0: electing to watch or listen to him, and he's not forcing himself on you. And he is protected under the First Amendment, and that's one of the things that I disagree with.
1: To do his act.
0: And he's a comedian.
1: Right.
0: To force yourself into a public, into a municipality or a public waiting room, and you make people feel uncomfortable or threatening the workers there. First of all, you're walking into their world. They're not walking into yours. And secondly, you know, yes, I guess you are protected under the First Amendment under certain situations. But when you become disruptive, listen, this isn't some little Warren Sapp is physically intimidating. He's a big dude and he's very volatile mentally. So the difference is you choose to watch Jimmy Kimmel on his platform. He's not. You know, forcing himself into your living room or wherever you're watching Jimmy Kimmel from. He's not forcing himself. In this particular situation, in my opinion, you know, Warren Sapp is forcing himself into their domain, into their domicile, into where they do business. Yes, it's open to the public, but you can't be disruptive and you can't be threatening. And I think he was both. I think that's the difference. What do you think?
1: I don't disagree with you, Bob, but I think people that, you know, have a stand-up routine should be allowed to say whatever they want within reason, as long as it's not, you know, again, trying to draw people to murder someone or harm someone else. But I really get annoyed when I see all these videos of these First Amendment guys and they're, you know, what you say, auditors.
0: Yeah.
1: And how they go up to people and they try to prove that they're right. And then what they're really doing is, in addition to trying to jack their numbers on Insta or TikTok, they're trying to set someone up for a lawsuit and get a payday.
0: Well, that's exactly what they're doing.
1: And so is Sapp doing that? Is Sapp trying to sue the municipality of Hollywood for a violation of his constitutional rights?
0: Absolutely.
1: So that's pathetic that an NFL superstar.
0: He's almost baiting.
1: Like, right. He's baiting.
0: Like Jimmy Kimmel said what he said, but he wasn't. And he might be baiting the president, but he's not physically walking into the White House and getting into Donald Trump's personal space or where he conducts business. He's doing it on his stage, in his platform, on his network.
2: And supposedly, I'm reading this article, is that it looks like Sapp went in and was requesting just an ungodly amount of material and then demanding it right then and there and threatening the woman to be fired.
0: There's FOIA. You know, there's FOIA requests and, you know, and formats where, you know, you've on behalf of the Bubba Radio Network put in a lot of FOIA requests and the municipality will recognize that they got it. And then they'll give you sometimes it's a dollar per page or there's a fee to be able, because they have to literally pay somebody to go pull all this stuff up. But if it is public record, they owe it to you. And we'll tell you right now, they'll usually work with you. But they can't do. You can't walk into, you know, Clearwater PD right now and say, "I need the Hogan investigation." And there's a format you must fill. Most follow. I think Dan hit it. Sapp's just looking for a payday.
2: I sent you his the Instagram post of what he did at City Hall.
3: Able to connect with Sapp via a phone call and a text message. If he does not adhere to those court orders, he could wind up arrested. We're live in Hollywood. Sheldon Fox.
0: Thank you, Sheldon Fox.
2: Good luck.
0: Lummy, you sent
2: his Instagram.
0: What he actually posted.
2: Correct.
0: Is this much different from what the?
2: Well, I mean, it's his first person. I mean, it's.
4: Yeah, we got Mr. Otis in here hiding. No one asked this question. They gonna put the restricted area.
0: Let me just go because I didn't catch it from the very front here. I rewound it here. Oh, here we go. Damn it.
4: Yeah, we got Mr. Otis in here hiding. No one asked this question. They're going to put the restricted area up here in City Hall. Employees only.
0: Okay.
4: This is the procurement department where they do contracts and do money. Whole third floor.
1: Jesus, nobody Sapp, in this having floor. Some oxygen.
4: Yeah, man. Just trying to do right.
0: Just trying to do right, really. Okay.
1: Do right.
4: See what's happening.
1: Be an upstanding citizen.
4: They pay a lot of money and they. How am I going to put this?
0: I want to put this. Why don't you get that string off your chin? And did you brush your teeth? Or
2: I think he has braces, though.
0: Oh, okay.
4: Gave himself braces? A raise.
1: Yeah. That's 50?
0: Yeah, here we go.
4: The procurement office. That's why I was assaulted, threatened with arrest. And.

0: is Thursday afternoon?
1: Yeah, this
0: I'm
1: is,
0: in Jesus. Go fishing, dude.
1: Yeah. You know what? Organize a football camp for high school athletes at 500 ahead for 4 days to become the, you know, let me, all these defensive linemen that are in high school would just flock to the Warren Sapp football camp and make you 30, 40, 50 grand, you know, for, you know, a youth football camp that you put on, right?
2: Yes.
1: I mean, there's so many. Or remember, at one time he used to have a fishing charter business, and it did well.
0: I agree with what Liz said online. He must not have a girl in his life, because guys with girls in their lives don't do this.
1: No.
0: These are guys that hang out in the basement.
3: You can talk through the dough.
0: Play on the computer with one hand.
3: So it gets wild sometimes when you come in and see government. As you know, they're always recording us. But it seems to be a problem when we want to record them. And the job I used to have doesn't require the memory that I used to have, so I need this. I need this to be able to go back. It's like watching game film for me. When you watch game film, you understand what's going on, and you handle your business. Yeah. Two angles. So we're going to sit here and see if he had this conversation with me, but we're going to see. Just one of those things. Just one of those things that a girl goes to when I'm angry inside.
1: I mean,
0: at what point do you say crazy? I mean, Bubba, at what point do you say this guy's off his rocker?
1: At what point do you Baker act?
0: Yeah. I mean, he's off his. I don't think he's a danger to himself or others right now, but I think he's Baker act. Look, all them gum, no teeth, can't talk, singing to himself. He's psychotic. He needs help.
1: And hold on. I think we can all admit, whether you like what I'm saying or what you agree with Dan or let me, here's the deal. He's looking for a fight.
2: Yeah.
1: He's like Dan. He's not rolling in there because there's a particular case that he wants to look up, because you can do all that on the internet through a FOIA request. All the municipalities have a way to contact them, and they have a records division. So whatever record you particularly need, you can say, I'm looking for, you know, this case number, that case number, you know, blah, blah, blah. They'll get back to you and say, okay, thank you for your inquiry. We're in receipt of it. And based on the 218 pages of information you've requested, it's going to be like a $57 processing fee. Okay. All right. Well, we'll have it ready for you next Friday. You can pick it up anytime after. And actually, I think they email it to you.
2: They email you
1: after
2: everything.
1: You send them the money. Yeah. Yes.
2: Everyone I've dealt with on the FOIA request has always gotten back to me very quick. And if it takes a little bit of time, they always get back to me and say, hey, it's going to take a little time.
1: But Dan, he's going there looking to be disruptive.
2: Yep.
1: He's not looking there. He's not going there like a good citizen of Hollywood, Florida, to look at, you know, some type of building codes or put a complaint on your neighbor because he's water, like he's illegal watering.
0: He's wasting time. He's wasting everybody's time.
1: And quite frankly, Dan, he's looking for a payday.
0: Yeah, he is.
1: He's looking for a payday.
0: He sure is.
1: He's looking for a cop to lose his crap, put his hands on Sapp, much like the Okeechobee guy did, and he's looking for a payday.
3: Just ain't trying to redress a young man that took a public record of me of video in his office, and now they tell me they don't have it. And I got the video of him taking the video.
0: Dude, what's hanging from his chin?
1: Some kind of string or
0: thread? Fuzzy?
1: Something.
0: It's disgusting. It looks like spit that hasn't fallen.
3: He don't understand the rights we have, but
0: come on, dude.
3: How you gonna put a restricted employees only in a place in City Hall?
0: He was a $36 million man.
2: Yeah, but he...
3: You can't let...
1: By the way, he filed bankruptcy, and he has nothing. He has nothing left.
0: $36 million man with nothing.
3: Nobody else ever in this place, in this office, ever again. Not one citizen to talk about.
1: All right, I've seen enough. When I return, let me... We have a local guy. I don't know where JP's heard at now.
2: You can get him on... he's on his... Facebook,
1: yeah.
2: YouTube.
1: Anyway, you can follow JP, the JP Peterson Show. I think is this X?
2: Yes.
1: Yeah, this is X. So it's JP, Peterson Show. And I know that you can get his show on X and probably Facebook and digitally.
2: And YouTube, it's fan streams.
1: And I think he used to work at AM 820 back in the day.
2: He did. He actually broadcasted here a couple of times.
1: He did?
2: Yeah,
1: and,
2: in the back.
1: I've always got along with the guy. I always thought he was really good. I think that maybe sports radio he should certainly be on DAE.
2: Oh, yeah, 100%.
1: I don't know maybe he's the Bubba the Love Sponge of sports radio, and he's blackballed like I am.
2: He does a lot. He does all the lightning.

0: and stuff too. Like in
1: oh, that's
0: in
1: right.
0: Stadium.
1: He does.
0: Yeah.
1: He does the in stadium deal, yep. And he does it well.
0: He does.
1: He's a good dude. But when I return, man, you know, the Tampa Bay City Council basically told the Rays. I don't know if they told him to get lost or pack sand, but it's not going well with the Rays getting a stadium here over in this particular area, over by where Ray J is.
2: You said Tampa Bay City Council. Is it Tampa City Council or St. Yeah. Pete City Council?
1: No, this is Tampa. This is
2: Tampa City Council. Yeah.
1: And Charlie Miranda, one of the commissioners, said that the South, baseball doesn't do well in the South.
0: He's an idiot.
1: And so he's voted no. They're desperately, now, the Rays aren't looking for an all-in deal. The Rays are looking for like $850 million, and they're ready, they're willing, the new ownership is willing to put up like, I think, $1.3 billion.
0: Yes, yeah.
1: And, you know, they're just looking, and it's all based on, you know, there's various paybacks and they have to pay it back and the whole nine yards. But, you know, the city of Tampa have absolutely been over backwards for the Lightning and for the Bucks.
0: Yeah, but guess what? The Tampa will just keep taking it and keep taking it from the Bucks and just screwing over everything. Absolutely have been screwed over in this town forever on the Bucks. Like, the Glazers have, I'm sorry, Dr. Dad, but the Glazers are absolutely have screwed over this area. They made so much money.
1: They've gotten sweetheart deals. We built the stadium for them 100%.
0: And now they want $1 billion.
1: I don't know that the Glazers have ever wrote a check for leasehold improvements at Buccaneer at $1. When I return, I got the Trump stuff to handle. I caught a bunch of crap on Facebook because I posted the Trump interaction he had with the African-American ABC correspondent, and I don't understand how Trump cannot look at himself constructively and say, you know, all I had to do was just answer the question. You know, why he has to belittle people, why he has to call names, and why he has to tell a woman, and not that her ethnicity matters, but it kind of does. I don't think it's a good look for you to tell an African, and by the way, a very well-dressed, a very much acclaimed, very physically beautiful African-American reporter, the head White House correspondent for ABC, I don't know why you have to tell her that she knows more about dirt than you do. And then when you're done, turn to your handler and say that she has to be the dumbest, stupidest reporter ever. I don't think you need to. I just don't think you need to do that.
0: Nope.
1: I think you could have said, I just want to let you know. I think, you know, because, you know, I'll get into it next. I'm going to do the JP stuff, Lummy, and then I'll get into the Trump stuff.
0: Perfect.
1: You know, or maybe I'll get into the Trump stuff and then I'll follow that with the JP. I'm going to get to the JP stuff by the end of the show because he went to City Hall, to the Tampa City Council meeting. And this is where they're discussing the Rays, and inevitably, I think the last meeting ago, I don't know if the Rays were on the agenda on this particular meeting, but I know that the Rays were the main agenda of last meeting, and I think that's where they told the Rays no, and it's not looking good, and it's looking like maybe the Rays could potentially leave.
0: And the worst thing is if you look at it, look, the state of Florida.
1: But hold on, JP breaks it down. Well, yeah. Even the money. Like JP used to do sports in Atlanta when they were bickering over building the Braves a new studio, and JP has all the receipts and he makes them look stupid.
0: Good. And listen, the state of Florida literally is way behind this, and they have now approved donating the land in Hillsborough Community College. You know, the HCC property is gifted to the Rays to build because the state of Florida sees it. The Tampa City Council is so pathetic and so bought and paid for.
1: Wait till you hear JP brings the receipts, and I don't know how the hell the Tampa City Council cannot rethink this based on this man alone. JP, I am so proud of you, and you came across so well. I am just, again, very proud of you, and I'm going to promote the hell out of you, my friends. Friends need to know how good you are, and you, your talent, and your just, I'm very impressed. And if the city council does not relook at this based on the information that JP Peterson gave them, then we're going to lose the Rays. And every single one of these, 1, 2, 3, 4, 5, 6, 7, the 7 or 8 people that, say no and we lose the Rays, which, by the way, are in first place right now on
3: they're on fire
1: on in the AL. They're a game ahead of the Yankees. Our payroll is like $81 million, and the Yankees' payroll is like $250 million.
3: Yeah, they're on fire.
1: It's a great organization, and with new owners, Vince Namoli, the guy who did own it, was just absolutely a scumbag and never wanted to put any money into this team. This is a great organization, and it's going to be a lot better with these new owners who want to keep, I mean, like, you know, the B.J. Uptons and the Carl Crawfords and the Blake Snells and just all the people that we lose once these guys get through, you know, their when they finally become, you know, unrestricted free agents. We have never been able to keep any of them. Evan Longoria, if you look at every superstar that we came up through the system, we always lose them when it's time for them to get their big deal. We never step up and keep our stars.
2: Didn't we keep Longoria for a little bit, though?
1: No.
2: I thought we did for a little bit.
1: The most we ever paid him was $10 million. Yeah. And the year that he made $10 million, that was 1 year. The next year, he was gone.
2: It's the shame of it is that as soon as you like a guy, buy his jersey, he's gone.
1: Yeah, with the Rays, that's how it goes.
2: Yeah.
1: I'm afraid
2: to buy a Junior Caminero jersey because he'll be gone in 6 months.
1: As soon as they don't have an option on you anymore, they'll option you and option you and option you when they can get you on the cheap. But the minute that your first big deal, you know, and by the time that happens, if the Rays play it right, I mean, that guy's 29, 30. Before he's going to start making some real money, because they got you all optioned out. I mean, they brilliantly do it, but we never can retain him. And you're right, Dan, you can't. I mean, the face of the organization, the Kevin Kiermaiers, you know, the Blake Snells, the Evan Longorias, the B.J. Uptons, the Carl Crawfords.
0: Yeah,
1: I could go on and on. The Rays never keep him. They always get rid of them.
2: And I finally learned all the players on the team this year again, because every year it's different.
1: You know what? That catcher, Fortes, he's good as hell.
2: Yes. Yeah.
1: Usually the catcher is kind of a throwaway batting position. Mm. I think he's batting .260.
0: Yeah.
1: So anyway,
2: Walls is playing well. Yeah. Williamson,
1: Caminero's a
2: DeLuca.
1: Stud.
2: That other guy, the guy that just started playing with.
1: How about Simpson?
2: Lisbon.
0: Love Simpson.
1: And the Rays lead the league in stolen bases. They're aggressive. Mm-hmm. They play small ball. They have more. I think they have triple the amount of bunts of any other team in baseball.
2: Yeah, Aranda's hitting well. I mean, they're all clicking right now, and it's nice. The relief.
1: The relief crew is doing well. Did you know they're the second?
2: The bullpen.
1: They're the second best team record wise. In all of baseball.
0: It's nuts.
2: The best in the American League.
1: Well, yeah. The best in the American League, and just behind the Braves overall. 8-2 in their last 10. And one game up on the stinking Yankees.
0: And doing all of a small ball.
1: So anyway, I'm going to get into that, but I'm going to do the Trump stuff next. I caught a lot of crap because I put this on my Facebook, and I said, this is not the guy I voted for. Why do you have to be this way? I think Trump has done some great stuff, and I think that, you know, I'm pulling for the dude. I'm genuinely pulling for him. I hope that he has a graceful exit plan in this war with Iran. I hope that, you know, maybe his next conquest after Iran is maybe we can do something with Cuba and they become a destination spot for us. You know, I'm hoping that after we get this situation in Iran handled, that gas prices come down. You know, I think that the ballroom that he's doing is a brilliant addition to our White House, in the fact that it's going to be better served for future presidents than him. But he's, you know, listen, every large gathering they have in the White House, they can't even have at the White House. They have to have it, you know, other ballrooms, because the White House is not equipped to have large gatherings.
2: Which is pathetic.
1: And, you know, the other thing, Dan, is you now, when you have other gatherings, it's way harder and it's way easier for a security breach if you're, you know, on location compared to being in the White House.
2: Oh, there's no question the security near the White House is superior to something like a hotel.
1: And it always will be.
2: Yes.
1: And so I'm all for that. I don't have a problem with Cutter gifting him a 747. I don't really have a problem with anything other than the way that he, well,
2: Here's the problem is, Bubba. The Parks and Recreation, we're going to charge over $100 million to clean the reflecting pool. He does it for $2 million, and he still catches grief for it.
1: But still,
2: that's why he's pissed.
1: Then say that
2: he did.
1: No, he didn't. He called her stupid. He said,
2: We'll come back.
1: We'll come back with it. We'll certainly come back with it, and we'll do it next.
4: Well, at least he has his priorities in order.
5: Great. What do we do with him now?
4: The Bubba the Love Sponge Show returns after these words.
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0: All right, so let me do this story first because I think this kind of sets up my argument for the ABC reporter asking about the Iranian war situation. And I think her exact words were, do you think this is a good backdrop with what we got going on in Iran? And that totally flipped out Trump. And we're going to get into that. But, I mean, so then a day or two later, after he completely scolds her, calls her stupid, fake news, she knows more about dirt, like he completely belittles her, which I don't think is a good look. I don't think it's very presidential. I think, again, I'm going to get into what I think he should have said, and I've caught a lot of crap for it. And I want everybody to know, man, I voted for Donald Trump, and I'm pulling for him. But enough's enough. I'm going to call him out when I think that you're acting like an asshole. And I think that you got so much, you know what, you're better than that. Or are you? And so in the overnight, and this goes right along the lines of what I've been saying the entire time. Trump needs to listen. I understand that there's some things I don't know, obviously, about what the negotiation process is and who he's talking to and what they're talking about. And obviously, I'm just a stupid content radio guy that, you know, just can read the headlines with the next person. And I feel as if we, we got into this excursion with Iran. I agree with it. I agree with him being the only president in 47 years to finally say enough's enough. I agree with that. I think that he now, though, they are making him look stupid. And this is not what it's we have given him, I don't know how many extensions. And they keep kicking the can down the road, and that's what they're doing, and that's what they're going to do. And they're hoping, in my opinion, Iran's hoping to do exactly what is happening. And that's people are falling off the Trump support train because we keep giving them extensions, and then they come back with just, well, in this particular instance, Trump's, you know, exact quote is, their latest response is totally unacceptable. Is that any different than what it was a week ago? Is that any different than what it was when we gave them the original two-week extension? Everything, every time we give them a little bit more rope and we don't completely finally do what I think is the only thing that's gonna get their attention, and that's destroy them. And until we do that, I think they're just going to continue to kick the can down the road, and it comes a point, maybe this is finally the wake-up call that Trump needs to know that you're dealing with people that are totally insane. We don't even know who we're dealing with. We don't know who's running the country. They can say that, okay, we'll be cool and we'll open up the Strait of Hormuz as they send out their little mosquito boats and, you know, shoot two or three, different type of tankers. We have to shoot them. It's just, you know, I don't think that these are reasonable people that are ever going to relinquish the ability to have a nuclear weapon. And because their ability to have a nuclear weapon is the only thing. I was watching an interview with Marco Rubio, and he made sense. He's like, we have to disarm them, and we have to take away their ability to have a nuclear weapon, or they will always serve as a threat for, particularly and most importantly, the Strait of Hormuz. If they have nuclear capabilities, they can always nuke people that are trying to do business through the Strait of Hormuz. So, listen, I'm all for the plan. Let's get a new regime in there if we can. Let's take their long-range ballistic missiles, that gone, and we only need three things. Maybe a new regime or new people that will do what they say and not just lie to us. And, you know, if they say, okay, we're opening up the Strait of Hormuz on Monday, it's open on Monday. Two, take away their long-range ballistic capabilities. And then three, we have to take their nuclear being able to produce. They say now that they could produce between 8 and 12 nuclear warheads based on the uranium they have. These people are the bully of the Middle East, and if they have 1 ounce of nuclear capabilities, that's 1 ounce too many. We've got to do that. We've got to. But he's not doing it because he keeps giving them another lifeline. And like, I think he's been more than reasonable. But it's also like, how many more times are we going to see headlines like this? Trump calls Iran's latest response proposal totally unacceptable. Here's the news story that accompanies.
2: Overnight, oil prices rising again after President.
0: Oh, let me look at the futures. $100. $100. It was down to 89 on Friday. So it's oil futures right now are trading at $100, up 11.
2: Trump rejected Iran's response to a U.S. peace proposal. The president saying, I have just read the response from Iran's so-called representatives. I don't like it. Totally unacceptable.
0: And again, Dan, like, they're pissing him off. And they're just making no progress and being cool and coming back with something that's better than the last thing they came back with. Because everything they come back with is not cool. None of it. And now they're even he's saying, I don't like it. It's totally unacceptable. So you know what, Donald? If I'm Donald Trump and I can't get something done like in the next day or two, I'm not even telling them that we're going to let you continue to kick the can down the road. We're just going to bomb you. And we're going to take out your nuclear capabilities. I don't care. I know we have the ability to blow them up. I know and I guess they're so far underground. You're going to try to tell me, us as the United States of America, do not have some type of capabilities of being able to bomb their nuclear facilities to oblivion so that, I mean, and listen, putting boots on the ground, I think if we do that, we're done.
3: Dude, they've got one car left and it's got two flat tires. They're impotent.
0: Then let's
3: they've
0: go
3: got
0: ahead
3: nothing
0: and
3: nothing left. You just want to kill a million people?
0: No.
3: You just want to kill a million people?
0: But
3: what do you want to do?
0: I want
3: what's
0: this
3: your solution?
0: I want this to I want to have an agreement that we can live with.
3: Well, but the negotiations take a minute sometimes.
0: Okay.
3: I think these.
0: We've given them how many extensions?
3: Who cares? Who cares?
0: I do.
3: No one's dying. No one's dying. Wait a second. Let me finish for a second. Right now, while we're in a negotiation, no one's dying. We're not blowing up power plants, bridges, and electrical plants and other infrastructure that's going to take months or years to replace. We're in a position of negotiation and everything is quiet. No kids are dying. And so oil's a little expensive. It's not as expensive as it was 2 years ago. So, I understand you're saying he looks bad, but this is also multifactorial beyond, you know, Iran having a nuclear weapon. This is protecting the dollar in international trade. No one is saying that. No one's respecting that, and no one's appreciating the value of that.
0: The only thing that he's saying is this is totally unacceptable.
3: Well, that's because they have no infrastructure already.
0: The same thing he said five times in a row.
3: So what's your solution, Baba?
0: I don't have a solution other than what we're doing's not working. That's my solution. I don't know what the solution is other than just window dressing wise, they are making him look stupid.
3: Yes.
0: And that's all I'm saying. I do not know what the resolution is.
3: Is stupid compassionate? Is stupid patient?
0: Yeah. It's
3: is stupid measured?
0: Dan, there's a reason that he's lost 40% of his base. There's a reason because a lot of people feel like I do. Enough. Do something. Poop or get off the pot. Do something that gets their attention and stop making. I want Donald Trump to look strong, confident, and I want all of that. I want what everybody that voted for him, the 77 million people that voted for him, I want that guy. And right now, I think he knee-jerked on this. I don't know if he knew they were going to be such dicks and not lay down. And it's just not a good look. I can't answer your question with what the answer is. I know this. It's not what we're doing. Because he has lost his base. He's at a he's at an all-time low in likability and approval rating. He's got the lowest approval rating. I think he's even lower than Biden was. And listen, and this doesn't come from a guy that's Johnny Liberal, left-leaning Jones. I am, by most measures, a right-leaning conservative that voted for this guy. But I have my opinions, just like my sister, my mom, everybody else that I know that voted for this guy. It's like this. We're in a funk, and we're getting bullied by a bunch of little piss ants that drive John boats around the Strait of Hormuz. They won't even say the Strait of Hormuz is open. They won't even say that. They won't even give that to us. Like, I can understand they're going to fight tooth and nail to the death of every one of them about giving up their nuclear capabilities. But they won't even, above board and the right, give us the Strait of Hormuz. Or, I'm sorry, give the world back the Strait of Hormuz. So, like, there's so many people that voted for this guy that are just won't drink the MAGA Kool-Aid. That are asking questions like I am. And I'm not the end-all be-all. You can shoot holes in my theory all you want, and you can. I'm not up on this. I'm not the president of the United States. I don't know the intel he knows. I just know peripherally. If I'm the president and I got a pissant little country that is starting to make me look stupid, I've got to do something.
3: Well, this kind of happened in his first term with North Korea, and. So
0: not really.
3: Absolutely did, Bubba. Everyone's saying he's saber rallying. He's going to start World War III. He looks stupid.
0: North Korea didn't control a body of water where 20 or 30% of the world's oil goes through. North Korea just has a nut job that could potentially, and we don't even know what their nuclear capabilities are. But he likes to blow off missiles into the sea.
4: Yeah, scared Japan.
0: That's what we got there. Taiwan. They don't control a body of water where 30% of the world's fertilizer, 20% of the world's oil. North Korea cannot shut down commerce the way Iran can based on geographically where they're situated.
4: I sent you what Trump's approval rating is, but also how it's kind of the timeline since his second term, where it's going.
0: I mean, Dan, this isn't me. This isn't Lummy. This isn't my mom. This isn't my sister. This is America.
3: Oh, I agree. I agree with you, Bubba, 100% that he's losing some of his support.
0: Some.
3: There's no question about it.
0: Some. If you look at here, Lummy, when is this? March 10th.
4: Yeah.
0: Dan, March 10th. So hold on. March, April, in 60 days. In 60 days, Dan, he's gone from...
4: No, that was 2025.
0: So, okay. So in exactly 1 year and 2 months.
4: Yeah.
0: So in 14 months, he's gone from a 48-48, right down the middle, where, you know, which you would expect a polarizing president to be. You know, half hate him, half love him. That's about the best it can ever get for you.
3: And that was March of 25.
0: Yes. Yeah. Okay. Hold on, this is even better. Oh, no, hold on. So, right, but like, look at here, Lummy. Look at that. What that's March 2nd.
4: Yep.
0: March 2nd, Dan, by the most popular standards, our political system has become so polarized that 49-48 is a big victory. You got half the country that likes you and half that doesn't, and that's how we're wired. That's as good as it gets. I mean, well, you could go up to here, couldn't you, Lummy?
4: Yeah, 52-43.
0: I mean, if you look at the day that he got sworn in, I think January 27th, which was close to Inauguration Day, he's at 52%. 52%. That's his base. That's why 77 million, people voted for him in a landslide. Now, I don't want anybody to misconstrue that I think that Kamala Harris would be doing a better job. No, I do not. But I can have opinion on how the current president is doing. Absolutely. Whether it was her, him, or the next guy. And this, these numbers don't lie. These numbers have no lie. Bubba has no clue. He's working on getting clicks. I'm not even going to block you, bud, because we've regulated on down to chat only on YouTube. I'm not even going to argue with you, buddy, that I have no clue. I'm just working on getting clicks. When these numbers don't lie, a week after his inauguration, he had a 52% approval rating. Today, he's at a 38% approval rating. Now, whether you are still on his ship, and listen, I have not abandoned his ship. I'm not having this monologue or this opinion because I want him to fail. I'm giving you my opinion because it's my opinion, and I want to see the guy wrap this thing up, and we have a favorable outcome in Iran. And even they, Iran, are pissing him off.
3: But what I'd like to also point out in your chart, which is very telling, that most of that swing on popularity happened well before the Iranian conflict. And, you know, goes back to the entire first 12 months of his term, where he has had a steady decrease in popularity, despite all the things that a lot of people would say are good that he's done.
0: Well, maybe depicting the Obamas as monkeys, and maybe the latest interaction that he had with the African-American ABC woman, and just being a complete asshole and not being very presidential. You can be a bull in the China shop. You can go and take over Venezuela and put, you know, different, you know, people in charge there. You can do all of that and be strong and be the badass president that you are trying to be without belittling people, using the FCC and weaponizing the FCC against, you know. Listen, Donald, he fundamentally doesn't even understand how a lot of things that are very sacred to us being a country, the First Amendment, like if you don't like him and you have any type of platform, I mean, Tucker Carlson, Megyn Kelly, Candace Owens, Alex Jones, you know, I think, let me to an extent, Joe Rogan. I mean, a lot of people that were really championing his cause. I mean, Tucker Carlson spoke at the RNC. He was the main dude. And it's not that he's not strong. It's not that he's done some great things. It's just all in his presentation, and he's just a dick.
4: Felix, $20.
0: He's just an absolute dick. He could handle things, just two different or three or four different dust-ups that he's had. The Jimmy Kimmel deal. Donald, you really can't do anything about that. ABC can police its own, you know, its own talent and what they want to do, and affiliates can drop off and advertisers can drop off based on him being totally, you know, inappropriate in his monologue directed towards your wife. But you can't use the FCC to go after him. You can't. If this gets in front of a federal judge, you're going to look stupid. And then the latest thing that he had with the ABC woman, I have an opinion as to what he could have said and not come across as a complete dick. I mean, let me continue to play this, because this is Donald Trump now talking about how he feels Iran's latest proposal back to him is totally unacceptable. Maybe it gives us, Dan, some insight as to what he may do. We don't know. I think it's time to be the badass Donald Trump, you know, ass-kicking General Schwarzkopf, and I think that's the direction we should go. Maybe I'm wrong. I could be wrong.
2: The U.S. proposal called for Iran to reopen the Strait of Hormuz. In exchange, the U.S. would ease its blockade of Iranian ports for a 30-day period when both sides...
0: And you know what, Lummy? I'm 30-dayed out. Yeah. I'm 30-dayed out.
4: I think everyone is.
2: Could negotiate a full deal.
5: When the mediators, in this case Pakistan, ask us, head of state to head of state, to give this negotiation another chance before we go back to bombing Iran, then I think that's completely an appropriate choice for President Trump to make.
2: Iran's response reportedly included a demand to end the war and lift oil sanctions. With the strait still closed, global oil...
0: And again, Dan, none of that has anything to do with killing anybody. None of that has anything to do with our sanctions, and our blockade does not kill one child in Iran. and they don't even want that. We have to completely get rid of that.
2: Prices jumped more than 3% overnight, and stocks falling over concern higher energy prices could slow the global economy. Gas prices are averaging $4.48 a gallon nationwide, up $1.50 higher since the war began. And now, an indication the Trump administration may offer some relief to drivers. The energy secretary suggests the administration is open to suspending the federal gas tax, which is 18 cents per gallon.
8: All measures that can be taken to lower the price of at the pump and lower the prices for Americans, this administration is in support of.
2: It's a shift from last week when a White House official said suspending the gas tax was not under consideration.
0: And again, having to make these pivots doesn't look good for him. Last week, there was not a gas tax suspension option because he probably felt better about having an agreement by now. And that the minute we get an agreement and this war is over, gas prices are going to get back to where we need them, where we don't start freaking out. So that's why we need to end this. We don't need to suspend. I mean, if you want to suspend federal taxes on gasoline, it equates to about 18 cents. I think we need more relief than 18 cents. I really do.
2: While as many Americans cut back.
0: Now he says, okay, suspending the federal gas tax is in play. He's there. Iran is making Donald look wishy-washy.
2: Back on spending due to those high prices, Transportation Secretary Sean Duffy is facing backlash over his new reality show called The Great American Road Trip.
10: Welcome to Montana.
2: It follows Duffy and his family traveling across the country to celebrate.
0: Is this the current transportation guy?
3: Yeah.
0: And he's doing a reality show?
3: I think it was already shot, but yes.
2: United States' 250th anniversary. Former Transportation Secretary Pete Buttigieg called the series brutally out of touch, while his husband criticized it as a multi-month taxpayer-funded family road trip. But Duffy responding, saying, zero taxpayer dollars were spent on my family, and saying the goal of the show was to rediscover what makes America great.
11: As for Iran, the main sticking point remains its nuclear program, which...
0: Yep, and they're never going to give that up.
3: Nope.
0: Never. And so we got to take it. And Dan, we don't have to. I don't think we have to kill one child to take their to take their nuclear capabilities away. I don't know. I could be wrong, but I don't think that their nuclear capabilities, you know, weapon wherever that is. I don't think it's in a neighborhood full of, you know, schools and women and children. I'm assuming that it's in some type of, you know, out of the way military establishment. Well, I mean, we didn't have a problem with bunker busting it, you know, with the B-2s a while back, right?
3: Yeah.
0: And I don't think that they could have moved it. I don't think you can move that. I think they just went maybe a little bit deeper with it, or a lot deeper.
12: If we have air superiority like they say we have, then we should be able to fly whatever we want in there indiscriminately and light up every target that we know still exists. I'm sort of with where you are, Bubba. I'm like, I don't want to go, you know, make the entire country gone and ruin a civilization. But I think right now, you don't like these leaders. You know where they are.
0: And
12: strike them. You know what I mean? Do some more surgical strikes on that 15% of the 85% of all the capabilities we got rid of. Okay, get rid of the rest of the 15.
0: I mean, as Dan says, they're on one car with two tires. Okay, let's blow the other two out.
12: Right, and save civilians.
0: And be done with it. And be done with it. And this is a guy, this comes from me, from a guy who genuinely agrees on what our goal is to do over there. I genuinely agree with it. These people are just absolutely insane. They have bullied the Middle East. I don't know why. Here's where I'm most disappointed. Why isn't Saudi Arabia helping us? Why?
4: They are.
0: Okay.
12: They're letting us use their bases.
4: And plus, they just bought, I think, $25 billion worth of equipment from us.
0: Okay, all right. But I'm just saying, like, I mean, we don't need to be the lone soldiers on here. I feel like we are. And I think that...
3: And why isn't Europe helping, you know?
0: I don't know.
3: They get all their oil through the Strait. So it's dumbfounding, Bubba, because some people want to oppose Trump just because it's Trump. If Trump said, listen, I'm going to, you know, save the world from aliens, and be like, nope, can't do that. It's Trump's idea.
0: But that's not me. That's not me. But I'm talking on behalf of my opinion on my show, on my platform, and I'm pulling for the dude. I'm pulling for the dude, and I think we're over there for the right reasons. But I think it comes a point where he's positioned himself as a strong leader with Venezuela and other situations. And I think that this makes him look, these idiots, these people that you cannot reason with, these people that will throw a gay guy off a parking lot garage and kill a woman for looking at, I mean, the Sharia law is just, it's just their principles and their laws are just absolutely so barbaric and inhumane, and he could be the absolute stud and be the guy, the only president in 50 years since Ronald Reagan to put these people in check. And they're making him look stupid.
12: They are.
4: This person he was in the military. He sent an email. He said the Vietnam peace talks were for 5 years, and the only thing that eventually brought the North Vietnamese to their knees was a campaign called Linebacker 2, where they bombed downtown Hanoi. And he said it's going to be the same thing that with Iran. They're going to keep kicking the street.
0: This cannot be. Until
4: we bomb them.
0: It cannot be our generational Vietnam.
12: That's the problem, I think, with this whole poll stuff, is that the younger generation doesn't appreciate what Donald Trump is trying to do because they don't have the historical reference that we do from the Jimmy Carter hostage taking and the whole last 47 years that we've been dealing with watching Iran act like this. And so the younger generation that's now voting, the 18 to 35-year-olds, they have a different perspective.
0: They have no reference point at all.
12: Exactly. And so they have a whole different perspective on the way they're looking at these things. And that's one of the big problems. His messaging sucks right now. I'm a supporter, you know that. But like you're saying is he's not doing a good job messaging. Why are we doing this? He's not doing a good messaging how I can do two things at one time. I can pay attention to our economy. I can deal with foreign issues. And no one seems to give him the latitude to do what he wants to do because he's failing at communicating horribly.
0: Yes. And the next story I got to do words on me so I don't get so far behind is this exchange that he had on Friday. That I
12: haven't seen it yet, but I know God. It's one of the same 10 he's done for the last 10 years.
0: Jay, and all he had to do was answer the question. All he had to do was like, listen, let me tell you something. Yes, regardless if you think of me cleaning up the Lincoln Memorial is relevant or not in the backdrop of what we're going through with Iran, you know what I did? I was the first president to restore this very important memorial. I'm all about our country being clean. I'm all about our country looking good. And you know what? What better way? We took 13 truckloads or 12 truckloads of garbage out of the Lincoln Memorial. And you know what? I'm not going to let one of the greatest presidents. Now, Abraham Lincoln was a Republican who freed the slaves, so you can't go wrong with it if you say it right.
12: It's good to get behind Lincoln.
0: But when you're talking to an African-American woman and you're telling her that she knows more about dirt than you do, when you could have just said, listen, you know what? I'm sorry you don't necessarily like me cleaning up the Lincoln Memorial in the midst of having Iranian war, but they're two different entities. And I single-handedly have restored a memorial on one of the greatest presidents that we ever had, who means so very much to the memory and to the greatness of this country. So yes, I think it's important for us to clean this memorial up in the midst of no matter what's going on and wherever in the world, this memorial, you know, is memorializing one of the greatest presidents of all time. Boom. That's all you got to say. You don't have to tell her that she's stupid. You don't have to tell her that she's the worst reporter ever. And by the way, she's the leading correspondent. She's an African-American woman, which is not a good optic, just like it wasn't a good optic when he made the made the Obamas into monkeys. You know, he shoots himself in the foot. There's so many great things about him, but he cannot communicate when he has any type of opposition. He just, you know, like the Jimmy Kimmel deal. That's somebody who opposes him, and he completely flubbed that up. And Jay, you'll be the first one to know to probably, because you've been actually a victorious legal counsel. You've been
12: First Amendment advocate.
0: Yeah, you have been there's not a lot of attorneys that have actually been in a jury setting on a First Amendment case
12: with a public
0: figure.
12: There's
0: probably less than 50 of them in our country. Those things don't go to trial because they usually get summary of judgment. They usually get thrown out, right?
12: Or they get paid like, you know, Slapidopoulos.
0: Or they get settled. Or they get settled. He's going to look stupid if he takes the Jimmy Kimmel thing or ABC yes. takes him to court. He's going to lose on the federal level bad.
12: He could just say in that one, you know, the First Amendment is designed to protect these opinions. His opinion sucks. Yep. He's got bad ratings, yep. but that's that.
0: He's garbage. He can say the same thing without sicking the FCC on him, right? Right. And then, Jay, here's the bottom line. If he wanted to sick the FCC on it, he could do it.
12: Quietly.
0: Yes, exactly. He calls Carr up. Hey, Carr, get you into my office tomorrow at noon. Hey, Carr, I just want to let you know, maybe start looking at the ABC stuff a little bit.
12: You know, you bring up a really good point. Why it's like why he did that with ICE, too. We're going to go to Minnesota. All the cameras come here. He should just have done it. You know what I mean? Hey, he should just be strategically doing his things all over the nation.
0: Hey, Holman. Holman is absolutely a bootlicking. Yes. Like, he's a soldier. He's a MAGA soldier, and I love him. But he could have gone, hey, Holman. It's, you know, like a little bit more Priz Escher on in Minnesota, if you know what I'm saying.
12: Keep it on the distance.
0: Yeah, don't. We don't have to have press conferences about it. We just do it. You know what, Donald? You need to be like Nike. Just do it. Stop yapping. Stop yapping because you know what? That 38% now, your 38% approval would be up 10 points if you just didn't tell people what you're doing. You don't have an obligation to make yourself look stupid. We have entrusted you and hired you and voted you in to run this country. You don't have to tell everybody. It's not a mandatory part of the job is that you belittle reporters that ask you stupid questions. Just answer them. Yes, I think cleaning this dump up, Sleepy Joe didn't care about Abraham Lincoln, but I did. He was a great Republican president. He wrote the Emancipation Proclamation. He did some great things, and I'm not going to let that guy's memorial have garbage in it and look like a dump. So, yes, I can do both. Thank you for your question, though. Appreciate it. That's all you had to do. Jay, when you see it, it's going to piss you off. I'm sure. Dan. Dan's going to probably double down on it, like he always does.
9: We deviated from the norm, and look what came of it.
0: You have some issues, kid.
9: The Bubba the Love Sponge. The Bubba the Love Sponge show returns after these words.
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0: about you.
1: Come on.
2: Don't listen to him. We hate him.
3: Oh, man, this sucks.
1: What the?
4: I'd like to move this thing along.
5: The Love Sponge. Back, despite overwhelming public disapproval, it's the Bubba the Love Sponge Show.
6: Jay joins us. Hey, Jay, how are you?
7: I'm excellent. How
6: I
7: are
6: heard
7: you?
6: That you were responsible enough to RSVP for Arlene's little little soiree, if you will, at Noble Crossed, and Dan didn't, and you guys couldn't even get him a chair. Like, couldn't even squeeze him in one little chair. You guys
8: Jay wasn't there.
7: I wasn't
8: Jay
7: there.
8: Wasn't there.
7: Oh,
8: Jay blows off all those things.
6: Oh, okay. I thought Jay was there.
7: I was actually just cooking dinner for my wife, Dan.
6: Okay, let's stop.
7: So Mother's Day, sorry. He was just trying to call me out. What was I doing? I was cooking dinner for my wife on Mother's Day.
6: I got to turn both of the microphones off because this is going to, I got to step in here and be the negotiator. You guys have, this is going to go down a very slippery slope and you guys are going to be hating each other in 15 minutes.
7: No, we're not.
6: Yeah, you will. So, okay, I got it. Was trying to bust Dan's balls, but bad attempt when I used Jay as somebody who was not there. As well.
7: You were busting my balls.
6: I mean, actually, Dan made more of an appearance than Jay did.
7: Yeah.
6: All right, so here's the exchange. Here's the exchange, and I just cringed. Just because all you had to do was just disagree with her. And not disagree with her by calling her names, but just disagree with her by taking her exact question and turning it around on her and using the, you know, because what she's kind of criticizing him about is that you are here doing a press conference on how you guys are restoring and made renovations and have brought the Lincoln Memorial back to beauty, making it beautiful. You hauled out 12 dump trucks full of garbage.
7: Really?
6: Yes. Yeah. They held out and it was like, listen, the other, admit, like,
7: Biden, that's the story.
6: Biden, I mean, he loves to bring up Sleepy Joe. And so he should have said, listen, for the first time in 4 years or 5 years, there's actually a president who cares about our heritage and wants to. There's a reason why the Lincoln Memorial is one of the biggest memorials that we have in our country, with a huge, you know, reflection pond and everything like that, is because he single-handedly was one of the greatest presidents we've ever had. He did so many great things, and you don't have to remind the American public what he did. We know, like, we grow up learning what Abraham Lincoln did. That's part of our history curriculum, right? I mean, everybody knows he was the 16th president. Had a large top hat, originally from Illinois, spent some time in Indiana.
8: Big-time wrestler.
6: A champion wrestler.
8: He's in the Wrestling Hall of Fame.
6: Yes.
8: He was such a good wrestler. You know, I think he lost like one or two matches his whole life.
6: Unbelievable president. He freed the slaves. He was gunned down by John Wilkes Booth?
9: John Wilkes Booth.
6: Yeah, it was, you know, just lost his life so tragically, but was single-handedly maybe signed one of the most important documents in the history of our country. And so you don't have to remind them, like, everybody knows who Abraham Lincoln is. And so you just turn it around and say, like, you know, maybe the other administration didn't want to pay respect to this guy, but I'm not going to let his memorial look like a dump. So, yes, you know what? I can juggle the Iranian situation and clean up this to make America beautiful again. Mm-hmm. Yes, I can. I can absolutely do that. And I'm so sorry that potentially you don't feel that way. Now, it's at that point, you're calling her stupid because she's, you know, trying to belittle your project of making the beautification of the Lincoln Memorial.
7: Mm-hmm.
6: Like, she's trying to, like, kind of take a crap on it. And you could just turn it right around on her. Yes, I disagree. So here is the exchange. And it pissed me off. It really did. It pissed me off.
10: Drop of the war in Iran. Yeah. Why focus on all these projects right now?
11: You know why? Because I want to keep our country beautiful and safe. Beautiful.
6: Now, see, now this is all good.
7: That's good so far.
6: Yep.
11: But also, this was a disgusting place. It was Washington Monument, the Lincoln Memorial, and we had a terrible disgust. I don't know. You probably don't see dirt, but I do. And you walk down this pond. If you would have walked down, they'll tell you better than anybody. They had to take 11 or 12 truckloads of garbage out of that lake, out of that water, and it sat there for years like that.
6: Now, this is where he loses it. Right here. And he could have just stopped it. It sat there for years, and not on my dime are we going to go another day right. without making this place a dump. You might like dumps, but I don't. One of the greatest two presidents ever, Washington and Lincoln. Does it get any better than that? I don't think so. Boom, and he's done. And he's done. Now watch where he goes. Just complete playground bully, uneducated, like just doesn't know rules of engagement in a classy type way. Here you go.
11: And that's not what our country is about. Our country is about beauty, cleanliness, safety, great people, not a filthy capital.
6: All right, he's good. So this is where he...
10: This is status.
11: It's such a stupid question you ask. We're fixing up the reflecting pond to the Lincoln Memorial, the Washington Monument, and you say, why are you fixing
7: it up? It's not even a problem.
11: Because you can understand...
6: Yeah, listen.
8: This part.
6: Listen.
11: Dirt maybe better than I can. But
6: you can understand dirt better than I can. Now, what are you saying at that point? What are you saying to an African-American woman?
8: Has nothing to do with her being African-American.
6: Well, Dan,
8: he said
6: Dan,
8: two things earlier. Wait a second.
6: Dan, yes, it does. Yes, it does.
8: Yes, the question.
6: Yes, it does. Because that's what she is.
8: Okay.
6: That's what she is. And you know what? There's a lot of times that nothing really involves rape, you know, being an African-American, but it does. It always does. It always does.
7: Well, even if he says these things to people who are not African-American, you have to be sensitive when you're speaking to people who are African-American, and you can't say things that would otherwise be taken misunderstood.
6: So it does matter, Dan. It does.
8: Okay. So he said earlier, maybe you don't see dirt, implying that maybe they just walk over dirt and don't mind the dirt.
6: Sure.
8: And then this time he's saying, now you see dirt because you guys report dirt. So he's being a little inconsistent in what he's saying. Has nothing to do with her being black.
6: But she's black.
8: But what does black have to do with seeing dirt?
6: Dan.
8: I don't understand where the problem is.
6: It doesn't
8: in that.
6: Matter what... He says he's talking to an African-American woman. You have to be sensitive to who you're speaking to.
8: Okay.
6: I mean, right?
8: I just don't understand why dirt and black has anything to do with anything.
7: You don't?
6: It doesn't.
7: Really?
6: It doesn't, but it does.
8: Okay.
6: It doesn't, but it does.
7: It doesn't, but it certainly has an undertone of why would African-Americans know about dirt? Because they used to be slaves. It's like it's very subtle, but that's what people are complaining
6: and that's
7: about.
6: Probably
7: why
6: not
7: should she know about dirt and you not know about dirt?
6: Yep, here we go. Let me just play it.
11: Reflecting pond to the Lincoln Memorial, the Washington Monument, and you say, why are you fixing it up? Because you can understand dirt maybe better than I can, but I don't allow it. This is one of the worst reporters. She's with ABC Fake News, and she's a horror show. She's saying, why would you bother fixing this up? Why would I bother taking 11 or 12 truckloads of filth out of the water in front of the Lincoln Monument? That's what made our country great. Beauty made our country. People made our country great. A question like that is a disgrace to our country.
7: I just don't like the dirt comment.
6: And here's the deal. No, it's not. A question like that is definitely in bounds. I want to know the answer to that. I'd like to see how you handled it, and you handled it about as wrong as you could.
7: One statement, Bubba. If he hadn't said that dirt thing at all, he could say
6: call,
7: it was a dumb
6: or
7: question.
6: Call her, yeah. Or she's stupid and she's
7: he
6: the worst.
7: He called Bill Maher stupid last week.
6: Yeah, I mean, I'm still.
7: I think like, the dirt comment, for me, is like the one where you can... why give them ammunition? You know what I mean? And that one's so easy to avoid. Yep. But... I just feel like in context, the entire thing, he made a good point. He lost it by being just sloppy.
6: Petty. He nailed it. He had it nailed. He had it nailed until he got personal.
7: He did.
6: Until he get, and that's his
7: it.
6: Problem.
7: Personal.
6: He gets personal. He could have said, of course you wouldn't care about the beautification of Lincoln and or Washington. Well, you with ABC? Yeah, I get it.
7: Mm-hmm.
6: Not a good question.
7: And I know what Dan's saying, too. It's like,
6: I do
7: what
6: too.
7: He's saying is like, you people, you reporters, not you people, you African-American woman. He's like, you guys don't even see
6: Dan,
7: dirt.
6: And
7: that's
6: Dan,
7: what he's trying to
6: Dan,
7: say.
6: And Dan, you're completely right, too. Like, you're completely right.

0: Because what you're doing is very I would have blamed it on Biden. Biden's the one that Biden's the one that let this place get to where it was. Did you ever ask him why he wanted to have everything be a dump? No. But the dirt comment was just, I mean,
1: the reflecting pond to the Lincoln Memorial, the Washington Monument, and you say, why are you fixing it up? Because you can understand dirt maybe better than I can, but I...
0: Boom. That's all you got. That's all you had to not say. And he probably didn't mean it the way that I'm trying to interpret it, but a lot of people did. Yep. A lot of people did. And you're right. It probably does mean dirty reporting. Probably does. Then say that.
2: Or does it mean stepping over dirt and ignoring it?
0: Then say that too, Dan.
2: Because that's the other implication. That's where I'm getting at.
0: Don't give anybody any wiggle room and expand on your dirt comment.
2: So I understand the implication of dirty reporting. I also understand the implication of, you know, people walking over filthy sidewalks and not letting it bother them because they're just so conditioned and used to it.
0: I wish you would have said people instead of you.
2: Exactly. But Pittsburgh needs to be pressure washed. The whole freaking downtown. Yes. It's filthy. There's a film covering every building in Pittsburgh, making it dingy and gray. And what he's saying is that this dirt, we're so used to walking around filthy, nasty, dirty sidewalks that no one needs to. The whole country needs to be pressure washed.
0: Then say that.
3: Yeah.
0: Then say exactly. That. He's talking to what?
2: It's weird because you could be single, you could be plural, you could be you guys, used guys.
3: Well, let's use context. You black women. He didn't do any of that.
2: Everyone's so goddamn sensitive.
0: Well, Dan, that's the world we live in.
3: God, you get so angry over nothing.
0: That's the world we live in. That the world's not going to change overnight and be less sensitive. We've turned into a bunch of woke bitches, and I'm not that. I'm pulling for the guy. But I just wish
3: it's
0: somebody.
3: A fumble.
0: It is. It's a fumble, and it's a fumble, and I'm calling it a
3: it's
0: fumble.
3: It's Leon Lett, right? He's running down. He's about to spike the ball, and he hands it out there for her to just knock it out of his hand.
0: But Leon Lett did it once. This guy does it once every couple weeks.
4: Once every couple weeks, or once every other day.
1: The reflecting pond to the Lincoln Memorial, the Washington Monument, and you say, why are you fixing it up? Because you can understand dirt maybe better than I can. But
0: boom. Because you probably don't, or Americans, or whoever probably doesn't really care about walking around on dirty sidewalks and things like that. That takes away the potential slavery aspect of it, and it puts it on infrastructure.
2: You call it slavery on this?
3: He should have just defined the U.
0: That's what they're... That's where the people, yes, that's how some people are interpreting it. Now, you know what, Dan? I'm not interpreting it that way. I'm just reporting that this is a misstep in communication. You had it nailed. You didn't have to bring the dirt up. And if you're going to bring the dirt up, then you have to kind of get down the road a little bit further on explaining what you meant by dirt.
3: You reporters don't even know what dirt looks like.
0: Yes.
2: He said dirt differently. He played dirt. He said the word dirt twice,
3: right.
2: And he said two opposite things when he said it. He went both directions.
3: You understand dirt,
2: or you don't understand dirt. He said both of those things. If you play from the very beginning,
0: hold on.
2: Talks about dirt twice.
1: And you say, why are you fixing it up? Because you can understand dirt maybe better than I can, but I don't allow it.
2: But he mentioned dirt way earlier in the clip, too.
0: Yeah, okay, I'll get it. Okay, fine, I'll give you that.
1: And we had a terrible discussion.
0: And in that connotation, Dan, that was...
3: Okay.
0: It was okay the way he used it. Because he was actually talking about dirt.
3: Yes.
0: In the Washington Monument, in the Lincoln Reflection Pond. He was talking about actual physical dirt in the place that he cleaned. That's what he was talking about.
1: You probably don't see dirt. But I do.
0: So that at that point is meaning she doesn't see the dirt on the sidewalks, but he does.
3: Your point.
0: To your point, Dan, dirt was used correctly there because it you couldn't interpret it any other way other than I see dirt on the sidewalks and I want them clean. And you don't necessarily see that like I do.
2: Yeah, used to the gray sidewalks, so they should be white.
0: Right. I think that's the context that he used it here.
1: And we had a terrible discussion. I don't know, you probably don't see dirt, but I do. And you walk down this

0: see, again, now he put, then he doubles down, Dan, by saying you walk down this sidewalk. So that's what he means in dirt. Walking down that sidewalk.
1: And if you would have walked down, they'll tell you better than anybody. They had to take 11 or 12 truckloads of garbage out of that lake, out of that water, and it sat there for years like that. And that's not what our country is about. Our country is about beauty, cleanliness, safety, great people, not a filthy capital.
0: Boom. Good. I mean, so far, I'm great. I'm waving the Trump flag.
2: This is status.
1: Such a stupid question you asked.
0: It's really not a stupid question. It's a stupid question that you could have turned it around and even made it more stupid had you played it correctly.
1: We're fixing up the reflecting pond to the Lincoln Memorial, the Washington Monument.
0: He could have taken out, this was such a stupid question, and it's gone right into this. We're fixing up, taking that stupid question, belittling her.
1: And you say, why are you fixing it up? Because you can understand dirt maybe better than I can, but I don't allow it. This is one of the worst reporters.
0: Listen, he
3: made a mistake. You can tolerate dirt, is what he meant to say.
0: Yes,
3: you're understand
0: right,
3: mean like understand like make an excuse for. He meant tolerating dirt more than I can.
0: I
3: is
0: agree.
3: The word that he misused it, right there. That was his mistake in that sentence.
0: Agreed. But nonetheless, he did say it the other way.
3: But dude, so if we can't be tough back to reporters that ask maybe asshole questions because they're black
0: then
3: or they're female,
0: then
3: we stop having black female reporters?
0: Then you shouldn't be the president of the United States of America.
3: Or stop having reporters that fall back on ad hominem attacks
0: and
3: the defense of their crappy questions.
0: So now we're just going to have no reporters?
4: Yeah,
3: don't AI reporters, so you can't insult their heritage.
4: Dan, no, I mean, you make no sense sometimes, man.
0: Dan, so he's going to be the first president that has no reporters?
1: Sounds
4: an awful lot like Putin.
0: Just want to let you know, no reporters.
4: Talk about
1: a monument, and you say, why are you fixing it up? Because you can understand dirt maybe better than I can, but I don't allow it. This is one of the worst reporters. She's with ABC Fake News, and she's a horror show. She's saying...
0: She's like, why make it personal?
4: That's it. You're right, it's the personal. If he had stopped right before the you, and he pointed her out, so Danny's not saying about anyone else,
0: like
4: you and all the reporters,
0: it's like
4: you.
0: He cannot ever accept... He owned her. He owned her.
4: Yep.
0: He doesn't have to go here.
4: And it was just sloppy communications, Bubba. Like, Danny wants to argue. No one, I don't think anyone in this room thinks he's a racist. What I'm saying is that comment gives fodder for all the people that do think he's a racist.
1: You fix anything up because you can understand dirt maybe better than I can, but I don't allow it. This is one of the worst reporters. She's with ABC Fake News.
0: Now, here's the deal. This is all I hear, though. Is how bad every reporter is. That's his constant MO. When somebody disagrees or asks him a tough question, he's not eloquent enough to be able to handle it. He always has to make it personal every time, just like Jimmy Kimmel. He's the worst. He is. I agree with you. But like, this is an ongoing theme and broken record that is very not presidential. This is not what I think any Americans, even Dan, wants his president doing and engaging with the press. The press are a bunch of mother effers. They're trying to catch you every which way they can. Why give them ammunition to shove it right up your ass and continue to make people hate you when you handled everything so good, but then you always got to make it like the little bully bitch that you are, because nobody will stand up to you and nobody will tell you to calm it down and be classy, be presidential.
1: Dirt maybe better than I can, but I don't allow it. This is one of the worst reporters. She's with ABC Fake News, and she's a horror show. She's saying, why would you bother fixing this up? Why would I bother taking 11 or 12 truckloads?
0: All right, so I've said that's what I was mad about.
4: He should have added in there, too. It's our 250th anniversary. We're going to make sure that Washington looks great again. I've eliminated crime in Washington. I'm going to make sure that our capital of our country is a great monument to our country.
3: Because Sleepy Joe let it go all to hell.
0: Well, yeah, I mean, absolutely. He absolutely could have said that.
4: That's
5: it
4: fine.
5: Was really,
0: I mean,
5: Obama. He blamed Obama.
0: I mean,
5: he could.
0: Hold on. He could blame anybody.
5: Yeah.
0: Because it's a dump. Like, whoever, you could blame anybody. Yes, Sleepy Joe, Barack. You know, I don't even, you know, I tried my first time and I didn't, but before I leave, I'm going to make America beautiful again.
4: D.C. was a train wreck when he came into office.
0: Absolutely.
4: And that's where there was huge homicides and all that stuff that he solved with the National Guard. By the way,
2: I sent you what, I don't know if you want to see, but I sent you a video. It's like a 2-minute video of what the reflecting pool looked like.
0: Yeah, I mean,
4: you see what they're doing to it too? They're painting the bottom blue.
2: It's done now.
4: It's going to be beautiful.
0: It's Washington, D.C.
2: This is from
6: the Lincoln Memorial, the World War II Memorial. And then there's this. Folks snapping photos of the reflecting pool.
7: It's really sludgy up this end.
6: And what's in it?
8: It's disgusting. Mm. It's not right.
6: Algae.
9: It's like, it smells like wet dog down here, you know? When my dog came home from the stream, he always smelled like this, and it's gross.
6: The Lincoln Memorial Reflecting Pool reopened at the end of August to great fanfare after a $34 million renovation that lasted nearly 2 years.
4: Oh, no one cared about that
6: one. But less than a month later, the famous pool of water is full of algae. Algae are simple organisms that thrive in areas where there is heat and sunlight.
0: And by the way, this is from I don't know how many years
2: 13
0: ago.
2: 13 years ago.
0: But it's even worse now. This is not that bad compared to what, like, it was. It's way worse than this.
4: Yeah. But this is even after a government renovation. Talk about waste.
2: $34
0: million. Yeah. And I think he did it for like $3 or $4 million.
2: He did it for seven, and everyone's making a big deal.
0: He did it for seven.
3: And they wanted like 100, right?
0: But here's the deal. I mean, so he did it for seven. The last administration to ever try to do it was 34. Those are great talking points for him.
2: For sure.
0: Listen, I just want to let you know, the last administration spent $34 million on this, and then you know what? It lasted exactly 2 months. Under my watch, I can tell you right now that this thing will never be a dump again. I can't tell you what the next guy is going to do, but I'm going to tell you, while I'm in office, I'm going to make sure that this memorial is clean and pristine, because you know what? You know what? Clean and pristine may not mean a lot to you guys out there as reporters trying to always give me, but I think that two of the greatest presidents ever, Washington and Lincoln, need to not be dumps. They need to be beautiful. Boom. You're not calling her stupid. You're not making the very far reaching opinion that some people think that you're talking about. Dirt floors and slavery. You don't give anybody that gun to use on you, and you just turn it around. Blame it on Sleepy Joe. Yeah. Everybody hates him anyway.
4: His original foil was Obama. It looks like you can blame it on Obama.
0: Sure. But the only thing is he was between him and Obama, like, you know, so like, okay, well, why didn't you do anything in your first administration? So you blame it on Sleepy Joe because, you know,
4: Mayor Bowser wouldn't let me.
0: Yeah. The city of Washington's a bunch of dogs. The department that was supposed to take care of this was ripping us off and charging us X amount. I mean, there's so many statistics that he probably has with regards to this, because, you know, he just didn't green light it. He had to get a whole report and, you know, who's in charge of what and who's not done what. And so anyway, I posted that on my first Facebook page, or the show's Facebook page. I got absolutely killed, Lummy, by the MAGA. Yeah. They hate me. They're like, that's the guy. But you know who killed me even more? Were the liberals. They're like, that's your guy. You're the dumbass that voted for him. I'm like, listen, am I not allowed to, like, you know, say I'm dancing with you a little bit? No, they double down on the hate.
4: Really?
0: Yeah, you're the dumbass. Say, wouldn't let Hogan sleep with his wife. Of course he'd say that. I'm like, oh my God. Like, even when I kind of like, okay, you guys are onto something here. Then they hate you even more.
4: There's no winning for you, Bubba.
0: There's no winning for any of us, my friend.
2: Nope.
0: Dan's so frustrated right now, he wants to take his gun and shoot it.
2: He looks very angry.
3: Not at all. I'm not angry. I'm glad it's clean. And I'm glad, you know, everyone's going to learn what dirt is.
0: Yeah, exactly. when I come back, I'm going to play this J.P. Peterson deal. He nailed it. My God, I'm so proud of him. And if the city of Tampa doesn't take the statistics that he gave and make a new ruling or a different type of proposal, or a proposal that both, you know, the Rays and the city can live with, and they just let the Rays walk after this presentation by J.P., who brought all the receipts, man, all the receipts, it's going to be sad. It's going to be sad because, you know what? It would be a win. It would be a windfall financially, putting that stadium where they want to put it.
4: For sure.
0: It would make money. And JP says in less than 10 years, it would pay for itself. And after that, it's all profit. And he has receipts, and we'll do it next.
10: Unscripted and unregulated.
11: Sort of like the same sensation you get after sex.
12: Bubba the Love Sponge.
10: The Bubba the Love Sponge show returns after these words.
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7: Now, Lummy, do you think we're going to get any credit because my next two segments aren't political?
8: No.
7: Or are people going to, you know, just tell me how much I suck because I talk about politics occasionally on my show? But when the president of the United States gets on and makes an ass out of himself in his little press conference, impromptu press conference, I don't have the right, or I shouldn't talk about that because nobody else is talking about it now, are they? It's not the lead story and this and that and what have you. And no, you should never talk about politics ever. Well, then I don't know what the circles that you travel in, but that, you know, politics right now are a very big, huge part of our decorum as a country, if you will.
8: Well, they've always been realistically in the show.
7: We've got the Iranian situation. We got Trump arguing with African-American ABC reporters. We've got, you know, we got gas at an all-time high. Well, no, the last time it was higher was Sleepy Joe. But then that would be referring back to politics now, wouldn't it?
8: Yeah, but if you think about it, realistically, the show has always been, if you go back even in the 90s when you were doing Bill Clinton stuff, and then George H.W. Yeah. Bush, and then even going to Obama with Sirius, or even like the George H.W.
7: Even Trump the first time.
8: Yeah, and then you know, Biden.
7: When I supported him. And then you know, Barack on the second time, when I actually believed Barack's nonsense on the first time, and then the second time, I'm like, man, I made a mistake.
8: Yep.
7: And everybody's like, oh my God, you piece of crap, you flip-flopping mother effer.
8: Everyone hated you when you were for Obama, everyone hated you when you went against Obama.
9: Exactly.
7: I mean, like, I'm just telling you, man, like, there's not, you know, Joe Rogan. Look at some of the best talk show hosts currently in the landscape. I mean, Howard Stern talks about politics. You know, Joe Rogan talks about politics. You know, Ben Shapiro. I mean, Dan Bongino. I mean, Alex Jones.
9: Megyn Kelly.
7: Tucker Carlson. I mean, I don't know what talk. I mean, you're going to listen to the Bob and Tom show all day? Tukey? I mean, you know,
8: Bobby Bones.
7: I mean, you know, Bobby Bones. You know, Elvis Duran. What's that? Charmelon the God?
9: Oh, God. Charlemagne.
8: Well, he's becoming even more politic. He tried to get Dana White in a bag of tricks.
7: I saw it. Yeah. I hated it, and I am really starting to lose respect for Charlemagne the God.
8: He just looks like he's race baiting the whole time.
7: That's all he
8: show.
7: Does. Race bait.
9: And then he's politicking for one side or the other. So you're not doing that, Bubba.
7: No.
9: What people don't realize is you're criticizing the administration you voted for, and that's okay. That's what we're supposed to do as Americans, by the way. We're not supposed to just vote for somebody and say, okay, everything's cool for the next 4 years. We should be able to express our opinions about things.
7: I would find it that people of the show that are talk show host enthusiasts would appreciate that Jay and I and Lummy, who all support Trump and most of the stuff that he does, don't sit here and just drink the MAGA Kool-Aid and call him out when he does some serious missteps. Why wouldn't people appreciate that and be like, man, they seem to play it down the middle?
9: And if you really pay attention to what you're saying, you rarely disagree with policy. You always disagree with the presentation.
7: Yeah.
9: That's the problem.
7: So anyway, we're getting ready. Let me to do a non-political story.
9: Uh-oh. Highlight
7: well,
9: it for
7: no,
9: everybody.
7: No. Hold on now.
9: Sports
7: hold
9: story.
7: On. No. This is actually political.
9: Oh, Tampa City Council.
7: It's the Tampa City Council. Each one of these people are politicians. Each one of these people had to run for office. Each one of these people were voted in by their fellow City of Tampa constituents. So, I mean, really, almost every story is politically, if you slice it one way or the other. And I'm not going to let some guy, Brian Lefrave or something like that, that says he's got a bachelor degree in communications and he's a
9: who doesn't
7: and he's a writer and he knows that I can't, that there is no money in radio. Like, who the hell are you, bud? And do you not know my history? I'm not trying to brag, and I'm not certainly at an earning level that I used to be. But I mean, I have made tens of millions of dollars in this business, tens of millions, and I have always been polarizing. I've always taken polarized. I mean, look at my Victor Hedman opinion. Let me. Highly polarizing.
8: Yes.
7: Look at when I broke down the Trump situation on how he handled the ABC reporter. Highly polarizing. Everything that I do is highly polarizing. That's what I do. And I'm sorry that, you know, but you cannot be a pop culturally, you cannot be pop culturally relative and not talk about, I mean, every one of us, whether it's with our family, our friends, are talking about what we're going through, struggling with gas prices, what we're going through with this war in Iran, with what we're going through with just it consumes our life. And not everything's a big tukey-tukey War of Roses, my first date phone call. Jesus. I know Brooke Hogan's in chat right now. Let me. You know what? If you don't want any politics, watch Brooke Hogan's HGTV Rock the Block. It's on Tuesday nights on HGTV. I don't think that they talk about politics at all. Mm-mm. And quite frankly, I think she's in the lead. And she won't tell me, Brooke personally, and I've talked to her many times. I'm like, tell
9: she
7: me,
9: can't.
7: Do you win? She's like, Uncle Bubba, I would love to tell you, but I know how you are. And she's like, I'll slip up. You'll slip up. And like say, I'm telling you right now, Brookie wins the whole goddamn thing. Like, you know, like
9: it would just slip out one
7: week,
9: day.
7: I think they're starting week three or four.
9: It's week five.
7: Okay, but there's only 2 weeks left.
9: She's already won two.
7: Yeah, she's won two of the five. Like, and I'm like, Brooke, tell me you won. You won it, didn't you? You won it, didn't you? She's like, but I can't.
9: She's funny. She's gregarious. She's great on the show. I've watched a bunch of the seasons. I hate to be such a cheese ball, but I like sometimes mindless television because I like sometimes to just turn on something that doesn't have to do with this.
7: Lummi, did you see, I don't know if it was on X or Instagram or Facebook, but she was wishing mothers a happy Mother's Day, and she's got a picture of her holding both of her twins,
8: yeah,
7: Molly and Oliver, and she, oh my God, I mean I'm not trying to be creepy or nothing, but Bubba. My God, she's so beautiful. You should see. Can you find it for me, Lummi?
8: Yeah, get to her page.
7: I think I retweeted it or
9: 9 o'clock tonight,
7: or I commented 9 o'clock tonight. HGTV Rock the Block. This is a new. Is it? Are they Mondays or Tuesdays?
9: It's Tuesday. I mean, today is Monday, right? Tonight's the new one.
7: Tonight's the new one.
9: Yeah,
8: I'll tell you what happens. You know, Steve told me the whole thing.
7: No,
8: so.
9: He was texting it to me and said, "Don't tell Bubba."
7: No. Listen, don't even try to be funny about this because Steve won't give it up either.
9: No, I know that. We were talking about going and having dinner next time they're in town.
7: Lummi, did you send it to me?
8: I'm looking at.
7: I think it's on her Facebook.
8: Okay, because I'm on her Instagram right now.
7: I think it's on her Facebook, and she's got both kids. She's holding them on her hips, like you know how a mom holds a kid on their hip.
8: Yeah,
7: she's got both of them. And I think both of them are like Walker. They're in their upper one percentile of largeness.
8: Oh, no. They are humongous.
7: Oh, yeah.
8: They weigh more than Walker does.
7: Her son.
9: They're bigger than Walker?
7: Her son is going to be like Hulk Hogan.
9: Yeah.
7: Yeah, absolutely.
9: She's big and Steve's not small. He's a big guy.
7: Can you find it?
8: I'm good on her Instagram. I see it right here. I'm sending you her whole Instagram.
7: Okay, but is it
8: on there. Okay. If you just, you just go down here. Not the first. Yeah, that one.
7: All right, here we go. Wait till you see this picture right here. Yeah. Look at this. Is that not, and it's recognizing all moms, but is that not a great picture? Jay, do you see it?
9: I do.
7: Is that not a great picture?
9: It's a great picture.
7: Oh, my God. Brooke, you look great. I don't know if that's
9: Happy Mother's Day.
7: It's Oliver and Molly. I think this is Molly and this is Oliver. Oliver looks like he's about three.
8: Yeah, they're big boys.
7: God, she looks great.
8: Yeah, big kids.
7: She looks great. Great job, Brookie. I'm so proud of you. Here's my boy, J.P. Peterson. And Lummi, he brings the receipts. He was like, he was a talk show. He was a sports guy at a major sports station in Atlanta for like 5-6 years. And it was right when Atlanta was trying to get the new stadium.
8: Mm-hmm.
7: And so he kind of uses that as a template. And Charlie Miranda, One, I don't know which one Charlie Miranda is on this whole.
8: No, it's not the Lewis guy. The Lewis guy is a POS. He hates us too.
7: But Charlie Miranda made a comment in the newspaper that baseball doesn't work in the South. And JP addresses that.
2: Thank you, Chris. My name is JP Peterson. I'm a local sportscaster and have been for 30 years. And I can tell you, Charlie, that Mr. Miranda, that people love baseball here. Baseball, the Rays baseball is the number one consistently rated program every single night on TV. People are watching. You're right. They don't go to the games. You know why? Because we've done it all wrong. Now you have the opportunity to finally do it right.
7: Man, this is, if I was the Rays, I would hire JP.
9: Yep.
7: To be your new PR guy, because he, you can't, it's, it, what's it called, Jay? Unrefutable?
9: Well, yeah. Like when you can't, irrefutable.
7: It's his statistics and knowledge of the area, of the Rays, and of Major League Baseball, and the economics are irrefutable. Like, the Rays need to sign this guy up.
2: We've had a terrible stadium in a terrible location. Love St. Pete, but it's not a place for baseball.
7: It's worst. Geographically, if you take a 50-mile radius and you do a compass and you go with, you know, the where the current Tropicana Field is and you draw 50 miles, the Rays have the least amount of population of any team by like 50% because it's all ocean. It's all ocean. You have coastal. I mean, you're on a peninsula,
9: mm-hmm.
7: and there's nobody that lives where Jay lives, and there's nobody that lives where you love Lemmy,
9: nope.
7: Lemmy, and there's nobody that lives where my sister lives, or Brian Matroni, people that, there's nobody from Tampa that's crossing that bridge
9: nope.
7: and fighting that nonsense mm-hmm. to go hit a 7-10 game. Nobody.
9: Nope.
2: And we've had very unpopular owners. Now we have a group of elite businessmen who are not here to steal our money. They're here to build something iconic that we're all going to love and make memories from. Baseball makes memories. Charlie, you know that. You've taken your kids. I've taken mine to World Series. I'll never forget taking my kids to a World Series here. And I've heard a lot of talk about money. And it seems like you don't have money to do the things you need. Seems like you need a really good investment opportunity. Here it is. Put in $1 billion, get $3 back at least. And not to mention $55 billion in economic impact. And I saw it happen in Atlanta. I was living in Atlanta at that particular time. And everybody, like all the opponents, said the same thing. Cobb County doesn't have the money. We don't have the money. We can't afford it. Guess what? They went net positive in 10 years. All those people were wrong. And now they're putting $4 million into their general fund. They're putting $8 million into their school every year. And the state gets another $17 million. They were wrong. And you're wrong now if you don't think this is a great investment. And there are 10 cities right now waiting for you folks to say.
7: And he's right. Listen to this. There's 10 cities right now.
2: Nah, we don't want it. We got to take care of our potholes. They know the business. They know what Atlanta has. They saw what they did. All these
7: Damn, JP, I'm so proud of you.
9: He's doing a hell of a job, Bubba.
7: This is the best explanation as to why the Rays and why the city of Tampa needs to give them a little bit more funding. And they're not. And listen, the owners are wanting. The owners are saying we'll put up the $1.3 billion. We just need $850 from you. I mean, the Glazers, and Jay, no offense, but they were given, they've been right. given that stadium for free. They paid $195 million for the team that's worth $7 billion now.
9: And we taxed, I think we taxed our local citizens a half a cent.
7: And they want a $1 billion renovation program.
8: 1.2 now, yeah.
2: Places have to pay $2.5 billion in an expansion fee, then another $2 billion for the stadium. We're gifted that. We have the Rays here, and mm-hmm. the people love them. And you are the stewards that are going to send this team to Orlando? Oh. That's going to be your vote? I don't think that's a very good idea at all. Another thing, baseball. We have not been able to hold on to our great players here because of the revenues and unpopular owners that don't know how to spend. These guys are going to take this money that they make and put it back into our team, keep our star players here, and God forbid, maybe even win a World Series. Mm-hmm. It would be fun to see. In closing, I also want to say this. The CIT tax. We built Raymond James Stadium for $168 million. Three Super Bowls, national championship, another one on the way, college football, monster trucks, Taylor Swift concerts. None of it would happen. The Bucks would be in Orlando correct. If we didn't spend that $168 million.
7: He's so, I mean, he
9: irrefutable.
7: He's yeah. so on point. I'm so proud of him.
2: It's the best money you've ever spent, and the Sits money should spend it again. And in closing, I just want to say the people that have come through here playing baseball, I know them personally. Wade Boggs, McGriff, Gonzalez, Pete Alonso, Kyle
7: Tucker. He's talking about on the high school level.
8: Yeah.
7: The guys that came up through Tampa Bay proper.
8: That's right.
7: And went on to be Hall of Famers. People that grew up as kids in Tampa Bay.
9: Pete Alonso went to the Academy of the Holy Names.
7: This is one of the biggest hot spots of young baseball talent in America.
2: We print baseball players here. It's part of our fabric. It's part of our culture. Let's finally do it right and make baseball great in Tampa Bay. We cannot lose our race. Don't let that happen.
10: Thank you, Mr.
7: Man.
9: So the guy on the right there.
7: Yeah. Okay, hold on. Yeah.
9: I'm sorry. The guy on the right there is running for mayor.
7: Right here.
9: That's Bill Carlson.
8: Yeah, but then so the Charlie guy that he's talking about is all the way to the left.
7: No. This one?
8: Yeah. That POS.
7: The guy that looks like he's an AIDS patient.
8: Yes.
7: Yeah. And look at all of them. Like
8: that Lewis guy wants to run for mayor, and he is the biggest caster nutlicker there is.
9: The guy Bill Carlson, though, he's been a local local politician for a long time. I've supported him for years. He's a common sense guy.
7: Oh my God, guess what? We're talking about politics.
9: Oh my God.
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0: Oh my God, Lummy, I think the next segment we're getting ready to do has no political.
2: You don't want to find
0: like
2: a
0: nothing.
2: To...
0: Like, I don't think you can find anything political about a guy that jumped an airport fence in Denver and this Frontier plane was taken off. And the guy got sucked into the motor.
2: Yeah.
0: Yeah, and like it made him hamburger meat. And then Dan and I were looking at, like, what does a new, like a completely, not even a new motor, like a refurbished, remanufactured jet motor is $10 million.
3: New what?
0: New ones are $50 million. Like a refurb is $10 million. So just think about this, man. Like does Frontier, you think, Jay, have like, do they get those things insured?
4: They get refurbished ones.
0: Yeah, no, but what I'm saying is, like, I mean, like, you know, can you, I'm sure. Like,
4: I'm sure they're insured, of course.
0: Yeah, I'm sure.
4: Yeah.
0: Right?
4: They
0: yeah.
4: have to be.
0: But that's a big claim. And
4: sure is.
0: Woof. So anyway, here, these are people that were on the plane, and then I actually got footage of somebody that was sitting on the same side of the plane right by the motor when you can see the guy, you can't really see the guy getting sucked up into it, but you can see the motor explode.
2: Oh.
0: And like, so here, right.
5: It was like, boom. And then you see the flames come, and then the smoke comes.
6: So people were yelling, fire, fire, and smoke was in the air.
7: Air travelers recounting the terrifying moments that played out Friday as a person was struck and killed by a Frontier Airlines plane after jumping a perimeter fence and crossing a runway at Denver International Airport.
5: It was chaos.
0: Like, I don't think, they show anything more than that.
7: Airport.
0: Like,
5: it was chaos.
0: Let me see if I can put a pause here. Hold up.
4: Dude, he was walking so casually. Go back like 4 seconds. Like look, he's just casually walking. The plane's already flying towards him.
0: Yeah, like, and then he gets, here's the motor. And he literally, these things, you don't understand the amount of air they're sucking in order to be, you know, jet propulsion, you know, how big this fuselage is and how many, you know, tens of, if not hundreds of thousands of pounds, if you take full fuel, full cup. I mean, it's the amount of air, like.
4: And the speed.
0: Yeah.
4: That thing's got to be going over 100 miles an hour. It's just, you know, touching down.
0: Those things. No. It's taken off.
4: Oh, it's taking off?
0: Yeah, it was taken off.
7: Denver International Airport.
5: It was chaos. The fans are still like that.
6: I couldn't see the engines, but people that could see the engines could see large flames, and it was really scary.
7: Frontier Airlines said the flight was departing from Denver en route to Los Angeles when it happened. One passenger described hearing what sounded like a thud during takeoff.
8: I felt like the plane started to tilt up when out of nowhere we felt like a thud and heard it.
0: So
8: like
0: they were
8: explosion.
0: They were right at rotation because it tilted up, which means your maximum speed. Those things rotate, Jay, I think at 120, 130. That's where they rotate at. That's where they can start pulling up on the yoke. And they were just starting to rotate, which means their maximum speed, and they hit the guy. And he got sucked into the motor.
9: The pilot immediately starts going into emergency mode, slowing down, right?
7: According to the airport, Denver's fire department quickly extinguished the brief engine fire. Emergency crews rushed to the scene, and passengers were taken to the terminal. The airport said 12 people reported minor injuries, with 5 hospitalized.
2: What?
7: I'm Reed Binion reporting.
0: And the thing about Lummy is, as a pilot, he's got to, when he has that in, when he, you know, it's not a wonder they didn't run off the runway because he's maximum speed. So that means he had to reverse thrust and just lay on the brakes. Full flaps up, full flap, 30 degrees flap, full auto rotate, like full reverse thrust. And then just lay on the brakes to hope that you make it in time. Here is somebody who actually got it. Now, you can't see the guy go into the motor, but you can see the motor explode. And we saw from the other angle that, you know, we saw, it's not like, you know, the other angle shows the guy in the back of the plane. Like, in the angle that we saw, you could see that he was right by the motor.
2: Yeah.
0: Now, they didn't obviously show the impact because it's probably very gruesome and they don't want to, you know, that was regular TV. There it is.
4: Oh, dude.
0: Hold on.
4: Dude, the pilot's a hero. You're right, Bubba.
0: Yeah.
4: That's like a bird strike with a human being.
0: Yeah.
4: It's not a bird. It's a 180 or 200-pound person.
0: I mean, listen, Scully or Sully, that was a bird strike.
2: Yeah.
0: Like, bird strikes are deadly, too. They get into the motors, and so, but like you said, Jay, you're right. Those, you know, bird strikes are deadly. Can you imagine what a bird weighs, what, 2 pounds, 3 pounds?
4: Right. I mean, this is a 150 to 250-pound person.
0: Yeah.
3: If I were stopping on the runway. We just hit somebody. We have an engine fire.
10: Can you the souls on board?
3: We have 231 souls on board. There was an individual.
0: I mean, Walker would love that slide.
3: Walking across the runway.
0: They actually deployed the slide for emergency, you know.
2: By the way, I sent you, we can't show it. I asked Gary, but I sent you, they took a picture of the engine and what it looked like. Do you see they're evacuating right next to the engine? And when you see this picture of what the engine looked like, you see videos. There's kids standing right by it. But, I mean, it absolutely is like horrifying.
0: I mean, can you see the guts and stuff?
2: You see a lot of blood. That's why we can't show it.
0: But I want to let me play this and then let me show it internally for us. Yes. Yeah.
3: Smoke in the aircraft. We're going to evacuate on the runway.
11: I need you all to.
2: These guys are.
4: Well, we'd be saying the same thing.
2: Yeah.
4: That's one of the most critical parts of takeoff is literally when the front wheel comes off and your back wheels are just touching off.
0: Yep, it's called rotation, and it's the most vulnerable point of the most vulnerable point of the entire flight because they can glide them in. If they got altitude and speed, you can glide them in. You can have double motor failure, and if you're within 15, 20, 30, 50 miles of an airport, if you're at 37,000 feet, you can glide 150 miles. So, I mean, the most vulnerable point of a plane is right when it's taken off.
4: The fact we don't know the name of the captain is a travesty because whoever was a pilot of this plane really is a hero.
0: Absolutely. So let me hear. You sent me a pic, and we can't. So, no, Mach, do not broadcast it, Mach. Do not broadcast it, please. Thank you.
2: It's the lower right. Well, I guess they'll go over. There's just a little different. Yeah, I see that one?
0: Right here. Okay, hold on.
4: Oh. Whoa.
0: Whoa.
4: That's what I think it is?
2: Yep. Yeah.
0: It's a human being.
4: Oh, my Lord. And they're just like letting kids.
0: That's what I'm saying.
4: They had him slide down. Yeah. Hey, Walker, look at this wonderful slide. Don't look to the right.
0: Yeah. The kids are taking pictures. You can see. Oh, yeah.
4: Oh my Lord. Oh,
2: Felix is like, tell him it's a haunted house. I'm like, yeah, tell him it's a haunted house when he wants to go in it. I mean.
4: No, yeah, I want to go off on the other side and pretend like it didn't happen.
2: Yeah, exactly.
0: So, Jay, look at this. You having to reconstruct auto accidents is, you know, God, probably the majority of your business.
4: See what I do.
0: And that's exactly what you do. Well, I don't know. You've been known to win First Amendment cases and some other things here and there.
4: Inbound some stuff, too.
0: I want you to look at this. This is one of the worst things ever. This guy is speeding and runs a red light and hits this woman. Now, there's no blood or nothing. We can show it.
2: Oh, yeah.
0: Her.
2: Yeah.
0: But it splits her car in half.
4: Did she hit that pole?
0: And she walked away with scrapes and bruises only. Wait till you see this. That's her car.
4: What?
0: Her car in half. And she's actually in this mess.
4: She's in that part?
0: Yes. Here she is right there.
4: What?
0: Yes.
4: That is unbelievable.
0: One, it said serious 3-car accident. One car split in half. Working on getting victims out. Please avoid this area. Let me see if it shows it again or not. That's
2: insane.
0: Where she's at. And she made it. Like with no major injuries.
4: I don't know
0: how that happened.
4: I don't know about that.
2: What kind of car was it? Because I want to buy one of those.
0: Immediately.
2: Jeez.
0: Look at this.
2: A drunk driver hit her.
4: Wow.
0: So, when I come back, Lemmy, there were a couple teen takeovers over the weekend.
4: I can't believe it was here.
0: And guess what? This isn't going to be political. There was a teen takeover in Dana Beach, Florida. Which is that like in like near Miami or?
2: It's, yeah, East Coast area.
0: So, Dana Beach, Florida, they had a teen takeover, and you can see how they handle it. And in fact, what you see are, well, I'm just going to play this before I go into words. And then we had one here in Tampa, and the Tampa police, it's just amazing how different agencies handle different things.
4: Mm-hmm.
0: Like how Grady Judd handles things and how Chad Cronister handles things and how the TPD handles things. And, you know, they don't come in and are snowflaked out. Mm-mm. Look at how bad this is. This is when you let teen takeovers get away from it and you're not, you know. These two black guys are absolutely beating the ever living crap out of two white girls. Check this out.
4: Whoa. Whoa.
0: Yeah.
4: Whoa. That's disturbing to watch. Where's the humanity in children anymore? I mean, Jesus, it's unbelievable.
0: This is a direct reflection upon parenting.
4: Yep.
0: You only get kids to act that way that have not been held accountable at home or have been allowed just to play video games all day and have no structure at home.
4: No consequences.
0: It's just, yeah, no consequences. No consequences. You're not taught at home that if I catch you ever acting that way, that you're going to get your ass whipped or 85 privileges taken away or whatever. It's just our younger generation is just a bunch. You know what they are? They're savages. They're absolute savages. And we had a huge teen takeover here in Tampa. And guess what? Tampa police officers rolled up in there, and they yoked up 22 kids. Mm-hmm. And it lasted about 15 minutes.
4: Mm-hmm.
11: Right. He's a good guy, even though he's a...
12: Bubba the Love Sponge.
13: Bubba the Love Sponge show returns after these words.
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1: So Lummy, they're saying that I don't know who organizes these teen takeovers, but I guess they're whatever social media or...
2: They do it on Instagram, TikTok.
1: And they just say, what? So they've already announced this, they're going to do another one in Tampa?
2: Yeah, I sent you like the little flyer that they sent out.
1: Oh, you did?
2: Yeah.
1: Well, good luck.
3: You going?
1: Because, well, we should.
3: I don't know, actually, after watching that last one.
1: Downtown Tampa P2 takeover.
3: What?
1: May 15th. Leave drama home, please, or stay home. We're taking over Tampa. Meet up at City Hall, 315 East Kennedy Boulevard, Tampa. We lit. Respect the city. Stay safe. Keep it moving.
2: Yeah, good luck with that.
1: So are they trying to like have like a peaceful protest?
2: Yeah, it never turns
1: because
2: out that way.
1: Because you can do that.
2: Yeah, but it never turns out that way.
1: But no, it turns out like this. This is how it turns out. Stand by. Hold on.
4: This hour with a teen takeover at Curtis Hickson Park in Tampa that landed 22 people in jail. They're between the ages of 12 and 21 years old. Police tell us the large group of teens tried taking over the area, causing traffic disruptions and other issues at the park. Fox 13's Danielle Zelkowski joins us from Curtis Hickson. Danielle, TPD released video of the situation that shows just how chaotic this all got.
5: Yeah, Aaron, and advocates say that these teen takeovers are a real problem and that a teen without something to do is going to find something to do. And unfortunately, that is what we saw last night. Take a look.
1: Or a teen with non-participating or involved parents are going, you know, like, good luck on either one of your kids. Trey now is in college, but good luck 2 years ago, and good luck to Sage, both of them coming to you and Candle and saying, hey, Mom, Dad, we're going over to a teen takeover tonight where there's going to be about 300 teens raising hell, okay?
3: Yeah, no.
1: No. As a matter of fact, I'm going to make sure that you're certainly not getting out of this house
3: tonight. I got a 14-year-old. They're saying there was a 12-year-old there.
1: Yeah,
3: I know exactly where my 14-year-old is at every single moment of every single day, 24/7.
2: Yep, looks very nonviolent.
5: And that's just some of the scenes from Tampa police officers.
1: Yeah, that looks really nonviolent.
5: Picking up the teen takeover at Curtis Hickson Park on Friday night. There were one each.
1: Yes, absolutely.
3: So do you see what they're doing in the streets? You remember when we were talking about real political protests and when they're downtown at city council, they can't even step into the crosswalk because it's illegal in the state of Florida to violate right of way and impede traffic.
1: Yep. Yep, absolutely.
5: To arrest, but countless more teens in the area. Tampa police say the teens were fighting and causing a disturbance of the peace, with officials recovering two guns and even drugs from the area. A teen safety advocate says youth gun violence is an issue that every gun owner needs to consider. He tells me many kids admit to getting guns from unsecured locations, such as unlocked cars and homes. And unfortunately, this is not the first time Tampa Bay has seen a teen takeover. In the past, teens have gone to businesses.
1: Feel like I wish we could go down there and cover it and get some footage, but I'm afraid that we could literally get killed.
3: They could
1: literally shoot us. And I'm not trying to be a pussy or nothing, but I mean these kids are carrying guns. They're buying them or stealing them, and they're carrying guns.
2: Most of them are stolen
5: and disrupted the people.
1: I at one time owned 18 nightclubs, Sponges teen centers. And we never had this problem in 1992, 93, 94, 95. Made a lot of money. Just having, I would go and get these, grocery stores that went under. You know, the Food Lions and the Wendell and Lummy. And I'd just turn them in, put a dance floor and a DJ booth in there and pool tables and video games. And, and we killed it. Absolutely killed it. Didn't have to have metal detectors. Kids didn't act that way back then.
5: Mm-hmm. There with these events. Freddie Barton with Safe and Sound Hillsboro says that this is an issue that will take everyone to solve, from parents and other trusted adults in the community. And the time to talk to your kids and the kids in your life is now.
6: We don't want kids to feel that it's okay. They should take it upon themselves to just create an ad hoc party. So many things can go wrong with that. It's not that we adults don't want our kids to have fun. We want them to be able to come home every night.
1: I like that. I like that statement.
6: Safe and sound.
1: I don't think kids can gather now in large groups and it not be a crap show. I just think the way that everybody's got their phone out trying to get some type of viral moment just absolutely, you know, incites problems.
2: No, everyone
1: because
2: wants
1: two people hanging out, I'm sorry, 100 kids just mm-hmm. hanging out, listening to music, you know, sitting on the hoods of their cars, causing no problem. That doesn't go viral. But people shooting, you know, shooting, killing each other, violence, fights. That's what goes viral, unfortunately, and everybody wants to be, you know, to be a viral sensation. So you have to do something outlandish in order to go viral.
2: That's right.
1: That's what everybody wants to do. Go viral. I don't know why, because everybody's a bunch of narcissistic assholes. Let entertainers and people, let us go viral. Let us be the stars of the show. Not people, not kids that are trying to go viral and show off because they got an Instagram or a TikTok account.
3: But again, they don't even realize that if something goes viral, that means nothing. You've had so many videos go viral with tens of millions of views and 20 million views. And what does that do? Nothing.
1: Nothing.
3: It goes away in a minute. And then there's something else that happens.
1: And none of these people really probably have, you know, got to the point of being able to monetize anything. I mean, listen, we had a video one time that did 85 million on Facebook. We made about $5,000-$6,000 on it, but because we're monetized, we're a legitimate business.
3: 85 million. These guys, they're not getting 10,000 views for this crap.
1: But exactly. And they got, you know, they got, you know, 800 followers.
3: Right.
5: In a statement, Tampa Police Department Chief Lee Bearcaw says this type of reckless and criminal behavior will not be tolerated in our city. What began as a large gathering quickly escalated into disorder and activity that placed others at risk. Parents need to know.
1: Just like Jay said, parents need to know where their children are and who they're with. Bingo. This is all parenting. You can blame the kids all you want, but it starts at home. They learn this behavior, or they're allowed this behavior at home. What'd you send me?
2: I was into the mugshot, like what? Just so you like.
3: Oh my lord!
2: Yeah,
1: those are four.
2: Yeah, these are the four that they could show because they were over 18.
3: They got teens. Those don't look like teens, like high school kids.
1: These guys are all over 18.
2: Yeah,
1: and they had of these four, these two guns were confiscated. Yep. Here's another look at it before we say goodbye. I don't know if there's any volume on this or not. I don't think there is.
3: That makes it even scarier.
1: Look at the cops. They ain't playing.
2: Nope.
1: They're throwing you down to the ground and cuffing you.
7: I need some of the units that have their vehicle over at Gasparilla Plaza. If they can return to their vehicle, we need somewhere to put these 10-15 teams in.
2: Hopefully, Tampa prosecutes him.
3: Yes.
1: What's
2: because,
1: that?
2: I said, hopefully, Tampa prosecutes him because it's funny because the guy that fell through my ceiling that.
1: Hold on. Gun. Don't tell me there was a no pros.
2: Oh, no pros. No. And he just got arrested again.
3: They no pros the guy that tried to break into Bella's house, Bubba. Yeah.
2: Bubba,
1: you're
2: the guy.
1: Well, no Jay, hey, we're certainly familiar with people getting no prosecutor, aren't
3: we? Yes, we are.
1: Jesus.
2: Bubba, Daniel Rose sent me the guy just got arrested for almost burglary, armed robbery, all this stuff. They no prosecutor.
1: And 3 months, 3 months earlier, he did the same thing at your Airbnb.
2: And they let him go.
1: Yep. And 3 months later, he's doing the same thing, and they'll probably let him go.
2: Exactly.
1: You know where the real problem is? Our prosecution and our state government.
2: Mm-hmm.
1: That's the real problem. These cops are in here busting ass. But you know what? When they bring in the bad guys and you let the bad guys out, whose problem is it? It's a prosecutorial problem. Prosecute these people. That's the problem.
2: Stop being pussies.
1: Let me thank you for doing that for me today.
2: No problem.
1: And do you want me to do a couple breakdowns?
2: If you can, today? Yeah, that'd be great.
1: No, I mean, are you guys equipped for it?
2: Yeah, of course.
1: Okay, fantastic.
2: Yeah, we'll get you rolling. Just once it's done, we'll go.
1: Fantastic. Well, and you and Macho Man can leave if it's because I know how to turn it off.
2: Okay.
1: I know how to turn it off.
2: Yeah, we'll get
1: our stuff. I can't turn us on, but I can turn us off, my
2: friend.
1: Jay, thank you, bud.
3: Thank you.
1: We'll see you guys all tomorrow. Appreciate you.
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1: Whenever someone asks, how was your weekend? Or, what have you been up to?

0: late. Having deep discussions with my consultant, Brian the Babyface Matroni.
1: It wasn't super deep, man. It's all good in the hood, baby Bubba.
2: Are you going through some mental health issues, Bubba? What do you need to talk about?
0: Yeah, I need to turn this music down so I can hear what you said. That's the only mental health issues. No, you know, no, Lummy, I'm not. Well, yes, my whole life is a mental health issue. And so, you know, hi, by the way, it's the Bubba the Love Sponge Show, Thursday, May 7th, 2026. Brian the Babyface Matroni in on the third seat today. My whole life, that's why when I see, and we're going to jump right into the Victor Hedman stuff, and I'm not asking anybody to choose sides. I am probably the only person in Tampa Bay media that is taking this position.
1: Nationally, I think you're the only one.
2: No, there's one or two other people.
1: Oh, really?
0: Yeah, there's been, yeah. I mean, but I'm 100% the asshole here. I'm the bad guy here. Everybody that covers the Lightning from a global level on the NHL, on the NHL global level, or on the local, you know, level here in Tampa, Florida, everybody, nobody is asking the tough questions. Everybody, there's this trigger word, and it's called mental health. Mike Vrabel used it. The goalie from Ottawa used it.
1: Linus Ullmark.
2: Yeah.
0: Hedman was real quick to use it. And at that point, man, it seems like journalists can no longer ask the tough questions or start piecing together your story or trying to blow holes in your story to get to the truth. Especially, they just don't. Everybody just, it's just as soft as society has gotten with our kids getting participation trophies and, you know, various states that are trying to allow, you know, a 7-year-old to be able to go to their guidance counselor.
1: People can't accept that they lose elections.
0: Yeah. I mean, that's part of it. You know, not accepting an election.
1: A loss, not taking an L.
0: No, nobody wants to take an L. You know, do you know how much, you know, Donald Trump, who went on to be, you know, who went on to get the ultimate prize, and that was to get another term as presidency. Do you know how much better it would have been for him if he just want to let you know we took an L, but I'm just going to come. It makes me want to come back stronger. I'm going to sit back for 4 years and let Sleepy Joe be sleepy. And you know what? I might even be in a big, and that's what happened. He took 4 years off. It allowed him to be on offense instead of defense, meaning he could offensively be a critic of, you know, Sleepy Joe, and then be armed with all kinds of different, you know, different stuff when he came back and ran again. I think him losing the 2020 election might have been the best thing ever happened to him.
2: Yeah, gave him a wake up call.
0: Kind of gave him a wake up call. Yep. You know, now we're in the lame duck status where he really, really needs a wake up call. Like, he needs a wake up call more than he ever has, and that comes from a person that voted for him. But God forbid, whether you're a White House correspondent, journalist, and you're trying to, you know, break down or really, really infiltrate the Epstein file, or, you know, just whatever you're trying to do there, they're going to shut you down. And then whether you're a Tampa Bay media, you know, WDAE, SAPTAR, Tampa Times.
2: Yes.
0: Tampa Times, Channel 8, Channel 28, 10, Fox 13. You know, just, you know, the various sources of media here, nobody is allowed to do what we did yesterday. And a lot of people have picked up on us. We post.

0: posted it, you know, on our Facebook. It's got a ton of people that have watched it. There's a ton of people in the comment section.
1: It's polarizing, man.
2: Oh, it's big on X, too.
0: Oh, yeah. And I actually came back with a couple comments. Did you see, Lummi?
2: Yes, I did.
0: Yesterday, and you know, I was just like, listen, this is the captain of the team. He makes $9 million a year. He is not, you know, it hurt me to see, you know, the 86. Who else is he? Is Braden Point an assistant? Does he got an A on his sweater?
2: Yes, he does.
0: I think so. And I think Vasilevsky does too. I think Vazzy, Point, and Cooch all have A's, which denotes in hockey as an assistant captain. But there's only one C, and forgot
1: there's,
0: it.
1: There's Kucherov and Hedman. Kucherov and McDonough, rather.
0: As the A's.
1: Yeah.
0: Yeah. So there's only one C. And for years, the captain of this organization was Steven Stamkos, number 91. And, you know, I think he held himself to very high standards. He kept the locker room motivated. He, you know, was our overall first round pick back at whenever, had been with the Lightning for 16, 17, 18 years. We felt as if he timed out. It was, people could not wrap their head around the fact that we could be, you know, not have Steven Stamkos, the face of the franchise, on our team. And quite frankly, it was one of the best business decisions they'd ever made. He was due to make about $7 to $9 million somewhere, and Nashville overpaid for him, and he delivered, you know, and a lot of Stamkos' success on the latter part of his career here, and Brian, you know this sport way better than I do, but I think I know a little bit of it, was the fact that he had the 21. It was the fact that he had the 77. Was the fact that he had the 86. Well,
1: the biggest was the 86, yeah. Feeding him on the power,
0: right.
1: Play.
0: I mean, you know, the 86 would put it right there on the tip of his stick. So all 91 had to do was set himself over there on the left-hand side, and 86 would literally put it so that the 91 just wound it up and one-timed it. Like, is that a, what's called a one-timer, isn't,
1: yep,
0: it?
1: Yep, you can put it on the tip of my stick.
0: Yeah, and boy, the 86 put it on 91's tip a lot. And when he went to Nashville and didn't have that passing, you know, that passing threat or that ability to set him up for a one-timer, you know, his stats have showed. He's been there 2 years. I don't think
1: his numbers are down. I will say he had a much better scoring year this season.
2: Yeah, he
1: and
2: did.
1: And it,
2: yeah,
1: wasn't all from the power play. He was scoring more at even strength. The biggest difference, it, really, for him for this season was the talent around him is not as good. So, you know, he didn't have the assists that he normally had when he was with the Lightning. That's been the biggest thing for him this season. When he went to Nashville last year, they were just all around bad, and he wasn't good. But he did play better this year, and he had a season that, you know, 42 goals is right
0: good.
1: Up towards the top,
0: yeah,
1: of what
0: good.
1: Where he's been. It's like his fourth best. Yeah. It would have been his fifth or sixth best season.
0: And they say anything over 40 goals is a huge season.
1: So, you know, he was productive with Nashville, but his numbers would have been much higher with
0: Did
1: Tampa.
0: Did you see the shirt I wore today?
1: I love it. The, yeah. Susie Yesman. Yeah, Esman.
0: You and I might be the only, and Seth, but he's not here, but you and I might be the only ones that even know what that means.
1: Like, yep.
0: I would say that 99% of our viewing audience has no idea. Like, what kind of, Bubba's got some woman sitting in some kind of like queen-like chair. And it's from a Curb Your Enthusiasm episode, like season 10, maybe. But Brian had these shirts made. These shirts aren't like available to the public. They're a one-off that Brian had made. And I knew you were in today, and I was looking at my closet. I'm like, oh, I'm going to wear that for Brian. So anyway, back to the Hedman stuff. So nobody in Tampa, no beat writer, no television, you know, sports journalist, nobody. The station that carries the Lightning, you know, the various sports day. I think there's only one sports station in town.
2: No, there's two.
0: Oh, okay.
2: The Big Eight.
0: Oh, us.
2: The Big Eight.
0: Yeah, us.
1: The Big Eight's the only one with the balls to carry this.
2: That's right. Yeah.
0: You know, I know we got Jim Rome after me.
2: Yeah, Dan Cilio.
0: We should see how, you know, we should blow a call into Cilio and tell him he needs to double down on this, because him and I are probably the only two that are going to probably have the balls to take this stance. And what I'm talking about, if you're lost, is the captain of the Tampa Bay Lightning, Victor Hedman, defensive man from the country of Sweden.
1: Exceptional player. Yes. For the past decade almost, has been a top three NFL defender.
0: NHL.
1: NHL defender.
0: Yeah. I don't know what that. But yeah, I mean, absolutely. And Brian, you know, to the Lightning's credit, is being paid as such. He's a $9 million a year guy. And, you know, so it's not like, you know, he just signed a 4-year extension. As soon as Stamkos left, they put the captain C on his sweater, and he's the captain of our team. And I just think with that, you know, listen, if you're the captain of some ass bucket team, that didn't really mean much, or it means a little bit, I guess, in the overall NHL pecking order. But when you're the captain of an organization that has been to the Stanley Cup playoffs and won them back to back in the last fiscal 5 years, this organization arguably, I mean, is a top five for the last decade, if not longer.
1: Oh no, last decade,
0: it's a top three.
1: 2016, they're number one.
0: Yeah,
1: I mean they're the number one organization over the course of the last decade in
0: right.
1: the NHL.
0: So I mean, yeah, I mean,
1: and it's like, not particularly close, quite honestly. I mean, they've made the most Stanley Cup Finals in that time frame. They've probably have the best record in hockey. I don't believe they've missed the playoffs in that time. Maybe once.
2: I don't think so.
1: But maybe. And I don't think they have. I mean, they have had first round exits. But this is four in a row. They are the gold standard for success in the NHL right now.
0: Long term, yes, absolutely. And when you get that C on your jersey and you're the captain of the gold standard of the NHL for the last decade.
2: 2017 is the last time they missed the playoffs.
0: Yeah, so it's been 9 years. And so if you have made the playoffs for 9 straight years, of those 9 years, you've won it twice. You've been 3 or 4 times. You know, and you're the one of the highest paid defensive men in the league. You're one of the top 4 highest paid guys on our team. We just gave you you're getting a little bit old. You're 35, and we gave you a 4-year extension. Very, very, very pro player. He has an absolute 100% locked in, no trade clause. Like they cannot even begin to talk about trading him in any way, shape, and form unless they go to him first. I mean, it's a very, very back, very front loaded. Player-friendly contract. They have put all their chips in. The Lightning have put all their chips in, so to speak, with this guy. And this guy pulls off what he did. He missed 50 games this year. If you count the playoffs, he missed 50 games this year. He came up, and it all started with an elbow injury. Then he went to the Olympics and irritated that. He's only played 33 total games. And I'm just telling you right now, had he been available for the Montreal game, I think we would have won the series. I really do. I think we've positioned ourselves where we can't trade him and we can't get rid of him, and we're going to lose that one guy, Radish. It looks like we're going to probably lose Radish. And all the comments that I saw, Brian, was like, this guy's a stud. This guy is somebody that we need to get locked up. And it looks like he's already in his post-exit interview 2 days ago. I think Radish told the Tampa Bay press that he's exploring other options.
1: Well, of course he is. I mean, he's going to be one of the biggest defensive unrestricted free agents on the market. So I don't blame him. Now, the Lightning do have the money to re-sign him if they want to. The biggest problem and impediment to that is the Eric Chernak contract is kind of an albatross for them. $5.2 million for who essentially amounts to a very gritty, tough defenseman that they probably could get similar play out of for $2 to $3 million on a $2 to $3 million deal. That's, you know, that's hurting them. But
0: well, the Hedman deal is the biggest.
1: Well, the Hedman deal only became bad this season. It was, you know, getting Victor Hedman from last year and the year before at $8 million a year is a bargain. With the production that he had, this is the first time that Hedman's deal has been a bad deal. We'll see what it comes back as, you know, next season and how that plays out.
2: And Radish is a stud, too. I mean, his father died during the season, and he was able to get out there and just play.
0: So, yesterday...
2: What a captain.
0: Yesterday, Victor Hedman, or however, a couple days ago, in his exit interview, he is asked, what's wrong, what happened... And he really does not lean into the fact that it was really his elbow and the surgery that he had in December and the setback that he had at the Olympics. No, he more leans into the all-encompassing. I had to take a leave of absence for personal reasons because of quote unquote mental health. Now, I have researched it quite extensively. Lummy and I were on the phone yesterday to clear up until about 7:30, and I'm researching his mom and dad who still live in Sweden. I'm researching his two older brothers, one of which used to be, I think, played in the league for a few years. I'm researching his two children. He has two sons, yeah. Ages, I think, 6 and 3 or 5 and 3. I'm researching... you know, the health of his wife. And so I'm thinking, man, you know, the only reason you have to step away for personal health reasons, mental health reasons, under normal conditions, is that one of the people that I just mentioned, you know, earlier has an issue. Your parents are, you know, maybe your dad's gravely sick, maybe your mom, maybe you've lost your mom. Again, I mean, the guy, the one dude that plays for the Lightning lost his father.
2: Radish.
0: Yeah. Lost his father this year and I think missed one game. And so, you know, I'm not trying to underscore or to deplenish or diminish how important mental health is. But what I hate more than anything, and we are speculating because Lummy has some inside sources. And so yesterday we got on the air and we suspected, okay, in your press conference, you didn't mention your elbow. You didn't mention anybody in your family that had health issues, from your children to your older brothers to your mom and dad.
2: Yes, he did lose his dog 7 months ago.
0: He lost his dog. Now, if you're such a paper tiger, listen, I lost my father, my stepfather. I lost my stepfather on a Wednesday night, and I came to work that next morning. Now, I was a basket case, and I was crying, but I came to work because I'm the guy here on this team that wears the C. I'm the captain. I'm the owner, the general manager, and I'm one of the star players, too. And you know what? I can't let my audience, my fans, the viewers, the listeners, and more importantly, the people that work for this show, I can't let you down. So, and I've also had to put, you know, my dog Pookie down and come to work the next day. There's just, you know, some things that you just got to sled through. So as we were investigating yesterday, Lummy, that the wellness of his children, that would be your first and foremost, you know, priority.
2: Yeah.
0: If something had happened to his children, I get it, man. I understand the mental health issue at that aspect. I understand the being a better father and husband aspect of that. Yes, nobody's going to ever question you walking away from the game for an extended amount of time if you have a sick child. Your mom and dad, same thing. Your two older brothers that you grew up in Sweden, same thing. No, we're not having this conversation that I'm having right now if that was the case. But we have researched it, and then Lummi stumbled upon a couple of his inside sources, real human beings that are close to this situation. And Lummi was told in no certain terms, that's what the Vrabels, the goalie for Ottawa, that's what these people do when there's infidelity or when you've been caught cheating, is that you stand behind or you wrap yourself in the cloak of mental health, because nobody in the media is allowed for the most part. And if Lummi, you and I were at the Lightning press conference when Hedman was saying these things about mental health and what have you, and we started grilling him with questions, we would be asked to leave.
1: Oh, 100%. Your credentials would be pulled.
0: Yeah. It would be our last Lightning press conference, and we wouldn't even make it through the entirety of that. Like, this was a 9-minute press conference. The minute, Lummi, that you're like, Mr. Hedman, I've researched your parents. They're healthy and fine, still living in Sweden. Your two sons, ages 5 and 3, on the research that I've done, they're doing good, and that's great. Your two older brothers that I've researched, there's no reports of them having any type of health issues.
2: I'm sorry about your pup,
0: but don't you think that when you wear the letter, when you wear the insignia, the C, when you wear the C sweater for the Tampa Bay Lightning, arguably the gold standard of the NHL for the last decade, that brings with it some responsibility, and that is to show up and play your hardest every night that you possibly can, and for you to just shuffle this off in whatever issues you're going through as a mental health deal, I think, quite frankly, is not transparent. And I think that you owe your teammates, the owners of the organization, and more importantly, the 19,500 people that pack the arena every night to see arguably one of our best players, I think you owe us more of an explanation than just, I need to be a better husband, and I need to be a better dad, and I need to work on myself. I think that you standing, underneath or wrapping yourself in the mental health overcoat, if you will, is quite frankly chicken shiz. And so what was really going on?
1: And, you know, I'll chime in here. It's people like Vrabel that use it to shield themselves from any sort of scrutiny or questions and use it as a cop-out for their personal bad behavior that make this an issue. We support mental health.
2: Yeah.
1: We aren't saying that if Victor Hedman was deeply, madly depressed that he shouldn't, should have to go out on the ice and perform in a sport that you have to, you know, you could get seriously injured if you're not there. The issue that we are taking as a group in here is that it may have just been a screw up in his own personal life that he's trying to use as an excuse now as to why he abandoned his team to try and avoid the scrutiny and the heat for his own actions and behavior. And if that is in fact the case, which, you know, we have multiple sources that have confirmed that is the case, then, you know, that deserves discussion. You know, when Tiger Woods was caught cheating and had his situation flare up, I didn't hear anybody in the media saying, oh, we need to respect his mental health. When Tiger Woods has gotten now, he's going to rehab.
2: Yeah,
1: right, he's going to rehab,
0: and
1: right?
0: And
1: he's saying he has got, you know, and physical and mental health issues.
0: And Brian, nobody gave him a pass.
1: Nobody's given him a pass.
0: Nobody just said, he wasn't allowed just to say, okay, I'm having some mental health issues. I need to go and get some help. The press.
1: What do you think addiction is?
0: The press held his feet to the fire.
1: And now he did engage in risky behavior and endanger others. So, I will say there is a difference there. But at the same time, nobody's given him a pass. That addiction is a mental health issue. More so than cheating, I would say.
2: The playbook came, and people can say what they want. We're the biggest assholes. But the goalie for Otto,
1: Linus Olmark.
0: Which, by the way, was a teammate of Hedman's on the Swedish Olympic team.
2: He had to drop off because of this whole scandal.
0: Yeah,
2: that
0: but he right. He was scheduled to be the Swedish goalie.
2: They're very good friends. Yes, yeah, and they're very good friends. They're both from Sweden. They both have married their Swedish sweethearts. But Limus, there was a tweet that came
1: sweetheart, if you will.
2: Yes. And it came out and said that he was cheating. His girlfriend messaged all the players, did all these different things, just cheating allegation. And then Linus came out a couple days later when he was getting heat and said he had mental health. He had to take off a couple weeks. And everybody, if you talked about it, you were the biggest asshole.
0: And so we're the biggest asshole.
2: Oh, yeah, right
0: and
2: now, yeah, we're Brian, the biggest assholes.
0: And I think Brian, I didn't even think of the Tiger angle, but I think Brian brilliantly had an unbelievable analogy, and that is we didn't give Tiger 1 ounce of wiggle room to have any excuse in all of the trials and tribulations of infidelity and opiate abuse and drug abuse.
1: I mean, look at his. We know his upbringing. His father was abusive. His father was a womanizer and a mm-hmm. cheater. I mean, we know what Tiger, publicly, what Tiger has dealt with. There is zero sympathy for him from the public, and there has never been sympathy from him from the public.
0: No.
1: He has those that, you know, will defend him because he's the best golfer who's ever lived or was the best golfer who ever lived. But nobody's defending him for his mental health problems, addiction problems, and what his life has been.
0: And
1: part of that is he shouldn't be defended.
0: And nobody allowed him just to wrap himself in the mental health moniker without busting his balls. The minute that Tiger tries to say, I'm having mental health issues and personal issues, I must step away, everybody started grilling him. Everybody
1: yep. They doubled down on
0: him. Oh, so what are you saying? You got a sex addiction? You're going to sex rehab? You got a pill problem? No, nobody had to bite their tongue for Tiger Woods. Why should we have to, as journalists, not be able to ask every possible combination as to why one of our the captain of our hockey team taking himself out of the availability to play a game to the tune of 50 games, if you count the playoffs.
1: Well, yeah, he did have legitimate injuries in there, but
0: yeah,
1: but still,
0: I mean,
1: let's just say during the most important stretch of the season when his team would have needed him the most.
0: In the last 2 weeks of the season.
1: It was like the last month.
0: Well,
1: I mean, it was really after the you know, they got back from the Olympics all the way through mm-hmm. to the playoffs.
0: And I mean, not only do I think we would have been a higher seed going into the playoffs, maybe even competing for that first seed, but I think that we would have beat the Montreal Canadiens had we had the 77 on ice. And when he decides to, for whatever reason, not give us a neck. Now, listen, had he said, I needed to step away for personal mental health reasons and let me explain to you what that is, I was not the husband that I am supposed to be, or the dad, and I have some issues with my wife. My wife and I are working through some marital issues. You wouldn't even have to say, Brian, that you pulled out your wiener and we're cheating. You could just you could loosely knit it by saying, listen, I need to be a better husband and a better dad. And by the way, he did say that. I need to be a better husband and a better dad, and my wife and I are currently going to couples counseling because we have a few bumps in our road with regards to our relationship, and that's my number one priority right now. That kind of gives us a little bit more than, I hear voices, or I'm sad, or I'm, whatever. I'm having, and again, this isn't near the deal if he's not the captain of the most decorated franchise for the last fiscal 10 years. If he's not the captain, and listen, Brian, I think it's the captain's responsibility to run the locker room, to keep spirits high, to get on guys that are loafing, to kind of be the coach behind the coach.
1: He's kind of the taker of the locker room. Yeah,
0: he's kind of the taker of the locker room. He really is. And when that presence is not there, other people don't have necessarily you know, any experience of stepping up and being that guy, because it was from prior to that, it was 13 or 14 years of Steven Stamkos being the captain. And then right after Stamkos leaves, then obviously Hedman's the captain. So nobody else on the team, you know, necessarily has that skill set to be able to get on guys when they're loafing behind Cooper's back and run the locker room. And so when that guy's gone, I think that's a serious, serious, you know, depletion of our overall team unit. Here's Vrabel, and Lummy, we know what he did.
2: Yeah.
0: Like, we know why he stepped
2: Keeps
0: away from the
2: out.
0: Game. But he also cloaked himself in mental health.
1: Renting boats with pregnant women.
3: And the actions there caused a distraction to the people that I care most about. My family, this football team, the organization, and our fans. You know, my previous actions don't meet the standard that I hold myself to. They don't. And what I believe is best for the two most important things in my life, my family and this football team, is for us to take the necessary steps to work together.
0: I think Vrabel comes across way more palatable, if you will, and takes way more onus in what he really did.
1: Well,
0: I know he was caught red-handed.
1: He was caught red-handed. He lied at first. He coordinated with her PR team, with Rossini's PR team, to kind of try and make it, sweep it under the rug.
2: He still is denying it.
3: From my actions. And the actions. And to give them what I told them I'd give them, which is the best version of me. And that's what we're going to do. Like I told you before, my priorities are my family and this football team. And in that order. And there's a balance there that I am going to create. And my family needs me this weekend. And that's where I'll be.
1: I worry about the three F's in life. Family, football, and effing. And unfortunately, I put effing at the head of that list for far too long.
0: And, you know, Hedman could have said, listen, you know what? For this entire summer, my family needs me the most. And I'm going to absolutely jump through every hoop needed to make my family unit stronger. But I'm not going to abandon my team when we're getting ready to go into the first round of the playoffs. And, oh, by the way, I'm the captain of this team. I'm gonna play the remainder of the Vrabel deal. I'm going to go to words, and then we're going to come back with the Hedman deal. I watched his press conference, and he sat up there with a little crap-eating grin like he was getting over on everybody.
2: Listen, because the Tampa Bay Day, and he knows this. I mean, look, there's other hockey players that I know, and we've heard many things firsthand account from different wives or different.
0: Well, Marty St. Louis had a big cheating scandal.
2: Well, yeah, there's someone else.
0: And then who's the dude that was the guy that had cocaine in his pocket and was partying real hard? And he was a boy. Oh my God. Who was he?
2: It was back in the.
0: He was a defenseman.
2: Yeah.
0: And he was unbelievable. Remember?
2: Yeah, back in the late 90s.
1: And we all know the exploits of Jeter and A-Rod and all of them spring training here.
0: Malone. Remember Malone got pulled over in a Ybor City parking lot, yep. And when they frisked him, he had cocaine and what have you, and they shipped him out of here so fast. And so, man, I mean, you know.
3: I'm confident in the people that we have. I'm confident in the preparation. I'm thankful for Elliot and his staff that have prepared us for this night, for this weekend. I ask that somehow you can allow those players that we bring onto the.
0: All right, so enough of that. Hedman said, obviously, after the first period in Vancouver was kind of my final straw. Now, Lummy and I, before Brian got here today, we got here a little bit early, and we watched the entire first period of the Vancouver game. And it was end up being Lightning 1-0 after the period. Hedman only seemed to be on the ice about 3 or 4 times. He touched the puck twice, once in a defensive play and once in, I think, an offensive pass. It was pretty much non-eventful. Wasn't like he got in a fight or wasn't like, you know, unless the only thing I can think of is that, you know, players out there, Brian.
1: I was going to say, another player on Vancouver chirped him.
0: Yes.
1: What chirped him, and he freaked out because he's like, oh, it's public. It's getting out.
0: Yeah.
1: What's going on in my life is out there.
0: Like the guy, who was the defensive, either linebacker or defensive end for the Minnesota Vikings that was an absolute, was it Chris Dolman? I don't know. He was an absolute, he was a black guy, absolute wild man. He was like us, and he would learn every offensive, lineman and the quarterback's complete family, their kids' names, the wife's name, your mom's name, and he would just chirp the entire time.
2: Yes.
0: Like he would be like, hey, left guard, how's your little 4-year-old Jimmy doing? Huh? What's he going to feel like when you come back with a broken nose later today, buddy? Oh, how about your wife? She didn't want to blast a guy with a broken nose. She wants some smooth chocolate brother like me. So I'm thinking, Brian, there was nothing on the ice it was very non-eventful. So if Victor Hedman is going to say it was the final straw after the Vancouver game, we're sitting here scratching our heads. And of course, the pussy-ass Tampa media, he's given you, Lummi.
1: What was it in that Vancouver game that was the final straw? It's such an easy follow-up question.
0: Yeah, he's giving you a softball, Brian.
1: Because you're not insinuating anything there. You're just asking the question.
2: Yeah,
1: what happened? Because I watched that game.
2: My elbow really just flared up, and I just need some more time to rest.
0: There you go. Maybe after my one shot or my second shot that I took.
1: But that's not what the team said. The problem is that the team didn't report he was, and this is a real issue for the team because you can't lie about why he's out.
0: Well, this whole thing's a lie.
1: Well, I know that, but what I'm saying is if they had said it was related to the elbow, they would have
0: put it on the injury report,
1: right? And they never did. It would have been upper body injury.
0: Upper body injury. Victor Hedman after the first period is a scratch for the rest of the game, or is at least a scratch, unhealthy scratch for the next game. Upper body injury sustained on the last game. They in full transparency, Brian, they would have put him on the injured list with an upper body tweak. They would have done that. They didn't do that. And then you Tampa Bay media, you guys disgust me. I know that I'm blackballed from you and you guys hate me. Maybe this is one of the reasons why you hate me is because I'm not beholden to a news director or a general manager or a general sales manager that tells me I cannot do what I'm doing right now. And that's question and actually stick up for the average Lightning fan, the average guy that goes up there and buys the 300-level tickets and pays $40 for parking and $18 for a beer and hasn't missed a game in 4 years, and he's a Lightning fan. I think that Victor Hedman let that guy down. The Lightning organization let everybody down, and this is a big cover-up. I mean, like, there's not one or two layers to this, and it starts with, like Brian said, it starts with the fact that Victor Hedman, in his press conference yesterday, which I'm going to play, said, and it's quote, Brian, you can see the quotes on this particular story. See the quotes? They have the quotes
1: around.
0: Obviously, after the first period in Vancouver was kind of the final straw. Victor Hedman on the first period exit against the Canucks on March 19th. Now, if you're going to throw that out there, and you're worth your salt as a reporter or anybody for that matter, you say, Victor, can you get into a little bit more detail? Did you tweak your elbow? Did you hit it on the? Did somebody board you or side check you? What was it that really flipped you out and to the point where you were done and you needed to walk away? And in your own words, it was the final straw. What was the final straw?
1: So I would be interested too to see. Did the Lightning take any runs at a specific player on the Canucks after that first period? Were they roughing up one of the guys on the Canucks to see if that was maybe the guy that was chirping him, or was there a fight or something like that? Because that may add credence to the theory that he was getting chirped at, because I would imagine that there might be some retribution by the Lightning players if somebody on the Canucks was getting that personal with Hedy.
0: Unless he kept it to himself.
1: Yeah, that's possible.
0: And went to Coop and said, Coop, I'm really having a tough, I'm really freaked out right now. I'm having an anxiety attack. I'm having a mental health issue. and keep it really vague like that and not even, you know, kick the can down the road with regards to letting your teammates know what's really bugging you.
2: Because, yeah, they announced it said he was forced out of the game with 4:44 left in the first.
0: Oh, they made this announcement?
2: Due to illness.
0: Okay, due to illness, yes. Brian. Due to
1: mental health illness. Mental health illness. That's the angle they were going with.
2: Well, he said just illness, not mental health. Well, don't bring that in.
1: Okay.
0: All right. So
2: don't have Victor Hedman go to first line either. The mental health thing that the NHL gives you, you know, don't get that.
0: Yeah, by the way, the NHL has a program, and it's called what?
2: First line.
0: First line. The NHL has a league-wide program that if you're on any NHL roster, and even in their farm league, whether you're on the main roster or you're on one of their affiliates.
1: AHL.
0: If you are in their organization, whether it's, you know, big time, whether you're, you know, you're on the what is it, they got like a 30-man squad, I forget, 40-man squad.
1: 24.
0: Yeah, I don't know. Whether you're on the big whether you're on the Orlando Solar Bears or you're on the Tampa Bay Lightning.
1: Syracuse Crunch.
0: Yeah. If you're in an NHL's system, so to speak, as an up-and-coming player that's playing in the minors, or as a guy like Victor Hedman that's a full-blown, you know, superstar. And it's called, once again, First Line. First Line. They have a mental health program called First Line. And if you are suffering from any type of mental health issues, you enter yourself into the NHL league-sponsored First Line program. And that they help you get through this mental health issue. Now, Victor Hedman never entered into the First Line program.
2: Another NHL guys have, and I mean, supposedly he's been in therapy for 4 years. I mean, it's
0: so. I mean, listen, we're the only ones that's saying it. I'm going to play the press conference next, and it really pisses me off because I sit there. It's 9 minutes and 32 seconds long, but I sit there, and he looks like.
1: Well, so real quick, First Line just is a peer-to-peer mental health training program that they have to educate and support mental health, but then the NHLPA has a player assistance program which offers clinical treatment for acute psychological issues.
0: So again, the NHL
1: so there's multiple layers to the
0: layers.
1: Mental health. Yeah,
0: right.
1: The league takes it very seriously, yeah. And offers a lot to the players,
0: right.
1: In that regard.
0: So you don't have to suffer with your mental health problem as an NHL problem alone. The league has stepped in and given you a couple different options for you to get the necessarily or get help at their expense to make you better. So that's all leagues should have that, and most leagues probably do. So I'm going to go to words, and I'm going to play the Victor Hedman. I don't know if I'm going to play at all, but I got pickup points. And to me, he sits there and with a crap-eating grin as if he's going to be able just to gloss over why he missed really 50 games and why he let us. And listen, you know what? I'm most mad for are the fans and the team and his teammates, because that guy is your captain. And I have other players on your team that buried their dad the day before and came to work. And there just comes a point of being a man, and the job needs to get done. Now, listen, if you have surgery on your elbow and you physically can't compete, I get it. I can't be a critic of that at all. But we would all agree that not all 50 games that he missed were all elbow elbow injury related.
2: Didn't have a problem when he got it back for health for the Olympics.
1: The rumor is it was just head, man.
4: Yep, he insulted everyone during that last break. 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
9: What are you just babbling about?
10: Bubba, the Love Sponge.
0: So, we're talking about the Victor Hedman, star defensive end and captain of the Tampa Bay Lightning. Missing nearly 50 games this year, and he comes out in the player exit interviews when they've finally been eliminated in the seventh game of the first round by Montreal. And it's my opinion that, you know, I think the Lightning would be facing Carolina right now in the second round, Buffalo would be facing Buffalo right now in the second round had we had this guy's services. That's just my opinion. There's a reason why he's a $9 million four-year extension at the age of 35. No trade. They got him locked up. He got a very pro player deal, and the Lightning got a very good deal, too, to get a guy of his caliber for $9 million. You know, for $8 million.
1: $8 million a year is the average value of his contract.
0: And he's probably a $10 million a year guy. If not more.
1: At the time, it was probably there.
0: So, you know, I think, our season would have been different had he not been unavailable. And so in his exit interview yesterday or 2 days ago, he was asked, what's wrong? Is it your elbow? You know, is it because your dog died? What? And he's allowed to pontificate and get into and stand behind the very loosely knit term mental health.
2: Jumping up a spice, $20.
0: And, you know, we immediately got on it. Lummy's got some connections. And we start kind of shaking the bushes around from people that not necessarily work for the Lightning, but have connections with the Lightning. And we find out, you know, that the scuttlebutt within the league was that this was a cheating infidelity type scenario, and we don't know to the extent of that. A lot of people are speculating that it might have been the same girl that the Ottawa
1: Linus Olmark,
0: the Ottawa goalie,
1: Hedman's good friend,
0: who used the same excuse to get out to take time off, mental health, and that was he was cheating with this chick. The girl that he was cheating on, ended up, you know, as most scorned girlfriends do, that aren't going to be in the number one wife slot, but instead as the side piece of ass, she, you know, completely Nagasaki'd the whole situation, and she got a hold of other players' wives and spilled the beans to a lot of people. Now, Hedman was a teammate of this guy's on the Swedish Olympic team. And this guy from the Ottawa Senators?
1: Yes.
0: He was the starting goalie until he wasn't, and he had to take a leave of absence for mental health reasons, and those reasons were he was screwing around with this chick.
2: Even though the reports are now, you know, everyone left it alone once his mental health thing came out. But it was also very interesting. And Brian, did you know that in April, when Ottawa was really battling for a playoff spot, they came to Tampa? and Linus had to sit out.
0: Yeah.
2: Because of mental health.
0: So there's so many.
2: Because of Tampa and
0: there's so many layers to this. You know, it's like, okay, did they get busted with the same chick? Did the chick call Hedman's wife? Is it another puck bunny? You know, was it the nanny? You know, like, so we yesterday, Lummy, speculated because we can, and there's this thing called the First Amendment, and we can speculate. We're not trying to defame or slander Victor Hedman, and we've not reported any of this as factual. I think we've very much framed that this is all of our opinion. I don't know it to be true, but
2: we put it in our post too.
0: You know, yeah.
2: To be clear, this is a rumor, not confirmed fact.
0: Yeah. To be clear, this is a rumor, not a confirmed fact. But if Tampa has been whispering about this behind the scenes, while the public only gets a mental health explanation, that's exactly why people are going to ask what really happened. But here's the sad thing: nobody asked Victor Hedman to be truthful. Everybody is the word mental health is almost like a triggering word to anybody in the media or any talk show host or television host or content personality, that the minute that somebody plays the mental health card, that you immediately retreat and you don't start pressing them for the truth. Now, Brian brilliantly, and I'm going to use it a lot because Brian brilliantly brings up none of you sportscasters and broadcasters and people that cover sports and the PGA, nobody gave Tiger a pass when Tiger was, you know, his wife was, you know, running down the road with a golf club and smashing his Escalade in, or the time that he took the corner going 150 in California, or the time that he hit the pressure washer guy here just recently. Nobody, you know, let his softball excuses get away. Everybody held him, you know, they busted his ass. And he legitimately, like Brian brought up, he legitimately has, you know, some plausible excuses as to why he might be messed up.
1: Well, we know why he's messed up, and he is messed up, but nobody seems to care about that. Yeah. Now, again, he did get behind the wheel of a car and endanger people's lives. I get that. But thankfully, nobody was hurt by him.
0: But Brian, you never see a sportscaster or a journalist that's trying to do a salacious story on Tiger say, hey, listen, Tiger willfully got behind a car. Tiger willfully took opioids. Tiger willfully drove impaired.
1: I mean, there's a question on whether or not you willfully take opioids you're an addict. And if we're going to get into the mental health aspect of it, that's where the defense of Tiger, these internet defenders out here that jumped all over you for reporting it, which you've gotten from multiple sources. It's not like you are just pulling this out of thin air.
0: Right.
1: And
0: there's a lot of things that don't add up that kind of start making sense on the backside.
1: Well, and you know, what's also interesting is Jeff O'Neill is a former NFL player. He ripped into Linus Ullmark when he sat out the game in Tampa on Saturday. Not this Saturday, but it was a Saturday in April. He said, what Linus Ullmark did on Saturday night was completely unacceptable. I know he's had his difficulties this year. His team stood by him. This is about the team chasing the playoffs and everybody contributing. And he said he needed a day off in the biggest game of the year, not buying it, not part of the league. You don't get to pick and choose when you want to feel good and when you don't. So he owes this team a performance. Now, interestingly, like most teams do, it was a road trip where they also ended up playing the Florida Panthers, still in Florida.
0: Right.
1: Linus Ullmark played in that game down in Miami. Yeah. You know what he did? 5 goals on 16 shots, pulled from the game and didn't care. Completely unaffected by his terrible performance. Most goalies smash their sticks and you can see it in their eyes. He just went back to the bench and was like, meh, you know, Florida ain't for me, man.
0: Mental health. So, but what I'm saying, Brian, is like, you know, back to your original Tiger deal, no journalist ever starts out their article by saying, all right, Tiger did X, Y, and Z wrong. He's a mess up. He took pills. He's not supposed to be doing that. He needs help. But listen, Tiger had a really bad childhood. His dad beat him. His dad was a known cheater and wife abuser to his mom, to Tiger's mom. Tiger had to witness a lot of this growing up. And so that doesn't, you know, make excuses as to why he's, you know, popping pills in the middle of the day. But, you know, nobody ever gives Tiger even the slightest of a little bit of a break. They go right to the jugular for him. So why can't people ask the tough questions? What makes Victor Hedman off bounds or out of bounds in asking him a tough follow-up question when he gave all the journalists, all you journalists disgust me. You disgust me. Because when he, and it's in quotations, I know he said it, he said, you know, listen, after the first period of the Vancouver game, I knew that was the straw that broke the camel's back, or the final straw, something to that matter.
1: Final straw
0: where I needed to pull myself out of the game and start working on my mental health issues. Well, okay, so as a journalist, he's given you that information. You're not worth your salt as a broadcaster if you don't say, hey, Victor, you know, with respect, can you elaborate on what triggered you in the after the first period of versus the Canucks? Is there any way you can, you know, expand on that a little bit? That's not being disrespectful.
1: Nope.
0: And if he says, no, I can't. Okay.
1: But just told us it was the final straw. What about that game? What about that moment made it right. The final straw? You got to push back on that. You can't just let somebody say that. And you know, this is an exit interview in the media. If they're doing their job, we'll ask that follow-up question. It's not out of bounds.
0: No,
1: you're not insinuating anything.
0: He gave it to you. He gave you that information.
1: Right.
0: So, like, you know, it's not disrespectful. Now, if you keep pressing because he says, well, you know, Mr. Matroni, with all due respect, I don't really want to get into it at this point. Okay, I got it. You know, maybe you're like, you know, are you sure? I mean, that seems pretty, you know, like you're really specific on a particular instance in a game that, you know, really was the final straw. It seems to be like I'm trying to wrap my head around what could have disturbed you that much during the middle of a game.
1: Well, he said, obviously.
0: Yeah.
1: Well, what's so obvious about it? Nobody here knows what it is. Everybody's looked at the tape. Everybody who was at that game is baffled by it.
0: And if you're
1: so there's nothing obvious about it.
0: And if you're a really good sportscaster, you go back and you write down how many times. Okay, listen, you got a pass at 145. You defended a puck on your second time in at 419. You passed the puck at 618. You were on the ice four different times. You boarded a guy one time at 1020. So of those instances, you know, you write down every time you hit the ice, what was it that caused you, in your words, the final straw? You're not trying to be a dick. You're not saying that he cheated on his wife. You're not. But he gave you an instance, or the instance. He gave you the instance that was the final straw of his mental health journey, right?
2: Yep.
0: You are not worth your... these Tampa Bay sports journalists are a joke. Or are they afraid, Brian, that if they do kind of a tough follow-up, next thing you know, man, their Lightning credentials are pulled?
1: Yeah, that can become an issue.
0: And so you know what? For that, for the fellow sports beats writer, I get it. I get the fact, but that's not a healthy way to have an organization and be truly transparent. And it's my understanding that Jeffrey Vinnick, the owner of the Lightning, is absolutely one of the best people to work for. He has done so much for this community. He is the gold standard of ownership. And he, buying this team from a distressed Orin Cools and Lynn Bari when the team couldn't even make payroll. Remember those days, Brian?
1: Oh, yeah.
0: Yeah, well, you know, that's when Jeffrey Vinnick and his organization bought this team, and that's been the absolute, that's been the secret sauce of this program. They went and got Steve Yzerman, and then Steve Yzerman started building his magic. And then they went, under Yzerman started grooming their Breeze Bros. How do you say the guy? I call him Breeze Bros. How do you say the guy? Julian Breeze Bros? Like the current general manager, let me.
2: Yeah, you got me in my head saying the same way.
0: I call him Brisbros, and I don't do it out of disrespect. But he's a brilliant GM. He learned under Iserman, and so like you got. I don't think that Jeffrey Vinnick or Brisbros or anybody in the Lightning would, if you were respectful about it. Now, if you're like, hey, man, we heard you were screwing the nanny. You know, what's up? Trying to use a mental health gimmick, but you're really blasting the nanny. Heard you got her pregnant like Arnold did. I can get it. That's very much speculation. It's making your player look bad. This guy's royalty within the Lightning, you know, organization and the Lightning history. And so you got to handle this guy with kid gloves. I just think this guy is really taking advantage of the situation. And so I'm going to play this from yesterday, but I'm going to read our post. Did Victor Hedman of the Tampa Bay Lightning mental health leave

0: kind of covers our ass, you know, being, you know, under the guise of we can speak, you know, about journalistic tips and rumors and things that we get as we're reporting on things. But it's important to put this type of disclaimer up. To be clear, this is a rumor, not a confirmed fact. But if Tampa has been whispering about this behind the scenes while the public only gets a mental health explanation, that's exactly why people are going to ask what really happened. What do you think? Now, here's our monologue from yesterday that's really, really caused. Did you see yesterday where the Lightning? I think this has really got a lot of people talking.
1: Yeah. Yes.
0: Do you think, Brian, do you think people in the, it's got a ton of views both on, we put it on Insta, X, Facebook, YouTube. We put it everywhere.
2: Yeah, it's been picked up by sites, Sportskeeda and a few others.
0: TikTok. I bet you there's been a Lightning player or a Lightning, somebody that works for the Lightning that has seen this. I guarantee you.
2: Yeah, I'm sure.
0: Did you see yesterday where the Lightning released that Hedman, a lot of the time that he took off was for mental health issues?
1: There was rumor on the street that...
0: And let me... I threw it out there.
1: Yeah.
0: I didn't know I had you as a backfiller, but I even texted you yesterday and said, thank you for jumping in. You double-dutched yourself because you had heard some of the same rumors that I had heard.
1: Yeah.
0: And I thought, usually I get hung out as just the only guy that's going on a limb, but man, you doubled down for me here.
1: Have you been the only dick here?
0: Thank you so much. Let me double-dutches in big time and kind of helps me out a little bit. Thanks, Lum Lum.
1: Yeah.
0: For mental health issues.
1: Well, there's rumor on the street that he cheated on his wife and he's been in therapy. And
3: there you go. That'll mess your head up every time.
0: That's exactly what I heard.
1: Rumor on the street.
0: Rumor on the street. Allegedly, don't know it to be true, but this all stems from him potentially cheating on his wife and his wife holding all the cards at that point.
1: What they're looking at is his quote that he emphasized that his therapist focused on him as a person and not just a hockey player.
0: Yeah.
1: So he was focused on something outside of hockey.
0: Yeah, so it was not hockey related. And again, I heard from a person that hangs out with a handful of the players that's the ongoing Iggy that probably nobody in this Tampa Bay media circle has the balls to report. Are we still the only people in the world that are reporting at like Sportskeeda? Have other people now?
2: Well, they've picked up your story on it. They haven't done any additional digging.
1: Well, yeah, okay. There's like really some small guys that have said like they 100% have heard the same kind of things, but no one that's...
0: I've gone, Lummy, and kind of I've interacted with some of the comments.
1: Yeah.
0: And which I think it keeps people going too. But
1: it does.
0: I'll read a few of my comments. Report it. We don't know it to be true. Rumor has it, strictly our opinion, is that the Victor Hedman mental health issue was infidelity. Did you see yesterday where the Lightning released that Hedman? So that's what we released yesterday. I don't have a chat. You can go to our Facebook page if you like and get into the comment section. I start kind of arguing, going back and forth with people that say, you know, leave the guy alone. Give him his space. It's mental health, for God's sake. Yeah, it is. It is mental health, but I don't think it's mental health. I think it's like a cop-out. I don't think that it's really mental health where you're sitting there and you're contemplating bad things and you're depressed and you can't even, you know, get... Listen, people that really have mental health issues, it ranges from I can't get out of bed because I'm depressed, I don't want to live... I don't want to go to work. I just want to sit here and feel sorry for myself or my life. I don't have any, I'm financial. I don't have a dollar to my name. I don't have a place to lay my head at night. My wife left me. I lost my job. I'm addicted to various, you know, things, whether it be drugs or in my case, food. I'm just saying, mental health comes in all, it rears its ugly head with a lot of different scenarios. And if you're Victor Hedman and you're making $8 million a year, you're the captain of the Tampa Bay Lightning. Both of your parents are healthy. You're both of your older brothers, one of which used to play in the league, he's healthy. They're healthy. Your two sons are healthy. Your wife is healthy. You had a little bit of an injury, but you're healthy now. And I can't... You did have the dog...

0: you had had for 14 years, you had to put down recently. But Brian, if I got the captain that I'm paying $8 million a year, that's arguably, when he has his head straight, one of the best defensemen in the league, that's absolutely a guy that can change the game in itself, and he's taken an extended amount of time over his puppy dying, I'm having a talk with that guy.
1: Yeah, plus he was able to play in the Olympics.
0: So you're upset because Rover died, but you weren't upset enough for Rover's death to keep you out of playing for your country, Sweden, in the Olympics.
2: I don't think he's saying it's because of his dog.
0: No, I'm just trying to think, Brian, of every little curveball. Yeah. You know, Lummy and I got on. We started researching first his mom and dad yesterday. By everything that we researched, they still live in Sweden. He just mentioned them about 6 months ago, his parents. And so by all accounts, they're okay. So, Brian, I was thinking about, like, what would get me, you, and Lummy in a potential mental health funk? Well, start with your parents, and not your mother-in-law, but your real parents. You know, if you lose a parent or you lose your father, which, by the way, his father, his nickname is Ollie, and they call him Big Ollie, and he's like a really, really, really well-respected, cool dude that raised three great sons. Like, he's very famous in their small little town of Sweden. So you start with, okay, are my parents good? Are they healthy? Yes. Okay, boom. That's one thing that could potentially get me off my game. For instance, I only have one sibling, Tara. If Tara was not healthy, or Tara had passed, or Tara's in the hospital with life-threatening deals, I would definitely potentially have mental health issues.
2: Now, 20 years ago, you wouldn't have.
0: Okay, but Brian, we're talking about.
2: Okay.
0: Thank you. Thank you, B.
2: Just making sure that that's clear.
0: Just making sure we're speaking about today's environment.
2: Yes.
0: Not, you know,
2: 20 years ago.
0: Not a decade ago. Thank you for those scoring at home. But if, you know, like, I can understand where if my sister, you know, my sibling, you know, your brother, and in his instance, he has two older brothers, both of which, one I think his name's John, and I think he played in the league for a short time, but they're all very close, and they come over here in the summertime, and by all accounts, Lummy, up until, like, I even saw in a report about a month ago where he was talking about his brothers. So, okay, parents. Check. That box is checked. Siblings. Two older brothers. Check. They're okay. Now you go to his children. He's got two little boys. One, I think, age 5 or 6, and the other one, 3. Yeah, his wife is a very... They have a very private life. His wife is not very public at all. Doesn't go to a lot of the fundraisers and walk the red carpet or anything like that. She's very much a private person. I respect that. But I did do some research. Is Victor Hedman's kids healthy? ChatGPT and the various things that I looked up. Yes, by all accounts, that we cannot find any information with regards to Victor Hedman's children not being okay. All right. So, Lummy, if your mom and dad are okay, your brothers are okay, your kids are okay. All right. So you lost your dog. You lost Rover.
1: Sorry.
0: And then I checked, you know, is Victor Hedman's wife, is her health okay? That came back, check, okay. So, Brian, I'm trying to find out what could potentially make you have to take an extended amount of time out of a game that pays you $8 million a year and that you have been denoted as the captain. What would it be? If your parents are okay, your kids are okay, your brother's okay, and your wife's okay, it's either substance abuse or infidelity, or maybe a combination of both, or maybe drinking. But it's something besides that I can just loosely knit. Sorry, but I had to step away from the game.
2: I mean, some players do develop anxiety and panic attacks. That's happened over, you know, the course of the years.
0: I get a panic attack every time my IRS agent calls, but it doesn't mean I can't come in and do the show the next day. I got real health issues. But I mean, there comes a point where you gotta.
2: I'm just saying, it doesn't have to be one of the three things that you listed.
0: It could be
2: one of the four things you listed. It could be legitimate, you know, mental health issues where you have onset of real panic attacks or something like that. There is a possibility that it's something
0: I give that to you, my friend. But I think that the way they would have framed it and the way that his therapist would have framed it.
2: He probably would have admitted to the panic attacks.
0: Right. He would have said, hey, listen, you know what? For some reason, I've been going through panic attacks right before the game. Blah, blah, blah, blah, blah, blah, blah. It's a hockey-related situation. Mm-hmm. I mean, they have locked this thing down and let it be so loose-knit as far as the interpretation of mental health, that all they have done, Brian, is allowed us now to absolutely go wild with speculation.
2: Well, we're not going wild with it. Let's be clear on this. You are basing it off of sourced information that you've received. So it's not even going wild. I mean, people can go wild with things like this, but this is based off of sourced information.
0: Yeah. Lummy, when I return, we're going to actually play the Victor Hedman exit interview where all of these words, these trigger words, and he looks just real smug, and he almost looks like, you know, he got away with something.
1: Well, he knew he was going to go up there, and he was going to not get any real hard-hitting questions and just getting softballs thrown at it with his prepared statement.
0: Well, we weren't able to be there because we weren't invited, but we can start doing our hard. We've already started our hard-hitting questions, and we have a pretty large platform to get these questions out and potentially get to the bottom of it. I mean, Brian, we've uncovered things before. I mean, who was the only person that was giving you real-time, truthful updates on Hogan's health?
1: And you were an asshole there.
0: And I was an asshole there, and I've still created a lot of enemies. You know, like Ric Flair. I didn't think Ric Flair hated me that much, and now Ric Flair actually, maybe you can find footage of it, Lummy, but I think Ric Flair actually said Bubba killed Hulk Hogan. With Bubba's speculating what happened to Hulk Hogan, he's the one that killed. What do you think? I was the one that was in there that night in his recliner and put, you know, some fentanyl down his port, which, by the way, Lummy, he had a port.
1: Oh.
0: He had a port. He suddenly died in the middle of the night and stopped breathing, and none of the cameras were working, and they didn't do an autopsy.
1: Interesting.
0: Yeah, but I'm the bad guy. Anyway, we'll be back with the Hedman exit interview, and you people can... I'm going to play the majority of it. I can fast forward through a couple of it, but I think I almost probably play the majority of it because it addresses everything that we've spoke about. And then you people can come up with your own opinion. I'll be monitoring chat on YouTube, and you people, after you watch it, can let me know, what do you think? Is this guy really got mental health issues and he needed to step away because he was having panic attacks caused by the game? If you listen to his therapist, she never mentions the game of hockey.
1: No.
0: The game of hockey and or his elbow injury is never mentioned as to why he had to step away from the game for mental health issues. Nowhere in this 9 minutes and 36 seconds are you going to hear the game of hockey or my elbow caused me these mental health issues, which just kind of somewhat validates where we're going with it and what we've been told. Back with that next.
3: Don't be mad at him, dude. Be happy for him. He would be happy for you.
4: Yep, they got it all figured out.
5: Oh, no, I'm happy for him. I'm so happy for him that I would like to beat him with my happiness.
6: Bubba the Love Sponge returns after this.
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0: Brian didn't listen or watch or get a opportunity to hear the show yesterday when we were talking about Hulk Hogan's personal accountant bookkeeper getting arrested, federally indicted on 6 charges. Indicted by a federal grand jury. Now, Brian, when that happens, when you get one of these against you right here, the United States District Court, Middle District of Florida, Tampa Vision, the United States of America versus Melissa, what's it called? Growth? I think it was Growth You or something. I forget how you say your name.
2: Go throw the ball.
0: Melissa Catherine Gothrow. Indicted the grand jury charges, and then they go through 6 different charges of her nearly stealing to the tune of about between 2017 and 21. Guthrow perpetrated a fraud scheme for her personal enrichment, specifically through ARMS. ARMS, Brian, was the abbreviation for her accounting firm. She embezzled at least $883,774.26 from financial institutions.
2: Accounts, from Victim One held.
0: The scheme and from at least in or around April 17th through December 21, the Middle District of Florida and elsewhere, the defendant did knowingly and intentionally devise a scheme to, what is it?
2: Let's go for it. I want to hear you say it.
0: Artifice?
2: Yeah.
0: Is that really how you say it?
2: Yes.
0: Artifice?
1: Look at that.
0: To defraud? What does artifice mean? I'm going to start using it.
2: I think it means to put forth something to begin it.
0: To defraud and obtain...
2: It's clever, cunning trick or skillful deception often used to mislead.
0: Oh, that's nice.
2: Mm-hmm.
0: Obtaining money and property by means of materially false and fraudulent pretenses, representations or promises... and this manner means by which Growthrow, whatever, sought to accomplish the scheme, and artifice included, among others, the following. But so anyway, Brian, it goes through, all different things, and then it gives you the six different instances of her, wiring $25,000.
2: There's got to be way more than that, because that's only $150,000 right there. There's got to be more further.
0: I'm assuming, Brian, this might just be the cat. This is only my assumption. You can help me out. You know more way about this than I do. But maybe this was the actual cash portion, and everything else might have been property or stuff that she bought.
1: You know what's weird is, because I just looked at this again, and I was looking at it last night. So Terry McCoy, who might have technically...
0: Supposedly Terry McCoy
1: hired her, right?
0: Supposedly Terry McCoy, who runs Hogan's estate, and I don't know, he could be the guy. If you give Terry McCoy his flowers, he could be the one that sniffed this out.
1: But busted.
0: He is the one that I was told hired this woman.
1: Oh yeah, okay, but. He got busted and was permanently barred from acting in the securities industry.
0: Yeah, if you Google him, he's
2: is he the former Morgan Stanley manager?
0: Yeah,
2: he got barred by FINRA.
0: Yes,
1: he was failing to properly supervise 2 brokers who abused the account of 79-year-old disabled customer. So kind of like this lady that abused Hogan's account.
0: Why would Hogan stick with that guy?
1: Yeah.
0: And Hogan swore by that dude to the point where it's my understanding that him and Nick, they run the estate. Terry McCoy and Nick run the estate. That's who, those are the two principal. Sky got her property and got whatever she was supposed to get. But with regards to trademarks, service marks, you know, things like this, bank accounts, you know, various businesses that Hogan had, the beer company, the wrestling company, all of that. It's my understanding that Terry McCoy is like the Tom Bean, like he runs it all.
1: Man, this.
0: And so, and that guy. I mean, I'm not going to say anything bad about the guy, but if you just Google Terry McCoy, you can find out for yourself, you know, the ins and outs of this guy.
1: Man, like,
0: now,
1: he's based in Palm Harbor. She's based in Palm Harbor. Palm Harbor has something in that water that
0: grows up thieves. Brian, listen, the feds, know the feds don't leave any stone unturned. So if he is behind any of this, you know, one or two things are going to happen. Either he's behind this, and that's the next wave that's going to come. They're going to put her on the hot seat. And then, Brian, you've been on the hot seat. And then they're going to see if she caves and implicates anybody else. Or Terry McCoy was the guy that sniffed out her shadiness and the fact that she's been stealing, and he's the good guy because he's the one that, you know, found this.
2: Yeah, we have no idea.
0: So I have
2: Or it could be neither of those options.
0: Right, it could be neither of those options. Terry McCoy might not have
2: anything. It's definitely one of those three.
0: Or the third one being, Brian, Terry McCoy has nothing to do with any of this.
2: Yeah.
0: So it's going to be interesting to see where this progresses. But, Brian, these are pretty serious charges when you're getting to the tune of nearly $900,000, and you now have the attention of the feds via a federal grand jury. I mean, this isn't you know, a misdemeanor in Clearwater Circuit Court, right?
2: Right.
0: This is a big deal. And I think, I think you had looked at, like, saw some report where she might be facing up to, like, 20-some years in prison?
1: Yes. Yeah. So
0: I mean, luck. You know, that, yeah, good luck on that. Make me a better person. Mike Vrabel suffers from mental health issues as he steps aside from the Patriots draft amidst the Diane Russini scandal. Well, that's we're using some of the Russini template to somewhat judge and criticize, you know, Victor Hedman. Victor Hedman is using a little bit of the Mike Vrabel playbook, if you will. And it just, you know, this could all of this Victor Hedman stuff could absolutely be laid to rest if somebody in the Tampa Bay media would have done their job and just asked. And it's not even about Victor. You mentioned that something in the first, after the first period of the Vancouver game was your, as you said it, and if I can loosely quote, was the final straw that showed you needed to address your mental health issues. Can you tell us, the fans, the media, the team, what that was? What triggered you? What event made you lose it in the Vancouver game? That's it. And, you know, he may not answer that. He may say, you know, that's part of this whole mental issue is the fact that I don't want to talk about that. I'm talking about it with my therapist. She's helping me get through that. And that's just something that I want to keep to myself and try to internalize and fix.
2: Well, then I would press back and say, well, Victor, you said obviously, as if it should be apparent to everybody that was the final straw. In your quote, you said, obviously, the first period of the Vancouver game was the final straw. What was it then that was so obvious, that should have been obvious to everybody?
0: Right, and you could even say, Brian, because you would do your due diligence, I went back and watched the first period of the Vancouver game, and I can't see anything.
2: So shed some light on that for us, Victor.
0: Help us out, bud.
11: Good. Way, way better. So, you know, obviously, the right decision for me, and work my way back and being around the guys and feeling ready to play again. So that's a very good sign.
1: At the end of the season, I'm ready to play. Yeah, in the season.
2: Well, he better light it up next year because he's refreshed and relaxed and rested and
1: Yeah, he's feeling way better now.
2: He's feeling way better.
1: Off-season.
2: I mean, he essentially had the season off.
0: Well, he's going to be exhausted, baby-facing on his wife all summer long, having to just sit here and kiss her ass.
1: They're going to fly back to Sweden for the whole summer.
2: Well, they do that anyways. That's a regular thing for them.
0: Yeah.
2: They summer in Sweden.
12: The decision, like, where do you reach that point where I got to step away?
0: All right, so that's a pretty good question. You know, where did you reach that point where you're going to step away? I think, Lumby, this is where he brings up the Vancouver game.
1: Yeah.
11: Obviously, after the first period in Vancouver was...
0: Brian, you're exactly right. You were so right. The word obviously was used.
2: Mm-hmm.
0: Obviously, after the first period of the Vancouver game, the word obviously. He's given you a major softball journalist.
11: See, after the first period in Vancouver was kind of the final, you know, straw. So, you know, it's obviously a thing that's been going on for a
0: while. It's obviously obvious use two different times. It's obviously a thing that's been going on sometime. I mean, I think us as fans, the television media, the covers the Lightning organization in itself, something's very much troubling him to the point where he's using the word obvious two times. I mean, you have to follow up with what does obvious mean?
11: Long time and try and work through it and find ways to get around it, but I wasn't able to do that, so, you know, that's where.
0: Get around what?
2: Yeah.
0: Get around what?
2: Get around what exactly?
0: Get around what, bud? Oh, you pussy-ass Tampa Bay Lightning, afraid to get your credentials pulled. And just basically gave this guy a pass. This guy's allowed to get one over on us. And this guy, we just want to know why this guy ripped us out of 50 games. That's all we want to know. And you know what? There might be a legitimate reason, and we'll take that reason. If the reason was legitimately a mental health issue, mm-hmm. I think every one of us would be the first one to say, okay, I get it. Okay, all right. Okay, bud, I got you.
11: The decision came that, you know, I needed to take some time and, yeah, find myself again.
12: Victor, was there, we saw you practice during the series pretty much every game. How close were you in your mind to potentially, you know, rejoining the team, getting back on the ice?
11: No, I was there, and obviously tough timing. You know, only had one full practice with the team, so. But yeah, I was there mentally and physically, so like I said, that's a really good sign.
0: So you were able to flip the switch, you know, one or two games left in the series. And you just said, obviously, you were there mentally and physically. So what was it? What switch needed to be flipped in order for you to be one day not available, but in the next day available? Asking for a friend.
11: I'm super excited about, you know, next year. And
0: yeah, next year. We're not real excited about next year because we should be in the second round of the playoffs right now playing the Sabres.
1: You know what's weird is the Lightning have a mental health coach on their team. He does mental performance. And is he not using them? Is he not using their mental? Because he's been with the team for 10 years now.
0: Well, when you're blasting some cricket, you can't really go to a professional mental health expert
1: that's on your team?
0: And talk about that.
1: But he's on your team.
0: That's one of our reasonings as to why potentially our opinion as to what happened went down is because none of the mental health experts that he talks to you may be able to speak to them about infidelity, but you know, you're certainly not going to talk to the press about it.
1: Yeah, but Coach Ryan Hamilton, who like travels with the Lightning, is their mental performance coach since you know, they've won multiple hockeys. It's gotten through all these players through all their mental health. Is he the one that told Hedman that he should step away, or is Hedman listening to his therapist that doesn't know anything about hockey?
0: I don't know.
11: Get back at it.
13: Eddie, obviously, don't share if you're not comfortable, but was there anything in Vancouver that in particular that happened, or was it just kind of a
2: there
13: build-up?
2: It is.
0: Right, yeah. Let me.
2: That chick had some yeah. A good follow up.
0: Leave it for the chick to have the only balls in the room.
1: Look at that! Look at her.
2: And he got uncomfortable. He's scratching himself.
1: What's this bitch asking?
0: Yeah,
1: me?
0: I mean, yep. Brian, you're good at body language. Yep. You're really good at body language. Watch
11: next year and get back at it.
13: Eddie, obviously, don't share if you're not comfortable. But was there anything in Vancouver that in particular that happened, or was it just kind of a buildup throughout the season?
11: No, it was a buildup for sure. And yeah, Vancouver wasn't like something happened that day or whatnot. So like I said, it was
0: Something happened out there.
2: No, he said it wasn't like something happened that day. But then the question begets itself, what specifically in that game did you feel like you was the breaking point? Mm-hmm. Like what? Why did you pull yourself off after the first period of that game?
11: Like something happened that day or whatnot. So like I said, it was a combination of a lot of things. And yeah, like I said, that was, yes, what I said, you know.
0: That's what I said.
1: Combination of a lot of things.
0: Combination of a lot of things, and that's what I said.
2: And the itching of his chest again.
0: Itching of his chest two different times, and then he says, that's what I said.
11: Hmm. Yeah, like I said, that was, yes, what I said. You know, for my sake and the team's sake, it's better for me now to, you know, step away and focus on myself and, you know.
0: Well, let's see. Let's see. Let me, if he says my family
1: yep.
0: and my wife, let's see. Focus on myself.
11: Like I said, too, like what the team did and, you know, the whole season. Super proud of.
0: And Brian, look at the.
2: Lot of twitching.
0: A lot of excessive scratching. Scratching of the chest two times, scratching now to the chin, beard area now on its second scratch.
11: You know, what they accomplished, and obviously still sucks what happened 2 days ago. But, you know, the way they played and fought and guys that have stepped up.
0: Completely kind of. Getting away from what the initial question was and now putting the onus on how well the team did without you, getting away from the issue at hand.
11: Too proud.
14: Victor, obviously you're a captain of an NHL team, and it takes a very bold person to be able to come out and be very open and honest with what was going on with you. What is your message
2: there too, right after it? You know what lying does? It's called the Pinocchio effect, and it makes the blood in your body flow faster, causing itching in the nose. As he scratches his nose there.
0: Mm-hmm. It's just, which is now, Brian, I think if you're scoring at home is fourth or fifth scratch within like a 30-second period.
2: From that question, he seemed pretty composed before that.
0: From the time the woman asked about the first period in Vancouver, he's now been physically scratching himself three or four times. And he's afraid they're drilling down and trying to hone in what's wrong, but the press completely pusses out.
14: Professional athletes or other people that are dealing with something that maybe they can't always put words to?
11: Yeah, it's reach out for help. And, you know, it's important, you know.
0: Another scratch?
2: Yeah.
0: Another scratch. Two scratches.
11: Obviously, this game has given me, you know, a lot in life. But at the end of the day, you know, it's going to be a life after hockey, too. And, you know, just don't sit with your thoughts. And, you know, there's a lot of people out there that, you know, can help you. And that's what I, you know, found out. Like I said, it's never too late either. It's, you know, the mental and part is, yes, it's important, if not more important than the physical part. And
0: all right, so
2: he's much more physically comfortable there in talking and answering that question. At the beginning of the question, he was a little nervous. It did have the double scratch there, probably carry over from before. But then no twitching, no movements to the face, the nose, the body there. Much more comfortable
0: because
2: just talking in generalities about his mental health. Nothing specific.
0: Nobody's drilling down on any specifics.
2: Correct.
0: So he can just hide behind the mental aspect of this. And let me rewind about 5 seconds because listen to what he says.
11: Mental and part is, yes, it's important, if not more important than the physical part. And
0: so you're saying it wasn't the elbow, had nothing to do with the physical portion of you being gone. This was all mental. And the mental is actually more important than the physical aspect. That's what you're saying. And I don't disagree with you.
11: Yeah, like I said, this game has given me everything, but it takes a toll on you as well. So, don't sit around with your thoughts by yourself. Just reach out and, get the help you need.
12: Victor, I think earlier this season when Linus Hallmark was going through what he was going through, he mentioned that
0: They're talking about this. They're talking about the Ottawa goalie.
2: His good friend, who also is allegedly caught up in some sort of cheating scandal that caused him to take time away.
0: His is way more locked in than Victor's. Like the guy from the Ottawa Senators and also on the Swedish national team and Hedman and him are super close. We just saw an article Lummy and I did of that guy saying that, you know, during his most toughest times fighting these cheating allegation stories, he leaned on Victor Hedman. Him and Victor talked a lot. Did he not, Lummy?
1: Yeah, I sent you his thing. I got the timestamp too. If you
12: were someone that was very helpful to him through that. Was there anyone for you around the game, teammates who stood out that was helpful to you?
11: Yeah, I had a bunch of guys. You know, in the beginning, it was more, you know, with my therapist. You know, guys were reaching out, and I really didn't have the energy to reach back at that point. But
0: you got guys that played with you and guys that know you, real friends. That are checking on you because you're going through hell, and you don't have the energy.
2: Well, that is a sign of depression, Bubba. That is actually one of the main indicators of depression is withdrawing from close personal relationships and things like that. So I don't know that that's necessarily shocking. He very possibly was depressed over this situation. It may have been depression that caused him to cheat. Who knows exactly? But I don't think that's a shock or surprise that he withdrew.
11: A tremendous amount of support, not just from
0: Stamkos supposedly was there the most.
11: My teammates, but, you know, around the league as well. And, yeah, you know, Stammer's been a big part. He's been a good help. So, you know, bunch of guys and, you know, Linus.
0: Scratch
11: as well, of course, and
2: mentioning Linus,
11: you know, for us, we've obviously known each other a long time and live in the same place in the summertime, so you know, just been there for each other. And
0: we were out blasting the same cricket. She blew her mouth and got me in trouble with my wife, just like Enos got in trouble with Linus got in trouble with his. We had some little hot cricket Sweden puck bunny that we were taking around the farm in the Olympic Village. Got busted. Just totally being facetious.
11: That's all I can say in that regard. But, yeah, tremendous support. And, yeah, now we're, just looking forward to what's ahead.
0: Yeah.
15: Obviously, the fans were so excited to see you come back for the stadium series. And, you know, then obviously the rest of the season plays out how the fans obviously wanted you to come back for the playoffs as well. What can you just say about the fans and, you know, how much they want to see you come back next year and come back on the ice and just your connection with the fans?
11: Yeah, I mean, I've been...
0: Well, I ripped them out of 50 games last year, so I can see where they could be really, really excited about me coming back.
11: For 17 years and, you know, the fan base has just been keep growing and, you know, that's what makes us, you know, want to go out there and compete is to seeing those guys in the stands. And, yeah, we've become a tremendous hockey town down here. And, yes, the way the game has grown. And, yeah, our fans are.
2: Look at the body language. Very relaxed, not touching his face, not itching his chest, not touching his nose.
0: When speaking about something
2: that's comfortable and easy.
0: Right.
2: That doesn't have the pressure of, am I going to get caught? Am I going to have to divulge more information?
0: Only
2: am I going to slip
0: about
2: up?
0: Is, you know, how excited I am to come back. That's easy 101 stuff.
2: Yep.
11: Super supportive, and it means the world to us to have their supports.
15: You mentioned the therapist. I know sometimes people...
0: Right, here we go. Therapist.
15: ...really struggle with taking that step of taking that, getting help. In that regard, how did the talking to a therapist help you?
11: I mean, I had the same therapist for 4 years, so, you know, I didn't just start with therapy now. Been doing it for a long time because, you know, you kind of want to get ahead of the curve, but it just helps, it just helps have someone to talk to. My therapist has no clue what hockey is. She's learning, but, you know, that's kind of nice, too. You kind of have a, you know, you have another, you know, level of, you know, how should I explain it? She's not focused on me as a hockey player. She's
0: all right, so hold on. This is very important. She's not focused on me as a hockey player. So one would assume, and Brian, help me out. You're the smartest guy here. But if she's not focused on me as a hockey player, then I would assume that my therapist of 4 years who knows me inside and out, hockey isn't what's causing my anxiety. If you're not focused on me as a hockey player and you don't even know what hockey is, then it potentially shows me that what's bugging you is not hockey related. Now, if you had something that was hockey related and be like, hey, listen, therapist, you know, every time, you know, we go to the Chicago Blackhawks stadium, you know, my uncle, you know, like remember Ty J, his mom died at Soldier Field. So I could see where Ty J, every time he went to Soldier Field, could be potentially freaked out and have anxiety. That building being where his mom took her last breath and died, you know, so that would be a football situation. If he says that she doesn't analyze me or judge me or help me through therapy about anything hockey related, then doesn't that almost even allude or help our theory in the fact that it's not a hockey related issue?
2: Well, if I were to go to a therapist and she doesn't know anything about the law, and I said, you know, she doesn't know anything about the law and we're not, you know, focused on that, it doesn't mean that my job or the stresses of my profession couldn't come into play in the counseling and the therapy.
0: But if there was something that was bugging, if your therapy was centered around something that was giving you a hard time mentally, and that mental aspect of your having a hard time was legal related. Let's say Fort Dyer really, really freaks you out and you get so much anxiety and you can't sleep, then she may not know anything about the legal practice, but she would know that a portion of your job within your legal capacity is causing you your angst, if you will. And I'm sure she would try to work around, you know, various remedies for you to not have anxiety during that process.
2: But it would just be general advice and tips on how to handle anxiety and things like that. I think you're reading more into that than necessary.
0: Let me just play it again.
11: You know, level of, you know, how should I explain it? She's not focused on me as a hockey player. She's focused on me as a person. So
0: whatever's bugging him has nothing to do with hockey.
2: I don't think that's what he's saying. She's not focused on me just as a hockey player. He's saying I have an identity greater than that, and so we're focusing on me as the full human being and person. I just don't see it the way you see it.
0: We're reading it different.
2: Yeah.
0: And neither one of us know.
11: Well, it's been great, and she's been a tremendous help, and yeah.
0: Oh, another scratch, Brian.
1: Well, she got a board of five, too. You know, 4 years, you know, she's a
0: another,
1: tremendous help.
0: Another scratch.
11: That, you know, standing here today and feeling the way I feel, so yeah, it's been great.
12: How much do you feel that it really affected your performance on the ice this year?
11: Yeah, I mean, not just that, but, you know, you go through.
0: Another scratch. When talking about said anxiety
2: and directly related to his performance on the ice, not in general. He's okay with it in general. It's when it starts getting and he has to turn to talking about it as it impacts,
0: which at the end of the day is what he's trying to cover up.
2: Right.
0: That's what he's trying to cover up. He's trying to cover up that this mental health issue did not affect, you know, had nothing to do with hockey. And it was okay for him to take 50 games off under the guise of mental health. And that's when he starts scratching his face and things like that, when they try to tie this mental health issue with your game or your performance. That's when he starts getting nervous.
11: You know.
0: Oh, my God, Brian. And that was a super long scratch. Watch this scratch.
12: Feel that really affected your performance on the ice this year.
11: Yeah. I mean, not just that, but, you know, you go through, you know. I broke my foot while I was in the playoffs last year. Kind of hindered a lot of stuff I do in the summer. You know, I came back, played one period of preseason before I hurt my hip, and that was it. And then, you know, the season starts, trying to find your game. Then it feels like I'm starting to find my game. And then, you know, the elbow happens after, 14 games. Try to work through that, come back, doesn't work. You have surgery. You know, you come back a week before the Olympics, get 3 games in, and then, it was just a year to, you know, learn from. And like I said, a year to look back at, and, you know, only playing 33 games is, it's not ideal, obviously, but not the end of the day, you know, the way my, just physically and mentally draining, so. But, like I said, now I feel fresh, body feels great, so ready to get back to work throughout the summer and be even more prepared next year.
16: The guys have talked about how it's hard to replace your presence and what you bring on the ice. What did you see from the group while you were away?
11: It looked like they did. I mean, they, like I said, guys really took steps, all parts of the game. So,
0: all right. So,
11: like I said, it couldn't be.
0: I think we've seen enough. I doubled down on what I think after after watching that. I doubled down on it. I mean, I think it validates exactly what the hell me and Lemmy are slinging. Bright on the surface before we go to words. Well, I mean, what's your overall thoughts?
2: Yeah, I mean, if you guys trust your sources, I would say that that's probably a very large factor in what he was dealing with.
1: I had a source tell me about Vrabel, and that seemed to be true. So, and at the time, everyone was defending Vrabel, and it was fake.
0: So. And I think that's the same source that broke this down, too.
1: Yeah, one of them.
0: You know, Trump. He has got, like, he's got all the available resources in the world. Like, when Kevin Hazlett goes to court, and Brian, I don't know if you're a big visual guy, but I think you are. And any time that you can have a visual that the jury can see that, you know,
2: lays, oh, yeah, you got to make sure it's tight and yes, perfect. And
0: hold on. And big. I mean, like big, like over, like not that you can see it from, you know, you sitting down on a desk, but that the guy from halfway across the room can see it, you know. And so remember, Lemmy, when he came up with the tariff gimmick and he had this little sign and it went through all the countries and like what Vietnam was going to pay and China was going to pay. And it was like literally the size of like a poster board.
1: Yep.
0: If you got the White House, they must not have a very good audio visual department, because he's trying to, when I come back, he's going to give you a rendering of what they are projecting the UFC fight that's happening on, you know, our 250th anniversary on the White House lawn. He has kind of a rendering of what it's going to look like, and it literally is like a little bit larger than a notebook. Now, wouldn't you, Brian, if you're the president,
2: a big blow up?
0: Wouldn't you have, like, you know, something like the size of that Bubba Army sign up there and saying, listen, and have it like draped in a big black cloth. And then when it's time to unveil it, you hit the cloth and go, ladies and gentlemen, that's what our White House is going to look like when we host the UFC fight.
2: Yeah, the big unveiling.
0: Yeah. Wait till you see. I don't know what he's thinking.
1: He's saving money. He didn't want to pay.
17: 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Wow. The Bubba the Love Sponge show will be right.
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0: I missed George Erdman yesterday. $50 in the PayPal. George Erdman says congratulations to Tyler Tyler picked up a sprint car win this Saturday night at New Henry down in Okeechobee. It's like 4 hours to get down there. And I think the last five times he's been in a race car, three of which have been sprints and two have been late models. One a 602 late, the other one a 604, driving for his stepdad, Augie, and Big Frog Motorsports. He's won the last five races he's participated in. So I think he has another race between now and the time that he returns back to my track, which is going to be Saturday, May 30th. He'll be driving two different late models, a 602 and a 604. I got to get up to the track, and like, because we got moving that's happening here the next couple weekends. So I may have to run up to the track on Saturday. I may have to get a hold of my guy over there at Rent Pro, because I might need some equipment, maybe a little excavator or something. But if you're looking for equipment, and listen, some of the hardest things to find in your local rental world, if you will. Yes, we're big with Sunbelt. But Sunbelt, you know, they don't really have a lot of tractors. Not a lot of places rent tractors. And Rent Pro has you covered on that, whether it's an excavator, whether it's a tractor. They got, earth moving equipment, material handling, agriculture and landscaping, aerial work platforms.
2: Do they have the John Deere Kenny Chesney line?
0: I don't know, but they got...
2: Oh, they're sexy.
0: They got, I know that they got this particular John Deere, the 900, the 590 horsepower 9 series scraper. Look at this thing. Like, this is, I think.
2: That's too much power for you, Bubba. You can't handle that.
0: I can handle that all day. Don't even think about disrespecting. I mean, everything from compact tractors, utility tractors, row crop tractors, four-wheel drive, gators, loaders, landscaping, and anything that you would need there. And, of course, you know, excavator. This is what I might need right here, Lummy. I might need a, where's that 53 horse? I might need like a 60P.
1: Ooh, wow.
0: I got to get into this one little small area behind turn one, and a big excavator is probably too big for it. But I think I'm up to get a hold of my guys at Rent Pro and ask what the width of a 60P is. And then I'm going to have to measure, because there's like a little cliff. And if you would get too far to the left while you're digging out that material, you literally would fall off the cliff. So I got to make sure the tracks, you know, are
2: 6 feet 7 inches.
0: Is that what, for real?
1: Yeah.
0: Look at Brian. Doesn't even work.
2: The measurement includes the standard rubber tracks and the dozer blade width.
0: 6 foot 7 inches.
2: Yep.
0: Let me write that down.
1: Is that going to be
0: 60P is 6 foot 7 inches. All right. Can you look up the 50P?
2: That is 6 feet 7 inches.
0: Oh, you know what? I bet you all these smaller excavators are on the same frame.
2: The engine, I think. That,
0: look up just.
2: Well, the 35P says compact, so maybe one's a little smaller.
0: No, I bet you the 35P is...
2: Well, you'd be wrong, buddy, because it's 5'9".
0: Oh, okay, so that's the 35P is 5'9". Okay.
2: Why aren't those green, though?
0: I don't know.
2: Why are they black and yellow? It's John Deere's green.
0: John Deere goes, they can go several
2: different
0: ways. I
2: know they got some yellow in there, but you got to throw some green on that bad boy. How do I know that's a Deere? I was thinking it was another company.
0: Can you look up the 26P for me? Because I just want to have, because I'm going to get a hold of Dave today.
2: It's probably on the same chassis.
0: I'm going to have Dave.
2: No, 411.
0: Oh, 411.
1: Getting smaller.
0: All right, so I can have
2: a little spinner. Little spinner tractor there, 411. Take that one down around the town.
0: I don't even know if that's even powerful enough to propel my fat ass. Now, that's just too small, I think. But would you look at the 17P for me?
2: The 17P? Oh, man, now you're getting into tiny land.
0: I mean, Walker could probably run that deal.
1: Exactly.
2: Well, that has a retractable undercarriage, and the width on that ranges from 3 foot 3 inches to 4 foot 2. The backfill blade wings also fold in to match that narrow width, allowing the machine to maneuver through tight, restricted spaces.
0: When I call my buddy Jared and I call my guys up from Rent Pro, at least I know what I need now. So I'll call Dave up and say, Dave, go back into turn one and measure what the width of that shelf is. And tell me, and if he comes back, it's 6 foot 1 inch. Well, I know I need to get the 35P then.
2: Well, no bigger than the 35P.
0: No. If my shelf is only six
2: No,
0: foot,
2: I said no bigger than that
0: yeah,
2: one.
0: No bigger
2: you could
0: than that.
2: You could use the 17P.
1: Babyface, just so you know, too, the reason why the John Deere is yellow and black is because yellow is higher visibility in a construction area.
2: Okay.
0: Now, at the end of the day, when I start...
2: Fluorescent green.
0: When I start trying to harvest material for next February, I'm going to be up to at least, like, 300P. So when I get a hold of my rent pro guys, I'm ready to do that, which will probably be like October.
2: There's nothing more exciting than material season.
0: Oh, you want to talk about a sexy
2: You get
0: machine.
2: Your license to remove a certain amount of material.
0: You get a 300P or a 350P.
2: 300P is 11 feet, 1 inches.
0: What's a 350P?
1: Wow.
0: I mean, that's a as a 36-ton class excavator.
2: Same, 11-1.
0: 271 horsepower. And if you need them, my boys at Rent Pro have got them. And there's a bunch of Rent Pros from all around the state. You got Quitman, Georgia, Tallahassee, Florida, Ocala, Florida, and Gainesville. 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
0: Quitman. go to www.rentpro.com. 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Maybe you need a dump truck. 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Rentpro.com. And if you're talking to the Ocala guys, they're my boys. Tell them that you heard it on my show.
2: Skeeter Bubba sent you.
0: Tell Skeeter and Billy Joe Bob down there in Ocala that Bubba said hi, and he might need him a 35P this weekend. Rentpro.com, man. Thank you guys for all that you do for me. They really saved our ass this year.
2: Mention Bubba and pay 10% more.
0: So here at rentpro.com. Thank you guys. Love you a lot. And let me now I know I just got to have Dave measure that area for me, and I know exactly what I need.
1: Perfect.
2: Thanks to the baby face.
0: Thanks to the baby face. Baby face, and he's got Googling skills next to none. So here's Trump. Just want to let you know, this is what UFC 460 is going to be like. Brian,
2: 250.
0: What is it?
2: They're calling it 250 because of the bison. You know, the 250.
0: But they've actually they're past that. They're in the 300s, aren't they?
2: Oh yeah, yeah. UFC's deep into the 300s.
0: Yeah.
2: I went to UFC 300, and that
0: did.
2: Was like 2 years ago now.
0: That was with your buddies, and you guys had that little VIP table.
2: Yeah, it was awesome,
0: and you had a great time.
2: Oh, it was phenomenal. 328's actually coming up this weekend. It's a hell of a fight. Chimaev versus Strickland.
0: So Trump's got UFC 250. They're going to retro it to a 250 because it's celebrating, you know, our 250th anniversary as being an independent country. And so they're having the UFC 250 on the grounds of the White House. And so he has the media here, and he's trying to show them renderings as to what it's going to look like. And all they have is this flim-flammy little book. And I was like, back to my original, you know, monologue earlier before we went into words. Man, I'd be like Brian Matroni or Kevin Hazlett or any of these big-time lawyers that know that, you know, visuals can really help your case with regards to the jury. But it has to be big, and it has to be like you, that person in the top row of the jury has to be able to see it from halfway across the courtroom. Even though you're going to probably prop it up as close as you can to the jury, you still, Brian, you want that thing as big. You want that as big as it can be without the judge thinking it's too big, right?
2: Yeah.
0: Because, well, I mean,
2: yeah,
0: I think,
2: you don't
0: I think,
2: want it to be obnoxiously distracting, but you want to get away across the point.
0: Now, can I ask you a question? When you're going to bring a visual like that into court, do you have to let the court know that, one, you're bringing it, and two, the size of it?
2: So the court has an audio-video department that you coordinate with before any trial to make sure everything is in place and usable. The judge will want to see the exhibits and what you plan on presenting as well. So, yes, there is collaboration between everybody.
0: So that you're not bringing a 9-foot banner in there, you know.
2: Well, just, you know, what you're going to need, what your needs are, and whether it's appropriate. And
0: right.
2: The judge would make, you know, if I brought in a 20-foot banner of
0: right.
2: of the accident photo, the judge would be like, yeah, it's probably not necessary.
0: We might need to do a 3-footer.
2: Yeah, let's take that down.
0: So here's Trump. I don't think he's got an audio-visual department. And because the last time I can remember that I criticized him for his small little bitty presentations when he was trying to, you know, get the media. And mind you, you're trying to show the media that's covering this press conference about this particular, you know, subject matter, how cool the White House lawn is going to be transformed into a UFC octagon fighting area. And so, you know, you want something big and bold and cool looking. Look what he pulls out of his ass.
20: Here's a picture. I think a lot of people.
0: That's it.
20: Well, haven't seen this yet. I'll give you that. I think you'll probably be able to do okay with it.
0: That's it. You should have something that's at least as wide as your shoulder pads. As wide as that chair that you're sitting in, and you should have a little easel right behind you, and that has a black drape over it, and you have this guy step aside.

0: This looks like the potential program that they may have.
1: He's doing story time.
2: I mean, this is Idiocracy, right? I mean, this is, he's President Camacho at this point.
0: Yes, absolutely. He has.
3: Championship belt. Dana White was here last night. Did you know that he was here last night?
0: Yeah.
3: He loves it.
0: Why wouldn't Dana be there for this, you know, this conference? I would think that he would be, you know, I don't know what he was there doing last night. I mean, you guys had dinner in the White House or whatever. But
2: this
0: may just
2: be him going off on a tangent.
0: This might be him riffing.
2: I don't think that his visual aid department was made aware that he was going to be sharing this one page from the book.
0: So this is just him riffing?
1: According to the internet.
2: It's called a weave.
1: Yeah, according to the internet right now is that it was not planned to show.
0: He squirreled himself. He saw the book on his desk, and he's like, squirrel.
1: Oh, exactly.
2: He is a lot like you, Bubba.
1: Oh my God,
2: I got this picture I got to show everybody.
1: This was his prep, and he was going over it, and he just liked it so much that he had to show the media the minute he saw it.
0: He couldn't hold back.
1: Correct.
0: And have a better rendition.
1: Yeah.
0: And he basically squirreled himself.
1: Yep.
0: Yeah.
3: Guy, he loves all of them. Here's another one. This is another. They're going all the way out, all online.
0: And meanwhile, what you do is you take those photos, you blow them up so they're large.
2: You create a nice, snappy, Gary Cantrell puts together a nice little presentation for you.
0: Yeah, and you go, I've got to join in today because it's something that's very important to me, and that's UFC 250. I've worked with Dana to make just an unbelievable experience.
2: You got I'm a Real American playing in the background or in the video.
1: Right. Well, his guys probably were. They were probably scrambling to get it printed, and Trump was just so he had to show it that he couldn't wait.
0: He squirrels himself.
1: Yeah.
0: Somebody should just yell, squirrel.
3: For all people invited, our country is invited to this. It's free.
0: By the way, you're not going to let the average ham and egger. It's not going to, you're going to have these tickets so buttoned down.
2: Well, you can apply for the fan fest that they're doing.
0: Right.
2: So there are other events tied to it. He doesn't know what he's saying, Bubba. give him a break.
0: I try. I often try.
2: I mean, on this, I'm not going to nitpick. You know, I'll worry about stuff that actually impacts my life, not the disgusting spectacle of having a blood sport on the White House lawn to celebrate our 250th anniversary.
0: Two things to come back with. One,
2: and I love the UFC.
0: The Epstein suicide note that supposedly was unearthed. My question is, why now? Like, you know, why now? Did they just find it underneath? Like,
2: no, a judge announced that it could be released.
0: Oh, okay. So supposedly, I actually have talked to somebody that has some ties into this investigation, and he's like, there's not a chance in hell Jeffrey Epstein killed himself.
1: Oh.
0: He was the most narcissistic asshole that thought he could literally get his way out of any jam, like he did with the Acosta deal, and you know, like the first time he was in trouble, and there was no way, and this is this guy's opinion.
2: Yeah, narcissists don't commit suicide, and they bring as many people down with them as they possibly can at the end.
0: That's what Brian, almost verbatim, my guy, who's a couple steps removed from this, like he's in this investigation. He works for a federal agency. And Brian, he almost said to the T of what you said. Narcissistic people don't kill themselves, and when they're going down, they take the entire village with them. He said that it's his opinion that Epstein didn't kill himself. Hmm. That and the Trump administration sent a one-page memorandum of understanding, laying the groundwork for 30 more days. We're going to kick the can down the road. Including the future of Iran's nuclear program, sources tell ABC News, and they have details on the proposal. Now, aren't we entering day 70-ish?
1: 70-ish, yeah. Ish.
0: Yeah, so we're getting close to day 70. And I think he got in over his head. I think he didn't listen to people that may have known it was going to go this way. I think that he thought that he could be the big bad wolf and that the Iranians are not wired the way they are, when actually they're wired to be death machines. They could care less that you're going to blow their house up if they have an opportunity to kill an American or to make an American president look stupid and have his country turn on him. They are some calculated, long-play mother effers.
2: Well,
0: they're not looking for any type of short remedy here. They will long-play the hell out of

0: Yes.
1: When your opponent believes that martyrdom is their ticket to eternal salvation, you probably don't want to fight that person.
2: No, right. Probably not.
0: Or you might want to fight him in a different way. You know what I'm saying, right? Yeah. Like, there's just different. I think Trump has botched this from day one. And so if you go back to like three extensions ago, remember the one that was given on a Tuesday at 8 o'clock? He's like, I'm just going to tell you right now, Tuesday, next Tuesday at 8 o'clock, the bombs start flying. And then like at 6:30, we had our first kick the can down the road, which was it at that point, Brian, a 1 or 2 week reprieve? I think it was a two.
1: 2 weeks it started out as.
0: You know, listen, the bottom line is we're so close on everything. We're going to bring excavators in order to get the uranium cake. They're all going for it, but we've just got to dot the I's and cross the T's. We're so close. That was three extensions ago. And now they're proposing, this story came down on ABC last night, they're proposing another month of extensions. It comes a point where you're going to have to do the unpopular thing, and that's
2: war.
0: Where not just we're bombing here and we're bombing there, we've got to hurt them. Because if you don't kill a cockroach, the cockroach will multiply. Even on his last breath, that cockroach, if you don't squish a cockroach, Lummy, to where you hear their cartilage.
3: Oh, they're cracking,
0: They're cracking, and you don't
1: see. It's an exoskeleton.
0: And you don't see the little, like, pus-like, you know, guts ooze out the side of their abdomen. That cockroach has a chance to hobble back to his nest and
1: raise the price of your oil
0: and raise the price of cockroaches and breed a few more times to send some more cockroaches.
3: Yeah, they
0: we
3: do.
0: Have to squish these people until they're what kind of it's called external skeleton. What's it called?
3: Exoskeleton.
0: Until their exoskeleton squeezes the pus out of their body. And they can't make it back to their ragtag, blown-up apartment for them to tell their uncles and their children and what have you, take those AK-47s out and start blowing up everybody. Get that stupid-ass 12-foot John boat that Peepaw has and put a 85 Mercury on the back and start shooting up oil tankers. We're not going easily. We are not going to go, especially by the way the Americans want us to do. That's what we're not doing. So guess what? Another 30 days kicking the can down the road. Eventually, we're either going to lose and Donald Trump's going to look stupid, or we're going to win and Donald Trump's going to look stupid because he miscalculated this. It didn't go 14 days, 21 days. It went 90 days.
1: It's over already. It's been over.
0: And Trump, all you've done is you have completely killed all of your Republican constituents and their ability to win in the midterms. And then the House and Senate will flip and they will impeach you. Why somebody cannot
1: break it down
0: if the House and the Senate flips? You don't think that
1: you gotta have 60 in the Senate for a conviction? It ain't gonna happen.
0: Oh, so he'll never get that to go?
1: No, nobody. No even president.
0: So hold on. Brian, even
1: it's
0: in
1: the, take like them murdering on. Somebody in so office. Hold on.
0: Even in the bloodiest of midterms.
1: Yeah.
0: Even in the bloodiest of midterms, where midterms go as badly as they potentially
1: as bad
0: could,
1: as this Senate midterm could go for Republicans, it might be 52-48 down. Maybe, but
0: in order to get an impeach, you need 60.
1: Yeah,
0: all right, he's good.
1: Or 66, or 67.
0: He's good.
1: I think it's 67.
0: He's still going to look stupid, though. He's still going to be lame. He's not going to have any. He's not going to be able to get anything through the House or Senate.
3: No.
1: Yes.
0: And
1: 67.
0: Six seven. Hey, now Don's a good time to know that, you know, you potentially
1: you're never getting it.
0: You're never getting
1: the numbers. You don't have it.
0: You might get a 6-6, but you won't get the
1: 6-7.
0: 6-7.
4: He's not part of the solution. He's part of the problem. It's Bubba the Love.
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0: 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Give us a thumb and or liking if you're watching watching us on YouTube. Lasker, for the first time ever. Maybe it's an indication as to how much the show sucks. Maybe people aren't happy with the show. No. I saw a bunch of smart-ass comments from people, and I blocked them. I don't care.
1: That's what you need to do.
0: Yeah. I mean, listen, it's my world. If you're not going to be cool and you don't like me, you're going to tell Brian he sucks, and he'll wait to and you'll tune back.
1: Oh,
0: to
1: I don't care if they're telling me I suck. Don't let them hate on
0: no,
1: me.
0: No,
1: but,
0: I listen.
1: No, but don't block them. That does, but because it doesn't bother me.
0: I don't care.
1: It's not good for the business.
0: It's not your world. It's mine.
1: I know. I'm just saying. Don't do
0: if
1: that.
0: If you're not going to be positive on all aspects of my world, you don't have the ability to watch the program.
1: Well, I'm touched that you'll be the man who fights for my honor, but you're not the hero that I'm looking for.
0: Okay, thank you.
2: Yeah, Gene hit the 1,000 at 10:10 yesterday.
0: Yeah, so let's let Brian, smoke that.
1: Listen, brother, I need you to hulk up those numbers right away for Babyface.
0: Man, Gene was really...
1: Call VH1.com and vote for Babyface.
0: I walked Gene out yesterday. He's like, man, how about there at 1,000? Man, they must hate me. I'm like, no, I don't have any idea what it is.
1: It's because I called in. I derailed the show.
0: It's probably me.
1: I derailed the show.
2: There was 14 people that said they took their thumbs up away.
3: The war in Iran, and there are conflicting messages coming in at this hour.
0: So I'm going to let you know, we're going to give them 30 more days.
4: Same as cash.
0: 30 more days. Let's see what oil's trading today at. Oil is at $90.
1: It's down.
0: Yeah.
1: The 30-day thing. I'm telling you, this is all seems like a gigantic pump-and-dump stock scheme that... When oil gets up to 105, all of a sudden, oh, we're back at the table, and we drop it down to 90. His friends get to buy. They then get to sell on their futures, buy low, and then sell them again when they, oh, it's not working. We're back up to 105.
0: Gold's holding steady at 4,750.
1: Yeah, gold's pretty consistent. It's been pretty consistent.
0: Silver's at 81. Is silver down overall, or is silver up?
2: It's overall. What's up?
0: Soybeans, 1,172. Is that a bushel? Is that a truckload? Steel, 3,200. Coal, 132. Wheat, 597. Heating oil, 559. Gasoline, gasoline, 335. Does that mean that's what we should be paying at the pumps, or that's the future? These are the futures of gasoline, right, Brian?
1: I think that may be like the pre-tax.
0: Like the rack rate?
1: Like the wholesale rack rate before all the taxes and everything are added in. I don't know, though.
3: The war in Iran, and there are conflicting messages coming in at this hour from the U.S. and
0: I'd love to be able to turn on the TV and be like, the war of Iran is over. And they have opened up the Strait of Hormuz, like anybody can go there they want because it's international waters and nobody really owns it. And the United States government's going to have some ships just for a while. We're going to have like a 60 or 90 day mini blockade out there just in case Iran gets a little cute. We got the ability to blow them out of the water, but they said they're not going to. They've agreed to that. We are going to start the process of excavating their uranium, and they've abandoned all long-range ballistic missiles. And so we're done. We're done. And they're going to figure out who the next leaders are and what have you, but our job is done. We got the strait open, we took their nukes, and they can't blow off long bombs. That's all we need. Just three things.
3: Iran. Is there a one-page memo being studied by the U.S. and Iran that could kickstart some sort of peace deal moving forward? And what about Iran's nuclear material?
0: Yeah, I just talked about that.
4: They're hiding it in cakes.
0: Just want to let you know.
4: Uranium cakes. We're not letting any cakes across the border.
0: I thought that our B-1 bombers pretty much had it handled. When I addressed the American public, I told them they won't have any bombs for a long, long time, for a very long time. And now they got them back. And we got to dig out the uranium. That's the furthest thing from what we were told when the B-2 bombers or the B-1 bombers went over there in a 30-hour session and had to refuel in midair and have like little peanut butter and sandwiches and stuff. And they were 30-some hours in the air to go over there and do some bunker busting. And I think the president, maybe you can find the press conference when Trump, the day after we, went and supposedly did their bunker busters and took away all of their nuclear capabilities. I think that he literally said, we've blinded them to oblivion. They will not have nuclear weapons for a very long time. And here we are, Thursday, May 2nd, probably 60 to 80 days away from that last press conference, that we're worried about their uranium and nuclear capabilities. So is that to tell me that the first one didn't work as effectively as we thought?
2: I thought he came out the other day, yesterday or the day before, saying that it looks like they didn't bomb everything like they thought they did.
0: Is that what I'm looking for?
2: I'm going to try to find it right now.
0: Oh, okay. So just want to let you know, we kind of miscalculated on the B-2 bombers. They were a couple miles away from the actual site, so they bombed like some farmland and everything. But we got some tremendous technology that's going to get us on the right spot.
3: Meantime, gas prices up in the U.S. again today, now at $4.56 a gallon. Rachel Scott with late reporting now from the White House.
5: Tonight, 10 weeks into this war, Iran says it's considering a...
0: 10 weeks. Which, Brian, I think is close to 70 days, right? Ish?
1: Yes.
0: 10 weeks?
1: Your math would be spot on there,
0: Thank
1: Bubba.
0: Thank you, buddy. I was middle.
1: You're like Rain Man.
0: I was out of 535 graduating students, I ranked like 260.
1: Oh my God! I can't believe what number 535 was like.
0: Yeah.
1: If you were 260,
0: I'm a nine. I'm like Gavin Newsom. I'm a 980 SAT guy. I didn't even break 1,000 on my SAT because I went there on that Saturday morning and took it. And I'm like, man, this is stupid.
1: And you're in the 50th percentile in your graduating class.
0: And I'm like, man, this is stupid. I don't even want to go to college. I can't sit here and 4 hours fill out little bubbles and read stuff. And like, I'm not wired that way. I don't think college is for me. I went one semester and flunked out. And my parents told me that I had to get a job, so I end up, laying insulation at Explorer Van, and then I could go back the next semester on super secret probation, and then I flunked out of that one.
2: Oh.
0: And then I got a job working as a bouncer at Jubilation, where I was able to pay my own bills and live in this little crappy ass ghetto apartment. And I didn't really, I was lying to my parents that I was taking courses at Indiana State, but I was just doing steroids, lifting weights with Bobby Boyce, the Ladies' Choice. Raps to the bitches with his golden voice, the Mo Valley Monster.
2: Whoa.
5: New proposal from the Trump administration to bring it to an end.
6: They want to make a deal.
0: Shut up. Like, shut up. I'd like to have an excerpt of every time that he's like, we're just so close to a deal. They want to make a deal, but I'm just telling you, we don't even know who to make a deal with because the leaders, they're dead. And the one guy, the leader, supposedly his legs are blown off. We don't even know who we're talking to. But I know that who we're talking to is they want to make a deal.
4: They called Wayne Brady.
0: They said,
4: let's make a deal. They're in their costumes.
0: They're trying to make deals, but we're trying to hold out. We want that uranium cake so bad.
5: Bring it to an end.
6: They want to make a deal. We've had very good talks over the last 24 hours.
0: Oh, shut up. Shut up. I voted for you, bud. I'm pulling for you. The only thing that would get me on your side is if by the time I got to work on Monday of next week, that you had your big mug all over TV saying, it's done. It's done. We got a deal. We're going to go pick up the uranium next week. Strait of Hormuz, man, you wouldn't believe. People are water skiing in the Strait of Hormuz. It's so open. You don't even understand. And then, as far as their long-range missiles, we got an Iron Dome to take care of those long-range willies. We were just worried about the uranium cake, but it's done.
4: I'm excited to announce the launch of Trump Towers Hormuz.
0: I just want to let you know, see these papers right here? I got a sign sealed and delivered.
4: The most beautiful waterfront property in all of Iran.
0: That's right. It's done. No, on Monday he'll come back with, we're almost there.
1: He's gonna let this simmer for a while. This buys him 30 days.
0: I don't think it does. I don't think it buys him 30 days, Brian, because there's one thing you're not considering. For the next 30 days, gas prices are going to keep going up.
1: No, because if there truly is an agreement to open up the strait,
0: then the
1: gas prices theoretically will start to go down.
0: Then the future commodities go down.
1: Well, that's why the futures have gone down to 90
0: right.
1: a barrel now from 105 or wherever they were, and 120 at its peak.
0: Yeah. So just saying we're going to give him 30 days. Then the people that are doing the futures trades will be like, okay, this thing's going to be done in 30 days, and we're trading futures, which are probably more than 30 days. So that puts, right now, oil is at $90.49.
6: And it's very possible that we'll make a deal.
5: Sources tell ABC News the administration has said.
0: What's that?
2: That's Trump. Yeah, that's Trump in Saudi Arabia.
0: They stitched his mouth.
2: Yeah, they told him to shut up.
0: Is this like Iranian propaganda?
2: Yeah, besides the Lego videos, they're doing that.
5: Sources,
0: what's this?
2: That's like their sign out down in downtown Saudi Arabia.
0: One, two, four. I could bust through all four of those stitches if I'm hungry enough. I mean, I could just get a scissor. You could just cut those. Like if you're such a paper tiger that you're keep those four stitches are keeping your mouth from moving, then you're a pussy. Just whip out one of my Bubba Army pocket knives. And man, just shoo.
1: Big sellers in Iran.
0: I don't think we've ever shipped anything to Iran, and I don't know that we can.
2: Yeah, that's probably frowned upon at the U.S. Postal Service.
5: Tell ABC News the administration has sent Iran a one-page memorandum of understanding.
0: All right, so this is what we've sent them, not they have sent us.
1: Well, they asked for it, I think.
0: Yes, can you send us a one-pager? Yeah.
5: Laying the groundwork for 30 days of negotiations on major issues.
0: 30 days?
5: Including the future of Iran's nuclear program. The proposal calls for Iran to...
0: You ever notice they use the same file footage? Every time they show the Strait of Hormuz, they always show this. Like, don't they have any other file footage besides this, which looks like kind of Florida?
5: The proposal calls for Iran to lift restrictions on ships crossing the Strait of Hormuz. In return, the U.S. would ease its blockade of Iranian ports.
0: Ease.
1: They're saying we're not going to leave the area completely without a deal, so I get that.
6: Get what we have to get. If we don't do that, we'll have to go a big step further.
5: On social media...
0: And how many times have we heard that? If we don't get what we want, we're going to start the bombs, we're going to power grid it, we're going to do it all. Yes, we are.
5: He was blunt. If they don't agree, Trump wrote, the bombing starts.
0: And how many times has he said that? Probably five. I mean, how many times have we heard?
2: Yeah, about
0: hey,
2: that.
0: Either you start complying and start, you know, trying to negotiate, or I'm going to start the bombs tomorrow at 8:00.
4: Either they capitulate or I detonate.
0: Exactly.
5: Ron has not agreed to anything yet.
0: Yeah, this is what I'm talking about. And this is what always loses me. We always sell it. The front side of the story is always, you know, Johnny America, rah, rah. This is what we want. This is what we want. This is what we want. And this is what we've sent over. And then they sneak it in on the last part of the interview, what Iran really thinks about what we sent over. And they always say like, nope. None of it's good. We ain't agreeing to none of this. And just like it, the way it always goes, here's what Iran said.
5: Anything yet.
1: Yeah, but here's the thing.
0: We've not agreed to anything yet.
1: We don't know what type of backroom deals, you know, UAE and Saudi Arabia might be working on as well to facilitate this. Pakistan and other people in the region that have been impacted by this. So there may be external forces that eventually get Iran to soften their position based upon favors and promises that they're made by other countries, separate and distinct from those made by the United States. That's possible.
5: Publicly defiant. One official declaring Iran has its finger on the trigger and is ready. But the...
0: Yeah. That doesn't sound very cool. I can't, if I'm the president of the United States, I'm not working with that.
1: Well, we're saying the same thing. So why would you work with that if you were either?
0: Because we're America.
2: Because we're
0: LeBron James and they're some seventh grade middle school team. I mean, like, really? Like, they're some jobbers.
1: Seventh school middle school team that's taking into overtime.
5: And is ready. But the American blockade is squeezing Iran's economy. Today, the Pentagon announcing U.S. forces fired on another Iranian-flagged tanker. Here at home, President Trump well aware gas prices are rising every day. The average price of a gallon of gas now $4.56.
0: See, this is his biggest thing he has to worry about. Because Americans are just getting, like, so pissed off over this. And I've said it even before we started this excursion many a times. I think, I don't know, probably I've said this thing 50 times if I haven't ever said it 100. And that is the one particular litmus, the one particular thing that really riles up Americans, red, blue, independent, gay, straight, fat, white, black, skinny, is what we're paying at the pump. Because every one of us, I guess except for those Tesla owners and some electric car enthusiasts, but 95% of us have to stop by the gas station and squeeze $60 to $80 into our tank that used to be $42. And that hits us. That hits us, and it pisses us off bad. And so he's got, I don't know if he can endure another 30 days. If it's $4.56 a gallon now, but Brian, you said, you know, I guess the 30-day threshold, and if you're dealing in futures, you know, that probably tends to skew the prices down. You know, he probably will get a reverse effect on what I'm thinking here, and that if you have a 30-day, we're going to open up a 30-day, you know, a window to get this done, maybe that starts inching the prices, you know, to, you know, a little more respectable, 70s and 80s. I don't know. It's at $90 right now.
1: Yeah.
5: Since that's the highest in 4 years, up 162 since the war began and 25 cents since just last week. But today, the president said there was no deadline for Iran to make a deal.
6: Never a deadline. It'll happen. It'll happen, but never a deadline.
5: And David, we know that one of the biggest sticking points in any talks will be Iran's nuclear program. The president has insisted that Iran needs to give up its nuclear material, but so far Iran has still flat out refused to do so, David.
3: Okay, Rachel.
0: I mean, no, they flat out, like they say no. Like, that's going to be the...
1: Yeah, bridging that gap is going to be difficult.
0: That's going to be... Brian, in my opinion, that's going to be the straw that breaks the headman's back, so to speak. Like, I don't think that they can ever do that and feel good about themselves as a country that they've been completely neutered. They like to have that ability or that threat... the world has to live with their bully like a threat that they potentially could have the capabilities to launch. I think they said right now they have the capability to have between 8 and 10 nuclear warheads just based on what they got. And I think that really, really is important to them. I think that's a non-starter. Like, hey, listen, we can open up the Strait of Hormuz. We can do that, but we can't. We will not sign off our rights for the ability for us to create a nuclear warhead.
1: Well, they want reparations. They want, you know, they have a lot of requests that I don't see us agreeing to, but we'll see. Maybe, like I said, maybe Saudi kicks in some money on that end, and maybe, you know, they're like, oh, well, then it's not the United States paying them back. It's another country, and so Trump can save face that way. You know, we'll see what happens.
0: When we return, Lummy, we got the Epstein. God, he's got horrible writing.
2: Yes, yeah, he does.
0: It's almost like, you know, as he was choking himself out, he was writing this because, my God. I don't probably have the best of writing, but if I was writing my suicide letter, knowing that this is the last thing that I'm going to potentially write in my life, and that my, you know, people that love me and what have you are going to read this, I think I'm going to make it a little bit more legible. I can't even understand half of it. I have to go by what they, you know, the transcription of it.
2: It's a doctor's writing.
0: It is a doctor's writing.
2: Hmm.
0: Anyway, the potential suicide letter found that was penned supposedly by Jeffrey Epstein. And Brian, you're saying this has been part of a file that's been sealed, and the reason why we're getting it now is because somebody finally unsealed this file?
1: Yes. A judge in the United States here unsealed it, ordered the release of it.
2: Yeah, it was in his cellmate's file, right?
0: Do you think, Brian, that we'll ever get it all? Or do you think?
1: No, I've said since the beginning, we're never getting it all.
0: Like, I don't think we're getting much more than we've already gotten.
1: Nothing that matters. Come on, man. Our government's the most crooked, giant mafia type organization ever. We're never getting the answers that we want and deserve.
0: We'll do that next.
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0: probably easier just to go tomorrow.
1: Yeah, of course.
0: You good with that?
1: Yes, sir.
0: Now, do you need me to lay down a couple today?
1: If you feel up to it.
0: After the show?
1: If you feel up to it.
0: I do.
1: Okay. Perfect.
2: You pass the stone, man?
0: No.
1: Oh, boy.
2: No? Well, let's get a stone update.
0: Oh, my God. Well, I'll give you one.
2: I heard for Mother's Day, though, you're giving Janie Cakes earrings made of your kidney stones?
0: No.
2: It's me, Mom.
0: I wish I could.
2: Why not? Why couldn't you?
0: That would ensure the fact that I'm going to have it passed by Sunday.
2: No, you've got like 13 others that you've kept, right?
1: That's true.
0: Not that many.
1: Oh.
0: Like five.
2: You've only saved five?
0: I don't know how many I've saved.
2: You do.
0: No, I don't. Jesus Christ.
2: Where do you keep them? Like in a pill bottle or?
0: No, I just, stop.
2: I want to know. The people want to know. This is the type of stuff that Bubba fans want to know. Where do you keep your kidney stones?
0: I got a couple of different medicine containers. Like maybe five or six at my house in my drawer.
2: Do you date them or label them?
0: No, I don't.
2: Why are you getting so annoyed by this discussion?
0: Because it's frustrating to be in as much pain as I am, and I'm now to the point where I'm peeing into tumblers. Because I'm at the point where I think it's going to happen any day, as the pain indication as to where my pain is on my body usually is a good indicator as to where it's at and where it's traveled to. And the pain now is on my very lower abdomen to my left-hand side. And it feels like I've now gone through like the last four or five. I thought I was going to pass it on Monday. It started giving me those type of feelings that I was going to pass it on Monday. So I was excited, and I was just, and it really starts to hurt, because that last little bit of plumbing, after it's passed your kidney and your bladder, then that's where it hurts the most, because that's just your urethra or your ureter. I forget which one it is, but it's I think it's in the backstretch, so to speak. I think we've passed our 7 furlough and we're on the backstretch.
2: Oh no, it's slowing down on the backstretch?
0: Yeah.
2: Oh man.
0: So which potentially I start pounding water. I got some medicine called Stonebreaker that I take. It's all organic. Or homeopathic, if you will. And
2: homeopathic?
1: Yeah, homeopathic.
0: Sure.
1: Whatever. From the health food store.
0: So I have felt as if I'm going to pass it since Monday, and my urine has increasingly got... My urine now is just a tinge lighter than Coca-Cola.
2: Oh, my goodness.
0: Yes.
2: Oh.
0: And it hurts. I just went and peed, and I thought I was going to pass it. And so talking about this pisses me off, because it hurts so bad and I'm in so much pain, and I for the most part am not taking any pain pills, because that's you just can't, because you just be popping them all day, and then next thing you know, I'm going to get addicted to pain pills, and that's the last thing that I need realistically, is to be in here talking like heavy tongue, soma tongue, you know, not being sharp. So, you know, I'm just really, I don't mean to snap at you, Brian.
2: No, it's quite all right.
0: It's really frustrating. It really hurts. It's putting a damper on my life. And I just wish I would, I wish I had the kidney stone to give my mom, those kidney stone earrings. If I would happen to give her some, I'd have to give her some old stones. And I know that Janie Cakes would want the most up-to-date stone.
2: Can, like, vibrations help or anything like that?
0: We have a vibrating plate, one of those exercises.
2: Yeah.
0: I've got on that every night. I've
2: used the Hitachi wand?
0: I've actually tried on to, this sounds stupid, but I get a chair, like one of those little step stools, Lummy, and I actually jump off of it. Onto the concrete,
1: and that doesn't help.
0: I'm trying to, like, in my garage, you know, where my skag mower is. I get on the deck and then I jump under the concrete, you know, trying to take all 302 pounds of my body and jam, you know, possibly lodge it. And so what's got me freaked out is usually, listen, I've been through 16 of these. And so I got them pretty kind of dialed in as to, okay, when it's hurting here, then you're 4 days away. Okay, now it's starting to hurt on my lower abdomen. I'm literally a day or two away. Oh, look at my urine. It's darker than ever, which that's blood, because this little crystal stone that's running through my piping, they look just like sand spurs, and so they're ripping all of your internal plumbing, if you will. Those are just, you know, little blood vessels, little veins, if you will, and that have, you know, lining, and you know, it's made to excrete urine and fluid, nothing that's pointy or jabby. So when something pointy, sharp, and jabby runs through your internal plumbing, it causes it to, you know, bleed and tear and scar. And so my urine is now as dark and bloody as it's ever been.
2: Have you and Merch Crick been having regular sex?
0: No.
2: You need to.
0: I can't.
2: It helps pass.
0: I can't.
2: I mean, you need to suck it up, Buttercup.
0: Brian.
2: This is for your health.
0: Brian, I can't. I can't get a boner.
2: Oh, boy.
0: You can't get a boner when you
2: can't get Cialis or something? Have you tried that?
0: Listen.
2: I'm telling you, this is online. It says that it absolutely helps.
0: I understand it, but I can't get any proper blood flow when I'm clogged.
2: Have you used the penis pump?
1: Yeah, people are asking if you use the penis pump,
0: no,
1: maybe that helps suck it out.
0: I don't want to use... No.
1: Brian, leave me
0: Everybody that's asking me questions, stop. Leave me alone. You don't know anything about it.
2: We're trying to figure it out. We're trying to give you help.
0: If anybody that's in chat or busting my balls or whatever, if you can say, hey, I've had 5 of these things, or I know what you're going through because I've had them. Let me suggest this, or please try that, or this has worked for me. Anything other than that, keep your smart ass comments off of my page.
2: This is from online. I was looking to see, truthfully, if milking your prostate would help, and that has not been shown to help at all. Although you may
0: like
2: enjoy.
0: I want to do that.
2: But what's that?
0: Like I want to get on. Like I want to, you know, get on all fours and get my prostate milked. Right now, Brian, I'm as least sexual as I've ever been.
2: Well, you need to pump it up. You need to increase. If you want to pass this stone, the nitric acid that your body releases when you ejaculate will help, as well as the pelvic muscle contractions. So, especially if it's stuck in your lower ureter.
0: Bubba is a big crybaby today.
2: Oh, well, that's not true. That's not being nice.
0: Bubba is a big... Sir, have you... Robert, Bob 1, have you ever had a kidney stone? Because any man that has ever had one will tell you that there's nothing else that can replicate the pain of a kidney stone. And they say... women that have had kidney stones, now it's much more rarer for a woman to have a kidney stone, but women do get them. And women that have had kidney stones and children have testified, and you can Google this, that kidney stones are the equivalent to a woman's childbirth. And we've all heard that, I mean, unless they got you all epiduraled up, and, you know, there comes a point where childbirth doesn't hurt. But, you know, when your water first breaks and you go into labor, it's my understanding that it is a mother effer. Like, you know, women want to, like, you know, tear their hair out. So anybody, you know, want to call me a baby, I've not really talked about this much on my show. I've not been excuse ridden. I've not missed a show. I've not missed one show.
2: Yeah, you haven't pulled a Headman.
0: Yeah. And you know what? This messes with my mentals because I have zero energy.
2: You can't get a boner.
0: I can't get a boner.
1: Cesarean Redneck, $20.
2: Hello, boner.
0: Yeah, I can't get a boner.
1: So you need to get Cesarean Redneck said he has had kidney stones. He's had 4. He said you need to get an apple cider vinegar and olive oil.
0: No.
2: I'm telling you, man, you need to take some Cialis and go to town.
0: I'm telling you, Brian, I don't even have the mindset of wanting to do that.
2: You got to be a gamer, man.
0: I just don't want to. I don't want to.
1: Babyface, you should have been the Lightning's coach or something. They had been pumped up. Man, I'm getting pumped up.
2: Look, man, when life gets tough, you got to get in that ring. You got to put a little lotion on your hand, and you got to.
0: HS Bubba fan, I could not say it any better than what you're saying it, because I find myself doing this a lot. HS Bubba fan, and he's dead on. About time we start getting some good feedback here and not just a bunch of hating assholes. HS Bubba fan said, I've had kidney stones to the point of I've been laying on the bed crying and I can't move. That was me on Saturday. I was laying on the bed in a fetal position on my left-hand side. It only seems to be like if I lay on my left-hand side, that gives me a little bit of relief. And literally whimpering. Like whimpering. Like, and you know, these pains come and go, and they come in waves, and it's as that stone is moving. So based on how much fluid you've drank, based on, you know, how your body's positioned, based on where the stone is, you know, as it moves is when it just tears you up and you're whimpering, and then you'll get a little reprieve. You know, like right now I'm in pain, but I'm not in like lay down on my left-hand side whimpering pain. But that will happen late. It seems like later in the afternoon is, I don't know what, and Brian, I have no idea why this happens, but late in, like around 4 or 5 o'clock is when the pain gets the worst. And I don't know if it's, you know, everything I drank during the day is finally kind of coming to the, you know, to be urine, or I don't know.
2: It's happy hour in Stonetown. They start kicking back the drinks, acting wild down there.
0: It makes you panic mentally when you can't get comfortable sitting, standing, or any position. The pain and the mental. Listen, and I never really was a big, you know, anxiety, stress kind of guy. I never was. I was like, you know what? Like this headband deal. I'd be like, man up. Now, if your mom dies or your dad dies or your wife dies or your kids are sick, yeah, absolutely. Be an absolute flake job and take as much time as you need off and get your chickens, you know, situated and your mentals situated at home. And there, that's a real, real life scenario that I understand. You know, you could, but other than that, I've never been, you know, well, you know, they say stress is a killer.
1: So it says why your afternoon hurts probably the worst. It says because you're actually moving, like in here you're sitting, and it says since, you know, it's triggered by when you start walking or bending or just walking from your house to your car multiple times can trigger it.
0: Yeah.
1: Especially if you're not sitting down for long periods of time.
0: Well, you know, I sit for 4 hours a day.
1: Yeah.
2: Erica, so, get me a sandwich.
0: So
2: Erica, so, I need more water.
0: I got to tell you.
2: Where's my piss jug?
0: So I've never been like, you know, I've recently had a couple panic attacks, and recently I'm going through this move with this studio has got me really stressed out. And if I didn't have New York Greg and Bobby from Live Strong and Live Fast.
1: Hey, don't forget about
2: Strong.
1: Me.
2: I was going to say, yeah. Lance Armstrong's helping you out.
1: Don't forget about Gene.
2: And what about Lummy and Gene. Mach?
0: No, I all of them.
2: And
0: you know, New York Greg and Bob Cook.
2: Bob the Builder.
0: And Tease and Big Red and Creatine Travis and Snook Slayer.
2: Erica.
0: And Bobby and Not So Bobby. And Merch Crick, oh my God, with New York Greg. I've had so many people step up and help me try to vacate this building. But let me, the most stressful and the one thing that I'm most freaked out about is that the cabinetry and the actual equipment moving and subsequently wiring. I'm freaked out about that. And so I never was big on stress causes you A, B, C, or D, but I genuinely think that this particular kidney stone is stress related, and that's why it's given me the hardest time. Out of all the kidney stones I've ever had, I've had 15, 16. This is the most problematic one I've ever had, meaning this is either the sharpest one and it won't go through, or it's the biggest one, and I'm having a tough time. I've passed, and I know I've kept the majority of my stones, and I look at them, and I take a little tape measure and measure them, and I look at the crystallizations of them, and I've had most of them sent off so they can you know, diagnose what causes it, and they determine that I have, you know, pH levels in my body that I can't necessarily control with diet, you know, and or supplements, and my body is just chemically prone to develop kidney stones. It's not energy drinks. I don't drink sodas. It's not anything. I drink plenty enough water.
2: Well, the energy drinks don't actually cause it. The energy drinks cause you to be dehydrated. So for every 70 milligrams of caffeine you intake, you have to drink full glasses of water to offset the diuretic effect of the caffeine.
0: I think I absolutely do that.
2: So a can of energy drink, like a 200 milligram standard energy drink, you would have to drink 6 additional glasses of water just to get to base level.
0: So here, Brian, you can help me do some math here. So I drink one, I'm down to one Monster a day.
2: Okay.
0: Okay, and the one Monster is 16 fluid ounces.
2: Okay, it's a 200 milligrammer.
0: Okay, now hold on. Now I drink two of these a day, and these are 34 ounces of, I drink two of these a day.
2: Okay.
0: So that's 34 times two. What's that?
2: 68.
0: So I drink at least 68, and I usually have a couple more during my, so I probably drink about 90 fluid ounces of water.
2: Okay.
0: And I drink 16 ounces of energy drinks.
2: So 48 ounces of that are being negated out of the gate by the energy drink caffeine.
0: Okay.
2: So the 48 ounces, so if you're drinking 90, you're actually getting the equivalent of 42 net.
0: All right, that's not bad.
2: I think it's probably a little bit low.
0: Okay. But it's not like alarmingly, you know, like, I'm alarmingly going way over on the energy side, and I'm dehydrating myself with water. Like I'm right there on the, you know, good, not good level. Like, you know, I drink two more bottles of water and I'm good.
2: Like, what is your typical standard pee color?
0: Oh, like one of these Post-it colors.
2: Okay.
0: One of those?
1: That's not that bad, no.
0: Yeah, like one of those. And right now, it looks like Coca-Cola.
2: Well, it's blood now.
0: Yeah.
2: I mean, that's just blood.
0: And I've been through this enough to know where, you know, where I'm at and what's happening. And
1: surgery looks horrible.
0: No, I do not. Like, I'm just going to go ahead and sit here and try to tough it out, because I'm not going to. At the point of where my stone is now, they got to stick a rod up your penis hole.
1: Yeah.
0: And then they have to grab it with these grabbers and then rip it back through.
2: Oh, boy.
0: Yes. Now, they numb you up, but you can see you can feel the pressure of that rod up your penis.
2: Yeah.
0: And then them ripping it back through causes it to, you know, you're tearing up that inner tubing, so to speak. And yes, I
1: sent it to you.
2: They don't have the technology to crush it in there?
1: No, they do crush it in there.
0: They can crush it sometimes in there.
1: No, they crush it, and it looks like it has like a little net that comes out. If you go to 121, it looks like it crushes it, and then it has a net that comes out and grabs it.
0: All right, here we go.
1: This looks horrible.
0: I'm not doing this. Like, I'm not. I'm just, I'll try to man up and try to keep, listen, and I don't think, other than this discussion that we're having now, that I've been a pussy about it.
2: You haven't, even this discussion, you haven't been a pussy about it.
0: Yeah, but like, you know, I haven't missed a day of work. In fact, Lummy, I've worked long every day this week. I haven't got out of here till noon every day this week.
1: Correct.
0: I cut 5 commercials yesterday, a couple for Gloria, a couple for the Covington Barngale. I cut 2 Bubba Break It Downs on Monday. I cut 2 on Wednesday, Tuesday. I didn't cut any yesterday. I'm going to cut 2 on today. So I don't, I mean, I feel as if I'm, you know, doing my host duties.
3: Depending on the location of the stone, a rigid or flexible ureteroscope is passed through the urethra into the bladder, following the
0: So, and it's my understanding that my stone is out of there, and it's in here. This is where it's clogged up.
2: The lower ureter.
0: Yes.
3: 50 wire into the ureter, the small tube that drains urine from the kidney to the bladder. Once the stone is located, it may be pulled out directly with a so-called stone basket. Or a laser is used to break the stone into smaller pieces before extraction using the basket.
0: Yeah, now mind you, we're looking at this right now, but mind you, they had to fish this whole apparatus up your pee hole. Okay?
1: Yeah.
0: So we're looking at it now, willy-nilly. They didn't show...
2: I don't want to see it.
0: Do they show you them warming it up?
1: I sent you more of a PG version of it.
0: Oh, so I should go get a different one?
1: Oh, well,
2: you can't show it on the air.
0: Oh, this is a...
2: A medical?
0: Yeah, I think I can.
2: Okay.
0: It's a medical... we're not showing an actual penis or... anything like that. We're just showing a medical. Let me. Should I fast forward to?
2: Well, you were at the net where they caught it.
1: Yeah.
2: There we go.
0: And they rip cord it through you.
1: Yeah, they do.
0: Look.
2: Hi ho, hi ho.
0: It's off to where we go.
1: Oh,
2: little miners.
0: I will tell you this. The relief that you get when you're there standing on the toilet
2: makes it all worthwhile.
0: And you're peeing, and you're sitting there peeing, and it kind of hurts, and then you can kind of feel your penis. It literally cocks like a shotgun. It literally and you can't help it. It's like a complete internal spontaneous thing that happens. You're sitting here holding your little wiener, and all of a sudden it goes. It kind of cocks. Like a shotgun. And have you seen those old time cartoons where they cock a shotgun and then it shoots and it just goes boing? It just kind of spits out the end. That's what happens when you pass your stone and you're like, oh.
1: I sent you one where it shows where it enters, but this, the one that they show here, it actually looks like it's farther down, so probably where yours is.
3: A small tube called a stent, which is a tube placed through the urethra into the bladder.
0: Now, see, yeah, I think mine is... Here.
1: Oh.
0: Mine is past the bladder. I'm on this last... I'm on the seventh furlong. I'm on the last back stretch. I think I've gone through all of this, and I think that I'm either in the bladder now, or I'm stuck between the bladder and, you know... Did you send me another one?
1: Yeah, I sent you, but it looks like... Yeah, I mean, it's just a little farther away from where yours probably is then.
0: This is the tube they run up your gimmick.
2: I love the sound effects.
0: Yeah.
2: Makes it kind of fun, like a video game.
1: Bubba, when do you think, and I'm not trying to be negative, that it's going to be too big for you to pass naturally?
0: I'm hoping that, I don't know.
1: Okay.
0: Here's the deal. If I don't... If by this time next week I've not passed it, then I think that it's hung up and it's not going anywhere. And at that point, I'm going to have to go to the hospital, and they're going to have to either grab it like that or do something or shoot me in the head. Something. Because something's got to give. I can't take it much longer. I've been real short. And not necessarily the easiest person to deal with regards to the poor merch crick. She's absolutely busting her ass on this move.
2: Well, it's so tougher because you're normally so nice and kind and gentle. So having to deal with you being short and angry is probably a real juxtaposition.
0: Right. She's used to me being absolutely Prince Charming.
1: Yeah, very helpful.
0: Just kissing her ass.
1: Oh, thank you so much. You're the best in the world.
0: She's used to all that rhetoric and then some.
1: Why are you carrying it that way?
4: 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Oh! The audio torture never stops. The Bubba the Love Sponge Show.
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0: Step and repeat. Get a, you know, get a red carpet. I think we even have some of that.
1: The dress code is redneck formal.
0: Yeah, there you go.
1: Could be a button up with no sleeves.
0: Let's not tell anybody what it can be. Just
1: giving them an idea of what redneck formal means.
0: Okay. Let's get through this Jeffrey Epstein deal. Supposedly, this is his first. Brian had told me before the last break, I didn't know that he had attempted this twice. And well, on the second time, he prevailed. But I didn't know that I didn't know
1: supposedly.
0: This. Well, yeah. He died in any way, whoever did it. So let me, is this the first time that he was going to off himself?
2: Yes.
0: And so it says, Jeffrey Epstein alleged suicide note released. I'm not even going to read. Here's what the actual writing looks like. I can get through it, but it's easier just to read the transcripts of what they provide. It looks like Jeffrey Epstein may have left a suicide note inside of his New York jail. Where he died, a federal judge released a alleged suicide note Wednesday. It was part of a it has been sealed as part of a criminal case involving Epstein's former cellmate. Now, what's he suing for?
1: I don't know what the deal was with that. I'm not familiar with his case.
0: A federal judge released it anyway. The note says. And I'm going to read what this says. They've transcribed it out. He's got horrible penmanship. They investigated me for months and found nothing. It mentions 15 or 16-year-old charges and says it's a treat to be able to choose one time to say goodbye. What you want me to do? Bust out crying? No fun, not worth it. Epstein's cellmate, Nicholas Tartaglione.
1: You almost nailed
0: yeah,
1: that.
0: I almost
1: Tartaglione?
0: Yeah. Claimed that he had found the note in July of 19 and that Epstein was found unresponsive in his cell of an apparent suicide attempt. Epstein did not die then, but was found weeks later at the Metropolitan Correction Center in Manhattan. The note has not been authenticated.
1: Nailed it. Yeah, yep, authenticated.
0: Yeah, authenticated. Absolutely.
1: Authenticated?
0: So, I mean, I don't know. That seems like a big nothing burger to me, right? I mean,
1: yeah.
0: That's not the one that supposedly was the one that he died from. And did he leave one on the one that he successfully killed himself, or whoever killed him?
1: We don't know. I don't know that. Here's my question, though, is how was he not on 24-hour suicide watch if he had an attempt?
0: Well, he was.
2: He was supposed to be.
1: Yeah, that's what I'm saying. You know, it's just.
0: And then they get into like one of the people that are supposed to be monitoring the monitor.
1: Called out sick.
0: And then the other one was taking a nap or had left their station for a few minutes. And so there was a. And then, Brian, I think it further intensifies the effery where he was 24-hour being surveilled. So no matter even if there was a guard watching the surveillance or not, the cameras were rolling. And during that time period when he supposedly offed himself or, you know, Bill Clinton went in there and did it or whoever did it, whether it was the hands of himself or, you know, a bad guy that didn't want him to talk, he got killed. He died. And for that time period that event happened, whoever did it, that's inconsequential at this point because he's not here. And either he killed himself or somebody did it, but we don't know either. And so for the time that he got killed or killed himself, that part of the tape is missing.
1: Yeah.
0: That's a bigger conspiracy than video killed the radio star. Really?
2: True.
0: So the guy that is single-handedly one of the largest one of the largest sexual monsters that we've had in our lifetime, that to the tunes of having really, really, really, really, really influential people that traveled to his, you know, Epstein Island, his private little island, and you can't refute the fact that he had underage girls at the island. Like, what's it called, Brian? Unrefutable?
1: Yeah.
0: I mean, like, that's locked
1: irrefutable
0: in.
1: Irrefutable.
0: Irrefutable.
1: I would use, but.
0: Like, that's locked in. Like, they have, you know, man.

0: fests and flight logs, and they have testimony from girls that were there that were 16 and 17 and 15 at the time. So, like, that's not even up for negotiation. So a guy that has had more underage girls at his particular private island and some very, very, very powerful people. Some of the most powerful people in the world at one time or another either befriended Jeffrey Epstein, went to his island, or had some type of interaction with him. I think we'd all agree to that, right? Yeah. Regardless of what your political affiliation is and who did it and how this went down, I think that everybody could say, listen, he had a lot of influential friends and a lot of influential people traveled to his island, and it's a fact that on his island he had underage kids. So he, you know, at this point, has to be killed. That guy can't be wrong. And Brian said it, I think, better than anybody maybe not a half hour or so ago, and that is, a narcissist does not kill themselves. And he, by all reports, one of the largest narcissists ever. And by a narcissistic person does not kill themselves. And when a narcissist goes down and finally takes the fall and they can finally pin something on the narcissist flips when he knows that there's no chance to save his ass, and he burns the entire village down. He brings everybody. So Bill Clinton's going down. Donald Trump's going down. They're saying that one of the reasons why we'll never really get the Epstein file in it and complete is because the one particular or the group of people that Trump, Clinton, Biden, that they're all trying to hide is somebody part of the Saudi royal family. That the royal family had a large amount of money invested in with Epstein. And that's who they literally are trying to cover at this point. And Trump's in on it. Clinton's in on it. Obama's in on it. Biden's in on it. Like, you can't get those four guys to agree to nothing.
1: I don't think Obama's ever been implicated in the Epstein files. I've never seen anything.
0: I mean, but if it went across his desk, you know, while...
1: covered it up, yeah, because it's a joint intelligence operation with the Mossad.
0: I wasn't implying that Obama had anything to do with perusing around and doing it, but I think that he was there to take care of Bill. I think Obama took care of Bill. I think Obama didn't press on this particular issue because he was taking care of Bill. I actually think Trump's taking care of Bill. I actually think Bill took care of Trump on his testimony. I think Biden, you know, he towed the corporate taking care of everybody's line, because you cannot take those three people down. Bill Clinton, Joe Biden, Donald Trump, and the royal family. Those, you just can't. You can't take them down. So you got to let them go. I mean, right? Like, I mean, it would be, Brian, it would be absolute pandemonium if Bill Clinton got locked up, Donald Trump got locked up, and a member of the royal family got locked up, and they were all at the forefront of the major investigation as to some of the things that they did on Epstein Island.
1: I'm here for it.
0: No, I'm all for grabbing a bag of popcorn and watching that all go down. But I think that our country couldn't survive it.
1: It'd be rough.
0: Bill Clinton, Donald Trump, maybe Biden, and the highest ranking Saudi princes and royalty there is. We're done.
2: No, and Bill Gates, you know, those guys.
0: I mean, there's so many of them. So I actually think they're all working in concert together. I think Bill did the biggest job ever for Clinton. I'm sorry, for Trump, when Bill testified and said, you know, I don't have any reason to believe that Donald was a part of any of this. I mean, and I think, you know, Donald is telling Bill, listen, I'm going to do everything I can, Bill, to keep it out of the, you know, that's why I got rid of Bondi. She was getting She was sniffing around too much. Todd Blanche is going to keep it off everybody's desk. And then I'm going to get, then I won't be the president anymore. And then, you know, whatever. Time heals all. Boy, here's the deal. When president, when Trump's no longer the president, man, you know how the Republicans right now are ringing up all these Democrats post, their serving time. Like, they're going after the Omar chick. They're going after the Crockett chick. They're going after, the state of California for all that corruption. They're going after the state of Minnesota and Tim Walz for all that Somali, hungry kid deal. I mean, they're going after James Comey. They're going after everybody, right? Can you imagine when Trump finally is no longer the president, and if the Democrats get in control, how much they're going to go after him, right? I mean, they've set precedent now that they'll go after anybody, right? There's no more. There used to be a certain amount of decorum. Remember back in the day, Brian, when we were growing up, they just didn't, the press wouldn't necessarily make the president look like an ass. Like, there was a certain amount of decorum.
1: Yes.
0: Like when President Reagan and Clinton the first time, they kind of took care. Not anymore, man. The gloves are off. Whew. So anyway, I think that we're never going to find out the Epstein stuff. I think it's just going to go away, and we're going to sit here and try to demand it. I don't know, maybe. But I think, Brian, I think that this particular administration has redacted all. And I think, Brian, once you as an agency or an FBI agency or the DOJ, once you've redacted, and black markered out, a particular page, I don't think that another administration can come in and re.
1: Oh, of course they could.
0: Oh, and re un- and, yeah. And unredact and unre. Oh, they can?
1: Absolutely.
0: Oh, okay.
1: Absolutely.
0: But they may be like, hey, listen, we've already weathered this storm.
1: Yeah,
0: we don't want to. I don't.
1: If it's not politically expedient, they're not going to do it. Understand that it's not about justice. It's about what is convenient and expedient for them politically.
0: And let's not forget, both parties are in on it. So, if the Democrats finally get in power, they're like, well, listen, at the end of the day, man, I mean, maybe we get Trump and we nail him here, but we got Bill on the backside. We can't do that to him. He's Democratic royalty.
1: The big donors, too, and everything. Yep. You know what I want to know is going to be whether or not it's going to be released is your new merch idea. What was it?
0: Yeah. All right. So, listen, I did a hockey jersey years ago that did really well. And it was a customized Bubba Army hockey jersey.
2: Oh, I remember that, yeah.
0: And it was the sewn-on letters. It was not the cheap. Brian, it was like the
1: thicker material.
0: The thicker material with the sewn-on letters. And so I had somebody email me, and they're like, man, would you ever consider bringing back the hockey jerseys? And I'm like, yeah, maybe. So I got to looking at them, and I'm like, but I'm going to make them, and this is my narcissistic side of myself, but I mean, we all would agree that the brand is Bubba Army, so you got to display that.
1: Yeah.
0: But the other aspect of it, the old ones were, that the number was 101,
2: yep.
0: Because I was on Howard 101, and it didn't, on the name placard, it didn't say anything. So it had a Bubba Army and a logo in the front. And then it was number 101, and that was it. In fact, the ones that we made were kind of cheaper than the ones that I'm going to show you. So I got a hold of not the people that made my first hockey jerseys, but for the people that make, I think, the newest and nicest ones. And I was like, well, hold on now. This is all about me. Again, I'm putting my narcissistic hat on. But when you buy a piece of merchandise and it says Bubba Army, that's me. That's me. So when you go out and buy that Martin St. Louis jersey, or you buy that Steven Stamkos jersey, or you buy that 86 Kucherov jersey, or you buy that 21-point jersey, or you buy the 77 Hedman jersey, you're buying their number and their name placard in the back. Right? Because that's your favorite guy.
2: That's right.
0: Now some people sometimes will have it customized where they put their name on the back, but that's not being a true fan. They may put a Hedman jersey 77, then they'll put Garrison on the back.
2: Well, that's right.
0: That's not Garrison's not on the team.
2: That's right.
0: Now, Garrison might be wearing the jersey, and he feels good about the fact that he's got a Hedman jersey on, and he's Garrison. But deep down, if you go to any Lightning game or any game for that matter, hockey-wise, everybody has their favorite players' jerseys on, and the name placard represents who is associated with that number. Right?
2: Yeah.
0: 88, you know, you got a Vazzy jersey on and so forth and so on. So I was thinking about Lummi making a Bubba Army jersey. Now, my last athletic thing that I did in life was I played, you know,
1: dodgeball.
0: I played, true. But I didn't have a uniform on there, Brian. Thank you. So the last time I wore a uniform would have been the fall of 83. When I was number 64 for the Warsaw Tiger football team, and I was captain, and I was a captain.
2: Well, technically, but what number did you wear for the Storm?
0: I mean, you dressed.
1: He was number 62 for the Storm.
0: I never made the team. That was not a legitimate, you know, I was not ever going to be on the team.
2: Oh.
0: That was a legitimate PR stunt. And so the last time I was part of a team, I was the captain for the Warsaw football team with me, Larry Plummer, Bart Hanif, and Chris Stein were the four captains. I was number 64, and my last name's Clem. So now, Lummi, I'm not going to make a lot of these because I don't know that a lot of people want them.
1: Why don't you do pre-orders?
0: Well, Brian, I might do that.
1: It's a much better way of doing things like this.
0: I very well may do that. So here is... And again, it's very narcissistic, but it goes along the lines of the template that most sports jerseys are made with.
1: You did a great job explaining to everybody how sports jerseys work, too.
0: Thank you.
1: Because I think a lot of people were confused on that.
2: Babyface is a big sports jersey guy, too.
1: Oh, my God. Don't get me started on sports jerseys.
0: Here's the back.
2: Nice.
0: Here's the back. And let me see. Hold on. Here is the front.
2: I like the front.
0: So
1: you don't like the back, huh?
0: Well, I don't.
1: No, Lummi said I like the front.
2: I'm just saying I like the front.
0: I mean, yeah, I think. So,
1: which implies didn't like the back.
0: I don't think it implies that at all.
1: Okay.
2: Nope.
1: You'd be a lot nicer to him.
0: So, you know, here is the jersey. You get the Bubba Army. You got, and again, this is deep. This isn't a standard, I'm going to show my loyalty to the Bubba Army by wearing a black Bubba Army t-shirt or a hoodie. This is deep. This is my football number from the last time that I played. Now, Lummi, you know what I should put on here? A C.
2: There you go, captain.
0: Because I was the captain of, you know, me and three others. So I'm going to have Merch Quick put a C here.
2: Oh, it's pretty sweet that the label has Bubba Army on it, too.
0: So, Brian, some of the things you may not have noticed, but some of the cooler things is the label will say Bubba Army on it.
1: Interesting.
0: I'll have a C. Lummi, is the C on the right or the left? Uniformly, I think probably the NHL has, it's got to be on one side or the other.
2: I think it's on the left.
0: Find out.
2: Yep.
0: And so whatever side... The NHL that the captain's C is sewn on will be a C, and so there you go.
1: Left side over the heart.
2: Yep.
0: Left side over the heart. So yeah, right here, Brian.
1: Well, yeah, it'd be up, but that's what it's symbolizing is it's over the heart.
0: All right, here we go. Bam, right here. Boom, a C.
1: There are a couple alternate jerseys that have it on the right, but that's the left side on the heart is typically where they go.
0: So Brian, I mean, so. Couple things before I go to words. One, what do you guys think about it? Two, Brian, I think you're right. I might not sell 500 of these. So I think this is going to be a one-off where it's a pre-order only.
1: And if you don't pre-order, you don't get it.
0: You don't pre-order, you don't get it. And then, you know, so what do you guys think about it on the surface? I didn't mean to interrupt you. But I like it. I think it's clever. I think it's deep, meaning like it really shows your support of your favorite radio personality. and not just using the logo and the show name, but instead getting a little deeper into, one, my football number in high school, much like an Al Bundy kind of deal. Two, and then my last name. So I think that it's really for only the hardcore fans. I don't think it's for the casual fan at all.
1: Can I make an observation?
0: Yeah.
1: The numbers on the back have to be the same color as the numbers on the front. So you either got to go red on the numbers on the front. You can't have white and red on the numbers.
0: Great observation.
2: Yeah.
0: And that's why, Brian, that's why I'm because I haven't committed to doing these. Second of all, if I'm going to commit, I'm going to have ran it by a set of eyes that are impartial and are knowledgeable about this. And Brian, that's a very good observation. So Brian, let me ask you a question. I agree. Do you like the white numbers or the red numbers better? I kind of like the white numbers.
1: I like the white numbers better. It pops better off the black, in my opinion.
0: I do too. So then would you outline this in red?
1: I would do it the same as the numbers on the front. Just make those bigger there.
0: Perfect. Yeah. Perfect. So Brian, your suggestions would be the C with these type of numbers on the back.
1: Yep.
0: Perfect. Brian, I mean, so on the surface, Brian, if you weren't part of the show and you were a big time fan, would you like this? Would this be something you would buy? Now let me
2: put your hockey
1: put my jersey bias away.
2: Jersey hatred.
1: Yes. Yes.
0: Oh, that's right. You hate jerseys.
2: Yes, he does.
0: So you're probably the right person.
1: I have said that a hockey jersey is the only jersey that makes sense to wear to a game because it has the dual purpose of also keeping you warm.
2: That's right.
1: So that would be the only one that I would ever consider.
0: So
1: as a grown man wearing out in public.
0: For those, I'm going to go to chat here momentarily. Know that the following changes, if I go with this, the following changes are going to happen. These white numbers, these 64 white numbers, will be the same. Those numbers will be here. Instead of these red numbers in the back, it'll be these white ones. There'll be a C, right there, to denote captain.
2: But how much are they going for?
0: Now,
2: you think?
0: Here's the thing. I don't know. That's where you guys.
1: $79.95.
0: Yeah, there you go. I was thinking about that. That's the price.
1: I don't know what the production costs are, but I would say $79.95.
0: That gives me a little bit of margins, not a lot, but I'm not going to get rich off of them. But I'm going to, I think that's a fair. I think that if you want one, you'll get one, and the price at $79.95 doesn't stop. You're like, oh man, I want one, but that's a little. Bubba's kind of gouging me on that. The one thing about all of our merchandise, that $60 backpack that we sold for like $39. Like, I think that we're competitively priced.
2: Very competitive.
0: So, Brian, I think $79, $79.99, $79.95.
1: The way I would do is start them out lower, and if you wait on it longer, the price goes up. So the earlier you get in on the presale, it's slightly cheaper. Give people that are early adopters of it a little bit of a discount.
0: So maybe go like... $72.99, for the first week.
1: Yeah.
0: And then $75.99 for the second week. And then $79.99 for the third week. And then like $89.99 for the last week.
1: Yeah, maybe.
0: Something like that. So anyway, Lummi, nice. I like it. And Merch Crick, God bless her, she's the one that got on with this manufacturer and roughed it in. We only have to make two little changes. I think she's got a good. It looks great. And I think we're going to go clear to 4 or 5X on it. I think.
2: Nice. Perfect.
1: So then I would also maybe your name on the back go with the
0: white
1: or the black lettering like it is on the front. Well, yeah, but probably the white.
0: I'd go white.
1: Go white there as well with the name.
0: Yeah.
1: And then there are people in chat wondering if they could get it without your nameplate so they could have their name put on it.
0: No. That's not what. No, that completely
2: ruins the jersey.
0: No, but it goes against what my argument and how I set this up is. So this jersey may not be for you.
1: Right.
0: Like, if this is going to be a standard, your most beloved sports, like this goes along the template. If you were a Chicago Bear fan and you were to get, a number 51 jersey, and instead of having Buckus on the back, you had Garrison. No, that's you people in chat piss me off.
1: Well, I don't. Because, I wouldn't be because, mad no, about wanting it I, to no, put their
0: because,
1: own name on it
0: because I sold it as such, meaning like you're not going to be able to put your own name on it. It specifically has my name on it, like every other sports jersey that you're going to buy.
2: That's right.
0: So if you don't like me enough, you know, then don't, you're not going to want my name on your back. And this jersey's not for you. It's only four. I may only sell 100 of them. Maybe I may only sell 80 of them. But you're going to have Clem because that's the template of when you order a jersey from your favorite player. Now, I'm not a player, but I crush a lot. Brian didn't even get that reference.
1: I did.
0: I'm not a player, but I crush a lot. So
1: I got you, big pun.
0: Can we put up a poll real fast? Yeah. Would you buy the new Bubba Army hockey jersey? Yes or no? Maybe I could get an idea out of the 1,500 people that are watching me on YouTube. How many of them? I probably anticipate that the answer is going to be no, but I will tell you that they'll be priced at $79 or lower, and this is something I've never done before. I've never put the word... I've had one other piece of merchandise that had the name Clem on it when I did the Clem Gym shirts. Oh, yeah. And I got a cease and desist from Gold's Gym and had to quit, had to stop making them. So it's only the second piece that I've ever used my last name on, and it just genuinely shows you the level of a fan you are when you got Clem on the back. This is truly a sports jersey dedicated to me. So let me put the poll up
2: It's up.
0: And we'll close the show next. Perfect. Let me know. Go to our poll on our YouTube, youtube.com/TheBubbaArmy, and let me know. I'm anticipating probably 300 no's and like 10 to 15 yeses.
1: Oh, I don't think it'll be that one-sided. I'm guessing it'll be 38% yes, 62% no. That's my final guess.
2: Well, the current poll is 37% yes and 63%.
1: I did not look.
2: No.
1: I have not voted.
0: You're good.
1: That was a pure guess.
2: 38, 62.
0: See, they hate me.
1: That's not, dude. 38% of people buying anything is flipping amazing.
0: But almost cursed. That doesn't show me what the numbers are. Like,
1: see the numbers.
2: Yeah, we'll see the total vote, and then you just get that percentage.
0: Can you see the total? Does it give you total
1: votes?
0: Yeah,
1: you're
0: total
1: at 76 votes. So far.
2: We're at 85, yeah.
1: 85 now.
0: We'll get through this next.
3: He's calling shenanigans on the D. The Bubba the Love Sponge Show returns after these words.
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0: Oh. Lonely, what I should do is say goodbye, cut the network, and then maybe come back. I got to talk to Macho Man here. Supposedly, Dan Cilio is out sick, and they're just going to carry us. Were they just going to rerun the morning show? If I stuck around and gave them a live show, you know, for an hour or whatever, I'm sure they would love that. But what were they going to do if I just, said goodbye disconnected the network and, you know, was done, what were they going to do?
9: They have a replay ready, but if you want to go a little long, that'd be great.
0: Okay.
9: We'll just continue till you're done.
0: Yeah, so that would require me to say goodbye now, though. Break off from Fort Walton Beach, Panama City, Phoenix, and then, you know, Tampa would still keep me hooked. We would run through, they would run through their stop set at the top, and then we would come back in 520. I'm assuming back live on AM 820. Is that how you want to do it?
9: We would only need to be about 2 minutes. They have a 2 minute break coming up next.
0: So
9: go ahead and just continue and end the show.
0: Yeah, end the show, and then come back after my 5:20 endo.
9: Yes.
0: Okay. I hit.

0: 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Promise. At least your family. We're going to come back on AM 820, Lummy.
1: Perfect.
0: I don't know how long. I mean, I got some stories to get through, too. Maybe we'll just start shotgunning stories. All right?
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9: Yeah, back here watering up. 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
4: May I have your attention, please? 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

0: pretty much screwed. Again, dead battery, lockout, in the ditch, whatever. Car wreck. There's only one place to call, and we've been using them, my God, since Gene and I were back at 98 Rock. And that's Steps Towing, my good friend Todd Steps. And if when you talk to Steps Towing, tell them, is it Bubba 2025? Is that what it is? Let me.
1: Yes, it is.
0: Bubba 2025 while you're talking to dispatch, and that'll get you a 10% discount. StepsTowing.com, the official tower of NASCAR, of IndyCar. You ever been watching, last year, you been watching NASCAR on Sunday and you at the Indianapolis 500 and you see a Steps Towing truck roll up?
2: Kind of cool, ain't it?
0: Yeah, they're at every NASCAR track. I think Todd Steps actually bought like two brand... Gene, what's a brand new wrecker? Like a brand new wrecker that they would send to NASCAR?
2: About 200,000.
0: About a quarter million?
2: 200,000.
0: 200,000. So I heard that he sent like two of these to almost every track. So, I mean, Steps Towing has absolutely been so great to us. Gene, you've been using them before I mean, you've been in this town longer than I have. You've been using them before I did.
2: Yep.
0: Remember back, Gene and I, when we, when I drove for Gene sprint cars under Team Hogan, and we would do an appearance like at Hooters, because Hooters was one of our big sponsors. We would get Steps Towing to bring their big crane, and they would literally crane, you know, put Gene's car like six. Gene, do you have your microphone adjusted?
3: I am adjusting.
4: Well, he's trying to get it so it's not blocking the moneymaker there.
3: I'm trying to be able to be
0: That's probably something we should have done during the hot mic. But
3: I was too busy talking to you.
0: Whatever. Your face is completely covered.
3: Now?
0: You need to turn...
1: Not anymore.
4: No, not anymore. He's fixed it.
3: Yeah, I put it on the other side.
4: Okay, that's what he was doing.
3: I try to be quiet.
0: I'm running behind
1: here. You got to hit the car.
4: You did great, Gene.
0: You know what, Gene? I take that back. You look great. Thank you. But anyway, Steps Towing would jack Gene's car up about 60 to 80 feet with one of their big high-reach wreckers. And thank you to Todd Stepp for all that you do for us. We appreciate you. Again, if you need Steps Towing for any capacity, they can move containers, they can move anything. Gene, I don't think there's anything they can't move.
3: Macho Man don't like it. Hook me up, Macho.
0: Macho doesn't like what?
3: The way I look.
0: Well, he'll fix it.
4: He just adjusted the camera angle a little bit.
0: Yeah, he's trying to make you look, there you go. You look a lot better.
3: Yeah.
0: Trying to get me from my good side. So I forget who sent this to me, but this is an Instagram video of a guy who, and this is usually instant death, isn't it? Like if a semi and the trailer, and you got a sports car or something like that. Like, Gene, if you hit the side of the trailer, I don't think your car...
3: I'm not hitting the side of a trailer.
0: I know you're not, but if an F1, if an F450 or a big dually, it's just not going to go...
3: No, it's just going to accordion my nose a little bit and pop my windshield out, but I'm not going under.
0: Right.
3: But let me tell anybody...
0: But you get a little fast and furious.
3: If a trailer turns in front of you, aim for the tires. You hit the rear tires on that... semi, not only will it cushion the blow by knocking off, you know, the springs to the left, but it'll keep you from cutting your head off,
0: and it might get you a bigger payday.
3: Yeah, because at least you'd be able to collect the money.
0: So you're saying if you're like in the left lane and a truck starts coming over
3: and
0: on comes, you
3: and you can't and you're gonna hit it, aim for the wheels.
0: Now should you try to go if you cannot get hit? Should you first look and see if, it's a Publix truck. I need to take this lick.
3: Well, you know, it's on you.
0: I mean, you know, Brian, I mean, that would probably be down more towards your area. And that
4: it
0: is
4: worked
0: like
4: out well for Tracy Morgan.
0: If it's
3: he
0: you
3: lost
0: know,
3: the whole leg.
0: If it's
1: no, he has a leg.
0: No, he didn't.
4: No, he's got his leg. He's just like a little slower
3: than
4: he was before.
3: That's the little black guy that was in the, who was the black guy that got a bunch of money for missing a leg?
0: Tracy Morgan, but he didn't miss a leg.
1: His friend died.
0: He just got messed up.
3: Oh wow!
0: So as you're saying, as the trucker's making that left lane, and you know, moving into that left lane that you're in, if you can hit the, you know, make a hard left into the median, and
3: that's what I would do too. First, I mean, I'd go to the median.
0: I'd first look, and if it's Jim and Sons Trucking, I would try to not get hit. But if it's Amazon Prime, Walmart, Publix. I mean,
3: yeah, you gotta hit it.
0: I mean, Brian, you almost gotta take the lick, don't you?
4: Man, I ain't looking to die for money, but
0: can I ask you a question? What type like Fortune 500 companies.
4: Semi truck killed the radio star.
0: But what I mean, what type of normally what type of policies?
4: Oh, it doesn't matter the policy because they've got the money behind
0: they're self-insured.
4: It. So, well, even if they're not, it's going to be a minimum $5 million for the first policy, but then they have umbrellas on umbrellas on umbrellas. So they're probably insured for up to like a half a billion dollars, I'm
0: right,
4: sure.
0: Right. And then based on this, like if somebody would die or somebody would lose their leg.
4: Death is sometimes cheaper. It's sometimes better for the company if you die, depending on how many survivors you have and what your earnings were, than if you're all messed up for the rest of your life. So sometimes, you know,
3: they got a special price for dead people only?
4: Well, no, but if
0: dead
4: you
0: people,
4: have, let's say you're 40-year-old, single, never married, no kids.
3: So they're going to go, you only made this much money anyway. I mean,
4: yeah, it goes to your estate.
0: Do they go to an equation? Okay, this guy was a minimum wage worker at Burger King, and he was only going to, had no kids, no house, really no assets. And so he was not going to be a big time mover and shaker in the community. And, he's only worth a couple $1 million to his estate.
4: I mean, if you're lucky, yeah.
0: But if you're like, Gene Lasker, and you got a wife and family, and you got a multi-million-dollar business, that might be a $10 million deal.
4: Yeah, it's going to cost him a lot more if he were to die. But then just think if, let's say, you've got somebody who's an earner, right? They own a company. Gene, in his heyday, powder coating. He's got 30 years left to work.
0: He
4: was making $250,000 a year. He's got 30 years left to work. He's got two kids.
0: Like a Matt Heller, guy that owns a multi-million-dollar business. He's 40 years old, 38 years old. He's got 30 years of work life left. He already owns a multi-million-dollar company. That guy's estate's getting paid.
4: Yep.
3: Yeah, but what about I play the lotto? I could have hit it.
5: Tracy Morgan.
4: Speculative damages aren't damages.
5: Tracy Morgan got $90 million. The guy who died.
3: $90 million for a short black guy.
0: Hold on.
3: So a tall white guy should get a lot more.
0: Gene, would you please come on? Seth, my God.
6: Well, that's some math I've never heard of.
7: The views and opinions made by Gene Lasker are not necessarily those of our advertisers or this radio station.
0: Jesus, Gene.
3: No, not worth any money.
6: Dude, Gene can do math with races. Do you know how hard that is?
4: That is next level math.
0: That's called life math. It's called redneck, racist, white math.
8: Well, let me see. So, three Orientals, two dot heads, and three black guys.
0: Right. That's about,
8: That's equal to one tall white guy, in my opinion.
0: One white guy on the Magic is worth, about six unemployed black guys, two Mexicans that work minimum wage at the powder coating shop, and a homeless Indian man.
3: Okay, when you say it that way, it kind of sounds bad.
0: It does, Gene. It sounds really bad.
4: I mean, that's kind of the way you were saying it.
0: I guarantee you that your wife is cringing right now because she listens to the show and she's like, oh, how many times do you blurt something out when you guys are together and she says, oh, Gene.
3: Oh, yeah.
0: Gene.
3: That's kind of common.
0: Gene. Really?
4: Like, oh, Gene.
0: What is Gene. Her? What does when she
4: Gene.
0: Not when they're not when Gene's laying the outlaw pipe, but like Gene, let's say you make a real, maybe somewhat borderline racist, not cool comment around her.
3: She'll
0: or in
3: elbow
0: public.
3: Me and put a hand over her eyes.
0: She'll be like
3: I'm not here.
0: She tries to disappear from the situation.
3: Exactly.
0: Right. So tell. If somebody had me, here's $1,000, you can go to, you can bet, I think there are so many different betting sites now. You can bet, me and Brian have a personal bet, $1,000 this guy makes it or not. The guy in this car doesn't have a scratch in him.
4: I was going to say, he's going to be fine. He's low enough profile on that thing that he's going to walk away.
0: Watch this.
3: No way.
9: Sí, está vivo, está vivo.
6: I think this is just an elaborate magic show.
0: What do you think, Chris Angel's going to come out?
6: That's David Blaine.
4: He'll come out as the truck driver. That's the ultimate.
0: No, but that might be the ultimate the ultimate stunt is that you get ran over by a semi truck and then you walk out with no scratches. Watch, just watch. No blood, no nothing.
3: He's even hopping. You know, he's not even. He's not even bruised.
10: What the hell?
0: There's no no sound
4: because he's so low to the truck. If he was in a minivan, he would have gotten decapitated.
0: Right.
4: But because he's so low, he was able to go under it and, you know, not get crushed.
0: I'm so fat though. I don't think I can get low enough. So I think it would take my little peanut head off.
4: Yeah.
0: This boy, tell me this. So you've made it enough in life that you got a $2 million boat, and a lot of times if you don't have your own dock and your $8 million Tierra Verde home that has a dock that you can put your $2 million boat on, much like Fabrizi, literally Fabrizi's boat right behind his house, and you have to go to a high and dry. There's many a people that have their $2 million boats. You know, Brian, you literally call the high and dry that morning and be like, "Listen, I'm going to be coming over about noon.
3: That's right.
0: Can you have my boat ready?"
3: And they
0: have it ready.
3: Yeah.
0: And they got these big forklifts.
3: Nice and clean.
0: They got these big forklifts.
3: No bird poop.
0: Now I think this is expensive. I think high and dries are expensive.
4: Yeah, especially for a boat this size.
0: Right.
4: Yeah.
0: Right. I mean, I think this is like $1,500 a month or something.
5: That's a little bit more than that.
4: I was going to say more, yeah. Probably closer to $3,000 to $5,000 a month. Yeah.
0: A month?
4: Yeah.
5: Depending
0: just
5: on
0: for them to be able to, and then they got these big, huge racks. Gene, do you powder coat those racks so they don't scratch the
3: boat? I have some of them.
0: Right.
5: It depends on where you put it, too, because you got inside, you got outside, you got high up. If you're
3: right, but then they got the VIP section for some of these big boats, and they're a different color.
0: So how would you feel? This is your boat. There's no sound to this. And, you know, you're sitting there, okay, we're going to, you know, we got all of our stuff. We're getting ready to go on the boat. And, you know, he probably has a hot couple. Either he's got a hot wife or he's got three or four little Matt Heller bitches ready to get on the $2 million boat. Yep. And this happens. By the way, there's no sound to this video. So, ready? Boom. $2 million boat. Destroy.
3: Oh, no, he didn't do that.
0: Yep.
10: That's not.
0: What do you mean that's not? You think you're saying it's AI?
5: Well, the first comment says, can we ban AI yet from social media?
10: The boat's on a, it's like the boat's.
4: It's not even on anything.
0: Okay, no problem.
10: Well, I mean, I don't want to, I mean, it's not AI. I'm not trying to ruin the party.
0: No, it is. It's AI.
3: Well, you got to figure this. It had a hole, a V hole, come to a point right in the center. But when it hits on that ground, it's got a V hole where it's sitting on a track.
0: I already got rid of it.
3: Did you see that?
4: Yeah. I just love that. It's so easy to trick Bubba with AI videos.
5: Gene's believing it. He's still fighting for it over there.
3: No, I'm not fighting for it. I'm telling you, it was way wrong. It had a V hole when it hit the ground, and it had a three-way hole.
0: No problem, guys.
3: As it rolled on a track, you know.
0: We could have a Bubba Got Bamboozled by AI account.
4: It's the
0: daily.
4: Boomer Bamboozle Minute, brought to you by Geritol.
3: Did you see the one with the dogs jumping out?
0: No, it was AI.
4: Did you see the giraffe, though, that the guy took on the plane? The emotional support giraffe with that fanny pack?
0: So I guess this isn't Tucker. This is not AI.
3: AI killed the radio star?
0: No, AI killed the show because all you guys want to do is just shove it right up my ass.
4: I mean, Bubba, come on, man. What are we supposed to do? Just let that one slide?
0: No, just say it's hey, Bubs, that's AI. You don't have to get into Boomer killed. You don't got to get into all that. You can just say, hey, Bubs, AI. And I'd be like, okay, no problem.
3: Is that why I switched off the TV so quickly? Is that what happened?
4: Where's my clicker?
3: I need to change the channel. It was kind of cool to watch. I mean,
4: Lummy, how do I change the channel on YouTube?
0: So this guy has a snack that I guess he just has to have. He's a truck driver. He's got a seatbelt on. And so he's so now you're done. Gene,
4: oh,
0: you're done. Once you get those steer tires, the most vulnerable tires, and I'm sure Scout and Big Gulp and Greg and Amy and all the great truckers out there, the most important tires on your entire rig are your two front tires. They're called your steer tires because they determine everything. You can blow out a trailer tire in the back. You can even blow out one of the drive tires, you know, Gene, one of the,
3: yeah,
0: the two.
3: No problem.
0: You can, because those come in sets of two, too. The
3: single sets of front.
0: The single set are the front, and they determine everything. Here it goes, buddy. Now he's riding a medium. Here we go.
4: Andy wasn't buckled.
3: He's stupid.
0: No, he was buckled. Or did he unbuckle
5: he
0: to
5: unbuckled
0: get to snack?
5: To go to snack.
0: To get to snack.
5: Yeah.
0: And here's the thing. Like, you can't tell that trucking company he's working for now, hey, man, a raccoon ran out in front of me and I had to lock it up. Or, you know, or a deer or whatever ran out in front of me. I had to lock it up because now I think everything's camered up. I think in commercial trucking, everything is camered up for insurance purposes.
3: And there's no, these are both two lanes are going the same way?
0: No, this is just an old country road where, right. You know, this is just an old country road.
3: So
0: where,
3: there's no medium.
0: Yeah, no, it's just a runoff. Just
3: right.
0: like
3: well, why did he stay there?
0: That's a ditch right there.
3: Why?
0: Because that snack that he had back there was calling his, those pretzel sticks were calling his name.
3: Right. I know, but he straightened up and got him straightened out for a minute there, and then he turned the wheel.
0: All right, problem one.
3: Oh, I had a blowout.
0: And then, see, here's the deal. No, he didn't have a blowout. Well, he might have blown out.
3: Oh.
0: There we go. All right, so at this point.
3: Right here, keep it straight. Don't turn back onto the road yet.
0: But, Gene, here's the deal. I think his steer tires and the load got too far down the ditch, which then instantaneously causes a big weight shift, and I think flips you. See? Now watch.
3: So the trailer was passing him.
0: The trailer started jackknifing into the ditch.
3: Yeah, he's an idiot.
0: Which caused you a weight transfer, which causes, right?
3: Just going to show you.
0: Here we go. Here we go.
3: How's that ride feel?
0: One, he probably didn't die, but I guarantee. I mean, do you lose your job on that deal?
3: Maybe not.
5: I sent you a story from Macho. He said he wanted you not to feel as bad about the AI stuff. It's about a woman getting scammed by AI.
0: Listen, I'm trying not to get scammed.
5: Well, that's why it's a news. It's a big news story.
10: Oh, well, she's 66.
4: I mean,
3: She probably don't.
5: She got scammed for $400K.
0: Oh, I don't even have $400K. You couldn't scam me for $4K. Mm. So, you know, the good thing about being poor is the fact that you know.
10: Get behind the IRS.
3: There's really not a good thing about being poor.
4: You can get scammed for about $250,000, though.
0: Well, I haven't. I mean. Oh, God. You son of a bitch. I mean, for real.
5: That was a dig.
0: That was a dick move.
3: Hey, and I didn't throw no gas on that fire that he's flame-throwing.
0: That was a dick move, Brian. That hurt.
4: Aww.
0: You know I got screwed on that.
4: You did. Add it to the list.
5: Oh, you got 12 seconds left on this ad.
3: Was you a bad guy before in your other life?
4: Me?
3: No.
4: Oh, Bubba?
3: Bubba.
0: What do you mean? I'm
4: do you believe in reincarnation, Gene?
3: I don't know. I mean,
0: I don't have any luck.
3: Here's what I'm saying.
0: Here's a problem, Gene. I had a great life going on when I was just Bubba Clem from Warsaw, Indiana. Didn't cause no problems. And then when I came to Tampa, you know, I really started turning up the heat on the radio show. No Panties Thursday, Lesbian
4: Tuesday.
0: Was
4: it a great life, though, going around beating up guys for looking at your sister and
10: crossing state lines
4: for abortions? I mean, is that the American dream?
3: Kind of.
0: No, not really.
4: I'm saying your life was the best from, like, 1993 to 2013.
0: Yeah.
4: Yeah.
0: I had a hell of a run.
4: You had a 20-year run, man. That's pretty good.
0: I had a 20-year run.
4: Simpsons and South Park have lasted longer than that.
3: Did the money get to you?
0: No. You know, the sex tape being ripped off and distributed got to
3: me. That was the head.
0: That's what we're all showing up for next Friday night.
3: I know.
0: To walk through. Video killed the radio star. That's what killed me. Along with a couple other things.
4: Is Missy Beefcake invited?
0: No.
5: Brutus come without her?
0: No. I went to Tonka, not Brutus. All right, so we'll get to this next. We're running a little bit late. Brian's got me kind of bummed out right now.
5: Way to go, Brian.
0: Yeah.
4: Bring this show right down to zero.
11: 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Wow. The Bubba the Love Sponge Show will be right.
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0: I'm checking my PayPal. Is there any Babyface fans out there? A lot of times Dan will get a quick little gimmick. Of course, Glowbug always throws out the money for Lasker. I had a conversation, but nope, nothing. PayPal, Venmo, Cash App at the Bubba Army. I had a conversation with Gene yesterday. He was going to let me know today as to whether he can make it in tomorrow or not. I think that
5: he asked me last night for the picks. So
0: okay, good.
5: Picks.
0: Maybe I caught him in a bad mood. I was traveling home about 4 o'clock, 3:45 yesterday. And up there you go. Kenny Nelson, let me.
5: All right.
0: By the way, the Kenny Nelson podcast, I think dropped yesterday, did
5: yes,
0: it not?
5: It did.
0: $20 for the baby face.
4: Thank you, Kenny Nelson. Great podcast.
0: By the way, it's already over 1,000 views. I think it's the fastest one to 1,000.
4: Is
0: so
4: that
0: far.
4: Clean money that he's sending you?
0: I don't know. I don't know. Kenny Nelson was the podcast that we dropped. We drop a brand new podcast, a Bubba kind of one-on-one with way out of. It's not the standard interview of. I think next week Lummy is the Mad Hatter Madam.
5: Yes, it is.
0: And then I think that will then the week after that will be the guy I interviewed yesterday, Eric Holt.
4: Yes. Look at you with all these in the can.
0: Yeah, well, so Kenny Nelson was a bank robber.
5: Yeah.
0: And he just had a really tough life. And it's a really compelling story. And it dropped yesterday. It's doing super well. So yesterday I had a guy named Eric Holt, and he's Bubba Army. I didn't get him through Matt Cox or Danny Jones or anything like that, like I've gotten the majority of my guests. Was Kenny Nelson also a Bubba Army?
5: Yeah, Kenny Nelson, the Manhattan Madam.
0: Yeah, we're starting to get now, like, you know, Bubba Army that have interesting stories in life and, you know, reaching out to us. We're reading the stories and then, you know, determining whether or not, you know, we'd like to have you come in. And then I'm doing the podcast and while I'm doing the podcast, I can tell, you know, whether it has the it factor or not. I was a little skeptical on Kenny Nelson at first, but as you start getting into the story, it became very riveting. So I'm going to, and then same with Eric Holt. I did him yesterday, and he originally at 18, hold on, Hierarchy.
5: Woo.
0: Hierarchy's coming in big, Lummy.
4: Nice.
0: And it's all under the guise of not me or you. This is pre-Blizzard money, $250 for the pre-Blizz.
4: Harvey bringing the heat.
0: For the Hall of Famer.
5: Oh, of course.
0: Hierarchy.
5: Great man.
0: Pre-Blizz money at $250.
13: I love how he always resurfaces out of the darkness to support us.
0: Brian, wait till you hear. So Eric Holt, I had him on yesterday. He was he joined the military at 18. He was a firefighter within the military. He fought over in Iraq. Comes back. Does a 5 or 6 year. You know, does his duty with the military. I think when you sign up with the military, you're obligated to four to six years, I think, something like that.
4: Yeah, I think it's four.
0: And then you can go on and you know, keep renewing or go into the private sector after After 6 years, I think he went into the private sector, ended up being a fireman in Texas, a really, really, really accomplished fireman. This small little town, I think outside of Boulder, needed their police chief did something scandalous, got fired. Eric put his application and resume in. They bring him in. This is a small little town that has a volunteer fire department of six. With a response time from the, and you got to think with a volunteer fire department, the guys stay at home. There's nobody at the fire shop except the fire truck and a couple of, you know, maybe the ambulance and things like that.
4: They don't have like one or two full time guys.
0: I don't think so. Maybe they do. He takes and turns the department around from a 6-person department to a 60-person department without having to get more money from the municipality, a lot of it through volunteer work, but he puts, you know, he has a plan where he has
4: fire department royalty party.
0: And so he answers Brian to the fire board, you know, the fire department board, which consists of 5 people, you know, 5 elected positions, and that's where his budget

0: bad guys in this situation were able to pull off that all five came up at the same time. And he's like, I don't want to have anything to do with this. And by the way, they conduct the voting at the fire station. So they had to pull one of their fire trucks out to allow for the additional room for the polling. And he shows up at the fire department that day. He doesn't want to have anything to do with this vote. Nothing. So he works from home because they don't get a lot of calls. They may get two or three calls a week. So he knows he can work from home. He's got a couple guys there at the station, like in the rec room or something like that, in case there's a call. And he opens the door up for the supervisor of election, Brian, at 7 o'clock, which gives her an hour to set up. The polls are open 8 to 8. He then, you know, works from home. And she calls him at like, he shows up at the fire department at like 5 till 8. And she's got everything all loaded up. Everything's been tabulated, the whole nine yards, and he locks the door. That's it. He has nothing to do with nothing. Well, on her way to her car, she tells him, and I'm not going to get into any more than this, she tells him that she saw a lot of shady stuff happening throughout the day. A lot of these poll workers were talking to people. Might have been some money exchanged. She heard conversations about, don't forget to vote for this person and this person. Then there were phone calls being made to candidates. And she just, this is the supervisor of elections, Brian, and she feels uneasy about some of the things that she saw and heard. And so she said,
1: where there's smoke, there's fire.
0: That's a great one. So, I need to have sound effects when Brian really, there you go. I got a whole new outlook on Brian. I'm just gonna roll with it. Maybe even reward a little cornball gimmick.
1: I'll take the strap.
0: No, the strap's too manly for you, my friend. You couldn't take the half of the time you have to have it displayed over your shoulder.
1: I'll put the strap on.
0: Okay. Well, stop begging for the strap. You strap beggar. You dirty strap beggar. So, this is where Eric Holt was genius. So she says to him, do you have surveillance or, you know, is this place cambered up? And he's like, yes, of course it is. And so she says, you know, I just really, there was about, you know, a whole bunch of different instances. Well, there's a lot of impropriety going on during this election. So he goes, and this is actually brilliant. When he became fire chief, Brian, he hired a third-party company to do their surveillance at the firehouse. That way, the chief or nobody else had access to the server and could erase something or edit something or pull something down or turn a camera off. You know, there's companies that actually specialize in managing your surveillance at major corporations so that less shadiness and impropriety. And Eric didn't even have a way to access his footage. If he had something in question, he would have to call the third party and they would send him a file, or he could bring a thumb drive and they would give it to him, which is, I love that, because, you know, how many companies, you know, like I have our own surveillance. I run the surveillance here. If I wanted to cut something out, I could.
2: Yeah.
0: or mysteriously lose something. So having a third party, that's actually a pretty good idea. And Brian, like having a third party do it kind of further insulates
1: you. Yeah, as long as you're not committing crimes, yeah.
0: Right. Well, no, long as, yeah, exactly. So he calls the third, he's thinking about it all night, and he's like, you know what, let me call the surveillance company up and just see if they can give me the four, there's four cameras here, if they can give me the four cameras for that 12 hours, I'll go through it and see if there's anything there. So he prints out the state of Colorado Bureau of Voting, you know, voting rules, like the rules, like there's rules, like poll workers can have to be X amount of feet.
1: Oh, you can't wear campaign materials into the polling place.
0: Right.
1: It has to be a certain amount of feet away.
0: Right.
1: If you're actually like promoting a candidate, you have to be a certain amount of feet out by the road.
0: Their signs have to be in a certain location. You know, there's a lot of rules. And he said, so I get the 2 pages worth of campaign rules. So as I'm watching this footage, I have something to refer to. So if I mark at, you know, 47 minutes and 50 seconds on camera 2, there was, and I actually have

0: of a set of laws that I can go by. I said that's a violation of, you know, subsection 5 laws, whatever. So he finds 101 violations of people making phone calls to candidates, money being exchanged. And then when they were doing the final tally of the night, these poll workers that helped her, they actually were on right underneath the main camera on the phone with the people that were stealing the election, saying, yeah, we got you. You know, we got you. And there's only like 900 votes. So like if a person got like 320 votes, you know, you were going to win. And all five winners, Brian, got within 10 votes of each other. What's that tell you? Like, that never happens. Like, you know, one guy had 318 votes. One guy had 326 votes. One guy had 314 votes. One guy had 317 votes. Meanwhile, the incumbents, the people that were currently on the fire commission, but these five people that were trying to out, well, that stole it from them, you know, they had like 15 votes, 26 votes, you know. Let me, Nicholas Ross, Coastal Equipment Services, $30 on PayPal. Right. Thank you.
1: Thank you.
0: So, Brian, they're right underneath the camera, and they're discussing all the impropriety, like, you know, how they threw it. And they're calling up these five saying, yeah, we got you, you know, and it's on camera.
2: Wow.
0: It's on camera. So he calls the state attorney, and the state attorney comes down there. By the way, his name's Vaughn.
2: You want people to still listen to this podcast,
0: yeah,
2: right?
0: I do.
2: Okay, are you going to tell the whole story?
0: No, I'm not. This is the last thing I'm going to do.
2: Okay.
0: He calls the state attorney, and the state attorney's like, oh, my God, this is bad. This is really bad. And it seems like you got this thing gift-wrapped for me. I mean, thank you for – Kenny, I'm sorry, Eric worked on it for 2 days. And he says, it seems like you got this thing gift-wrapped for me, and I'm going to leave you with this. Eric got fired. He no longer has a job, and there were no charges filed, and he is currently trying to sue the fire board who fired him. As soon as they found out, the new commission swore themselves in, Brian, and fired Eric the next day. So he is in the process of fighting this. He's $125,000 into it.
2: Yeah, you got to fight fire with fire, you know.
0: And the big kicker, I don't even want to give you the big payoff.
2: But yeah, don't. People got to watch the podcast.
0: I want to take you out in the kitchen and tell you the big payoff.
2: He was dead the whole time.
0: Who?
3: Is a dream?
2: Sixth Sense. Mm-hmm. Never mind.
0: No. But it has a very much like a Bubba feel to it, where no pros.
2: It was Spice Boy?
0: Lack of prosecution. Oh. Yeah, Spice Boy was one of the five that won. Him and Mike Calta are double up as fire board deals. So his name's Eric Holt. It's going to be out in 2 weeks. I really feel for this. I will tell you this, Lummy. He's got like a Raleigh Fingers mustache.
1: Yes, he does.
0: He's got kind of a handlebar mustache going on there.
1: He does. It was impressive.
0: Yes, he does.
3: What's the point of that? Is he an active member of society, or is he doing his own thing, living off the grid? Because I
0: think he probably would be more closer to number two.
2: He's tying women up to railroad tracks like a villain and going, yeah, see, I got her.
0: Hello, you're on the air. Go ahead.
4: Bubba.
0: So anyway,
4: the
0: Kenny Nelson podcast dropped yesterday. This guy's a full-blown bank robber. It's pretty damn good. It debuted with over 1,000 views. Thank you so much. I should play it because Gary Cantrell put some unbelievable AI in there.
1: Yes, he did.
0: Can you find it for me, Lummy, so I can play it?
1: You want the full
0: No, I just wanted to start it because that's where a lot of the AI... Yeah. So with our podcast, Gary Cantrell is taking some AI and making it not only an audio thing, but visual. You can visualize what the guy's kind of doing. It's really, really, really. Gary Cantrell is really, really, really kicking ass. So, yes, go ahead, Rich from Jersey, or Jim from Jersey, or Fred from Jersey.
1: Jersey Rich.
4: Bubba, it's Jersey Rich. Okay. I'm calling to apologize for my questions yesterday because you said I threw you off all morning.
0: Yeah, you did. So you're like, hey, I got one, then I got two, and then three. And then let me ask, like, come on, Jersey Rich.
4: I'm sorry. I've been listening since 2006.
0: That's great. Thank you so much.
4: How do you not remember me? I'm only kidding. I love you, and I'm sorry to throw you off.
0: That's right. No problem.
4: I really apologize.
0: No problem.
4: But can I ask the question I was going to ask? Can I ask one?
0: Yes, one question.
4: And don't be mad at me, because I do listen to the show.
0: All right, okay, you've got me at that point. I'm sorry.
2: You hung up on him?
0: Yeah. When he says, can I ask one question and don't be mad at me, and you've had to make sure you let you know that you've listened to me since 06, it's not going to be good, Brian. I've been doing this for a long time. But it's not going to be good.
3: Can we accept his apology call tomorrow for today's call?
1: That will happen.
3: Okay, I just want to just plan it out in advance.
1: And I sent you the podcast.
0: The
1: video. Kenny.
0: Yeah, wait till you watch this. This is just the beginning of, this is the Kenny Nelson podcast. And look at the AI that, again, he's just telling a story. Kenny Nelson is just telling the story. And Gary Cantrell goes out and finds this AI. And it's chalked, all the podcast. And this 2 hours and 42 seconds.
2: I don't think he's finding it. I think he's making these for you, Bubba.
0: Yeah, he is.
2: Yeah.
0: Well, I mean... Yeah,
2: it's not like this AI existed somewhere out there, and he's like, "Oh, this matches
0: he's making
2: Bubba's
0: it.
2: Story.
0: He's making it. He's, yeah. He's creating it, but it really adds to the story. You know, Kenny Nelson just saying, "Yeah, I walked into a bank and handed a person a Dunkin' Donuts bag and told him to fill her up, and when they didn't fill it up enough, I said put more in there." That audibly, that's good. That's cool. That's salacious. But when you got a visual, it's that much better.
1: Yep.
0: Well, let me see here. All right, here we go. This is just a little bit of Kenny Nelson's podcast that dropped yesterday. Which, by the way, Lummy, I think I'm gonna turn Kenny Nelson and Eric Holt onto Matt Cox.
1: Oh, perfect.
0: I'm gonna refer them both to Matt Cox.
5: It's a rainy Tuesday morning in November. I park on the side street. I go in. I walk right up to the teller. I'm like, "Good morning." She's like, "How may I help you?" I was like, "Can you please put the money in the bag?" And I just handed her a Dunkin' Donuts bag.
2: Of course it was Dunkin' Donuts.
5: And she's like, "What?" I was like, "Yes, just please put the money in the bag. No dye packs." She takes the bag and starts grabbing money out of the drawer. And the bag's about half full. And she goes to hand it back to me. And I said, "No, please put more in, please." I was like, "Yes, can you fill it?" And she took it back and she filled it. Handed it back to me. And I said, "All right, thank you. Have a nice day." And I walked out.
0: Or aren't you a fuck?
2: So what a great outlook he has, though. The bag was half full.
0: But Brian,
2: it wasn't half empty.
0: No. Hold on. But hear me out. Yeah. He gets into, there's certain words when you're robbing a bank that I didn't know, and I guarantee you probably didn't know, and don't act like you did, because I know you don't, because there's certain words, and he explains it in the podcast. It's all I'm playing. But isn't that great? Isn't that great production for Gary Cantrell? I mean, doesn't that put such a great visual on it? Almost like a documentary-like story. So anyway, Brian, listen to this. When you're robbing a bank, you cannot tell them to go and...
3: Wait, make us watch the podcast for it.
0: No, there's a couple rules.
3: Okay.
0: And Brian wants to rob a bank today. Huh? Brian, you cannot tell them to move... or to go down to the next teller and get more money, because that's considered kidnapping.
2: And then there's as soon as you start directing them where to go?
0: Yes, as soon as you start directing them to go any other space than where their little teller area is, now you're directing them and you can catch a kidnapping charge.
2: Wow.
0: And then there was a couple other ones, Lummy, that he said that you got to stay away from. And you cannot threaten them with any type of gun or any type of violence or anything. You just have to say please and thank you. And if it's not full enough, you have to tell them to, you can't tell them to go down to the next teller and grab their money. You have to just tell them to find more money and put more money in, please.
3: How is there a proper way to commit a crime?
2: You can't get them wet and you can't feed them after midnight either, so...
3: I think it's time they reboot the Gremlins for this generation.
2: They do need it.
3: Gizmo would be huge.
0: Yes. So anyway, Kenny Nelson, that thing dropped yesterday. It's over 1,000 views. Thank you very much. Eric Holt, I recorded yesterday. Great story. Talk about an absolute screw job. This poor guy, he's still fighting the fight, trying to raise two teenage daughters. He's got sole custody of both daughters.
2: He didn't start the fire either. It's not his fault.
0: Rather than a fight, yeah, I'm just going to give you sound effects.
3: Why would you fight his witticisms?
0: Well, I mean, some are good and some are bad.
3: Sure.
0: You know, so why? I mean, why sit here and take everyone as a home run when you know he whiffs on a couple? Instead of saying, you know, oh my God, right, and stopping the show and being mad and a whole nine yards, I think this is very effective.
3: But he's Kyle Schwarber, man. Yeah, he might have a low batting average, but when he hits one, dude, it's going far.
2: They call me Little Dumper.
0: See, I don't have to. That means I'm not engaging you. You're.
2: But you are.
0: You're arguing.
2: And that's fuel to my fire.
0: So, if you're watching Game 7 of the World Series, you know that there were a couple home runs hit that the balls could end up being worth, you know, quite a bit of money. And this is definitely in the Brian, Seth space. And this guy and his son are the ones that caught the Rojas home run, and then the other
3: tying one in the ninth inning.
0: Yes, and so as a Blue Jay, the Blue Jays have a gimmick, as most teams do. When the opposing team hits a home run, you throw the ball back under the field as like a show of disrespect. Well, this guy did a big switcheroo, knowing that this ball, this Rojas ball might be worth something. So this will tell the story.
6: This guy threw away a Game 7 home run because it was from the opposite team, the Dodgers. But it turns out he didn't. A father and son caught both the Rojas and Smith home runs that led to the Dodgers World Series title in Game 7. And now they're seeking $2.5 million combined for those balls. Now, you might have seen this guy throw away the Rojas home run.
0: You guys didn't know this. This is actually brilliant. Watch this.
6: Back onto the field. But as you can see, he did hesitate slightly. As a Blue Jays fan, he knows he's supposed to throw it back. That's what the crowd would love. But it looks like he actually swapped balls that he already had.
0: He had a spare ball.
2: Why?
0: And hit for
2: this moment.
0: For this very.
1: For this son.
0: For this. No, no, no. Okay, before the game, he knew his seats were a lot of, you know, left, right-handed hitters, their power alley, so to speak. He had those two seats, which was evident by the fact that him and his son caught two home run balls. Watch the switcheroo.
6: His pocket in case this moment happened and threw.
0: Takes the ball out.
6: A different ball back on.
0: Switches the ball out in his glove.
6: Field to keep this ball. That's probably worth.
2: Look at that throw too. Look at the form.
0: Real puss. So they're saying that the ball's worth about $1 million.
2: Yeah, 2.5 is a lot.
0: That's for both.
2: Yeah, I don't know, man.
6: He was slick about it. You don't pay for those type of seats in a World Series Game 7 without thinking about, what if I catch this ball? Do I really want to throw it back? And the crazy.
0: I mean, especially Brian, if it was an Ohtani ball, right?
3: Wait, hold on. We've all go to baseball games. Brian had season tickets. Lemmy's been to a million games. I think he used to, you know, sell Rays tickets. I've been to a bunch of games. There's never been I've never been like, or my partner said, hey, make sure you bring that spare baseball and keep it in your pocket.
0: Well, you've never,
3: just in case.
0: Because you've never had seats that were the front row of where most right-handed people hit home runs in that stadium.
2: If this guy wasn't a season ticket holder, he probably paid about $3,000 to $5,000 a seat for those.
3: But what's the harm? Because we obviously saw him switch the ball. What's the harm in going, I'm keeping this ball, it's a part of history. Canadians.
0: I think he was kind of trying to, you know, the best of both worlds, and that is
2: it's about respect.
0: Not be a heel. not be a heel and get your ass beat in the parking lot, because don't think the Blue Jay fans weren't a little hot when they were walking out. And two, you know, I mean, I like it.
2: That special part needs about this throw, though. Was
0: that?
2: That said, his special needs throw was pretty awful.
0: Yeah. Sammy can throw better than that. I promise you.
6: Oh, the fact that it was a father and son that caught both of these. The opposing team, Will Smith and Rojas' home runs that led to the Dodgers World Series. I don't know how they got this lucky. And I don't know if they're going to get $2.5 million, but they're going to get something close to that. Those are two legendary balls that led to a World Series title.
0: And Brian, it's clear as day that like this isn't a conspiracy theory or nothing like that. It's clear as day he did switcheroo.
2: Yeah.
3: You would think a guy that rolls around with a baseball in his pocket would have a little bit more of a rocket arm and a throwing motion than this guy.
2: This is the worst throw I've ever seen from a fan.
6: I probably would have done the same thing. You might.
0: I mean, Brian, would you have done the same thing? Absolutely.
1: I hope Brian would have.
0: And here's the deal: they
3: straight
0: may not,
3: up
0: they,
3: kept it.
0: The guy, the
2: they call they don't call me ball three for no reason, man. I always got an extra one in my pocket.
0: The guy didn't say they were going to get 2.5, but he said he thought they'd get north of a million for it.
2: You know, I it wouldn't surprise me if he got like a half a mil, but I don't. I just don't know that. Like maybe the game winning one's worth a little bit more, but who's actually buying that?
3: Right, unless the Hall of Fame or the Dodgers want to buy it, like I don't know. I mean, you could have a big fan out there, but I don't know.
2: Jason Bateman's not throwing down $1 million for that ball, I don't think.
0: Here is the woman that we talked about that's part of the Netflix documentary called Perfect Neighbor. This old bag, she ended up shooting an African-American mom of four because the woman was pounding on her door to get her kid's iPad back. And this woman had commandeered the kid's iPad, and this woman had just had been a 2 or 3 year struggle. This woman was just screwing with the kids at all times, calling them racial, you know, the N-word, and things like that. And so the black mom had enough, and so she went to go pound on this woman's door and tell her, listen, bitch, you know, stop yelling at my kid. Stop calling my kids the N-word. Stop stealing their roller skates. Stop stealing their iPads. Just stop. And she's pounding on the door as a frantic mother would. And this woman shot her through the door and then used the excuse, I was in fear of my life and what have you. And a jury of Marion County sentenced her to second degree manslaughter, Brian?
2: I think it was like 20 to 25 years. Right?
0: Yeah, something like that.
7: Jeez. Obtained a letter from Susan Lorenz, the woman who shot a mother through the front door, killing her back in Ocala in 2023. We've learned she plans to countersue after a wrongful death suit was filed.
0: Countersue who?
2: The family for defamation or something. I don't know.
7: Handwritten letter. She says that that A.J. Owens and her children were instructed to stay off her property by the Marion County Sheriff's Office. She went on to say that she wishes to countersue for slander and defamation of character. Lorenz was sentenced to 25 years in prison for killing.
0: I will tell you this, man. Prison has done her well. She's lost weight. She looks better.
7: Owens, that wrongful death lawsuit was previously filed against the names on the landlord of the property.
0: This poor woman here.
2: Her prisoner number is GLP-1. That was bad. No, that was bad. I'm going to self-edit that. Let me cut that out of the best of.
0: No, do not.
7: Property where the shooting happened. An attorney for Owens' estate is asking for at least.
1: Got it.
0: When I come back, we're going to. There's a couple different angles of the UPS.
3: Different angles, yeah, Bubba.
1: 12 are dead.
0: There's 12 dead now. And Lummy, I think that after the preliminary reports, it's what I said, and they didn't have enough airspeed to maintain lift. They had dropped below blue line, and so the aircraft was unmanageable, which caused them to knife edge into the ground.
1: And the engine fell off, too. Oh.
0: Yeah, the engine fell off. So, yeah. There was the only chance these people had would be if this event had happened 1,000 or 2,000 feet earlier on the runway, and they could have at that point tried to reverse the one good engine, lock up the brakes, and probably go through the fencing and maybe, I don't know, a lot of times, think about this, guys. Almost every airport that I know of is close to a highway, right? I mean, I don't really know. I mean, they have to have a highway infrastructure just to get to the airport. So usually,
3: yeah, no one's taking like a back road and then the airport's there.
0: Right, exactly. It's not, you know, Belcher Avenue and then there's a big, it's usually a major, major infrastructure full of highways. So the only chance this plane had was if this event had taken place before they rotated the plane. You know, all rotation is when you actually pull back on the yoke and start the flying process, the wheels come off the ground. That's exactly when this motor blew up and fell off, and you just is it unsurvivable, Brian? It's unsurvivable. There's just no chance. And at this point, what was it, a crew of three, and now they found, 8 people or 9 people on the ground died, too?
1: Yeah. Oof.
0: We'll get into that a little bit.
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0: Mushroom Mitch proclaims his innocent via PayPal.
3: PayPal.
0: At $50, saying, I was offered that seat on the last Bubba 199. I don't remember that, Mushroom Mitch. Let's just keep you on the couch, my friend. You've done so well over there. Ty J. Armstrong also texted me confirming that he will be here Saturday night.
3: Sweet.
0: At 7 o'clock with the Booker. First time he's ever brought his wife.
3: Cool.
0: And let me just tell you, out of all the chicks that attend this party on Saturday, she could whip every one of them's ass. I'm just telling you.
11: Well, Sarah, I'm going to hook Sarah right up with her right out of the box, so if you get around her.
0: No, I'm not going to get around.
11: It's going to be like an Oreo cookie on your head.
0: The last ass I would grab would be Jeannie Armstrong, because I wouldn't have to worry about her 6'5", 265-pound former tight end Tampa Bay Buccaneer, Ty J. Armstrong. I'd have to worry about her overhand righting me, absolutely giving me the business. Ty J, I guess, has a pool screen enclosure issue, Lummy, and he didn't know if we had a Bubba Army. You know, like, he wanted to know.
11: Yeah, we do.
0: We do. We got a Gene. Who do you deal with on
11: the
0: things?
11: The kid that put mine up.
0: All
11: best
0: right.
11: In the business, pretty much.
0: And is he Bubba Army?
11: Yeah, he's Bubba Army. Hell right. Yeah.
0: Can you get me that info to get to Ty J?
11: Yes, I will.
0: All right, perfect. Before we go on to the over the line guys, which, by the way, John Bird has walked in here, and I don't even know what to think.
1: We'll get him on camera in a second, because yeah.
0: Yeah, we need him on camera after we talk to, I think that's Gary, Andrew. Yeah. Is that Andrew?
1: Yeah, it's Andrew. We got Gary filming him on the side, but just in case he has any slip-ups, so.
3: Yeah, whatever happens with John Burt today, I apologize. I don't take responsibility, but I do apologize.
0: Well, I mean, you're the head of the show. And
11: you know, looking at you face-to-face, you're lying.
0: I'm saying is, like, you know, you're the head of the show, and he works for the show. And it's your show, so you kind of are responsible for what he says.
3: The thing is we're so used to it every day. I mean, he's turned up to 100 every single day. But then when
0: is
3: we take him out,
0: is he on the spectrum?
3: Well, as he said, I think he's about 10% in, whatever that means.
1: Dr. Remulak, $100.
0: Oh, my God, thank you.
1: Well, I think Tampa Tim over there, I think he runs the show a little bit, too.
0: Is he John Bird's handler?
1: Yeah, I think so.
3: Yeah, in a way, he is.
12: I got to handle these guys somehow. You guys have no idea. It's a day-in and day-out struggle.
0: Now, is John Bird, like, irresponsible where, like, he'll be late for work?
12: Yes.
3: Yes.
11: Absolutely.
0: Like, and, like, have some stupid-ass excuse as to why he's late or not even show up?
13: Yeah, but he's so valuable that you kind of work around it.
0: Yeah, like, he's kind of like Barry Bonds. You knew he was on steroids, but you needed that 65 homers a year. Yeah, so you put up with the cheating and the nonsense.
13: Yeah, you need him there at 5:30. You tell him to get there at 4:30. It's just
0: right, exactly. I wanted to play this real quick. This is the guy that wanted, that thought it was cool to say Hi Hitler, Heil Hitler, with a swastika phone. At a ball game, and this guy in the red tracksuit gives him the good news, because this is a straight knockout. So this guy has been asked to put his phone down as it's showing the swastika signal. He then pretty much flips everybody off and tells them to F off. Now people are going to start approaching him. So he just did a Heil Hitler. Whoa, okay. Now, if you can just see how this is going.
14: Dude, he's bringing it from yesterday.
0: The guy in the red. The guy in the red, man.
3: Never punch up, Gene, right?
14: That's right.
0: He is, I mean, he's even taken a step back, and he's cocking the cobra. Is he not?
14: Oh, man.
0: And watch this. Bam! Oh. Bam!
15: Hey, bring it up. Bring it up right now. Bring it
14: there up, you right go. There you go. Put him in a neck hold.
15: Let go!
14: Uppercut right now! Uppercut!
0: Oh yeah, uppercut! Or Gene!
14: Uppercut!
0: Or Gene, if you could get your feet up, you could go a toe.
14: Yeah, but uppercut right to the or grill. Knee, a good knee.
15: I'm still.
14: Yeah, of course you are, because the guy's holding you down.
0: So there you go.
3: They're saying what happened to free speech.
0: I mean,
14: that ain't free speech when you put your hand above my head, Hi Hitler style. That ain't free speech.
0: Even Gene Lasker, the most racist guy in the world,
14: knows
0: that.
14: That's right, you're not doing that.
0: I mean, even Gene Lasker knows that.
3: You would have whipped his ass, Gene?
14: Yes.
0: Who just
14: of
0: recently.
14: Of course I would have.
0: Within the last
14: I bought that ticket for $125, whip your ass to go home, and we get one hot dog. I'll do it.
3: And that was in Arkansas, by the way. That was not like in like Los Angeles. Like that was in the heart of Arkansas, where I thought that.
14: I don't got a problem with you believing in Hitler and the swastika. I'm good with all that, but it's like the people around you ain't. So then you're going to put your hand in the air.
3: Yeah.
14: Then you know what the first thing that comes to your mind? All them dead people in the box. No, I'm not thinking that today.
3: And look at Gene. Look at this, man. Yeah.
0: I mean, you know.
3: Bravo. A friend of the Jewish community.
0: Yeah.
3: And black people.
0: Yeah, who would have ever thought?
3: 2026.
0: Well, listen, knowing Gene all of his life, he's never had a problem with Jews, ever.
14: No.
0: They've never been on
14: his... I really always wanted to be one because they always make the money.
0: Well, I mean, that, yeah.
3: That's what they tell me,
0: I mean,
3: Gene.
0: They do, Gene. I mean, Jewish people are really good with money. They really are.
14: And the gays, but see, I can't go that way. But I can go Jewish.
0: You can, and you know, gays are good with money, too.
14: They all got it.
16: You participated in a Hanukkah, so you're good.
0: Yeah. Oh.
3: Yeah, you're pretty much, you're halfway Jewish. I know.
0: You're good with gays, you're good with blacks, and you're good with Jews. What else does
14: Puerto Ricans are cool, too.
0: What else?
3: Oh, my God, we got them all.
0: What else do you need in life?
14: That's it.
0: I mean, yeah. So how are the over the line guys doing? And how did you know what did last?
3: Let me ask you guys, how was it meeting meeting Spongeo last night?
13: It was good. I mean, he was a little wound up. I mean, as the story was told this morning, which by the way, I didn't know all of that went down.
0: Yeah,
14: I didn't get to see no action.
0: I actually had to kick myself out of my own party.
13: Yeah, well, my wife said Bubba's leaving already. I wonder what happened. Lemmy's walking him out. And I was like, I don't know
0: if you did. Yeah. She saw the behind the scenes part of it. Yeah, Lummy walks Ashley into her car, and then I'm like, Lummy, you know, do you think I probably should leave right now? And he said, yeah, probably. You have to get up early. You had a late night the night before. You know, Lummy always sticks up for me. He didn't want to put the fact that, and you grabbed my ass, my wife's ass.
16: We got a late night tonight, too. David Hernandez, $20.
0: But you got to understand, Andrew, I had pretty much made it a point to go and meet everybody and to get a picture or to at least shake everybody's hand for being there. So I don't think I left anybody out. So I had accomplished what I wanted to do. I probably just left 30 minutes early because I made not an ass out of myself, but I, you know, didn't act appropriate. I was the party host was the most inappropriate person there.
13: Yeah.
0: It's almost like something John Bird would do. Yeah. If John Bird had a party, he'd be grabbing some ass too and have to probably throw himself out of his own party.
16: Is that why he's dressed the way he is?
0: We can't see
16: it. Okay, John, will you come over to the camera between Gene?
2: No, don't get around me.
16: So we can get him on camera?
0: Or switch Andrew and John.
13: Yeah, let me give John this button real quick.
0: Yeah, I mean, Andrew, I love you, and you're the host, but John's the star, let's be honest.
13: No, the star.
0: Yeah, yeah, I mean, you're the host, and you keep the show on the tracks, you know. But John's the, you know, he's the attraction, and I don't know what we got here, or what he's thinking here, or what type of buildup we got here. But somebody first needs to tell him that singlet isn't too flattering.
17: You don't think it looks good?
12: There's plenty of buildup, I'm sure.
13: All right, we're getting buildup somewhere.
0: There's buildup. It's called your gut. So,
16: dude, does this intimidate you?
0: Yeah, and John, no. And John, you know what I think your gimmick's missing?
11: Gimmick?
0: Your gimmick.
11: This is my life, man. This is my life. Help me.
0: This is my life. Help me. Gene just took his knife out and has it fully retracted and is ready to shank this guy at a moment's notice.
3: Shanking position, really?
0: Yo, Gene can shank with the best. And Gene, remember, always short little stabs to the jugular. That's how the guys in prison do it. So, but John, you're missing your most infamous thing that you're noted for.
11: What?
0: Your big, you know, Coke glass, bottle glasses. You know,
11: man, my back's hurting. Let me stand up here.
0: Now, what are you trying to prove here? If I could so simply ask, like, oh, Jesus.
16: You're funny.
0: Maybe I'm a little bit behind, but I just saw him stand up and grab his unit.
16: Bubba, can you just announce? I mean, he is a single man. He is looking tonight. So if there's any ladies in the Tampa area that would like to.
0: Tampa area or maybe specifically maybe some. One of these Bubba Army crickets that might show up might want to get some. You know, John Bird's a big time star.
16: Oh yeah.
0: And now, John, this is your get up and your outfit for the show. I think in a gimmick type way, but like, do you have an outfit pick for tonight?
2: I have an outpick fit for. I'm sorry, I took 3 gummies last night to help me sleep, and they're still a little. And then I took the Adderall, and then it gets good. What was that question again? I'm sorry.
0: So you're fine. You're like, you got an internal struggle going on in that little pea brain of yours.
2: Pea brain?
0: Yeah.
2: Pea brain?
0: Yeah.
2: Let me tell you what.
0: What? Tell me.
2: My intelligence quota?
0: Yeah.
2: Because I checked it on, you know, how Instagram, you know, they'll show up.
0: Yeah.
2: So I took that test.
0: Yeah.
2: 78.
0: 70?
2: Huh?
0: Really?
2: Yeah.
0: Well, I mean, you know, you're not officially retarded because you're retarded at 62. So, you know.
11: Why, you took the test before yourself?
0: That's what they say, Gene.
11: I'm just asking, because if you say
0: I actually have been tested by a professional psychiatrist when I was battling for child custody. And it was administered by a real doctor, not one that John Bird took in 5 minutes on Instagram, you know, to see if you know who the 16th president is. But I actually took a real one administered by a doctor, and I scored 109, which is just.
11: They didn't tell you that you're supposed to keep your hands to yourself.
0: And the 109 within the IQ deal is just a little above normal. Like, it's not genius. It's not even high functioning. It's just I'm a little bit above normal.
2: Okay,
0: and if you're at 78, I think that's like dumb.
2: No, I didn't mean. I mean, I was joking on the 78. I'm about 118. I think they said.
0: No, you think they said?
2: Yeah.
0: And who are these the people down at the barbecue shack?
16: No, he's graduated from the funny farm, I think, 2 or 3 times.
0: How many times have you been Baker acted, John Bird?
2: That was the third fiance.
11: They only keep you for 3 days at the most.
0: Well, no.
2: I was a week. Let me tell you what.
11: No money. They don't keep you at all.
0: Gene, you're wrong. They don't keep you. It's not a 72-hour deal. They analyze you, and you could at the minimum.
2: Not if you don't got any money.
0: At the minimum, you're staying 72.
2: You got no insurance to pay the bill. You're out of there.
0: Well, the state will pay for you. I guarantee you, John Byrne ain't got good enough insurance to stay a week.
2: Insurance.
12: That's why he says, I don't even shape him.
0: He said, I don't even have that on my car, let alone my health. Please. I don't even got insurance on my house, my car.
2: Insurance.
0: I don't even know how to spell insurance. Please.
14: The only insurance I've got is that I'm going to die one day.
0: Right. So you have been Baker acted before for a week?
14: Yeah, I was, let me tell you a story. No, I better not, I'm long-winded. No, I was,
0: No, tell the story. I'd like to know how many times have you been Baker acted? First of all, let's start with that.
14: One and a half.
0: Okay.
14: Well, no, okay, officially for that addiction, if you want to, you know, that too. I guess that's a mental issue.
0: Yeah, I mean, you're, yeah. What were you, first of all, was it rehab or was it a funny farm?
14: No, it was the first time was a funny farm. Second one was a rehab. What ended up happening is this is tragic.
16: Tampa Tom, you're getting a little. Are you sweating over there?
0: No, I think he's getting ready to cry.
16: His handler, his handler's he's getting nervous over there.
12: Well, yeah. I'm getting nervous when he starts telling stories like this about being, you know, Baker acting.
0: Well, I mean, this is, we just had one from Gene last week. You don't know good radio because this is, we're getting ready
3: it's
0: to
3: a
0: get,
3: weekly
0: we're,
3: bit for
0: we're
3: us.
0: Getting ready to scratch brilliance here, Andrew and Tampa Tony. So, won't you two shut your holes while I get the most amount of information out of this whack job? All right, so. John, let's first talk about... Now, you're crying now. Are you okay? I mean...
14: I'm fine.
0: Okay. You were crying a minute ago.
14: I was not. You were.
0: No, I okay, so what happened the first time at the Funny Farm?
14: Okay, well, my fiance, at the time, we decided to go to a school together far, far away from my parents. And...
0: She's college?
14: Yeah, she dumped me for a soccer player.
0: Okay.
14: Ooh. So I ended up very drunk. I got suspended from school. So I stayed at somebody's house, fortunately. And then before she headed to Orlando, oddly enough, she came by. We were passionate for 3 days while I was listening to the second Toto album, Hydra. And then she got on.
0: So you're listening to the second Toto album over and over while you're making sweet love for 3 days, knowing that she's going to Orlando and she had already dumped you. Mm-hmm. And but she came over to maybe some goodbye sex with the Toto second album.
14: Yeah, for a couple of days.
0: Right.
14: I've been listening to that.
3: Did that have any hits on it? Like Africa or their other one or no? That
14: 99.
3: Oh, really? Okay.
14: Yes.
0: Yeah.
14: Okay. Not, you know that one.
0: So back to the Baker acting.
14: Thank you for guiding me because I get off. Okay. So what ended up happening was I had to call my parents. It was all the way across the state, and I was just like, you know, my brain was like. So my parents were nice. They were really quiet on the 400-mile drive back home. So then I decided, well, I'm going to go live my life on my own. I'm going to go down to Orlando.
0: And fight for her.
14: No. I was, you know, saying, that's just a coincidence. You know, I want to go to Orlando. And I had my little Pinto at the time and went down 95. And I decided I was going to get an apartment. But I could not get an apartment. Well, I didn't have quite enough money, but the one place that I could get was, no homo, but two homos. And I was like,
0: I go like a roommate for two homosexual men.
14: Yeah. I don't have to lock my door every night.
0: Well, I mean, most homosexual men aren't going to prey on a non-homosexual guy. I mean, especially you. They're probably into each other more than you.
14: Probably. But you know, I had my long black hair.
0: You know,
3: he looked like Kurt Russell.
0: Kind of like Meatloaf.
14: Are you making
16: Meatloaf?
14: Are you talking about these abs again? You know what? I'm old. I'm telling you, I used to look great.
0: Okay,
14: now I just look awesome.
0: When you were looking, great, along with a long hair,
14: mm-hmm.
0: looking like an '80s rock star living in Orlando.
14: Yep, I took the back seat out of my Ford Pinto, and I would sleep in that. So, you know, if you take the seat out, you can lean this is awesome. You lean the passenger seat forward and then you lay here and your feet go in the trunk. So I did that for a while and started getting low on money. And then I had to admit, okay, I have to do the drive of shame back to North Carolina from Florida.
0: Because you can't make it work here.
14: No. So I woke up and it was so rainy. I know it rains here normally, but it was torrential.
18: So I was like, okay, this is a sign. I need to go back home. Problem is, I had blown a cylinder in my Pinto on the way down, so I only had three cylinders, and she was leaking oil. And I was low on funds.
0: And it's a Pinto.
18: Yeah, and it's a Pinto.
0: And you know that Pintos got pulled off the market because if you hit them from the behind, they would explode.
18: Yeah, so I mean, it's
0: that would have probably been the best thing to happen to you. Somebody rear-ended you on the way home. Because, you know, knowing your white trash ass, you would have survived it and got like a $4 million payout from Ford. And you wouldn't even be with the over-the-line guys right now having to dress up like a clown, you know, and whatever you're trying to pull off.
14: You know, that's a hell of a backwards compliment. Well,
0: I'm just saying, I mean, you know, the Lord put you in a Pinto for a reason. It was to get a lawsuit, and you messed it up, bud.
18: Damn it.
0: So you drive the 450 mile, yeah, you know, drive on a three cylinder Pinto.
18: Three cylinder. I had to keep stopping to get oil.
11: Hurry up and pick this story up because you're really sucking.
18: I'm sorry, Gene. I'm sorry.
11: You're bringing my show down.
18: So I came back home.
11: Seriously.
18: Okay. So I came back home and it was raining and my mom greeted me at the door and she hugged me and I walked in my room and 4 days later, my mom was like, okay, we gotta do something. And I had shut down. Nothing. There was nothing there. I still don't even remember that week. They might have done electroshock or something or took advantage of me. And I wouldn't even know.
13: I got to be honest. I've heard a lot of John Bird stories in my day, but this one I've never even heard. So I don't even know if it's real.
0: Chasing a girl down to Orlando, had to live with two homosexual men, sleeping in the back of his Pinto, lost one cylinder, hobbled it back to home, was basically dead to the world for 4 days, and his mom probably at that point admit you into the funny farm?
18: No, she was like, no, don't take my baby. And my dad was like, he got to go. You know, I mean, I love him, but he's got to go. So,
0: is that your real dad?
18: So I went. Yes. And can I say something? Yesterday was his 91st birthday, and he still kicks ass.
0: Really?
18: Yes.
11: Well, he let you down.
0: Do you think your pa is proud as would like if he saw you right now on the air and you're in your full get up knowing that you're on a very highly rated and highly distributed big time radio show?
11: He wouldn't see 92.
0: Do you think that do you think he'd be very proud of you, John? Or do you think he'd maybe try to do an interdiction? You know, saying, John, you're a grown man. John, how old of a gentleman are you, John?
18: 62.
0: All right. So you're 62 and looking.
18: 62. That's with an F.
0: Oh, 62.
18: Yeah, because my 50 sucks so bad after the divorce. I figure, okay, you know what? I'll do a do-over.
0: So you're doing your 50s over.
16: Oh, you actually were married. A girl, you were.
13: Oh, yeah, he was.
11: Wow. She was a winner.
18: I miss her. Oh, my God. How dare you? How dare you, sir?
0: Any children? Any children?
18: God, yes, no. Mason and Emma.
11: They allowed you to do that?
0: You have two children.
18: Yes.
0: How do you think they would feel about seeing their father right now in this condition?
13: Again?
16: Oh, they probably think he's a superstar.
18: They love me.
16: Yeah.
18: They love me. No, they don't.
0: They'd be like, man, my
18: They'd
0: be like, man, my dad is such a rock star. Did you see him on the Bubba the Love Sponge show today? My God.
18: No.
0: He looked like...
11: So your kids don't mind you looking like this?
18: I've been like
11: those
18: this.
11: Those are the same guys painted the roads in Washington for the Black Lives Matter?
18: Let me tell you...
0: Gene, I don't think you and John are going to. I don't think this is a good combination at all.
3: No, I think it is. They just got to get. They got to mesh.
18: You know what?
11: Don't even say we got to find a common ground.
16: Gene, John Bird can maybe come to the powder coat and you can show him a little powder coat later today.
11: You want to feel Jewish? I'm going to put you right in the oven.
18: Gene. Cut cam.
0: Cut break. I mean, we got to go into words, Gene. And that might be, we may need a display. I mean, Gene. Oh.
18: Gene. First Gene. Nazis.
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0: Lummi came in today, and Seth alerted it to me, and Seth kind of lets me know sometimes about stuff's going on that maybe other people might not want to tell me, not tattletale kind of deal, more of an uncomfortable kind of a deal, and so Seth will let me know about uncomfortable moments that people were going through, because he didn't care.
24: He sits up there on the hill with you.
0: It's right, he's on the hill with me. We're on the hill. And he goes, hey, Bubba, I think Lummi's really disturbed about something, and I go, What now? Like, you know, I got a million things going on, as everybody knows. Got a big night tonight. And I go, what's wrong with Lummi? Lummi can get through anything. I can give Lummi 14 tasks and he'll get them all done. And he said, well, he was calling Gene to make sure that he was, you know,
24: I said, I'm usually here like 22.
0: Yeah. Yeah. Yes. You know, so it was like 5:30. Gene's usually here. Gene's like the earliest. In fact, I think Gene's the only one. Seth, isn't Gene the only one that I allow to come in early? Everybody else, I have a 54 rule on.
3: I don't know. I don't know if that rule is still intact. I know Brian comes in a little early sometimes, but he's sometimes so quiet. You don't even know he's here.
24: I used to have that rule.
0: No, not really.
24: Yeah, he used to get mad if I got here early.
0: Okay. Well, we didn't. We don't anymore because we love you, Gene. And so Lummi says, well, I mean, maybe Seth, you can tell me what Lummi said to you, because he was very disturbed. He called Gene. Gene should, you know, you should be hearing Gene's F-450 dually rolling down the road. And that's not quite what Lummi heard now, was it, Seth?
3: No, he called Gene, and then he came back in the studio, and then he was like kind of looking down, and he told me, he's like, you know, Gene will be here in a little bit. And I was like, okay. And he said, it's his anniversary. And I said, does that mean the SEX happened? And he's like, well, yeah, he said Gene was telling me about it in like a Gene kind of way. And I said, oh, my goodness, Lummi, I'm so sorry that happened to you.
0: So, Lummi, was Gene breaking off a piece at 522?
16: Yes, he was. Neil Mount Plaisir, $50. Oscar Friday.
0: Thank you, Neil Mount Plaisir. And so, and did he, while during the phone call, how about this, Lummi? How about I throw it over to you and you do your very best to describe and play both parts. Play.
3: Well, Lummi's probably already freaking out because he's got to call Gene to see, you know, where Gene is.
16: And I was nervous that something happened to Gene.
0: Yeah. So anyway, Lummi, can you be, you know, the showman that you are, and you know, play both. Like I could play both roles. I'd be like, Gene, yeah, how about it? Well, what are you doing? I mean, so I can go both roles. I know you're very talented. So
16: no, thank you.
0: Could you go both roles?
16: Yeah. Hey, Gene. Hey, Lummi. Well, hey, Gene, where you at, buddy? You're usually here. I know I'm usually there. About 15, 20 minutes got away from me today, if you know what I mean. Know what you mean, Gene? You know, Sarah rolled to the left, Ted to the right. Okay, Gene.
0: I got right, Sarah to the left and Sarah to the right. That's what he said?
16: Yeah. I'm like, all right, Gene, well, you're going to be here. I'll be there on time, but, you know, a little 15 minutes. You get what I'm saying, though, buddy, huh? Yeah, Gene, I got it. So I'll see you when you get it.
4: Gene, you're breaking off a piece at 22 after?
3: And Lummy's the first guy to find out about it.
5: It's my ninth year anniversary, and Sarah just, you know, she rolled to the right, rolled on top of me.
16: She's a beautiful woman.
5: I said, you know,
4: I gotta be at work, baby. I gotta go do the radio show. I mean, I know you're trying to put that beautiful ass on me right now, but I gotta go be a radio superstar. That's one of the reasons you like me. I mean, I can't sit here and make love all morning long. I gotta go be a radio superstar.
16: But don't worry, I mean, she got on top. She did all the work.
4: No, Lummy. I said, listen, baby, we got to make this a fast one tonight. After we do the Bubba thing, we'll make beautiful love, baby. We might even make cheap love. when I go to this gimmick tonight and I'm signing autographs, people taking pictures with me, and you'll see that you're, hold on, I'm going to use Gene Lasker's language. When you see that you're bolded up to a superstar, that's what he says. When he talks about his girl holding his arm, she's bolded up. When you're bolded up to a superstar, and I'm walking that red carpet tonight, you know, I'm just saying, how about it? We'll make sweet love tonight. Tonight's just a little, this morning's just a quick little appetizer, sweetie, to what I got going for you tonight, baby.
3: Did you deliver, Gene?
4: Yeah, Jolene. I mean, Gene, did you party? I mean, did you get your party?
5: Yeah.
4: You got your party? I'm thinking, is she listening right now?
5: Oh, I imagine she's listening right now.
4: And I'm assuming as we all get older, we don't really turn. I don't think any of us are probably, I don't think any of us in this building right now are, before we go to work, you know, ass layers. I mean, I think that we probably all have our little window of when we do that sort of thing, but I guarantee you that collectively, and that window may be anywhere from noon to 9 p.m., but I guarantee you that none of us are, you know, 4:30,
5: not me,
4: 4:15 ass layers.
5: No.
4: I'm not. I would be like, listen, honey, you know this is, I actually am so routine-based that I got to stick to my routine. I got to get up at a certain time, I got to eat, then I got to poop, and then I got to take a shower, and then I got to brush my teeth, then I got to figure out what I'm wearing. A lot of times I'll pick out what I'm wearing the night before so I have it laid out, like new underwears and stuff like that. I'm very ritual-based. I bet all you guys are ritual-based.
5: Well, I don't pick out what I wear. She dresses me.
4: Well, okay. That's ritual. She does it, right?
5: Yeah.
4: Lummy, do you have a ritual?
16: Yes, I do.
4: Alarm clock goes off the same time every time.
16: Yes, and then I make my way to the garage where I get ready.
4: Do any of us...
5: Why the garage? What does that mean?
4: Because he doesn't. Because that's probably. Is that your man cave? Can I answer for you?
16: Yes, sir.
4: Because that's probably where the washer and dryer is.
16: Yes,
4: and it might be where she has. Because a lot of people in their garage where their washer and dryer, they'll also have like a rack where they hang clothes.
16: Yep.
4: And so they're coming out of the dryer to let them, you know,
16: exactly,
4: kind of uncrinkle. So she has Lummy's stuff, probably his basketball shorts and his shirt, either in the dryer or hung.
5: Hanging on the door of the dryer.
4: And you just go ahead and get dressed there because that's where your washer and dryer is.
16: Exactly.
4: And it doesn't, it's...
3: No, it's, that can't be
4: it's
3: it,
4: more
3: Lummy.
4: It's more quieter out there.
3: Well, that's it. Is she sending you out there because of the... Do you make a lot of noise when you get ready?
16: No, that's... Bubba actually nailed it.
3: It's just because the clothes are in the washer and dryer?
4: Exactly. Yeah. Okay. But it does cut down on the noise.
16: It sure does.
4: Because she doesn't want to wake that little monster up.
16: No, we do not.
4: Now, is he pretty...
5: No, we do not.
4: Is he pretty schedule-based? Like, does he wake up the same time every day?
16: Unfortunately, yes, he does.
5: Because, what do you mean, unfortunately? Like, is it too early?
16: 6:30.
4: So he's up at 6:30?
16: Yes.
4: Is that a Saturday and Sunday, too?
16: Yes. Oh. Every single day.
3: You ever met a kid who likes to sleep in when they're 3 or 4?
4: No, you're right.
16: Yeah. Exactly.
4: You're right. Sleeping in starts when you become an adult. Right. Now, what time does he actually hit the wall and just fall down and go, just done?
16: But not, we try to get him in by 8, but he loves to be up by 9.
4: So you try 9. To get, you try to.
5: Any naps in there?
16: Yeah.
5: Oh, yeah. Okay.
4: Oh, yeah. How about you, Seth? Like, you know, you ritual, does any of your girls cook you breakfast?
3: No, dude. Everybody's sleeping. Not even till 1.
4: My.
5: What the hell kind of hat you got on, Seth?
3: He's got a gay Cubs hat.
24: Is it G-E-Y, not G-A-Y?
4: I
24: thought it was Disney World or something.
3: Probably might as well be, Gene.
16: That's the 1908
3: Such a fruity
16: Cubs.
3: Baby blue, now that you mention it.
24: 1908?
16: Yeah, 1908, 1914 Cubs.
24: Oh, that's nice.
4: That's actually pretty cool.
3: Is it the 1908, 1914?
24: Yeah. Now it's cool.
4: That would fit me.
3: Well, okay, great, man.
24: Well, I'm glad you got to explain it so you didn't look like a dork all day.
4: Hold on, though. And what you don't realize is it's this.
24: Because now it's cool.
4: Hold on. And it's fitted.
24: Yeah.
4: But that's,
24: back in the day, man, that would have been a unique
4: that's
24: piece.
4: That's a badass hat.
24: Thank yeah,
4: you.
24: It is.
4: Thanks, you may think it's gay.
24: It was in the beginning because we didn't know what it was.
4: I'll give you $10 for it.
3: Dude, I don't even want to tell you. I want to tell you how much it was.
4: Oh, can I tell you how much it was?
3: Yeah.
4: 55?
3: Yeah, it was 50.
4: Yeah.
24: Was it really?
16: That's too expensive.
24: I couldn't do that. I couldn't pay 50 for that hat.
4: But it was at the Cubs store, so they get you for an extra 10 right there.
24: Where's that place at?
4: At the Cubs store. At Wrigley Field.
3: Right across from the stadium, Gene, you know, where there's no...
24: Our stadium?
4: No, Gene.
16: The Cubs.
4: Hold on, everybody be quiet. Gene, have you ever...
24: I don't know where...

0: 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Trade on anything.
1: And then I heard the promoter screwed all the racers out of the money.
2: Yeah.
1: I heard it
2: was, both nights.
1: I heard the first night he said, "Hey, listen,
2: I'm gonna pay everybody tomorrow.
1: I'm gonna pay everybody tomorrow. I gotta count all the pit money and all the things and concessions and the kind of deal."
2: And it runs so late that we didn't care.
1: Right. So like, and that's not uncommon.
2: No.
1: For a
2: 2-day show.
1: For a reputable promoter. And then if there's a guy that like broke his motor or broke his.
2: And he's leaving, he usually gets paid.
1: Then the promoter will be like, "Okay, I'll get you, you finished last in the A main, and it pays $350 or $400 or whatever."
2: Right.
1: So they'll do that. But if you got a 2-day show, you just pay everybody on Saturday night.
2: Right.
1: So there's this guy who had a harebrained idea back in the 91 or 90?
2: Yeah.
3: 92.
1: And he was like, "I'm going to have a 410 or 360?
2: Yeah, both. We had a 360 class, and we had the World Outlaws for 410 class.
1: Yeah, so they had 360 and 410 sprint cars go to the Tropicana Field.
3: I sent you pictures of it.
1: And they made a dirt track.
2: On the inside. I ran second both nights.
1: Really?
3: Who did you lose to? Steve Kinzer?
2: Did I meet him?
3: No, did you lose to him?
2: I lost to, I think it was Taylor Andrews and
1: Local Boys?
2: Brett Stauffer. Yeah, Local Boys.
1: Now, was it
2: in the 360 with Local Boys?
1: Oh, yeah, you're right. You're not running 410s.
2: Right.
1: So, what is this? Is this
2: that's down, it, little bowl.
3: If you scroll down, they have a picture of it.
4: My God, it looks like it was from the 50s. They got it all black and white, man.
1: Now, Gene, was it bigger than, was it like the size of Sunshine?
2: It's about half the size of Sunshine.
1: But was it, were you constantly in a
2: constantly turning.
1: Turning.
2: Yeah. We did, there was no straightaway. You burp the straightaway, okay? Burp.
1: Man. And it did.
2: It was fun.
1: But hold on. But it didn't go well at all. Like, they put no fans in
2: they
1: the stadium.
2: They put no fans
1: like
2: in
1: that
2: it,
1: right
2: and they
1: there,
2: killed everybody.
1: That right there is their Saturday night feature where, you needed, in order for this guy to make money, he would have needed this whole lower bowl to be full.
2: But it was all the way around. So, I mean, there was a lot of people there. Truthfully, there was, for the first time ever, there was a kind of a lot of people there. That picture right there, all the way around now, because the stands was all
1: around. And here's the thing, man. He was way ahead of his time because now look what they do in St. Louis. It's for the Gateway.
2: Yep.
1: So, yeah. But what did it pay to win Saturday night? $2,000?
2: Yeah, $2,500. I believe it was $2,500 for Saturday and $1,000 for Friday night.
1: There's right there, Steve Kinzer.
2: Steve Kinzer. That's Sammy Swindell right behind him.
1: Sammy Swindell. That was probably, I bet you, you know what? I think Lasowski raced this.
2: Yeah, he probably did.
1: I think Danny raced that.
2: Yeah.
1: So, anyway. I don't know what I was talking about earlier. Lasker, we got a little bit of a game to play with you today, but I don't want to necessarily say it because I don't want you to prepare for it. I want it just to be organically. Oh, we were talking about the last time you've been to the Trop. That's probably the last time you've been to the Trop.
2: Exactly.
1: In 1992 to race a sprint car.
2: I think I went to a concert there for somebody. I don't remember
1: who.
2: Yeah,
1: they used to have concerts there back in the day, remember?
2: Yeah, I might have went there. Because I remember walking a long ways to get to it. Like a bunch of, the walkway going to it is a real long way.
1: Well, yeah, they would have the stage
2: like a block long?
1: Well, no, they'd have the stage just on the verge of where the infield met the outfield. They'd have the stage right behind.
2: Right, I'm talking about outside.
1: Right behind second base.
2: Wherever we parked, we had to walk a long way.
1: Right, Lemmy, have you been to a concert there?
3: Yes.
1: Seth, did you ever go to concerts, Trop?
4: No.
1: They literally would have,
4: Oh, yeah, last damn show I went. I saw Lil Wayne there.
3: There you go.
1: And I think it wasn't the configuration where they usually have the stage kind of like behind second base.
3: Yes.
1: And then
3: it's in the outfield. Center field.
1: The infield's just
2: Lil Wayne.
1: Lil Wayne.
4: Yeah.
2: That's the rapper?
1: Yeah.
4: Yeah.

0: He was must have been right at home, right in the ghetto.
1: He did say that. He felt at home. He sensed that it was the ghetto that was around him outside.
0: Yeah.
2: But unfortunately, the tickets were so high, none of the ghetto could get in. So it was just a bunch of alternative guys like Seth Kushner there. So, Lasker, happy anniversary to you and Sarah.
0: Thank you.
2: 9 years?
0: 9 years, huh?
2: 9 years. How's your son, Coben, doing?
0: Great.
2: Does he like school?
0: Oh, yeah, he loves school.
2: Is he playing any sports?
0: Not yet.
2: You going to get him in any sports?
0: Whatever he wants to do. I'm not going to make him be a sporter.
3: I thought he was going to do the band, too.
0: He is doing band. Oh, okay. He's doing band right now.
2: You're making him do band?
0: I don't make him do anything like that.
2: What's he playing?
0: He was playing a saxophone in eighth grade, and when he got to ninth grade, the band, you know, which marches and stuff, the dude comes up and says, listen, man, you know, you only got a year in, and you're playing good, but you're not playing good enough for the guys that's already been here for 3 years, and we got plenty of saxophone players. You want to play the drums? Because we need some drummers. So he started playing the drums, and now he's playing like a big old long line of electric bells. What do you call them?
2: You got your guy.
0: Xylophones.
1: He's playing a xylophone?
0: And it's like a piano.
1: Yeah.
0: Yeah.
3: Wow.
1: That's a xylophone, right?
0: I don't know. Starts with an X.
2: Does he bring it home and practice and stuff?
0: No, I bought him a miniature one already to practice at home. $3,000.
2: And how long do you think he's going to stick with it?
0: I don't know. As long as he wants to, I guess.
2: No, but 3,000.
0: Hopefully just this year, and then he gets into the football.
2: Yeah, let's get him into football. Instead of getting him, let's get him out of the band, Dan. I mean, Gene.
3: The xylophone.
0: He likes to play the music.
2: Here's the thing, Gene. You didn't really have a normal high school, like, career. Like,
0: No, I didn't.
2: Yeah, you were an orphan, and you just went to school.
0: But I would have wished I was played in the band, though.
2: No, you did not.
3: Hold on, not the xylophone, maybe like a cool instrument.
2: Yeah, but Gene, here's the deal.
0: He plays the saxophone, too. That's pretty cool.
2: You were an orphan. You didn't have a mom and dad. Jerry Rod sent you to, Pasco High?
0: I went to Dade City and then went to Land O'Lakes in the last year and a half.
2: Yeah, and you weren't, like, you know, real popular or...
0: Yeah, I had a lot of fights, so I was kind of popular.
2: Well, I mean, you were popular for the wrong reasons.
0: Yeah.
2: You were a troublemaker. And people knew that you were, you know, a little rough around the edges. May I say, if I could say, you know, borderline a little bit white trash, you know,
0: I was
2: rough around the edges, you know, but you weren't the captain of the football team.
0: No, I wasn't.
2: You weren't the best looking kid in school.
0: Like,
2: probably didn't have like a really, really, really nice car. Like, cause like when I went to Warsaw High, man, even the real popular rich kids, they all had like.
0: I had a 69 Mustang with a 70 Mustang front nose on it with no hood.
2: Right.
0: With a 302 with a two barrel, but I put a big breather on it, made it look like it had a four barrel.
2: Right. But you only had a two barrel.
0: Yeah.
2: Couldn't even probably even do a burnout.
0: It could do a little bit of a burnout.
2: Just a little bit of one.
0: Yeah.
2: Like, you know, but you know, you had some guys that probably had, you know, like.
0: Oh, yeah. They had real cars.
2: 79 Corvettes.
0: Yeah.
2: You know, with 454s.
0: Like Mike Pelt. You know, he was the quarterback. He had that.
2: So what I'm saying.
0: But like Mike Pelt's ugly, fat, and stupid.
2: Well, he had to be.
0: And Gene Lasker is, you know, successful and, you know.
2: I understand that. But, like,
0: got a good head on his shoulders. I wasn't beat up in football all my life.
2: I don't want Sarah to get mad at me or nothing, but, like, being in a band, you know, is maybe things have changed.
0: Why? You don't listen to music?
2: I do listen to music,
0: Gene. Okay, then.
2: And I do think it's important for a kid to learn a musical instrument. But I'd like to get Coben on the football side of things. And in high school, and then pick up and while he's in high school and playing football, then he can also dabble around on a musical instrument, but he doesn't have to be the band that plays during halftime of the football game when he needs to be a football player.
3: Well, they do now. It looks like, actually, in my high school they had it, but a kid was on the football team and the band.
0: And he was, and the band guy told him that too.
3: Yeah.
2: Well, so
0: you run back and forth. You look real cool doing that, Bub.
2: Nah.
3: He could be in his pads while he's hitting.
0: He likes it. You know, I'm not going to make him do anything he don't want to do.
2: Oh, bull
0: other
2: crap.
0: Than his chores.
2: Bull crap. You think he wants to be at Lasker Powder Coating at 6:30 on a Friday during the summertime, sandblasting like you make him do?
0: He gets up earlier than me, and he's ready when I'm ready.
2: Okay, I'm just saying.
0: So you must want something.
2: Well, he wants that money you're paying him.
0: He wants the, yeah, and he wants that good food I buy.
2: So anyway, you know, congratulations on you and Sarah. 9 years. She absolutely, I think, is your guiding light. She keeps you out of jail. She keeps you sane. She keeps you happy. She takes care of you because you're a handful. I mean, you're just a handful as a friend. I can only imagine how you are as a husband. Are you easier as a husband than you are a friend? Because you're a handful for a friend. Like, to be your friend is tough.
1: Is it easy being friends with you, Spongio?
2: I think it is. I mean, ask Gene.
0: You only got a few, so it can't be all that good.
2: I mean, you're my friend. Listen.
0: I know, friends, but I'm talking about real friends that are right here now. You could call up and see them in a minute. Not Larry Plummer, who you have to call a month ahead of time to get him a flight. Stuff like that. You know what I'm saying? Those are easy friends to have. You know why? Because they don't have to put up with you.
3: Dan would
0: that's one.
2: Dan, Gene, Tom Bean, Fabrizi, Jimmy Clevis, probably the Diacos, Mark Tate. I'm just trying to think of my really good friends. You know, One-Eyed Billy.
0: Seven.
2: I mean, whatever. But I don't think I'm a pain in the ass friend is a friend that's blowing you up, always asking for things, always needing something, always, you know.
0: We're too mean to have a friend like that, though.
2: Yeah, like.
0: You know, because we're quick to tell him to shut up.
2: Yeah, and none of us are needy with regards to, you know. Lummy, you know what? I actually consider you, Seth, and Macho Man friends, too.
3: Yeah. Well, thank you, Bob. I consider you a friend.
2: Thank you. My question to this is everybody, this is a few days old, I admit it. I wanted to get to it earlier, but haven't had time. I've had so much going on with various things. But everybody's making a big deal about how this kid in Hershey, Pennsylvania, at the Hershey, Pennsylvania Hershey Park, you know, like I'm assuming Lummy is like a Busch Gardens kind of deal.
3: Yeah.
2: You know.
3: Couple rides.
2: I think I got a lot. And, you know.
0: He's standing up there?
2: This kid's on a monorail.
1: Yeah.
0: What an idiot.
2: And everybody's flipping out trying to get him to walk. You know, he's one.
0: Walk what? I'd be throwing stuff at him and see him fall.
2: Gene, you would not.
0: I think I would.
3: He's like five.
2: So my question is this.
0: He's like five?
2: They're like, there's this guy who gets on a building, who gets on the monorail, who grabs the kid. Couple things. One, they never talk about, Lummy, where's the monorail? Like, is the monorail coming to run this kid over?
3: Yeah.
0: And that would go viral.
2: And then two, here's my biggest question, is where are the parents? Where are the parents? And yes, the guy that saved him is a hero, but where are the parents? How your kid just doesn't get
0: these people don't tell them the point right. He's watching them.
2: Your kid, just Sammy and Walker and Coben, just don't get up there for lack of supervision.
1: Kid is a moron.
2: All right, exactly.
1: For sure.
0: He's a good climber, though.
2: He broke away from his parents. I don't know
0: that's 60 feet.
2: Well, we don't know how he got on it. What if you got on at the monorail station
0: and walked that long distance?
2: Right.
0: Yeah, it might be down the road.
2: What if the monorail, you go to get
0: that's
2: on.
0: That's the park's problem.
2: You go to get on, the monorail takes off, and then you just start walking behind it.
0: Well, it's got a walkway right down it. That's how you put it together. Okay, I guess I'll go back. You guys ain't cool. Oh, maybe that's the parents right there.
4: Stop! Keep going, no!
2: No, not all these people can be...
0: Jump!
4: No, keep going!
0: Jump!
2: Jump!
0: That's what I'd be saying.
1: Would you try to catch him, Gene?
2: No, I would. Yeah. I would.
0: But I wouldn't.
2: Here's the deal.
4: would you
2: short arm it last minute?
0: Yeah, you're going to hurt my arms.
1: Alligator arms.
4: You're not going to tear out...
0: That dude's 60 feet in the air, man. He's going to knock you out cold when he hits you.
4: You're not going to tear out my rotator cuff. I just got it fixed.
5: This way!
0: Now he's going the wrong way.
2: Nice, stupid kid.
0: It's the people. Look at these people way in the back point. Like he's really watching you guys.
1: Oh, okay. I see this other guy climbed up there.
2: So a guy, some guy got up.
0: Where's he at?
2: Right here.
1: He's on top of the snack stand.
2: See him? He's on top of the corn dog stand. Yeah. There's
0: what
2: a guy.
0: What a numbnut. He's going to attempt to jump. Look. Wow. And now that's a hero because, you know, he could have messed up and hurt himself.
2: Yes.
0: Oh, look at him. He got him a trophy, picked him up in the air. Ah, look what I got.
2: So it looks but nobody gets into where were the parents.
3: Well, it says that the parents lost track of them.
0: No kidding.
2: I just don't understand
0: losing track.
2: How you lose track of your child?
3: That park, the monorail was closed, and the kid was probably around there for about 30 minutes and snuck into the ride. Or snuck onto the track.
2: Now here's the thing. Okay, if that happened to me when I was growing up, and you guys, we can all go through all of us what our parents would have done. But after, I would have jumped for in fear of getting my ass whipped by Doug Clem.
3: Oh, yeah.
2: But after they've saved us, they took us out of the corn dog shack, and we got back down to the ground, my dad might not have been able to beat me in front of public, in front of the public, because there's a lot of eyes on you. But when we got home, I'd be going right to the garage. That's where I got my ass whippings from my dad, right to the garage.
0: I would have definitely got whooped right up front in front of everybody by my grandma.
2: Yeah. Like, remember back in the day when you could literally whip your kid's ass in public?
0: I got whipped in public.
2: I got whipped in public.
0: A lot.
2: I got whipped and I got my ass. You know I get whipped the most? Oddly enough, the grocery store. Because we would
0: you'd
2: go
0: eat
2: down
0: something when
2: we,
0: you
2: No, we would
0: to?
2: Go down the cereal aisle and I wanted my mom would say, you can get one box of cereal. And, you know, it would be between, like, Frosted Flakes,
0: yeah.
2: Fruit Loops,
0: yeah.
2: Or maybe Cocoa Puffs.
0: No.
2: And so I would come with all three of them.
0: Really?
2: And she would say,
0: this size, Mom.
2: Did your parents ever, like, when they gritted their teeth, admit it was like that? That was like an extra level of intensity when they were mad at you? Like, did Elise ever go, Seth, what's your middle name, Seth?
1: Walter.
2: Seth Walter Kushner, I'm going to beat your ass.
1: No, she would know. No, she didn't do that.
2: She didn't? How about Larry? Larry, what badass?
1: No, my parents didn't have
0: What's
1: a lot
0: the
1: of
0: worst
1: built-
0: thing your parents ever did to you, like, during a punishment?
2: I don't think Seth got his ass whipped like we did.
0: I had a meal on a broomstick.
2: I think his parents were a little more cool in the pocket than that.
1: My dad hit me with the belt, and my mom hit me with a salad spoons and stuff and shoes. Yeah. Huh.
2: So you got lit up a little bit.
1: Yeah.
2: Yeah, so my mom would be like, I told you to only pick one of them. And I'd be like, rather than just to go take back two, I'd argue with her. But Mom, cereal lasts a long time, and when I get done eating my Frosted Flakes, I can eat my Cocoa Puffs, and more. I can have, you know, Cocoa Puffs one day and Fruit Loops the next. And she goes, I'm not telling you again to put those other two back. So I'd put them back until we would go to the checkout aisle, and then I'd go back and get them and put them in there. And the cashier be ringing them up. My mom wasn't really paying attention. And next thing you know, and the guy would be bagging, you know, back in the day, they had a guy bagging your groceries. And then so my mom would go home and she wouldn't know. She wasn't really paying attention when they were bagging her groceries. And we would get home and my mom would be unloading the groceries. And she would see exactly what she told me not to do. And yeah, maybe cereal was only $1.49 back then, but still, like, I completely went against her will, and I was, you know, a conniving little grifting shady bastard that you all think I am. And so she would literally say, I have two options. She would either be so mad, she'd wait for my dad to get home, and at that time, he'd take me to the garage and make me bend over the workbench, and then he would just light my ass. And it was always, my dad always lit me up in increments of three. Bam, bam, bam. And if I didn't put my hands back there to cover his hand from hitting my ass, or I didn't say anything smart-assy, I'd only get three. Bam, bam, bam. But if I, put my hands back to try to, you know how instinctually you try to put your hands back there to save yourself? Then he'd, you know, that just irritate him, and I'd get maybe a couple more. How about you, Lasker?
0: When we go to a grocery store, Coben's got his own basket. Coben gets what he wants.
2: Oh, man, you are really getting soft.
0: No, it ain't soft. It's I'm proud of myself that I'm able to do that. Mm. Because being poor and not getting hardly any food when you were little, nothing really cool unless you stole it. I feel like I've achieved a good life.
2: Coben gets his own stuff.
0: Coben gets potato buns for hot dogs. He gets Sabbath hot dogs, the long ones. And he gets a package of sausage with cheese inside of them, in the sausage. He gets a package of that. And he gets a big giant box of 24 or 48 waffles. The Eggos.
2: So far I'm co-signing with him. Like, that's everything I like.
0: Right. And then he gets Totino's pizzas, like about six or eight of them.
2: Yeah, you can get those for $1.25.
0: Yeah. And then he gets
2: I used to live when I was little pockets.
0: Hot pockets. Gets him a box of 48 of those.
2: Oh.
0: And that's about it. And a cookie of choice, whatever he gets. I hope he always gets the pinwheels.
2: No, the
0: marshmallow top with the graham cracker bottom.
2: Yeah,
0: chocolate covered.
2: Because you're gonna steal a few of them.
0: I only eat one.
2: Right. Did you get your ass whipped?
3: Oh, of course. One I can remember is the garden hose from my dad.
2: Your dad would whip you with a garden
0: hose. That's a good dad.
3: Yeah, that was when I was outside. It was one of the things that was always right there.
2: It was probably you and him doing. He was probably doing something construction related, and you were half assing it.
3: Well, no, the one time I do remember is when him and my mom were having sex, and I was looking through the window.
2: Everybody thinks that I'm the little.
1: You know. You are. You can still have two perverts on one show, Bubba. Lummy just didn't make it his lifestyle.
2: Oh, thanks.
1: Sorry, I mean.
2: Appreciate it.
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2: Gene Lasker on a Friday. Brian Matroni on a Friday. Seth Kushner on a Friday, remote from a fancy hotel somewhere in Orlando. And it just proves that we can pipe in Seth quite efficiently. He sounds great. Looks great, this might be the way it is. I think Seth said occasionally he may swing by the studio, occasionally, but
1: I think it'll be more than occasionally.
2: But there are some studio parameters. Occasionally.
0: So occasionally, can I put like a chest camera on and walk around my shop and be on the show at the same time?
2: No.
8: Gene's gonna wear a body cam.
0: Yeah,
8: or a GoPro.
0: Yeah, GoPro. One of them back of my head, it whips on the top of that little whip.
2: No, Gene, you're not that important, okay?
8: It would be hilarious one day.
0: Yeah, do you see what I do?
2: I could just go down there and tape you for the day and then give the video to Gary Cantrell, and he could make up a nice little Gene Lasker day at the powder coating shop.
8: A day in the life of Gene Lasker would be great. Him going to lunch.
2: Yeah. What do you usually do? Usually go out somewhere off of Dale Mabry or somewhere in Drew Park and get lunch.
0: Sometimes.
8: He posts a picture of it every day on Facebook, Bubba. You must not be friends with Gene.
2: I don't really follow a lot of other people on Facebook. I got so much.
1: Firehouse Subs the other day.
0: Yeah, Firehouse Subs, yeah. I really wanted a meatball sandwich. And I was going to an Italian place trying to find one, but I couldn't. I went by the fireplace and I said, well, they got meatballs.
2: How was it?
0: Wasn't really that good.
2: What's the best lunch spot around the Powder Coat and Chump?
9: A little Cuban joint on Hillsboro, right there across from Granger.
8: Ours is La Bamba, right down the street. It's the best little lunch spot around here, man.
2: Can you go there? Does it get packed?
8: It's busy, but it's like a cafeteria style, so it's pretty quick, even if they're busy.
9: Yeah, ours is too.
8: But best deal, I mean, you can get an entire white meat chicken thing with a gigantic side of rice and beans and a piece of bread for $9.75.
9: That's where I want to go.
8: And the food is always perfect.
2: So,
8: La Bamba.
2: I was watching, I don't know who sent this to me, maybe Seth, but Matt Riddle was on a podcast called, and I think it might be a TMZ production, but it's called Inside the Ring.
1: Yes.
2: And Matt is...
9: He's a fighter?
2: No, he's... Well, Matt's one, he's a friend of the show. So remember that when you're talking crap about him.
8: And he'd kick your ass, Gene.
2: He would absolutely ruin you. And I mean, you'd have to shoot him, Gene. You'd have to shoot him. He will kill you if you didn't shoot him. He was a former UFC guy. He was a former WWE guy. But he's just like so... Seth, can you help me explain why Riddle just can't seem to catch on? Is it because of his defiant FU?
1: Yes.
2: Is it his attitude?
1: Yes.
2: Okay.
1: And we not being able to pass certain
2: drug tests,
1: wellness policy tests.
2: Yes. So he got kicked out of the UFC for because he loves weed. He loves weed. Which doesn't make you a bad guy.
9: No,
2: I don't think that weed should be unilaterally a drug that's tested in professional athletics. I just don't.
9: All it does is it kind of like tones you down.
8: Bubba fires employees that pass drug tests.
2: Gene, are you on the show? Are you eating pretzels or are you texting or all of it?
9: Well, I'm not texting no more, but I do got some pretzels. You want some?
2: No, I got my own pretzels, but
9: I needed a little bit of salt.
2: I try to eat them during the hot mics because pretzels are really not Mike friendly, if you know what I'm saying.
9: Okay.
2: Yeah. So anyway,
8: you worry about your mic and I'll worry about what's friendly to mine there, big boy.
2: So I think, did you send this to me, Seth?
1: I think it's fake.
2: I think it's a work.
1: Yes.
2: I think it's absolutely a work. I think it's fake. I think they're trying to drum up some type of, you know, I don't know, some hits or some clicks. Or whatever they're promoting. I don't know if Matt Riddle's doing an independent show that they talk about. I don't know if they're setting up an angle for this podcaster to try to do a run-in on one of Riddle's deals. I don't know. But to me, it does not look organically real. Brian, you can be the ultimate judge of it.
10: Well, we could stop. No. We could stop if you want.
11: Stop what?
10: The podcast.
11: What are you worried about?
10: I don't know. Okay, whoa. No. It's cool. Yeah. Don't worry about it.
2: Now,
8: totally set up.
2: Because
1: it's cool.
8: The guy was, his reaction was expecting to be picked up. Look where he puts his arms.
2: Right.
8: He doesn't try to block him or anything. He's getting ready for the fall.
2: And he knows it's going to be on the table.
8: They're
2: because
8: both
2: they've
8: looking
2: talked
8: at
2: about
8: the
2: it.
8: Table. Look, they're both staring right down at where he's going to put him.
9: Right.
2: And notice how they have the TMZ logo strategically on the table.
9: Yep.
2: Right?
9: Well, I'm going to tell you something. He'd have grabbed me on this show. If he was on this show like that, my right hand at that time wouldn't have grabbed his arm. I'd have poked him right in the eye. Boom. Fight's over.
2: Gene, we're not talking
9: about
2: what.
9: I'm just telling you. You tell me about how tough of a guy he is. I mean, you know.
2: Now, at this point, Seth, if it was real, Riddle would have just started raining punches down. You know, like,
9: at least stepped on him once.
2: Yeah.
1: Yeah, Riddle's not stupid in the way this guy reacted.
2: Go ahead.
1: You can just tell, like, oh, no, man, it's cool.
8: I mean, it was the worst fall onto a table I've ever seen.
9: And the table's made to crunch.
10: Well, we could stop.
11: No.
10: We could.
9: I don't know.
8: Total
2: fake.
8: Total
2: fake.
8: Bad work.
2: Bad.
8: Bad. Cheap work.
2: like if you were to throw my Mick Foley smashes me at TNA backstage.
8: We all know that's the greatest bump anybody's ever taken, Bubba.
2: Stop trying to shovel face me.
8: What?
2: And just
8: I'm being
2: know
8: nice to you on a Friday.
2: It's really good one.
8: It's a good one.
2: It's a really good one.
8: It's a good one.
2: To the point where marks go up and thank Foley for spudding me and like at these various wrestling cons, and Mick goes, Bubba deserved it.
8: The one you took from Awesome Kong was even better.
2: That was a shoot.
8: Well, that's why it was better.
2: Mm-hmm.
8: It was real.
2: I'm all for this. I'm all for coming up with less than, I think an abortion is very barbaric. The standardized abortion where they, you know, take you to a clinic and it's like a vacuum cleaner. And I don't want to get too far down the road on it because it's just.
8: Well, you're kind of an expert.
11: How many have you done?
2: Four.
11: Wow.
2: How many have you done?
11: Three.
8: But now that Bubba's done doing it, he doesn't think other people should do it.
2: No, I do think they should do
11: I
2: it.
11: I wish I never did it because I'd have me some good family.
2: Yeah, I wouldn't. I'm glad I did. I don't need five kids. It's tough enough to manage one.
8: Whole basketball team that hates me.
2: Yeah. So, but back then, back when I did it, you know, it was the barbaric way to do it. Like it was, you know.
11: Coat hanger?
2: No, Jesus Christ. No, Gene, not a coat hanger.
8: No, you had to drive him to Illinois.
11: Oh, he had to drive very far.
2: You had to drive him to a clinic, and they did it I think at that time, there was no RU486. There was no, you know, there's really quite efficient ways to do it now.
11: Was there still people out there on the street picking it? Yeah, me too.
2: And so I've told the story many a times. It was in East St. Louis walking up, and they're like got these babies on like nooses, and they're like, you know, they got babies with fishing rods that are putting them in front of your face as you're walking into the clinic, calling you a killer. And you know you're having to dodge the babies, you know, and to get in there, and then they spend the entire time trying to talk her out of it, and I'm like. I
8: spent the whole trip here talking her into this. Shut your mouth, doctor. Please.
2: No, but I'm like, yes, we're sure. Now, are you guys sure that you want this? Because it's, you know, it's not too late to turn back. And a lot of times people regret what they do when they have one. And you guys are young and you guys could be raising a family. And I'm like, newsflash, I'm 20 and she's 15. She's 16 and I'm 20.
1: That's a newsflash you want to keep to yourself.
8: Yeah, that's.
2: Yeah, I think there's a statute of limitations on that. Hopefully.
11: I got me a free lunch one time.
2: At the abortion clinic?
11: Yeah. I told the people out front, I said, you want to buy me lunch? I won't do it.
2: What?
11: I told the dudes out front that had this picket signs. You know, you want to buy me lunch? I won't do it.
8: And they bought you lunch, and
11: they gave me money for lunch.
8: And I
11: left the girl there, and I pulled around the block. I told her, go in, I'll be right there. But I got lunch.
8: Somebody in chat wants to know if you had baby-backed ribs for lunch.
11: Well, that's a pretty good idea.
2: So they spend the, like, when I did it, this would have been, like, 1987. And so the whole entire time, man, they're trying to talk you out of it. And then when it's time to do it, they make the guy leave and they do it. And then they bring the guy back in the office or back in where she, you know, as they're putting her in a diaper and like, you know, extensive because there's a lot of bleeding. You know, they tell her, don't be surprised by the amount of blood and don't be freaked out by it. It's just your body getting rid of the rest of the stuff. And so we're driving home. I think I've told the story. And then she's like, I think I'm bleeding more than I'm supposed to. And I'm like, oh my God. Like, she's like, I think we need to go to a hospital.
8: You better not get any blood on my T-top.
2: It was actually my boss's car.
8: My boss's T-top.
2: Better not get any blood on my boss's Chrysler here. Or, you know, it's going to be hard to explain. He's got cream-colored leather on this deal. So we're driving home from East St. Louis, and we stop in, like Charleston or somewhere off of I-70 at an emergency room, and they take us in, and they look at her, and we have to tell them what we just went through. And then they tell her, no, you know, we'll redress it all and give you a new diaper and a new pad, but that's what to be expected. So that cost me like $60.
1: No.
8: Wow. I feel for you, Bubba.
11: I didn't the hospital bid after the abortion. I'm sorry
8: you had to go through all that, my man.
2: I mean, no, but what I'm saying is, like, I didn't have $60 back then. I didn't have the $214 it cost to get the abortion. I had to borrow all of it.
8: You didn't have the 10 cents for a condom like you should have.
11: Have you ever been guilt-ridden over it, ever?
2: No.
11: I do.
8: Please.
2: Gene, quit picking your teeth with, can you stop eating pretzels on the air? That's the one food you probably can't eat on the air. And then you end up picking your teeth halfway through. God damn, you're a barbarian today.
1: He's got a story of regret, though, Bubba.
2: So, Gene, I don't, the four abortions that I got, I don't regret at all, because I have, up until the merch crick, I haven't had a successful relationship. And so, you know, you end up having kids with people that you're not with. And that's not the ideal situation. So, Gene, you've had three, and you're trying to say that, you know, you would have, now with the three that you've had, is it with three different women?
1: Two.
2: Because mine's with
8: four different women?
2: Mine's with three different women.
8: Wait, you had two with one?
2: Yes.
11: I did too.
8: Whoa.
2: Yeah.
11: But really, it was her that wanted it, not me. I mean, well, really, I just went along with it because I was young.
2: She's like, I went at a point. You know why? Because she realized that you were a goddamn hard. You know, like you're a tough person to like and to love and to hang out with. Like
1: you're saying, that's why she had an abortion twice.
2: I think she had an abortion twice because she was like, man, I don't want this as the baby daddy. This guy is shot out of a cannon.
11: I think her parents made her do it.
2: How old were you?
11: Like 20. 21.
2: Same, her, and she was the same?
11: Yeah, pretty much.
2: And the parents, and the parents, they knew that you were rough around the edges.
11: Yeah, I didn't have my own business yet. I didn't.
2: They knew you came from the other side of the tracks.
11: Yeah, I was on the other side of the tracks. I was a rebel, like, just a rebel without a cause, you know, long, hot rods.
2: Long hair.
11: Fat tires on the back of my Pontiac.
2: Did you have slicks?
11: Yeah, pretty much, you know, street slicks.
8: What would be your pickup line for women back then, Gene?
2: Hey, baby, you want to go for a ride in my 72 Nova?
11: I don't remember.
2: With a 350 four-boat main, 2 4 barrels on the top.
11: It would have been a lot easier if we had phones.
2: I'm going to supercharge it next week and put street slicks on it. You want to go to East Bay and watch me win the sprint car race? So the two of which, you've had three, and you regret, you wish you would. Of the three abortions you've had, which one do you regret?
11: I think all three. You know, I just would, now I would you'd appreciate having family.
2: Yeah, but you'd have three different
11: kids.
2: Even
11: if they didn't like me, I'd still be cool with it.
2: You'd have three different kids with two different baby mamas, and do you know how much child support you would have
11: had? I'd have been a little bit broker during my life. I get it.
8: The kid would be like 30 now.
11: Yeah, see, I mean, I could be hanging out with a real dude.
2: So I got mine in 80. I got mine in 86.
8: Yeah, so that kid's 40 next year.
2: Man, I can't think. I can barely control myself at 59. I can't even begin to think about having a 40-year-old who would have a family and a husband and a kid.
8: You'd be grandpappy SpongeBob.
11: Yeah, but you're right.
2: No, I don't need any of that.
8: That's coming soon enough.
1: You miss that, Gene? Like, you want more family?
11: I never really had any family, you know, and it's on both sides of the fence. I watch people that do have family and they're stupid, and then the people that do have family and it's a real lot of fun, you know. I don't know if I will.
2: Listen, here's the deal. This is how you analyze it, Gene. What are those two women doing nowadays? Did they end up successful? Did they end up, you know, being in jail? Did they end up being bad girls?
11: Well, one died from cancer, and so I'd have a single kid at that time, so I wouldn't have no argument with her.
2: Yeah, so that one would probably been okay.
11: And then the other one is, she married and had a few, like, she's got 4 or 5 babies of her own, and she's doing good. I ain't talked to her or seen her in 30 years, 40 years.
2: Right. FDA approves another generic abortion pill, prompting outrage from conservatives. I think that the abortion pill is the way to go.
1: Plan B?
2: Is that what I think the pill that's currently on the market now is Plan B, correct?
1: Yeah, I believe so. I don't know if there's another abortion pill.
2: No, I think that maybe Plan B is fixing to get some competition.
9: So if Big Pharma gets involved, it's going to be okay.
2: What?
9: So if Big Pharma gets involved, it's going to be okay.
2: Big Pharma?
9: Yeah.
2: Not Big Farmer. It's not Big Farmer. It's Big Pharma.
9: Well, you know,
2: do you know what Pharma stands for?
9: Pharmacies.
2: Yes, pharmaceutical.
9: There you go.
4: If Big Farmer gets involved, we're going to have combines sucking out kids and everything. Let me tell you that right now. So anyway, it says Washington federal officials have approved yet another generic version of the abortion pill. Was it? Brian, how do you say that?
8: I would say it mifepristone.
2: Mifepristone?
8: Mifepristone.
2: A regulatory formality that quickly triggered pushback from anti-abortion groups and politicians aligned with the Trump administration. Drug maker Evita Solutions announced on its website that the FDA signed off on its low-cost form of the pill, which is approved to end pregnancies through 10 weeks. So as long as the person is less than 10 weeks.
1: Oh, man. Yeah, that's not Plan B.
2: That 10 weeks is quite a bit, isn't it?
8: Plan B is like within 72 hours.
1: Yeah.
8: So this is a little different.
2: So this is like Plan C.
8: Yeah.
2: Right? Students for Life Action who oppose abortion in a statement on Thursday called for the approval. A stain on the Trump presidency and another sign that the deep state of the FDA must go. Giving people options
8: is not a
2: bad thing.
8: They didn't have a choice but to approve this because it's a generic form of a drug that's already approved. So they can't not approve it for that's a lawsuit.
2: So it's not a law. It's not a new one. It's just a generic form of a name brand drug.
8: Correct.
9: Well, why we got that?
8: Because then people can afford it. Now you have a generic option. You have more generic options, and it makes the competition cheaper.
2: What does a Plan B pill cost?
8: Like $100, I think.
2: So this might be like 40.
8: I don't know.
2: You know, so that girl who couldn't.
8: I'm guessing on the Plan B. I threw that out there.
1: But this isn't Plan B. I mean, Plan B doesn't take care of a
8: 10-week
1: baby.
2: $18, clear up to 9 weeks, buddy.
8: Yep.
2: This thing's going to be flying off the shelves.
8: If you're going to the store like Target or something, it's $35.
9: The white people better quit buying that stuff because we're running out of white.
8: Oh, my God.
9: We need some more white people in the world.
8: Why is that, Gene?
9: Because we're going to be unique, or we're going to be extinct.
1: We'll be the minorities?
9: Yeah. And now, you know, we don't want that.
2: Gene, the African-American makeup of our country is 13%.
9: Yeah, but they make like 5 babies a day.
8: Gene, hypothetical.
9: Each one of them.
8: Coben falls in love with a black woman. What are you going to do about that?
1: Don't ask him that.
8: No, I'm asking
9: him. Well, let me tell you something.
12: The views and opinions made by Gene Lasker are not necessarily those of our advertisers or this radio station.
9: I have a stepdaughter that's into black guys, and she's got a black boyfriend.
2: And why don't you tell? Are we going to be totally honest here? Or are we just going to go ahead and just kind of cover?
9: No, I'm totally honest.
2: All right. So, do you want me to tell you? Am I to tell the public? Some of the rules that you have.
9: Okay.
1: Uh-oh.
9: What are they?
2: Well, when Coben was playing flag football and I was the coach, your wife was a nervous wreck because she had to stand on one side of the sidelines with you on and watch Coben, and you wouldn't allow the black guy and her daughter on your side of the field.
9: It wasn't like that.
2: So
8: you had a whites only section at your son's football game?
2: And she's also, maybe
9: I don't think it was like that. It's
2: out of context. Well, yeah. Then how was it?
8: Can you care to add some color to this story, Gene?
2: Can you?
9: Yeah, me and her got into a little bit about him because he's just a moocher. He mooches off her, and she works her ass off and goes to college and pays her own way, and he was using her money. And you know when we traded her car in. And we opened up the tailgate, opened up the trunk. There was a bottle of liquor in there, half drinking. And I got hot about that.
8: Well, that's not racist.
11: Right, that's
8: those are legitimate reasons.
11: Now I'm trading the car, and here you are driving around with a girl that's going to law school, and then she's going to get a DUI because she got liquor in the back seat. And so I was on his ass, you know. And then when she brought him, you know, I was still mad about that. And then she brought him to the game that was family, us. He's just the boyfriend. I didn't care what he was talking about.
2: But now, aren't they still together?
11: No, she's with a different one now.
2: All right, so
8: a different one, what?
11: A different black guy.
8: A different black guy.
11: And it's cool because this dude's a good dude. He's got a life in order. He's college, you know, business guy. Yeah, he's all right. I don't care about black or white.
2: Is he allowed to come to Thanksgiving?
11: Yeah, of course.
2: Don't say of course.
11: What do you mean?
2: Well,
8: I need somebody to clean up. I'll pay him $20.
11: I tell him all the same thing. You abuse my daughter, and I throw like a .38 at him or a .44 Magnum, and they catch it in the air. I said, the next one's coming a little bit quicker.
8: Wait, you shoot at them?
2: Hold on.
11: I throw the bullet to them.
8: Oh, you physically throw it?
11: Yeah, I just throw it. I say, here, catch. Oop. And I throw it across the room.
2: You take a .44 Magnum bullet, and you throw it
11: to them, and they catch it, and they look at it, and they go like, what's that? I'll just let you know, if you abuse my daughter in any which way, the next one's coming a lot quicker.
8: Well, Gene, what you really should do is lay five out on the table and say, pick which one you want.
11: I'll put your name on it.
8: You know, that's even more of a power
11: move. She likes black guys, and I'm not going to not love her because she does. I'm not. I'm gonna be a recruit to make sure that this dude's right.
8: Gene is a throwback. He's an Archie Bunker type.
2: He is.
8: You know?
2: He is. He really is. And he realized that the world is not that way anymore.
11: No.
2: And I was
11: never really that. When we were poor, I mean, I grew up with the blacks. And you know what? It wasn't black and white at that time. It was poor and rich.
8: Yeah.
11: And you knew you were poor when you ate your cereal out of a Cool Whip bowl stained from chili.
8: Yep.
2: Oh, okay.
11: Okay, so
2: you didn't have the high dollar plastic or porcelain cereal.
11: No, I didn't have that.
2: So you had to have a Cool Whip.
11: You know, if you ate your spaghetti out of the Cool Whip bowl the night before and washed it, it's still stained.
8: I mean, Gene, you know that's still the way it is, and they've just tricked us into thinking that it's more than that. You know, it's about skin color, but it's really about rich versus poor.
2: So when you were rolling out,
11: I'm just lucky enough for people helped me out and got me smarter so I can be somebody. Some of these guys, you know, they ain't got no help.
8: That's the truth.
2: Is it your best worker? Kind of the guy who
11: my best worker's got the keys to my business.
2: Yeah, and he's an African American guy,
11: all black.
2: And all black. I mean, I can't. He can be you know black from the.
11: Well, I'm just saying he's really black. He's a black guy.
8: He's not even a mulatto.
11: And he's a
2: full black guy. Say a full black guy.
11: Right, full black guy. Right. And he's a very very good friend of mine. I mean, I'll do anything for him.
2: And he's got the keys to your shop.
11: He got the keys to my shop.
2: I mean, is there sometimes, like if there was an emergency, let's say Sarah got sick or Coben got sick and you had to rush him to the hospital, would you just let him run the shop for the entire day?
11: I do it all the time. I mean, I leave at 11. If everything's going to be smooth, we're just doing green boxes all day, I'm walking.
2: You're out of there.
11: I'm out of there.
2: And so he'll collect the money.
11: The money comes different ways, you know.
2: Checks and things like that.
11: He don't really mess with that because he's in the back running the show with the guys. He don't want the pressure of running the office. I try to pay him more money just so he can run the place, and I get the hell out of there. But I can't make him be that guy.
2: Well, but you also are the salesman, like, for the big jobs.
11: All of them.
2: You know, so when they come, you're the one that's got to, like, you know, come up with...
11: Sweet
2: come
11: talk
2: up, well, come, well, and come up with... Does he know pricing, like what something would cost?
11: A little bit. He don't want to learn that.
2: Sicilian Redneck, $20. Ain't no half dragon. How about that, Lasker?
11: What's a half dragon?
2: Half drinking. Yeah. I'm sorry.
8: Half drinking bottle, you said instead. Yeah,
2: instead of half drunk.
11: Oh, whatever. With half a bottle of liquor in the trunk of our car.
2: Half drinking bottle.
11: Half.
13: So are white people going out of style, Gene?
11: Yeah, we are, and that's not good.
8: Didn't we have a good run?
2: Yeah, I mean,
11: yeah, we had a good run, but I'm just looking forward to Coben having a good run too, and then it can go to hell.
8: Okay.
2: Well, Gene, but I don't think that the percentage of people in America that are not white is really that big of a deal.
13: You heard the math, Bubba. if black people make up 13%, he said each one of them are having five kids a day.
2: A day. A day. Gene said they're having five kids a day.
8: Death by the litter. I mean, a litter of them.
0: We just got to quit the abortion and just have babies.
2: Oh, my God. No, Gene. Then you got people that don't want babies having babies.
0: But there's so many people out there that want babies that can't have babies.
2: There's not nearly the amount of people that want babies.
0: You might want to look into that.
2: You said some ethnicities are having five a day. There's not five white people for every one African-American that's having five babies to take all those babies in. Now we got an influx of you know, non-parented babies. Foster kids, if you will, and then they enter into the foster system, and you know how that goes.
0: I hated it.
2: You're a byproduct of the foster system. You ran away.
0: Yeah.
2: So, I mean, you know, I think abortion needs to stay legal for those, you know, for those that want it. I personally think that it was the Supreme Court. I think the Supreme Court got it right when they sent it down to the states and made it a state level. That way you can control. That way it's not such a federal deal where they're making laws that we have to digest. If you, you know, live in a state that has an abortion law that you don't like, it's easier for you to move states and live in a state that aligns with your beliefs.
8: You make it sound like it's easy to move. We're talking about poor people that can't afford to have a baby. You were just complaining about having to come out of pocket $60 to pay for one of your abortions.
2: But you think we should have a federal mandate on abortion?
8: I think that
2: you don't think that it should be to the state. I think that the responsible thing would be to have it on the state level, and the state determines what your abortion. And listen, by the way, every state that's put it on a referendum, abortion has won. You know that.
8: It's the one. The law in Florida is pretty awful, but
2: the law in Florida is horrible.
8: But
2: like Kansas, they tried to outlaw it. They had all these kicker. Remember, all the states had these kicker clauses that as soon as the feds outlawed it, their state automatically went to the outlaw Willie. And then every one of those states, Kansas, Iowa, Missouri, every one of them put it on the referendum then, and abortion. Those people that were in conservative states voted abortion to remain legal. I think you know that.
8: There are barriers. Go try to get an abortion in Oklahoma. Good luck.
2: No,
8: okay.
2: I'm saying
8: there are states where. So here's the thing.
2: Oklahoma never put it on the referendum to let the people decide.
8: Do you think that a woman's bodily autonomy should be the same for every woman in the country, or should it be dictated by the state that you happen to have been born in?
2: I think it should be for everybody. I think it's everybody is the same.
8: So then you would support a federal law allowing it?
2: I would.
8: Okay.
2: But it doesn't seem to be. That's not what happened. And it seems to be the states that have these no abortion policies, when they put them on the referendum that allowed people, conservative people, red states, there's a percentage, there's a handful of red states that said, we're not going to just have this lockdown, damn near impossible to get an abortion, like Florida. We're in one of the more aggressive states, but I forget how many states actually put it on the referendum, Brian, red states, and every one of them voted that they wanted to have abortion in some way, shape, or form. So I think it's just like it's the one thing that all of us are going to argue about excessively. That's the one thing that divides our country is abortion.
0: They should let all the women vote for that only.
2: You know what? That might be the most brilliant thing you've ever said. We're going to have an abortion vote, and only women can vote.
0: Right.
2: I wouldn't have a problem with that.
0: Because we really got no say in this.
2: Well, we should, but we
0: barely. What do you mean? Other than I want my kid. Don't be killing my kid, bitch.
2: Okay.
0: Something like that.
2: We'll get to the...
8: Bubba's, those words never came out of Bubba's mouth. It was always the opposite. We're killing this kid, bitch.
13: I feel lonely not having an abortion story.
8: I don't have one either, Sethy boy. We're betas, man. We're not alphas out there murdering babies.
2: So that's what Gene R. Now we're baby murderers.
8: We're soy boys.
2: No. I mean, we do no, got no. seven. We do got seven between us. I mean,
8: so you should have.
0: We lived on the different side of the track than these light duty dudes. Okay?
8: You should have four teardrops, Bubba, on your eyes.
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13: Hey, what's going on? 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
2: Lummy, the pool service place is Tease.
3: Yes.
2: Another 100 from her, putting her daily total, because she loves her some Gene Lasker, to 400 for the day. Thank you, Tease.
3: Whoa.
2: Thank you. Appreciate you, my double horn.
0: Can I get a couple of thumbs up out there, rednecks, so we can get me an Alky thumb?
2: So you can get on an Alky, so I can get on an Alky, so I can get on, it would be, you would say it properly, so I can get on a thumb Alky.
0: A thumb Alky.
2: Yeah, get me a thumb Alky.
0: That sounds so stupid.
2: Yesterday we went to literally, it was so sketch that we went to literally 2 minutes before the show before we hit 1,000 thumbs up, which is kind of our par as to what we need to have in order to have a successful show. The last time we didn't hit 1,000 was in February. The show has continued to grow, and now, like, we expect 1,000. And let me, if we ever don't get 1,000, I think we're going to freak out. And yes, yesterday was about as close to not getting it as we've ever became. So, you know, it looks like Lasker's well on his way. I got 825 on my screen. Just switched to 829. So Lummy's looking. I'm sorry. Gene's looking for that Alky.
0: Yeah.
2: Right after my show, we'll drop the Jeff Turner World's Greatest Counterfeiter podcast. Lummy, how long is it? Do you know? Like no, when Gary sliced it all up,
3: yeah,
2: and stuff.
3: Sit down. I'll find out exactly the ending. How long?
2: So we got a guy from, is it Louise? Is it one of Tig's Bits guys, or is it just?
3: Oh no, it's one of the Over the Line guys.
2: Okay, so one of Over the Line guys, which yes, is on our are they still part of our podcasting family, Seth?
13: Yes,
2: the Over the Line guys.
3: 2 hours, are, yes. 2 hours and 18 minutes on the podcast.
2: 218.
3: Yep,
2: that's perfect. He must have did some great
3: down from over 3 hours.
2: Thank you so much, Gary Cantrell. Love you so much, my friend.
0: Woo! Do you smell that from here?
2: Now hold on. Just
0: my God!
2: Just hold on. First of all, you're not wearing. First of all, you're not wearing any gloves.
0: That's illegal.
2: Lummy, I don't want that stuff wallowing around on my countertop.
0: Maybe this guy hates me and he's trying to kill me.
2: Oh God, I can only be so lucky. Lummy, do we have any paper plates?
3: I got paper. I got like multiple paper towels for him to line it. Yeah,
0: no, I got a plastic bag. I'm going to put my hand in it.
3: Yeah, I gave him a plastic bag.
2: But just,
0: I'm not getting any on my hands.
2: I don't want any on my counter either.
0: Because I got to pee right now, so I'm definitely going to have to pee in a little bit. I have to drink this water.
2: I understand that, but I don't want any of that on my counters. And
0: why you don't sit over here? Oh, worried about Dr. Dan?
2: Other Brian.
0: Oh, Brian, too. And, your favorites.
2: Well, you know what, bitch? You need something for Brian because you want this whole peptide deal. And so if you want to be a dick to Brian and not get your peptide information, go ahead and be a dick. Or be nice to Brian and get your peptide information and maybe lose a little bit of weight and not be such a fat ass and miserable.
0: You love me being fat, don't you? So you can call me names.
2: No.
0: You just love it.
2: I don't love you being fat.
0: Yes, you do.
2: I can tell how internal.
0: Tell the truth.
2: I can tell how internally upset you are.
11: I am. I'm bummed out every day.
2: Okay, so why do you take that on everybody? Do you take it out on Sarah? Probably a little bit.
11: Kind of, maybe somewhat, but I try not to.
2: But you, I mean, you know, you
11: But you've been a fat guy a lot, so yeah, it's like, help me out.
2: I'm trying to. And it starts with being nice to people. They didn't put the food in your mouth and make you eat, not exercise.
11: That's prednisone that got me where I'm at.
2: Okay, well, we didn't inject
11: you. I don't eat more than you, ever.
2: We didn't prescribe you prednisone.
11: I know. Stupid doctor did.
2: Okay, then. Be mad at him, not me.

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0: Learn more at emory.edu.
2: Okay, so why don't you just eat that whole strip?
3: Because I don't want to die today.
4: That's a big strip.
2: Okay, so are you cutting
3: it? I cut it in half.
4: I know.
3: What was that, Macho Man?
2: Macho Man said you owe me some scissors. Those are some of my good scissors.
3: Oh, they were good.
2: All right.
3: They were good. They were good looking, too.
2: Now, hold on. Keep that on the paper towel, your scissors.
4: Scissors
2: on. Do not move.
3: Oh, no.
2: Because, Lummy, the scissors are going to have to be washed.
4: Yep.
2: And rinsed. Yeah. Gene, don't put them on the counter.
3: They're not. They're right here.
2: Okay. So,
3: damn. Only damn.
2: Show us the two pieces you have. Show.
3: Boom. Whoa.
2: Go to all of. Go. I want Gene on all of you. Yeah. There we go.
5: This is great, man.
2: Let's just keep it on Gene.
3: Hold on. It fell on the floor. Oh, Dan comes in here barefooted.
6: Where'd you put it?
5: Can I turn my mic off and enjoy the show on this one, Bubba?
2: Because I wish I could be you right now.
3: Why? Why would you want to be him?
4: He ran it over with his chair.
2: Gene, now we're going to have to wash the floor.
4: You're going to have to cut another piece, Gene.
2: God damn it, Gene.
3: Why?
4: Because people were thinking you're faking it and switched it out for a lesser one.
2: Hold on.
3: Fake jerky? Oh, we got beef jerky just laying around.
2: Mommy, take off.
3: I mean, come on, folks.
4: Bubba's coming down to help Gene out. Here comes Bubba.
3: Hold on, I'm taking it. No, I'll touch you with it.
4: No, don't hurt him.
3: I'm going to touch you with it.
4: Bubba is taking over the plastic bag. He's going to take control of this whole thing. He's going to make sure it's on camera. All right. Seth, can you see
3: it
4: on camera?
3: I trust you not one inkling. You know that, don't you?
2: Okay, but I'm not going to.
4: Jay Yandel, $20.
3: Right, that's Bubba, a way bigger piece.
4: Bubba just grabbed another piece. He's cutting it in half right now with Macho's ruined scissors.
5: Lummy, this is like special needs helping special needs.
4: Oh, Bubba just touched it. Bubba touched the
2: I'm
4: going to
2: go wash.
4: Bubba's going to wash it, but he's got his plastic. He's got the plastic hug.
2: I see it. So there it is. There it is.
4: Bubba's going to go wash his hands right now. Jeans.
3: We're on the air right now, and you're going to walk off. What are you going to do with that?
4: He's sanitizing his hands
3: right
4: empty.
3: Now.
7: I got more stuff up here.
4: He's got 409, Gene.
3: Use some WD-40.
7: I do got WD-40.
3: I know.
4: That will kill everything,
7: but
4: right?
7: But then I'll have oil hands. I got...
3: Oh.
7: Hold on.
4: Oh, boy.
5: Can people eat this jerky?
4: Yeah.
3: Well, no one's ever ate this type. I bet you he don't sell it.
4: He's tested it. But
3: he tested it on what?
4: On himself.
3: I don't believe that guy. That's true. I don't believe him.
2: Now, Gene.
4: This is a prototype for you, Gene. This is the Gene Lasker jerky.
3: Well, because he's seen me burned up from the last one.
2: All right. So, Gene. Okay. So, just stop. We got.
3: Well, if you could just smell this right now.
2: Let's go to the.
3: You smell the heat.
2: Let's go to the entire.
4: Keith Yeager, $100.
2: Thank you very much, my friend. So, let's go to all Gene. The entire screen is Gene. And Gene, you now have, let me make sure you watch him. He doesn't do some sleight of hand.
3: I just touched my tongue to it, bro. It's down my throat.
2: So Gene,
3: I'm not lying to you.
2: So that's a very modest piece. Just put that entire piece in your mouth.
3: I'm
4: good luck, Gene.
2: Gene, you act like you're all that and you're all tough and stuff and just put it in your mouth.
3: Yeah, just take that 45 and put it to you and click it off.
2: That's a very modest piece. That's half of a piece.
3: That's half of a half.
2: So put it all in your mouth.
3: Give me
2: play-by-play. Is it all the way in there?
4: Yeah, it's in there. He just showed it on his tongue. He showed it. He showed the camera.
2: Give me the entire frame of Lasker.
4: He's up there. It's up there now. He's showing his tongue.
3: You want to say it again?
2: Okay, let me.
4: Oh, he's chewing it. He's letting it sink in.
2: Is
4: it,
2: all right, here we go.
3: Oh my God.
2: Gene, you can't spit it out, buddy. Gene, can you tell us? Can you explain what you're going through right now?
3: I can't. Oh, I think it took my voice away now.
2: Gene, you look.

0: shades of red with his Ziploc.
1: That is so bad for you.
0: With his Ziploc.
1: You cannot ever do this again.
0: With his Ziploc glove and
2: give a mouth to mouth.
3: Oh, I just touched my head with the bag.
0: Take the bag off. You're going to put it in your
3: touch
0: eye.
3: Touch my face.
0: You just touched your. Is it burning up now?
1: Oh, Bobby, you don't want to touch this.
0: Oh, Gene. Oh, my God. Are you okay?
1: That's illegal.
2: It's like your esophagus burning, Gene.
0: Is your esophagus, Gene?
4: Don't puke.
3: Shut up.
0: Gene, don't puke.
3: Don't make me laugh.
0: Puke. Gene, don't puke. We'll get five. They'll throw us off.
4: No, puke. Also puke.
0: You can't puke.
4: Puke will rip your esophagus. Trust
2: me. You'll feel better.
0: Listen, No. Lummy puked and had to go to the hospital.
2: That's Lummy
0: puke. Because Gene, it brings back the heat.
4: Yeah.
0: Don't puke, Gene.
1: Dude!
0: Don't puke.
1: I'm going to kill you.
0: It brings back the heat.
1: I'm coming to Alabama.
0: Oh my God. You look horrible. You look horrible.
1: That's not made for human beings. And he did me in on purpose.
0: It's not made he for says, human beings.
1: Oh! Woo! Let me, it's so hot
0: My
1: lips feel like they're like burned off my face.
4: Is it numb? You know?
0: No, Lummy, here's what we're going to have to do after he...
1: Where's my water? It's going to get worse for a minute, right, ain't it?
0: Yeah, I think it's going to get... The water might kick in. It might kick it in.
4: That's right.
0: Gene, watch my equipment. Watch my equipment, Gene. Gene, I'm not spitting up on your powder coat and gun.
1: I'm dying, and you're worried about your damn 14-year-old equipment? I'm not trying that. No. Now my face is burning from the water that came out of my throat.
0: I know.
1: I'm ruined.
0: I'm ruined.
1: Oh, my gosh.
0: Do you think you ruined your day? I mean, do you think this is recoverable?
1: I hope not.
4: Oh, man. It's doing
1: I got a lot to do today.
0: Now, Lummy, here's what you're going to, when we go to commercials, you're going to have to clean up that hole. There's some disinfectant spray up here by Seth.
1: It's still hot in my stomach.
0: It's in
2: Bubba.
0: Yes.
2: It's like Andrew Dice Clay. He's like,
0: hot in my mother effing stomach.
1: I'm glad y'all having a good time.
0: Seth
1: wouldn't be talking that baloney if you weren't on TV.
0: Hickory dickory duck, this beef jerky is messing with my.
1: It's kind of cooling off in the back of my lips. So good times are coming.
0: So Gene, is that the hottest that you've ever attempted? You know, because you're a hot guy.
1: You might as well just turn a torch on and stick it in your mouth. I mean, that's
0: you
1: not.
0: You might as well just get a settling torch and just
1: stick it in your mouth for a second.
5: Gene, you want a chocolate protein bar? Might help.
1: I won't taste it.
0: Yeah, he'll burn right through it. Gene, you're on.
2: That's right.
0: You're on
2: water makes it worse.
4: Yeah.
1: Yeah, the water made it worse, man. The water wouldn't even go down. It got hot, so hot in my throat it spit out.
0: Yeah, I know. You look like Triple H spitting when he remember when Triple H used to take a big drink of water when he was doing the game gimmick and he'd blow it all over the front row. That's what Lasker looked like. He was like, you're the game. So Lasker, I mean, that was only a half a piece. Did you eat it? I mean, did you eat it all?
1: Yeah,
0: don't touch your face.
1: Stomach, I'm doing it with my left hand. My right hand, I'm not touching anything.
2: Gene, it's like, can you feel the burning on other parts of your body than your mouth?
1: Yeah, my stomach. Numb nut.
2: Oh, it's already
1: where
2: burning.
1: Where it went.
0: My stomach, numb nut. That's where it went. That's what he says. Lasker. Okay, are you gonna be so listen, let's go to commercials, okay, buddy, so that Lummy,
1: you know, he got us suckered in on me because whatever he puts around the edge tastes good.
0: And then the middle
1: and
0: part
1: and then all of a sudden the poison comes out.
0: Yeah, the poison. Can you imagine any consumer wanting to buy that?
1: I can't imagine eating another piece, much less buying some. I'm telling you the truth.
0: Oh, okay. Well, listen, we're going to clean it up. Okay. Let's take it out of your, let's take everything out and decontaminate whatever. Because I want that
1: I'll take some WD-40 right in my mouth right about now.
0: Oh, no, you won't. That's the worst. I did it one time, and it tastes like you eat an oil slick.
1: Yeah, better than eating a flame.
5: A shot of Jägermeister.
2: Jäger.
0: Give him a shot of Fireball. Oh, can you imagine chasing that with a shot of Fireball, Gene?
1: It'd be like drinking milk. Not a problem. Probably Fireball ain't nothing right now in my mouth.
0: You got a torch mouth, don't you, kid?
1: Yeah.
0: All right, Lemmy, let's go to work.
1: It got underneath my tongue, too, man. How the hell did that happen?
0: I don't know. Probably because you ate it.
2: What's Lemmy? What does Lemmy have to do during the commercial break? I'm worried about this.
0: I want Lemmy to pick up all the stuff.
4: Yeah, any residue.
0: And then I want you to come up here. I got this Zep all-purpose cleaner, okay. Lemmy. And then just kind of wipe down the counter and maybe the chair, too, because like anything that he may have touched. You know, and just so that, you know, that doesn't have any residue.
4: Gene, do you want me to put that in your truck for you?
1: I'm okay with the outside of the bag. I'm okay with it.
0: Okay, so bag it back up.
1: I'm going to give this to a cop.
0: When he pulls you over, be like, hey, listen.
1: Man, you got to try this jerky out, bro. Yeah. I can see you're a jerky guy type of guy.
0: Yeah.
1: Tell him.
0: You know why I pulled you over, sir?
1: Don't be weak.
0: So, Lemmy, make sure you also take the scissors.
4: Yep.
0: And put some Dawn on them.
5: No, just throw them out. I order new ones.
0: Well, no, I mean, they're good scissors for me.
4: Yeah, yeah, I'll definitely wash those down.
0: Macho Man. Macho Man has all brand new stuff. I can't afford $13 scissors right now.
5: Lemmy's buying those.
1: Lemmy's buying those. That's cool.
0: Lemmy, we gotta start.
1: Because he laughed the hardest.
0: We gotta start the decontamination.
4: Yes, we do.
0: Okay, all right.
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0: Gene Lasker just when I didn't think it could get any worse with him and Brian last week dealing with those two.
2: People love that show, man.
0: Oh man, I remember going home and telling Merch Crick, oh my God, I'm exhausted. I feel like I've been babysitting two kids all day.
1: I asked Lemmy when I left, I said, did I work him too hard today?
0: Yeah. No. Did you ask Lemmy, you'd be lucky
1: if you come back.
0: Did you
2: the show made like $5,000 that day.
0: Did you talk to your wife about it? Because she listens
1: to
0: the
1: show. She wouldn't talk to me. She's mad at me. She'd tell me, can't you just kind of like shut up some?
0: Yeah. Can't you let Bubba lead?
1: Let Bubba lead.
0: I'm the lead guy here.
1: She told me, she goes, you know, I know you like them chairs, but you're never going to be that one.
0: Yeah. You know what? Thank you, Sarah. So, you know, I'm the main dude here, and I throw it over to my co-host.
1: I ain't trying to get that.
0: You always just trying to take over.
1: No, I'm just trying to
0: be a dick.
1: Get my minute in.
0: Be inappropriate and say inappropriate things.
1: Well, I don't, you know, on this side of fence, it ain't appropriate.
2: From his side of the tracks, you know?
1: You know, it's what I think.
0: I do like your glasses look. You look like a fat Joe Madden.
2: Oh my God! The
0: trying to be Hulk Hogan.
2: He doesn't know who Joe Madden is, too. That's another tough thing.
0: He knows. He doesn't know anything about anybody.
4: He was looking good in those fat heads he got, though.
0: I think we should go we're gonna go NFL picks with Gene here. And after
1: we got the dude right next to me that married Brooke Hogan,
0: and we're gonna talk about that. So stop trying to.
1: And we're gonna worry about football picks when we can talk about that.
9: You're right. It's gay. It's gay.
10: It's my show. And I'm going to do what I want. We got plenty
1: of time. The dude had twins with her.
10: I understand.
9: They've had sex, probably.
10: It's my show. I mean, Shut up. I got a plan. I'm going to have Brooke call in later and analyze how well he did today.
1: Oh, no, because she's going to yell at me and tell me to shut up or something.
10: No, she'll put you over. She'll put you over. So let's watch one of Steve's most infamous fights when he played in the league.
1: Do you got any fights that you lose?
11: I have a lot of those, Gene.
1: Well, if we're going to see one side, I see it both.
4: Jeez.
10: So, okay, let me ask you a question, Steve. If we were to be intellectually honest, this is probably one of your better fights. On the other end of the spectrum, you probably know probably your worst fight that you didn't do so well in.
11: Yeah, every time I look in the mirror, Bubba, you can take a look at my nose. You can take a look at my nose, and fresh reminder.
10: How many times did you get your nose broke?
11: I'd say probably 7 or 8 on the low end, and once it was shattered.
10: And I forget, you showed me this one picture where your right eye was just mangled. Anyway, this is one of the fights that Steve did well in.
12: A rebound back behind the goal, and now it comes out in front of...
10: Now,
1: is that you in the black?
10: Is that
11: I'm in the white.
10: And he just cross-checked you?
1: That's what I just hit you from behind.
10: So you're not doing nothing wrong. By the way, we're looking at this guy. Right, hold on here.
12: Behind the goal, and now
10: so we're looking
1: from behind.
10: Here's Steve, and Steve, it looks like you're just standing there, and this guy all of a sudden comes in and cross checks you from the back. Now, does that in itself hurt when a guy does that to your back?
11: If they know the spot right below the shoulder pads, if you take it on the spine, it hurts. But if you don't, you
1: just
11: cross.
1: It's more of a disrespectful thing.
11: Exactly.
12: Behind the goal, and now it comes out in front of Boyle, and he'll gobble.
10: So you're like,
1: they're punk.
10: Now, at this point, is there any talking going on here, Steve, at this point?
1: Yeah, you called him a punk.
11: At this point in my career, I didn't want a lot to do with fighting, but there was a long history, and the other team's coach didn't like me very much, so he'd always send guys after me. So I really didn't want to do this, but...
9: Were you trying to get away from the fighting?
11: I was. Later on in my career, it wasn't, like Bubba touched on, it wasn't rewarded as much later on in my career, and then with my hands and
1: things.
11: How
1: did your dad teach you?
10: Well, his dad...
11: The hard way.
1: His fight, right?
10: No. Hold on.
1: Fight.
10: If I can tell you, Gene, what his dad's nickname is, his dad's nickname is the Bulldog.
1: All right, good.
10: So he's like this, you know, really stout, squatty... You know, like he'll fight you.
1: You look like your dad or you look like your mom?
11: My mom's looks probably more body of my dad. So.
12: Put up. And now pushing and shoving out in front. Wagner is going to go. Wagner tied up.
10: So I can see, we can see, Steve, that you're
1: a 7 now?
10: What's that?
1: He's a 7.
10: He's a 7. Yes, Gene. He's working his way up to the big time. He's 7.
1: Digit, dude.
10: Gene, I mean, I know you instantaneously have that much more respect for him because he's
1: single
10: went from
1: digit,
10: 61.
1: Dude.
10: He's 7.
1: That's right.
10: So you can see Steve trying to get that jersey.
12: Wagner tied up in the corner with Alexi. Alexi gets a body shot in. Wagner comes over the top and lands one in the helmet.
1: Well, that guy don't want nothing to do with you.
12: Alexi shaking Wagner a bit, but he's unfazed. And he comes back over the top. Doesn't connect. And now he does. And now he's taken down.
10: And then you just walked away.
1: Dude, you hit him when he was not looking.
10: Listen.
12: Shaking Wagner a bit, but he's unfazed. And he comes back over the top. Doesn't connect. And now he does. And now he's taken down.
10: And he's down, too.
9: You don't
10: see
9: out. You don't see that a lot.
10: You don't see that a lot where, you know, a guy, like, he's out.
12: A tough shot from Alexi lands on Wagner in a scary moment.
9: Those are those street fights.
1: Look at his feet just stop moving. Yeah,
9: those are street fights opposing fans have after games.
1: That's a 7 on a 24 right there, brother.
10: I would have made that a T-shirt right here. Hold on.
12: Lands on Wagner in a scary moment.
10: Right there. Guy laying on the ground. That'd be the new Steve Olinsky T-shirt right there.
12: As Wagner's down.
9: What is it
12: the
9: that
12: ice.
9: Makes you go to sleep? Like, what happens when you get knocked out?
1: Too much adrenaline on your brain.
11: Knock on wood. I've never been knocked out, so I'm not exactly sure of that feeling. But I think it's just when you catch one on the jaw and it
1: or the temple.
11: Yeah, or the temple exactly. Just
10: can you give Lummy your word? Now, not that I'm trying to make you look bad, but like one of the ones that you didn't do so good on.
1: Making Lummy look bad.
10: No.
4: I mean, he's not going to hit me.
10: We want to see both sides of the fence.
1: Oh, you want to see him hit Lummy?
10: Well,
1: we're not allowed to do that no more.
10: Lummy, Gene, you know what? Now you're just being stupid to hear yourself talk.
1: No, that's what you're saying here.
10: I said, let's find a fight where Steve didn't do that well. That's how cool Steve is. He can show you the other side of the deal where he didn't do so good. He's not the average Hogan where he has to go over all the time. He'll do a job. Steve will do a job.
11: The minor league where I got my nose shattered isn't available. That video is not available. But Jacob Voracek from Philly, he busted me open pretty good.
10: Can you find that?
5: Let's look for it.
10: Steve Olinsky versus Jacob Voracek from Philly.
11: Exactly.
10: Look at that. Now, this is when you played for who?
11: This was with Washington as well.
10: You played with Washington. And did you send it yet?
5: Yeah, I'm getting it right now.
10: All right. Is he finding it?
5: Yeah, I got it.
10: Now, did you ever go on Sent. And now did you ever go on and fight this guy again to try to avenge your ass kicking?
11: Crazy enough, he's more of a skill guy. So he ended up jumping me. I hit their star player in Claude Giroux.
5: Did he? Is it?
11: And he came and jumped me.
5: Is this the one he put your jersey over your head?
11: Exactly.
5: Oh boy.
13: Alexi. Wide to the goal, took it to himself. He did that intentionally. As Breeze got.
10: Now is that you right there?
14: Yeah. 61 dude.
10: So you actually that was you shooting on goal.
11: Yes.
10: Wish you would have made it.
11: Me too.
10: But that's a pretty nice shot, though. Were you trying to go right there? Bam,
11: Yeah,
10: like,
11: I went off the end board.
10: Like Cooch off right in there? Would Cooch made that shot?
11: Yes. Me and Cooch are very different players.
10: you and Cooch's slap shot are two different zip codes, are you not?
11: For sure.
13: The goal, took it to him. Himself, he did that intentionally as Brizgalov took the
10: All right,
13: angle
10: so you away. Missed. You're just, kind of skating on down.
14: Teammate missed. His teammate should have bounced it in.
10: Oh, that's useful.
5: Oh, yeah.
10: Now, Steve, why did you put that guy on the ground?
14: Because he missed his shot just a minute ago.
11: Yeah, I was mad about that, Gene. But
10: Gene, you don't push people down on the ground because you miss a shot.
14: Well, it's a good reason.
10: Okay.
11: That was my game, and he was obviously one of their star players, so it was a good chance to take a run at him.
14: And all so right. He's not going to make a shot later.
10: Here's the deal, Gene. Back in the day, hockey's changed a little bit, but the mentality back, especially in 2013, is if you're a guy like Steve and you can get kind of a cheap ticky-tack, hit on one of their star players.
14: Yeah, might bruise his hand and he can't shoot that good.
10: You can bruise his hand, you can tweak, you can do something, and it's now putting their star player at a disadvantage, and your coach does, that's kind of what you're supposed to be doing.
14: Yeah.
10: Bam. Sure. Oh, that's a hit,
14: bro.
10: Oh, that's
14: bro, that's a hit. You can't even hide from that.
13: Took the angle away.
10: Bam.
13: Giroux was flattened. Johansson turned.
10: So here's the deal. I've not seen this, Steve, but you hit Giroux, right?
11: I hit Giroux.
10: But that's not the guy you fought, because Giroux's probably not a fighter. They sent their Steven Olinsky out to come get you, right?
11: Yeah, he didn't. Actually, Voracek is more of a skill guy as well, but he's a big boy, and he just happened to be on the ice, so he grabbed me from behind, and that's kind of the code of hockey. Whoever's closest when something like that happens, they just grab you. So he grabbed
10: like
11: me.
10: If somebody would have done that, if in today's league, somebody does that to our Kucherov or to our Braden Point, somebody's going to go make them pay.
11: Yeah, the league's changed a lot from 2013. Somebody would get in there, but the fighting part is a little bit harder to come by.
9: The Pat Maroons and the Charas,
10: Tony
9: and
10: Twist,
9: stuff like that are
10: the
9: gone.
10: Throw the Tony Twist in there.
14: So back in the day, they used to hire some of the guys just for fighting.
10: Yeah, they were called goons. And they would just literally, Gene, like,
14: man,
10: they,
14: why didn't I start watching that?
10: Yeah,
14: back
10: why
14: then?
10: Didn't you become a hockey player?
14: And all I have to be is a
10: you
14: goon.
10: You wouldn't even have to carry
14: I would
10: a
14: have
10: stick.
14: To shoot the puck in.
10: No, you wouldn't even know where the puck is half
14: right.
10: the time.
14: Just give me the number.
10: Be like, Lasker, go out there and knock the crap out of 14.
14: Knock the crap out of number 61.
13: Alexi with the gloves.
10: So you're already not doing so good because he's got your jersey up, right?
11: Yeah, and we have now, they didn't have it in the old days. In the old days, you were trying to get out of your jersey so you were free and they had nothing to grab onto. But if you see the back of my jersey's being held down, we have fight straps and you have to wear it. Goes around the back of your pants so your jersey doesn't come up and over, But what he did is he pulled it over my head, and I couldn't get it off. So I was just stuck in the middle.
10: Oh,
15: oh dude.
4: Oh, man.
15: Oh, yeah.
10: Come on. You look like a headless horseman.
15: Headless horseman. That's what I was trying to find.
10: I mean, this guy strategically made you the headless horseman, and you're just completely blind to the whole situation, right?
11: Just throwing and hoping and praying.
10: Hoping I'm not.
15: Yeah, you're swinging in the air.
10: Everything that he's throwing's hitting, and everything you're throwing's missing.
15: Oh, they even say it on the announcer.
10: Oh, but you know what? But when the refs see that, Steve,
15: it's not fair. So they stop it.
10: They come in and stop it pretty quickly. Usually,
15: can you start back up?
11: Yeah, they're supposed to come in and stop it as soon as possible when that happens.
15: And then you can't start it back up, though, huh?
10: No, you can't start it back up. No, you can't say, "All right,
15: let's go." That's a rugged looking dude right there.
16: For sure, that hit was clean on their star player. Voracek's going to head off. They're sending Alexi.
15: He had a clean cut. Oh, you're bleeding.
10: Oh, hell yeah. That's how tough this dude is. Look at this. He split you, didn't he, Steve?
11: Yeah.
15: You got that picture hanging up in your hallway?
11: Actually, Washington had it in their dressing room.
10: Gene wants it in his hallway.
15: Hell yeah.
11: Gene, I'll get you a picture.
15: I would love to have that.
16: He's going to need repairs. Yeah.
15: And if you can sign it with your last name, Hogan, I appreciate that.
11: Anything for you, Gene. Anything for you.
15: Because I have a one-off, and
10: let me tell you something. You know, I mean, Steve Olinsky only goes so far, but
9: are you going to stop adding an N to his name, Bubba?
10: What do I say?
9: Olinsky?
10: Isn't that how it goes?
9: There's no. It doesn't look like there's any N's in his name.
4: No, there's none.
10: Olesky. Whatever.
9: Okay, whatever. I just
10: Steve Hogan. Okay.
9: Okay. Jeez.
10: I'm going with Lasker.
9: Sorry.
10: I get Steve Balea Hogan here. Okay.
16: And he couldn't see anything of those punches. A clean hit started this whole thing by Alexi.
10: Dude. And see, they're saying that was a clean hit. Even the commentators are saying that's a clean hit.
11: Yeah, it's a clean hit, but you know,
10: but it's dirty.
11: Hockey code, when you hit their star player, regardless if it's clean or dirty, they're coming for
10: you. If somebody does that to our Kucherov, you're going to get your ass kicked.
11: Absolutely.
10: Or they're going to.
11: You should.
15: That's
11: you should.
15: Good. That's good. And that's
10: Seth,
15: cool.
10: In our world, would we send a Hedman out there? Is that who we would send?
9: I mean, in the past, I mean, it could be Chernak. You know, like I said, Maroon used to do a lot of the dirty work. You know, Corey Perry would throw some hands when he was here.
10: By the way, Steve and Maroon are really good friends.
11: Very good friends. He's
10: you got to ask him about us because he's good friends with us too.
11: I will. I talk to his brother all the time as well. So,
9: which brother do you talk to? Phil. Yeah, I know Phil.
11: Shout out Phil.
15: Back in the day, you were the voice of the hockey players.
9: I did a podcast for about 4 years where I interviewed a new player or somebody with the organization.
15: I heard that before.
10: It was the Lightning's official podcast.
9: Yeah. Right.
10: So it just wasn't some dude doing a podcast about Lightning. It was the Lightning's podcast.
15: I remember that. I heard that
16: this
15: before.
16: This whole thing by Alexi on Giroux. Voracek, his line mate, who doesn't...
10: Oh, you can see him sneak up on you, couldn't you?
11: Yeah.
16: A whole lot, Joe.
15: Was you looking
16: right
15: around for
16: says,
15: the heat to come at you from then?
11: I was.
15: Yes, you was.
16: Him right away. He knew he could
15: tell you
16: were
15: looking.
10: Here you go.
17: There was nothing dirty about the hit from Alexi, but when you throw
10: they're sticking up for you, saying there's nothing dirty about that.
17: Sturdy shot like that to a superstar player, you're going to have to answer to it. And Voracek standing up for his captain.
10: That's when you play with Ovechkin.
11: Yeah.
10: How cool was he?
11: He's special, that's for sure.
10: Out of all the superstars you played with, from I think you played with Crosby, right?
11: Yes.
10: And you played with Ovechkin, and I mean, you've played with, who is, of the superstars, who's the coolest?
11: Sid is the most down-to-earth, humble hockey player I've ever been around. He could come cut it up with Lasker in the studio. He's an awesome, awesome person. Aside from hockey, he's a great human being.
10: You knew who could cut up with Lasker in the studio, Seth? Pat Maroon would cut it up with Lasker in the studio, too, would he not?
9: Oh, I think he'd have to be drinking, but they could probably talk for 3 or 4 hours straight.
10: Exactly, or maybe a Tony Twist.
9: I think Maroon just got hired to be an ambassador for the Lightning.
4: He is.
10: Did he really?
9: Yeah.
15: What does that do for you?
10: I did not know that.
4: Yeah, I think a couple days ago.
9: I think you get paid to walk around the arena during games.
11: Yeah, and he got hired. He's gonna be assistant coach in the USHL. He has a son who's going to play in Muskegon, so he's gonna be assistant coach there at the USHL junior level.
10: So, but he got hired, but he's working for the Lightning too.
9: Yeah,
4: TV analyst too.
10: Listen to this. I got some inside information from Steve Hogan here, not from him, but he actually broke Vinny LeCavier's jaw when Vinny played for the Flyers.
4: Oh, nice!
10: Did you know that? After Vinny got traded, Vinny got one of those buyout. Remember when the first year they offered that buyout deal? How did that go, Steve? Like, if you were a really, really high paid guy, they could stretch out your salary like 10 years and buy you out, couldn't they? How'd that rule, because part of the Players Association, how did that rule go?
11: Yeah, and what they do is they pay. It's like a discounted price for your contract, essentially, and then you're a free agent. So
10: if you get like $20 million left on your deal. And what do they get? Like, they get a discount of like whatever, so your deal's now worth 12, and then they can extend the 12 for like 5 or 6 years or something like that.
11: Exactly, and that's why you see some guys are getting paid by 3 or 4 different teams. You know, like Vinny got bought out, so he's still getting paid by the Lightning, but he's playing for Philly, and they may be able to offer him a little bit less money, so he goes over in Philly, and he's getting paid by both teams at the same time.
10: What?
14: Yeah.
10: That's making money. Gene, you should have become a hockey player. Could have been a goon.
14: Could have fight. Yeah, free.
10: So let's talk about what Gene wanted to talk about earlier, and that's how you met Brooke. Because, you know.
14: Is she a hockey fan? And you seen her?
10: I don't think she really. Yeah,
14: matched her up?
10: Hold on. You know what she did do? I think the year.
14: Oh, she sang.
10: Yeah, I think it was in 04.
14: That's when you got her?
10: No, that's not when he got her. I'm trying to tell you the story. God damn it.
14: But he's right here next to me, and he's going to probably tell me the truth.
4: Well, Bubba's trying to set it up there, Gene.
10: I'm trying to set it up.
14: I'm sorry.
10: He's not a host.
14: He's okay. A Hogan.
9: Man, he is wearing you out at every turn Bubba.
10: I'm not having him back next Friday.
9: No, what?
10: He's canceling him? He's impossible.
4: Bubba,
10: he won't
14: drink no Celsius next week.
10: He tries to thwart everyone. Dude, you're brand new here,
14: and you're just getting to know everybody, but am I doing something wrong?
11: I don't think so, Gene, but my opinion doesn't matter.
4: I sent you the national anthem just in case you wanted to play it.
10: I was trying to set up Brooke's association with hockey. You asked Gene, does Brooke like hockey?
14: Okay.
10: And I was going to initially say, no, she didn't really like hockey, but then I forgot during the 03-04 season when I think the Lightning won.
14: You got her in there.
10: I did have something to do with her singing. Jim Menino was a good friend of mine, and I got Brooke an opportunity, and then she nailed it, and she was the national anthem girl for a long time. And
14: oh, I didn't know that.
10: Yeah. So see, you didn't.
14: But
10: know.
14: I remember Hogan telling you to get her in there, Hogan. Get her in there, Bubba. Get her in there.
10: Hogan did that for everything, whether it was.
14: I know, but he was wearing you out. Remember,
10: cars, just like you are. Yes, absolutely.
18: Enjoy. Ladies and gentlemen, please welcome the honor guard from MacDill Air Force Base, and please rise for the singing of the Canadian national anthem and the.
10: Oh, Brooke's got to sing the Canada one too.
18: U.S. national anthem, both being performed tonight by Brooke Hogan.
14: She had to remember them words.
10: Yeah, geez, just can't hum it, you dumbass.
9: Oh, Canada's a hit, though.

0: Calgary Flames.
1: With glowing hearts.
0: Oh, so this is Stanley Cup final game two?
2: Yes.
0: Did we win in six or seven?
3: Seven.
0: In seven. Yeah. Seven at home, wasn't it?
3: Yes.
1: We see the...
0: Yeah, so Gene, this isn't just Brooke jobbing out on a regular season deal.
4: I know, but I'm just saying. I mean, even to right now, you look at that and you go like, that's mine.
0: That's his. Huh? Yes, that's his.
4: Because everybody in there wanted her. Okay, everybody Gene, on that line.
0: Gene, all right. Gene, okay. Gene.
3: Oh, my God.
4: Because them guys have never stared at the singer before.
0: Gene, let me ask you. Now. Gene, this is where I want your funniness to come through. What's this guy thinking right now?
4: I can have that if I play good today. That's what he's saying.
0: No, but she wasn't into hockey players.
4: But he's going like, I wish I was a 61 because...
0: 61 wasn't even here there.
4: Well, he was thinking whoever else was getting it.
0: In 04, were you in the juniors?
4: He's in the dreamland. Look at him staring at the man. I mean, he's undressed her already.
0: Oh, Gene, stop. In 04, Steve, were you even... I mean, what were you like in middle school?
3: 04, I was graduating high school.
0: Now, on your high school team, were you the stud? Like, were you the man?
3: I didn't play high school hockey. I played a little bit at juniors and then actually played college baseball for a year out of high school.
0: Oh, I didn't know that.
3: Yeah.
0: Gene, what's that guy thinking? I'm just saying we might as well continue the tradition. He wants her too?
4: I think he's saying, you know, this is baloney, man. She's making that white girl sing that Canada song.
0: Well, what? Black girls aren't going to sing it.
4: Well, yeah, I mean, American girl. You know.
1: God keep a land.
4: He's from Canada, ain't he?
0: Well, they all are, mostly.
4: Oh, they are?
0: Almost, yeah. They all.
4: Oh, okay.
1: Glorious and free, oh, Canada.
4: Damn, he must like his country. Do you see? He kind of had...
1: For thee.
0: Most Canadians are very patriotic.
4: She can really sing.
0: Oh, you're just now figuring that out?
4: Yeah.
2: 20 years later.
4: I mean, I know she sings and all, but, you know. But,
0: I know she sings and all and just popped out two babies and is married to this bozo, but other than that, I don't know much about what's going on. I know Bub and her just reconnected. I don't know. Hell.

0: The lightning guy. Oh, that guy. Look at Gene. Look at that guy.
1: Is that Richards?
0: Is that Brad Richards?
2: Could be.
1: I think it is.
0: Somebody got him.
3: Last gleaming, whose broad stripes and bright.
0: Now, do you know all these players, Steve? Probably not some of the lower guys.
2: No, I don't know all of them.
1: Well, yeah, these are what, 04?
3: The perilous fight.
0: Who was the stud on Calgary back then?
2: Jerome Iginla.
3: For the ramparts we watched were so gallant.
0: By the way, me and Hogan are back by the Zamboni taking pills at this point.
2: Oh, wow. Okay. Yeah,
0: we are.
2: Great.
0: I was like, man, Brooke's killing it from what I can hear.
2: Yeah. Why do you have to go behind something to do pills? I mean, I feel like it's pretty easy just to do out in the open.
4: Because everybody's watching them.
0: Yeah, we didn't want to, you know, we were just hanging out back then. We usually left. We didn't even stick around for the game usually.
3: And the Rockets are back alive. The bombs bursting in there.
0: All right, so
2: Dingman.
0: That's
2: Dinger.
4: That's the Ding Man.
2: Yeah,
0: Chris Dinger.
2: He's a good dude, man. I love the Dinger.
0: Originally from Detroit, wasn't he?
2: What his team? He's from Canada.
0: No, he. Where did he play?
2: He won a cup with the Avalanche and with the Lightning.
0: The Dinger. He was
4: a lot of redheads.
0: Canadians got a lot of redheads.
4: No, is that what it is?
0: Yeah. See, Steve, if Gene ever blurts him out, you can just tell him anything and he'll believe it. It's like, Gene, Canada's home of the redheads. You didn't know that?
4: Nope.
3: Mm-hmm.
4: I like the flame job on the sea, though.
3: Oh, say does that stop?
0: Let's see if
4: does he got smoke underneath his eyes for the glare, or is that a black eye?
0: That's a black eye. That's not smoke, Gene.
4: Okay. Boy, if I could have some of that. That's what he's saying.
0: He's closing his eye thinking about her. Look at
4: Yeah, he's going on.
3: Of the
4: free. Damn, bro, get it.
0: Get it, bro. Grab that gear, bitch. Come on.
4: I'm kidding.
2: Horniest Gene's character has been since I've known him.
1: That's true.
2: I mean, he even got some this morning.
0: She nailed it. Did she not nail it?
4: She nailed it. That's a perfect one.
0: She nailed it. Absolutely. Good job. Hello, who's this? You're on the air.
5: I'm Mike from New Jersey.
0: Hey, Mike.
5: You did your best play when you were Washington Capitol. I can't remember who it was, but you hit a player so hard in the face. You knocked the bucket off his head, and obviously you have a sweat in your head. You can just see the ringlets of sweat as you were hitting him in his face. I can't remember who it was, but I'm just sitting here dying because, oh my God, it was the greatest thing ever.
0: Steve, this guy's reminiscing of one of your fights. He's
1: a big fan.
6: Well, I appreciate that, and it may have been my first NHL fight against Drayson Bowman that you're talking about. I hit him a couple, and they have a couple slow shots of me getting him right in the face.
0: Yeah.
1: I'm going to send it to you just in case you want to see.
4: That's cool stuff.
0: Appreciate you, buddy. Thank you.
4: Did you ever make any goals?
0: Next week.
6: You want everything from me, Gene?
2: Yeah.
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0: It's Gino versus Gene. Gino, a manager at the 7-Eleven, just about two blocks from here. And Gene Lasker, a world-famous entrepreneur, powder coater, outlaw biker, and overall asshole.
10: Pen and paper for what?
0: You don't need pen and paper for this.
1: I didn't know which way we were going to do it.
0: No. Here's how we're going to do it.
1: Okay.
0: I'm going to say the question. And then, Gino, how are you, my friend?
2: Oh, pretty good. How you doing, sir?
0: Good, and thank you for making it over on such a short notice. And thank you for making it over, because initially I heard you're going to potentially cancel.
2: Thank you for calling me.
0: No problem. I just had to prod you a little bit.
2: Yeah, I apologize.
0: No big deal.
11: Your job's out of the line, is it?
2: No, it's not.
0: Okay.
2: No, it's not.
0: Okay. I did get some bad gas over there the one time.
2: Just it won't happen again, though. No more last minute.
4: That ain't nothing. I got robbed.
0: So anyway, So Gino and Gene, I'm going to say the question. If you know the answer or like to take a stab at the answer, just say your name into the microphone. And then I'll stop and I'll say, okay, Gino, go ahead. And then if Gino, like for instance, I ask a question, you know, what's the state capital of Florida? Gino would go, Gino. And I go ahead, Gino. And Gino would say, you know, Tallahassee. And now Gino would get, of course, a. And then Lummy, you're our fancy dancy scorekeeper over there.
1: Yes, I am.
0: Now, if Gino misses it, and Gino would say, Gainesville. And then Gene would go, Gene. I go, yes, Gene, would you like to take a stab at it? Yes, I would. Tallahassee. Point goes to Gene.
1: Perfect.
0: So do you guys understand the concept and how to do it?
2: Yes.
0: Gene?
1: Yep.
0: Okay. First question is, so again, if you know the answer, just say your name into the microphone. What is the only Great Lake that's entirely in the United States of America?
1: Gene? Michigan.
0: Lake Michigan. Whew. How many states are in the United States?
1: Gene
0: Lasker?
1: 48.
2: 51.
0: You have to say your name.
2: Geo. Sorry.
0: Geo?
2: 51.
0: Lummy, I'm not going to give them the correct answer. Okay. We'll use that question next time.
1: Got it.
0: Who was the first president of the United States?
2: Geo. George Washington.
1: All right.
0: Lasker, you didn't know that?
1: Yeah, I knew it.
11: It just took him a second. He had to go, you know.
2: He gave me that one.
0: Yeah. What's the capital of the United States?
2: Geo. Gene.
0: Geo?
2: Washington, D.C.
1: Uh-oh.
0: What giant American landmark did French... Did France...
1: Gene.
0: Hold on. Did, okay.
1: The Statue of Liberty.
0: Knew it so well that I didn't even have to finish it. In what year did America declare independence?
2: Geo.
0: Geo?
2: 1776.
1: Uh-oh.
0: You know that, but not 50 states? He said 51, and a bitch ain't none. So, what is the tallest mountain in the United States?
2: Geo.
0: Geo?
2: Smoky Mountains. Oh.
1: Gene? Mount Everest. All right.
0: How many points do you get for a touchdown in American football?
1: Gene.
0: Hold on. All right.
1: What do you got, Gene?
0: Go ahead, Gene.
1: Six.
4: Hey.
0: What fast food chain sells the most burgers in America?
1: Gene.
0: Yeah, damn it. What the hell am I doing?
11: Are you okay?
1: McDonald's.
0: I'm losing my dexterity here. What is the official bird of the United States?
1: Gene.
0: Eagle.
1: What kind?
2: Bald.
0: Who is the leader of the Confederate States during the Civil War?
2: Gene.
0: Geo?
2: I give it to Gene.
1: Robert E. Lee.
0: Hmm. How many different time zones are in the continental United States?
1: Gene
0: Lasker.
1: Three.
0: Geo.
2: Four.
0: What American holiday celebrates the end of slavery in the United States?
1: Gene
0: Lasker.
1: Martin Luther King.
0: Geo for the steal.
2: What's the name of the holiday?
0: Yeah. Let me mark that one down. Yep. What is the longest river in the United States?
1: Gene. Mississippi.
0: Oof. Geo for the steal.
2: Grand Rapids.
0: It's a city. In baseball, how many strikes and you're out?
1: Gene. Three.
0: What's the nickname for the state of Texas?
1: Gene. Texans.
0: Geo for the steal.
2: Cowboys.
0: Who invented the lightning rod and flew a kite in the storm?
1: Gene
0: Lasker.
1: Ben Franklin.
0: Which state produces the most coffee in the United States?
1: Oh.
2: Geo. Florida?
0: Now, Geo, how many coffee trees do you see in Florida?
1: Gene
0: Lasker.
1: California.
0: What's that?
1: California.
2: Is it Seattle? I actually really want to know.
0: I'm not telling you.
2: You're not telling me.
0: I'm going to look for next time. Yeah.
2: Okay.
0: How many players are on the field for one team in American football at the same time?
1: Gene
0: Lasker.
1: 11.
0: Let me, what's the score so far going down to the backstretch?
10: It is Gene Lasker at 8 and Geo 4.
0: Geo?
2: I really suck at this.
0: All right. What sport uses a puck?
1: Gene.
0: Go ahead.
1: Hockey.
0: How many innings are in a standard Major League Baseball game?
1: Gene.
0: Yes?
1: 12.
2: Geo.
0: 9.
10: There you go.
0: What famous American race car driver was the first to win 4 Indianapolis 500?
1: Gene. AJ Foyt.
0: Wow. What is the largest planet in our solar system?
1: Gene
0: Lasker.
1: The sun.
2: Geo. Jupiter.
10: Hey.
0: What is the capital city of the United States? We already asked that one.
2: Geo.
0: Yes, Geo.
2: Washington, D.C.
0: We'll give it to him again. I mean, all right, Lemmy?
10: Yeah, we can, yeah.
0: How many continents are there on Earth?
1: Gene. 11.
2: Geo. 7?
10: Oh.
0: Wow.
11: Maybe Gene's Earth does have 11, though.
0: Where Gene lives is 11.
10: Well,
0: Have we tightened it up a little bit?
10: It's 10 to 8.
0: 10
10: so
0: to 8.
10: So I win.
0: No, we got more, Gene.
10: Oh, you're just going to go until I lose.
0: No, I got 5 questions left for those scoring at home.
11: Lummy's been working on this bit for 2 months.
0: I have 5 questions left, Gene. It's
10: then
0: not
10: why
0: any...
10: did you double up on some of them?
0: You
10: gave him a free one.
0: Shut up.
10: So we had printed it out.
0: I think you and I have to have a private conversation after today's show.
11: You're not going
0: to
11: see him for like a month after this,
10: right,
11: Bubba.
10: So just shut up. Leave me alone.
0: What's the freezing point of water in degrees Celsius?
1: Gene.
10: 32.
2: Geo. Minus 1?
0: Oh.
11: Celsius sucks.
0: What was the name of the purchase in 1803 where the U.S. bought a huge amount of land?
2: Geo.
0: Yes?
2: Large amount of land. The Louisiana Purchase?
0: Oh, my God.
10: Wow.
0: Geo. Lummy, where are we at now? 10-9.
10: Wow.
0: What is the tallest animal in the world?
1: Gene. Giraffe.
10: Geo's got to get these next two to tie it.
0: What planet is known as the red planet?
2: Geo. Mars.
10: This is it.
0: Lummy, is it now?
10: It's 11 to 10.
0: How many players are on a baseball team field at one time?
1: Gene. 11.
2: Gio.
1: Gio. Could count 10. On your fingers.
2: 10.
1: I win.
4: Damn, get the hell out of here.
1: Go back to your 7-11.
12: Gio, stay here. Stay here.
4: You're not a dot head and you're not going to get one for free.
12: All right, so listen to me. Listen to me. Lummy, what a great contest. Whoa. Hold on here.
10: The comeback.
12: Yeah, what? So the answers that they didn't know were how many states are in the United States of America. They didn't know that one.
2: It's not a trick question.
12: You're right.
2: Is it 51? It's 50.
12: I'm sorry.
2: Oh, God, I'm so stupid. I'm dumber than them.
12: Here are other questions they did not get right that we're not going to blurt out the answers to, Seth Kushner.
2: All right, sorry.
12: Okay. I'm sorry. I'm dumber than them. Maybe you guys can remember these and look them up. What's the tallest mountain in the United States? Who was the leader of the Confederate Army during the Civil War? What American holiday celebrates the end of slavery? What's the longest river in the United States?
2: That's a tough one.
12: What is the nickname state of Texas? What is Texas's nickname? What state produces the most coffee? They got that. What is the freezing point of water in Celsius? And they got, and then, okay, how many players are on the field at one time on one team on baseball? So that's 1, 2, 3, 4, 5, 6, 7, 8, 9 questions that they did not answer that we can use for next time. Yep. Gene versus Gio, and we'll keep an ongoing tally. This was a close one, Lummy. Was it 10-9?
10: It was 11-10.
12: 11-10. Gio, don't give up, my friend.
2: No.
12: And you know, about another 3-4 weeks, we'll do it again, okay?
2: All right.
12: All right, appreciate it, Gio. You can blast out of here now and go start. Now, do you guys sell Bucked Up over there?
2: The energy drink? No.
12: Yeah. No, you know what? They're not at 7-Eleven?
2: No.
12: We got to get them some distribution over there.
10: We're working on 7-Eleven.
12: Yeah. How's 7-Eleven doing over there?
2: Doing pretty good.
12: Are you a manager?
2: No.
12: No.
10: He's been there forever. He should be.
2: Do you
4: are you doing that owner? Guy. Are you doing the manager of the little Chinese lady?
2: No.
4: Well, you need to.
2: No, someone needs to.
4: Work your way up.
12: Now, do they know that Gene got ripped off? Do they know that?
2: Yeah, they know that.
12: And the cops looking for that person? I mean,
4: I didn't press no charges.
12: Oh, you didn't? Has that homeless person come back into the store, Gio?
2: No, not allowed. They're not allowed there no more.
12: Oh, so you're going to ban them.
2: Ban for life.
12: Ban for life. Look at that. All right, Gio, we appreciate you, buddy.
2: Thank you.
12: Thank you, my friend.
10: Thank you, Gio.
12: Thank you to Gio. And Gio made it a close one. He really did.
10: Come back with some tough ones.
12: Yeah, he did. The Louisiana Purchase. How about Gio knowing that?
2: That's good.
12: That's pretty strong, Gio. My little Puerto Rican?
4: Mm. Is he Puerto Rican?
12: I don't know. What is he?
10: He's Cuban, I believe.
12: Cuban.
4: What is how old is he?
10: He's early 30s.
12: Yeah, something like that.
4: So it's only been like 20 years since he's been in school, and it's been 80 years since I've been in school.
12: 80. And you didn't even go past the fifth grade.
2: You still killed it, though, Gene.
10: Yeah.
12: Gene.
10: Your magic number was 11, by the way. 11 baseball players, 11.
2: 11 continents.
4: I know it's 9, ain't it?
10: 11.
4: Yeah. 11 came out of my mouth, but I wanted to say 9.
12: Gene, I mean,
4: 11 came out.
12: I mean, Gene, for, you know, again, what was your highest grade of education? Was it fifth?
4: No, I graduated high school.
12: Oh, you did?
4: Yeah. In Land O'Lakes.
12: Oh, that's right. Land O'Lakes.
10: He's in the yearbook.
13: The equal.
4: Ha ha, there you go. See there?
12: Can we get Gene Lasker's senior picture?
10: Yeah, I've been working on that.
12: Gene, your senior year, did you just go to school and then get out early to go wrenching?
4: I learned half a day in 12th grade.
12: And then Jerry Rod filled out some paperwork that you get.
2: Did you have ROTC or something? Or what is that?
4: No, I worked on an automotive shop. I worked on carburetors and fuel injection systems.
12: And so you'd go half a day and then do like the rest trade, right?
4: Yep.
12: Now, were you interested in playing football or anything like that?
4: No.
12: Did the football players like you to try to beat you up or anything?
4: Yeah, from time to time.
12: But were you as mean back then as you are now?
4: Yeah, pretty much. My best move was from behind.
12: So
4: everybody knew it.
12: So, like, don't turn your back on Gene.
4: Don't turn your back on me.
12: Because if you've done Gene dirty.
4: A lot easier for me to whip you from behind than it is forward.
12: Did you ever get in any fights?
4: Yes, I did.
13: I've got plenty.
4: The best one was with Mike Pelt. Mike Pelt was the he was a football player. I don't know that he was a quarterback, but he was like 6'5", and I was a midget. And we got it.
12: No, you weren't a midget. You were probably
4: I was a small guy. You know.
12: And, okay, hold on, but give me your stats as a senior when you fought Mike Pelt. What were your stats? How tall? How much you weigh?
4: I was probably
12: 5'8".
4: 5'8", at 140 pounds.
12: Right, and he's pounds. And he's 6'5".
4: Yeah, about 225.
12: Right. Stud.
4: Yeah.
12: Right.
4: All the women wanted him, all that.
12: Mike Pelt.
4: Mike Pelt.
12: And what type of heat could he have with you?
4: Well, he was messing with Bucky Facklin, which was a really...
12: Bucky Facklin.
4: Facklin.
12: Okay. Bucky Facklin
4: was a real, real small dude when we were growing up. So. And they were picking on him, and Bucky Facklin, he had a mouth on him. That got him in trouble a lot. So,
12: well, that's familiar.
4: Yeah. So I stuck up for him with Mike Pelt, and then...
14: Hey, Mike Pelt, let me tell you something. Leave Bucky Facklin alone right now. So, I'm telling you that.
4: So when Pelt was, you know, popping me in the head and throwing me across the floor in between the seats, there was another guy that jumped in. I can't think of his name, but he jumped in. And
12: was this on the bus?
4: On the bus. And the bus lady wouldn't stop to break it up because she was friends with Mike Pelt's family. So I took one of the seats out of the bottom and I threw it out the window, you know, slid it out that hole and threw the seat out, made her stop, which got, then I got a broomstick and started wailing it on the other dude. I'm trying to think of his name. It starts with an H. And then so she kicked me out along with Mike Pelt. And, you know, Pelt being as big as he is, he just picked me up and threw me in an orange tree. And
12: He threw you into an orange tree.
4: Yeah, into the orange tree. Probably about halfway in, because then I'm stuck in there because all them prongs are in there poking me. So I couldn't get out.
14: You're thrown in an orange tree.
4: And then, because that was on Shady Hills Road. And then she drove off and left me there.
12: Did you end up at the end of the day getting back? Like when Mike Pelt was looking, you threw him in the head with back of with a brick or something?
4: No, I got him with a broomstick. At the broomstick, when you walk up into the bus, the broomstick's to your right. Mm-hmm. Remember that right there?
12: Right.
4: So as Mike Pelt was leaving, I was sitting in the front seat because I wasn't allowed to sit in the back because Pelt. And
12: oh, because she wanted to keep her hand. Or she
4: no, Pelt
12: keep,
4: would he'd tell you where you get to sit on the bus.
12: Pelt would be that he was that big of a bully that he's like, Lasker, you sit in the front seat,
4: or you don't ride in the bus,
12: or
4: you know. So I sat in the front seat. So what come to mind was grab that broomstick and poke him in the back with it. But I grabbed the broomstick, and as he stopped and turned to look at me, I had a perfect shot of putting it around his neck. So I did. I pulled around his neck and I choked him half to death. Got a lot of trouble.
12: Cops
4: come to the house, and you know, they said it broke his it broke something in his neck.
12: Larynx?
4: Yeah.
12: Did he ever mess
4: I wasn't with- allowed on the bus no more for a long time, so I had to build me a motorcycle and start riding to school. But I still went.
12: Did Mike Pelt mess with you anymore?
4: No.
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0: You got a dead battery, you're in the ditch, you're stuck. 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Again, dead battery, lockout, in the ditch, whatever, car wreck. There's only one place to call, and we've been using them, my God, since Gene and I were back at 98 Rock. And that's Steps Towing, my good friend Todd Steps. 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Is that what it is? Let me.
7: Yes, it is.
0: 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You ever been watching, last year, you ever been watching NASCAR on Sunday and you at the Indianapolis 500 and you see a Steps Towing truck roll up?
7: Kind of cool, ain't it?
0: 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I think Todd Steps actually bought like two brand... Gene, what's a brand new wrecker? Like a brand new wrecker that they would send to NASCAR?
7: About 200,000.
0: About a quarter million?
7: 200,000.
0: 200,000. So I heard that he sent like two of these to almost every track. So, I mean, Steps Towing has absolutely been so great to us. Gene, you've been using them before I mean, you've been in this town longer than I have. You've been using them before I did.
7: Yeah.
0: Remember back, Gene and I, when we, when I drove for Gene sprint cars under Team Hogan. And we would do an appearance, like at Hooters, because Hooters was one of our big sponsors. We would get Steps Towing to bring their big crane, and they would literally crane, you know, put Gene's car like six. Gene, do you have your microphone adjusted?
8: I am adjusting.
9: Well, he's trying to get it so it's not blocking the moneymaker there.
8: I'm trying. I'm trying to be able to be
0: That's
8: seen.
0: Probably something we should have done during the hot mic. But
8: I was too busy talking to you.
0: Whatever. Your face is completely covered.
8: Now?
0: You need to turn...
7: Not anymore.
9: No, not anymore. He's fixed it.
8: Yeah, I put it on the other side.
9: Okay, that's what he was doing.
8: I'm trying to be real quiet.
0: I'm running behind here.
7: You got to hit the car.
9: You did great,
0: oh,
9: Gene.
0: No, you know what, Gene? I take that back. You look great. Thank you. Anyway, Steps Towing would jack Gene's car up about 60 to 80 feet with one of their big high-reach wreckers. And thank you to Todd Stepp for all that you do for us. We appreciate you. Again, if you call, if you need Steps Towing for any capacity, they can move containers. They can move anything. Gene, I don't think there's anything they can't move.
8: Macho Man don't like it. Hook me up, Mach.
0: Mach doesn't like what?
8: The way I look.
0: Well, he'll fix it.
9: He just adjusted the camera angle a little bit.
0: Yeah, he's trying to make you look. There you go. You look a lot better.
8: Yeah.
0: Trying to get me from my good side. So I forget who sent this to me, but this is an Instagram video of a guy who, and this is usually instant death, isn't it? Like if a semi and the trailer and you got a sports car or something like that, like Gene, if you hit the side of the trailer, I don't think your car.
8: I'm not hitting the side of a trailer.
0: I know you're not, but if an F-450 or a big dually, it's just not going to go.
8: No, it's going to accordion my nose a little bit and pop my windshield out, right. But I'm not going under.
0: Right.
8: But let me tell you.

0: Buddy, but you get a little fast and furious.
1: If a trailer turns in front of you, aim for the tires. You hit the rear tires on that semi. Not only will it cushion the blow by knocking off, you know, the springs to the left, but it'll keep you from cutting your head off.
0: And it might get you a bigger payday.
1: Yeah, because at least you'd be able to collect the money.
0: So you're saying if you're like in the left lane and a truck starts coming over
1: and
0: on comes, you.
1: And you can't, are you going to hit it? Aim for the wheels.
0: Now, should you try to go, if you cannot get hit, should you, or should you first look and see if, hold on, it's a Publix truck. I need to take this lick.
1: Well, you know, it's on you.
0: I mean, you know, Brian, I mean, that would probably be down more, probably, to, more towards your area. And that
2: it
0: is
2: worked
0: like
2: out well for Tracy Morgan.
0: If it's,
1: he
0: you
1: lost
0: know,
1: the whole leg.
0: If it's
3: no,
0: Fred,
3: he has a leg.
0: No, he didn't.
2: No, he's got his leg. He's just like a little slower
1: than
2: he was before.
1: That's the little black guy that was in the, who was the black guy that got a bunch of money for missing a leg?
0: Tracy Morgan, but he didn't miss a leg.
3: He did it. You know, his friend died.
0: He just got messed up.
1: Oh, wow.
0: So you're saying as the trucker's making that left lane, and you know, moving into that left lane that you're in, if you can hit the, you know, make a hard left into the median and
1: that's what I would do, too, first. I mean, median.
0: I'd first look, and if it's Jim and Sons Trucking, I would try to not get hit. But if it's Amazon Prime, Walmart, Publix, I mean,
1: yeah, you got to hit it.
0: I mean, Brian, you almost got to take the lick, don't you?
2: Man, I ain't looking to die for money, but
0: can I ask you a question? What type, like Fortune 500 companies?
2: Semi truck killed the radio star.
0: But what? I mean, what type of normally? What type of policies?
2: Oh, it doesn't matter the policy because they've got the money behind it.
0: They're self-insured.
2: So, even if they're not, it's going to be a minimum $5 million for the first policy. But then they have umbrellas on umbrellas on umbrellas. So they're probably insured for up to like a $500 million. I'm sure.
0: Right. And then based on this, like if somebody would die or somebody would lose their leg.
2: Death is sometimes cheaper. It's sometimes better for the company if you die, depending on how many survivors you have and what your earnings were, than if you're all messed up for the rest of your life. So sometimes, you know,
1: they got a special price for dead people only?
2: Well, no, but if
0: dead
2: you
0: people,
2: have, let's say you're 40-year-old, single, never married, no kids.
1: So they're going to go, you only made this much money anyway.
2: I mean, yeah, it goes to your estate.
0: Do they go to an equation? Okay, this guy was a minimum wage worker at Burger King, and he was only going to, he had no kids, no house, really no assets. And so he was not going to be a big time mover and shaker in the community. And, you know, he's only worth a couple million bucks to his estate.
2: I mean, if you're lucky, yeah.
0: But if you're like, you know, Gene Lasker, and you got a wife and family, and you got a multi-million-dollar business, you know, that might be a $10 million deal.
2: Yeah, it's going to cost him a lot more if he were to die. But then just think, if let's say you've got somebody who's an earner, right? They own a company. Gene, in his heyday, you know, powder coating, he's got 30 years left to work.
0: He was making
2: $250,000 a year. He's got 30 years left to work. He's got two kids.
0: Like a Matt Heller, guy that owns a multi-million dollar business. He's 40 years old, 38 years old. He's got 40, 30 years of work life left. He already owns a multi-million dollar company. That guy's estate's getting paid.
2: Yep.
1: Yeah, but what about, I play the lotto. I could have hit it.
3: Tracy Morgan.
2: Speculative damages aren't damages.
3: Tracy Morgan got $90 million. The guy who died.
1: $90 million for a short black guy.
0: Hold on.
1: So a tall white guy should get a lot more.
0: Gene, would you please, come on. Seth, my God.
4: Well, that's some math I've never heard of.
5: The views and opinions made by Gene Lasker are not necessarily those of our advertisers or this radio station.
0: Jesus, Gene.
1: So not worth any money?
4: Dude, Gene can do math with races. Do you know how hard that is?
2: That is next level math.
0: That's called life math. It's called redneck, racist, white math.
4: Well, let me see. So three Orientals, two dot heads, and three black guys.
0: Right. That's about,
4: That's equal to one tall white guy, in my opinion.
0: One white guy on the Magic is worth, you know, about six unemployed black guys, two Mexicans that work minimum wage at the powder coating shop, and a homeless Indian man.
1: Okay, when you say it that way, it kind of sounds bad.
0: It does, Gene. It sounds really bad. I mean,
2: that's really, kind of the way you were saying it.
0: I guarantee you that your wife is cringing right now because she listens to the show and she's like, oh, how many times do you blurt something out when you guys are together and she says, oh, Gene.
1: Oh, yeah.
0: Gene.
1: That's kind of common.
0: Gene. Really?
2: Like, oh, Gene.
0: What is
2: Gene.
0: Her? What does when she
2: Gene.
0: not when Gene's laying the outlaw pipe, but like Gene. Let's say you make a real, maybe somewhat borderline racist, not cool comment around her.
1: She'll
0: or in
1: elbow
0: public.
1: Me and put a hand over her eyes.
0: So she'll be like
1: I'm not here.
0: She tries to disappear from the situation.
1: Exactly.
0: Right. So tell. If somebody had me, here's $1,000, you can bet, I mean, I think there are so many different betting sites now. You can bet, me and Brian have a personal bet, $1,000 this guy makes it or not. The guy in this car doesn't have a scratch in him.
2: I was going to say, he's going to be fine. He's low enough profile on that thing that he's going to walk away.
0: Watch this.
1: No way.
6: Sí, está vivo, está vivo.
0: What do you think, Chris Angel's going to come out?
2: That's David Blaine. He'll come out as that the truck be, driver. That's that the ultimate.
0: Be, no, but that might be the ultimate the ultimate stunt is that you get ran over by a semi truck and then you walk out with no scratches. Watch, just watch. No blood, no nothing.
1: He's even hopping. You know, he's not even. He's not even bruised.
2: What the hell?
0: There's no there's no sound
2: because he's so low to the truck. If he was in a minivan, he would have gotten decapitated.
0: Right.
2: But because he's so low, he was able to go under it and. You know, not get crushed.
0: I'm so fat, though. I don't think I can get low enough. So I think it would take my little peanut head off.
2: Yeah.
0: This boy, tell me this. So you've made it enough in life that you got a $2 million boat. And a lot of times if you don't have your own dock and your $8 million Tierra Verde home that has a dock that you can put your $2 million boat on, much like Fabrizi, literally Fabrizi's boat right behind his house. And you have to go to a high and dry. There's many a people that have their $2 million boats. You know, Brian, you literally call the high and dry that morning and be like, listen, I'm going to be coming over about noon.
1: That's right.
0: Can you have my boat ready?
1: They will.
0: And they have it ready.
1: Yeah.
0: And they got these big forklifts.
1: Nice and clean.
0: They got these big forklifts.
1: No bird poop.
0: Now, I think this is expensive. I think high and drys are expensive.
2: Yeah, especially for a boat this size.
0: Right,
2: yeah.
0: Right. I mean, I think this is like... $1,500 a month or something.
3: That's a little bit more than that.
2: I was going to say more, yeah. Probably closer to $3,000 to $5,000 a month. Yeah.
0: A month?
2: Yeah.
3: Depending
0: just
3: on...
0: for them to be able to. And then they got these big, huge racks. Gene, do you powder coat those racks so they don't scratch the
1: boat? I have some of them.
0: Right.
3: It depends on where you put it, too, because you got inside, you got outside, you got high up. If you
1: right.
3: Want
1: and then they got the VIP section for some of these big boats, and they're a different color.
0: So how would you feel? This is your boat. There's no sound to this. And, you know, you're sitting there, okay, we're going to, you know, we got all of our stuff. We're getting ready to go on the boat. And, you know, that let me, he probably has a hot couple. Either he's got a hot wife or he's got three or four little Matt Heller bitches ready to get on the $2 million boat. Yep. And this happens. By the way, there's no sound to this video. So, ready? Boom. $2 million boat. Destroy.
1: Oh, no, he didn't do that.
0: Yep.
1: That's
7: not, that's.
0: What do you mean that's not? You think you're saying that's AI?
3: Well, the first comment says, can we ban AI yet from social media?
7: The boat's on a, it's like the boat's.
2: It's not even on anything.
0: Okay, no problem.
7: Well, I mean, I don't want to, I mean, it's not AI. I'm not trying to ruin the party.
0: No, it is.
7: It's not AI.
0: It's AI.
1: Well, you got to figure this. It had a V hole, come to a point right in the center. But when it hits on that ground, it's got a V hole where it's sitting on a track.
0: I already got rid of it.
1: Did you see that?
0: Yeah.
2: I just love that. It's so easy to trick Bubba with AI videos.
3: Gene's believing it. He's still fighting for it over there.
1: No, I'm not fighting for it. I'm telling you, it was way wrong. It had a V-hole when it hit the ground, and it had a And it had a, you know, like a three-way hole.
0: No problem, guys.
1: You know, and as it rolled on a track,
0: we,
1: you know.
0: We could have a Bubba Got Bamboozled by AI account.
2: It's the
0: daily.
2: Boomer Bamboozle Minute, brought to you by Geritol.
1: Did you see the one with the dogs jumping out?
0: No, it was AI.
2: Did you see the giraffe, though, that the guy took on the plane? The emotional support giraffe that had a fanny pack?
0: So I guess this this isn't Tucker. This is not AI.
1: AI killed the radio star?
0: No, AI killed the show because all you guys want to do is just shove it right up my ass.
2: I mean, Bubba, come on, man. What are we supposed to do? Just let that one slide?
0: No, just say it's hey, Bubs, that's AI. You don't have to get into Boomer killed. You don't got to get into all that. You can just say, hey, Bubs, AI. And I'd be like, okay, no problem.
1: Is that why I switched off the TV so quickly? Is that what happened?
2: Where's my clicker?
1: Because I need to change the channel. It wasn't kind of cool to watch. I mean,
2: Lummy, how do I change the channel on YouTube?
0: So this guy has a snack that he's, I guess he just has to have. He's a truck driver. He's got a seatbelt on. And so he's so now you're done. Gene,
2: oh,
0: you're done. Once you get those steer tires, the most vulnerable tires, and I'm sure Scout and Big Gulp and Greg and Amy and all the great truckers out there, the most important tires on your entire rig are your two front tires. They're called your steer tires because they determine everything. You can blow out a trailer tire in the back. You can even blow out one of the, you know, one of the drive tires, you know, Gene, one of the,
7: yeah,
0: the two.
7: No problem.
0: You can, because those come in sets of two, too. The you know, one of the...
1: The single sets of front.
0: The single set are the front, and they determine everything. Here it goes, buddy. Now he's riding a medium. Here we go. Here we go.
2: Andy wasn't buckled.
1: He's stupid.
0: No, he was buckled. Or did he unbuckle
3: to
0: get to snack?
3: Yeah.
0: And here's the thing. Like, you can't tell that trucking company he's working for now, hey, man, a raccoon ran out in front of me and I had to lock it up. Or, you know, or a deer or whatever ran out in front of me. I had to lock it up. Because now I think everything's camered up. I think in commercial trucking, everything is camered up for insurance purposes.
1: And there's no, these are both two lanes that are going the same way?
0: No, this is just an old country road where, right. You know, this is just an old country road.
1: So
0: where,
1: there's no medium?
0: Yeah, no, it's just a runoff. Just
1: right.
0: like
1: well, why did he stay there?
0: That's a ditch right there.
1: Why?
0: Because that snack that he had back there was calling his, those pretzel sticks were calling his name.
1: Right. I know, but he straightened up and got it straightened out for a minute there, and then he turned the wheel.
0: All right, problem one.
1: Oh, I had a blow.
0: And then, see, here's the deal. No, he didn't have a blow. Well, he might have blown out.
1: Oh.
0: There you go. All right, so at this point.
1: Right here, keep it straight. Keep it straight. Don't turn back onto the road yet.
0: But, Gene, here's the deal. I think his steer tires and the load got too far down the ditch, which then instantaneously causes a big weight shift and I think flips you. See? Now watch.
1: Trailer was passing him.
0: The trailer started jackknifing into the ditch.
1: Yeah, he's an idiot.
0: Which caused you a weight transfer, which causes, right?
1: It just going to show you.
0: Here we go. What? Here we go. Here we go.
1: How's that ride feel?
0: One, he probably didn't die, but I guarantee. I mean, do you lose your job on that deal?
1: Maybe not.
3: I sent you a story from Macho. He said he wanted you not to feel as bad about the AI stuff. It's about a woman getting scammed by AI.
0: Listen, I'm trying not to get scammed.
3: Well, that's why it's a news. It's a big news story.
7: Oh, well, she's 66.
2: I mean,
1: She probably don't.
3: She got scammed for $400K.
0: Oh, I don't even have $400K. You couldn't scam me for $4K. Mm. So, you know, the good thing about being poor is the fact that you know.
7: Get behind the IRS.
1: There's really not a good thing about being poor.
2: You can get scammed for about a quarter mil, though.
0: Well, I haven't. I mean. Oh, God. You son of a bitch. I mean, for real.
3: That was a dig.
0: That was a dick move.
1: Hey, and I didn't throw no gas on that fire that he's flame-throwing.
0: That was a dick move, Brian. That hurt.
2: Aww.
0: You know I got screwed on that.
2: You did. But add it to the list.
3: Oh, you got 12 seconds left on this ad.
1: Was you a bad guy before in your other life?
2: Me?
1: No.
2: Oh, Bubba?
1: Bubba.
0: What do you mean? I'm
2: do you believe in reincarnation, Gene?
8: I don't know. I mean,
0: I don't have any luck.
8: That's what I'm saying.
0: Here's a problem, Gene. I had a great life going on when I was just Bubba Clem from Warsaw, Indiana. Didn't cause no problems. And then when I came to Tampa, you know, I really started turning up the heat on the radio show. No Panties Thursday, Lesbian
2: Tuesday.
0: Wasn't
2: it a great life, though, going around beating up guys for looking at your sister and
7: crossing state lines
2: for abortions? I mean, is that the American dream?
8: Kinda.
0: No, not really.
2: I'm saying your life was the best from, like, 1993 to 2013.
0: Yeah.
2: Yeah.
0: I had a hell of a run.
2: You had a 20-year run, man. That's pretty good.
0: I had a 20-year run.
2: Only the Simpsons and South Park have lasted longer than that.
8: Did the money get to you?
0: No. You know, the sex tape being ripped off and distributed got to
8: me. That was the head.
0: That's what we're all showing up for next Friday night.
8: I know.
0: To walk through. Video killed the radio star. That's what killed me, along with a couple other things.
2: Is Missy Beefcake invited?
0: No.
3: Brutus come without her?
0: No. I went to Tonka, not Brutus. All right, so we'll get to this next. We're running a little bit late. Brian's got me kind of bummed out right now.
3: Oh. Way to go, Brian.
0: Yeah.
2: Bring this show right down to zero.
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0: I'm checking my PayPal. Is there any Babyface fans out there? A lot of times Dan will get a quick little gimmick. Of course, Glowbug always throws out the money for Lasker. I had a conversation, but nope, nothing. PayPal, Venmo, Cash App, at the Bubba Army. I had a conversation with Gene yesterday. He was going to let me know today as to whether he can make it in tomorrow or not. I think that...
3: he asked me last night for the picks, so...
0: Okay,
3: football
0: good.
3: Picks.
0: Maybe I caught him in a bad mood. I was traveling home about 4 o'clock, 3:45 yesterday. There you go. Kenny Nelson, let me...
3: All right.
0: By the way, the Kenny Nelson podcast, I think, dropped yesterday, did
3: yes,
0: it not?
3: It did.
0: $20 for the baby face.
2: Thank you, Kenny Nelson. Great podcast.
0: By the way, it's already over 1,000 views. I think it's the fastest one to 1,000
2: so
0: far.
2: Is that clean money that he's sending you?
0: I don't know. I don't know. Kenny Nelson was the podcast that we dropped. We drop a brand new podcast, a Bubba kind of one-on-one with way out of. It's not the standard interview of. I think next week Lummy is the Mad Hatter Madam.
3: Yes, it is.
0: And then I think that will then the week after that will be the guy I interviewed yesterday, Eric Holt.
2: Yes. Look at you with all these in the can.
0: Yeah, well, so Kenny Nelson was a bank robber.
3: Yeah.
0: And he just had a really tough life. And it's a really compelling story. And it dropped yesterday. It's doing super well. So yesterday I had a guy named Eric Holt, and he's Bubba Army. I didn't get him through Matt Cox or Danny Jones or anything like that, like I've gotten in the majority of my guests. Was Kenny Nelson also a Bubba Army?
3: Yeah, Kenny Nelson, the Manhattan Madam.
0: Yeah, we're starting to get now, like, you know, Bubba Army that have interesting stories in life. And, you know, reaching out to us, we're reading the stories and then, you know, determining whether or not, you know, we'd like to have you come in. And then I'm doing the podcast and while I'm doing the podcast, I can tell, you know, whether it has the it factor or not. I was a little skeptical on Kenny Nelson at first, but as you start getting into the story, it became very riveting. So I'm going to, and then same with Eric Holt. I did him yesterday, and he originally at 18, hold on, Hierarchy.
3: Woo.
0: Hierarchy's coming in big, Lummy. Nice. And it's all under the guise of not me or you. This is pre-Blizzard money, $250 for the pre-Blizz.
2: Harvey bringing the heat.
0: For the Hall of Famer.
3: Of course,
0: Hierarchy.
3: Great man.
0: Pre-Blizz money at $250.
10: I love how he always resurfaces out of the darkness to support us.
0: Brian, wait till you hear. So Eric Holt, I had him on yesterday. He was he joined the military at 18. He was a firefighter within the military. He fought over in Iraq, comes back, does a 5 or 6 year, you know, does his duty with the military. I think when you sign up with the military, you're obligated to four to six years, I think, something like that.
2: Yeah, I think it's four.
0: And then you can go on and you know, keep renewing or go into the private sector. After 6 years, I think he went into the private sector, ended up being a fireman in Texas, a really, really, really accomplished fireman. This small little town, I think outside of Boulder, their police chief did something scandalous, got fired. Eric put his application and resume in. They bring him in. This is a small little town that has a volunteer fire department of six with a response time and you got to think, with a volunteer fire department, the guys stay at home. There's nobody at the fire shop except the fire truck and a couple of, you know, maybe the ambulance and things like that.
2: They don't have like one or two full time guys.
0: I don't think so. Maybe they do. He takes and turns the department around from a 6-person department to a 60-person department without having to get more money from the municipality. A lot of it through volunteer work, but he puts, you know, he has a plan where he has
2: fire department loyalty party.
0: And so he answers Brian to the fire board. You know, the fire department board, which consists of 5 people, you know, 5 elected positions. And that's where his budget comes through. You know, that if he needs a piece of equipment, it has to get everything has to pretty much get approved through the fire board commission. Well, all 5 seats, which this is kind of this isn't usually the way municipalities work, but usually, Brian, I think they'll stagger them more like 2 seats will come up this year, 3 seats will come up next, but you never have all 5 up at the one time.
2: That's the way our HOA is set up, too. You don't want full board turnover.
0: Right, no.
2: And nobody knows what the hell's going on.
0: Right. So
2: you want continuity.
0: For some reason, they were able to pull off, the bad guys in this situation were able to pull off that all 5 came up at the same time. And he's like, I don't want to have anything to do with this. And by the way, they conduct the voting at the fire station. So they had to pull one of their fire trucks out to allow for the additional room for the polling. And he shows up at the fire department that day. He doesn't want to have anything to do with this vote. Nothing. So he works from home because they don't get a lot of calls. They may get 2 or 3 calls a week. So he knows he can work from home. He's got a couple guys there at the station, like in the rec room or something like that, in case there's a call. And he opens the door up for the supervisor of election, Brian, at 7 o'clock, which gives her an hour to set up. The polls are open 8 to 8. He then, you know, works from home, and she calls him at like – he shows up at the fire department at like 5 till 8 – And she's got everything all loaded up. Everything's been tabulated, the whole nine yards, and he locks the door. That's it. He has nothing to do with nothing. Well, on her way to her car, she tells him, and I'm not going to get into any more than this, she tells him that she saw a lot of shady stuff happening throughout the day. A lot of these poll workers were talking to people. Might have been some money exchanged. She heard conversations about, don't forget to vote for this, this person, and this person. Then there were phone calls being made to candidates. And she just, this is the supervisor of elections, Brian, and she feels uneasy about some of the things that she saw and heard. And so she said,
2: where there's smoke, there's fire.
0: That's a great one. I need to have sound effects when Brian really, there you go. I got a whole new outlook on Brian. I'm just gonna roll with it. Maybe even reward a little cornball gimmick.
2: I'll take the strap.
0: No, the strap's too manly for you, my friend. You couldn't take the half of the time you have to have it displayed over your shoulder.
2: I'll put the strap on.
0: Okay. Well, stop begging for the strap. You strap beggar. You dirty strap beggar. So this is where Eric Holt was genius. So she says to him, do you have surveillance or, is this place cambered up? And he's like, yes, of course it is. And so she says, there was about, a whole bunch of different instances. Well, there's a lot of impropriety going on during this election. So he goes, and this is actually brilliant. When he became fire chief, Brian, he hired a third-party company to do their surveillance at the firehouse. That way, the chief or nobody else had access to the server and could erase something or edit something or pull something down or turn a camera off. You know, there's companies that actually specialize in managing your surveillance at major corporations so that less shadiness and impropriety. And Eric didn't even have a way to access his footage. If he had something in question, he would have to call the third party and they would send him a file, or he could bring a thumb drive and they would give it to him, which is, I love that, because, how many companies, I have our own surveillance. I run the surveillance here. If I wanted to cut something out, I could.
3: Yeah.
0: or mysteriously lose something. So having a third party, that's actually a pretty good idea. And Brian, having a third party do it kind of further insulates
2: you. Yeah, as long as you're not committing crimes, yeah.
0: Right. Well, no, as long as, yeah, exactly. So he calls the third, he's thinking about it all night, and he's like, let me call the surveillance company up and just see if they can give me the four, there's four cameras here, if they can give me the four cameras for that 12 hours, I'll go through it and see if there's anything there. So he prints out the state of Colorado Bureau of Voting, voting rules, there's rules, poll workers can have to be X amount of feet.
2: Oh, you can't wear campaign materials into the polling place.
0: Right.
2: It has to be a certain amount of feet away.
0: Right.
2: If you're actually like promoting a candidate, you have to be a certain amount of feet out by the road.
0: Their signs have to be in a certain location. There's a lot of rules. And he said, so I get the two pages worth of campaign rules. So as I'm watching this footage, I have something to refer to. So if I mark at, 47 minutes and 50 seconds on camera two, there was, and I actually have a set of laws that I can go by. I said that's a violation of, subsection 5 laws, whatever. So he finds 101 violations of people making phone calls to candidates, money being exchanged. And then when they were doing the final tally of the night, these poll workers that helped her, they actually were on right underneath the main camera on the phone with the people that were stealing the election, saying, yeah, we got you. We got you. And there's only 900 votes. So if a person got 320 votes, you were going to win. And all five winners, Brian, got within 10 votes of each other. What's that tell you? That never happens. One guy, One guy had 318 votes. One guy had 326 votes. One guy had 314 votes. One guy had 317 votes. Meanwhile, the incumbents, the people that were currently on the fire commission, but these five people that were trying to out, well, that stole it from them, you know, they had like 15 votes, 26 votes, you know. Let me, Nicholas Ross, Coastal Equipment Services, $30 on PayPal. Right. Thank you. So, Brian, they're right underneath the camera, and they're discussing all the impropriety, like, you know, how they threw it. And they're calling up these five saying, yeah, we got you, you know, and it's on camera.
2: Wow.
0: It's on camera. So he calls the state attorney, and the state attorney comes down there. By the way, his name's Vaughn.
2: You want people to still listen to his podcast,
0: yeah,
2: right?
0: Yeah, I do.
2: Okay, are you going to tell the whole story?
0: No, I'm not. This is the last thing I'm going to do.
2: Okay.
0: He calls the state attorney, and the state attorney's like, oh, my God, this is bad. This is really bad. And it seems like you got this thing gift-wrapped for me. I mean, thank you for – Kenny, I'm sorry, Eric worked on it for 2 days. And he says, it seems like you got this thing gift-wrapped for me, and I'm just going to – I'm going to leave you with this. Eric got fired. He no longer has a job, and there were no charges filed, and he is currently trying to sue the fire board who fired him. As soon as they found out, the new commission swore themselves in, Brian, and fired Eric the next day. So he is in the process of fighting this. He's $125,000 into it.
2: Yeah, you got to fight fire with fire, you know.
0: And the big kicker, I don't even want to give you the big payoff.
2: But yeah, don't. People got to watch the podcast.
0: I want to take you out in the kitchen and tell you the big payoff.
2: He was dead the whole time.
0: Who?
10: No. Is it a dream?
2: Sixth Sense. Mm-hmm. Never mind.
0: No. But it has a very much like a Bubba feel to it, where no pros.
2: It was Spice Boy?
0: Lack of prosecution. Oh. Yeah, Spice Boy was one of the five that won. Him and Mike Calta are double up as fire board deals. So his name's Eric Holt. It's going to be out in 2 weeks. I really feel for this. I will tell you this, Lummy. He's got like a Raleigh Fingers mustache.
3: Yes, he does.
0: He's got kind of a handlebar mustache going on
3: there.
0: He
3: does. It was impressive.
0: Yes, he does.
11: What's the point of that? Is he an active member of society, or is he doing his own thing, living off the grid? Because I
0: think you probably would be more closer to number two.
2: He's tying women up to railroad tracks like a villain and going, yeah, see, I got her.
0: Hello, you're on the air. Go ahead.
12: Bubba.
0: So anyway,
12: the
0: Kenny Nelson one, the Kenny Nelson podcast dropped yesterday. This guy's a full blown bank robber. It's pretty damn good. It debuted with over 1,000 views. Thank you so much. Lummy, I should play it because Gary Cantrell put some unbelievable AI in there.
3: Yes, he did.
0: It's can you find it for me, Lummy, so I can play it?
3: You want the full?
0: No, I just wanted to start it because that's gotcha. Where a lot of the AI. Yeah. So with our podcast, Gary Cantrell is taking some AI and making it not only an audio thing, but visual. You can visualize what the guy's kind of doing. It's really, really, really. Gary Cantrell is really, really, really kicking ass. So, yes, go ahead, Rich from Jersey, or Jim from Jersey, or Fred from Jersey.
3: Jersey Rich.
12: Bubba, it's Jersey Rich. I'm okay. Calling to apologize for my questions yesterday because you said I threw you off all morning.
0: Yeah, you did. So you're like, hey, I got sorry. One, then I got two, and then three. And then let me ask you, like, come on, Jersey Rich.
12: I'm sorry. I've been listening since 2006.
0: That's great. Thank you so much.
12: How do you not remember me? I'm only kidding. I love you, and I'm sorry to throw you off.
0: That's right. No problem.
12: I really apologize.
0: No problem.
12: But can I ask the question I was going to ask? Can I ask one?
0: Yes, one question.
12: And don't be mad at me, because I do listen to the show.
0: All right, okay, that's you've got me at that point. I'm sorry.
2: You hung up on him?
0: Yeah. When he says, can I ask one question and don't be mad at me, and you've had to make sure you let you know that you've listened to me since 06, it's not going to be good, Brian. I've been doing this for a long time. But it's not going to be good.
11: Can we accept his apology call tomorrow for today's call?
3: That will happen.
11: Okay, I just want to plan it out in advance.
3: And I sent you the the podcast.
0: The
3: video. Yes.
0: Okay.
3: Kenny.
0: Yeah. Wait till you watch this. This is just the beginning of, this is the Kenny Nelson podcast. And watch, look at the AI that, again, he's just telling a story. Kenny Nelson is just telling the story. And Gary Cantrell goes out and finds this AI, and it's chalked. I mean, all the podcast, and this 2 hours and 42 seconds.
2: I don't think he's finding it. I think he's making these for you, Bubba.
0: Yeah, he is.
2: Yeah.
0: Well, I mean, yeah.
2: It's not like this AI existed somewhere out there, and he's like, oh, this matches up perfectly with
0: Bubba's
2: story.
0: He's making it. He's,
2: yeah.
0: He's creating it. But it really adds to the story. You know, Kenny Nelson just saying, yeah, I walked into a bank and handed a person a Dunkin' Donuts bag and told them to fill her up. And when they didn't fill it up enough, I said, put more in there. That audibly, that's good. That's cool. That's salacious. But when you got a visual, it's that much better.
3: Yep.
0: Well, let me see here. All right, here we go. This is just a little bit of Kenny Nelson's podcast that dropped yesterday, which, by the way, Lummy, I think I'm gonna turn Kenny Nelson and Eric Holt on to Matt Cox.
3: Oh, perfect.
0: I'm gonna refer them both to Matt Cox.
13: It's a rainy Tuesday morning in November. I park on the side street. I go in. I walk right up to the teller. I'm like, good morning. She's like, how may I help you? I was like, can you please put the money in the bag? And I just handed her a Dunkin' Donuts bag.
2: Of course it was Dunkin' Donuts.
13: And she's like, what? I was like, yes, just please put the money in the bag, no dye packs. She takes the bag and starts grabbing money out of the drawer, and the bag's about half full, and she goes to hand it back to me. And I said, no, please, put more in, please. I was like, yes, can you fill it? And she took it back, and she filled it, handed it back to me, and I said, all right, thank you, have a nice day. And I walked out.
0: Or aren't you a So
2: what a great outlook he has, though. The bag was half full.
0: Now,
2: you know,
0: now, but Brian,
2: it wasn't half empty.
0: No. Hold on. But hear me out.
3: Yeah.
0: He gets into, there's certain words when you're robbing a bank that I didn't know. And I guarantee you probably didn't know. And don't act like you did, because I know you don't, because there's certain words, and he explains it in the podcast. It's all I'm playing. But isn't that great? Isn't that great production for Gary Cantrell? I mean, doesn't that put such a great visual on it? Almost like a documentary-like story. So anyway, Brian, listen to this. When you're robbing a bank, you cannot tell them to go and...
11: Wait, make us watch the podcast for
0: it. No, there's a couple rules.
11: Okay.
0: Because if Brian wants to rob a bank today, Brian, you cannot tell them to move or to go down to the next teller and get more money, because that's considered kidnapping. And then there's
2: as you start directing them where to go?
0: Yes, as soon as you start directing them to go any other space than where their little teller area is, now you're directing them and you can catch a kidnapping charge.
2: Wow.
0: And then there was a couple other ones, Lummy, that he said that you got to stay away from. And you cannot threaten them with any type of gun or any type of violence or anything. You just have to say please and thank you. And if it's not full enough, you have to tell them to, you can't tell them to go down to the next teller and grab their money. You have to just tell them to find more money and put more money in, please.
11: How is there a proper way to commit a crime?
2: You can't get them wet, and you can't feed them after midnight either, so...
11: I think it's time they reboot the Gremlins for this generation.
2: They do need it.
11: Gizmo would be huge.
0: Yes. So anyway, Kenny Nelson, that thing dropped yesterday. It's over 1,000 views. Thank you very much. Eric Holt, I recorded yesterday. Great story. Talk about an absolute screw job. This poor guy, he's still fighting the fight, trying to raise two teenage daughters. He's got sole custody of both daughters.
2: He didn't start the fire either. It's not his fault.
0: Rather than a fight, I'm just going to give you sound effects.
11: Why would you fight his witticisms?
0: Well, I mean, some are good and some are bad.
11: Sure.
0: You know, so why sit here and take everyone as a home run when, you know, he whiffs on a couple? Instead of saying, you know, oh my God, right, and stopping the show and being mad and a whole nine yards, I think this is very effective.
11: But he's Kyle Schwarber, man. Yeah, he might have a low batting average, but when he hits one, dude, it's going far.
2: They call me Little Dumper.
0: See, I don't have to, that means I'm not engaging you. You're
2: But you are.
0: You're arguing.
2: And that's fuel to my fire.
0: So, if you're watching game 7, of the World Series, you know that there were a couple home runs hit that the balls could end up being worth, you know, quite a bit of money. And this is definitely in the Brian Seth space. And this guy and his son are the ones that caught the Rojas home run and then the other
11: tying one in the ninth inning?
0: Yes. And so as a Blue Jay, the Blue Jays have a gimmick, as most teams do. When the opposing team hits a home run, you throw the ball back under the field as like a show of disrespect. Well, this guy did a big switcheroo knowing that this ball, this Rojas ball, might be worth something. So this will tell the story.
14: This guy threw away a Game 7 home run because it was from the opposite team, the Dodgers. But it turns out he didn't. A father and son caught both the Rojas and Smith home runs that led to the Dodgers World Series title in Game 7. And now they're seeking $2.5 million combined for those balls. Now, you might have seen this guy throw away the Rojas home run.
0: You guys didn't know this. This is actually brilliant. Watch this.
14: Back onto the field. But as you can see, he did hesitate slightly. As a Blue Jays fan, he knows he's supposed to throw it back. That's what the crowd would love. But it looks like he actually swapped balls that he already had in
0: his... He had a spare ball.
7: Why?
0: And hit
7: for this moment.
0: For this very
3: for this son before
0: the game. No. Okay, before the game, he knew his seats were a lot of, you know, right-handed hitters, their power alley, so to speak. He had those two seats, which was evident by the fact that him and his son caught two home run balls. Watch the switcheroo.
14: His pocket in case this moment happened and threw
0: takes the ball out.
14: A different ball back on.
0: Switches the ball out in his glove
14: field to keep this ball. That's probably worth.
7: Look at that throw too. Look at the form.
0: Real puss. So they're saying that the ball's worth about $1 million.
7: Yeah, 2.5 is a lot.
0: That's for both.
7: Yeah, I don't know, man.
14: He was slick about it. You don't pay for those type of seats in a World Series Game 7 without thinking about, what if I catch this ball? Do I really want to throw it back? And the crazy.
0: I mean, especially Brian, if it was an Ohtani ball, right?
11: Wait, hold on. We've all go to baseball games. Brian had season tickets. Lemmy's been to a million games. I think he used to, you know, sell Rays tickets. I've been to a bunch of games. There's never been I've never been like, or my partner said, hey, make sure you bring that spare baseball and keep it in your pocket.
0: Well,
11: just in case
0: you've never had seats that were the front row of where most right-handed people hit home runs in that stadium.
7: If this guy wasn't a season ticket holder, he probably paid about $3,000 to $5,000 a seat for those.
11: But what's the harm? Because we obviously saw him switch the ball. What's the harm in going, I'm keeping this ball, it's a part of history.
0: Canadians. I think he was kind of trying to, you know, the best of both worlds, and that is
7: it's a boot respect.
0: Not be a heel, not be a heel and get your ass beat in the parking lot, because don't think the Blue Jay fans weren't a little hot when they were walking out. And two, you know, I mean, I like it.
7: That special part needs about this throw, though, was
0: that
7: said his special needs throw was pretty awful.
0: Yeah. Sammy can throw better than that. I promise you.
14: Oh, the fact that it was a father and son that caught both of these. The opposing team, Will Smith and Rojas's home runs that led to the Dodgers World Series. I don't know how they got this lucky. And I don't know if they're going to get $2.5 million, but they're going to get something close to that.
0: No,
14: because
0: not.
14: Those are two legendary balls that led to a World Series title.
0: I mean, and Brian, it's clear as day that like this isn't a conspiracy theory or nothing like that. It's clear as day he did switcheroo.
7: Yeah.
11: You would think a guy that rolls around with a baseball in his pocket would have a little bit more of a rocket arm and a throwing motion than this guy.
7: This is the worst throw I've ever seen from a fan.
14: I probably would have done the same thing. You might.
0: I mean, Brian, would you have done the same thing? Absolutely.
3: I hope Brian would have.
0: And here's the deal:
11: they kept it.
0: The guy, they
7: don't call me ball three for no reason, man. I always got an extra one in my pocket.
0: The guy didn't say they were going to get 2.5, but he said he thought they'd get north of $1 million for it.
7: You know, I it wouldn't surprise me if he got like a half a mil, but I just don't know that. Like, maybe the game winning one's worth a little bit more, but who's actually buying that?
11: Right, unless the Hall of Fame or the Dodgers want to buy it, like I don't know. I mean, you could have a big fan out there, but I don't know.
7: Jason Bateman's not throwing down $1 million for that ball, I don't think.
0: Here is the woman that we talked about that's part of the Netflix documentary called Perfect Neighbor. This old bag, she ended up shooting an African-American mom of four because the woman was pounding on her door to get her kid's iPad back. And this woman had commandeered the kid's iPad, and this woman had just had been, it'd been a 2 or 3 year struggle. This woman was just screwing with the kids at all times, calling them racial, you know, the N word, and things like that. And so the black mom had had enough. And so she went to go pound on this woman's door and tell her, listen, bitch, you know, stop yelling at my kid. Stop calling my kids the N-word. Stop stealing their roller skates. Stop stealing their iPads. Just stop. And she's pounding on the door as a frantic mother would. And this woman shot her through the door and then used the excuse, I was in fear of my life and what have you. And a county, a jury of Marion County sentenced her to second degree manslaughter, Brian?
2: I think it was like 20 to 25 years. Right?
0: Yeah, something like that.
15: Jeez. Obtained a letter from Susan Lorenz, the woman who shot a mother through the front door, killing her back in Ocala in 2023. We've learned she plans to countersue after a wrongful death suit was filed.
0: Countersue who? The
2: family for defamation or something. I don't know.
15: Handwritten letter. She says that that A.J. Owens and her children were instructed to stay off her property by the Marion County Sheriff's Office. She went on to say that she wishes to countersue for slander and defamation of character. Lorenz was sentenced to 25 years in prison for killing.
0: I will tell you this, man. Prison has done her well. She's lost weight. She looks better.
15: Owens, that wrongful death lawsuit was previously filed against the names on the landlord of the property.
0: This poor woman here.
2: Her prisoner number is GLP-1. That was bad. No, that was bad. That's a no. That was I'm gonna self edit that. Let me cut that out of the best of.
0: No, do not.
15: Property where the shooting happened. An attorney for Owens' estate is asking for at least.
3: Got it.
0: When I come back, let me. We're gonna there's a couple different angles of the UPS.
11: Oh man, a couple different angles, yeah, Bubba.
3: 12 are dead.
0: There's 12 dead now. And Lummy, I think that after the preliminary reports, it's what I said, and they didn't have enough airspeed to maintain lift. They had dropped below blue line, and so the aircraft was unmanageable, which caused them to knife edge into the ground.
3: And the engine fell off, too. Oh.
0: Yeah, the engine fell off. So, yeah. The only chance these people had would be if this event had happened 1,000 or 2,000 feet earlier on the runway, and they could have at that point tried to reverse the one good engine, lock up the brakes, and probably go through the fencing and maybe, I don't know, a lot of times, hell, almost every, think about this, guys, almost every airport that I know of is close to a highway, right? I mean, I don't really know, I mean, they have to have a highway infrastructure just to get to the airport. So usually,
11: yeah, no one's taking like a back road and then the airport's there.
0: Right, exactly. It's not, you know, Belcher Avenue and then there's a big, it's usually a major, major infrastructure full of highways. So the only chance this plane had was if this event had taken place before they rotated the plane. You know, all rotation is when you actually pull back on the yoke and start the flying process, the wheels come off the ground. That's exactly when this motor blew up and fell off, and you just unsurvivable. Brian, is it unsurvivable or insurvivable?
2: Unsurvivable.
0: It's unsurvivable. There's just no chance. And at this point, what was it, a crew of three, and now they found, what, 8 people or 9 people on the ground died, too?
3: Yeah. Oof.
0: We'll get into that a little bit.
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0: Mushroom Mitch proclaims his innocent via PayPal.
1: PayPal.
0: At $50, saying, I was offered that seat on the last Bubba 199. I don't remember that, Mushroom Mitch. Let's just keep you on the couch, my friend. You've done so well over there. Ty J. Armstrong also texted me confirming that he will be here Saturday night.
1: Sweet.
0: At 7 o'clock with the Booker. First time he's ever brought his wife.
1: Cool.
0: And let me just tell you, out of all the chicks that attend this party on Saturday, she could whip every one of them's ass. I'm just telling you.
1: Well, that's Sarah. I'm going to hook Sarah right up with her right out of the box. So if you get around her.
0: No, I'm not going to get around.
1: It's going to be like an Oreo cookie on your head.
0: The last ass I would grab would be Jeannie Armstrong, because I wouldn't have to worry about her 6'5", 265-pound former tight end Tampa Bay Buccaneer, Ty J. Armstrong. I'd have to worry about her overhand righting me. All just right. Absolutely giving me the business. Ty J, I guess, has a pool screen enclosure issue, Lummy, and he didn't It didn't know if we had a Bubba Army, you know, like he wanted to know.
1: Yeah, is we it, do.
0: We do. We got a Gene. Who do you deal with on
1: the
0: things?
1: The kid that put mine up. All best right. in the business, pretty can, much.
0: And is he Bubba Army?
1: Yeah, he's Bubba Army. Hell yeah. Right.
0: Can you give me that info to get to Ty J?
1: Yes, I will.
0: All right, perfect. Before we go on to the over-the-line guys, which, by the way, John Bird has walked in here, and I don't even know what to think.
3: We'll get him on camera in a second, because, yeah.
0: Yeah, we need him on camera after we talk to, I think that's Gary, Andrew.
3: Yeah.
0: Is that Andrew?
3: Yeah, it's Andrew. We got Gary filming him on the side, but just in case he has any slip-ups, so we're...
18: Yeah, whatever happens with John Bird today, I apologize. I don't take responsibility, but I do apologize.
0: Well, I mean, you're the head of the show. And
1: you know, looking at you face-to-face, you're lying.
0: I'm saying is, like, you know, you're the head of the show, and he works for the show, and it's your show, so you kind of are responsible for what he says.
18: The thing is we're so used to it every day. I mean, he's turned up to 100 every single day, but then when
0: is
18: we take him out.
0: Is he on the spectrum?
18: Well, as he said, I think he's about 10% in, whatever that means.
3: Dr. Remulak, $100.
0: Oh, my God, thank you.
3: Well, I think Tampa Tim over there, I think he runs the show a little bit, too.
0: Is he John Bird's handler?
3: Yeah, I think so.
18: Yeah, in a way, he is.
19: I got to handle these guys somehow. You guys have no idea. It's a day in and day out struggle.
0: Now, is John Bird, like, irresponsible where, like, he'll be late for work?
19: Yes.
18: Yes.
1: Absolutely.
0: Like, and, like, have some stupid-ass excuse as to why he's late or not even show up?
18: Yeah, but he's so valuable that you kind of work around it.
0: Yeah, like, he's kind of like Barry Bonds. You knew he was on steroids, but you needed that 65 homers a year.
18: Yeah,
0: so you put up with the cheating and the nonsense.
18: Yeah, you need him there at 5:30. You tell him to get there at 4:30. It's just
0: right, exactly. I wanted to play this real quick. This is the guy that thought it was cool to say Hi Hitler, Heil Hitler, with a swastika phone at a ball game, and this guy in the red tracksuit gives him the good news, because this is a straight knockout. So this guy has been asked to put his phone down as it's showing the swastika signal. He then pretty much flips everybody off and tells them to F off. Now people are going to start approaching him. So he just did a Heil Hitler. Whoa, okay. Now what? Now if you can just see how this is going,
20: dude, he's bringing it from yesterday.
0: The guy in the red. The guy in the red, man.
7: Never punch up, Gene, right?
20: That's right.
0: He is, I mean, he's even taken a step back, and he's cocking the cobra. Is he not?
20: Oh, man.
0: And watch this. Bam! Bam!
21: Hey, break it up! Break it up right now! Break it up!
20: There you go, there you go. Put him in the neck hole.
21: Let go!
20: Uppercut right now! Uppercut!
0: Oh yeah, uppercut! Or Gene!
20: Uppercut!
0: Or Gene, if you could get your feet up, you could go a toe cover.
20: Yeah, but
0: right,
20: uppercut
0: right to the
20: or
0: grill.
20: Knee, a good knee.
21: I'm still.
20: Yeah, of course you are, because the guy's holding you down.
0: So there you go.
7: They're saying what happened to free speech.
0: I mean,
20: that ain't free speech when you put your hand above my head, Heil Hitler style. That ain't free speech.
0: Even Gene Lasker, the most racist guy in the world,
20: knows
0: that.
20: That's right. You're not doing that.
0: I mean, even Gene Lasker knows that.
7: You would have whipped his ass, Gene.
0: Who just
20: of
0: recently.
20: Of course I would have.
0: Within the last
20: I buy that ticket for $125, whip your ass and go home, and we get one hot dog. I'll do it.
7: And that was in Arkansas, by the way. That was not like in like Los Angeles. Like that was in the heart of Arkansas, where I thought that
20: I don't got a problem with you believing in Hitler.

0: Yeah. So how are the overline guys doing? And how did
1: Let me ask you guys, how was it meeting Spongio last night?
2: It was good. I mean, he was a little wound up. I mean, as the story was told this morning, which by the way, I didn't know all of that went down.
0: Yeah.
3: I didn't get to see no action.
0: I actually had to kick myself out of my own party.
2: Yeah, well my wife said, "Bubba's leaving already. I wonder what happened. Lemmy's walking him out." And I was like, "I don't know."
0: She saw the behind the scenes part of it. Yeah, Lummy walks Ashley into her car, and then I'm like, "Lummy, you know, do you think I probably should leave right now?" And he said, "Yeah, probably. You have to get up early. You had a late night the night before." You know, Lummy always sticks up for me. He didn't want to put the fact that, and you grabbed my ass, my wife's ass.
4: We got a late night tonight too. David Hernandez, $20.
0: But you got to understand, Andrew. I had pretty much made it a point to go and meet everybody and to get a picture or to at least shake everybody's hand for being there. So I don't think I left anybody out. So I had accomplished what I wanted to do. I probably just left 30 minutes early because not an ass out of myself, but I, you know, didn't act appropriate. I was the party host was the most inappropriate person there.
2: Yeah.
0: So almost like something John Bird would do. if John Bird had a party, he'd be grabbing some ass too and have to probably throw himself out of his own party.
4: Is that why he's dressed the way he is?
0: We can't see
4: okay,
0: it.
4: Okay, John, will you come over to the camera between Gene?
5: No, don't get around me.
4: So we can get him on camera?
0: Or switch Andrew and John.
2: Yeah, let me give John this spot real quick.
0: Yeah, I mean, Andrew, I love you, and you're the host, but John's the star, let's be honest.
2: No, the star.
0: Yeah, I mean, you're the host, and you keep the show on the tracks, you know, but John's the, you know, he's the attraction, and I don't know what we got here, or what he's thinking here, or what type of buildup we got here, but somebody first needs to tell him that singlet isn't too flattering.
6: You don't think it looks good?
7: There's plenty of buildup, I'm sure.
2: All right, we're getting buildup somewhere.
0: There's buildup. It's called your gut. So,
4: dude, does this intimidate you?
0: Yeah, and John, no. And John, you know what? You know what? I think your gimmick's missing.
5: Gimmick?
0: Your gimmick.
5: This is my life, man. This is my life. Help me.
0: This is my life. Help me. Gene just took his knife out and has it fully retracted and is ready to shank this guy at a moment's notice.
1: Gene, shanking position, really?
0: Yo, Gene can shank with the best. And Gene, remember, always short little stabs to the jugular. That's how the guys in prison do it. So, but John, you're missing your most infamous thing that you're noted for.
5: What?
0: Your big, you know, Coke glass bottle glasses. You know,
5: man, my back's hurting. Let me stand up.
0: Now, what are you trying to prove here? I mean, like what? If I could so simply ask, like what is what? Oh Jesus! Oh,
4: you're Mrs. Smart, aren't you? You're funny.
0: Maybe I'm a little bit behind, but I just saw him stand up and grab his unit.
4: Bubba, can we just announce? I mean, he is a single man. He is looking tonight. So if there's any ladies in the Tampa area that would like to
0: Tampa area, or maybe specifically maybe some. One of these Bubba Army crickets that might show up might want to get some. You know, John Bird's a big time star.
4: Oh yeah.
0: And now John, this is your get up and your outfit for the show. I think in a gimmick type way, but like, do you have an outfit pick for tonight?
5: I have an outfit fit for. I'm sorry, I took 3 gummies last night to help me sleep, and they're still a little. And then I took the Adderall, and then it gets good. What was that question again? I'm sorry.
0: So you're fine. You're like, you got an internal struggle going on in that little pea brain of yours.
5: Pea brain?
0: Yeah.
5: Pea brain?
0: Yeah.
5: Let me tell you what.
0: What? Tell me.
5: My intelligence quota?
0: Yeah.
5: Because I checked it on, you know, how Instagram, you know, they'll show up.
0: Yeah.
5: So I took that test.
0: Yeah.
5: 78.
0: Huh? Really?
5: Yeah.
0: Well, I mean, you know, you're not officially retarded because you're retarded at 62. So, you know.
3: Why, you took the test before yourself?
0: That's what they say, Gene.
3: I'm just asking, I mean, because if you say you know,
0: I actually have been tested by a professional psychiatrist when I was battling

0: for child custody, and it was administered by a real doctor, not one that John Byrd took in 5 minutes on Instagram, to see if you know who the 16th president is. But I actually took a real one administered by a doctor, and I scored 109, which is just
1: they didn't tell you that you're supposed to keep your hands to yourself,
0: and they. And the 109 within the IQ deal is just a little above normal. Like, it's not genius. It's not even high functioning. It's just I'm a little bit above normal.
2: Okay.
0: And if you're at 78, I think that's like dumb.
2: No, I didn't mean. I mean, I was joking on the 78. I'm about 118. I think they said.
0: No, you think they said.
2: Yeah.
0: And who are these people down at the barbecue shack?
3: He's graduated from the funny farm, I think, two or three times.
0: How many times have you been Baker acted, John Byrd?
2: That was the third fiance.
1: They only keep you for 3 days at the most.
2: Well, no. No, I was a week.
1: If
2: let me tell you
1: got
2: what.
1: No, money, they don't keep you at all.
0: Gene, you're wrong. They don't keep you. It's not a 72-hour deal. They analyze you, and you could at the minimum.
2: Not if you don't got any money.
0: At the minimum, you're staying 72.
2: You got no insurance to pay the bill. You're out of there.
0: Well, the state will pay for you. Because I guarantee you, John Byrne ain't got good enough insurance to stay a week.
2: Insurance.
0: That's why
3: I stay in the shape I'm in.
0: He said, I don't even have that on my car, let alone my health. Please. I don't even got insurance on my house, my car.
2: Insurance.
0: I don't even know how to spell insurance. Please.
2: The only insurance I've got is that I'm going to die one day.
0: Right. So you have been Baker acted before for a week?
2: Yeah, I was, let me tell you a story. No, I better not, I'm long-winded. No, I was,
0: No, tell the story. I'd like to know how many times have you been Baker acted? First of all, let's start with that.
2: One and a half.
0: Okay.
2: Well, no, okay, officially for that addiction, if you want to, you know, that too. I guess that's a mental issue.
0: Yeah, I mean, what were you, first of all, was it rehab or was it a funny farm?
2: No, it was the first time was a funny farm. Second one was a rehab. What ended up happening is this is tragic.
3: Tampa Tom, you're getting a little. Are you sweating over there?
0: No, I think he's getting ready to cry.
3: His handler, his handler's. It's like he's getting nervous over there.
4: Well, yeah. I'm getting nervous when he starts telling stories like this about being, you know, Baker acting.
5: Well, I mean, we just had one from Gene last week, you know?
0: Don't know good radio because this is we're getting ready
5: it's
0: to
5: a weekly
0: get,
5: bit for
0: we're
5: us.
0: Getting ready to scratch brilliance here, Andrew and Tampa Tony. So, won't you two shut your holes? While I get the most amount of information out of this whack job? All right, so. John, let's first talk about. Now you're crying. Now, are you okay? I mean,
2: I'm fine.
0: Okay, you were crying a minute ago.
2: I was not. You were.
0: No. okay. So, what happened the first time at the funny farm?
2: Okay. Well, my fiance at the time, we decided to go to a school together, far, far away from my parents, and
0: She's college?
2: Yeah, she dumped me for a soccer player.
0: Okay.
2: Ooh. So I ended up very drunk. I got suspended from school. So I stayed at somebody's house, fortunately. And then before she headed to Orlando, oddly enough, she came by. We were passionate for 3 days while I was listening to the second Toto album, Hydra. And then she got on.
0: So you're listening to the second Toto album over and over while you're making sweet love for 3 days, knowing that she's going to Orlando and she had already dumped you. Mm-hmm. But she came over to maybe some goodbye sex with the Toto second album.
2: Yeah, for a couple of days.
0: Right.
2: I've been listening to that.
5: Did that have any hits on it? Like Africa or their other one? Or no? That
2: 99.
5: Oh, really? Okay.
2: Yes.
0: Yeah. Okay.
2: You know that one.
0: So back to the Baker acting.
2: Thank you for guiding me because I get, you know, off. Okay. So what ended up happening was I had to call my parents. It was all the way across the state. And I was just like, you know, my brain was like, so my parents were nice. They were really quiet on the 400-mile drive back home. So then I decided, well, I'm going to go live my life on my own. I'm going to go down to Orlando.
0: And fight for her.
2: No, I was, you know, saying, that's just a coincidence. You know, I want to go to Orlando. And I had my little Pinto at the time. and went down 95, and I decided I was going to get an apartment. But I could not get an apartment. Well, I didn't have quite enough money. But the one place that I could get was, it was like, I mean, and no homo, but two homos. And I was like,
0: I go like a roommate for two homosexual
2: yeah,
0: men?
2: Yeah, you know, I don't want to have to lock my door every night.
0: Well, I mean, most homosexual men aren't going to prey on a non-homosexual guy. I mean, especially you.
2: Like, well, I mean, they're
0: probably into each other more than you.
2: Probably, but you know, I had my long black hair.
0: You know, he looked like Kurt Russell. Kind of like Meatloaf.
2: Are you making Meatloaf? Are you talking about these abs again? You know what? I'm old. I'm telling you, I used to look great.
0: Okay,
2: now I just look awesome.
0: When you were looking great, long with a long block, long hair,
2: mm-hmm.
0: looking like an 80s rock star living in Orlando.
2: Yep. I took the back seat out of my Ford Pinto and I would sleep in that. So, you know, if you take the seat out, you can lean the this is awesome. You lean the passenger seat forward and then you lay here and your feet go in the trunk. So I did that for a while and started getting low on money. And then I had to admit, okay, I have to do the drive of shame back to North Carolina from Florida.
0: Because you can't make it work here.
2: No. So I woke up and it was so rainy. I know it rains here normally, but it was torrential. So I was like, okay, this is a sign. I need to go back home. Problem is, I had blown a cylinder in my Pinto on the way down, so I only had three cylinders, and she was leaking oil. And I was low on funds.
0: And it's a Pinto.
2: Yeah, and it's a Pinto.
0: And you know that Pintos got pulled off the market because if you hit them from the behind, they would explode.
2: Yeah, so I mean, it's
0: that would have probably been the best thing to happen to you. Somebody rear-ended you on the way home. Because, you know, knowing your white trash ass, you would have survived it and got like a $4 million payout from Ford. And you wouldn't even be with the over-the-line guys right now having to dress up like a clown, you know, and whatever you're trying to pull off. You know,
2: that's a hell of a backwards compliment. Well,
0: I mean, I'm just saying. I mean, you know, the Lord put you in a Pinto for a reason. It was to get a lawsuit, and you messed it up, bud.
2: Damn it.
0: So you drive the 450 mile,
2: yeah,
0: you know,
2: and it's
0: drive
2: poor, it's
0: on three on a three cylinder Pinto.
2: Three cylinder. Had to keep stopping to get
1: hurry
2: oil.
1: Up and pick this story up because you're really sucking.
2: I'm sorry, Gene. I'm sorry.
1: I'm bringing my show down.
2: So I came back home.
1: Seriously.
2: Okay. Yeah, so I came back home and it was raining, and my mom greeted me at the door and she hugged me, and I walked in my room, and 4 days later, my mom was like, "Okay, we gotta do something," and I had shut down. Nothing. There was nothing there. I still don't even remember that week. They might have done electroshock or something or took advantage of me, and I wouldn't even know.
5: I got to be honest. I've heard a lot of John Bird stories in my day, but this one I've never even heard.
0: So I don't even know if it's real. Chasing a girl down to Orlando, had to live with two homosexual men, sleeping in the back of his Pinto, lost one cylinder, hobbled it back to home, was basically dead to the world for 4 days, and his mom probably at that point admit you into the funny farm?
2: No, she was like, no, don't take my baby. And my dad was like, he got to get, you know, I mean, I love him, but he's got to go. So,
0: is that your real dad?
2: So I went. Yes. And can I say something? Yesterday was his 91st birthday, and he still kicks ass.
0: Really?
2: Yes.
1: Well, he let you down.
0: Do you think your pa is proud as would like if he saw you right now on the air and you're in your full get up knowing that you're on a very highly rated and highly distributed big time radio show?
1: He wouldn't see 92.
0: Do you think that do you think he'd be very proud of you, John? Or do you think he'd maybe try to do an interdiction? You know, saying, John, you're a grown man. John, how old of a gentleman are you, John?
2: 62.
0: All right. So you're 62 and looking.
2: 62. That's with an F.
0: Oh, 62.
2: Yeah, because my 50 sucks so bad after the divorce. I figure, okay, you know what? I'll do a do-over.
0: So you're doing your 50s over.
3: Oh, you actually were married, a girl. You were.
5: Oh, yeah, he was.
1: Wow. She was a winner.
2: I miss her. Oh, my God. How dare you? How dare you, sir?
0: Any children? Any children?
2: Yes, Mason and Emma.
1: They allowed you to do that?
0: You have two children.
2: Yes.
0: How do you think they would feel about seeing their father right now in this condition?
5: again.
3: Oh, they probably think he's a superstar.
2: They love me.
3: Yeah.
2: They love me. No, they don't.
0: They'd be like, man, my
2: They'd
0: be like, man, my dad is such a rock star. Did you see him on the Bubba the Love Sponge show today? My God.
2: No.
0: He looked like...
1: So your kids don't mind you looking like this?
2: I've been like
1: those
2: this.
1: Are the same guys that painted the roads in Washington for the Black Lives Matter?
2: Let me tell you.
0: Gene, I don't think you and John are going to. I don't think this is a good combination at all.
5: No, I think it is. They just got to get.
2: You don't want to know.
1: Don't even say we got to find a common ground.
3: Oh, Gene, John Bird can maybe come to the powder coat and you can show him a little powder coat later today.
1: You want to feel Jewish? I'm going to put you right in the oven.
0: Gene.
2: My God.
0: Gene. Cut break. I mean, we got to go. We got to go into words, Gene. And that might be. We may need a display. I mean, Gene. Oh.
2: First Gene. Nazis.
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9: 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So enjoy it.
0: Lummi came in today, and Seth alerted it to me. And Seth kind of lets me know sometimes about stuff's going on that maybe other people might not want to tell me. Not tattletale kind of deal, more of an uncomfortable kind of a deal. And so Seth will let me know about uncomfortable moments that people were going through, because he didn't care.
1: He sits up there on the hill with you.
0: It's right. He's on the hill with me. We're on the hill. And he goes, hey, Bubba, I think Lummi's really disturbed about something. And I go, What now? Like, you know, I got a million things going on, as everybody knows. Got a big night tonight. And I go, what's wrong with Lummi? Lummi can get through anything. I can give Lummi 14 tasks and he'll get them all done. And he said, well, he was calling Gene to make sure that he was, you know.
1: I said, I'm usually here like 22.
0: Yeah. Yeah. Yes. You know, so it was like 5:30. Gene's usually here. Gene's like the earliest. In fact, I think Gene's the only one. Seth, isn't Gene the only one that I allow to come in early? Everybody else, I have a 54 rule on.
5: I don't know. I don't know if that rule is still intact. I know Brian comes in a little early sometimes, but he's sometimes so quiet you don't even know he's here.
1: I used to have that rule.
0: No, not really.
1: Yeah, you used to get mad if I got here early.
0: Okay. Well, we don't anymore because we love you, Gene. And so Lummi says, well, I mean, maybe Seth, you can tell me what Lummi said to you, because he was very disturbed. He called Gene. Gene should, you know, you should be hearing Gene's F-450 dually rolling down the road. And that's not quite what Lummi heard now, was it, Seth?
5: No, he called Gene, and then he came back in the studio, and then he was like kind of looking down, and he told me he's like, you know, Gene will be here in a little bit. And I was like, okay. And he said, it's his anniversary. And I said, oh my, I said, does that mean the SEX happened? And he's like, well, yeah, he said Gene was telling me about it in like a Gene kind of way.
10: And I said, oh, my goodness, Lemmy, I'm so sorry that happened to you.
0: So, Lemmy, was Gene breaking off a piece at 522?
3: Yes, he was. Neil Mount Plaisir, $50. Oscar Friday.
0: Thank you, Neil Mount Plaisir. And so, and did he, well, during the phone call, how about this, Lemmy? How about I throw it over to you and you do your very best to describe... And play both parts. Play.
5: Well, Lemmy's probably already freaking out because he's got to call Gene to see, you know, where Gene is.
3: And I was nervous that something happened to Gene.
0: Yeah. So, anyway, Lemmy, can you be, you know, the showman that you are and, you know, play both, like, I can play both roles and be like, Gene, yeah, how about it? Well, what are you doing? I mean, so I can go both roles. I know you're very talented. So,
3: oh, thank you.
0: Could you go both roles?
3: Yeah. Hey, Gene. Hey, Lemmy. Well, hey, Gene, where you at, buddy? You're usually here. I know I'm usually there. About 15, 20 minutes got away from me today, if you know what I mean. Know what you mean, Gene? Well, you know, Sarah rolled to the left, Sarah to the right. Okay, Gene.
0: I got right, Sarah to the left and Sarah to the right. That's what he said?
3: Yeah. I'm like, all right, Gene, well, you're going to be here. I'll be there on time, but, you know, a little 15 minutes. You get what I'm saying, though, buddy, huh? Huh? Yeah, Gene, I got it. So I'll see you when you get it.
0: Gene, you're breaking off a piece at 22 after?
5: And Lemmy's the first guy to find out about it.
1: It's my anniversary. It's my ninth year anniversary. And Sarah just, you know, she rolled to the right, rolled on top of me.
3: She's a beautiful woman.
1: I said, you know, it's hard to stop that.
0: I got to be at work, baby. I got to go do a radio show. I mean, I know you're trying to put that beautiful ass on me right now, but I got to go be a radio superstar. That's one of the reasons you like me. I mean, I can't sit here and make love all morning long. I got to go be a radio superstar.
3: But don't worry, Lemmy. She got on top. She did all the work.
0: No, Lemmy. I said, listen, babe. We got to make this a fast one tonight. After we do the Bubba thing, we'll make beautiful love, baby. We might even make cheap love. When I go to this gimmick tonight and I'm signing autographs, people taking pictures with me, and you'll see that you're, hold on, I'm going to use Gene Lasker's language. When you see that you're bolded up to a superstar, that's what he says. When he talks about his girl holding his arm, she's bolded up. When you're bolded up to a superstar, and I'm walking that red carpet tonight, you know, I'm just saying, how about it? We'll make sweet love tonight. Tonight's just a little, this morning's just a quick little appetizer, sweetie, to what I got going for you tonight, baby.
5: Did you deliver, Gene?
0: Yeah, Jolene. I mean, Gene, did you party? I mean, did you get your party?
1: Yeah.
0: You got your party? I'm thinking, is she listening right now?
1: Oh, I imagine she's listening right now.
0: And I'm assuming as we all get older, we don't really turn. I don't think any of us are probably, I don't think any of us in this building right now are, before we go to work, you know, ass layers. I mean, I think that we probably all have our little window of when we do that sort of thing, but I guarantee you that collectively, and that window may be anywhere from noon to 9 p.m., but I guarantee you that none of us are, you know, 4:30.
1: Not me.
0: 4:15 ass layers.
1: No.
0: I'm not. I would be like, listen, honey, you know this is, I actually am so routine-based that I got to stick to my routine. I got to get up at a certain time, I got to eat, then I got to poop, and then I got to take a shower, and then I got to brush my teeth, then I got to figure out what I'm wearing. A lot of times I'll pick out what I'm wearing the night before so I have it laid out, like new underwears and stuff like that. I'm very ritual-based. I bet all you guys are ritual-based.
1: Well, I don't pick out what I wear. She dresses me.
0: Well, okay. Again, that's ritual. She does it, right?
1: Yeah.
0: Lemmy, do you have a ritual?
3: Yes, I do.
0: Alarm clock goes off the same time every time.
3: Yes, and then I make my way to the garage where I get ready.
0: Do any of us...
1: Why the garage? What does that mean?
0: Because he doesn't. Because that's probably. Is that your man cave? Can I answer for you?
3: Yes, sir.
0: Because that's probably where the washer and dryer is.
3: Yes,
0: and it might be where she has. Because a lot of people in their garage where their washer and dryer, they'll also have like a rack where they hang clothes.
3: Yep.
0: And so they're coming out of the dryer to let them, you know,
3: exactly
0: kind of uncrinkle. So she has Lummy's stuff, probably his basketball shorts and his shirt. either in the dryer or hung.
1: Hanging on the door of the dryer.
0: And you're, mm-hmm. and you just go ahead and get dressed there because that's where your washer and dryer is.
3: Exactly.
0: And it doesn't, it's...
5: No, it's, that can't be
0: it's
5: it,
0: more
5: Mommy.
0: Quiet. It's more quieter out there.
5: Well, that's it. Is she sending you out there because of the... Do you make a lot of noise when you get ready?
3: No, that's... It's, Bubba actually nailed it.
5: It's just because the closer the washer
0: yeah,
5: is.
0: Yeah, exactly. Yeah. Okay. But it does cut down on the noise.
3: It sure does.
0: Because she doesn't want to wake that little monster up.
3: No, we do not.
0: Now, does he pretty...
1: No, we do not.
0: Is he pretty schedule-based? Like, does he wake up the same time every day?
3: Unfortunately, yes, he does.
1: Because, what do you mean, unfortunately? Like, because, too early?
3: 6:30.
0: So he's up at 6:30?
3: Yes.
0: Is that a Saturday and Sunday, too?
3: Yes. Oh. Every single day.
5: You ever met a kid who likes to sleep in when they're 3 or 4?
0: No, you're right.
3: Yeah. Exactly.
0: You're right. Sleeping in starts when you become an adult. Right. Now, what time does he actually hit the wall and just fall down and go, just done?
3: But we try to get him in by 8, but he loves to be up by 9.
0: So you try to...
1: Any naps in there?
3: Yeah.
1: Oh, yeah. Okay.
0: Oh, yeah. How about you, Seth? Like, you know, you ritual... Does any of your girls cook you breakfast?
5: No, dude. Everybody's sleeping. Not even till 1.
0: My.
1: What the hell kind of hat you got on, Seth?
5: He's got a gay Cubs hat.
0: Is it Cubs?
1: I thought it was Disney World or something.
5: Might as well be, Gene.
3: That's the 1908
5: Such a fruity
3: Cubs.
5: Baby blue, now that you mention it.
1: 1908?
3: Yeah, 1908, 1914 Cubs.
1: Oh, that's nice.
0: That's actually pretty cool.
5: Is it the 1908, 1914?
1: Yeah. Now it's cool.
0: That would fit me.
5: Well, okay, great, man.
1: Well, I'm glad you got to explain it so you didn't look like a dork all day.
0: Hold on, though. And what you don't realize is it's this.
1: Because now it's cool.
0: Hold on. And it's fitted.
1: Yeah.
0: But that's,
1: back in the day, man, that would have been a unique piece.
0: That's a badass hat.
1: Thank you. Yeah, it is.
0: You may think it's gay.
1: It was in the beginning because we didn't know what it was.
0: I'll give you $10 for it.
5: Dude, I don't even want to tell you. I want to tell you how much it was.
0: Oh, can I tell you how much it was?
5: Yeah.
0: 55.
5: Yeah, it was 50.
0: Yeah.
1: Was it really?
3: That's too expensive.
1: I couldn't do that. I couldn't pay 50 for that hat.
0: But it was at the Cubs store, so they get you for an extra 10 right there.
1: Where's that place at?
0: At the Cubs. At Wrigley Field.
5: Right across from the stadium, Gene. You know, where there's no...
1: Our stadium?
0: No, Gene.
3: The Cubs.
0: Hold
3: the
0: on.
3: Cubs.
0: Everybody be quiet. Gene, have you ever...
1: I don't know where Wrigley's at.
0: Have you ever heard of a team called the
1: Illinois.
0: Chicago... It's in Illinois. Yes, Illinois.
1: Yeah.
0: Right by Des Moines Money's.
1: Yeah, I remember now.
0: So do you know where... Have you ever heard of the Chicago Cubs?
1: Yeah.
0: Yeah. Do you know where they play?
1: Yeah, they play at Wrigley's.
0: Wrigley Field. Well, within that, right across the street is a, like, probably, is it their official?
5: No, it's not, but I mean, it might as well be. I mean, it's they have, you know, every shirt and every hat that's ever been made.
0: Right. Like, you know, the Tampa Tarpons, they got that gift shop right?
3: Yeah, right in the stadium.
0: Right. Do all ballparks have... Like, does the Trop have an official merchandise place?
3: Yeah, right when you walk in the out.
0: Gene, don't you say yeah. When's the last time?
1: Well, the Rays do, so everybody else must.
0: Well, you don't know. When's the last time you went to a Rays game at Tropicana Field?
1: I've never been to Tropicana Field.
0: Exactly.
1: I've been to a concert there before, and I raced there before.
0: Oh, yeah, they had a race there, and then I heard the promoter screwed all the racers out of the money.
1: Yeah,
0: I heard
1: both nights.
0: I heard the first night he said, hey, listen,
1: I'm gonna pay everybody tomorrow.
0: I'm gonna pay everybody tomorrow. I gotta count all the pit money and all the things and concessions and the kind of deal.
1: And it runs so late that we didn't care.
0: Right. So like, and that's not uncommon.
1: No.
0: For a
1: two-day show.
0: For a reputable promoter. And then if there's a guy that like broke his motor or broke his,
1: and he's leaving, he usually gets paid.
0: Well, then the promoter will be like, okay, I'll get you. You finished last in the B in the A main. And it pays $350 or $400 or whatever.
1: Right.
0: So they'll do that. But if you got a 2-day show, you know, you just pay everybody on Saturday night.
1: Right.
0: So there's this guy who had a harebrained idea back in the, was it the like 91 or 90?
1: Yeah.
3: 92.
0: And he was like, I'm going to have a 410 or 360?
1: Yeah, both. We had a 360 class. And we had the World Outlaws for 410 class.
0: Yeah, so they had 360 and 410 sprint cars go to the Tropicana Field.
3: I sent you pictures of it.
0: And they made a dirt track.
1: On the inside. I ran second both nights.
0: Really?
3: Who did you lose to? Steve Kinzer?
1: Did I meet him?
3: No, did you lose to him?
1: I think you did. No, I lost to, I think it was Taylor Andrews and
11: So local boys?
12: Brett Stauffer. Yeah, local boys.
0: Now, was it...
12: In the 360 with local boys.
0: Oh, yeah, you're right. You're not running 410s.
12: Right.
0: So what is this? Is this
12: that's it, down, little bowl.
3: If you scroll down, they have a picture of it.
10: My God, it looks like it was from the 50s. They got it all black and white, man.
0: Now, Gene, was it bigger than... Was it like the size of Sunshine?
12: It's about half the size of Sunshine.
0: But was it... Were you constantly in a...
12: Constantly turning.
0: Turning.
12: Yeah. We did. There was no straightaway. You burp the straightaway, okay? Burp.
0: Man. And it did...
12: It was fun.
0: But hold on. But it didn't go well at all. Like, they put no fans in
12: they
0: the state.
12: They put no fans like in that it, right they there, killed everybody.
0: That right there is their Saturday night feature where, you know, you needed, in order for this guy to make money, he would have needed this whole lower bowl to be full.
12: But it was all the way around. So, I mean, there was a lot of people there. Truthfully, there were, for the first time ever, there was a kind of a lot of people there. That picture right there, all the way around now, because the stands was all
0: around. And here's the thing, man. He was way ahead of his time because now look what they do in St. Louis. It's for the Gateway.
12: Yep.
0: So, yeah. But what did it pay to win Saturday night? $2,000?
12: $2,500. I believe it was $2,500 for Saturday and $1,000 for Friday night.
0: There's right there, Steve Kinzer.
12: Steve Kinzer. That's Sammy Swindell right behind him.
0: Sammy Swindell. That was probably, I bet you, you know what, I think Lasowski raced this.
12: Yeah, he probably did.
0: I think Danny raced that.
12: Yeah.
0: So, anyway, I don't know what I was talking about earlier. Lasker, we got a little bit of a game to play with you today, but I don't want to necessarily say it because I don't want you to prepare for it. I want it just to be organically... Oh, we were talking about the last time you've been to the drop. That's probably the last time you've been to the drop.
12: Exactly.
0: In 1992 to race a sprint car.
12: I think I went to a concert there for somebody. I don't remember
0: who. Yeah, they used to have concerts there back in the day, remember? Yeah,
12: I might have went there. Because I remember walking a long ways to get to it. Like a bunch of, the walkway going to it is a real long way.
0: Well, yeah, they had, like, they would have the stage,
12: like a block long?
0: Well, no, they'd have the stage, I think just on the verge of where the infield met the outfield. They'd have the stage
12: I'm talking about outside, where
0: right behind second base.
12: Wherever we parked, we had to walk a long way.
0: Right, Lemmy, have you been to a concert there?
3: Yes.
0: Seth, did you ever go to concerts, Drop?
10: No.
0: They literally would have,
10: Oh, yeah, last damn show I went. I saw Lil Wayne there.
3: There you go.
0: And I think it wasn't the configuration where they usually have the stage kind of like behind second base.
3: Yes.
0: And then
3: the infield.
0: The infield's just
12: Lil Wayne.
10: Yeah.
12: That's the rapper?
0: Yeah.
10: Yeah.
12: Must have been right at home, right in the ghetto.
10: He did say that. He felt at home. He sensed that it was the ghetto that was around him outside.
12: Yeah.
0: But unfortunately, the tickets were so high, none of the ghetto could get in. So it was just a bunch of alternative guys like Seth Kushner there. So, Lasker, happy anniversary to you and Sarah.
12: Thank you.
0: 9 years?
12: 9 years, huh?
0: 9 years. How's your son, Coben, doing?
12: Great.
0: Does he like school?
12: Oh, yeah, he loves school.
0: Is he playing any sports?
12: Not yet.
0: You going to get him in any sports?
12: Whatever he wants to do. I'm not going to make him be a sporter.
3: I thought he was going to do the band, too.
12: He is doing band. Oh, okay. He's doing band right now.
0: You're making him do band?
12: I don't make him do anything like that.
0: What's he playing?
12: He was playing the saxophone in eighth grade, and when he got to ninth grade, the band, which marches and stuff, the dude comes up and says, listen, man, you only got a year in, and you're playing good, but you're not playing good enough for the guys that's already been here for 3 years, and we got plenty of saxophone players. You want to play the drums? Because we need some drummers. So he started playing the drums, and now he's playing a big old long line of electric bells. What do you call them?
0: You got your guy.
12: Xylophones.
10: He's playing a xylophone?
12: And it's like a piano.
10: Yeah.
12: Yeah.
3: Wow.
10: That's right? That's a xylophone, right?
12: I don't know. Starts with an X.
0: Does he bring it home and practice and stuff?
12: I bought him a miniature one already to practice at home. $3,000.
0: And how long do you think he's going to stick with it?
12: I don't know. As long as he wants to, I guess.
0: No, but 3,000.
12: Hopefully just this year, and then he gets into the football.
0: Yeah, let's get him into football. Instead of getting him, let's get him out of the band, Dan. I mean, Gene.
1: The xylophone. He likes to play the music.
0: Here's the thing, Gene. You didn't really have a normal high school, like, career. Like, you didn't, you were.
1: No, I didn't.
0: Yeah, you were just, you were an orphan, and you just went to school.
12: But I would have wished I was played in the band,
0: no,
12: though.
0: No, you did not.
3: Hold on, not the xylophone, maybe like a cool instrument.
0: Yeah, but Gene, here's the deal.
1: He plays the saxophone, too. That's pretty cool.
0: You were an orphan. You didn't have a mom and dad. Jerry Rod sent you to, what, Pasco High?
12: I went to Dade City and then went to Land O'Lakes in the last year and a half.
0: Yeah, and you weren't, like, you know, real popular.
12: I had a lot of fights, so I was kind of popular.
0: Well, I mean, you were popular for the wrong reasons.
12: Yeah.
0: You were a troublemaker. And people knew that you were, you know, a little rough around the edges. May I say, if I could say, you know, borderline a little bit white trash, you know, kind of, you know.
12: Yeah, I was.
0: You're rough around the edges, you know, but you weren't the captain of the football team.
12: No, I wasn't.
0: You weren't the best looking kid
12: in
0: school.
12: Like,
0: probably didn't have like a really, really, really nice car. Like, because like when I went to Warsaw High, man, even the real popular rich kids, they all had like.
12: I had a 69 Mustang with a 70 Mustang front nose on it with no hood.
0: Right.
12: With a 302 with a two barrel, but I put a big breather on it, made it look like it had a four barrel.
0: Right. But you only had a two barrel.
12: Yeah.
0: Couldn't even probably even do a burnout.
12: It could do a little bit of a burnout.
0: Just a little bit of one.
12: Yeah.
0: Like, you know, but you know, you had some guys that probably had. You know, like...
12: Oh, yeah, they had real cars.
0: 79 Corvettes.
12: Yeah.
0: You know, with 454s
12: in them. Like Mike Pelt, you know, he was the quarterback. He had that.
0: So what I'm saying...
12: But like Mike Pelt's ugly, fat, and stupid.
0: Well, he had to be.
12: And Gene Lasker is, you know, successful and, you know...
0: I understand that. But, like, being...
12: Got a good head on his shoulders. I wasn't beat up in football all my life.
0: I don't want Sarah to get mad at me or nothing, but, like, being in the band, you know, is... Maybe things have changed.
12: Why, you don't listen to music?
0: I do listen to music,
12: Gene. Okay, then.
0: And I do think it's important for a kid to learn a musical instrument. But I'd like to get Coben on the football side of things and in high school and then pick up the and you know, and while he's in high school and playing football, then he can also dabble around on a musical instrument, but he doesn't have to be the band that plays during halftime of the football game when he needs to be a football player.
3: Well, they do now. It looks like, actually, in my high school, they had it, but a kid was on the football team and the band.
12: Both. And he was, and the band guy told him that, too.
3: Yeah.
0: Well, so
12: you can run back and forth. You look real cool doing that, Bub.
3: He could be in his pads while he's hitting.
12: He likes it. You know, listen, I'm not going to make him do anything he don't want to do.
0: Other than his
12: chores.
0: Bull crap. You think he wants to be at Lasker Powder Coating at 6:30 on a Friday during the summertime, sandblasting like you make him do?
12: He gets up earlier than me, and he's ready when I'm ready.
0: Okay. I'm just saying.
12: So you must want something.
0: Well, he wants that money you're paying him.
12: He wants that good food I buy.
0: So anyway, you know, congratulations on you and Sarah. 9 years. She absolutely, I think, is your guiding light. She keeps you out of jail. She keeps you sane. She keeps you happy. She takes care of you because you're a handful. I mean, you're just a handful as a friend. I can only imagine how you are as a husband. Are you easier as a husband than you are a friend? Because you're a handful for a friend. Like, to be your friend is tough.
5: Is it easy being friends with you, Spongio?
0: I think it is. I mean, ask Gene.
12: You only got a few, so it can't be all that good.
0: I mean, you're my friend. Listen.
12: I know, friends, but I'm talking about real friends that are right here now. You could call up and see them in a minute. Not Larry Plummer, who you have to call a month ahead of time to get him a flight. Stuff like that. You know what I'm saying? Those are easy friends to have. You know why? Because they don't have to put up with you.
3: Dan would
12: That's one.
0: Dan, Gene... Tom Bean, Fabrizi, Jimmy Clevis, probably the Diacos, Mark Tate. I'm just trying to think of my really good friends. You know, One Eyed Billy.
12: Seven.
0: I mean, whatever. But I don't think I'm a pain in the ass friend is a friend that's blowing you up, always asking for things, always needing something, always, you know.
12: We're too mean to have a friend like that, though.
0: Yeah, like.
12: You know, because we're quick to tell him to shut up.
0: Yeah, and none of us are needy with regards to, Lummy, you know what? I actually consider you, Seth, and Macho Man friends, too.
3: Yeah. Well, thank you, Bob. I consider you a friend.
0: Thank you. So my question to this is everybody. This is a few days old. I admit it. I wanted to get to it earlier, but haven't had time. I've had so much going on with various things. But everybody's making a big deal about how this kid in Hershey, Pennsylvania, at the Hershey, Pennsylvania Hershey Park. You know, like I'm assuming Lemmy is like a Busch Gardens kind of deal.
3: Yeah.
0: You know,
3: couple rides.
0: I think I got a lot, and you know.
12: He's standing up there?
0: This kid's on a monorail.
10: Yeah.
12: What an idiot.
0: And everybody's flipping out trying to get him to walk. You know, he's one.
12: Walk
0: not,
12: what? I'd be throwing stuff at him and see him fall.
0: Gene, you would not.
12: I think I would.
3: He's like five.
0: So my question is this.
12: He's like five?
0: They're like, there's this guy who gets on a building, who gets on the monorail, who grabs the kid. Couple things. One, they never talk about Lemmy. Where's the monorail? Like, is the monorail coming to run this kid over?
3: Yeah.
12: And then, that would go viral.
0: And then two, here's my biggest question is where are the parents? Where are the parents? And yes, the guy that saved him is a hero, but where are the parents? How your kid just doesn't get
12: maybe these people don't tell them the point right. left. He's watching them.
0: Your kid, just Sammy and Walker and Coben, just don't get up there for lack of supervision.
10: This kid is a moron.
0: Right, exactly.
10: For sure.
12: He's a good climber, though.
0: He broke away from his parents. I don't know
12: That's 60 feet.
0: Well, we don't know how he got on it. What if you got on at the monorail station
12: and walked that long distance?
0: Right.
12: Yeah, it might be down the road.
0: What if the monorail, you go to get
12: that's
0: on.
12: That's the park's problem.
0: You go to get on, the monorail takes off, and then you just start walking behind it.
12: Well, it's got a walkway right down it. That's how you put it together. Okay, I guess I'll go back. You guys ain't cool. Oh, maybe that's the parents right there.
11: Stop! Keep going, no!
0: No, not all these people can be...
12: Jump!
11: No, keep going!
12: Jump!
0: Jump!
12: That's what I'd be saying.
10: Would you try to catch him, Gene?
0: No, I would. Yeah. I would.
12: But I wouldn't.
0: Here's the deal.
12: would you
0: short arm it last minute?
12: Yeah, you're going to hurt my arms.
10: Alligator arms.
0: You're not going to tear out. 60 feet in the air, man.
12: He's going to knock you out cold when he hits you.
0: You're not going to tear out my rotator cuff. I just got it fixed.
11: This way.
12: Now he's going the wrong way.
0: Oh, stupid kid.
12: It's the people. Look at these people way in the back pointing like he's really watching you guys.
10: Oh, okay. I see this other guy climbed up there.
0: So a guy, some guy got up.
12: Where's he at?
0: Right here.
10: He's on top of the snack stand.
0: See him? He's on top of the corn dog stand. Yeah. There's
12: what
0: a guy.
12: What a numbnut.
0: No.
12: He's going to fall. He's going to attempt to jump. Look. Wow. And now that's a hero because, you know, he could have messed up and hurt himself.
11: Yeah.
12: Oh, look at him. Oh, he got him a trophy, picked him up in the air. Ah, look what I got.
3: So it looks
0: But let me, nobody gets into where were the parents?
3: Well, it says that the parents lost track of him.
0: No kidding. I just don't understand.
12: Losing track?
0: How you lose track of your child.
3: That park, the monorail was closed, and the kid was probably around there for about 30 minutes and snuck into the ride. I snuck onto the track.
0: Now, here's the thing. Okay, if that happened to me when I was growing up, and you guys, we can all go through, all of us, what our parents would have done. But after, I would have jumped for in fear of getting my ass whipped by Doug Clem.
3: Oh, yeah.
0: But after they've saved us, they took us out of the corn dog shack, and we got back down to the ground, my dad might not have been able to beat me in front of public, in front of the public, because there's a lot of eyes on you. But when we got home, I'd be going right to the garage. That's where I got my ass whippings from my dad, right to the garage.
12: I would have definitely got whooped right up front in front of everybody by my grandma.
0: Yeah. Like, remember back in the day when you could literally whip your kid's ass in public? I got whipped in public.
12: I got whipped in public a lot.
0: You know I get whipped the most? Oddly enough, the grocery store. Because we would
12: You'd
0: go
12: eat
0: down
12: something.
0: We would go down the cereal aisle, and I wanted my mom would say you can get one box of cereal, and you know it would be between like Frosted Flakes,
12: yeah,
0: Fruit Loops,
12: yeah,
0: or maybe Cocoa Puffs.
12: No,
0: and so I would come with all three of them.
12: Really?
0: And she would say, and she, and you
12: I'm
0: know,
12: this size, Mom.
0: Did your parents ever, like when they gritted their teeth, admit it was like that, that was like an extra level of intensity when they were mad at you? Like, did Elise ever go, Seth, what's your middle name, Seth?
10: Walter.
0: Seth Walter Kushner, I'm going to beat your ass.
10: No, she would, no, she didn't do that.
0: She didn't? How about Larry? Larry, what badass?
10: No, my parents didn't have
12: What's
10: a lot of
12: What's the worst built- thing your parents ever did to you, like, in, during a punishment?
0: I don't think Seth got his ass whipped like we did.
12: I had a meal on a broomstick.
0: I think his parents were a little more cool in the pocket than that.
10: My dad hit me with the belt, and my mom hit me with a with like salad spoons and stuff and shoes. Yeah. Huh.
0: So you got lit up a little bit.
10: Yeah.
0: Yeah, so my mom would be like, I told you to only pick one of them. And I'd be like, rather than just to go take back two, I'd argue with her. But Mom, here's the cereal lasts a long time, and when I get done eating my Frosted Flakes, I can eat my cocoa puffs, and or I can have, you know, cocoa puffs one day and Fruit Loops the next. And she goes, I'm not telling you again to put those other two back. So I'd put them back until we would go to the checkout aisle, and then I'd go back and get them and put them in there. And she'd be, the cashier be ringing them up. My mom wasn't really paying attention. And next thing you know, and the guy would be bagging, you know, back in the day, they had a guy bagging your groceries. And then so my mom would go home and she wouldn't know. She wasn't really paying attention when they were bagging her groceries. And we would get home and my mom would be unloading the groceries. And she would see exactly what she told me not to do. And yeah, maybe cereal was only $1.49 back then, but still, like, I completely went against her will, and I was, you know, a conniving little grifting shady bastard that y'all think I am. And so she would literally say, I have two options. She would either be so mad, she'd wait for my dad to get home, and at that time, he'd take me to the garage and make me bend over the workbench, and then he would just light my, like, and it was always, my dad always lit me up in increments of three. Bam, bam, bam. And if I didn't put my hands back there to cover his hand from hitting my ass, or I didn't say anything smart-assy, I'd only get three. Bam, bam, bam. But if I, like, put my hands back to try to, like, you know how instinctually you try to put your hands back there to save yourself? Then he'd, you know, that just irritate him, and I'd get maybe a couple more. How about you, Lasker? Like,
12: when we go to a grocery store, Coben's got his own basket. Coben gets what he wants.
0: Oh, man, you are really getting soft.
12: No, it ain't soft. I'm proud of myself that I'm able to do that. Mm. Because being poor and not getting hardly any food when you were little, nothing really cool unless you stole it. So Coben, I don't know. I feel like I'm achieved a good life.
0: So Coben gets his own stuff.
12: Coben gets potato buns for hot dogs. He gets Sabbath hot dogs, the long ones, and he gets a package of sausage with cheese inside of them in the sausage. He gets a package of that, and he gets a big giant box of 24 or 48 waffles. The Eggos.
0: So far, I'm co-signing with him. Like, that's everything I like.
12: Right, and then he gets Totino's pizzas, like about six or eight of them.
0: Yeah, you can get those for $1.25.
12: Yeah, and then he gets
0: I used to live
12: little pockets, something pockets,
10: hot pockets.
12: He gets him a box of 48 of those.
0: Oh,
12: and that's about it. And a cookie of choice, whatever he gets. I hope he always gets the pinwheels.
0: No,
12: the marshmallow top with the graham cracker bottom.
0: Yeah,
12: chocolate covered.
0: Because you're gonna steal a few of them.
12: I only eat one.
0: Right. Did you get your ass whipped?
3: Oh, of course. One I can remember is the garden hose from my dad.
0: Your dad would whip you with a garden
12: hose? That's a good dad.
3: Yeah, that was when usually I was outside, it was one of the things that was always right there.
0: It was probably you and him doing, he was probably doing something construction related and you were half-assing it.
3: Well, no, the one time I do remember is when him and my mom were having sex and I was looking through the window.
0: You little, everybody thinks that I'm the little.
10: You know. You are. You can still have two perverts on one show, Bubba. Lummi just didn't make it his lifestyle.
0: Oh, thanks.
10: Sorry, I mean.
0: Appreciate it.
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0: Gene Lasker on a Friday. Brian Matroni on a Friday. Seth Kushner on a Friday, remote from a fancy hotel somewhere in Orlando. And it just proves that we can pipe in Seth quite efficiently. He sounds great. Looks great. This might be the way it is. I think Seth said occasionally he may swing by the studio. Occasionally. But
10: I think it'll be more than occasionally.
0: Yeah, but you know, there are some studio parameters occasionally.
1: So occasionally, can I put like a chest camera on and walk around my shop and be on the show at the same time?
0: No.
14: Gene's going to wear a body cam?
1: Yeah.
14: Or a GoPro?
1: Yeah, GoPro. One of them back of my head, it whips on the top of that little whip.
0: No, Gene, you're not that important, okay?
14: It would be hilarious one day.
1: Yeah, do you see what I do?
0: I could just go down there and tape you for the day and then give the video to Gary Cantrell and he could make up a nice little Gene Lasker day at the powder coating shop.
14: A day in the life of Gene Lasker would be great. Him going to lunch.
0: Yeah. What do you usually do? Do you usually go out somewhere off of Dale Mabry or somewhere in Drew Park and get lunch?
12: Sometimes.
14: He posts a picture of it every day on Facebook, Bubba. You must not be friends with Gene.
0: I don't really follow a lot of other people on Facebook. I got so much.
10: Firehouse Subs the other day.
1: Yeah, Firehouse Subs, yeah. I really wanted a meatball sandwich. And I was going to an Italian place trying to find one, but I couldn't. I went by the fireplace and I said, well, they got meatballs.
0: How was it?
1: It wasn't really that good.
0: What's the best lunch spot around the powder coating shop?
1: A little Cuban joint on Hillsboro, right there across from Granger.
14: Ours is the La Bamba right down the street. It's the best little lunch spot around here, man.
0: Can you go there? Does it get packed?
14: It's busy, but it's like a cafeteria style, so it's pretty quick, even if they're busy.
1: Yeah, ours is too.
14: But best deal, I mean, you can get an entire white meat chicken thing with a gigantic side of rice and beans and a piece of bread for $9.75.
1: That's where I want to go.
14: And the food is always perfect.
0: So,
14: La Bamba.
0: I was watching, I don't know who sent this to me, maybe Seth, but Matt Riddle was on a podcast called, and I think it might be a TMZ production, but it's called Inside the Ring.
10: Yes.
0: And Matt is...
1: He's a fighter?
0: No, he's... Well, Matt's one, he's a friend of the show. So remember that when you're talking crap about him.
14: And two, he'd kick your ass, Gene.
0: He would absolutely ruin you. And I mean, you'd have to shoot him, Gene. You'd have to shoot him. He will kill you if you didn't shoot him. He was a former UFC guy. He was a former WWE guy. But he's just like so... Seth, can you help me explain why Riddle just can't seem to catch on? Is it because of his defiant
10: Yes.
0: Is it his attitude?
10: Yes.
0: Okay.
10: And we not being able to pass certain
0: drug tests,
10: wellness policy tests.
0: Yes. So he got kicked out of the UFC for 'cause he loves weed. He loves weed, which Does it make you a bad guy?
1: No.
0: I don't think that weed should be unilaterally a drug that's tested in professional athletics. I just don't.
12: All it does is it kind of like tones you down.
14: Bubba fires employees that pass drug tests.
0: Gene, are you on the show? Are you eating pretzels or are you texting or all of it?
12: Well, I'm not texting no more, and but I do got some pretzels. You want some?
0: No, I got my own pretzels, but I needed
12: a little bit of salt.
0: I try to eat them during the hot mics because pretzels are really not mic friendly, if you know what I'm saying.
12: Okay.
0: Yeah. So anyway,
14: you worry about your mic, and I'll worry about what's friendly to mine, there, big boy.
0: So I think, did you send this to me, Seth? Because
10: I think it's fake.
0: I think it's a work.
10: Yes.
0: I think it's absolutely a work. I think it's fake. I think they're trying to drum up some type of you know, I don't know, some hits or some clicks or some or their whatever they're promoting. I don't know if Matt Riddle's doing an independent show that they talk about. I don't know if they're setting up an angle for this podcaster to try to do a run in on one of Riddle's deals. I don't know, but to me, it does not look organically real. Brian, you can be the ultimate judge of it.
14: Well, we could stop. No. We could stop if you want.
15: Stop what?
14: The podcast.
15: What are you f***ing worried about?
14: I don't know. Okay, whoa.
15: No.
14: It's cool. Yeah. Don't worry about it. Don't worry about it. Don't.
0: Now, see.
14: No, totally set up.
0: Because.
10: It's cool.
14: The guy was, his reaction was expecting to be picked up.
0: Right.
14: Where he puts his arms.
0: Right.
14: He doesn't try to block him or anything. He's getting ready for the fall.
0: And he knows
14: he's
0: looking at the table. And he knows it's going to be on the table.
14: They're
0: because
14: both
0: they've
14: looking
0: talked
14: at the
0: it.
14: Table. Look, they're both staring right down at where he's going to put him.
12: Right.
0: And notice how they have the TMZ logo strategically on the table.
12: Yep.
0: Right?
12: Well, I'm going to tell you something. If he'd have grabbed me on this show, if he was on this show like that, my right hand at that time wouldn't have grabbed his arm. I'd have poked him right in the eye. Boom. Fight's over.
0: Gene, we're not talking
12: I'm
0: about
12: I'm telling what, you. Whoa. You tell me about how tough of a guy he is. I mean, you know.
0: Now, at this point, Seth, if it was real, Riddle would have just started raining punches down. You know, like,
12: at least stepped on him once.
0: Yeah.
10: Yeah, Riddle's not stupid in the way this guy reacted.
0: Go ahead.
10: You could just tell, like, oh, no, man, it's cool.
14: I mean, it was the worst fall onto a table I've ever seen.
12: And the table's made to crunch.
14: Well, we could stop.
15: No.
14: We could.
12: I don't know.
0: No.
14: Total
0: fake.
14: Work. Total
0: it's
14: work.
0: Fake.
14: Bad work.
0: Bad.
14: Cheap
0: bad.
14: Work.
0: Like if you were to throw my Mick Foley smashes me at TNA backstage.
14: We all know that's the greatest bump anybody's ever taken, Bubba.
0: Stop trying to shovel face me.
14: What?
0: And just
14: I'm being
0: know
14: nice to you on a Friday.
0: It's really a good one.
14: It's a really good one. It's a good one.
0: To the point where marks go up and thank Foley for spudding me and like at these various wrestling cons and Mick goes, Bubba deserved it.
14: The one you took from Awesome Kong was even better.
0: That was a shoot.
14: Well, that's why it was better.
0: Mm-hmm.
14: It was real.
0: I'm all for this. I'm all for coming up with less than, I think an abortion is very barbaric, the standardized abortion where they, you know, take you to a clinic and it's like a vacuum cleaner. And I don't want to get too far down the road on it because it's just.
14: Well, you're kind of an expert.
12: How many have you done?
0: Four.
12: Wow.
0: How many have you done?
12: Three.
14: But now that Bubba's done doing it, he doesn't think other people should do it.
0: No, I do think they should do
12: it. I wish I never did it because I'd have me some good family.
0: Yeah, I wouldn't. I'm glad I did. I don't need five kids. It's tough enough to manage one.
14: Whole basketball team that hates me.
0: Yeah. So, but back then, back when I did it, you know, it was the barbaric way to do it. Like it was, you know.
12: Coat hanger?
0: No, Jesus Christ. No, Gene, not a coat hanger.
14: No, you had to drive him to Illinois.
12: Oh, he had to drive very far.
0: You had to drive him to a clinic, and they did it I think at that time, there was no RU486. There was no, there's really quite efficient ways to do it now.
12: Was there still people out there on the street
0: yeah.
12: picking it? Yeah, me too.
0: And so when I'm I've told the story many a times, it was in East St. Louis walking up, and they're like got these babies on like nooses, and they're like, you know, they got babies with fishing rods that are putting them in front of your face as you're walking into the clinic, calling you a killer. And you know, you're having to dodge the babies, you know, yeah, and to get in there, and then they spend the entire time trying to talk her out of it. And I'm like, I

0: Which one time?
1: At the abortion clinic?
2: Yeah. I told the people out front, I said, you want to buy me lunch? I won't do it.
1: What
2: guy, the guy, I told the dudes out front that had this picket signs. You know, you want to buy me lunch? I won't do it.
3: And they bought you lunch, and
2: they
3: said,
2: gave me money for lunch.
3: On you.
2: And I left the girl there, and I pulled around the block. I told her, go in. I'll be right there. But I got lunch.
3: Somebody in chat wants to know if you had baby back ribs for lunch.
2: Well, that's a pretty good idea.
1: So they spend the, like, when I did it, this would have been like 1987. And so the whole entire time, man, they're trying to talk you out of it. And then when it's time to do it, they make the guy leave and they do it. And then they bring the guy back in the office or back in where she, you know, as they're putting her in a diaper and, like, you know, extensive, because there's a lot of bleeding. You know, they tell her, don't be surprised by the amount of blood. And don't be freaked out by it. It's going to it's just your body getting rid of the rest of the stuff. And so we're driving home. I think I've told the story. And then she's like, I think I'm bleeding more than I'm supposed to. And I'm like, oh, my God. Like, what are we? What, you know, she's like, I think we need to go to a hospital.
3: You better not get any blood on my T-top.
1: It was actually my boss's car.
3: My boss's T-top.
1: Better not get any blood on my boss's Chrysler here. Or, you know, it's going to be hard to explain. He's got cream-colored leather on this deal. So we're driving home from East St. Louis, and we stop in, like Charleston or somewhere off of I-70 at an emergency room. And they take us in, and they look at her, and we have to tell her what we just went through. And then they tell her, no, you know, we'll redress it all and give you a new diaper and a new pad, but that's what to be expected. So that cost me like $60.
0: No.
3: Wow. I feel for you, Bubba.
2: I didn't have hospital did after
3: I'm sorry,
2: the abortion.
3: I'm sorry you
2: money.
3: Had to go through all that.
1: Yeah,
3: my
1: I mean,
3: man.
1: No, but what I'm saying is, like, I didn't have $60 back then. I didn't have the $214 it cost to get the abortion. I had to borrow all of it.
3: You didn't have the 10 cents for a condom like you should have.
2: Have you ever been guilt ridden over it? Ever?
1: No.
2: I do.
3: Please.
1: Gene, quit picking your teeth with, can you stop eating pretzels on the air? That's the one food you probably can't eat on the air. And then you end up picking your teeth halfway through. God damn, you're a barbarian today.
0: He's got a story of regret, though, Bubba.
1: So, Gene, I don't, the four abortions that I got, I don't regret at all, because I have, up until the merch crick, I haven't had a successful relationship. And so, you know, you end up having kids with people that you're not with. And that's not the ideal situation. So, Gene, you've had three, and you're trying to say that, you know, you would have, now, with the three that you've had, is it with three different women?
2: Two.
1: Because mine's with...
3: Four different
1: women? Mine's with three different women.
3: Wait, you had two with one?
1: Yes.
2: I did two.
3: Whoa.
1: Yeah.
2: But really, it was her that wanted it, and not me. I mean, well, really, I just went along with it because I was young.
1: She's like, I want to, you know why? Because she realized that you were a goddamn hard, you know, like you're a tough person to like and to love and to hang out with. Like
0: you're saying that's why she had an abortion twice?
1: I think she had an abortion twice because she was like, man, I don't want this as the baby daddy. This guy is shot out of a cannon.
2: I think her parents made her do it.
1: How old were you?
2: Like 20. 21.
1: Same her, and she was the same?
2: Yeah, pretty much.
1: And the parents, see,
3: pretty
1: the,
3: much.
1: And the parents, they knew that you were rough around the edges.
2: Yeah, I didn't have my own business yet. I didn't.
1: They knew you came from the other side of the tracks.
2: Yeah, I was on the other side of the tracks. I was a rebel. Like, just a rebel without a cause, you know.
1: Long,
2: hot rods.
1: Long hair.
2: Fat tires on the back of my Pontiac.
1: Did you have slicks?
2: Yeah, pretty much, you know, street slicks.
3: What would be your pickup line for women back then, Gene?
1: Hey, baby, you want to go for a ride in my 72 Nova?
2: I don't remember.
1: With a 350 four-bolt main, 2 4 barrels on the top.
2: It would have been a lot easier if we had phones.
1: Next week, I'm going to supercharge it next week and put street six on it. You want to go to East Bay and watch me win the sprint car race? So the two of which, you've had three, and you regret, you wish you would. Of the three abortions you've had, which one

0: do you regret?
1: I think all three. You know, I just would, now I would you'd appreciate having family.
0: Yeah, but you'd have three different
1: kids.
0: Even
1: if they didn't like me, I'd still be cool with it.
0: You'd have three different kids with two different baby mamas, and do you know how much child support you would have?
1: I'd have been a little bit broker during my life. I get it. Well,
2: the kid would be like 30 now.
1: Yeah, see, man, I could be hanging out with a real dude.
0: So I got mine in 80. I got mine in 86.
2: Yeah, so that kid's 40 next year.
0: Man, I can't think. I can barely control myself at 59. I can't even begin to think about having a 40-year-old who would have a family and a husband and a kid.
2: You'd be grandpappy Spongebob.
1: Yeah, but you're right.
0: No, I don't need any of that.
2: That's coming soon enough.
3: Miss that, Gene? Like, you want more family?
1: I never really had any family, you know, and it's on both sides of the fence. I watch people that do have family and they're stupid, and then the people that do have family and it's a real lot of fun, you know. I don't know if
0: but
1: I will.
0: Listen, here's the deal. This is how you analyze it, Gene. What are those two women doing nowadays? Did they end up successful? Did they end up, you know, being in jail? Did they end up being bad girls?
1: Well, one died from cancer, and so I'd have a single kid at that time, so I wouldn't have no argument with her.
0: Yeah, so that one would probably been okay.
1: And then the other one is, she married and had a few, like, she's like got four or five babies of her own, and she's doing good. I ain't talked to her or seen her in 30 years, 40 years.
0: Right. FDA approves another generic abortion pill, prompting outrage from conservatives. I think that the abortion pill is the way to go.
3: Plan B?
0: I think the pill that's currently on the market now is Plan B, correct?
3: Yeah, I believe so. I don't know if there's another abortion pill.
0: No, I think that maybe Plan B is fixing to get some competition.
1: So if Big Pharma gets involved, it's going to be okay.
0: What?
1: So if Big Pharma gets involved, it's going to be okay.
0: Big Pharma?
1: Yeah.
0: Not Big Pharma. It's not Big Farmer. It's Big Pharma.
1: Well, you know what I'm saying.
0: Do you know what pharma stands for?
1: Pharmacies.
0: Yes, pharmaceutical.
1: There you go.
4: If Big Farmer gets involved, we're going to have combines sucking out kids and everything. Let me tell you that right now. So anyway, it says Washington federal officials have approved yet another generic version of the abortion pill. Was it... Brian, how do you say that?
2: I would say it mifepristone.
0: Mifepristone?
2: Mifepristone.
0: A regulatory formality that quickly triggered pushback from anti-abortion groups and politicians aligned with the Trump administration. Drug maker Evita Solutions announced on its website that the FDA signed off on its low-cost form of the pill, which is approved to end pregnancies through 10 weeks. So as long as the person is less than 10 weeks.
3: Oh, man. What, yeah, that's not Plan B.
0: That 10 weeks is quite a bit, isn't it?
2: Plan B is like within 72 hours.
3: Yeah.
2: So this is a little different.
0: So this is like Plan C.
2: Yeah.
0: Plan, right? Students for Life Action who oppose abortion in a statement on Thursday called for the approval. A stain on the Trump presidency and another sign that the deep state of the FDA must go. Giving people options
2: is
0: not a bad thing.
2: I don't. They didn't have a choice but to approve this because it's a generic form of a drug that's already approved. So they can't not approve it that's a lawsuit.
0: So it's not a law. It's not a new one. It's just a generic form of a name brand drug.
2: Correct.
1: Well, why we got that?
2: Because then people can afford it. Now you have a generic option. You have more generic options, and it makes the competition cheaper.
0: What does a Plan B built pill cost?
2: Like $100, I think.
0: So this might be like 40.
2: I don't know.
0: You know, so that girl who couldn't.
2: I'm guessing on the Plan B. I threw that out there.
3: But this isn't Plan B. I mean, Plan B doesn't take care of a
2: 10-week
3: baby.
0: $18, clear up to 9 weeks, buddy.
2: Yep.
0: This thing's going to be flying off the
2: shelves.
0: If you're
2: going to the store like Target or something, it's $35.
0: So
1: the white people better quit buying that stuff because we're running out of white.
2: Oh, my God.
1: We need some more white people in the world.
2: Why is that, Gene?
1: Because we're going to be unique. We're going to be extinct.
3: We'll be the minorities?
1: Yeah. And now, you know, we don't want that.
0: Gene, the African-American makeup of our country is 13%.
5: Yeah, but they make like five babies a day.
2: Gene, hypothetical.
5: Each one of them.
2: Coben falls in love with a black woman. What are you going to do about that?
3: Don't ask him that.
2: No, I'm asking him.
5: Well, let me tell you something.
6: The views and opinions made by Gene Lasker are not necessarily those of our advertisers or this radio station.
5: I have a stepdaughter that's into black guys, and she's got a black boyfriend.
0: And yeah, and why don't you tell? Are we going to be totally honest here? Or are we just going to go ahead and just kind of cover?
5: No, I'm totally honest.
0: All right. So, do you want me to tell you? Am I to tell the public? Some of the rules that you have.
5: Okay.
3: Uh-oh.
5: What are they?
0: Well, when Coben was playing flag football and I was the coach, your wife was a nervous wreck because she had to stand on one side of the sidelines with you on and watch Coben, and you wouldn't allow the black guy and her daughter on your side of the field.
5: It wasn't like that.
0: That's
2: so you had a whites only section at your son's football game,
0: and she's also maybe
5: I don't think it was like that. That's out of context.
0: It's out of context. Well, yeah. Then how was it?
2: Can you care to add some color to this story, Gene?
0: Can you?
5: Me and her got into a little bit about him because he's just a moocher. He's mooches off her, and she works her ass off and goes to college and pays her own way. And he was using her money, and you know when we traded her car in. And we opened up the tailgate, opened up the trunk. There was a bottle of liquor in there, half drinking. And I got hot about that.
2: Well, because, that's not racist.
5: Right. That ain't racist.
2: Those are legitimate reasons.
5: And I'm trading the car, and here you are driving around with a girl that's going to law school. And then she's going to get a DUI because she got liquor in the back seat. And so I was on his ass, you know. And then when she brought him, you know, I was still mad about that. And then she brought him to the game that was family, us. He's just a boyfriend.
2: I didn't care
5: what he was talking about.
0: Now, aren't they still together?
5: No, she's with a different one now.
0: All right,
2: A different black guy.
0: A different black guy.
5: And it's cool because this dude's a good dude. He's got a life in order. He's college, you know, business guy. Yeah, he's all right. I don't care about black or white.
0: Is he allowed to come to Thanksgiving?
5: Yeah, of course.
0: Don't say of course.
5: What do you mean?
0: Well,
2: I need somebody to clean up. I'll pay him $20.
5: I tell him all the same thing. You abuse my daughter, and I throw like a .38 at him or a .44 Magnum, and they catch it in the air. I said, the next one's coming a little bit quicker.
2: Wait, you shoot at them?
0: Hold on.
5: I throw the bullet to them.
2: Oh, you physically throw it?
5: Yeah, I just throw it. I say, here, catch. Oop. And I throw it across the room.
0: You take a .44 Magnum bullet, and you throw it
5: to them, and they catch it, and they look at it, and they go like, what's that? I'll just let you know, if you abuse my daughter in any which way, the next one's coming a lot quicker.
2: Well, Gene, what you really should do is lay five out on the table and say, pick which one you want.
5: I'll put your name on it.
2: You know, that's even more of a power
5: move. She likes black guys, and I'm not going to love her because she does. I'm not. I'm going to be a recruit to make sure that this dude's right.
2: Gene is a throwback. He's an Archie Bunker type.
0: He is.
2: You know?
0: He is. He really is. And he realized that the world is not that way anymore.
5: No.
0: I was never really that.
5: When we were poor, I mean, I grew up with the blacks. And you know what? It wasn't black and white at that time. It was poor and rich.
2: Yeah.
5: And you knew you were poor when you ate your cereal out of a Cool Whip bowl stained from chili.
2: Yep.
0: Oh, okay.
5: Okay, so
0: you didn't have the high dollar plastic or porcelain cereal.
5: No, I didn't have that.
0: So you had to have a Cool Whip.
5: You know, if you ate your spaghetti out of the Cool Whip bowl the night before and washed it, it's still stained.
2: I mean, Gene, you know that's still the way it is, and they've just tricked us into thinking that it's more than that. You know, it's about skin color, but it's really about
3: rich versus poor.
0: So when you were rolling out,
5: I'm just lucky enough for people helped me out and got me smarter so I can be somebody. Some of these guys, you know, they ain't got no help.
2: That's the truth.
0: Is it your best worker, kind of the guy who
5: my best worker has got the keys to my business?
0: Yeah, and he's an African American guy,
5: all
0: and
5: black.
0: He's all black. I mean, I can't it's like can't like he can be you know black from the.
5: Well, I'm just saying he's really
2: he's
5: black.
2: Not even
5: I mean,
2: a
5: he's
2: happy.
5: A black guy.
2: He's not even a mulatto,
5: and he's
0: a full black guy,
5: right. And he's a very very good friend of mine. I mean, I'll do anything for him.
0: And he's got the keys to your shop.
5: He got the keys to my shop.
0: I mean, is there sometimes, like if there was an emergency, let's say Sarah got sick or Coben got sick and you had to rush him to the hospital, would you just let him run the shop for the entire day?
1: I do it all the time. I mean, I leave at 11. If everything's going to be smooth, we're just doing green boxes all day, I'm walking.
0: You're out of there.
1: I'm out of there.
0: And so home. And so he'll collect the money. He'll
1: the money comes different ways, you know.
0: Already checks and things
1: like
0: that.
1: Yeah, but he don't really mess with that because he's in the back running the show with the guys. He don't want the pressure of running the right. office. I try to pay him more money just so he can run the place, and I get the hell out of there. But I can't make him be that guy.
0: Well, but you also are the salesman, like, for the big jobs.
1: All of them.
0: You know, yeah. So when they come, you're the one that's got to, like, you know, come up with, price. Does he know pricing, like what something would cost?
1: A little bit. He don't want to learn that.
0: Cecilia Redneck, $20. Ain't no half dragon. How about that, Lasker?
1: What's a half dragon?
2: Half drinking.
0: Yeah. I'm sorry.
2: Half drinking bottle, said instead. Yeah.
0: Instead of half drunk.
1: Oh, whatever. With half a bottle of liquor in a trunk of our car.
0: Half drinking bottle.
1: Half.
3: So are white people going out of style, Gene?
1: Yeah, we are. And that's not good.
2: Didn't we have a good run?
0: Yeah. I mean,
1: yeah, we had a good run, but I'm just looking forward to Coben having a good run, too, and then it can go to hell.
2: Okay.
0: Well, Gene, but I don't think that the percentage of people in America that are not white is really that big of a deal.
3: Heard the math, Bubba. If black people make up 13%, he said each one of them are having 5 kids a day.
0: A day. Gene said they're having 5 kids a day.
2: Death by the litter. I mean, a litter of them.
1: We just got to quit the abortion and just have babies.
0: Oh, my God. No, Gene. Then you got people that don't want babies having babies.
1: But there's so many people out there that want babies
0: Babies. There's not nearly the amount of people that want babies.
1: You might want to look into that.
0: You said some ethnicities are having 5 a day. There's not 5 white people for every 1 African-American that's having 5 babies to take all those babies in. Now we got an influx of you know, non-parented babies. Foster kids, if you will, and then they enter into the foster system, and you know how that goes.
1: I hated it.
0: You're a byproduct of the foster system. You ran away.
1: Yeah.
0: So, I mean, you know, I think abortion needs to stay legal for those, you know, for those that want it. I personally think that it was the Supreme Court. I think the Supreme Court got it right when they sent it down to the states and made it a state level. That way you can control. That way it's not such a federal deal where they're making laws that we have to digest. If you live in a state that has an abortion law that you don't like, it's easier for you to move states and live in a state that aligns with your beliefs.
2: You make it sound like it's easy to move. We're talking about poor people that can't afford to have a baby.
0: You were just complaining about having to
2: come out of pocket $60 to pay for one of your abortions.
0: But you think we should have a federal mandate on abortion?
2: I think that
0: you don't think that it should be to the state. I think that the responsible thing would be to have it on the state level, and the state determines what your abortion. And listen, by the way, every state that's put it on a referendum. Abortion has won. You know that.
2: It's the law in Florida is pretty awful, but
0: the law in Florida is horrible.
2: But
0: like Kansas, they tried to outlaw it. They had all these kicker clauses that as soon as the feds outlawed it, their state automatically went to the outlaw Willie. And then every one of those states, Kansas, Iowa, Missouri, every one of them put it on the referendum then, and abortion, those people that were in conservative states voted abortion to remain legal. I think you know that.
2: There are barriers. Go try to get an abortion in Oklahoma. Good luck.
0: No,
2: okay.
0: I understand.
2: There are states where. So here's the thing.
0: Oklahoma never put it on the referendum to let the people decide.
2: Do you think that a woman's bodily autonomy should be the same for every woman in the country, or should it be dictated by the state that you happen to have been born in?
0: I think it should be for everybody. I think it's everybody is the same.
2: So then you would support a federal law allowing it.
0: I would.
2: Okay.
0: But it doesn't seem to be, that's not what happened. And it seems to be the states that have these no abortion policies, when they put them on the referendum that allowed people, conservative people, red states, there's a percentage, there's a handful of red states that said, we're not going to just have this lockdown, damn near impossible to get an abortion, like Florida. We're in one of the more aggressive states, but I forget how many states actually put it on the referendum, Brian, red states, and every one of them voted that they wanted to have abortion in some way, shape, or form. So I think it's just like, it's the one thing that all of us are going to argue about excessively. That's the one thing that divides our country is abortion.
5: They should let all the women vote for that only.
0: You know what? That might be the most brilliant thing you've ever said. We're going to have an abortion vote, and only women can vote.
5: Right.
0: I wouldn't have a problem with that.
5: Because we really got no say in this.
0: Well, we should, but we
5: barely. What do you mean? Other than I want my kid. Don't be killing my kid, bitch.
0: Okay.
5: Something like that.
0: We'll get to the...
2: Bubba's, those words never came out of Bubba's mouth. It was always the opposite. We're killing this kid, bitch.
3: I feel lonely not having an abortion story.
2: I don't have one either, Sethy boy. We're betas, man. We're not alphas out there murdering babies.
0: So that's what Gene are now. We're baby murderers.
2: We're soy boys.
0: No. I mean, we do got seven between us. I mean,
2: you should have.
5: We lived on the different side of the track than these light duty dudes. Okay?
2: You should have four teardrops, Bubba, on your eyes.
7: 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Wow. The Bubba the Love Sponge show will be...
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3: Hey, what's going on? 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
0: Lummy, the pool service place is Tease.
9: Yes.
0: Another 100 from her, putting her daily total, because she loves her some Gene Lasker, to 400 for the day. Thank you, Tease.
9: Whoa,
0: thank you. Appreciate you, my double horn.
5: Can I get a couple of thumbs up out there, rednecks, so we can get me an Alky thumb?
0: So you can get on an Alky, so I can get on an Alky, so I can get on, it would be, you would say it properly, so I can get on a thumb Alky.
5: A thumb Alky.
0: Yeah, get me a thumb Alky.
5: That sounds so stupid.
0: Yesterday we went to it was so sketch that we went to 2 minutes before the show before we hit 1,000 thumbs up, which is kind of our par as to what we need to have in order to have a successful show. The last time we didn't hit 1,000 was in February. The show has continued to grow, and now like we expect 1,000. And Lummy, if we ever don't get 1,000, I think we're going to freak out. And yesterday was about as close to not getting it as we've ever became. So, you know, it looks like Lasker's well on his way. I got 825 on my screen. Just switched to 829. So Lummy's looking. I'm sorry. Gene's looking for that Alky.
5: Yeah.
0: Right after my show, we'll drop the Jeff Turner World's Greatest Counterfeiter podcast. Lummy, how long is it? Do you know, like, no, when Gary sliced it all up,
9: yeah,
0: and stuff?
9: Sit down. I'll find out exactly the ending. How long?
0: So we got a guy from, is it Louise? Is it one of Tig's Bits guys, or is it just?
9: Oh, no, it's over one of the over the line guys.
0: Okay, so one of over the line guys, which yes. is on our are they still part of our podcasting family, Seth?
3: Yes,
0: the over the line guys.
9: 2 hours, they are, yes. 2 hours and 18 minutes on the podcast.
0: 218.
9: Yep,
0: that's perfect. He must have did some great
9: down from over 3 hours.
0: Thank you so much, Gary Cantrell. Love you so much, my friend.
5: Woo! Do you smell that from here?
0: Now hold on. Just
5: my God!
0: Just hold on. First of all, you're not wearing. First of all, you're not wearing any gloves.
5: That's illegal.
0: Lummy, I don't want that stuff wallowing around on my countertop.
5: Maybe this guy hates me and he's trying to kill me.
0: Oh God, I could only be so lucky. Lummy, do we have any paper plates?
9: I got paper. I got multiple paper towels for him to line it.
5: I got a plastic bag. I'm gonna put my hand in it.
9: Yeah, I gave him a plastic bag.
0: Just,
9: to put his
0: I don't
9: hand
0: want
9: in.
0: Any.
5: I'm not getting any on my hands.
0: I don't want any on my counter either.
5: Because I got to pee right now, so I'm definitely going to have to pee in a little bit after drinking this water.
0: Okay, I understand that, but I don't want any of that on my counters. And
5: you don't sit over here? Oh, worried about Dr. Dan?
0: Other Brian.
5: Oh, Brian, too. Your favorites.
0: You know what, bitch? You need something for Brian because you want this whole peptide deal. And so if you want to be a dick to Brian and not get your peptide information, go ahead and be a dick. Or be nice to Brian and get your peptide information and maybe lose a little bit of weight and not be such a fat ass and miserable.
5: You love me being fat, don't you? So you can call me names.
0: No.
5: You just love it.
0: I don't love you being fat.
5: Yes,
0: but
5: you do.
0: I can tell how internally.
5: Tell the truth.
0: I can tell how internally upset you are.
5: I am. I'm bummed out every day.
0: Okay, so why do you take that on everybody? Do you take it out on Sarah? Probably a little bit.
5: Kind of, maybe somewhat, but I try not to.
0: But you
5: But you've been a fat guy a lot, so yeah, it's like, help me out.
0: I'm trying to, and it starts with being nice to people. They didn't put the food in your mouth and make you eat, not exercise.
5: That's prednisone that got me where I'm at.
0: Okay, well, we didn't inject
5: I don't eat
0: you.
5: More than you. Ever.
0: We didn't prescribe you prednisone.
5: I know, but doctor did.
0: Okay, then. Be mad at him, not me. So when I ask you not to put any of that on my counter, it's because...
5: I got a big old platform here. I got a bunch of paper plates.
0: When we're done with this Gene Lasker...
5: I'm just going to taste it.
0: Okay, just hold on. When we're done with it, Lummy, I'd like for you to, in between breaks, maybe get some spray, some cleaner.
3: It's your iodine thing, Bubba.
0: My what?
3: What's the thing that cleans? Don't you have something that cleans the air?
0: Yeah, that's...
9: Well, we don't need that. No. It's not that. I mean, I don't think...
0: We just need to clean that. We just need to get some 409 or some Windex or whatever and clean the countertop so there's no remnants at all. Because this stuff is so powerful that if it would lay on the countertop and Brian would put his hands on the countertop and then touch his eye, it'd blind him.
5: Let me tell you something. Let me tell you how potent it is.
0: All right, so Gene, eat that whole...
5: I am cutting this with a scissor.
0: You're going
5: to
0: eat...
5: And it's turning the scissor edge to rust quickly.
0: All right, so Gene...
5: I ain't lying. Look at it.
0: It's not in camera.
5: It's eaten into the metal.
0: Okay, so why don't you just eat that whole strip?
5: Because I don't want to die today.
9: That's a big strip.
0: Okay, so are you cutting that?
5: I cut it in half.
9: I know.
5: What was that, Macho Man?
0: Macho Man said you owe me some scissors. Those are some of my good scissors.
5: Oh, those they were good.
0: All right.
5: They were good looking too.
0: Now hold on. Keep that on the paper towel. Your scissors.
9: Scissors.
0: Do not
9: on.
0: Move.
5: Oh no.
0: Because Lummy, the scissors are going to have to be washed.
9: Yep.
0: And
9: scrubbed,
0: rinsed.
9: Yep.
0: And, yeah. Gene, don't put them on the counter.
5: They're not. They're right here.
0: Okay. So show us the two pieces you have. Show.
5: Boom.
0: I want Gene on all of you. There you go.
3: This is great, man.
0: Let's just keep it on Gene.
5: Hold on, it fell on the floor. Oh, Dan comes in here barefooted.
3: Did you put it? Can I turn my mic off and enjoy the show on this one, Bubba?
0: Yes. Because I wish I could be you right now.
5: Why? Why would you want to be him?
9: He ran it over with his chair.
0: Gene. Now we're going to have to wash the floor.
9: You're going to have to cut another piece, Gene.
0: God damn it, Gene.
5: Why?
9: Because people were thinking you're faking it and switched it out for a lesser one.
0: Hold on.
5: Beef jerky? Oh, we got beef jerky just laying around. I mean, come on, folks.
9: Bubba's coming down to help Gene out. Here comes Bubba.
5: Hold on, I'm taking it. No, I'll touch you with it.
9: No, don't hurt him.
5: I'm going to touch you with it.
9: Bubba has taken over the plastic bag. He's going to take control of this whole thing. He's going to make sure it's on camera. All right. Seth, can you see
5: it on
9: camera?
5: I trust you not one inkling. You know that, don't you?
4: Okay, but I'm not going to
9: Jay Yandel, $20.
5: All right, that's Bubba, a way bigger piece.
9: Bubba just grabbed another piece. He's cutting it in half right now with Macho's ruined scissors.
3: Lummy, this is like special needs helping special needs.
9: Oh, Bubba just touched. Bubba touched the. Bubba's gonna wash it, but he's got his plastic. He's got the plastic husk.
4: So there it is. There it is.
9: Bubba's gonna go wash his hands right now.
5: Gene, we're on the air right now, and you're gonna walk off. What are you gonna do with that?
9: He's sanitizing his hands.
5: It's
9: right
5: empty.
9: Now.
5: I got more
9: stuff up here. He's got 409, Gene.
5: Use some WD-40.
4: I do got WD-40.
5: I know.
9: That will kill everything,
4: but
9: right?
4: But then I'll have oil hands. I got...
5: Oh.
4: Hold on.
9: Oh, boy.
3: Can people eat this jerky?
9: Yeah.
5: Well, no one's ever ate this type. I bet you he don't sell it.
9: He's tested it. But
5: he tested it? On what?
9: On himself.
5: I don't believe that guy. That's true. I don't believe him.
4: Now, Gene.
9: This is a prototype for you, Gene. This is the Gene Lasker jerky.
5: Well, because he seen me burned up from the last one.
4: All right. So, Gene. Okay. So, just stop. We got.
5: Boy, if you could just smell this right now.
4: Let's go to the.
5: You can smell the heat.
4: Let's go to the entire.
9: Keith Yeager, $100.
4: Thank you very much, my friend. So, let's go to all Gene. The entire screen is Gene. And Gene, you now have, let me make sure you watch him. He has to do some sleight of hand.
5: I just touched my tongue to it, bro. It's down my throat.
4: So Gene,
5: I'm not lying to you.
4: So that's a very modest piece. Just put that entire piece in your mouth.
5: I'm
9: good luck, Gene.
4: Gene, you act like you're all that and you're all tough and stuff. And just put it in your mouth.
5: Yeah, just take that 45 and put it to you and click it off.
4: I didn't say put a 45. Just put that's a very modest piece. That's half of a piece.
5: That's half of a half.
4: So put it all in your mouth.
5: It's in there.
4: Give me play by play. Is it all the way in there?
9: Yeah, it's in there. He just showed it on his tongue. He showed it. He showed the camera.
4: Give me the entire frame of Lasker.
9: He's up there. It's up there now. He's showing his tongue.
5: You want to say it again?
4: Okay, let me.
9: Oh, he's chewing it. He's letting it sink in.
4: Is it, all right, here we go.
5: Oh my God.
4: Gene, you can't spit it out, buddy. Gene, can you tell us? Can you explain what you're going through right now?
5: I can't. Oh, I think it took my voice away now.
4: Gene, you look three shades of red with this Ziploc.
5: That is so bad for you. You cannot ever do this again.
4: With this Ziploc glove and
3: give a mouth to mouth.
5: Oh, I just touched my head with the bag.
4: Gene, take the bag off. You're going to put it in your
5: touch
4: eye.
5: Touch my face.
4: You just touched your... Is it burning up now?
5: Oh, Bubba, you don't want to touch this.
4: Oh, Gene. Oh, my God. Are you okay?
5: That's illegal.
3: It's like your esophagus burning, Gene.
4: Is your esophagus... Gene?
9: Don't puke.
5: Shut up.
4: Don't puke. Don't make me laugh. They'll throw us off.
9: No, puke.
4: You can't puke.
9: Puke will rip your esophagus, trust
3: You'll
9: me.
3: You'll feel better.
4: Listen, No. Yeah. Lummy puked and had to go to the hospital.
3: Yeah. That's dumb.
4: Because, Gene, it brings back the heat.
9: Yeah. Yeah.
4: Gene, don't puke, Gene.
5: Dude,
4: don't puke.
5: I'm going to kill you.
4: It brings back the heat.
5: I'm coming to Alabama.
4: Oh my God. You look horrible.
5: That's not made for human beings. And he did me in on purpose.
4: It's not made for human beings.
5: Oh! Whoa! I mean, it's so hot.
9: Oh my God.
5: My lips feel like they're like burned off my face.
9: Is it numb?
4: Here's what we're going to have to do after he...
5: Where's my water? It's going to get worse for a minute, right, ain't it?
4: Yeah, I think it's going to get... The water might kick in. It might kick it in.
9: That's right.
4: Gene, watch my equipment. Watch my equipment, Gene. Gene, I'm not spitting up on your powder coat and gun.
5: I'm dying, and you're worried about your damn 14-year-old equipment? Boom. I'm not trying that. No.
4: Don't,
5: Gene. Oh, no. Now my face is burning from the water that came out of my throat.
4: I know.
5: See, oh, I'm ruined.
4: I'm ruined.
5: Oh, my gosh.
4: Do you think you ruined your day? I mean, do you think this is recoverable?
5: I hope not.
9: Oh, man. It's doing
5: I got a lot to do today.
4: Now, Lummy, here's what you're going to, when we go to commercials, yeah. You're going to have to clean up that hole.
3: No.
4: There's some disinfectant spray up here by Seth.
5: Oh, it's still hot in my stomach.
4: It's in Bubba. Yeah.
3: It's like Andrew Dice Clay's like, oh!
4: Oh, it's hot in my mother effing stomach. Oh.
5: I'm glad y'all having a good time.
4: Hickory dickory dock.
5: Seth. Seth wouldn't be talking that baloney if you weren't on TV.
4: Hickory dickory dock. This beef jerky is messing with my... Oh, my
5: It's kind of cooling off in my, on the back of my lip, so good times are coming.
4: So, Gene, is that the hottest that you've ever attempted? You know, because you're a hot guy.
5: You might as well just turn a torch on and stick it in your mouth. I mean, that's
4: you
5: not...
4: You might as well just get a settling torch and just...
5: Stick it in your mouth for a second.
9: Gene, you want a chocolate protein bar? It might help.
5: Well, I won't taste it.
4: Yeah, he'll burn right through it. Gene, you're on.
3: That's right. You're on water fire. Makes it worse.
5: Yeah, the water made it worse, man. The water wouldn't even go down. It got hot, so hot in my throat it spit out.
4: Yeah, I know. You look like Triple H spitting when he remember when Triple H used to take a big drink of water when he was doing the game gimmick and he'd blow it all over the front row. That's what Lasker looked like. It looked like you were the game. So Lasker, I mean, that was only a half a piece. Did you eat it? I mean, did you eat it all?
5: Yeah,
4: don't touch your face.
5: My stomach, I'm doing it with my left hand. My right hand, I'm not touching anything.
3: Gene, is like, can you feel the burning on other parts of your body than your mouth?
5: Yeah, my stomach. Numb nut.
3: Oh, it's already where burning. It
4: went. My stomach numb nut. That's where it went. That's what he says. Lasker. Okay, are you going to be... So listen, let's go to commercials, okay, buddy, so that Lummy...
5: You know, he got us suckered in, or me, because whatever he puts around the edge tastes good.
4: And then the middle part...
5: And then all of a sudden the poison comes out.
4: Yeah, the poison. Can you imagine any consumer wanting to buy that?
5: I can't imagine eating another piece, much less buying some. I'm telling you the truth.
4: Oh, okay. Well, listen, we're going to clean it up, okay? Let's take it out of your... Let's take everything out and decontaminate whatever, because I want that
5: I'll take some WD-40 right in my mouth right about now.
4: Oh, no, you won't. That's the worst. I did it one time, and it tastes like you eat oil slick.
5: Yeah, better than eating a flame.
9: A shot of Jägermeister.
3: Jäger.
4: Give him a shot of Fireball. Oh, can you imagine chasing that with a shot of Fireball, Gene?
5: It'd be like drinking milk. Not a problem. Probably Fireball ain't nothing right now in my mouth.
4: You got a torch mouth, don't you, kid?
5: Yeah.
4: All right, Lummy, let's go to work.
5: It got underneath my tongue, too, man. How the hell did that happen?
4: I don't know. Probably because you ate it.
3: What does Lummy have to do during the commercial break? I'm worried about this.
4: I want Lummy to pick up all the stuff.
9: Yeah, any residue.
4: And then I want you to come up here. I got this Zep all-purpose cleaner, okay. Lummy. And then just kind of wipe down the counter. And maybe the chair too, because like anything that he may have touched, you know, and just so that you know that doesn't have any residue.
9: Gene, do you want me to put that in your truck for you?
5: I'm okay with the outside of the bag. I'm okay with it.
4: Okay, so bag it back up.
5: I'm gonna give this to a cop.
4: When he pulls you over, be like, "Hey, listen,
5: hey man, you got to try this jerky out, bro. Yeah. I can see you're a jerky guy type of guy.
4: Yeah, yeah.
5: Tell him.
4: You know, I pulled you over, sir.
5: Don't be weak."
4: Lummy, make sure you take the scissors.
9: Yep.
4: And put some Dawn on
9: them. Just throw them out. I order new ones.
4: Well, no, I mean they're good scissors for me.
9: Yeah, yeah. I'll definitely wash those down.
4: Macho Man, y'all don't wash brand new stuff. I can't afford $13 scissors right now.
9: Lummy's buying those.
5: Lummy's buying those. That's cool.
4: Lummy, we gotta start.
5: He laughed the hardest.
4: We gotta start the decontamination. Yes, okay, all right.
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0: Gene Lasker, just when I didn't think it could get any worse with him and Brian last week dealing with those two.
3: People love that show, man.
0: I remember going home and telling Merch Crick, oh my God, I'm exhausted. I feel like I've been babysitting two kids all day.
5: I asked Lemmy when I left, I said, did I work him too hard today?
0: Yeah. No. Did you ask?
5: Lemmy goes, you'd be lucky if you come back.
0: Did you?
3: The show made like $5,000 that day.
0: Did you talk to your wife about it? Because she listens to
5: the show. She wouldn't talk to me. She's mad at me. She told me, can't you just kind of like shut up some?
0: Yeah, can't you let Bubba lead?
5: Let Bubba lead.
0: I'm the lead guy here.
5: She told me, she goes, I know you like them chairs, but you're never going to be that one.
0: Yeah, you know what? Thank you, Sarah. So you know I'm the main dude here, and I throw it over to my co-host.
5: I ain't trying to get that.
0: You always just try to take over.
5: No, I'm just trying to...
0: And be a dick.
5: Get my minute in.
0: Be inappropriate and say inappropriate things.
5: Well, I don't... You know, on this side of fence, it ain't appropriate.
3: From his side of the tracks, you know?
5: You know, it's what I think.
0: I do like your glasses look. You look like a fat Joe Madden.
3: Oh my God. What's this?
0: Trying to be Hulk Hogan.
3: And he doesn't know who Joe Madden is, too. That's another tough thing.
0: He doesn't know anything about anybody.
9: He was looking good in those fat heads he got, though.
0: I think we should go just, like, we're going to go NFL picks with Gene here after we
5: got the dude right next to me that married Brooke Hogan.
0: And we're going to talk about that. So stop trying to.
5: And we're going to worry about football picks when we can talk about that.
3: You're right. It's gay.
0: It's my show, and I'm going to do what I want. We got plenty of
5: time. The dude had twins with her.
0: I understand.
3: They've had sex, probably.
0: It's my show. Shut up. I got a plan. I'm going to have Brooke call in later and analyze how well he did today.
5: Oh, no, because she's going to yell at me and tell me to shut up or something.
0: No, she'll put you over. So let's watch one of Steve's most infamous fights when he played in the league.
5: Do you got any fights that you lose?
2: I have a lot of those, Gene.
5: If we're going to see one side, I see it both.
9: Jeez.
0: So okay, let me ask you a question, Steve. If we were to be intellectually honest, this is probably one of your better fights. On the other end of the spectrum, you probably know your worst fight that you didn't do so well in.
2: Yeah, every time I look in the mirror, Bubba, you can take a look at my nose. You can take a look at my nose, and it's a fresh reminder.
0: How many times did you get your nose broke?
2: I'd say probably 7 or 8 on the low end, and once it was shattered.
0: And I forget, you showed me this one picture where your right eye was just mangled. Anyway, this is one of the fights that Steve did well in.
13: A rebound back behind the goal, and now it comes out in front.
0: Now,
5: is that you in the black?
0: Is that
2: I'm in the white.
0: He just cross-checked you?
5: All right, hit you from behind.
0: So you're not doing nothing wrong. By the way, we're looking at this guy. Right, hold on here.
13: Behind the goal, and now
0: so we're looking
5: from behind.
0: Here's Steve, and Steve, it looks like you're just standing there, and this guy all of a sudden comes in and cross checks you from the back. Now, does that in itself hurt when a guy does that to your back?
2: If they know the spot right below the shoulder pads, if you take it on the spine, it hurts. But if you don't,
5: it's just more of a disrespectful thing.
3: Exactly.
13: Behind the goal, and now it comes out in front of Boyle, and he'll gobble.
14: So you're like,
5: they're punk.
4: Now, at this point, is there any talking going on here, Steve, at this point?
14: Yeah, you got him a punk.
3: At this point in my career, I didn't want a lot to do with fighting, but there was a long history, and the other team's coach didn't like me very much, so he'd always send guys after me. So I really didn't want to do this, but...
15: Were you trying to get away from the fighting?
3: I was. Later on in my career, it wasn't, like Bubba touched on, it wasn't rewarded as much later on in my career, and then with my hands and
5: things.
3: How
5: did your dad teach you?
4: Well, his dad...
3: The hard way.
5: His fight, right? No.
4: Hold on. Fight. If I can tell you, Gene, what his dad's nickname is, his dad's nickname is the Bulldog.
5: All right, good.
4: So he's like this, you know, really stout, squatty... Me, you know, like he'll fight you.
5: You look like your dad or you look like your mom?
3: My mom's looks probably more body of my dad. So.
13: Put up. And now pushing and shoving out in front. Wagner is going to go. Wagner tied up.
4: So I can see, we can see, Steve, that
5: you're a seven now?
4: What's that?
5: He's a seven.
4: He's a seven. Yes, Gene. He's working his way up to the big time. He's seven.
5: Digit, dude.
4: Gene, I mean, I know you instantaneously have that much more respect for him because he's went from 61. He's seven.
5: That's right.
4: So you can see Steve trying to get that jersey.
13: Wagner tied up in the corner with Alexi. Alexi gets a body shot in. Wagner comes over the top and lands one in the helmet.
5: Well, that guy don't want nothing to do with you.
13: Alexi shaking Wagner a bit, but he's unfazed. And he comes back over the top. Doesn't connect. And now he does. And now he's taken down.
4: And then you just walked away.
5: Dude, you hit him when he was not looking.
4: Listen.
13: Shaking Wagner a bit, but he's unfazed. And he comes back over the top. Doesn't connect. And now he does. And now he's taken down.
4: And he's down, too.
14: He's out. You don't see that a lot.
4: You don't see that a lot where, you know, a guy like he's out.
13: A tough shot from Alexi lands on Wagner in a scary moment.
15: Those are those street fights.
5: Look at his feet just stop moving. Yeah,
15: those are the street fights opposing fans have after games.
5: That's a 7 on a 24 right there, brother.
4: I would have made that a T-shirt right here. Hold on.
13: On Wagner in a scary moment.
4: Right there. Guy laying on the ground. That'd be the new Steve Olinsky T-shirt right there.
13: As Wagner's down.
15: What is it
13: on the
15: that
13: ice.
15: Makes you go to sleep? Like, what happens when you get knocked out?
5: Too much adrenaline on your brain.
3: Knock on wood. I've never been knocked out, so I'm not exactly sure of that feeling. But I think it's just when you catch one on the jaw and it
5: or the temple.
3: Yeah, or the temple exactly. Just
4: can you give Lummy your word? Now, not that I'm trying to make you look bad, but one of the ones that you didn't do so good on.
5: Lummy look bad.
4: No,
9: he's not going to hit me.
4: We want to see both sides of the fence.
5: Oh, you want to see him hit Lummy?
4: Well,
5: we're not allowed to do that no more.
4: Lummy, Gene, you know what? Now you're just being stupid to hear yourself talk.
5: No, that's what he's saying here.
4: I said, let's find a fight where Steve didn't do that well. That's how cool Steve is. He can show you the other side of the deal where he didn't do so good. He's not the average Hogan where he has to go over all the time. He'll do a job. Steve will do a job.
3: The minor league where I got my nose shattered isn't available. That video is not available. But Jacob Voracek from Philly, he busted me open pretty good.
4: Can you find that?
9: I took for it.
4: Steve Olinsky versus Jacob Voracek from Philly.
3: Exactly.
4: Look at that. Now, this is when you played for who?
3: This was with Washington as well.
4: You played with Washington. And did you send it yet?
9: Yeah, I'm getting it right now.
4: All right. Is he finding it?
9: Yeah, I got it.
4: Now, did you ever go on did you ever go on and fight this guy again to try to avenge your ass kicking?
3: Crazy enough, he's more of a skill guy. So he ended up jumping me. I hit their star player in Claude Giroux. And he came and jumped me.
9: Is this the one he put your jersey over your head?
3: Exactly.
9: Oh, boy.
16: Alexi, wide of the goal, took it to himself. He did that intentionally as Breeze got.
4: Now, is that you right there?
5: Yeah, 61, dude.
4: That was you shooting on goal?
3: Yes.
4: Wish you would have made it.
3: Me too.
4: But that's a pretty nice shot, though. Were you trying to go right there? Bam,
3: Yeah, I went off the end board.
4: Like Cooch off right in there? Would Cooch made that shot?
3: Yes. Me and Cooch are very different players.
4: you and Cooch's slap shot are two different zip codes, are you not?
3: For sure.
16: The goal, took it to himself. He did that intentionally as Brizgalov took the angle.
4: So you missed. You're just, kind of skating on down.
5: Teammate missed. His teammate should have bounced it in.
4: Oh,
9: yeah.
4: Now, Steve, why did you put that guy on the ground?
5: He missed his shot just a minute ago.
3: Yeah, I was mad about that, Gene. But
0: Gene, you don't push people down on the ground because you miss a shot.
5: Well, it's a good reason.
0: Okay.
2: That was my game, and he was obviously one of their star players, so it was a good chance to take a run at him.
5: And all so right. He's not going to make a shot later.
0: Here's the deal, Gene. Back in the day, hockey's changed a little bit, but the mentality back, especially in 2013, is if you're a guy like Steve and you can get kind of a cheap tick-ticky-tack, you know, hit on one of their star players.
5: Yeah, might bruise his hand and he can't shoot that good.
0: You can bruise his hand, you can tweak, you can do like something, it. And it's now putting their star player at a disadvantage, and your coach does, you know, that's kind of what you're supposed to be doing.
5: Yeah.
0: Bam.
5: Sure. Oh, and you hit it, bro. Oh, that's a hit. You can't even hide from that.
16: Took the angle away.
0: Bam.
16: Giroux was flattened. Johansson turned.
0: So here's the deal. I've not seen this, Steve, but you hit Giroux, right?
2: I hit Giroux.
0: But that's not the guy you fought, because Giroux's probably not a fighter. They sent their Steven Olinsky out to come get you, right?
2: Yeah, he didn't. Actually, Voracek is more of a skill guy as well, but he's a big boy, and he just happened to be on the ice, so he grabbed me from behind, and that's kind of the code of hockey. You know, whoever's closest, when something like that happens, they just grab you. So he grabbed.
0: Like, if somebody would have done that, if in today's league somebody does that to our Kucherov or to our Braden Point, somebody's gonna go make them pay.
2: Yeah, the league's changed a lot from 2013. Somebody would get in there, but the fighting part is. It's a little bit harder to come by.
0: That's when the
15: Pat Maroons and the Chara, Tony and Twist, stuff like that are
0: the
15: gone.
0: Throw the Tony Twist in there.
5: So back in the day, they used to hire some of the guys just for fighting.
0: Yeah, they were called goons, and they would just literally gene like.
5: Man,
0: they,
5: why didn't I start watching that?
0: Yeah,
5: back
0: why
5: then?
0: Didn't you become a hockey player?
5: And all I have to be is a goon.
0: You wouldn't even have to carry.
5: I would
0: a
5: have
0: stick.
5: To shoot the. Puck in.
0: No, you wouldn't even know where the puck is half
5: right.
0: the time.
5: Just give me the number.
0: Be like, Lasker, go out there and knock the crap out
5: knock
0: of 14.
5: Knock the crap out of number 61.
16: Alexi with the gloves.
0: So you're already not doing so good because he's got your jersey up, right?
2: Yeah, and we have now, they didn't have it in the old days. In the old days, you were trying to get out of your jersey so you were free and they had nothing to grab onto. But if you see the back of my jersey's being held down, we have fight straps and you have to wear it. Goes around the back of your pants so your jersey doesn't come up and over. But what he did is he pulled it over my head and I couldn't get it off, so I was just stuck in the middle.
5: Oh dude.
9: Oh man.
5: Oh yeah.
0: Hold on, you look like a headless horseman.
5: Headless horseman, that's what I was trying to find.
0: I mean, this guy strategically made you the headless horseman and you're just completely blind to the whole situation, right?
2: Just throwing and hoping and praying.
0: Hoping I'm not
16: punches here with Voracek. Oh
5: yeah, you're swinging in the air.
0: Everything that he's throwing's hitting, and everything you're throwing's missing.
5: Oh, they even say it on the announcer.
0: Oh, but you know what? When the refs see that, Steve,
5: it's not fair. So they stop it.
0: They come in and stop it pretty quickly. Usually,
5: can you start right back up?
2: Yeah, they're supposed to come in and stop it as soon as possible when that happens.
5: And then you can't start it back up, though, huh?
0: No, you can't start it back up. No, you can't say, "All right."
5: That's a rugged looking dude right there.
16: For sure, the hit was clean on their star player. Voracek's going to head off. They're sending Alexi.
5: He had a clean cut. Oh, you're bleeding.
0: Oh, hell yeah. That's how tough this dude is. Look at this. He split you, didn't he, Steve?
2: Yeah.
5: You got that picture hanging up in your hallway?
2: Actually, Washington had it in their dressing room.
0: Gene wants it in his hallway.
5: Hell yeah.
2: I'll get you a picture.
5: I would love to have that.
16: He's going to need repairs. Yeah.
5: And if you can sign it with your last name, Hogan, I appreciate that.
2: Anything for you, Gene. Anything for you.
5: Because I have a one-off, and
0: like
5: you know what?
0: Let me tell you something. You know, I mean, Steve Olinsky only goes so far. But
15: are you
0: going
15: to stop adding an N to his name, Bubba?
0: What do I say?
15: Olinsky?
0: Isn't that how it goes?
15: There's no. It doesn't look like there's any N's in his name.
9: No, there's none.
0: Olesky. Whatever.
15: Okay, whatever. I just want
0: Steve Hogan. Okay.
15: Okay. Jeez.
0: I'm going with Lasker.
15: Sorry.
0: I get Steve Balea Hogan here. Okay.
16: You couldn't see anything of those punches. A clean hit started this whole thing by Alexi.
0: Dude. And see, Steve, they're saying that was a clean hit. I mean, even the commentators are saying that's a clean hit.
2: Yeah, clean it's a clean hit, but you know,
0: but it's dirty.
2: Hockey code, when you hit their star player, regardless if it's clean or dirty, they're coming for
0: you. If somebody does that to our Kucherov, you're going to get your ass kicked.
2: Absolutely. Or they're you should.
5: That's good. That's cool.
0: In our world, would we send a headman out there? Is that who we would send?
3: In the past, it could be Chernak. You know, like I said, Maroon used to do a lot of the dirty work. Corey Perry would throw some hands when he was here.
0: By the way, Steve and Maroon are really good friends.
2: Very good friends.
0: You got to ask him about us because he's good friends with us, too.
2: I will. I talk to his brother all the time as well. So,
3: Which brother do you talk to? Phil?
2: Phil.
3: Yeah, I know Phil.
5: Shout out Phil. Back in the day, you was the voice of the hockey players.
3: I did a podcast for about 4 years where I interviewed a new player or somebody with the organization.
0: It was the Lightning's official podcast.
3: Yeah.
0: Right. So it just wasn't some dude doing a podcast about Lightning. It was the Lightning's podcast.
5: I remember that. I heard that
17: this
5: before.
17: This whole thing by Alexi on Giroux. Voracek, his line mate, who doesn't...
0: Oh, you can see him sneak up on you, couldn't you?
2: Yeah.
17: A whole lot, Joe.
5: Was you looking right around for the heat to come at you from then?
2: I was.
5: Yes, you was.
17: Him right away. He knew he could
5: tell you were looking.
0: Here you go.
18: There was nothing dirty about the hit from Alexi, but when you throw...
0: Well, they're sticking up for you, saying there's nothing dirty about that.
18: Sturdy shot like that to a superstar player, you're going to have to answer to it. And Voracek standing up for his captain...
0: That's when you play with Ovechkin.
2: Yeah.
0: How cool was he?
2: He's special, that's for sure.
0: Out of all the superstars you played with, I think you played with Crosby, right?
2: Yes.
0: And you played with Ovechkin, and I mean, you've played with, who is, of the superstars, who's the coolest?
2: Sid is the most down-to-earth, humble hockey player I've ever been around. He could come cut it up with Lasker in the studio. He's an awesome, awesome person. Aside from hockey, he's a great human being.
0: You knew who could cut up with Lasker in the studio, Seth? Pat Maroon would cut it up with Lasker in the studio too, would he not?
3: Oh, I think he'd have to be drinking, but yeah, they could probably talk for 3 or 4 hours straight.
0: Exactly. Or maybe a Tony Twist.
3: I think Maroon just got hired to be an ambassador for the Lightning.
9: He is.
0: Did he really?
3: Yeah.
5: What does that do for you?
0: I did not know that.
9: Yeah, I think a couple days ago.
3: I think you get paid to walk around the arena during games.
2: Yeah, and he got hired. He's gonna be assistant coach in the USHL. He has a son who's going to play in Muskegon, so he's gonna be assistant coach there at the USHL junior level.
0: So, but he got hired, but he's working for the Lightning too.
3: Yeah,
9: TV analyst too.
0: Listen to this, Lemmy. I got some inside information from Steve Hogan here, not from him, but he actually broke Vinny LeCavalier's jaw when Vinny played for the Flyers.
9: Oh, nice!
0: Did you know that? After Vinny got traded, Vinny got one of those buyout. Remember when the first year they offered that buyout deal? How did that go, Steve? Like, if you were a really, really high paid guy, they could stretch out your salary like 10 years and buy you out, couldn't they? How'd that rule, because you're part of the Players Association, how did that rule go?
2: Yeah, and what they do is they pay. It's like a discounted price for your contract, essentially, and then you're a free agent. So
0: if you get like $20 million left on your deal. And what do they get? Like, they get a discount of like whatever, so your deal's now worth 12, and then they can extend the 12 for like 5 or 6 years or something like that.
2: Exactly, and that's why you see some guys are getting paid by 3 or 4 different teams. You know, like Vinny got bought out, so he's still getting paid by the Lightning, but he's playing for Philly, and they may be able to offer him a little bit less money, so he goes over in Philly, and he's getting paid by both teams at the same time.
5: What?
0: Yeah.
5: That's making money.
0: Gene, you should have become a hockey player.
5: Could
0: have been a goon.
5: Could have fight. Yeah, free.
0: So let's talk about what Gene wanted to talk about earlier, and that's how you met Brooke. Because, you know...
5: Is she a hockey fan? And you seen her?
0: No, I don't think she really...
5: Matched her up?
0: Hold on. You know what she did do? The year the light... I think the year...
5: Oh, she sang.
0: Yeah. I think it was in 04.
5: That's when you got her?
0: No, that's not when he got her. I'm trying to tell you the story. God damn it.
5: But he's right here next to me, and he's going to probably tell me the truth.
9: Well, Bubba's trying to set it up there, Gene.
0: I'm trying to set it up.
5: I'm sorry.
0: He's not a host.
5: He's a Hogan.
3: Man, he is wearing you out at every turn Bubba.
0: I'm not having him back next Friday.
3: No, what?
0: He is just.
3: You're canceling him?
0: He's impossible.
9: Bubba,
0: he wants to do.
5: I won't drink no Celsius next week.
3: No, don't.
0: All he wants to do is just. He tries to thwart every one of my.
5: Dude, you're brand new here, and you're just getting to know everybody. But am I doing something wrong?
19: I don't think so, Gene. But my opinion doesn't matter.
9: I sent you the national anthem just in case you wanted to play it.
0: I was trying to set up Brooke's association with hockey. You asked Gene, does Brooke like hockey?
5: Okay.
0: And I was going to initially say no, she didn't really like hockey, but then I forgot during the 04

0: One second, you're enjoying your first day off in forever. Then, mid-lunch, your phone buzzes. 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
1: True patriot love in all thy sons command.
2: Calgary Flames.
1: With glowing hearts.
2: Oh, so this is Stanley Cup final game two?
3: Yes.
2: Did we win in six or seven?
4: Seven.
2: And seven. Yeah. Dude, seven at home, wasn't it?
4: Yes.
1: We see the...
2: Yeah, so Gene, this isn't just Brooke jobbing out on a regular season deal.
5: But I've been just saying, I mean, even to right now, you look at that and you go like, that's mine.
2: That's his. Huh? Yes, that's his.
3: Because everybody in there wanted her. Okay. Everybody Gene, on that line.
2: Gene, all right. Gene, okay. Yes, Gene.
4: Oh my God.
3: Because them guys have never stared at the singer before.
2: Gene, let me ask you. Until now. Gene, this is where I want your funniness to come through. What's this guy thinking right now?
5: I could have that if I play good today.
3: That's what he's saying.
2: No, he can't. But she wasn't into hockey players.
5: But he's going not. Like, I wish I was the 61 because...
2: 61 wasn't even here there.
5: Well, he was thinking whoever else is getting it.
2: In 04, were you in the juniors?
5: He's in the dreamland. Look at him staring at the man. I mean, he's undressed her already.
2: Oh, Gene, stop. In 04, Steve, were you even... I mean, what were you like in middle school?
4: 04, I was graduating high school.
2: Now, on your high school team, were you the stud? Like, were you the man?
4: I didn't play high school hockey. I played a little bit at juniors and then actually played college baseball for a year out of high school.
2: Oh, I didn't know that.
4: Yeah.
2: Gene, what's that guy thinking? I'm just saying we might as well continue the tradition. He wants her too?
5: I think he's saying, you know, this is baloney, man. She's making that white girl sing that Canada song.
2: Well, what? Black girls aren't going to sing it.
5: Well, yeah, I mean, American girl.
1: You know. God keep a land.
5: He's from Canada, ain't he?
2: Well, they all are, mostly.
5: Oh, they are?
2: Almost, yeah. They all.
5: Oh, okay.
1: Glorious and free, oh, Canada.
5: Damn, he must like his country. You see, he kind of had...
1: For thee.
2: Most Canadians are very patriotic.
5: She can really sing.
2: Oh, you're just now figuring that out?
5: Yeah.
3: 20 years later.
5: I mean, I know she sings and all, but, you know. But,
2: I know she sings and all, just popped out two babies and is married good. To this bozo. But other than that, I don't know much about what's going on. I know Bub and her just reconnected. I don't know. Hell.

0: The lightning guy. Oh, that guy. Look at Gene. Look at that guy.
1: Is that Richards?
0: Is that Brad Richards?
2: Could be.
1: I think it is, yeah.
0: Somebody got him.
3: Last evening, whose blue stripes and bright...
0: Now, do you know all these players, Steve? Like, probably not some of the lower guys.
2: No, I don't know all of them.
1: Well, yeah, these are what, 04?
3: The perilous fight.
0: Who was the stud on Calgary back then?
2: Jerome Iginla.
3: For the ramparts we watched were so gallant.
0: By the way, me and Hogan are back by the Zamboni taking pills at this point.
2: Oh, wow. Okay. Yeah,
0: we are.
2: Great.
0: I was like, man, Brooke's killing it from what I could hear.
2: Yeah. Why do you have to go behind something to do pills? I mean, I feel like it's pretty easy just to do out in the open.
4: Because everybody's watching them.
0: Yeah, we didn't want to. You know, we were just hanging out back then. We usually left. We didn't even stick around for the game usually.
3: And the Buccaneers are back alive. The bombs bursting in there.
0: All right, so
2: Dingman.
0: That's
2: Dinger.
4: That's the Ding Man.
2: Yeah,
0: Chris Dinger.
2: He's a good dude, man. I love the Dinger.
0: Originally from Detroit, wasn't he?
2: What his team? He's from Canada.
0: No, he. Where did he play?
2: He won a cup with the Avalanche and with the Lightning.
0: The Dinger. He was
4: a lot of redheads.
0: Canadians got a lot of redheads.
4: No, is that what it is?
0: Yeah. See, Steve, if Gene ever blurts them out, you can just tell him anything, and he'll.

0: believe it. Just like, Gene, Canada's home of the redheads. You didn't know that?
1: Nope.
2: Mm-hmm. I like the flame job on the sea, though. Oh, say
0: does that stop? Let's see if...
2: does he got smoke underneath his eyes for the glare, or is that a black eye?
0: That's a black eye. That's not smoke, Gene.
2: Okay. Boy, if I could have some of that. That's what he's saying.
0: He's closing his eye thinking about her. Look at
2: Yeah, he's going on. Damn, bro, get it.
0: Get it, bro. Grab that gear, bitch. Come on.
2: I'm kidding.
3: Horniest Gene's character has been since I've known him.
2: That's true.
3: He even got some this morning.
0: She nailed it. Did she not nail
2: nailed
0: it?
2: She nailed it. That's a word for it, man. That's a perfect one.
0: She nailed it. Absolutely. Good job. Hello, who's this? You're on the air.
4: I'm Mike from New Jersey.
0: Hey, Mike.
4: You did your best fight when you were Washington Capitol. I can't remember who it was, but you hit a player so hard in the face. You knocked the bucket off his head, and obviously you have a sweat in your head. You can just see the ringlets of sweat as you were hitting him in his face. I can't remember who it was, but I'm just sitting here dying because, oh, my God, it was the greatest thing ever.
0: Steve, this guy's reminiscing of one of your fights.
5: He's a big fan.
6: Well, I appreciate that, and it may have been my first NHL fight against Drayson Bowman that you're talking about. I hit him a couple, and they have a couple slow shots of me getting him right in the face.
0: Yeah.
5: I'm going to send it to you just in case you want to see.
2: That's cool stuff.
0: Appreciate you, buddy. Thank you.
2: Did you ever make any goals?
7: Next week.
5: You want everything from me, Gene?
6: Yeah.
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0: It's Gino versus Gene. Gino, a manager at the 7-Eleven, just about two blocks from here. And Gene Lasker, a world-famous entrepreneur, powder coater, outlaw biker, and overall asshole.
2: Pen and paper for what?
0: You don't need pen and paper for this.
5: I didn't know which way we were going to do it.
0: No. Here's how we're going to do it.
5: Okay.
0: I'm going to say the question. And then, Gino, how are you, my friend?
12: Oh, pretty good. How you doing, sir?
0: Good. And thank you for making it over on such a short notice. And thank you for making it over, because initially I heard you're going to potentially cancel.
12: Thank you for calling me.
0: No problem. I just had to prod you a little bit.
12: Yeah, I apologize.
0: No big deal.
3: Your job's out of the line, is it?
12: No, it's not.
0: Okay.
12: No, it's not.
0: Okay. I did get some bad gas over there the one time.
12: Just it won't happen again, though. No more last minute.
2: That ain't nothing. I got robbed.
0: So anyway, I'm going to say the question. If you know the answer or like to take a stab at the answer, just say your name into the microphone. And then I'll stop and I'll say, okay, Gino, go ahead. And then if Gino, like for instance, I ask a question, you know, what's the state capital of Florida? Gino will go, Gino. And I go ahead, Gino. And Gino would say, you know, Tallahassee. And now Gino would get, of course, a And then, Lummy, you're our fancy-dancy scorekeeper
5: over
0: there.
5: Yes, I am.
0: Now, if Gino misses it, and Gino would say, Gainesville. And then Gene would go, Gene. I go, yes, Gene, would you like to take a stab at it? Yes, I would. Tallahassee. Point goes to Gene.
5: Perfect.
0: So, do you guys understand the concept and how to do it?
12: Yes.
0: Gene?
1: Yep.
0: Okay. First question is, so again, if you know the answer, just say your name into the microphone. What is the only Great Lake that's entirely in the United States of America?
5: Gene?
1: Michigan.
0: Lake wow. Michigan. Whew. How many states are in the United States?
1: Gene
0: Lasker?
1: 48.
12: 51.
0: You have to say your name.
12: Gio. Sorry.
0: Gio?
12: 51.
0: Lummy, I'm not going to give them the correct answer. Okay. We'll use that question next time.
5: Got it.
0: Who was the first president of the United States?
12: Gio. George Washington.
5: All right.
0: Lasker, you didn't know that?
1: Yeah, I knew it.
2: It just took him a second. He had to go, you know.
12: He gave me that one.
0: Yeah. What's the capital of the United States?
12: Gio? Washington, D.C.
5: Uh-oh.
0: What giant American landmark did French... Did France...
1: Gene.
0: Hold on. Did, okay.
1: The Statue of Liberty.
0: Knew it so well that I didn't even have to finish it. In what year did America declare independence?
12: Gio.
0: Gio?
12: 1776.
5: Uh-oh.
0: You know that, but not 50 states? He said 51, and a bitch ain't none. So, what is the tallest mountain in the United States?
12: Gio? Smoky Mountains. Oh.
1: Gene? Mount Everest.
5: All right.
0: How many points do you get for a touchdown in American football?
1: Gene.
0: Hold on. All right.
5: What do you got, Gene?
0: Go ahead, Gene.
1: Six.
5: Hey.
0: What fast food chain sells the most burgers in America?
1: Gene.
0: Yeah, damn it. What the hell am I doing?
1: Okay. McDonald's.
0: I'm losing my dexterity here. What is the official bird of the United
1: States?
0: Gene.
1: Eagle.
5: What kind?
1: Bald.
0: Who is the leader of the Confederate States during the Civil War?
1: Gio?
12: I give it to Gene.
1: Robert E. Lee.
0: How many different time zones are in the continental United States?
1: Gene
0: Lasker.
1: Three.
12: Gio.
1: Four.
0: What American holiday celebrates the end of slavery in the United States?
1: Gene
0: Lasker.
1: Martin Luther King.
0: Gio for the steal.
12: What's the name of the holiday?
0: Yeah. Let me mark that one down.
5: Yep.
0: What is the longest river in the United States?
1: Gene. Mississippi.
0: Oof. Gio for the steal.
12: Grand Rapids.
0: It's a city. In baseball, how many strikes and you're out?
1: Gene. Three.
0: What's the nickname for the state of Texas?
1: Gene. Texans.
0: Gio for the steal.
12: Cowboys.
0: Who invented the lightning rod and flew a kite in the storm?
1: Gene
0: Lasker.
1: Ben Franklin.
0: Which state produces the most coffee in the United States?
5: Oh.
12: Gio. Florida?
0: Now, Gio, how many coffee trees do you see in Florida?
1: Gene
0: Lasker.
1: California.
0: What's that?
1: California.
2: Is it Seattle?
0: Can
3: I don't. Where is? I actually really want to know.
0: I'm not telling.
3: You're
0: you.
3: You're not telling me.
0: I'm going to look for next time. Yeah.
3: Okay.
0: How many players are on the field for one team in American football at the same time? Gene Lasker.
2: 11.
0: Let me. What's the score so far going down to the backstretch?
5: It is Gene Lasker at 8 and Gio 4.
0: Gio.
12: I really suck at this.
0: All right. What sport uses a puck?
2: Gene.
0: And, go ahead.
2: Hockey.
0: How many innings are in a standard major league baseball game?
2: Gene.
0: Yes?
2: 12.
12: Gio.
0: Gio.
12: 9.
0: What famous American race car driver was the first to win 4 Indianapolis 500? Gene.
2: A.J. Foyt.
0: Wow. What is the largest planet in our solar system?
2: Gene.
0: Gene Lasker.
2: The sun.
12: Geo. Jupiter.
0: What is the capital city of the United States? We already asked that one.
12: Yeah. Geo.
0: Yes, Geo.
12: Washington, D.C.
0: We'll give it to him again. I mean, right, Lemmy?
5: Yeah, we can, yeah.
0: How many continents are there on Earth?
2: Gene. 11.
12: Geo. 7?
5: Oh.
3: Wow. Maybe Gene's Earth does have 11, though.
0: And Gene, yeah, where Gene lives is 11.
5: Well, Lemmy,
12: pure luck.
0: Lemmy, have we tightened it up a little
5: it's
0: bit?
5: It's 10 to 8.
0: 10
2: so
0: to 8.
2: So I win.
0: No, we got more, Gene.
2: Oh, you're just going to go until I lose.
0: No, I got 5 questions left for those scoring at home.
3: Lummy's been working on this bit for 2 months.
0: I have 5 questions left, Gene. It's not.
2: Why did you double up on some of them?
0: Well,
2: he gave him a free one.
0: Shut up.
5: So we had printed it out.
0: I think you and I have to have a private conversation after today's show.
3: You're not going
0: to
3: see him for like a month after this,
2: right,
3: Bubba.
2: So just shut up. Leave me alone.
0: What's the freezing point of water in degrees Celsius?
2: Gene. 32.
12: Geo. Minus 1?
0: Oh.
3: Celsius sucks.
0: What was the name of the purchase in 1803 where the U.S. bought a huge amount of land?
12: Geo.
0: Yes?
12: Large amount of land. The Louisiana Purchase?
0: Oh, my God.
2: Wow.
0: Look at Geo. Lummy, where are we at now?
5: 10-9. Wow.
0: What is the tallest animal in the world?
2: Gene. Giraffe.
5: Geo's got to get these next two to tie it.
0: What planet is known as the red planet?
12: Geo.
0: Geo.
12: Mars.
5: This is it.
0: Lummy, is it now?
5: If it's 11 to 10.
0: How many players are on a baseball team field at one time?
2: Gene. 11.
12: Geo.
2: Quit counting on your fingers.
12: 10.
2: I win.
0: Damn,
2: get the hell out
0: man.
2: Of here.
0: Go no, back to no, 7-11. No. Geo, stay 9. Here. Stay here.
2: You're not a dothead and you're not going to get one for free.
0: All right, so listen to me. Listen to me. Lummy, what a great contest. Oh. Hold on here.
5: What a comeback.
0: Yeah, what so the answers that they didn't know were how many states are in the United States of America. They didn't know that one.
3: It's not a trick question.
0: Right.
12: Is it 51?
3: It's 50.
0: I'm sorry.
5: Man.
0: I'm so stupid. I'm dumber than them. Here are other questions they did not get right that we're not going to blurt out the answers to Seth Kushner.
3: All right, sorry.
0: Okay. I'm sorry. I'm dumber than them. Maybe you guys can remember these and look them up. What's the tallest mountain in the United States? Who was the leader of the Confederate Army during the Civil War? What American holiday celebrates the end of slavery? What's the longest river in the United States?
3: That's a tough one.
0: What is the nickname state of Texas? What is Texas's nickname? What state produces the most coffee? They got that. What is the freezing point of water in Celsius? And they got, and then, okay, how many players are on the field at one time on one team on baseball. So that's 1, 2, 3, 4, 5, 6, 7, 8, 9 questions that they did not answer that we can use for next time. Yeah. Gene versus Geo, and we'll keep an ongoing tally. This was a close one, Lemmy. Was it 10-9?
5: It was 11-10.
0: 11-10. Geo, don't give up, my friend.
12: No.
0: And you know, about another 3-4 weeks, we'll do it again, okay?
12: All right.
0: All right, appreciate it, Geo. You can blast out of here now and go start. Now, do you guys sell Bucked Up over there?
12: The energy drink? No. Yeah.
0: No, you know what? They're not at 7-Eleven?
12: No.
0: We got to get them some distribution over there.
5: We're working on 7-Eleven.
0: Yeah. How's 7-Eleven doing over there?
12: Doing pretty good.
0: Are you a manager?
12: No.
0: No.
5: He's been there forever. He should be.
0: Do you want
2: to, are you doing that owner? Guy. Are you doing the manager of the little Chinese lady?
12: No.
2: Well, you need to.
12: No. Someone needs to
2: work your way up.
0: Now, do they know that Gene got ripped off? Do they know that?
12: Yeah, they know that.
0: And the cops looking for that person? I mean,
2: I didn't press no charges.
0: Oh, you didn't? Has that homeless person come back into the store, Gio?
12: No, not allowed. They're not allowed there no more.
0: Oh. So you're going to ban them?
12: For life.
0: Ban for life. Look at that. All right, Gio, we appreciate you, buddy.
12: Thank you.
0: Thank you, my friend.
5: Thank you, Gio.
0: Thank you to Gio. And Gio made it a close one. He really did.
5: Come back with some tough ones.
0: Yeah, he did. The Louisiana Purchase. How about Gio knowing that?
2: That's good.
0: That's pretty strong, Gio. My little Puerto Rican?
2: Mm. Is he Puerto Rican?
0: I don't know. What is he?
5: He's Cuban, I believe.
0: Cuban.
2: What is that? How old is he?
5: He's early 30s.
0: Yeah, something like that.
2: So it's only been like 20 years since he's been in school, and it's been 80 years since I've been in school.
0: 80. And you didn't even go past the fifth grade.
7: You still killed it, though, Gene.
5: Yeah.
0: Gene.
5: Your magic number was 11, by the way. 11 baseball players, 11.
7: 11 continents.
2: I know it's 9, ain't it?
5: 11.
2: Yeah. 11 came out of my mouth, but I wanted to say 9.
0: Gene, I mean,
2: 11 came out.
0: I mean, Gene, for, you know, again, what was your highest grade of education? Was it fifth?
2: No, I graduated high school.
0: Oh, you did?
2: Yeah. In Land O'Lakes.
0: Oh, that's right. Land O'Lakes.
5: He's in the yearbook.
13: The Eagle.
2: Ha ha. There you go. See there?
0: Can we get Gene Lasker's senior picture?
5: Yeah, I've been working on that.
0: Gene, your senior year, did you just go to school and then get out early to go wrenching?
2: I only went half a day in 12th grade.
0: And then Jerry Rod filled out some paperwork that you get.
7: Did you have ROTC or something? Or what is it?
2: No, I worked on an automotive shop. I worked on carburetors and fuel injection systems.
0: And so you'd go half a day and then do like the rest trade, right?
2: Yep.
0: Now, were you interested in playing football or anything like that?
2: No.
0: Did the football players like you try to beat you up or anything?
2: Yeah, from time to time.
0: But were you as mean back then as you are now?
2: Yeah, pretty much. My best move was from behind.
0: So
2: everybody knew it.
0: So, like, don't turn your back on Gene.
2: Don't turn your back on me.
0: Because if you've done Gene dirty.
2: A lot easier for me to whip you from behind than it is forward.
0: Did you ever get any fights?
2: Yes, I did. I've got plenty. The best one was with Mike Pelt. Mike Pelt was he was a football player. I don't know that he was a quarterback, but he was like 6'5", and I was a midget. And we got it.
0: No, you weren't a midget. You were probably.
2: I was a small guy, you know.
0: Hold on, but give me your stats as a senior. When you fought Mike Pelt, what were your stats? How tall, how much you weigh?
2: I was probably
0: 5'8"?
2: 5'8", at 140 pounds.
0: Right, and he's 6'5".
2: Yeah, about 225.
0: Right. Stud.
2: Yeah.
0: Right.
2: All the women wanted him, all that.
0: Mike Pelt. And what type of heat could he have with you?
2: Well, he was messing with Bucky Facklin, which was a really...
0: Facklin. Okay.
2: Bucky Facklin was a real, real small dude when we were growing up. So. And they were picking on him, and Bucky Facklin, he had a mouth on him that got him in trouble a lot. So,
0: well, that's familiar.
2: Yeah, so I stuck up for him with Mike Pelt, and then...
14: Hey, Mike Pelt, let me tell you something. Leave Bucky Facklin alone right now. So, I'm telling you that.
2: So when Pelt was, you know, popping me in the head and throwing me across the floor in between the seats, there was another guy that jumped in. I can't think of his name, but he jumped in. And
0: was this on the bus?
2: On the bus. And the bus lady wouldn't stop to break it up because she was friends with Mike Pelt's family. So I took one of the seats out of the bottom and I threw it out the window, you know, slid it out that hole and threw the seat out, made her stop. Then I got a broomstick and started wailing it on the other dude. I'm trying to think of his name. It starts with an H. And then so she kicked me out along with
13: Mike Pelt, and you know, Pelt being as big as he is, he just picked me up and threw me in an orange tree. And
14: he threw you into an orange tree.
13: Yeah, into the orange tree, probably about halfway in, because then I'm stuck in there because all them prongs are in there poking me, so I couldn't get out.
14: You got thrown in an orange tree.
13: And then, because that was on Shady Hills Road, and then she drove off and left me there.
14: Did you end up at the end of the day getting back? Like when Mike Pelt was looking, you threw him in the head with back of it with a brick or something?
13: No, I got him with a broomstick. At the broomstick, when you walk up into the bus, the broomstick's to your right. Mm-hmm. Remember that right there?
14: Right.
13: So as Mike Pelt was leaving, I was sitting in the front seat because I wasn't allowed to sit in the back because Pelt. And
14: because she wanted to keep her hand, or she
13: no, Pelt
14: keep,
13: would he'd tell you where you get to sit on the bus.
14: Pelt would be that he was that big of a bully that he's like, Lasker, you sit in the front seat,
13: or you don't ride in the bus,
14: or
13: you know. So I sat in the front seat. So what come to mind was grab that broomstick and poke him in the back with it. But I grabbed the broomstick, and as he stopped and turned to look at me, I had a perfect shot of putting it around his neck. So I did. I pulled around his neck, and I choked him half to death. Got a lot of trouble.
14: Cops
13: come to the house, and you know, they said it broke his it broke something in his neck.
14: Larynx?
13: Yeah.
14: Did he ever mess
13: I wasn't allowed on the bus no more for a long time, so I had to build me a motorcycle and start riding to school. But I still went.
14: Did Mike Pelt mess with you anymore?
13: No.
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0: You got a dead battery, you're in the ditch, you're stuck. 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You can, you know, you're pretty much screwed. Again, dead battery, lockout, in the ditch, whatever. Car wreck. There's only one place to call, and we've been using them, my God, since Gene and I were back at 98 Rock. And that's Steps Towing, my good friend Todd Steps. When you talk to Steps Towing, tell them, is it Bubba 2025? Is that what it is? Let me.
6: Yes, it is.
0: Bubba 2025 while you're talking to dispatch, and that'll get you a 10% discount. 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You ever been watching, last year, you been watching NASCAR on Sunday and you at the Indianapolis 500 and you see a Steps Towing truck roll up?
6: Kind of cool, ain't it?
0: Yeah, they're at every NASCAR track. I think Todd Steps actually bought like two brand... Gene, what's a brand new wrecker? Like a brand new wrecker that they would send to NASCAR?
6: About 200,000.
0: About a quarter million?
6: 200,000.
0: 200,000. So I heard that he sent like two of these to almost every track. So, I mean, Steps Towing has absolutely been so great to us. Gene, you've been using them before I mean, you've been in this town longer than I have. You've been using them before I did.
6: Yep.
0: Remember back, Gene and I, when we when I drove for Gene sprint cars under Team Hogan, and we would do an appearance like at Hooters, because Hooters was one of our big sponsors. We would get Steps Towing to bring their big crane, and they would literally crane, you know, put Gene's car like six. Gene, do you have your microphone adjusted?
7: I am adjusting.
8: Well, he's trying to get it so it's not blocking the moneymaker there.
7: I'm trying to be able to be seen.
0: That's probably something we should have done during the hot mic. But
7: I was too busy talking to you.
0: Whatever. Your face is completely covered.
7: Now?
0: You need to turn...
6: Not anymore.
8: No, not anymore. He's fixed it.
7: Yeah, I put it on the other side.
8: Okay, that's what he was doing.
7: I'm trying to be real quiet.
0: I'm running behind here.
6: You got to hit the car.
8: You did great, Gene.
0: You know what, Gene? I take that back. You look great. Thank you. But anyway, Steps Towing would jack Gene's car up about 60 to 80 feet with one of their big high-reach wreckers. And thank you to Todd Stepp for all that you do for us. We appreciate you. Again, if you need Steps Towing for any capacity, they can move containers, they can move anything. Gene, I don't think there's anything they can't move.
7: Macho Man don't like it. Hook me up, Mach.
0: Mach doesn't like what?
7: The way I look.
0: Well, he'll fix it.
8: He just adjusted the camera angle a little bit.
0: Yeah, he's trying to make you look, there you go. You look a lot better.
7: Yeah.
0: I'm trying to get me from my good side. So I forget who sent this to me, but
3: This is an Instagram video of a guy who, and this is usually instant death, isn't it? Like if a semi and the trailer and you got a sports car or something like that, like Gene, if you hit the side of the trailer, I don't think your car.
9: I'm not hitting the side of a trailer.
3: I know you're not, but if an F1, if an F450 or a big dually, it's just not going to go.
9: No, it's going to accordion my nose a little bit and pop my windshield out, right. But I'm not going under.
3: Right.
9: But let me tell anybody.
3: But you get a little fast and furious.
9: If a trailer turns in front of you, aim for the tires. You hit the rear tires on that semi, not only will it cushion the blow by knocking off, you know, the springs to the left, but it'll keep you from cutting your head off.
3: And it might get you a bigger payday.
9: Yeah, because at least you'll be able to collect the money.
3: So you're saying if you're like in the left lane and a truck starts coming over on you.
9: And you can't, are you going to hit it? Aim for the wheels.
3: Now, should you try to go, if you cannot get hit, should you first look and see if, it's a Publix truck. I need to take this lick.
9: Well, you know, it's on you.
3: I mean, you know, Brian, I mean, that would probably be down more towards your area. And that is
8: worked out well for Tracy Morgan.
3: If it's
9: he lost the whole leg.
3: If it's
9: he has a leg.
3: No, he didn't.
8: No, he's got his leg. He's just like a little slower than he was before.
9: That was the little black guy that was in the, who was the black guy that got a bunch of money for missing a leg?
3: Tracy Morgan, but he didn't miss a leg.
7: He did it. You know, his friend died.
3: He just got messed up.
9: Oh, wow.
3: So you're saying as the trucker's making that left lane and, you know, moving into that left lane that you're in, if you can hit the, you know, make a hard left into the median and
9: that's what I would do too first. I mean, I'd go the median.
3: I'd first look, and if it's Jim and Sons Trucking, I would try to not get hit. But if it's Amazon Prime, Walmart, Publix, I mean,
9: yeah, you got to hit it.
3: I mean, Brian, you almost got to take the lick, don't you?
8: Man, I ain't looking to die for money, but
3: can I ask you a question? What type, like Fortune 500 companies?
8: Semi truck killed the radio star.
3: But what? I mean, what type of, normally? What type of policies?
8: Oh, it doesn't matter the policy because they've got the money behind it.
3: They're self-insured.
8: So, even if they're not, it's going to be a minimum $5 million for the first policy. But then they have umbrellas on umbrellas on umbrellas. So they're probably insured for up to like a $500 million. I'm sure.
3: Right. And then based on this, like if somebody would die or somebody would lose their leg.
8: Death is sometimes cheaper. It's sometimes better for the company if you die, depending on how many survivors you have and what your earnings were, than if you're all messed up for the rest of your life. So sometimes, you know,
9: they got a special price for dead people only.
8: Well, no, but if
3: dead
8: you
3: people,
8: have, let's
3: people.
8: Say you're 40-year-old, single, never married, no kids.
9: So they're going to go, you only made this much money anyway.
8: I mean, yeah, it goes to your estate.
3: Do they go to an equation? Okay, this guy was a minimum wage worker at Burger King, and he was only going to, had no kids, no house, really no assets. And so he was not going to be a big time mover and shaker in the community. And, you know, he's only worth a couple million bucks to his estate.
8: I mean, if you're lucky, yeah.
3: But if you're like, you know, Gene Lasker, and you got a wife and family, and you got a multi-million-dollar business, you know, that might be a $10 million deal.
8: Yeah, it's going to cost him a lot more if he were to die. But then just think if, let's say, you've got somebody who's an earner, right? They own a company. Gene, in his heyday, you know, powder coating. He's got 30 years left to work.
3: He
8: was making $250,000 a year.
3: He's got
8: 30 years left to work. He's got two kids.
3: Like a Matt Heller, guy that owns a multi-million-dollar business. He's 40 years old, 38 years old. He's got 30 years of work life left. He already owns a multi-million-dollar company. That guy's estate's getting paid.
8: Yep.
9: Yeah, but what about, I play the lotto. I could have hit it.
7: Tracy Morgan.
8: Speculative damages aren't damages.
7: Tracy Morgan got $90 million. The guy who died.
9: $90 million for a short black guy.
3: Hold on.
9: Should get a lot more.
3: Gene, would you please, come on. Seth, my God.
10: Well, that's some math I've never heard of.
11: The views and opinions made by Gene Lasker are not necessarily those of our advertisers or this radio station.
3: Jesus, Gene.
9: So not worth any money?
10: Dude, Gene can do math with races. Do you know how hard that is?
3: I mean,
8: that is next level math.
3: That's called life math. It's called redneck, racist, white math.
12: Well, let me see. So $10. Three Orientals, two dot heads, and three black guys.
3: Right. That's about,
12: That's equal to one tall white guy, in my opinion.
3: Mm-hmm. One white guy on the Magic is worth, you know, about six unemployed black guys, two Mexicans that work minimum wage at the powder coating shop, and a homeless Indian man.
9: Okay, when you say it that way, it kind of sounds bad.
3: It does, Gene. It sounds really bad.
8: I mean, that's really, kind of the way you were saying it.
3: I guarantee you that your wife is cringing right now because she listens to the show and she's like, oh, how many times do you blurt something out when you guys are together and she says, oh, Gene.
9: Oh, yeah.
3: Gene.
9: That's kind of common.
3: Gene. Really?
8: Like, oh, Gene.
3: What is Gene. Her? What does when she
8: Gene.
3: Not when they're not when Gene's laying the outlaw pipe, but like Gene. Let's say you make a real, maybe somewhat borderline racist, not cool comment around her.
9: She'll
3: or in
9: elbow
3: public.
9: Me and put a hand over her eyes.
3: So she'll be like
9: I'm not here.
3: She tries to disappear from the situation.
9: Exactly.
3: Right. So tell. If somebody had me, here's $1,000, you can bet, I mean, I think there are so many different betting sites now. You can bet, me and Brian have a personal bet, $1,000 this guy makes it or not. The guy in this car doesn't have a scratch in him.
8: I was going to say, he's going to be fine. He's low enough profile on that thing that he's going to walk away.
3: Watch this.
9: No way.
13: Sí, está vivo, está vivo.
3: What do you think, Chris Angel's going to come out?
8: David Blaine. He'll come out as that the truck be, driver. That's that the ultimate.
3: Be, no, but that might be the ultimate. The ultimate stunt is that you get ran over by a semi truck and then you walk out with no scratches. Watch, just watch. No blood, no nothing.
9: He's even hopping, you know. He's not even bruised.
8: What the hell?
3: There's no sound
8: because he's so low to the truck. If he was in a minivan, he would have gotten decapitated.
3: Right.
8: But because he's so low, he was able to go under it and. You know, not get crushed.
3: I'm so fat, though. I don't think I can get low enough. So I think it would take my little peanut head off.
8: Yeah.
3: This boy, tell me this. So you've made it enough in life that you got a $2 million boat. And a lot of times if you don't have your own dock and your $8 million Tierra Verde home that has a dock that you can put your $2 million boat on, much like Fabrizi, literally Fabrizi's boat right behind his house. And you have to go to a high and dry. There's many a people that have their $2 million boats. You know, Brian, they think you literally call the high and dry that morning and be like, listen, I'm going to be coming over about noon.
9: That's right.
3: Can you have my boat ready?
9: They will.
3: And they have it ready.
9: Yeah.
3: And they got these big forklifts.
9: Nice and clean.
3: They got these big forklifts.
9: No bird poop.
3: Now, I think this is expensive. I think high and dries are expensive.
8: Yeah, especially for a boat this size.
3: Right,
8: yeah.
3: Right. I mean, I think this is like... $1,500 a month or something.
14: That's a little bit more than that.
8: I was going to say more, yeah. Probably closer to $3,000 to $5,000 a month. Yeah.
3: A month?
8: Yeah.
3: Just for them to be able to. And then they got these big, huge racks. Gene, do you powder coat those racks so they don't scratch the
9: boat? I have some of them.
3: Right.
14: It depends on where you put it, too, because you got inside, you got outside, you got high up. If you
9: right. And then they got the VIP section for some of these big boats, and they're a different color.
3: So how would you feel? This is your boat. There's no sound to this. And, you know, you're sitting there, okay, we're going to, you know, we got all of our stuff. We're getting ready to go on the boat. And, you know, he probably has a hot couple. Either he's got a hot wife or he's got three or four little Matt Heller bitches ready to get on the $2 million boat. Yep. And this happens. By the way, there's no sound to this video. So, ready? Boom. $2 million boat. Destroyed.
9: Oh, no, he didn't do that.
3: Yep.
8: That's not.
3: What do you mean that's not? You think you're saying that's AI?
14: Well, the first comment says, can we ban AI yet from social media?
8: The boat's on a... It's like the boat's... It's not even on anything.
3: Okay, no problem.
10: Well, I mean, I don't want to. I mean, it's not AI. I'm not trying to ruin the party.
3: No, it is. It's not AI.
9: Well, you got to figure this. It had a hole, a V hole, come to a point right in the center. But when it hits on that ground, it's got a V hole where it's sitting on a track.
3: I already got rid of it.
9: Did you see that?
8: Yeah. I just loved it. It's so easy to trick Bubba with AI videos.
14: Gene's believing it. He's still fighting for it over there.
9: No, I'm not fighting for it. I'm telling you, it was way wrong. It had a V-hole when it hit the ground, and it had a three-way hole.
3: No problem, guys.
9: As it rolled on a track,
3: We could have a Bubba Got Bamboozled by AI account.
8: It's the
3: daily.
8: Boomer Bamboozle Minute, brought to you by Geritol.
9: Did you see the one with the dogs jumping out?
3: No, it was AI.
8: Did you see the giraffe, though, that the guy took on the plane? The emotional support giraffe that had a fanny pack?
3: So I guess this isn't Tucker. This is not AI.
9: AI killed the radio star?
3: No, AI killed the show. Because all you guys want to do is just shove it right up my ass.
8: I mean, Bubba, come on, man. What are we supposed to do? Just let that one slide?
3: No, just say it's hey, Bubs, that's AI. You don't have to get into Boomer killed. You don't got to get into all that. You can just say, hey, Bubs, AI. And I'd be like, okay, no problem.
9: Is that why I switched off the TV so quickly? Is that what happened?
8: Where's my clicker? I need to change the channel.
9: It was kind of cool to watch. I mean,
8: Lummy, how do I change the channel on YouTube?
3: So this guy has a snack that he's, I guess he just has to have. He's a truck driver. He's got a seatbelt on. And so he's so now you're done. Gene, you're done. Once you get those steer tires... The most vulnerable tires, and I'm sure Scout and Big Gulp and Greg and Amy and all the great truckers out there, the most important tires on your entire rig are your two front tires. They're called your steer tires because they determine everything. You can blow out a trailer tire in the back. You can even blow out one of the drive tires, Gene, one of the two.
9: No problem.
3: You can, because those come in sets of two, too. The
9: single sets of front.
3: The single set or the front, and they determine everything. Here it goes, buddy. Now he's riding a medium. Here we go.
8: Andy wasn't buckled.
9: He's stupid.
3: No, he was buckled. Or did he unbuckle
14: to get to snack? Yeah.
3: And here's the thing. Like, you can't tell that trucking company he's working for now, hey, man, a raccoon ran out in front of me and I had to lock it up. Or a deer or whatever ran out in front of me, I had to lock it up. Because now I think everything's camered up. I think in commercial trucking, everything is camered up for insurance purposes.
9: And there's no... These are both two lanes that are going the same way?
3: No, this is just an old country road where, right. This is just an old country road
9: so
3: where...
9: So there's no medium?
3: Yeah, no, it's just a runoff, just right. Why did he stay there? That's a ditch right there.
9: Why?
3: Because that snack that he had back there was calling his... Those pretzel sticks were calling his name.
9: Right. I know, but he straightened up and got it straightened out for a minute there, and then he turned the wheel.
3: All right, problem one...
9: Oh, I had a blowout.
3: And then, see, here's the deal. No, he didn't have a blowout. Well, he might have blown out.
9: Oh.
3: There you go. All right, so at this point.
9: Right here. Keep it straight. Don't turn back onto the road yet.
3: But, Gene, here's the deal. I think his steer tires and the load got too far down the ditch, which then instantaneously causes a big weight shift and I think flips you. See? Now watch.
9: So the trailer was passing him.
3: The trailer started jackknifing into the ditch.
9: Yeah, he's an idiot.
3: Which caused you a weight transfer, which causes, right?
9: Just going to show you.
3: Here we go.
9: How's that ride feel?
3: He probably didn't die, but I guarantee. I mean, do you lose your job on that deal?
9: Maybe not.
14: I sent you a story from Macho. He said he wanted you not to feel as bad about the AI stuff. It's about a woman getting scammed by AI. Well,
3: listen, I'm trying not to get scammed.
14: Well, that's why it's a news. It's a big news story.
10: Oh, well, she's 66.
8: I mean,
14: she got scammed for $400K.
3: Oh, I don't even have $400K. You couldn't scam me for $4K. Mm. So, the good thing about being poor is the fact that you
10: get behind the IRS.
9: There's really not a good thing about being poor.
8: You can get scammed for about a quarter mil, though.
3: Well, I haven't. I mean, oh, God. You mother, you son of a bitch. I mean, for real.
14: That was a dig.
3: That was a dick move.
9: Hey, and I didn't throw no gas on that fire that he's
3: That was a dick move, Brian. That hurt.
10: Aww.
3: You know I got screwed on that.
10: You did. Add it to the list.
14: Oh, you got 12 seconds left on this ad.
9: Was you a bad guy before in your other life?
10: Me?
9: No.
10: Oh, Bubba?
9: Bubba.
3: What do you mean? I'm
10: Do you believe in reincarnation, Gene?
9: I don't know. I mean,
3: I don't have any luck.
9: That's what I'm saying.
3: Here's a problem, Gene. I had a great life going on when I was just Bubba Clem from Warsaw, Indiana. Didn't cause no problems. And then when I came to Tampa, you know, I really started turning up the heat on the radio show. No Panties Thursday, Lesbian
10: Tuesday.
3: Wasn't
10: it a great life, though, going around beating up guys for looking at your sister and
15: crossing state lines for abortions?
10: I mean, is that the American dream?
9: Kinda.
3: No, not really.
10: I'm saying your life was the best from, like, 1993 to 2013.
3: Yeah.
10: Yeah.
3: I had a hell of a run.
10: You had a 20-year run, man. That's pretty good.
3: I had a 20-year run.
10: Only the Simpsons and South Park have lasted longer than that.
9: Did the money get to you?
3: No, you know, the sex tape being ripped off and distributed got to
9: me. That was the head.
3: That's what we're all showing up for next Friday night.
9: I know.
3: To walk through. Video killed the radio star. That's what killed me. Along with a couple other things.
10: Is Missy Beefcake invited?
3: No.
14: Can Brutus come without her?
3: No. I went to Tonka, not Brutus. All right, so we'll get to this next. We're running a little bit late. Brian's got me kind of bummed out right now.
14: Oh. Way to go, Brian.
3: Yeah.
10: Bring this show right down to zero.
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5: May I have your attention, please? 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
0: You got a dead battery, you're in the ditch, you're stuck. Of course, you don't have a big F-450 four-wheel drive like Gene Lasker with a winch. You can, you know, you're pretty much screwed. Again, dead battery, lockout, in the ditch, whatever, car wreck. There's only one place to call, and we've been using them, my God, since Gene and I were back at 98 Rock. And that's Steps Towing, my good friend Todd Steps. When you talk to Steps Towing, tell them, is it Bubba 2025? Is that what it is? Let me.
7: Yes, it is.
0: Bubba 2025 while you're talking to dispatch, and that'll get you a 10% discount. StepsTowing.com, the official tower of NASCAR, of IndyCar. You ever been watching, last year, you been watching NASCAR on Sunday and you at the Indianapolis 500 and you see a Steps Towing truck roll up?
8: Kind of cool, ain't it?
0: Yeah, they're at every NASCAR track. I think Todd Steps actually bought like two brand... Gene, what's a brand new wrecker? Like a brand new wrecker that they would send to NASCAR?
8: About 200,000.
0: About a quarter million?
8: 200,000.
0: 200,000. So I heard that he sent like two of these to almost every track. So, I mean, Steps Towing has absolutely been so great to us. Gene, you've been using them before I mean, you've been in this town longer than I have. You've been using them before I did.
8: Yep.
0: Remember, Gene and I, when we when I drove for Gene sprint cars under Team Hogan, and we would do an appearance, like at Hooters, because Hooters was one of our big sponsors. We would get Steps Towing to bring their big crane, and they would literally put Gene's car like six. Gene, do you have your microphone adjusted?
9: I am adjusting.
10: Well, he's trying to get it so it's not blocking the moneymaker there.
9: I'm trying to be able to see.
0: That's probably something we should have done during the hot mic.
9: But I was too busy talking to you.
0: Whatever. Your face is completely covered.
9: Now?
0: You need to turn...
7: Not anymore.
10: No, not anymore. He's fixed it.
9: Yeah, I put it on the other side.
10: Okay, that's what he was doing.
9: I try to be quiet.
0: I'm running behind here.
7: You got to hit the car.
10: You did great, Gene.
0: You know what, Gene? I take that back. You look great. Thank you. Anyway, Steps Towing would jack Gene's car up about 60 to 80 feet with one of their big high-reach wreckers. And thank you to Todd Stepp for all that you do for us. We appreciate you. Again, if you need Steps Towing for any capacity, they can move containers. They can move anything. Gene, I don't think there's anything they can't move.
9: Macho Man don't like it. Hook me up, Macho.
0: Macho doesn't like what?
9: The way I look.
0: Well, he'll fix it.
10: He just adjusted the camera angle a little bit.
0: Yeah, he's trying to make you look. There you go. You look a lot better.
9: Yeah.
0: Trying to get me from my good side. So I forget who sent this to me, but This is an Instagram video of a guy who, and this is usually instant death, isn't it? Like if you get, if you run, oh, if a semi and the trailer and you got a sports car or something like that, like Gene, if you hit the side of the trailer, I don't think your car.
7: I'm not hitting the side of a trailer.
0: I know you're not, but if an F1, if an F450 or a big dually, it's just not going to go.
7: No, it's just going to accordion my nose a little bit and pop my windshield out, right. But I'm not going under.
0: Right.
7: But let me tell anybody.
0: But you get a little fast and furious. If a
7: trailer turns in front of you, aim for the tires. You hit the rear tires on that semi, not only will it cushion the blow by knocking off, you know, the springs to the left, but it'll keep you from cutting your head off.
0: And it might get you a bigger payday.
7: Yeah, because at least you'll be able to collect the money.
0: So you're saying if you're like in the left lane and a truck starts coming over
7: and
0: on comes, you.
7: And you can't, are you going to hit it? Aim for the wheels.
0: Now, should you try to go, if you cannot get hit, should you, or should you first look and see if, it's a Publix truck. I need to take this lick.
7: Well, you know, it's on you.
0: I mean, you know, Brian, I mean, that would probably be down more towards your area. And that
10: it
0: is
10: worked
0: like
10: out well for Tracy Morgan.
0: If it's
7: he
0: you
7: lost
0: know,
7: the whole leg.
0: If it's
7: no,
0: Fred,
7: he has a leg.
0: No, he didn't.
10: No, he's got his leg. He's just like a little slower
7: that
10: than
7: was the little
10: before.
7: Black guy that was in the, who was the black guy that got a bunch of money for missing a leg?
0: Tracy Morgan, but he didn't miss a leg.
9: His friend died.
0: He just got messed up.
7: Oh, wow.
0: So you're saying as the trucker's making that left lane and, you know, moving into that left lane that you're in, if you can hit the, you know, make a hard left into the median and
7: that's what I would do too first. I mean, I'd go the median.
0: I'd first look, and if it's Jim and Sons Trucking, I would try to not get hit. But if it's Amazon Prime, Walmart, Publix, I mean,
7: yeah, you gotta hit it.
0: I mean, Brian, you almost gotta take the lick, don't you?
10: Man, I ain't looking to die for money, but
0: can I ask you a question? What type, like Fortune 500 companies?
10: Semi truck killed the radio star.
0: But what? I mean, what type of normally? What type of policies?
10: Oh, it doesn't matter the policy because they've got the money behind it.
0: They're self-insured.
10: So, even if they're not, it's going to be a minimum $5 million for the first policy. But then they have umbrellas on umbrellas on umbrellas. So they're probably insured for up to like a half a billion dollars. I'm sure.
0: Right. And then based on this, like if somebody would die or somebody would lose their leg.
10: Death is sometimes cheaper. It's sometimes better for the company if you die, depending on how many survivors you have and what your earnings were, than if you're all messed up for the rest of your life. So sometimes, you know,
7: they got a special price for dead people only?
10: Well, no, but if
0: dead
10: you
0: people,
10: have, let's say you're 40-year-old, single, never married, no kids.
7: So they're going to go, you only made this much money anyway. I mean,
10: yeah, it goes to your estate.
0: Do they go to it like an equation? Okay, this guy was a minimum wage worker at Burger King, and he was only going to, I mean, they had no kids, no house, really no assets. And so he was not going to be a big time mover and shaker in the community. And, you know, he's only worth a couple $1 million to his estate.
10: I mean, if you're lucky, yeah.
0: But if you're like, you know, Gene Lasker, and you got a wife and family, and you got a multi-million-dollar business, you know, that might be a $10 million deal.
10: Yeah, it's going to cost him a lot more if he were to die. But then just think if, let's say, you've got somebody who's an earner, right? They own a company. Gene, in his heyday, you know, powder coating, he's got 30 years left to work.
0: He was making
10: $250,000 a year.
0: Like,
10: he's got 30 years left to work.
0: Like
10: he's got two kids.
0: Like a Matt Heller, guy that owns a multi-million-dollar business. He's 40 years old, 38 years old. He, you know, he has his whole, you know, he's got 30 years of work life left. He already owns a multi-million-dollar company. That guy's estate's getting paid.
10: Yep.
7: Yeah, but what about, I played the lotto. I could have hit it.
9: Tracy Morgan.
10: speculative damages aren't damages.
9: Tracy Morgan got $90 million. The guy who died.
7: $90 million for a short black guy.
0: Hold on.
7: So a tall white guy should get a lot more.
0: Gene, would you please, come on. Seth, my God.
11: Well, that's some math I've never heard of.
12: The views and opinions made by Gene Lasker are not necessarily those of our advertisers or this radio station.
0: Jesus, Gene.
7: No, not worth any money?
11: Dude, Gene can do math with races. Do you know how hard that is?
0: And I can do
10: that
0: with the X's and the Y's.
10: That is next level math.
0: That's called life math. It's called redneck, racist, white math.
13: Well, let me see. So $10. Three Orientals, two dot heads, and three black guys.
0: Right. That's about,
13: That's equal to one tall white guy, in my opinion.
0: Mm-hmm. One white guy on the Magic is worth, you know, about six unemployed black guys, two Mexicans that work minimum wage at the powder coating shop, and a homeless Indian man.
7: Okay, when you say it that way, it kind of sounds bad.
0: It does, Gene. It sounds really bad.
10: I mean, that's really, kind of the way you were saying it.
0: I guarantee you that your wife is cringing right now because she listens to the show and she's like, oh, how many times do you blurt something out when you guys are together and she says, oh, Gene.
7: Oh, yeah.
0: Gene.
8: That's kind of common.
0: Gene.
10: It's more really? Like, oh, Gene.
0: What is Gene. Her? What does when she
10: Gene.
0: Not when they're not when Gene's laying the outlaw pipe, but like Gene. Let's say you make a real, maybe somewhat borderline racist, not cool comment around her.
7: She'll
0: or in
7: elbow
0: public.
7: Me and put a hand over her eyes.
0: So she'll be like
7: I'm not here.
0: She tries to disappear from the situation.
7: Exactly.
0: Right. So tell. If somebody had me, here's $1,000, you can go to, you can bet, I mean, I think there are so many different betting sites now. You can bet, me and Brian have a personal bet, $1,000 this guy makes it or not. The guy in this car doesn't have a scratch in him.
10: I was going to say, he's going to be fine. He's low enough profile on that thing that he's going to walk away.
0: Watch this.
7: No way.
14: Sí, está vivo, está vivo.
0: What do you think, Chris Angel's going to come out?
10: That's David Blaine. He'll come out as that the truck be, driver. That's that the ultimate.
0: Be, no, but that might be the ultimate the ultimate stunt is that you get ran over by a semi truck and then you walk out with no scratches. Watch, just watch. No blood, no nothing.
7: He's even hopping, you know. He's not even bruised.
10: What the hell?
0: There's no sound
10: because he's so low to the truck. If he was in a minivan, he would have gotten decapitated.
0: Right.
10: But because he's so low, he was able to go under it and. You know, not get crushed.
0: I'm so fat, though. I don't think I can get low enough. So I think it would take my little peanut head off.
10: Yeah.
0: This boy, tell me this. So you've made it enough in life that you got a $2 million boat. And a lot of times if you don't have your own dock and your $8 million Tierra Verde home that has a dock that you can put your $2 million boat on, much like Fabrizi, literally Fabrizi's boat right behind his house. And you have to go to a high and dry. There's many a people that have their $2 million boats. You know, Brian, you literally call the high and dry that morning and be like, listen, I'm going to be coming over about noon.
7: That's right.
0: Can you have my boat ready?
7: They will.
0: And they have it ready.
7: Yeah.
0: And they got these big forklifts.
7: Nice and clean.
0: They got these big forklifts.
7: No bird poop.
0: Now, I think this is expensive. I think high and drys are expensive.
10: Yeah, especially for a boat this size.
0: Right,
10: yeah.
0: Right. I mean, I think this is like... $1,500 a month or something.
15: That's a little bit more than that.
10: I was going to say more, yeah. Probably closer to $3,000 to $5,000 a month.
0: A month?
10: Yeah.
15: Depending
0: just
15: on...
0: for them to be able to, and then they got these big, huge racks. Gene, do you powder coat those racks so they don't scratch the
7: boat? I have some of them.
0: Right.
15: It depends on where you put it, too, because you got inside, you got outside, you got high up. If you
7: right,
15: know.
7: And then they got the VIP section for some of these big boats, and they're a different color.
0: So how would you feel, this is your boat, there's no sound to this, and you know you're sitting there. Okay, we're gonna we got all of our stuff. We're getting ready to go on the boat. And you know that he probably has a hot couple. Either he's got a hot wife or he's got three or four little Matt Heller bitches ready to get on the $2 million boat. Yep. And this happens. By the way, there's no sound to this video. So ready, boom, $2 million boat destroyed.
7: Oh no, he didn't do that.
0: Yep.
7: That's not.
0: What do you mean that's not? You think you're saying that's AI?
15: Well, the first comment says, can we ban AI yet from social media?
16: The boat's on a... It's like the boat's...
10: It's not even on anything.
0: Okay, no problem.
11: Well, I mean, I don't want to. I mean, it's not AI. I'm not trying to ruin the party.
16: No, it is.
7: It's AI. Well, you got to figure this. It had a hole, a V hole, come to a point right in the center. But when it hits on that ground, it's got a V hole where it's sitting on a track.
16: I already got rid of it.
7: Did you see that?
10: Yeah. I just love that. It's so easy to trick Bubba with AI videos.
15: Gene's believing it. He's still fighting for it over there.
7: No, I'm not fighting for it. I'm telling you, it was way wrong. It had a V hole when it hit the ground, and it had a three-way hole.
16: No problem, guys.
7: As it rolled on a track,
16: We could have a Bubba Got Bamboozled by AI account.
10: It's the
16: daily.
10: Boomer Bamboozle Minute, brought to you by Geritol.
7: Did you see the one with the dogs jumping out?
16: No, it was AI.
10: Did you see the giraffe, though, that the guy took on the plane? No, the emotional support giraffe with that fanny pack?
16: So I guess this isn't Trucker. This is not AI.
7: AI killed the radio star?
16: No, AI killed the show because all you guys want to do is just shove it right up my ass.
10: I mean, Bubba, come on, man. What are we supposed to do? Just let that one slide?
16: No, just say it's hey, Bubs. That's AI. You don't have to get into Boomer killed. You don't got to get into all that. You can just say, hey, Bubs, AI. And I'd be like, okay, no problem.
7: Is that why I switched off the TV so quickly? Is that what happened?
10: Where's my clicker?
7: I need to change the channel. It was kind of cool to watch. I mean,
10: Lummy, how do I change the channel on YouTube?
16: So this guy has a snack that he just has to have. He's a truck driver. He's got a seatbelt on. And so he's now you're done. Gene, you're done. Once you get those steer tires, the most vulnerable tires, and I'm sure Scout and Big Gulp and Greg and Amy and all the great truckers out there, the most important tires on your entire rig are your two front tires. They're called your steer tires because they determine everything. You can blow out a trailer tire in the back. You can even blow out one of the drive tires, Gene, one of the two.
10: No problem.
16: Because those come in sets of two, too. The
7: single sets of front.
16: The single set or the front, and they determine everything. Here it goes, buddy. Now he's riding a medium. Here we go.
10: Andy wasn't buckled.
7: He's stupid.
16: No, he was buckled. Or did he unbuckle
15: to get to snack?
16: He unbuckled
15: to
16: get to snack.
15: Yeah.
16: And here's the thing. Like, you can't tell that trucking company he's working for now, hey, man, a raccoon ran out in front of me and I had to lock it up. Or a deer or whatever ran out in front of me and I had to lock it up. Because now I think everything's camered up. I think in commercial trucking, everything is camered up for insurance purposes.
7: And there's no... These are both two lanes are going the same way?
16: No, this is just an old country road where, this is just an old country road
7: so
16: where...
7: So there's no medium?
16: Yeah, no, it's just a runoff, just
7: right.
16: Why did he stay there? That's a ditch right there.
7: Why
16: is that? Because that snack that he had back there was calling his... Those pretzel sticks were calling his name.
7: Right. I know, but he straightened up and got him straightened out for a minute there, and then he turned the wheel.
16: All right, problem one...
7: Oh, it had a blowout.
16: And then, see, here's the deal. No, he didn't have a blowout. Well, he might have blown out.
7: Oh.
16: There you go. All right, so at this point.
7: Right here. Keep it straight. Don't turn back onto the road yet.
16: But, Gene, here's the deal. I think his steer tires and the load got too far down the ditch, which then instantaneously causes a big weight shift, and I think flips you. See? Now watch.
7: So the trailer was passing him.
16: The trailer started jackknifing into the ditch.
7: Yeah, he's an idiot.
16: Which caused you a weight transfer, which causes, right?
7: I'm just going to show you.
16: Here we go.
7: How's that ride feel?
16: He probably didn't die, but I guarantee. I mean, do you lose your job on that deal?
7: Maybe not.
15: I sent you a story from Macho. He said he wanted you not to feel as bad about the AI stuff. It's about a woman getting scammed by AI.
16: Well, listen, I'm trying not to get scammed.
15: Well, that's why it's a news. It's a big news story.
11: Oh, well, she's 66.
10: I mean,
7: She probably don't.
15: She got scammed for $400K.
16: Oh, I don't even have $400K. You couldn't scam me for $4K. Mm. So, the good thing about being poor is the fact that you
11: get behind the IRS.
7: There's really not a good thing about being poor.
10: You can get scammed for about $250,000, though.
16: Well, I haven't. I mean, Oh, God. You mother. You son of a bitch. I mean, for real.
15: That was a dig.
16: That was a dick move.
7: Hey, hey, and I didn't throw no gas on that fire that he's
16: flame-throwing. That was a dick move, Brian. That hurt.
11: Aww.
16: You know I got screwed on that.
11: You did. Add it to the list.
15: Oh, you got 12 seconds left on this ad.
7: Was you a bad guy before in your other life?
11: Me?
7: No.
11: Oh, Bubba?
7: Bubba.
16: What do you mean?
11: Do you believe in reincarnation, Gene?
7: I don't know. I mean,
16: I don't have any luck.
7: That's what I'm saying.
16: Here's a problem, Gene. I had a great life going on when I was just Bubba Clem from Warsaw, Indiana. Didn't cause no problems. And then when I came to Tampa, you know, I really started turning up the heat on the radio show. No Panties Thursday, Lesbian
11: Tuesday.
16: Wasn't
11: it a great life, though, going around beating up guys for looking at your sister and...
17: crossing state lines
11: for abortions. I mean, is that the American dream?
7: Kinda.
16: No, not really.
11: I'm saying your life was the best from like 1993 to 2013.
16: Yeah.
11: Yeah.
16: I had a hell of a run.
11: You had a 20-year run, man. That's pretty good.
16: I had a 20-year run.
11: Simpsons and South Park lasted longer than that.
7: Did the money get to you?
16: No. You know, the sex tape being ripped off and distributed got to
7: me. That was the head.
16: That's what we're all showing up for next Friday night.
7: I know.
16: To walk through. Video killed the radio star. That's what killed me. Along with a couple other things.
11: Is Missy Beefcake invited?
16: No.
15: Computers come without her?
16: No. Mm-mm. I went to Tonka, not Brutus. All right, so we'll get to this next. We're running a little bit late. Brian's got me kind of bummed out right now.
15: Oh. Way to go, Brian.
16: Yeah.
11: Bring this show right down to zero.
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19: I'm checking my PayPal. Is there any Babyface fans out there? A lot of times Dan will get a quick little gimmick. Of course, Glowbug always throws out the money for Lasker. I had a conversation, but nope, nothing. PayPal, Venmo, Cash App, at the Bubba Army. I had a conversation with Gene yesterday. He was going to let me know today as to whether he can make it in tomorrow or not. I think that...
15: he asked me last night for the picks, so...
19: Okay, good.
15: Picks.
19: Maybe I caught him in a bad mood. I was traveling home about 4 o'clock, 3:45 yesterday. And up there you go. Kenny Nelson, let me.
15: All right.
19: By the way, the Kenny Nelson podcast, I think dropped yesterday, did
15: yes, it
19: not?
15: It did.
19: $20 for the baby face.
11: Thank you, Kenny Nelson. Great podcast.
19: By the way, it's already over 1,000 views. I think it's the fastest one to 1,000.
11: Is
19: so
11: that
19: far.
11: Clean money that he's sending you?
19: I don't know. I don't know. Kenny Nelson was the podcast that we dropped. We drop a brand new podcast, a Bubba kind of one-on-one with way out of. It's not the standard interview of. I think next week Lummy is the Manhattan Madam.
15: Yes, it is.
19: And then I think that will then the week after that will be the guy I interviewed yesterday, Eric Holt.
11: Yes. Look at you with all these in the can.
19: Yeah, well, so Kenny Nelson was a bank robber.
15: Yeah.
19: And he just had a really tough life.
16: And it's a really compelling story. And it dropped yesterday. It's doing super well. So yesterday I had a guy named Eric Holt, and he's Bubba Army. I didn't get him through Matt Cox or Danny Jones or anything like that, like I've gotten in the majority of my guests. I think Kenny Nelson also a Bubba Army?
15: Yeah, Kenny Nelson, the Manhattan Madam.
16: Yeah, we're starting to get now, like, you know, Bubba Army that have interesting stories in life. And, you know, reaching out to us, we're reading the stories and then, you know, determining whether or not, you know, we'd like to have you come in. And then I'm doing the podcast and while I'm doing the podcast, I can tell, you know, whether it has the it factor or not. I was a little skeptical on Kenny Nelson at first, but as you start getting into the story, it became very riveting. So I'm going to, and then same with Eric Holt. I did him yesterday, and he originally at 18, hold on, Hierarchy.
15: Woo.
16: Hierarchy's coming in big, Lummy. And nice. It's all under the guise of not me or you. This is pre-Blizzard money. $250 for the pre-Blizz.
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16: For the Hall of Famer.
15: Oh, of course.
16: Hierarchy.
15: Great man.
16: Pre-Blizz money at $250.
17: I love how he always resurfaces out of the darkness to support us.
16: Brian, wait till you hear. So Eric Holt, I had him on yesterday. He joined the military at 18. He was a firefighter within the military. He fought over in Iraq, comes back, does a 5 or 6 year, you know, does his duty with the military. I think when you sign up with the military, you're obligated to four to six years, I think, something like that.
10: Yeah, I think it's four.
16: And then you can go on and you know, keep renewing or go into the private sector. After 6 years, I think he went into the private sector, ended up being a fireman in Texas, a really, really, really accomplished fireman. This small little town, I think outside of Boulder, needed their police chief did something scandalous, got fired. Eric put his application and resume in. They bring him in. This is a small little town that has a volunteer fire department of six with a response time from the, and you got to think, with a volunteer fire department, the guys stay at home. There's nobody at the fire shop except the fire truck and a couple of, you know, maybe the ambulance and things like that.
10: They don't have like one or two full time guys.
16: I don't think so. Maybe they do. He takes and turns the department around from a 6-person department to a 60-person department without having to get more money from the municipality. A lot of it through volunteer work, but he puts, you know, he has a plan where he has
10: fire department loyalty party.
16: And so he answers Brian to the fire board. You know, the fire department board, which consists of 5 people, you know, 5 elected positions. And that's where his budget comes through. You know, that if he needs a piece of equipment, it has to get everything has to pretty much get approved through the fire board commission. Well, all 5 seats, which this is kind of this isn't usually the way municipalities work, but usually, Brian, I think they'll stagger him more like 2 seats will come up this year, 3 seats will come up next, but you never have all 5 up at the one time.
10: That's the way our HOA is set up, too. You don't want full board turnover.
16: Right, no.
10: Nobody knows what the hell's going on.
16: Right. So
10: you want continuity.
16: For some reason, they were able to pull off, the bad guys in this situation were able to pull off that all 5 came up at the same time. And he's like, I don't want to have anything to do with this. And by the way, they conduct the voting at the fire station. So they had to pull one of their fire trucks out to allow for the additional room for the polling. And he shows up at the fire department that day. He doesn't want to have anything to do with this vote. Nothing. So he works from home because they don't get a lot of calls. They may get 2 or 3 calls a week. So he knows he can work from home. He's got a couple guys there at the station, like in the rec room or something like that, in case there's a call. And he opens the door up for the supervisor of election, Brian, at 7 o'clock, which gives her an hour to set up. The polls are open 8 to 8. He then, you know, works from home. And she calls him at like, he shows up at the fire department at like 5 till 8. And she's got everything all loaded up. Everything's been tabulated, the whole 9 yards, and he locks the door. That's it. He has nothing to do with nothing. Well, on her way to her car, she tells him, and I'm not going to get into any more than this. She tells him that she saw a lot of shady stuff happening throughout the day. A lot of these poll workers were talking to people. Might have been some money exchanged. She heard conversations about, don't forget to vote for this, this person, and this person. Then there were phone calls being made to candidates. And she just, this is the supervisor of elections, Brian, and she feels uneasy about some of the things that she saw and heard. And so she said,
10: where there's smoke, there's fire.
16: That's a great one. I need to have sound effects when Brian really, there you go. I got a whole new outlook on Brian. I'm just gonna roll with it. Maybe even reward a little cornball gimmick.
10: I'll take the strap.
16: No, the strap's too manly for you, my friend. You couldn't take the half of the time you have to have it displayed over your shoulder.
10: I'll put the strap on.
16: Okay.

0: their surveillance at the firehouse. That way the chief or nobody else had access to the server and could arrest, I mean, could erase something or edit something or pull something down or turn a camera off. You know, there's companies that actually specialize in managing your surveillance at major corporations so that, you know, like, so that it's less shadiness and impropriety. And Eric didn't even have a way to access his footage. If he had something in question, he would have to call the third party and they would send him a file, or he could bring a thumb drive and they would give it to him, which is, I love that, because, you know, how many companies, you know, like, I have our own surveillance. I run the surveillance here. Let me, if I wanted to cut something out, I could.
1: Yeah.
0: or mysteriously lose something. So having a third party, that's actually a pretty good idea. And, Brian, like, having a third party do it kind of further insulates
2: you. Yeah, as long as you're not committing crimes, yeah.
0: Right. Well, no, long as, yeah, exactly. So he calls the third, he's thinking about it all night, and he's like, you know what, let me call the surveillance company up and just see if they can give me the four, there's four cameras here, if they can give me the four cameras for that 12 hours, I'll go through it and see if there's anything there. So he prints out the state of Colorado Bureau of Voting, you know, voting rules, like the rules, like there's rules, like poll workers can have to be X amount of feet.
2: Oh, you can't wear campaign materials yeah. into the polling place.
0: Right.
2: It has to be a certain amount of feet away.
0: Right.
2: If you're actually like promoting a candidate, you have to be a certain amount of feet
0: right.
2: out by the road.
0: Their signs have to be in a certain location. You know, there's a lot of rules. And he said, so I get the 2 pages worth of campaign rules. So as I'm watching this footage, I have something to refer to. So if I mark at, you know, 47 minutes and 50 seconds on camera two, there was, and I actually have a set of laws that I can go by. I said, that's a violation of, you know, subsection 5 laws, whatever. So he finds 101 violations of people making phone calls to candidates, money being exchanged. And then when they were doing the final tally of the night, these poll workers that helped her, they actually were on right underneath the main camera on the phone with the people that were stealing the election, saying, yeah, we got you. We, you know, we got you. And there's only like 900 votes. So like if a person got like 320 votes, you know, you were going to win. And all 5 winners, Brian, got within 10 votes of each other. What's that tell you? Like, that never happens. Like, you know, one guy had 318 votes. One guy had 326 votes. One guy had 314 votes. One guy had 317 votes. Meanwhile, the incumbents, the people that were currently on the fire commission, but these 5 people that were trying to out, well, that stole it from them, you know, they had like 15 votes, 26 votes, you know. Let me, Nicholas Ross, Coastal Equipment Services, $30 on PayPal.
1: Right.
0: Thank you.
1: Thank you.
0: So, Brian, they're right underneath the camera, and they're discussing all the impropriety, like, you know, how they threw it. And they're calling up these 5 saying, yeah, we got you, you know, and it's on camera.
2: Wow.
0: It's on camera. So he calls the state attorney, and the state attorney comes down there. By the way, his name's Vaughn.
2: You want people to still listen to this podcast,
0: yeah,
2: right?
0: Yeah, I do.
2: Okay,
0: do.
2: Are you going to tell the whole story?
0: No, I'm not. This is the last thing I'm going to do.
2: Okay.
0: He calls the state attorney, and the state attorney's like, oh, my God, this is bad. This is really bad. And it seems like you got this thing gift-wrapped for me. I mean, thank you for – Kenny, I'm sorry, Eric worked on it for 2 days. And he says, it seems like you got this thing gift-wrapped for me, and I'm going to leave you with this. Eric got fired. He no longer has a job, and there were no charges filed, and he is currently trying to sue the fire board who fired him. As soon as they found out, the new commission swore themselves in, Brian, and fired Eric the next day. So he is in the process of fighting this. He's $125,000 into it.
2: Yeah, you got to fight fire with fire, you know.
0: And the big kicker, I don't even want to give you the big payoff.
2: But yeah, don't. People got to watch the podcast. I

0: I want to wish. I want to take you out. I want to take you out. Kitchen and tell you the big payoff.
1: He was dead the whole time.
0: Who?
2: No, is a dream?
1: Sixth Sense. Mm-hmm. Never mind.
0: No. But it has a very much like a Bubba feel to it where no pros.
1: It was Spice Boy?
0: Lack of prosecution. Oh. Yeah, Spice Boy was one of the five that won. Him and Mike Calta are double up as fire board deals. So his name's Eric Holt. It's going to be out in 2 weeks. I really feel for this. I will tell you this, Lummy. He's got like a Raleigh Fingers mustache.
3: Yes, he does.
0: Got kind of a handlebar mustache going on.
3: He does. It was impressive.
0: Yes, he does.
2: What's the point of that? Is he an active member of society, or is he doing his own thing, living off the grid? Because I
0: think he probably would be more closer to number two.
1: He's tying women up to railroad tracks like a villain and going, yeah, see, I got her.
0: Hello, you're on the air. Go ahead.
4: Bubba.
0: So anyway,
4: the
0: Kenny Nelson one, the Kenny Nelson podcast dropped yesterday. This guy's a full-blown bank robber. It's pretty damn good. It debuted with over 1,000 views. Thank you so much. I should play it because Gary Cantrell put some unbelievable AI in there.
3: Yes, he did.
0: Can you find it for me, Lummy, so I can play it?
3: You want the full
0: one? I just wanted to start it because that's where a lot of the AI. Yeah. So with our podcast, Gary Cantrell is taking some AI and making it not only an audio thing, but visual. You can visualize what the guy's kind of doing. It's really, really, really. Gary Cantrell is really, really, really kicking ass. So, yes, go ahead, Rich from Jersey or Jim from Jersey or Fred from Jersey.
3: Jersey Rich.
4: Bubba, it's Jersey Rich. Okay. I'm calling to apologize for my questions yesterday because you said I threw you off all morning.
0: Yeah, you did. So you're like, hey, I got one, then I got two. And you know, ever since, I don't know how many years it's been.
3: Alexander, $10, and Roger Evans, $25.
0: All right, so here is my...
5: We're supposed to be doing the trailer park hoe.
0: What?
2: Oh, Missy Beefcake.
0: Yeah, we're going to do her, but I did promise Jimmy.
5: Then the mouse man.
0: I promised Jimmy Hart at 7:15, so I'm going to do the Jimmy Hart thing now, and then Lummy will come back with the Missy Beefcake, the what I said. We're going to come back with the Missy Beefcake burial, and I'm telling the Bubba Army, I'm not, you know, like call to action for you to do anything. I'm not trying to like, because that's where you get in trouble when you have a large following like we do, and you do call to action on somebody who has a very insignificant following.
5: Is this a kayfabe call to action? You know, like
0: this is
5: we're really not saying it, but we want to.
0: I'm giving the Bubba Army the office to, you know, maybe reach out to Missy because if she's got a social media platform. Lummy, if you got a social media platform, you're inviting people to, one, watch you or see your message, and then, two, interact or comment. Are you not?
3: Yes, you are.
0: I mean, every Instagram, you have the ability to comment. X, you have the ability to comment. Facebook, you have the ability to comment. YouTube, you have the ability to comment, right? I mean, like, yes. You know, almost every form of social media is built around somebody giving you some content, and then you as the consumer being able to comment on what they're talking about.
3: Formerly Bald Bulls were on at 15.
5: You can even drive by because, you know, you're allowed to drive on all city streets.
0: What?
3: Where did that come from?
5: Never mind. Because he's going to get mad at what I said. Okay, Lummy? Jeez.
0: I'm not going to get mad at what you're going to see. I may have to.
5: Yeah, you're going to get mad.
0: I may have to disclaim.
5: Right, all of the above.
0: You know, I may, you know, have to, I mean, I may have to play, you know, I may have to play this.
6: The views and opinions made by Gene Lasker are not necessarily those of our advertisers or this radio station.
0: We got that.
5: Well, what I'm saying is, you know, we're talking about, you know, you can get on there and talk about her if you want, or you don't have to, but it's legal to do it because we're all on chat. And I said, you can even drive by because it's on a city street. We're allowed to be there.
0: Oh, saying you could drive by her home.
5: Yeah.
0: Yeah, that's not what...
5: Yeah, I
6: the
5: told
6: views
5: you were gonna
6: and
5: get
6: opinions
5: so
6: made by
5: it?
6: Gene Lasker are not necessarily those of our advertisers or this radio station.
5: Happy birthday to you. Happy birthday to you. Happy birthday to Lummy. Happy birthday to you. Happy birthday to Lummy. Yeah, glad you're getting to hear me sing.
7: Happy birthday, Lummy. I hulked up for your birthday.
8: You didn't hulk up?
0: So, no, we're not asking you to find out where Missy Beefcakes lives and drive by our house. That's the last thing in the world that I want anybody to do. But what I would like you to do is to watch her comments that she's posted on various places, and you being Bubba Army and knowing the truth and how this all went down and knowing that we were on the right side of what really happened, you know, and then listen, let me, she's called me out way more than I've called her out.
8: Well, she started it.
0: She started this nonsense. So I'm going to get into her next, but I am going to give you the Jimmy Hart stuff. This right now.
5: How did she start it? You said something and then she was the first one to call it.
0: It's called trying to get click. It's called trying to get click clout or clickbait. So she
5: understood what that was.
0: Yeah,
5: either.
0: Well, I'm going to tell you. When you're insignificant and you have no numbers and nobody knows who you are and nobody, and like, you know, well, I mean, what's her numbers on like Facebook?
8: 886.
5: Oh, you say something stupid, so you're
0: 800.
5: Read it.
0: So you're Missy Beefcake. You're getting a number. You're ugly as hell.
2: It's like when Bubba used to talk trash about Howard.
5: He never did that.
2: No, remember back in the day when you were just Tampa before you knew him, Bubba, you would always go after him.
0: I would.
2: To get him to talk about you?
5: I don't remember you going after him.
0: A few times.
2: He talked about you, though.
5: We were better than him.
0: Well, Gene, stop. We're getting way off track here.
5: Well, we were.
0: So I'm going to address the Missy Beefcake after I get done talking about the Jimmy Hart stuff. I'm going to do the Jimmy Hart stuff now. I'm already nearly a half an hour late on the deal. And then I'm going to go into words, Lummy, and we'll come out with you know, the whole hope, you know, what I predicted, what happened, and then her postings. One was right after the June 18th, Lummy, when I first came out and pretty much laid out exactly what happened.
8: Yes.
0: June 18th, I laid out what happened last Thursday. I laid it out. And then she immediately follows that, Lummy, a reaction to what I said. She takes a shot at me and how stupid I am and what am I going to do when he comes out to WrestleMania and all this kind of stuff. She immediately engages me after my June 18th posting. And we've been back and forth since, but she, I guess, posted another one yesterday doubling down on that I was wrong. And, you know, she is, I don't know if she's necessarily right, but really calling me out and trying to make me look stupid that I was wrong. Missy, like, you couldn't be any more incorrect. You couldn't look any more pathetic. Leave me alone. You're stupid and ugly and quite frankly, wrong. And it's obvious what you're doing. You have 883 followers on your effing. I got almost 200,000 followers on my Facebook, and I hope they all
5: 200,000.
0: Yes, 200,000 followers on my Facebook. I'll go and give you the exact number right now.
5: It says that when you pop your name up and look on the
0: 194,550.
5: Wow.
0: On our YouTube channel.
5: I thought I was doing good with $2,000.
0: You were approaching 130,000 on our YouTube channel. We're at nearly 110,000 on our X. You know, we're on fire.
8: We are.
0: So I can see you trying to poke me and get a response at me and make a short of you because you're going to try to get, you know, people to follow you all of a sudden. You stupid bitch. But people aren't going to follow you. They're going to stick up for me and they're going to give you absolute hell. And I'm asking my listeners, my followers, Lummy the Bubba Army, to, within the rules, let Missy Beefcake know how effing stupid she looks and that we're on to her, you dumb bitch.
5: What do you really think?
0: That's what I'm thinking.
2: Do you want to talk to Brutus about it? Maybe?
0: Yeah, and Brutus, like, learn how to control your bitch. Right, Seth?
2: Even hell
0: Seth,
2: yeah.
0: Even Seth said
5: does
0: that
5: today.
0: Does
5: he go back? Learn, does he wrestle still from time to time?
0: He does. No, he's talking to that... To that card, to Darren, he's probably sucking Darren
2: Jesus
0: Prince's D to get booked on the Claypool, Indiana Comic Con. That's what
5: I was
0: doing.
5: Watching the Comic Con, and there's this dude that half of his body to the left of him is Macho Man, and the other half on the right side is Hogan. So he turns sideways. And he does the Hogan gimmick. And
0: yeah, we've seen that. That's about 4 years old.
5: Okay, that's kind of cool.
0: No big deal.
5: I like to do that.
0: What are you going to be, Gene Lasker on your one side and Bubba the Love Sponge on the other? Oh, Jesus, that'd be funny. And then you turn your right and you have to be me?
5: That'd be hard to get that.
0: So, like, try to do your Bubba impersonation. Let's go.
5: I don't got a Bubba impersonation.
0: See, I have a Lasker impersonation.
5: I know. You could do it, though.
0: I mean, so I don't want to do it. But let's, I mean, you from time to time do your Bubba impersonation.
5: No, I don't.
0: Yeah, you do. Sometimes you do.
8: Yeah, come on, let's hear it.
0: Let's hear it.
5: I don't got one.
0: Let's say I'm mad at Lummy for talking about the peg juice. Be Bubba.
5: Damn, Lummy. What's your problem? You need to get busy. You know, quit being stupid. You hang around me all day long. Come on.
8: That's a really good
5: thing. Should rub off on you.
0: That was worst ever. Worst Bubba impersonation ever.
5: I don't do impersonations.
0: I know you don't.
5: I'm hardly can do myself.
0: Oh, man. I got to do commercials. I'll give you the Jimmy Hart Iggy.
5: Hopefully.
0: Well, maybe it's, you know what? It's going to be very quick, so I can just do it now. I'm going to catch all kinds of heat. You know what, Lummy? Well, the heat that Missy Beefcake was going to take from the great Bubba Army, they're going to direct it to me for being for me taking this stance. And I'll tell you this. Okay. I know some very, very, very devastating news about Jimmy Hart personally that would completely disrupt his life, that would completely just not be cool. And Jimmy Hart, other than lying to all of you about Hulk's condition, has really never did anything to me. And I got a call from a text followed by a phone, a text, can you talk, followed by a call. Yes, I can. And then a call. From a wrestler, and I'm just going to say this, Lummy, he is in the Hall of Fame.
8: Whoa.
0: The WWE Hall of Fame.
8: So Brutus called you.
0: No, Brutus, and it wasn't Brutus.
2: The Texas
5: Brutus lives in a trailer, and he's in the Hall of Fame?
0: Yeah.
5: Wow.
0: So this guy is somebody that I've remained close with. This guy is somebody that I respect a lot. And he said to me, hey, bro, you know, we probably need to keep in better touch. I watched you navigate through the Hogan health. I had a feeling that you knew what you were talking about. I didn't publicly address it. I've since gone on and paid my respects to Hogan publicly. You know, on his social media. I'm not going to mention who it was. And he's like, hey, you know, do you really need to blow up Jimmy's life like that? Like it's what. I know, and he knows what it is. He goes, I know what it is. And then he blurted it out. And I go, yeah, that's what I was going to talk about. And he's like, don't do it. You know, there should be a certain amount of decorum and man code. And you just don't have to be the gotcha guy all the time. Take a step back. Take the high road on this. Realize that this is not, it's big news. It's huge news. But Jimmy at 81 has been able to pull this thing off for all these years and people not know. So just leave. Just
2: is he a hermaphrodite?
0: No, it's not that at all. It's nothing to do. You know what? It's nothing to do sexually or physically at all. Like anything like that.
8: Does anyone know who the Hall of Famer that you talk to is?
0: No.
2: I'm trying to figure out if the Hangman was in the Hall of Fame.
0: No, Texas Hangman is in the Milwaukee Ring of Honor, but that's the extent.
2: The Southwest Territory,
0: right? Southwest. Vern Gagne's. So anyway, this person's always been cool to me. He's always stuck up for me. He didn't. You know, we've had conversations post sex tape, And he's a good dude. He's a super good dude. And I said, okay, bud, I won't do it. And he goes, I appreciate it. I think you're doing the right thing, and I don't want to see you catch more heat from the boys by being a rat.
2: That was bigger, Kurt Angle.
0: And I saw there. I'm not going to tell you the Jimmy Hart stuff. I'm just
5: what?
0: Not.
5: You just said you were, and 15 minutes at 7:15, 7:45, and then what? Now you're going to listen to some washed up, who cares about him, wrestler? Okay, because he can't be nothing. Hulk Hogan just died. That's the only dude, really. And Macho Man, and he's dead too.
0: Okay.
5: Say it.
0: Thank you, Gene, for wading through that.
5: Well, that's what the fans are going to say. Well, we're not going to get no subscriptions, which you're lying to us.
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3: We can do it.
2: Well, you can do it. 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
4: Yes.
2: The long sleeve. 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And picks of Macho Man modeling the new Huck-inspired UV sun shirt. And the only thing, I ask Machis to do is to put it on and put the hoodie up, and then take a shot from the back, which might require you to help him.
4: Yes.
2: Next break.
4: Okay.
2: And then I know it has these sleeve kind of deals where you put your fingers through
4: it. You put your thumb through it.
2: You put your thumb through it to give you total protection.
3: So it don't roll up your arm.
2: Right.
3: So that's a Mexican additive.
2: What?
3: That's a Mexican additive. Mexicans designed that.
2: Mm, okay. Gene says the great thumb through design was invented by Mexicans, so we'll take that. The end of the sleeve is Mexican inspired. So if Macho Man, while taking his back picture with his hoodie up, could also show us a picture of him doing the Mexican sleeve gimmick, much appreciated. Lummy, we can do that next break. Get those pictures to the merch crick, and we're selling them for $28.99, which I think we were on the Huck site earlier, and they were $55.
4: Yes, they were.
2: So,
3: $25 cheaper.
2: Not making much money, but getting the logo and the brand out nonetheless. Hello, who's this?
5: Hey, Pookie from Charleston.
2: Hey, Pookie.
5: Hey, I have a question, and I was waiting for Gene's appearance. It's just something I've...
3: First of all, how the hell did you get a name like that?
4: Pookie?
3: Yeah, Pookie.
2: Well, I mean, Gene...
5: That's what my entire family
3: you a Pokemon player?
5: Man. I mean...
2: Gene, when a
3: guy... Pookie the Pokemon player?
2: Gene?
3: What?
2: When a guy calls... No. When a listener calls, a good listener who listens to the show from Charleston...
3: Okay.
2: Which means he's jumping through a few different hoops to be able to get the show, and he wants to participate and call the studios and ask you a question, you don't start picking the guy apart, bud.
3: Maybe that's what he wants.
2: Well, maybe he'll tell you that if he wants it, but he's just right now has a simple
3: question. Do you mind
2: question.
3: If I ask you why you got a name like that?
5: I couldn't tell you where it came from. That's just what my entire family calls me. I was raised by my grandma.
3: So grandma invented that.
2: Yeah, grandma did. So
5: I don't think she did.
3: No.
5: She has never once.
3: Hopefully grandpa didn't.
2: Can we get to the question? Jesus Christ.
5: Okay.
2: Please.
5: The guy... told me that it's disrespectful for some reason on a motorcycle to pass by guys that you know that are in bikers clubs. They get kind of angry.
3: Yeah, we'll crash into you. I'll run right into you. You stop at a light in front of me, I'll hit you right from behind.
2: So, but hold on, let me ask you a question. Let's say you and the outlaw dudes are, you know, because you guys all stick together in a pack.
3: That's usually, right.
2: All right.
3: Even if we're only like one or two.
2: Okay, but I'm saying, but you're going slower than what I want
3: to
2: go.
3: So then you pull up real easy next to us, nod your head, hey, good to see you, and then go on.
2: Now, hold on now. See that?
3: You don't just blow by me.
2: What? See,
3: Gene, I own the road.
2: Gene, shut up. What I'm saying is, this is a great question because there's a lot of guys.
3: It is a great question because I see it all the time.
2: Because a lot of guys don't know the proper etiquette on how to pass a motorcycle gang. You know, you're like, you're, so this is, you're giving us some good information for those that have bikes. and would roll up on, let's say you got four or five outlaws and you guys all you run it staggered, don't you?
3: Yeah.
2: You go one guy in the right lane, one guy in the left lane, you're pretty close to each other.
3: But we're mostly running with the same lane, side by side.
2: Right, but what I'm saying is, you know, you guys, it's not like four or five of you and then a car and then six or seven of you and then a truck.
3: No.
2: You guys all
3: bumper to bumper.
2: Bumper to bumper. And let's say that for some reason you guys got her back down to like 65 and I'm on 75 and I want to run my bike 90.
3: And well, so you blow by the pack.
2: So
3: I'm going to pull up to the leader and say, you know, I'm going to put my hands out. Can I? You know, so if the boss
2: no,
3: up front.
2: I'm saying, says, so what yeah, I'm saying, what I'm saying you. Is you have told us now the proper way to do
3: yep.
2: it. So what we do is we roll up beside you.
3: You know, pull up to the side of the pack and look over. And yeah. when we look at you. You just say, you know, thumbs up or how you doing.
2: Just so
3: and,
2: if a guy just
3: and then when the guy nods at you, the outlaw nods at you, then you just go on.
2: Okay. But if you just buzz by him with no recognition.
3: And I catch up to you, I got
2: you. You're going to end
3: the I'm going to knock you over.
2: All right. So that.
5: See, but why? What's the disrespect?
3: Because of the work that we've put out for the motorcycle. You guys wasn't motorcycle guys from the beginning. You turned into the motorcycle guys. We're born from God being bikers. 1%ers. God made us them people. So we become them people, and we did it from the beginning. We did it when it wasn't cool. We walked through Publix when it wasn't cool with tattoos. But now you guys got tattoos, and it's all great. Lawyers got them. Everybody's got them.
2: So
3: but
2: you're saying,
3: back
2: Gene,
3: in the day, when we were degenerate little pigs because we had tattoos on our arms. No, we wasn't. We were business owners and motorcycle
2: so
3: riders.
2: So you're saying, you know, society needs to recognize that you're the original OG badasses.
3: The biker society is going to realize it, or they're going to get knocked over.
2: So here's what I'm saying. Let's say I got a little nice little soft tail,
3: uh-huh.
2: and I got it, you know, I'll port it. And by the way, sir, I hope Gene answered your question. I know that I certainly learned something today by how do you pass a bike club, and I think we've learned how to do it now. So thank you. So, Gene, let's say I got me a nice soft tail. We're going to Ocala, me and the merch crick, got her on the back. We're hitting 85, 90 like I do. Meanwhile, you guys are going up to Jacksonville for a little meet to go see, go see the Jacksonville boys. And you guys are on 75 and you're running 75 and I'm running 90. So if I come up on you guys and I slow down to your speed and I look over and I go, hey, buddy, and I give you like a thumbs up, like, what's up, man? And you give me the nod, then I can proceed.
3: That's all right.
2: Okay.
3: Not a problem.
2: It's that simple.
3: It's really simple.
2: Yeah, so you guys aren't, that's not unreasonable at all. But if a guy just goes winging by you.
3: And they do it all the time. And they get knocked over. And they get mad about it. You don't own the road. Yes, we do.
1: Car shenanigans.
2: Or the landlords.
1: $100.
2: Or the landlords on the highways. How much?
1: $100.
2: Gene, give me the horn.
1: Car shenanigans.
2: So
3: you call him shenanigans on the 100?
2: No, that's his screen name, Gene.
3: Oh, I got to get used to this.
2: Yeah. So this is our very first June 18th. And man, I mean, we continued this on 5-6 weeks. But realistically, my very first day where I brought the heat and said what I did was absolutely how it worked out.
1: Yes.
2: And, you know, I backpedaled and baby-faced, you know, through the whole ordeal because I'm getting, you know, different messages. And then there was actually a point, Lummy, like 3 weeks in where my source is like, he's getting better. You know, he's actually getting better. Lummy, fish on the J, PayPal, Venmo, Cash App, at Woo. The PayPal, paypal.com/TheBubbaArmy. Thank you so much, Fish on the J. So, you know, I'm getting all types of reports, but the first one that I got actually ended up being the most accurate. And here's the first one that I gave on June 18th. Hold on here. Let me, damn it.
3: Are you?
2: And it's not good. I got some pretty reliable information. If you did some sniffing around, you might find him at a hospital near you. And it's not good. I got some pretty reliable information last night that there are phone calls being made to various family members about getting to town to come say your goodbyes.
4: Well, how reliable are your sources?
2: Pretty damn reliable, but I still want to frame it, Seth, in case he got discharged last night at midnight. And I've not been able to talk to my sources since yesterday. So my sources are that, and I don't know what to be true, rumor has it, allegedly, let me, so this is I laid it out,
1: sure,
2: Hogan
1: did.
2: Is in the hospital, and I've heard people say that he might not make it, and it should create a feeding frenzy amongst reporters in the wrestling industry and maybe even in pop culture to check this out. But he's not doing well.
4: What happened?
2: I think it's a heart issue. Boom. Let me, what'd he die of?
1: Cardiac arrest. Heart issue.
2: Which is what?
1: A heart issue.
2: Been told that he publicly talked about a neck fusion surgery. I don't know if it's complications to that, but my sources say that it is complications to that. And because within 72 hours of him having this semi-major neck fusion surgery, he's out promoting this new wrestling league, doing personal appearances. And Lemmy, wasn't it determined that him going out into the public so far, so close to having this surgery is what did him in?
1: Yes, it is.
2: That liquor stores and bars that carry his new beer, and that he had no business of being out and about traveling. You're sleeping in hotel bed. You don't have the comforts of home. You're probably not eating as good as you should. I think the neck surgery was downplayed. A lot of people from Hogan's camp called it minor, where really it was major. If you did some sniff. So, I mean, I think, honest to God, that really aged well. That was the first time that I brought it out on June 18th. And literally, Lummy, 2 days later, it might have been a day later, Missy Beefcake, who calls her fans Missy Mania, which by the way, Lummy, we've showed that up to like 3 or 4 months ago, Brutus said him and Hogan were not getting along because, you know, they hated each other. So for her to like start shooting on me when I'm reporting, when she has no idea what's happening, she doesn't have a source. Brutus is not in his inner circle. She's just trying to get, you know, be the East Coast white trash bitch that she is, in my opinion, and she comes up with this.
6: Okay, so I think that Bubba.
2: Now mind you, Lummy, what did I just say? That is actually Hogan's now gone, died a week ago last Thursday, and his medical reports are now just being released, and what the cause of death was, and the first thing that's listed on the cause of death is a heart attack.
1: That's right.
2: That's what I said. He also had a rare form of leukemia. He also was ready to start kidney dialysis, and they actually gave him Narcan when they were trying to. May is Military Appreciation Month at Crystal Harley. They're going to be honoring the military all month long with Hero Cash, $500, plus $1,000 trade assistance towards the purchase of any new Harley. 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What's her Facebook?
1: Missy Beefcake.
2: By the way, she labeled this Simmer Down Bubba, Missy Mania, Brutus the Barber Beefcake, Missy Beefcake. Why would you put Barbie Beefcake? That's his ex-wife.
1: Oh.
2: What a desperate for clicks bitch. With your melanoma knockers.
4: Oh.
6: Okay, so I think that Bubba the Today Sponge needs to take it down a notch. Okay? Because look at all the attention that he's getting with these.
2: Which basically, that's what this is all about. Because, Lummi, I think that that video did like, you know, 350,000 on Facebook.
1: Yes, it did.
2: So that's what this is all about, Missy.
6: Look at all the attention.
2: I got the rub.
6: Attention that he's getting with these fake medical reports and known like his confidence people. I think people are kayfabe and Bubba.
2: Nothing's worse than some bitch that marries into the business and wants to know how to work the words. Nobody's kayfabing me.
6: I think they're lying to make him look like a dick when Hulk Hogan pops up.
2: Here we go.
3: He's going to pop up now, ain't he?
2: So how Hulk's my reporting so wrong that you're predicting that Hulk Hogan does what?
6: Look like a dick when Hulk Hogan pops up at WrestleMania 10,000, still immortal, and run wild. That's my opinion.
3: So
6: I know that Bubba gave the Hulkster his wife. He lied under oath, gave him the office, et cetera, when they were in court for the...
2: Dear Brutus, boy, do I feel for you, Ed Leslie. If this is what you're hooked up to every night, and those melanoma knocks and that attitude...
6: Gave him the office.
3: That's all you can probably get.
2: Straight from Massachusetts, living in a trailer over there.
6: Et cetera, when they were in court for the sex trafficking thing. But honestly, my
2: it wasn't sex trafficking.
3: Damn.
6: Advice to Bubba the Today Sponge and all the other news medias that are covering Bubba.
2: Oh, don't! This isn't scream of jealousy.
3: Uh huh.
2: My lord.
6: Come on now. You think Bubba's gonna know? Mm-mm. No. Ro will know before Bubba knows.
2: The little 7-year-old kid is gonna know before me. So, that didn't age well for her.
4: Yeah, this is like going through a haunted house at Halloween Horror Nights.
2: Isn't it really, man? I mean, it is bad. She just does not.
3: I didn't know Freckles got on boobs.
2: Whew, this is next level Freckle on boobs. This is disgusting is what it is.
4: They're not bad. It's not all freckles on boobs, can we just say, are not.
2: No.
4: Not bad.
2: It's how you present them.
4: This is just.
2: There's some that are actually quite nice.
4: Oh, for sure.
2: A chick that's not a loudmouth mark ring rat that had a set of frecked up knocks that those present well. This doesn't work. White tank top. You know, Jesus is asking you to move that cross because you're smothering him. Just ridiculous.
3: Looks like your butt up front.
2: So yeah, you got her. You know what? Your boobs are front butt. You got front butt boobs.
4: Gene tearing apart women is just funny.
2: It's
4: mean when other people do it, but Gene's really
2: so it is. It is. It loses its meanness when Gene says it. It does.
4: It's like he's really trying to give her life advice.
2: Right. So this is from yesterday. Now, Hogan died. Hogan died a week ago in a day. Hogan died 8 days ago.
4: Feels like it's been 6 months.
2: Hogan died was pronounced dead at like 11:17. Yes, last Thursday. And what did he die of? Lummi, what's the cause of death? That thing was reported today. It was a heart attack.
1: That's right.
2: He had some leukemia in his blood. He was scheduled to start dialysis. He had an AFib. You know, but the primary cause of his death was a cardiac.
3: So did they really work on his chest and put a cow line in it?
2: They did it all.
3: They did all that.
2: They gave him Narcan. They gave him kidney, this kidney stuff that if your kidney goes into failure, you could kickstart your kidneys. They gave him, complete chest compressions. They use those, you know, those paddles they put together and they say clear and they shock your deal and your body. They did that several times. So Missy Beefcake is traveling back from Boston to Tampa. And Lummi, I'm assuming is this the Tampa airport?
1: Yes.
2: So she cannot wait even to get home to get this information out or to tape it and post it. So she had to fly. You know, she probably got the information when she boarded the plane, you know, about how Hogan's cause of death. She just looks so stupid in the fact that, like, well, I'll just play her calling me out. And, like, does she not know that?
7: Hey, everybody, it's Missy, and I just got back to Tampa, and I am here with Bubba the Today Sponge, a.k.a. a horse's ass. Hey, Bubba, how does it feel to be... Told you so. I just heard that the autopsy report came out on the Hulkster, and guess what? You're wrong. Sorry, not sorry.
8: What's wrong with that girl?
7: Better luck next time, Bubsky.
8: Gross.
2: I mean, Bubba Army, if that doesn't infuriate you and make you want to reach out to Missy, Missy Beefcake, Missy Mania, if you will, and just like, bitch, are you that chemically imbalanced that you can't see on the health on the medical examiner's report that the cause of death was a heart attack? Can you not see that?
8: What does she think?
2: Can you not? Did you not hear this? Of course, you heard this because you reported it the next day.
9: Looking around, you might find him at a hospital near you, and it's not good. I got some pretty reliable information last night that there are phone calls being made to various family members about getting to town to come say your goodbyes.
4: Well, how reliable are your sources?
9: Pretty damn reliable, but I still want to frame it, Seth, in case he got discharged last night at midnight, and I've not been able to talk to my sources since yesterday. So my sources are that, and I don't know it to be true, rumor has it, allegedly Hogan is in the hospital, and I've heard people say that he might not make it. And it should create a feeding frenzy amongst reporters in the wrestling industry and maybe even in pop culture to check this out, but he's not doing well.
4: What happened?
9: I think it's a heart issue. I've been told that,
2: boom.
9: I think.
3: Bursting out of your mouth.
2: It's a heart issue. Let me just play. This is so irritating. Like, I just want to play it again because you can't look any effing dumber.
4: Is this video, is this a celebration because of the leukemia news that came out?
2: I don't know.
1: He
3: didn't die of leukemia.
4: No, I understand, but I'm just
3: barely
4: saying.
3: Barely had it in his blood.
4: I know, but I'm just making this video.
2: But that's the parade. That's the premise of her being able
4: to. That's really like extra dark. Because like, you said he died of a heart attack, but he died of leukemia. Ha ha.
2: Right, like,
4: man, this is a weird. Yeah,
2: I'm
4: uncomfortable.
2: She's absolutely,
3: yeah, man, me too.
2: Like, she's absolutely
3: nasty,
2: like nasty, and has lost her rocker. Now, Lummy, if I was wrong,
4: I'm starting to feel really bad for Hogan. Actually,
2: I'm starting to feel bad for Brutus.
4: Jeez.
2: I feel bad for anybody that even knows this woman. I feel bad for myself for having to play this again.
7: Hey, everybody, it's Missy, and I just got back to
2: like what. What are you? What
3: why are you on her mind?
2: Why are you? What are you smoking, bitch? How can you think that I or my audience or that anybody for that matter would actually think that I was wrong and that I was? You were wrong. I was dead balls on.
7: Hey, everybody, it's Missy, and I just got back to Tampa, and.
2: And where's Brutus? Control your bitch, Ed. Jesus Christ. Ed, I've known you since 1997, Ed. Control your bitch. God.
1: Staying away from her as long as you can.
2: And let me tell you this, Ed. Why are you letting her hashtag it Barbie Beefcake? That's your first wife. And by the way, you should have stuck with her because she was pretty damn cool. Barbie would beat this bitch's ass.
4: Do you think that Brutus the Barber Beefcake really knows what kind of hashtags his wife is using on TikTok?
2: I don't know, but he might want to become more familiar. Hey, hey, Ed, you may not monitor what Missy's doing on social media, but you might want to start. This is going to make this reflects upon you, and that might, like, you might get 15 less, you know, card bookings a year because the promoter might think this crazy bitch is showing up and she's bad for business. No matter how, I mean, listen, if there's a ring rat convention, she needs to be the star of it. Mm. But anything short of highlighting being a ring rat and a what they call them, a mass hole. People from Massachusetts, Lummi, are mass holes.
1: Yes.
2: This is exactly what 60-year-old women from Massachusetts act like. So, I mean, Ed, she's going to be bad for business. Like, she's not going to be good for your business throwing this kind of stuff out there under the guise of Missy Mania. And tell her to take Barbie Beefcake right on out of her mouth, because she couldn't be a hair on Barbie Beefcake's ass. Barbie, the mother of your beautiful daughter Elena, is a great woman. God, Ed, if this is a reflection on you or where your life is nowadays, you're next to go.
4: Is this sullying the great Beefcake name in the industry?
2: Yeah, it really is. Mm. Brutus, you got a good name in the industry.
3: What does that dude look like?
2: Don't let this bitch.
4: He's hot.
2: Don't let this bitch.
3: Is he a big old boy, too?
2: Yeah.
10: Everybody, it's Missy, and I just got back to Tampa, and I am here with Bubba the Today Sponge, a.k.a. a horse's ass.
2: I love, and you know what? You know what people hate more than anything? Regardless of your message, they hate that heavy.
10: Bubba the Today Sponge.
2: That heavy New England horse's. Yes. I mean, people hate that. The horse's ass.
3: Is she bald on the top of her head?
2: I don't know. She should be. She should stand in front of a train today.
10: Oh. A.K.A. a horse's ass. Hey, Bubba. How does it feel to be wrong? Told you so. Told you so. I just heard that the autopsy report came out on the Hulkster. And guess what? You're wrong. Sorry, not sorry.
3: Something's wrong with her.
10: Better luck next time, Bubsky.
2: If that doesn't infuriate you as Bubba Army and make you want to reach out and let her know of your opinion.
4: These videos have really depressed me in my my personal life.
2: I mean, you're getting ready to start a big vacation, big high spot vacation with the family. I may have ruined it already.
1: But I sent you the video that you were trying to show Seth on Clement Kush on Tuesday. I sent you the 16 second because I think you only played 3 seconds, and this is her.
2: Yeah, here we go.
4: Oh no. So. Well, he's got the extended director's cut.
10: Let me tell you something.
2: I will tell you, though, it's amazing.
1: We put it on the screen.
2: It's amazing what filters and makeup, this is mostly filters, it's amazing what they can do for you.
10: Well, let me tell you something, Blubba. I'm not just typewriter tough, okay? I'm not done with you. So don't drop that mic.
2: Like, what is her
3: deal? What is her deal?
2: What is her deal?
4: I think she's cutting promos.
1: That was a wrestling promo.
2: I mean,
1: promo.
2: Like, what? Do you think that you're a wrestler?
1: She's in the business, Bubba.
2: Do you think, like, what?
3: She works for them?
2: No, she's married to a former wrestler.
3: That ain't nobody.
2: That was, and Hogan even said, was a mid-carder at best.
3: Yeah. The only time you heard his name or something was when Hogan said it.
2: So anyway, listen, it's Missy Beefcake and you, Bubba Army, do what you got to do. I'm not doing a call to action or anything like that. But, you know, socially, if you'd like to speak with her on one of her various social media outlet platforms,
3: barrier.
2: Just give her your opinion on what you think about it. That's it. But I can't believe the bitch is coming. I mean, like, Jesus, my Lord, what is your end game?
3: She likes you.
4: I was going to say, Gene, I thought there was some sexual tension there.
3: Right.
4: The way that
3: she wanted you and you turned her down.
2: I would peg Lummi before I had sex with her.
3: Did you tell her that? And that's why she's mad?
1: Well, she knows now.
3: She can't find personal here.
2: Can't find a single pic of her for Playboy. So that's probably a lie.
1: Oh, but someone's looking for it?
9: Yeah, I guess, you know, the Bubba Army, they're on it. The Bubba Army is absolutely on it.
3: She wasn't a Beefcake Mania back in that day.
9: No, she's Missy Mania. So she's so full of herself that she wants to go Missy Mania.
4: You think maybe you guys just talk it out?
9: No, I have nothing to say to that ugly bitch.
3: How do you talk to a girl like that exactly. with fat lips and you just stare at her face?
9: Fat
3: like,
9: lips with her
3: I just want to thank God.
9: With her melatonin knockers and her Boston attitude.
3: I'm proud that God loves me and didn't make me look like her.
9: And then at the end of the day, it tries to turn it all around like I would. You were wrong. Bitch, I was dead on.
3: Dead right.
9: Dead on. God, it's going to really suck to be you. I'm just telling you, don't think the Bubba Army troops, Lemmy, won't come full force on this one.
3: So do you think when Hogan got his heart worked on, did they have to split him open and get in there?
9: I don't know.
3: Open heart surgery?
9: No, it was all done laparoscopically.
3: Oh, okay.
9: Yeah. When we return, Lemmy, it looks like the President Trump has a new, like, the President's Fitness Health, you know, committee. And he announced.
1: Well, he had to replace Hogan because he was.
9: Was Hogan on there too?
1: Yes, he was.
9: Yeah, when the head of your health committee, you know, has a heart attack with a leukemia, kidney stone kicker, you know, you gotta bring in Lawrence Taylor of all people.
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2: And let me, you hooked me right up.
1: Subscribe notification. That costs nothing. It just gives you a notification when we go live. And we're 144 people that are probably watching. Out of the 2,000 or so right now, there's probably at least a couple hundred that are not subscribed. And we need you guys. Gene wants to walk through the doors later today, knowing that, you know, indeed he does move.
2: I broke another record. That'd be great.
1: How about it? I broke another record.
2: That's right, Diaco.
1: Let me, I've gone to Eric Bischoff's X, and they have taken down all of the Bubba's Crazy, Hogan's Doing Well.
2: Really? Of course they did.
1: There's not one mention of Hulk Hogan. I remember specifically seeing one when we were in the mix saying, I wouldn't be surprised if he, I've been told that he might walk out tonight.
3: Yes.
1: Remember I played that?
3: Yeah.
1: I've been told he might walk out tonight. No, that didn't happen. Hmm. President Trump wants to make the announcement as to, his fitness, presidential fitness committee.
4: He was on the council and to a tag.
1: By the way, the guy from the starting quarterback for the Miami Dolphins. How do you say his name, Seth? Tua
5: Tagovailoa?
1: Tua Tagovailoa.
2: Where is he at?
1: He's on the Miami Dolphins.
2: I know, but is he up there?
1: No, I don't think he's... Oh. No, he's in training camp. This is Triple H here. And then I think... And this is J.D. Vance. And then I think...
2: What's he do?
1: J.D. Vance?
2: Yeah.
1: You don't know who J.D. Vance is?
2: Think. Is he the vice president?
1: There you go.
2: Okay.
5: That's Harrison Butker in the back, by the way, the kicker of the Chiefs.
2: Where?
5: Behind Triple H.
2: That guy?
5: That guy.
1: Yeah.
4: So, anyway. Was on the council, and Tua Tagovailoa, the quarterback who is...
1: Even when he messes up, man, everybody just keeps a straight face. Nobody even chuckles, Seth, because you're afraid, you know.
5: Well, J.D. Vance did a little half smile, really, yeah, but he can.
1: He can, but he's the only dude that can, right? Like, nobody else can.
6: Nick to add in actual $100, new money.
1: Who's that?
6: Nick to add in actual.
4: Been fantastic.
1: Thank you, Nick.
4: He's been... When he's not injured, he's great. He's got to stay healthy.
1: Yes.
4: But he's a great guy.
1: From one end of the spectrum of the other, Lawrence Taylor, who has been arrested in St. Petersburg, Florida for crack, has been arrested, Lummy, for sexual trafficking of a 17-year-old.
5: He's a registered sex offender,
1: he's
5: right?
1: He's a registered sex offender. And Trump picks him. Listen.
7: You want to say a few words? Come on up. Come on. He's a little shy, but once he gets going...
1: No. He says, I don't even know why I'm supposed to be here.
7: Nobody can stop.
8: Oh, no, don't stop.
2: That guy's a bad guy?
1: Oh, that guy's... That guy right there is the greatest linebacker ever to play, the greatest inside linebacker ever to play the game of football. Ever. This guy was unstoppable.
5: Did he play on crack or on cocaine?
1: That's why he was so good. Because he'd go hit a crack rock and then just like, you know, be like a monster.
2: Yeah.
1: You know, regular white left tackle, slow, lovey. Couldn't compare to Grease Lightning over here on crack.
3: That's right.
1: He's the one, Gene, that broke Joe Theismann's leg in half on Monday Night Football.
2: Oh, I remember that.
1: This guy's a monster.
8: Proud to be on this. On this team. I don't know why. I don't know what we're supposed to be doing, but I'm here to serve, and I'm here to serve you. Okay, so I'm going to do the best I can.
1: And can somebody tell me where that locker that Hunter kept his coke in? Where's that at? Because I'm thinking, you know, a guy doesn't just leave one little thing in there. There might be another little baggie. We might be able to chalk it up a little bit.
8: Yeah, for as long as I can. Thank you very much.
7: Nobody like him.
1: Yeah. You can say.
7: Come on, young superstar. You want to say a few words?
1: Did Triple H, did Triple H say anything?
5: Triple H said something, but yeah, but they, the funniest thing about this is then like Donald does a real press conference questions.
1: I think this is the start of it right here.
5: And then these guys are just standing there in the background when they're talking about Gaza, and it's Triple H. And I don't know, man. It's just
1: Triple H is just worried about Monday night. He's worried about SmackDown.
5: Well, they got SummerSlam
1: this weekend, right?
5: Yeah.
1: Yeah.
3: But also, the family of Virginia Giuffre released a statement overnight in response to some of the comments that you made this week. You said that Jeffrey Epstein stole people from Mar-a-Lago. At the time, did you know why he was taking those young women, including Virginia?
4: No, I didn't know. I mean, I would figure it was ABC fake news that would ask that question, one of the worst. But no.
1: By the way, this woman is from ABC.
5: By the way, look at Triple H.
1: Triple H is like, what am I doing here?
4: No, I don't know really why. But I said, if he's taking anybody from Mar-a-Lago, he's hiring or whatever he's doing. I didn't like it. And we threw him out. We said, we don't want him, you know, at the place. This is a story that's been known for many years, as you know. But it's, I didn't like it that he was doing that. Yeah, please.
3: But also.
1: Yeah. Yeah. So, let me, this is a podcast that Bischoff went on. I don't know whose podcast it was. I think it was actually the.
9: I think it's his.
1: And it was. I think it was. It was 2 days ago. And now, all of a sudden, everybody that was saying Hogan's okay, Bubba's, they're all saying, "Yeah, I went and saw Hogan the last time that Monday before he died, and oh my God, I was. He looked like a bag of bones. I mean, he looked horrible." Those same people, Lummy, that were calling me a liar. And then Bischoff admits that he would looked bad, but here's the one thing that I just cannot. They admit, Bischoff says to Hogan, they start talking business, and he says Hogan can barely talk. He can barely talk. And let me, I was reporting that too.
9: Sure.
1: That he was having a hard time talking.
9: Yes.
1: And that he could barely talk. But Bischoff, he wanted to continue to promote the Wrestling Federation and the beer, and so they had come up with a plan, him and Bischoff. Here's Hogan, 3 days from dying. 3 days from dying, and they're coming up with strategies on how he can do promotions, not in person, but over the telephone. Like, how about you're 3 days from dying and we need to give you as much rest as you can possibly, like, you don't need to be calling Cleveland radio stations doing interviews on trying to sell tickets to your inaugural, you know, shoot style wrestling event that has sold, I don't know, it's been reported, let me, it's less than 800 on a 13,000 seat venue. And Bischoff, they come up with, you know, Hogan.

0: was like, brothers, what's going on with Real American Freestyle? Have we signed Wyatt Hendrickson yet? Yeah. And he's just like, what's the event look like in August? And we got tickets on sale. It's all he wanted to talk about was business, but in a fun, energetic way, even though he was struggling. Yeah, struggling. It was just a little more effort than it should have been for him to even talk at that time. Because
1: again, when we said that, Lummy, that he couldn't talk, what were we? Nut jobs.
2: Yep. And just so you know, there's the latest update on tickets sold, 1,600 now.
1: Okay, that's good.
2: 1,611.
1: I mean, we got the one side of the lower ring sold.
2: Well, they changed the configuration now that the current setup is only going to probably be able to hold 2,677 for tickets.
1: Because you know what it's going to be? It's just going to be the lower. You're going to drape off all these side sections. That would be like if you would set up a wrestling mat in the middle of Amalie Arena and you just made it the size of the entire facility was only the size of the ice rink. That, you know, and then everything else is curtain and draped off. You know what I'm saying? That's it.
0: You know, his larynx and all that stuff got moved around.
1: Who said that, Eric?
0: Surgery, so it was work.
1: Eric, as good a shape as your body's in, you need to see somebody that neck. It looks like that's a mouth. You got an extra. Is that a mouth? It looks like Hogan's nose if you look at it.
3: He might have had a trach at one time
0: for him to have a conversation, but he was the same guy. And I texted his, because I, right before I left, and I knew, you know, he had a nurse there, and I could tell he was getting tired, and I could tell the nurse was starting to.
1: Now, well, I've heard enough.
3: Yeah, he's stupid.
1: He's stupid.
2: I sent you that article also from the Times of India.
1: You know, Seth, a very reputable publication that we get most of our news from. The Times of India.
4: Well, let me tell you something.
1: That's not hers. Oh, my.
2: It's the one above that, on the Messenger. It's actually the third largest newspaper or whatever in India.
1: India Times.
2: Yes.
1: Seth, put that on your hot button. You know what I'm saying?
5: Well, they love Hogan in India.
1: The Times of India. Here we go, Lummy. Here we go. What are we looking for here?
2: The headline.
1: Hulk Hogan's death linked to hectic schedule after surgery while funeral details are yet to be revealed.
2: And then they talk about you, how you kind of broke down the hectic schedule part too.
1: I will tell you this. As they say, funeral details are yet to be revealed. I will tell you this. The family, just the immediate family, had their funeral yesterday. And then there's going to be one more funeral next week.
2: Tuesday, people broke it.
1: Yeah. Oh, people broke it. Yeah. It's 5 o'clock on Tuesday. I'm not breaking the location. Did they break the location down?
2: They just had a church.
1: Yeah, I know the church. Hmm. But it's Tuesday at 5 o'clock. But the family
6: that had, anybody can go?
1: Yeah. Lasker, you want to go?
6: Yeah.
1: Wear your Bub Army shirt?
6: Yep.
1: Well, I think you should maybe wear your Outlaws jacket with a Bub Army shirt underneath it.
6: Okay.
1: And 5 o'clock next Tuesday. So I'll give you the information. I have it. Yesterday, the family had it. Now here's what he's being cremated. I know this for a fact that he's being cremated. So I wonder if, like, did they do an open casket for the family yesterday? And then what's going to, like, for Tuesday's friends, close friends.
6: They'll probably put one of them phony people in there.
1: Gene, I don't think you can put...
6: Yes, you can.
1: What, go down to a surf shop and get one of those figurines?
6: No, they got these people, they take the mannequins and they form the face and artistry and paint them up and make them look like they're real and they put them in the casket.
1: No, they don't.
6: Yes, they do. Look it up, Lummy. Another one for Lasker. Look it up. I don't know what the name of it is, but it's something.
5: Wait, why do they put fake people?
6: Because they want people to see them for the last time, but really they're cremated.
1: Oh, Lummy.
5: Okay.
1: Lummy.
6: Right. Did it to my friend.
1: Everybody hold on. Lummy, write this down. You know how yesterday he was $250?
2: Yes.
1: Today, $250.
6: Yeah.
1: Lummy, write this down. Gene Lasker. So I don't know if I was to.
6: What do they call it, Lummy?
2: I'm looking for this now.
1: Lummy.
6: It's real.
1: No.
6: Okay. Don't know me.
1: They're not going
6: Sometimes
1: to.
6: Sometimes you don't know everything.
1: I understand that, but they're not going to put in a body.
6: They're going to put in a.

0: body.
1: They're not going to put in a
0: and
1: body
0: paint him
1: double.
0: Just like him.
1: They're not going to put it. No, they're not going to put in a body double so that he can have an open casket, Gene. They're just not going to.
0: They do that all the time.
1: No, they don't.
0: Okay. You ain't been to many funerals. I have.
1: No, you're right on that. You have been to far more funerals than me because that's the.
0: You find it, Lummy?
2: But Macho sent you some new pictures, by the way. I'm searching.
1: My God, just tell Macho I'm sure they're fine.
0: The phony body, okay? they put in caskets to let people know that they're.
1: Macho's doing a full blown photo shoot. Yes, perfect.
0: Nice.
1: Perfect. Whatever. Macho, let me put it this way. You can't take a bad picture. So none of your pictures need approved. Just get them to the merch crick as fast as you humanly can. Thank you.
2: And it does say that occasionally they have used mannequins or a body double for certain funerals if the family asks for it.
0: Okay, thank you very much.
1: Gene, yes, it's probably done with just average-looking people, but there's not anybody.
0: It can be done with any people, artist to artist.
1: You can't turn in a dead 70-year-old man.
0: Yeah, yes, you can.
1: That's Hulk Hogan, yeah. And just go find a 6'5"
0: mannequin. They make the mannequins in any size, and they beef them up, and they put the clothes on them, pad them up, do what they got to do, and they paint the face, and they mold the face because it's clay, and they bend it around a little bit, and they make it. Artists make it.
2: Shadow paint at $10.
1: But they
0: what do you think? You can't make a Hulk Hogan
1: you
0: face?
1: Can't, no.
0: Yes, you can. It's just a face.
2: And it looks like it's not 100% confirmed, but there has been reports that they may be using a body double for his funeral.
0: Okay, so go ahead and put me on clickbait too, because I was just clicked it on up.
2: It's either he's going to be in his red and yellow
0: website.
2: Or a black suit.
1: He's going to be in what now?
2: A black suit or his red and yellow.
1: Now, hold on.
2: With a bandana.
1: Hold on. Is it going to be him or is it a body double?
2: Oh,
0: it's a body double. They already burned him up. If they're going to burn him up, they already burned him up.
1: Okay, Gene, that's called cremation. Let's be respectful to the family.
0: So everybody got a little bit of ashes.
1: Let me just tell you something. He's already got burned up.
0: And he didn't turn out yellow and red. Sorry.
1: Ashes are just probably gray like most people's
0: are. Yeah, little bone fragments.
1: And so, boy, that'd be eerie. To go to an open casket to know that that's not even Hogan, that's just a man.
0: People don't know that, though, unless people don't know.
1: Well, if you go there Tuesday, are you going to check? Like tap his face, like, hey, Terry, is that you?
0: No, I can turn around and say, this ain't him. Yeah, I'm telling you right now.
1: All right, Terry, no, I called it on Bubba's show Friday because this was going to be a body double.
0: Nice little body double. With great artwork.
1: By the way,
0: folks.
1: You know what we'll be doing? We'll be auctioning this body double off at Hogan Surf Shop here later today. Any opening bids on this bitch? I mean, this was the one. This is the actual Hulk Hogan figurine that
0: they
1: used for.
0: That's right. Beanie's in black. We'll stick him on the NWO bike right there, Clearwater.
1: So, anyway, I mean, Hogan's health. Hogan's death link to hectic schedule after surgery while funeral details are yet to be revealed.
0: Hey, how about a thanks over there, Beefcake?
1: Hey, you know what, Gene? Thank you for real. I mean, like, I
0: didn't know
1: thought that you were completely Gene Laskering the situation, and there's no way, shape, or form that this really does happen, but it does, and they're saying it might happen this Tuesday at Hogan's.
0: People want to say goodbye to him. They don't want to say goodbye to a jar.
1: Anyway, Lummy, the Indian Times did give us credit Hogan's travel schedule could have led to a sudden death back in May after Hogan was reportedly admitted to the hospital for neck and back issues and had to undergo one more surgery. It led to complications, so much that rumors were afloat about him being in a coma, and his once close friend, podcast show host. Hey, Seth, at least I'm a podcast guy now.
3: I mean, that's where you want to be.
1: Right. Bubba the Love Sponge claimed that he was on his deathbed and might not make it. And we were right, unless you ask Missy Beefcake.
0: She's so stupid.
1: She's so stupid. So anyway, Lummy, that you're saying People Magazine has already given the details to the funeral?
2: Just that it's going to be on Tuesday, and they didn't say a time, and they just had
1: Tuesday,
2: a church.
1: Tuesday at 5 o'clock. So, Lasker, I may have to get you all gimmicked up, because we probably certainly need you there, you know, running a camera. I don't know. Maybe it's that would be disrespectful for me to see and you know, be disruptive.
0: I'm not going to do that.
1: No, I don't want you to do that. But you're probably right. They're looking for it's a body double gimmick. So Lummy, I don't understand the Rays.
3: I don't either.
1: The Rays are playing the Yankees. They get beat, by the way. They're on this an absolute skid. And we have this guy. What's the guy's name we traded?
4: Caballero?
3: Jose Cal, whatever his name is.
1: Jose Caballero.
3: Yeah.
1: And isn't he, Seth, one of the best guys we have on our entire team?
4: I know that he leads the league in stolen bases.
1: Right.
3: He's got a .226 average, but I mean, he plays all infield.
1: So. And we traded him for a minor leaguer to the Yankees, and I've never seen this ever, but the Yankees and the Rays did the deal in the afternoon when the game was being played, and I guess the phone call came down to the Rays dugout to the manager, to the skipper, you know, we just traded Jose Caballero to the Yankees, so have him report to. So Lummy, he had to say his goodbyes in the dugout to all of his friends, and then he went into the locker room, cleaned it, and then went over to the Yankees locker room.
3: Yeah.
1: Now, could they have played him?
3: Yeah, they would have taken out. They do this a lot in baseball. If they get traded, he has to come out of the game.
1: No, what I'm saying is like...
4: No, he's not playing on the other team.
1: Okay, as much as you have to come out of the game from the team that you got traded from, can you enter the game into the team that just got you? So Seth, could New York have inserted him?
4: No.
1: No. That would have been kind of cool. Right? Yeah.
4: This has happened a couple times this year.
1: It has?
4: Yeah.
5: Deal. And it's funny because the guy's playing first base. The Yankees have acquired Jose Caballero from the Rays for Everson Pereira and a player to be named later. So Caballero will be pulled from this game.
1: He won't. If Lasker was on the Rays, Lasker wouldn't even talk to the guy. He'd be like, you're going to the other team, man. Now you see you later, buddy.
0: Hey, get out of here.
5: Only have to walk from the third base side to the first base side to meet his new team.
0: What, the stripe job the guy right there?
1: What's that?
0: That stripe job guy went to another?
1: Yeah.
5: 34 stolen bases.
1: Leads the league in stolen bases. Why'd we get rid of him? Was it his last year that we controlled his contract?
3: We controlled for another couple of years, but it was his last year of the 1 year deal we had. It was like $800,000.
5: Walls goes down on strikes. Yeah, he's being told.
1: There's Cash. Let's see what Cash does.
0: Turns his head.
1: Man, Cash is playing. Seth, Cash is playing it straight up. Look.
5: How does he fit?
6: Speed.
5: Yeah.
6: Absolutely, speed.
1: I mean, is it not obvious that Caballero is kind of trying to get...
0: He just blew him off.
1: Well, he's trying to get a little something from Coach.
0: Yeah, he's trying.
1: And Skip ain't... Not, and, like, Seth, Skip's like old school where, you know...
0: He's you're making like he's
6: versatility,
0: not there.
6: Play all over the place. See Aaron Boone looking over there?
5: Walls is stunned.
6: Right in front of your eyes.
1: Man, did Cash play it old school or what?
6: Look at the trade.
1: And you can see Caballero, Lummy, he's kind of lingering by Cash by wanting to say, like, goodbye, Skip. You know what I'm saying?
3: Yeah.
1: And Skip is hard selling the game.
6: Deadline show right here for you.
5: Yes, we do. A little help from Jack.
6: Real time.
1: Look, at Cab won't even leave. He set up shop right by Cash.
3: Well, Cash is the one who told him. So they already talked a little bit.
1: Anyway, Seth, you're saying that it has happened a few times this year.
4: Yeah, it's where guys have been traded to the team that they're playing in the middle of the game.
1: Yeah.
3: Cash is probably just dying for Steve Sturberg to get out of there.
1: Yeah.
0: And so what are you saying? You can't, like, he was traded over to the other, he can't just go over there and play?
1: No. The rules of baseball state that they have to immediately pull you out of the game. You have to get pulled out of the team.
0: You can't
1: that
0: play
1: you
0: for either one.
1: Well, yeah, you can't. Yeah, exactly. Exactly.
0: Ah, that's a good way to get a little day off.
7: 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The Bubba the Love Sponge Show will be back after this.

0: Gene Lasker, I owe you a apology.
1: On the what? Dead people are painted and done right?
0: Well, not only that, but in this particular case, Hogan, they will be, and I'm reporting it, but Gene got me on the trail, and now I've gotten validation, but it's looking like if there is an open casket on Tuesday for Hogan's funeral, it's going to be like probably one of his lifelike statues from the Hogan's surf shop. That I guess those cost, like the ones they get made, cost like $25,000, and they're probably going to use one of those. So I don't think, you know, Gene, I don't think the average family can afford one to get custom made, but they just probably have generic ones at the funeral shop that they can make grandpa look like grandpa.
1: Cost $4,500. My friend had it done.
0: Oh, okay. So you know you're familiar with it.
1: Yeah. Well, see.
0: And did it look like your friend?
1: Yes.
0: I mean, like identical.
1: And it did too. See, he goes, I was going to the funeral and Sarah didn't want to go to the funeral. She didn't want to see him. She didn't want to see him in the casket. She wanted to remember where he was. Okay. So I said, Sarah, no, he got burned up. And he's just going to, you'll be pictures. Come with me. So she comes with me. We walk in the front door. And what do we see? We see him in the casket. So I looked over at my friend that told me that, and I grabbed him by the neck and pulled him out the door. And I said, what did you do? What do you mean what? I asked you. He said it was burned up. He was burnt. He is. I grabbed him even harder. I said, I pointed his nose to the window. I said, what is that? Oh, that ain't real. What do you mean that ain't real? And then he told me about it. And so that's the one I knew.
0: Well,
2: are you getting one, Lasker?
1: I don't know.
2: I just didn't know if you had it in like your final wishes that you wanted.
1: No, I don't got nothing in my final wishes.
0: Nothing?
1: Nothing about that.
0: So anyway, Lummy, I was also reminded, and I forgot about this, and I don't think any of us have ever seen it.
3: Oh, God, I've seen this.
0: Have you seen this?
3: Yeah.
0: Oh, my
3: what
0: Lord.
3: A large.
0: Wow.
3: Ass.
0: Well, you know, Hogan used to call her Big Thick.
3: Yeah.
0: Talking about Linda. And when Linda supposedly, let me answer these two phone calls before I'm a little taken back by Ricky Romance's rap.
3: This is as bad as Missy Beefcake.
0: Hello, who's this?
4: Hey, Bubba, it's Joe the Supermark. Happy Hulk Hogan Day. Yeah. I just had a quick question and I got an Iggy for you.
0: All right, quickly.
4: So the question is, being that today is Hulk Hogan Day and August 1st, would you think it'd be smarter to have it on August 11th, Hulk Hogan's birthday?
0: Yes. Yes. Much smarter. Great suggestion, by the way. Yes.
4: And then the Iggy I got an Iggy on Hogan and I got an Iggy on Beefcake. Which one do you want?
0: Both. Give me Beef. Give me Hogan, and then we'll kick it with Beefcake because Missy's probably listening and she's full crazy.
4: Well, she's going to go crazy after I drop this Iggy, and I don't know who else is, but she will.
0: Do you think that as a wrestling fan and a fan of the show and knowing the truth and knowing the timeline and how all this went down and what I said, you know, blah, blah, does she not look like a crazy loon, like an absolute crazy bitch?
4: I had my CNA in here with me when you were running that clip, and she doesn't pop on nothing. She doesn't even smile. She's just down face all day. She was laughing, and when Gene Lasker said, "What's wrong with this woman?" She went absolutely ape. It was so funny to actually watch her have some life in her. But beyond that, I want to give you this Hogan Iggy. So right. On the health report, one of the things that it said that I haven't heard really mentioned a lot was that during the neck and cervical gimmick, they crushed his trachea, and that's why he couldn't talk.
0: Where is that? Where'd you see that at? On the medic report?
4: Yeah, that was the first one I read yesterday that came out. I started noticing them coming out about 3 o'clock yesterday.
0: Again, information we reported.
1: Yes, you did.
3: That's right.
0: We reported it. Okay, so yeah, the crushed trachea as a complication on the surgery, you know, caused a lot of his issues because not being able to get, you know, proper air to your heart and to your lungs.
4: CO2
0: kills you. All right. And then what's the beef? What's the Beefcake gimmick?
4: So I know you pegged me as a wrestling fan, which we're all wrestling fans at the end of the day, even when we get into the business. But remember, I spent 21 and a half years working in the wrestling business. So I've been on shows with Brutus. I've been on shows with Greg Hammer Valentine. I've been on shows with Coco Beware. Now, this is all working for the same company. Now, up there where we were working, there was a Rizat. Her name was Annie, and she palled around with my mom. She did the Buzzard Bob on Greg the Hammer Valentine and Brutus the Barber Beefcake and bragged about it.
0: Really?
4: And tried to get my mom in on the action. I have a picture of her. I can send it to Lummy, and he can get it up on the screen.
0: No, we don't want to put pictures of innocent rats, you know. One rat's good enough. Missy Beefcake is...
2: What's the Buzzard Bob?
0: Eating ass.
2: Oh, okay. What?
0: I didn't want to beat around the bush, Seth. I hope that didn't take you back a little too much.
2: No, no, I knew. I just wanted to hear how it was going to get explained.
0: I could have been a little more politically correct about it, but I just thought also I could blur it out.
2: Yeah.
0: Yeah, I mean, you know what? I mean, I'm sure Missy Beefcake's all ring rats probably eat ass, and, you know, probably Missy Beefcake. Probably a prerequisite of being a ring rat, you know, eating ass. Takes,
4: but, I mean,
0: you know.
4: Can't you do anything else? Like, I mean, it happened again. We had Billy Gunn on the show, and there was another huge jug rat down there that wanted to eat his, too. I'm what is going on with these rats?
1: Man, the chat's burying you right now, dude, saying 22 years, you're right.
0: All right, listen, Joe, don't get heat with anybody. Put the social media down. I'll talk to you soon. Thank you for the heads up on that Missy Beefcake wasn't Brutus's first ring rat. We know that you know, he had many a ring rat before, including Holyoke, Massachusetts, where a woman supposedly did some ass eating. I'm just trying to report it straight up, ladies and gentlemen. Hello, who's this?
5: Hey, it's South Tampa Joe. That's the tough act to follow there, bud. I was just going to ask you, Bubba, if you remember, my dad was a phys ed teacher up in northern Indiana, and he used to do the Presidential Physical Fitness Award for kids. There is no way any kids could do that. A 17-year-old has to do 55 sit-ups in a minute.
0: I remember.
2: Wait till Lawrence Taylor gives him a bump. They'll be all over that.
0: Yeah. I remember growing up, and it was always a big thing if you could be part of the Presidential Fitness Club, and there was only one kid from in elementary school, which was in my case K through six. There was only one guy named Wesley LaRue, and he was this really, really fast white trash kid. And oddly enough, he smoked cigarettes in sixth grade, but he was so white trash superhuman that he could climb the rope, run the mile, he qualified for it.
5: Like, Gene, what's your son's age? I have the number.
1: 14.
5: What's your son's age?
0: 14.
5: He's 14. So that's 56 sit-ups in a minute, a shuttle run of 9.1 seconds, the V-sit reach of 4.5 inches, a 1 mile run of 6 minutes and 26 seconds, and 10 pull-ups, which is insane.
0: Yeah.
1: Like, no way my son can do that.
0: No. None of us can.
1: I mean, he can do probably 4 sit-ups if he's going to get some wings.
0: Four sit-ups. If I tell him there's wings afterwards, I can get my son to do 4 sit-ups. All right, man. Thanks. Appreciate it. Lummy, this has been brought to my attention to be like, hey, Bubba, now that Hulk's gone, and you know she lives locally.
3: Yes, she does.
0: And I'm trying to actually get her ex, you know, remember when she hooked up with Charlie?
3: Yes.
0: Linda Hogan, which, you know, back in the day when Hogan used to call the show Hogan Audio, everything was about Charlie.
6: During this conversation, somewhere in the 3 days, he goes, well, you know, of course he had to ask the question, didn't you ever just really get mad, or didn't you want to lose it? And I said, of course I did. I said, the natural Hulk Hogan four-camp instinct would have been 20 years ago to beat the wife's boyfriend up. That's the first thing that men think about. You know?
0: So, I mean, let me, Hogan was calling in about Charlie all the time. So, I guess after, I didn't know this. I did not know this.
3: So you're redneck $20.
0: And just know that Hogan used to call Linda Big Thick, because she had this big, thick ass. I think Hogan liked it. I think Hogan likes maybe big ass. I don't know. But Linda was fairly muscular, and she could pull off a T-back if you liked big asses. And she was actually kind of, you know, when she did herself right and she wasn't drunk, you know, back in the day, you know, 20 years ago, she was fairly, she was pretty attractive. You know, I would have done her. If Hogan would have said, listen, brother, you know, you gave me Heather, and you can go, you know, you can go over and have a session with Big Thick. If you,
2: she would have whipped your ass, man.
0: She would have said, are you in? I mean, you know, comparing to that thermos.
2: She would have made you get up and thrust, and we know that's not in your arsenal.
0: Exactly. So I guess, Lummy, after she moved to California, after Hogan's divorce, and then after Charlie broke up with her, she went through this phase where, I don't know if she was trying to sleep with rappers, or I don't know if she was just trying to stay young or not, but Ricky Romance, this rapper, this little-known rapper that I mean, Seth, you're up on the music business. Have you ever heard of Ricky Romance?
2: I have not. Not on my musical radar.
0: It's not on your Spotify list?
2: I wish it was, though.
0: And supposedly Ricky Romance did this song called MILF, and Linda Hogan is the MILF.
1: Can we hear any of it?
0: Yeah, I'm playing it right now.
1: Oh.
0: You idiot. There's Ricky. Let me. I think that's Ricky.
2: He's sweating already.
0: Really well done. Looks like Coben and his friends that are taking video editing 101 did it in seventh grade. So, Lummy, are they gonna catch a MILF? Are they gonna catch? Because it looks.

0: She looks pretty damn good there.
1: Yeah. I wonder if Hogan watched this and be like, man, I miss Big Thick. And by the way, they taped this at her California house. Hmm. Like, she bought like an $8 or $9 million house soon as Hogan gave her
2: the that's her house?
1: Yeah.
0: It don't look much different than the old house.
1: It doesn't. Because that was all, you know why?
0: The kitchen.
1: Because that was the furniture. She took all the furniture from the old house, sent it to California, and decorated her new crib.
0: That's why
1: it looks like Willowdale.
0: Yeah, because the kitchen all looks the same. All that was in her kitchen.
1: All that French hen stuff.
0: Yeah
1: she took it all down.
0: She made good food too, bro.
1: So, but what's so funny is, okay, her doing the kitchen scenes one time, but here she is, I don't know, 50, 40, I don't know.
3: She's in her 50s now.
1: She's in her 50s here, and then she's at the club trying to fit in, you know, with the cool black guys at 55 years old.
2: No, well, I'm sure she didn't write the script, Bubba. You know,
1: but I'm just saying,
2: playing a role. The mill.
1: It's just funny to see her at a night, a 55 year old trying to, you know, hang
0: rap. Baby, a business lady, sophisticated, educated, son of high school.
4: Who just graduated?
0: She had more money there than you ever did.
1: She had.
5: 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We'll be back to the Bubba the Love Sponge show after this.

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0: It's the Bubba the Love Sponge Show.
2: I mean, if she got anything real on her, it's the Bubba the Love Sponge Show. Yes, Gene, listen. When I used to hang out with the Hogans, like when the kids were like 10 and 6, and we go to the Bahamas or we go, this is the outfit she would wear. As a mom.
3: No way.
2: And that's why Hogan used to call her Big Thick, because she had that, you know, that big thick ass.
3: Looks kind of firm.
2: That's clear. it was firm. I bet you, I bet you Hogan would appreciate me. Poor Linda, she's on hard times right now. Nick's going to be a multimillionaire. Sky's going to be a multimillionaire. Linda gets nothing. Brooke wrote herself out, said, I'm out.
3: How do you write yourself out?
2: You call, get a hold of the financial people and say, I do not want to be part
3: of. And so where does it go?
2: To Nick.
3: Okay.
2: Yeah. Now, if Nick was, a cool brother, I don't know if this conversation, maybe he calls his sister up and said, hey, listen, I know you and Dad had problems, but I inherited, I think, your half. So let me scratch you off a little bit. That's the way me and my sister would be. I mean, people that really, really love each other.
3: You're not going to forfeit your money.
2: If my mom died and she left me $20 million,
3: you're going to forfeit it?
2: And her and Tara had a falling out, and Tara said, I don't want to be, part of this nonsense.
3: And you got $40
2: million? And I got $20
3: million. 20? Do you give her about $1 million?
2: No, I mean, I call her up and give her some. I mean,
3: no,
2: she's entitled.
3: I don't believe that.
2: She's entitled to 10.
3: I know you love your sister. Great.
2: Oh, Gene, you don't know me.
3: But yeah, I don't think you're giving half that money.
2: All you try to do is try to make me look bad, and deep in the
3: heart. I'm not trying to make you look bad at all.
2: I got a heart of gold, and damn well I would take care of my sister, just like I'd take care of you. So don't try to always spin me as the bad guy, because damn well I would.
3: But she gave it up.
2: Doesn't matter. I don't care the problems that my mom and sister would have. I need to take care of my sister.
3: So she would take it from you and not your mom?
2: Yeah, you think? I think so. I mean, I would at least offer. She could say, hey, I don't want it.
3: Right.
2: But, I would offer. Let me, great shot, but I think I can get a better. I'm going to make a T-shirt that says Big Thick and has a picture of Linda Hogan's ass on it. Just like, I got a picture of Vince Lombardi on today, right? I wear different T-shirts with different themes. I love gorillas. So I got a bunch of gorilla shirts. I got a bunch like David Gravel and Hudson O'Neill and Bishop. And, I got a bunch of sprint car T-shirts, too. I got Eldora, Tony Stewart. So I wear different themed T-shirts all the time.
4: Who's wearing this, though, man?
2: I am. I would just as a rib. Just as a rib.
4: But that's if you're planning on nobody seeing you that day outside of the audience.
2: No, it'd be on the air only. I'd take it off. I'm not gonna walk through Publix with a big...
4: Right, I know, but I'm asking...
2: Logan, big, thick ass shirt on.
4: But I'm asking, who's buying it that is going to wear it as an everyday shirt?
2: It's a rib. Let me... So I just typed in... real fast, Linda Hogan's ass picture, okay?
3: Yes.
2: I Googled it, right?
3: And it comes up?
2: No. You know what comes up? TMZ comes up, and it says, Linda Hogan makes ass out of herself in new MILF video. If you Google Linda Hogan ass picture, it has two articles written by the same one. The number one thing that comes up is a TMZ report stating that she made an ass out of herself in the Ricky Ricardo video. I never knew that video existed until somebody gave me a heads up yesterday. I can remember, man, Hogan used to dread. We would go out like on Friday night, go out to eat like at a fancy place, and she would start with the wine, and one bottle of wine with Linda and Hogan having a little bit of it, that put her like in super cool Linda mode. Like, she was cool, she was funny, but as soon as you pop that second bottle, she turned into the devil. She was just the meanest ever. Like, she'd yell at Brooke, and of course she always favored Nick. She always played favorites to Nick. Nick was the biggest screw up of all.
3: Yep.
2: I mean, he was.
3: Yeah.
2: And Brooke didn't do anything. with regards to what how much of a screw up Nick was, and they always babied Nick and was tough on Brooke. I saw her one time, and you know, Brooke was never, she was always really pretty. She wasn't heavy. She was tall, but she wasn't heavy. She was like a volleyball player, you know, like in shape. And like, we'd be at the Outback or Carrabba's or something, and Brooke would go to eat a piece of bread. You know how they bring the bread to you with a little olive oil dipping sauce, you know? And, you know, Nick could have a piece, and I could have a piece, or Brooke would go to have a piece, and Linda would take it out of her mouth.
4: What?
2: And says, "You're getting fat, Brooke. You can't eat bread." Yeah.
1: Jeez.
2: I saw her one time kick her in the shin with high heels. We were coming back from somewhere to eat, and Brooke wasn't getting out of the car fast enough, and Linda took her heel and just ground it into Brooke's shin, causing it to bleed.
3: Wow.
2: This bitch was crazy.
3: Y'all didn't say nothing watching it?
2: Hogan would be like, you know, Linda, stop. And Brooke would go off crying to her bedroom. And then Linda and Hogan would get into a promo deal. Then I'd just get to my car and get the hell out of there. But I saw it. Hogan and Linda would start fighting then. And then I was out. Because she, phew. Let me remember when Hogan used to call us from the bathroom.
1: Oh, yeah.
2: This is literally, I'm not kidding, this has not been edited. It's not been extended. It's not been like we took the original audio and stacked it on another piece and stacked it on another piece. This is an actual, he's calling in on the show, and he had this one particular bathroom down in the gym that he always used. Like, us as men, like, I got one bathroom that I always use that's kind of off the beaten path. Lummy, do you have that in your house?
1: Yes.
2: Yes. Like, you know, I don't use the same, I don't poop in the bathroom that the merch crick gets ready in. We have a separate little bathroom somewhere else, just kind of a standalone bathroom, and I use that. Or, Lummy, I like to do most of my pooping upstairs where I have the bidet.
1: There you go.
2: Like, Gene, do you have a bathroom that you poop in that's not, you know?
3: Yeah, mine.
2: Well, you don't even know what I'm saying.
3: Yeah, I do. But I got my bathroom set up that it's got a room off the bathroom that the toilet's in.
2: The toilet?
3: Mm-hmm.
2: So remember, Lummy, he would call the show every day, and this happens to be, he's on the toilet, and he has to fart. And so he goes, hold on one second. And Lummy, this is from a remember back when you had cordless phones?
1: Yeah.
2: Cordless home phones? This is from a cordless home phone. And I want you to listen. Now, I know he's 6'6", you know, 285 at this point. But listen to the power behind it. I want you to, and then it actually, at the very end, Lummy, it goes, it has like a little trailer. Listen, this is a real Hulk Hogan fart. Now, imagine how much your butthole has to vibrate in order to be able to make that sound.
3: Now, he's been pegged.
2: What? Gene. No. We're not going with that. Say you're sorry. I don't have your disclaimer ready. Say you're sorry.
3: Sorry you don't got my disclaimer ready.
2: Oh, you son of a bitch. I don't even have
3: I know you loved him.
2: I'm trying to find
3: you probably did him.
2: What are you talking about?
1: It's right there, Bubba. Keep going down four in the orange.
2: Four right here?
1: Yep.
2: That's the old one. Oh, is this the new one?
1: Yeah.
5: The views and opinions made by Gene Lasker are not necessarily those of our advertisers or this radio station.
2: Oh, you know, he did write in his book, his autobiography, I think it was Life Outside the Ropes or whatever, that Linda thought him and I were gay.
3: Well, he spent more time with you than he spent with her.
2: Right. And it was quality time. So,
4: was there anything, like, I mean, is there anything to that?
2: No, hell no.
4: Did you guys ever kiss or?
3: Would it be try to?
2: No. No.
3: You give up his friendship over that?
2: Over what?
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3: Bubba loved him. He was his best ever friend in his whole life. I don't know that he would say no to him.
2: Would you shut up?
4: You're right, Gene. He wouldn't. He wouldn't have said no. He would have let the holster take him.
2: Lasker, would you? You're really painting me.
4: I'm glad he said it.
3: I'm not painting anything. Nobody believes me.
2: Untrue light. If me and Hogan had messed around, I tell you. I mean, you don't think that'd be big news? That would be big news. Like me and Hogan messed around. Me and Hogan were bi. That would be huge news. But it didn't happen.
3: I believe you.
2: Why would I let him sleep with my wife if I wanted to sleep with him?
4: Well, because you wanted it.
3: Well, maybe he was. I don't know.
4: Yeah, you did. I mean, you maybe offered your wife because you wanted to see him in action.
2: Oh. But I didn't.
4: But I'm just saying, like,
3: you did watch.
2: I did not.
3: You didn't watch.
2: I left. I completely left.
3: How far did you leave?
1: You went to the office, brother.
2: I went to two rooms over.
3: And then put on the live footage?
2: No. There's no live footage.
3: Of course there is.
2: No, there's not.
3: I can watch my security tapes and tape it later.
2: Back in the technology that I had back in 2007.
3: Didn't let you do that?
2: Didn't let me do that, buddy. I didn't have a monitor in my office.
3: Okay, you were spying then.
2: I was not.
3: I just can't give up your best toy and then not want to look at it being broke.
2: You don't give up your best toy and then not want to look at it when it's being broke. Stop. Somebody help me here. This is ridiculous.
4: I can't. I think Gene is just, he's so on today. And he's not wrong about anything.
3: So far.
2: Shut up. He's been wrong about a lot of things.
4: Yeah, but I concur. This isn't anything we have to drag out, but I agree. If the Hulkster wanted you, you would have given yourself to him.
2: But he didn't want me.
4: I know.
2: He didn't want me, and I didn't want
4: to. It's a big if.
2: And I didn't want to participate in a gay act with
4: what
2: him.
4: What if he said, you'd be my big sexy thick?
1: He wanted Missy Beefcake, Bubba. He had to, like, maybe talk to you about
2: According
1: that.
2: According to Missy Beefcake, Hogan and Jennifer propositioned them and Brutus to swing. I can't think of two people I would not want to swing with other than Brutus and Missy and his Brutus and his wife might be at the top of my who I don't want to swing with list, especially with that Boston ass attitude of hers. And I just still can't for the life of me understand what her if you're a professional wrestler, you're a worker, and you usually got some kind of angle that you're shooting. And it makes sense, and it's going to end up being there's a payoff down the road, or you're getting some heat with somebody because you know you have some truth or something like that. But like, what? Where's she going with this? Everybody knows the truth. Everybody knows what I said. There's hundreds and hundreds of articles validating that, you know, I was the one that called this out. For you now to say that you're wrong. Hey, Ed, you better control your bitch.
1: Ooh.
2: Shannon Sharpe's being sued for another $20 million. Is this up and beyond the OnlyFans girl? Up and beyond Gabby?
4: Yes, yeah, this is another thing.
2: So this is not Gabby.
4: No,
2: this is another deal, right?
4: Yes.
2: Shannon Sharpe's being sued for $20 million after falsely claiming a woman's husband left her over a viral flirty moment with Usher, despite her not being married. The ongoing misinformation has resulted in emotional distress for the plaintiff, damaged her reputation, and adversely affected her personal and professional relationships. So was it during, like, did he, was he on his show? or something like that, and he played this video on his show.
4: Is
2: that kind of where it comes from?
4: That's what I'm assuming, yes.
2: Right, so he played this video that was online on his show, which his show is very, very, very, you know, very heavily watched and very heavily, you know, there's a lot of people that watch Club Shay Shay and After, is it called After Hours?
4: Nightcap.
2: Nightcap. So, how many other people played it? Like, I'm sure Shannon Sharp wasn't the only person to play it, and if I play it right now, are you going to sue me for $20 million? I mean, here's the thing. Where did this original content live? Was it on her social media or on Usher's social media or on somebody's? I'm sure this is not Shannon Sharp. Shannon Sharp was not at this concert and videotaped this moment and then put it up as exclusive content on Club Shay Shay. I'm sure that he was, like everybody else, saw this on TikTok or on Instagram or on, you know, X. And, like, we run through stories that we see.
1: Yes.
2: He was running through this story where Usher was getting, like, had these cherries. This is all part of an Usher concert. And he goes up to this good-looking African-American girl and gets all flirty and what have you. And can you believe, you know, this is crazy. And, you know, that, I guess because Club Shay Shay played it and so many people saw it, caused her husband to go bat crap crazy, and she's, you know, she's divorcing him and things like that. And it just goes to show you everybody's looking for a payday, but I don't think you can get a payday if you posted the information. Here's the video in question. First of all, Usher, you're a pretty good looking little dude. Why are you dealing with this? This was not the most attractive woman. Let me tell you this. His handlers could have found him a far more attractive woman. I do not find this woman attractive at all. And I wouldn't think that Usher would early. Talk about sexy thick. Now, it takes two. If she's... I'm sorry, Gene. If you're at a concert... And the lead singer, I know you wouldn't be at an Usher concert, but you could be like maybe at a Def Leppard concert or whatever you're into. And the lead singer comes up and starts doing this kind of nonsense to Sarah. Sarah's going to push him out of the way and say, get off me. I'm married. And you're lucky my husband in here. Lucky this is girls' nights out. But, get out of here.
3: But Sarah's fine looking. That lady's ugly. Well, she's going to get everything she can get.
2: Okay. That's your reasoning. My he ain't gonna come with my wife. He's going up to some ugly chick that wants the attention.
3: Yeah, exactly.
2: So this woman had, she had every ability, every opportunity to say, hey, listen, get off me. I'm married. My husband.
4: No, she wasn't married. And this isn't between her and Usher. This is about what Shannon Sharp said after.
2: Oh, okay.
4: She's not suing Usher. She's suing Shannon Sharp for saying that her husband left her after this.
2: Oh.
3: The black lady's husband?
4: She doesn't have a husband.
3: Okay. So the blonde back there, her husband?
2: We don't know.
4: There is no husband. Shannon Sharp.
2: So Shannon Sharp just said if she had a husband.
4: No.
2: No,
4: he said that her husband was leaving her.
2: All right, so he.
3: She didn't have one.
2: So he just assumed that she had one. So he goes, man, her husband's leaving her. Like,
4: yes.
2: Something like that. Just assuming she has one and saying, man, you act like that at a concert. Your husband's leaving you. Right? Which anybody would say.
1: Yeah.
2: When really she didn't have a husband, and she's now saying that that's causing her all this just, you know, mental duress and stuff like that, and she's suing. So she's suing Shannon mostly, Seth, for his commentary about this video.
4: Yes.
2: Yeah. Thank you for the clarification, because I was completely lost. She's saying, man, I'm going to take you backstage, and I'm going to go ahead and eat some ass. You know what I'm saying?
3: I thought that guy was in jail.
2: What?
1: No.
3: That guy was in jail.
2: Usher ain't in jail.
1: No, he just settled a lawsuit for spreading herpes without telling people.
3: Oh, I thought he was the one to say, "Would you want to come to America?"
2: No, that's R. Kelly.
1: That's another black Gene, singer.
2: Can you give us the can you give us the singing hook again? Go ahead.
3: Yeah. Do you want to come to America?
8: Yes.
3: Oh my God.
2: Usher has been sued for giving girls herpes.
1: Being a man.
2: Hold on.
3: Oh, he didn't tell me he had herpes before he did them?
1: Yeah, the lawsuit says two women and a man.
2: Hold on. Two women and a man? He gave a man herpes?
1: That's what the lawsuit claims.
2: If I'm a man.
1: Maybe that's why he likes his
3: linebacker. I can't even watch that guy no more.
2: This guy's got herpes and he gave it to a man.
1: This looks like a man.
2: What, let me?
1: Nothing.
3: He was on The Voice, right? He was a judge?
1: Yes.
3: Yeah.
1: She'd whoop Usher's ass.
2: She looks like Apollo Creed. I'm just saying. Usher,
3: what?
2: You were making out with Apollo Creed, man. Shannon Sharp should have been able to say anything he wants about this exchange. I mean, there should be nothing out of bounds about this exchange.
4: We'll find out soon enough.
2: I mean, you know, this one's going to get dropped. I hope this one gets dropped.
3: Well, didn't he say something about getting raped by Diddy?
2: Usher?
3: Yeah.
1: Oh, my God.
3: Am I right?
2: Gene's reading the National Enquirer too much. Man, I really like them cherries.
4: Jeez, man.
3: She need a box of them.
1: According to Usher, a Hollywood whisperer, Usher admits getting herpes after Diddy forced him into an affair.
4: Oh, my goodness.
3: That's right.
2: So he got herpes from Diddy?
1: There are allegations that Usher was sexually assaulted by Diddy.
4: This is too much to handle.
3: See, man, I know. I'm full of facts today, folks.
1: Claims made by Usher's former bodyguard.
3: Did I get my 250 hookups on the website
2: here?
3: Let me see.
2: It would be a shame if you
3: I mean, with all the facts that I'm throwing out to my fans.
2: Not facts. Just unbelievable content, Gene. You've
3: right.
2: just been providing.
3: Everybody knows a lot today because of me.
2: And you've been funny today. You've been stiff. You've been, you're 199 away.
3: That's ridiculous.
2: God, didn't that bum you out?
3: Yeah. I want to poke the screen, right? Poke the people.
2: 199 away in a
3: Thomas Gibson.
2: Away.
9: Federal judge in Florida has denied the Justice Department's request to unseal grand jury material related to
2: I think this is old, isn't it?
9: Convicted sex offender Jeffrey Epstein.
1: So I guess it was so bad that the ex-bodyguard alleges that Usher was hospitalized after the...
2: For anal herpes?
1: Well, he was hospitalized because he was in bad shape. After.
2: Oh, because he got tore up?
1: Yeah.
2: See, that's why I could never be gay with Hogan. I mean, did you see the kind of equipment he was rolling around with? I'd be tore. I couldn't walk.
4: If anybody's...
3: I don't know. You made us see your poop. It's pretty big.
2: When did you see my poop?
1: Oh, with the pictures.
3: Oh, don't even go there, man. You had me... You held my neck and you choked me out and drug me into the bathroom to look down at it.
1: Was it the long one?
3: It was the one that filled the whole bowl and come up in the middle.
2: It was the Superman S one.
3: Yeah.
2: That was cool.
3: He made me. He choked me out.
2: I did. I did forcefully make you look at my bowel movement.
3: That's right, man. That's closest to rape I've ever been.
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1: This picture right here I got up would be a great picture that we put on our Facebook and said, fill in the captions of what Lasker is talking. Who is Lasker talking to and what's he saying?
2: Jesus.
3: I'm talking to Bubba.
2: Hey, Jesus.
3: Hey, he's in there. This ain't him, but you know what? He's looking pretty damn good, so
2: hey, Bubba.
3: You'd be proud of him.
2: Hey, Bubba, I'm at the funeral. Hogan looks pretty good. I see Heather here, too. How about it?
4: Oh, no.
3: Am I allowed to say something to her?
2: You might go up there and try to rekindle that there, Sponge.
1: You know, by the way, Gene Lasker's the one that introduced me to my wife.
3: Twice! The first time you hated her and threw her out.
1: Yeah, well, okay, let's just move on.
3: I should have went with the first.
2: Hey, Jesus, I got a big one coming your way right now, buddy.
4: Oh, so I'm
2: doing some of your work down here in Earth. I'm here in this little sleepy Baptist place, and it's Hogan looking good, but he's dead. So he's coming your way, St. Peter. Open them gates up, buddy.
4: This picture's also very tough because Hogan looks so small.
3: And I look like I'm in the coffin with him.
1: It literally looks like they cut a hole.
3: Like I'm a 5X to him.
2: Yeah. Hey, Bubba, what? I'm actually in the coffin with Hogan. You said get as close as you could for a good pick. Oh. So.
3: And I'm going to tell you, he's just waxed, man.
2: I just letting you know I'm actually in the coffin. Nobody's really saying much about it. But I'm going to be able to get you some good footage. Hey, Terry, wake up. Hey, buddy. Lovey, we actually need to put this on our Facebook and say, caption this. Who's Gene talking?
4: Oh, jeez, man. AI Hogan in a casket. That's getting
2: let me
4: tough.
2: Yes.
1: Gene, what would you, if it said caption this, what would it say? What would you be saying right now?
3: I'd be telling you. I'd say, listen, Bubba, you know, this make-believe Hogan looks pretty damn good.
2: Yeah, it's so good. I'm in the casket.
3: I'm in the casket with them, and it's a full body dude too, because I'm feeling around, and it's solid.
4: This is.
1: Let me put this.
3: They
1: up
3: got real legs on him too, and all.
1: Facebook and X, and just put caption this.
4: Okay.
1: That's all you got to do.
4: All right.
1: Hello, who's this?
5: Hey, Bubba.
1: Yes, sir.
5: Hey, it's Emilio from Sarasota. I heard the blizzard from yesterday, and I wanted to ask, mention to Steph, he's going to the Wrigley Cubs game, and him with his family, if he has a chance, tell him to go and do the, before the game, they get there early enough, do the tour. It's absolutely goosebumps. It's awesome.
1: Don't they take you down by like the, like underneath the home plate is like a, there's a disco, there's like a ball, a club.
5: Yeah, they take you on the field. They take you out to the left field wall. They tell you all the history. It's pretty amazing.
1: Yeah.
5: Since he's baseball enthusiasts like myself.
4: Yeah, I haven't done the tour at all, man, but I've known a lot of people that have. So
3: they got a berm out there on left field?
1: No, there's a gene. It's not racing.
4: No,
1: there's no berm.
4: No berm. Bleachers.
3: Oh, I won't be there.
1: All right, buddy, man. Appreciate it.
4: Thank you.
1: Gene, did you see the Stuart Friesen wreck? Big block modified.
3: Oh, he flips on the side of the wall there and it blows up.
1: And then a guy T-bones him.
3: T-bones him.
1: And those
3: luckily,
1: he
3: got him underneath.
1: And the big block modifieds, those drivers sit in the middle of the chassis.
3: Yeah, but at least they got him underneath and didn't kill him.
1: Supposedly, he got transferred from a Canadian. That was happened in Canada. From a Canadian hospital to now he's in New York now.
3: And what has he got, a broken hip?
1: I don't know what he's got. I really don't. I heard it was pretty serious.
3: Oh, wow.
1: Epstein victim Victoria whatever her name is. She's talking about Jezine Maxwell. This woman, Lummi, I guess, is one of the girls that Epstein, you know.
6: I think she was the one that committed suicide.
1: Oh, did she really?
6: Yeah, after she got hit by a bus.
1: This girl here? You check?
3: She got hit by a bus?
1: Check?
3: And then she killed herself. What does that got to do with Epstein?
7: She is a monster. She's worse than
1: Epstein. Gene, sometimes things happen in your life that make you do crazy things.
6: Well, she said she would never commit suicide. And then she got hit by a bus. And then she died.
3: Because she's already ugly. So she got uglier, bus ugly. And then,
4: Jesus. Well, they raped her when she was a kid.
3: There was no reason to be alive.
1: They raped her when she was a kid, Gene.
7: She is a monster. She's worse than Epstein. She did things even worse than Epstein did. She was vicious, she was evil, and she was a woman.
8: Her lawyers have said Ghislaine Maxwell is not a Jeffrey Epstein, that she has been a victim of media spin.
7: They're doing their job, but I know that woman. I've known her really well. Put it this way. Epstein was Pinocchio, and she was Geppetto. She was the guy controlling
8: the strings.
7: Jeffrey.
3: Oh, you can see she's mean.
7: She was pulling
3: she's
7: the strings.
3: Crazy.
7: She had his money. He had her contact.
1: Reminds me of your first wife. Mean as hell.
3: Yeah.
1: Mean. Man, your
3: she
1: wife.
3: She probably
1: now,
3: went to Epstein Island, too.
1: Your wife, your wife, Sarah, is this probably one of the sweetest women I know. Deep down, like, she genuinely is a sweetheart.
3: Yep.
1: And your first one was the devil.
3: I learned.
1: I mean, she did every. I mean, she would.
3: I'm glad I got the best one at the end, you know?
1: Yeah. Because, man, your first one, she'd fight a man.
3: She just wanted to fight me.
7: Ghislaine was much more conniving and smart than Epstein ever was.

0: $1,000 you could go into your shop.
1: Mm-hmm.
0: You had a pretty big shop. It was like a three-part, you had like three buildings all combined into one. And it's where we kept all of our sprint cars. And on Tuesday nights, we worked on them. That was the night everybody showed up.
1: Yep.
0: And so we go to get there, and Lasker calls me halfway and goes, "Hey, let me tell you something. Might have a little bit of a distraction getting in tonight." And I go, "Well, what do you mean?" He's like, "Well, Christine put new padlocks on all the doors. So I got the cops coming, and Jimmy,
2: I got a court order to get in, so I got my torches.
0: And Jimmy Dials has got the torches ready to go. We just got to get the
2: I put the doors in, so I know where to cut them.
0: So the cops come, and they go and they make her come out.
1: He can't cut them doors.
0: She starts.
2: They go, "They're his doors."
0: She starts just with the being. Now, Gene's super cool with the cops. Gene's like, "Hey, let me tell you something. I, you know, we're getting divorced. Here's my paperwork right here. It says I'm supposed to be here. It's 7 o'clock. It's reasonable. We're going to get out of here by 10. I'm just trying to get my cars ready. And you can see right here in the paperwork." And the cop looked at the paperwork, and it said, you know, Gene could get in. So he cop knocks on the door. She comes out just being an absolute bitch. And she goes, "He is not cutting those doors open, and he is not getting in." And the cop goes, "Well, ma'am, he can. He can cut the locks off."
2: And yeah, if I was you, I'd let him in. He's going to cut them.
0: And she goes, "I'm not letting him in." And so the guy turned to Gene and goes, "Do what you got to do, buddy." And then the two cops went back to their cars and said, "We're just going to sit around here until we get a call. We're going to do our paperwork and whatever, but we're going to stay here until we get a call just in case stuff goes south." Gene cut open the garage door, and we got in. But if she had it her way, man, we were not getting in.
2: We were not getting in.
0: Great show today, Lasker. What a real hater.
2: I love you, Sarah.
3: Hater.
0: I love Sarah. I love you too for dealing with him. My Lord, I think you and I need to go to lunch one day. You give me some techniques. He seems to be getting worse. Let me see where your final total was, Gene Lasker. How you failed miserably.
2: I didn't get it.
0: Fair. 178. No. It's 822. Hold on. 1,000.
2: So I only made 100.
0: It was 822. 178. You missed it by 178.

0: Lummy, you having a good weekend, my friend?
1: Yes, sir. Thank you.
0: Got anything planned?
1: No, sir.
0: Let me know if you need anything.
1: Will do. Thank you.
0: Gene, let me know if you need anything.
2: Okay.
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0: You just could saying. 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
0: it.
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4: Maybe Macho Man can show me.
5: Where can I get the VHS?
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0: yeah, well, anyway.
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0: We almost have to make maybe a new rule with regards to prepping, because I just get. I'm still working. I've been here since 4:45, and I just can't get through at all. It's ridiculous.
1: Dr. Remulak, $100.
0: Yeah, that was last night. And then now I just, you know, I almost feel like taking a break. Because I've lost all of your scores.
1: Oh no.
0: Because I'm doing the Firefox now. I haven't pulled up any. I'm not monitoring us at all. It looks like I'll pull you two up here real fast. I think Seth is remote. Seth, you there?
2: Yeah, can you hear me?
0: Oh, I can hear you perfect. Thanks.
2: Oh man, you're having a Firefox meltdown.
0: Jesus. And then Dan walks in here, and I go, Dan, how much high karate you got on? And then he instantaneously, like everybody does around here, tries to turn it around on some zookeeper. Well, what you're smelling is Seth. You know, I stopped him right there. Lemmy, you saw it.
1: I'm like, just stop.
0: With the trying to turn things around kind of deal. I'm tired of that.
2: What did it smell like, Seth? What?
0: I didn't even let him finish. Like, I didn't even let him finish.
3: It's not masked by Seth's normal vaping,
0: exactly.
3: Is what I was going to say.
0: Exactly. Instead of just saying, sorry for putting a little too much high karate on, you got to go to that, which is typical for everybody around here. So,
1: Strong's TV, $10.
0: Thank you very much, my friend. So, what are you all suited up for, my friend? You never come suited up.
3: Yeah, I have a deposition this afternoon.
0: Fantastic. Lummy, I lost. I don't know where my scores are.
2: Oh. Did you dye your hair, Bubba?
0: Oh, I forgot.
1: I sent you the NCAA scores.
0: I gotta go to break. This is ridiculous.
1: I'm getting you all the scores back up.
0: I don't need 90 pieces of, like, you know, I just, no, I didn't dye my hair. I just didn't do my hair, so it looks like I got a beaver on top of my head.
2: It's just my settings when I'm remote. It just looks pitch black.
3: You're Trumpish.
0: Your settings are perfect. your settings are not. Your settings are not wrong, my friend.
4: Not to add to the promise, but we're building delay, so we can't break yet.
0: I just want to. Let me. And now, as you can see, I have nothing here.
1: Yes, it's loading.
0: No, this is stuff that's already I've already gotten.
1: Oh,
0: I don't even know what.
3: It's a very colorful shirt you have.
0: Thank you. It's a picture of Pookie. So let me. I don't know. I don't know where your scores went. You gave me a top, maybe. Oh, maybe. Look. Okay.
1: Oh, yeah.
0: Firefox does that then.
1: Yes.
2: Oh,
0: okay. All right. I guess I don't really need anything.
1: Okay.
0: Other than
1: bypass the messenger.
0: A hat to kayfabe my beaver hair, my beaver pelt that's on top of my hair. I was supposed to get my hair cut yesterday, but I got mad at the merch crick and told her I didn't want to get it cut.
3: Was she going to cut it?
0: Yeah, she doesn't want to cut my hair.
1: Oh.
0: But I got mad at her.
3: About what?
0: You
3: brought it up.
0: Yeah, but I just take it that I got mad at her.
3: Okay.
0: I got mad at her.
2: What genre was it in, Bubba?
0: What do you mean?
2: As far as her anger.
0: Oh, Jesus.
2: Like, did she misbehave? Did she?
0: No. Just that she's just so scattered and just so, oh, my God. She's got two phones, and she's always trying to find one of them.
1: Oh, boy.
0: And finally, I'm like, when you do find that phone, let me have it so I can smash it into 1,000 pieces. Because there's a constant battle at our house about, and this is all I hear from her. Oh, Siri, find my phone. Siri, find my phone. Siri,
3: why don't you like strap them together?
0: Siri, find my phone.
3: Put a leash on them.
0: Siri, find my phone. And I guess she must have left it. I don't know where she left it, but she's figured out that she thinks she may have lost it for good. And I was pissed off about that. And then
2: So that made you not want to get a haircut? Was her not being able to find her phone?
0: Just, it was a series of things yesterday. Yesterday was just... And then we had a horrible night at the track on Saturday because racers are like when you own a dirt track and we own a racetrack in general, you know, rain is your worst enemy. You can't race in the rain. You can't. Well, I mean, some series do. They put rain tires on, like Formula One and things like that. But 90% of racing cannot race in the rain, especially dirt. So I've always prided, how would you say it, Dan?
3: I don't even know what your sentence is going to be. Prided myself?
0: Yeah, I've always prided myself on the fact that if we do catch a little rain, like at 3 or 4, that I've left the track dry to be able to compensate for that rain, and we're going to be okay. All I do is roll it in. So sure enough, 3:30, 4 o'clock comes around. I got the track ready, but I got it dry. Rain comes, and we're going to be fine. Track's going to be fine. All we're going to do is roll it in. Well, the racers, when they're low, no matter where they live, now Tampa could be raining like torrential downpour, and Ocala, which is 107 miles away, we could be bone dry.
3: That's the uniqueness of Florida in the summers.
0: Yeah.
3: How it's spotty rain.
0: So we tell the racers on the website and that are calling, we're racing. We're racing. Like, well, I'm hearing, I'm over here in Dade City, and it's raining like you, but there's no way that you guys can be racing. Listen, bud, we took a little bit of a sprinkle, but we're good. We're racing. Well, so they don't come.
2: Do these people from Florida not know how it goes, Bubba?
0: Well, I don't know.
4: I don't think they do.
0: Of that, or they don't believe us. I'm like, listen, get on your little radar app, whatever you think you got, and type it. We're not Ocala, because literally where my track is about 12 miles north of Ocala. It's called Zuber. Z-U-B-E-R. It's a little incorporated area, literally probably that stretches from here to the Holiday Inn Express.
2: Now the truth comes out.
0: By the interstate. You know what I'm saying? Yes. It's a little incorporated area.
4: Yeah.
0: It's got one elementary school. It's called Zuber, Florida. That's exactly, if you were to look on a map, that's exactly the GPS and coordinates as to where the track's located. Well, there's a lot of times that literally three stoplights down the road, it is raining like you wouldn't believe, and we still are not getting anything. So that's the case on Saturday. We're not getting anything, and the little bit that we get might have been like maybe a 32nd of an inch, like it was just a little mist, which was perfect because I left the track dry, and it was the water that I would have needed to water the track. So we tell the racers, we're good, we're racing. Hot laps at 6, we're racing at 7. Well, we have, and the way that we make or lose money is by how many cars show up to race. And we have a crappy car count, like 12 in each division when we should have 20. And we don't lose our ass this weekend. But, you know, I work 10 hours on Friday. I work, oh, my God. Saturday I worked, and I get up at 7, and I don't get done till 11 p.m. So how many hours is that? 16? So I put 26 hours of work in 2 days, only to have a, you know, lackluster showing because the racers don't care. And then it just absolutely makes you feel like, you know, your Sunday, you're junked. You're completely junked. So I was completely junked. I did watch some good football, though.
3: It's a lot of work to lose or just break even.
0: Yeah. That'd be like you having to work at your plastic surgery center for 26 hours for 2 days. And after all the patients that come and see you and all the procedures, you lost 2,500.
3: Yeah, it's torture.
0: It's just like...
3: It's torture.
0: So, you know...
2: Well, it's all about branding, Bubba. You know, you got your name out there for how hard you work and how you're willing to put on a show during a storm. And I think that's what people know about you now. And if they are willing to race and they need some money, when it's looking a little gloomy outside, you're going to be the guy they come to.
0: Well, no, they're not. You know what? Thank you for that. But from now on, Tom Bean and I came to an agreement. If there's even a chance of showers, we're closing.
2: Okay, that works too.
3: Or just put a link on the Windy app to it.
0: No, it's just he's because they don't.
3: The racers know what's going on.
0: Dan, they don't. Here's the thing: they fundamentally don't believe you. They fundamentally think that whatever's happening outside of their house is what's happening at my house. So literally, I bet you 20 to 40 racers didn't show up because they called the track and they didn't believe us.
1: Well, the meteorologists haven't helped out that either, because if you look at always their future casts in the radar, they always put rain there to cover their ass.
0: Yeah, so from now on, I'm just going to say, rather than to bust my ass and make sure the track is dry so that we can take on a little rain, I'm just going to say, nope, we're closed, because there's a 40% chance at 6 o'clock. Oh, no, I know it's not raining where you're at, but it's going to rain where we're going to be. So I'm gonna do reverse psychology on them. I'm gonna be like, well, here in Dade City, it ain't raining. Y'all should be good. I'm gonna be like, no, man, it's gonna rain at 5 o'clock. Like you wouldn't believe. We're out of here.
2: Sometimes it feels like the track is where you want to be, like full time with a side of radio. But then when this stuff happens, I'm not really sure why you have the track in general.
0: Yeah. Well, trust me, I wish I could sell the track in a minute. I'd even take payments.
3: How much did you sell for?
0: Well,
3: you don't talk.
0: $4 million. That's what we're asking for. But it's so
2: about 3.2.
0: No.
3: How about 2.1? You finance
0: 2.1. We'll hold the money. But 2.1 down, and then we'll float. I mean, you know, payments. But here's the deal: racing has changed so much since we bought it in 2011. I mean, racing has changed. Where now streaming has killed local racing, where you can just stream these really big tracks from all over the country. And the other thing that's killed racing, and I was telling a person in the industry about it, is that Continental tire, Hoosier tire, is what all dirt racers for the most part use, Hoosier. And it was started and owned by a family, Bob. And I forget their name, what their name was. Bob and I think Cheryl or something. And they owned it for God clear up until like maybe 15 years ago. And then and tires were always priced, they made money on them, but they didn't kill you. Like a late model or a sprint car right rear was like 190. Okay. And
3: that's a giant tire.
0: Yeah. And Daniel, you know a little bit about racing. Mm-hmm. There's two things that you need that control racing.
3: Brakes and tires?
0: Nope. Shocks and tires. Oh. That's everything. Now, shock prices have just gone through the roof. And now that right rear on that late model or sprint car that used to be 190 is now 305. And a guy, by the time he puts on four new tires in his car, he's got $1,200 of tires that pays that pays $800 or $900 to win. So, you know, Hoosier tire has single-handedly ruined racing.
2: And Flow Racing and Flow Sports for showing everything?
0: Yep, pretty much.
2: Yep.
0: Streaming and tires have killed racing.
1: There's a guy in chat here that said, what about putting like a live cheap camera on your website, of the track?
0: Well, that's going to make the guy that lives 7 miles down the road not come.
3: No. For rain purposes, for weather purposes,
1: yeah.
3: Right?
1: Not
3: to see racing.
1: Like a live cam for weather.
3: Yeah,
0: we do that live rain cam. We put it up on our Facebook every hour.
1: Oh, my God.
0: We put it up on, Dan, you understand the kind of people you're dealing with.
3: Okay.
0: Facebook is everything to them.
3: Okay.
0: Facebook
2: and Newsmax.
0: Facebook. So literally every hour we will, like, let me, if you were to go to OcalaSpeedway.com, if you would go to the Ocala Speedway Facebook page, here, see if you can send me a link.
3: Okay.
0: See if you can send me a link so I can show you what we were posting on Saturday, because that's where they all go to. Candace was doing, I was sending shots. Of me.
2: I thought these guys were rugged, Bubba. They sound like they're a bunch of bitches.
0: Yeah, but they're
2: Rubbin's racing, dude.
0: To their credit,
2: hydroplane live.
0: To their credit, they got to load all their. Have you sent one yet, Lummy?
1: It's right now.
0: All right, to their credit, you know, they got to load up all their stuff. They got to travel, you know, 2 hours. Oh, it's giving me this kind of nonsense, of course.
2: But if they made the commitment to be there, right?
0: So here's this. Hold on. Here's the track at, let me see.
2: Oh, I would have stayed home. Those clouds look angry.
0: That's not it right there. All right. I don't know what you sent me, bud, but it's not working.
1: Well, no, it
0: what?
1: That was just somebody.
2: Is that Bad Bunny?
1: That you clicked on the guy, Mike Horn. He was a racer.
0: No, Mike Horn takes pictures.
1: Okay.
0: All right. So I go here. Here's Bubba Raceway Park. Okay, so here. It's giving me this. What?
1: Of course.
0: Whatever. Jesus. Whatever.
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1: All right. Hopefully, I'm a little more composed. Just having kind of a little bit of an anxiety giving. But I think I got everything together here. So I was talking about my weekend being crappy, mostly because we had a horrible car count at the we lost a little bit of money, and we had a horrible car count. The stands just you know, when the cars don't come, the stands don't come, and it's just, you know, like the worst is when it looks like it's going to rain about 3 o'clock, because that's when everybody determines whether they're coming to the track or not. So, Lummi, you're like, well, why didn't you guys, you know, post a live camera?
2: Yeah.
1: Well, I mean, you know, we can barely get the scoreboard to work on the weekends, let alone. By the way,
2: you guys can go baseball style and just like just plates up.
1: You have no idea. We took one of the most major lightning strikes, or multiple lightning strikes, while, you know, since the time we've been there. The lights got hit. I mean, the Musco lighting got hit. Half of it needed. So I get there Friday, and I'm calling electricians, and I'm calling scoreboard techs, and I'm calling the PA guy. I'm on the phone with Macho Man trying to get backup amps from here. So our PA system got hit with lightning, fried the amp for the PA system.
2: I'm not trying to interrupt, but is that stuff on any kind of like surge protection? And just, but lightning is just so strong, doesn't matter?
1: Doesn't matter. Wow. Like, for instance, we unplug all of our amp. We have like a little mini rack in the up in the scoring tower, and we unplug it. But lightning will, if it hits a speaker, will go through the speaker wire and into your system. And that's what happened here. So we blew an amp. The scoreboard was broken. Half of the lighting didn't work. The wheel and emergency lighting, half of it was broken. A grader tire was down. The pump that pumps the water into the water truck was broken. You know, so like Friday, I'm spending half of my time trying to get the track ready, trying to go through these various things. So just to let you know, Lummi, we don't need a live cam because, as you can see, the Friday before we race, we put on our Facebook, which is where everybody goes. You know, Saturday, October 4th, this is Friday. I'm already on the track. As you can see, I'm on my last lap because I'll start low to bottom if we've had rain. And so if you can see here, Lummi, this is at 1:30 on Friday.
3: Oh, you're at the top.
1: I've already graded all the way up here.
3: Oh, wow.
1: I got one more strip to go. So
4: that looks good.
1: Thank you. Very much. And so no much problem. Work involved. You have no idea.
4: Oh, I do.
1: So, tell me, Friday, we assure we're racing, okay? Saturday, Bubba and crew working the track. Saturday, I'm working the track. I got new material spread into here. It's why it's a different color. I'm kind of mixing the new material in. So this is Saturday. Oh, man. I clicked off of it, of course.
2: When did you get hit by lightning?
1: Hard telling.
2: Just like in the last week or so?
1: Like in the last week or so. Ugh. Let me go right back to it. Lightning is, I mean, deadly.
2: Oh, I know.
1: So let me continue on. So where I was. All right. So boom. This is Saturday. Oh, there's one before that. Okay. So this is Friday at, so we, our, my first picture update was 1:37. And at 2:21, less than an hour, I'm still working the track. This is still on Friday. Bubba and crew working the track. Then, it's race day. Now, this is Saturday morning at 10:30. Now, as you can see, I'm starting to final prep the track. See how it's kind of rough there? It's because I'm trying to get moisture down in it, and I haven't really put my blade all the way down, and I haven't got it. I haven't smoothed it out yet. This is kind of what they call a rough grade or a side grade. So I'm just getting, you know, trying to get it somewhat close and roughed in. Look at the difference. Now, look, this is Saturday morning when I'm starting to put my final prep on it. Like, now look, now see the difference?
3: Oh, yeah.
1: So, no, Dan, if you look at that, smooth. Not a cloud. What time is that? At 10:37 in the morning, I already got my windrow built up top. I got my windrow down below. I got a deal. I'm going to take this and move it up. I mean, that looks, if you're a guy in Dade City.
2: Looks ready to race.
1: Looks pretty damn good.
2: Mm-hmm.
1: That's 10:37. Now, hold on, at 4 o'clock, which is my final prep, is to take a tiller and to till the entire track and then water it to get moisture down in it. This is at 4:14.
3: And what time does the race start?
2: There's six.
1: Hot laps at 6.
3: Oh, okay.
1: So, I mean, all I got to do now is just water and then...
2: if you water it and build it, will they come? But they didn't come.
1: Well, they did. So here is... After hot laps, that's after they've already hot lapped, and you can stay their throat. They're starting to throw everything up.
2: But it looks beautiful still. It's like working in nicely.
1: Yeah, it end up being a beautiful track, and then so there you go. That's
4: what's their loss, right, Bubba?
1: Yeah, it's their loss. Really, Lummy, not that many upsets in college football, although a couple big ones.
3: Yes.
1: Boy, Miami just keeps rolling, do they not?
3: They're good. They're complete.
1: Penn State's now officially out of the top 25 as they got beat by a 1-4 UCLA. Is the guy from Penn State going to lose his job?
3: No, but he'll probably be on the hot seat for next year.
1: That was an upset. I'm trying to look at the next upset. The next upset.
4: Gators.
1: Oh, yeah, the Gator. Iowa State got beat by Cincinnati. Cincinnati's 4-1.
3: Cincinnati was favored in that game, too, which was surprising.
1: Really?
3: Yeah.
1: Why aren't they ranked?
3: Good question. That's because the pollsters.
2: They don't like Cincinnati.
1: Florida State, did they win?
3: Florida State, they played Miami.
1: Oh, that's right.
3: Yeah, they got their ass kicked.
1: No, well, not really. 28-22.
3: It was a fourth quarter for Florida State.
1: How about Florida?
3: Yeah.
1: Florida beat the Longhorns 29-21. The Longhorns were they were ninth rated.
3: Yeah, they started the year at number one. The pollsters are putting people where they want. If you look at Alabama, that's all the way back to number eight. I mean, they want those big schools
1: I'm trying to look at the first. So Notre Dame's the only two loss team that is in that probably still would have a chance to make the playoffs, right?
3: Yes.
1: Now, how does Notre Dame make the playoffs with not having a conference?
3: They will get the at-large bid.
1: At-large?
3: Yeah, at-large. They'll go through because they're ranking. So they'll go off what the ranking is. It's why they'll keep Notre Dame in the top 25.
1: Do they take, is it 12 or 10 teams they take?
3: 12.
1: 12 teams.
4: Notre Dame's going to the PapaJohns.com Bowl.
1: The Bad Boy Mower Bowl.
4: Yeah, yeah. I mean, let's set expectations here.
1: Boy, I got to tell you, man, Baker Mayfield is just good as hell. He is so money.
2: People forget he was the number one overall pick. I mean, he was the best guy to draft that year, and he was ignored because he went to crap Cleveland like every other quarterback that's destined to fail.
1: I mean, I can't even think of the last time that Cleveland had the number overall pick. They picked a quarterback, and that guy worked out. I mean, remember they had the Tim Couch.
2: Back in the
1: 50s. And they had the Ron Powlis, and they had the, I mean, the Baker
4: was
1: Mayfield.
4: Was Bernie Kosar number one?
1: I think Bernie was number one, and he did kind of work out. I think Bernie took him to
3: the playoffs a couple times
1: in between shots. Because wasn't he a raging alcoholic?
3: Yes.
1: Raging alcoholic. So now what, Dylan Gabriel, it was a pretty good game against the Vikings, wasn't it? I mean, they were in it, weren't they?
3: Yeah, they were winning until the Vikings drove down and scored the touchdown. The Browns looked like they were going to come away with their first
1: I don't think that would be a bad mark against Dylan Gabriel. I would say that would be that's not anything to replace him. His performance didn't lose the ball game, I don't think.
3: No, it didn't. I watched the game. It didn't.
1: How about the Colts getting that ass? But I mean, are the Raiders that bad?
3: I think the Colts are just that good.
1: Yeah, I think so too. Saints finally get a win over the Giants.
2: Cowboys, Eagles lose.
1: Yeah, Eagles lost. Cowboys over the Jets. Broncos over the Eagles. And a real that Bo Nix, man, he looked great.
3: Yeah.
1: Couple ticky-tack crappy calls on that game, though. Panthers over the Dolphins. Texans over the Ravens. Titans over the Cardinals by 1, 22-21. Bucks and a barn burner against the Seahawks. Seahawks held in there, man.
3: They sure did.
4: It's just crazy to say because I really love the Baker Mayfield story. I love the Sam Darnold story also. But just with how Baker Mayfield's been playing over the last couple of years, putting up insane numbers, whether people have paid attention or not, this is going to be the first guy ever who was number one pick, got completely written off, was playing scout team defensive end for the Carolina Panthers, and then eventually goes into the Hall of Fame.
1: Yeah. I mean, if he continues what he's doing with the Bucs, he's going to be a Hall of Fame guy.
2: Kurt Warner did that.
1: Well, Kurt Warner never played scout team defensive end.
2: He was packing groceries at the Publix.
1: Yeah, but once he got into football.
4: It was that Piggly Wiggly, Dan. It was even worse, I think.
1: I think the first team that gave him a chance were the Packers.
3: Packers signed him as a free agent.
1: From what college?
3: Iowa.
1: Northern Iowa. Northern Iowa. What other famous NFL player went from Northern Iowa? Bryce Pop.
3: Oh.
1: Bryce Pop was a linebacker for the Packers that went on and did really well with the Packers, but then went on and did really, really well with the Bills.
4: No, he doesn't count. We don't know him. You said well-known player. None of us know that guy.
1: He doesn't count. Commander.
4: No, he doesn't count at all.
1: Lions over the Bengals. Packers play the Bengals next weekend. Commanders over the Chargers.
4: The Bengals are just a pure embarrassment right now with what they're doing and how they're deciding to roll with their backup quarterback, who I think threw another 3 interceptions yesterday.
1: Yeah. Who is their backup guy?
4: Jake Browning.
3: Yeah.
1: Oh, man. They should be calling up Cleveland and asking for a little Shador action.
2: But is Shador never going to see the light of day in Cleveland? Have they just decided that he ain't going to play football there?
4: No, he'll play this year.
1: You think he will?
4: Gabriel will slip up, and then they'll decide, you know, it'll be towards the end of the year, and they won't want to roll with Flacco. They'll want to see what Shador has. He'll definitely play.
1: Stephen A. said week 12 to 13 is what Stephen A. said, that he'll get a chance.
2: But the other guy did pretty well yesterday, right?
1: Right.
2: So, right. I mean, actually, they looked like they knew what they were doing by picking him.
1: Seth, do you think that Shador has a chance to play in Cleveland, or do you think that he might be trade bait for, like, a Bengals or, you know, a team that's lost their, you know, the Ravens?
4: No. I'm pretty sure that if the Bengals want to commit to, like, a backup, a true backup, that they would go after, you know, Kirk Cousins, they would go after Jameis Winston. I don't think you would go after an unproven guy who hasn't seen your playbook at all to keep you afloat until Joe Burrow possibly comes back.
3: Yeah, because Joe Burrow, he gets injured almost every year, it seems like now.
1: Is he scheduled to come back this year, Burrow?
4: 3 months. So yeah, you can do the math. It's kind of at the end of the year.
2: But Seth, wouldn't you rather have Shador than someone that's proven like Jameis Winston, who's proven he can throw more interceptions and touchdowns?
1: Yeah, but he knows the system, and, you know, he's not a complete unknown. You kind of know what you're getting with him. With Shador, man, it's a complete unknown.
4: I think it's a lot that they kept Shador at the number 3 quarterback when they moved Joe Flacco out of that spot. I think that if they would have bumped Shador up to backup, it would have shown that he was a little bit more ready. But I think them keeping him down third string I don't think that shows that he's ready at all to play.
1: Here's what I
4: understand. Unless they're holding him back.
1: Here's what I understand, Seth, is that, you know, you watched him in that one preseason game, and it looks like he has quarterback top type, you know, dropping back, maneuverability, accuracy, size. You know, he checked, you know, and obviously he played for a pretty decent program, you know, in Colorado. Where is the disconnect that he's an ass bucket in the NFL? Like, you know,
4: he's just a fifth round pick. There's just in the pecking order, fifth round picks are almost non-existent in that. So just the fact that he's on a team right now, I think is a big deal. I mean, I know it looks like that he should be starting, but just tell me where. Just tell me over who. You would just take an unknown guy who hasn't taken a real NFL snap yet over, you know, guys that have been doing it for 10 years.
1: Did you see where Deion, they lost another one to TCU? What are they, 2-4?
3: Yeah.
1: I think they're 2-4, and he thinks that his blood clots and his legs are coming back.
3: Oh, no.
1: Did you see that in the press conference? Yeah, see if you can find me his press. Just type in Deion blood clots press conference. I'm really worried about him. I'm going to text him today. Well, I'm not going to text him today because he's going to the doctor today. But maybe Dan can explain, like, you know, he's had you know, he had, well, first of all, he's had two of his toes, his big on the foot that suffered almost, he dealt with turf toe almost his entire career. And it progressively got worse when he was in Jackson State. 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
5: Whenever someone asks, how was your weekend? Or, what have you been up to? Or just, what's new? Have a good answer. Just do what you love. Toyo Tires.
6: Leg. That's why my leg is throbbing. I'm sorry to get that out, but thank you for noticing.
1: So, Dan, I mean, you're watching the video.
2: Mm-hmm.
1: He has, you know, his left foot's the one that's turf toe, missing two toes, you know, has always been the problematic deal. I think he had at one time had a blood clot issue. Now, if you have a blood clot issue in your leg, how do you fix that? And so if they did fix it at one time, what did they do, and what has gone wrong to cause it maybe to be, you know, to come back?
2: Blood flow to the foot is bad if you're like a diabetic, then you have what they call small vessel disease. Or if you're a smoker and have peripheral vascular disease, or if you have like clots from like a hypercoagulability standpoint. So he is an athlete, so I don't imagine he had a lot of, you know, atherosclerosis because
1: smoke.
2: Of poor circulation. So, yeah, he shouldn't have atherosclerosis in his legs. That would
1: at
2: be,
1: all.
2: That would
1: None.
2: Be unusual. A guy in his 50s that was a non-smoker.
1: And an athlete.
2: And he's not a diabetic.
1: Right.
2: So what else can cause hypercoagulability? Well, you know, obviously the spike protein from the COVID vaccine and or COVID disease can do it. And
1: I don't think he got vaccinated.
2: There's zero chance he didn't get vaccinated as a coach on a college team.
1: I don't know. I have no idea. I don't ever. You know what?
2: Why is it so afraid to ask? It's like asking someone.
1: I don't know, but I don't. And I think everybody in this room would say the same thing. You have a different standing to ask people because you're a doctor. But just for the normal dude, if me and Seth are rolling around talking, I don't really find it not necessarily inappropriate, but I don't find it necessarily any of my business whether he got vaxxed or not. Because our society has automatically put, you know, you're either a quack job or I don't know, it's like almost it's almost like vax versus like Democrat versus Republican. It's almost like vaxxed versus we've categorized it now and made it so that like it's vaxxed versus non-vaxxed.
2: But Bubba, we're talking about a medical a little bit, but we're talking about a medical condition, and you can't evaluate a medical condition without knowing the history.
1: I said, as a doctor,
2: well, I understand,
1: it would be more appropriate for you to bring that up because you would be trying to be in the diagnostic mode or, you know, frame of mind as to try to find out what potentially could be causing his issues. But as friends, you know, brother in arms, it is kind of a personal question that a lot of people probably don't want to answer, you know, and I don't necessarily feel comfortable. It feels like you're trying to put somebody in a trick bag. If I went, Seth, if you got sick all of a sudden, and instead of, you know, asking every question except vax, you'd be okay. But if I go, Seth, did you get vaxed? Then I'm instantaneously
7: no booster though.
1: Okay, just one vax, Willie. No booster, Jones.
7: Just right at operation, right. Rush it out. Whatever they did, yeah, I got two.
1: But Dan, so that's to me. Well, I'm not arguing with you. Our society has just made it such an argumentative point that it in our society it's made it, you know, it's they've made the vaccination the boogeyman. you know, two and four, those that may or may not have gotten it. And I've never seen, like, Dan, nobody ever held against you when you were a kid, say, hey, did you get vaccinated for measles? Yeah. Okay, you're cool. Or you're a whack job. Like, you know, this is the first.
2: Yeah, we got that with circumcision. We got that with other things. You know what I mean? Are you Catholic? Are you, you know.
1: That's a little different.
2: We ask all these crazy questions of people now. Do you drink? Do you smoke?
1: Hold on. It's still not cool. I don't walk up to a guy and go, hey, Warren.
3: Yes.
1: You circumcised?
2: I ask everybody.
1: You're a doctor and you can ask questions like that. We're just regular dudes and we can't walk up like that. You can't roll up on a guy. So, I mean, are you saying potentially, Dan, that in your medical opinion, that being vaxxed could cause blood clots in your legs if you're Deion Sanders?
2: There has been multiple studies that show that being vaccinated increases your coagulability and can lead to coagulation problems. Just getting the disease, just getting COVID, can make you hypercoagulable, which is why I put a lot of people, especially the older ones that I treated on COVID, on a baby aspirin, because I didn't want them to get clots in their legs, because the spike protein, whether it's from the vaccine or from the disease itself, makes you hypercoagulable.
3: It looks like Deion was vaccinated.
2: Of course he was.
1: Hello, who's this?
8: Good morning, Bubba. Yeah. It's Mark from North Central Ohio. Thanks for taking my call.
1: Thank you, Mark. I love the clarity of your phone.
8: Oh, thank you very much. I know you don't like the wireless Willie, so I don't want to get smashed to zero right out of the chute.
1: All right.
8: Real quick, couple of quick things. Number one, Shador Sanders is still on the IR with Cleveland with a hamstring injury that he sustained in the last preseason that he played. And from what I've read in the local media, I'm really not a football game, but from what I've read in the local media, they're resting him to make sure he's fully recovered before they try to activate him again. So hopefully Cleveland has finally learned from their mistakes over the years of beating quarterbacks to a bloody pulp and continuing to play them injured. They have enough depth in their roster right now that they're trying to hopefully protect him, rehabilitate him, and when he's ready to return, hopefully they'll get him back out. And
4: yeah, he's not on IR at all. But
1: I don't think you're your information is correct, because my guys are saying he's not on IR.
3: No.
8: Really? Now, yeah. The last I had read, now, again, I'm not a football guy, but the last I had read, he had sustained a hamstring injury, and they were just...
4: That was like 2 months ago.
1: That was like the second game of preseason, and they sat him out like 2 weeks. But, you know, by season one, by game one of the regular season, he was already off and listed at that point as QB4. Now he's worked himself up QB3, so he's not on the IR.
4: He does interviews. Injured players don't do interviews.
3: And he's on the sidelines.
8: Okay.
1: Mark, well, then, North Central.
8: I stand corrected. I apologize. The last thing I'd want to do is throw that off. The second thing I wanted to talk to you about real quick was the racing. As a member of a local racetrack staff, I've been part of operations for over 8 years, and I completely understand your plight of what you're talking about. Up here in Ohio, racing as a whole has changed dramatically, and at the end of this season, we're losing 4 asphalt tracks within 50 miles of each other.
1: Hold on. Streaming tires and shocks. And just like a Longhorn roller, like a chassis, a roller, just a Longhorn roller, late model chassis with no motor, no seat, no, you know, just basically the chassis, the body, the axles, the rear end, the transmission, no shocks, no motor, no radiator, is about $65,000.
8: Absolutely, and asphalt racing is no different. These compact cars that we're racing on a weekly basis, they're spending $10,000 on an engine. They've probably got another 15 to 20 in a compact car. Asphalt street stocks have turned into limited late models, where it's almost $30,000 for a rolling chassis, and then they're spending another $25,000-$30,000 for an engine. The costs have just astronomically just increase year after year. And on a personal note, a lot of the attitudes of the racers and the fans with social media, with the lack of accountability for disrespect.
1: Oh, I almost, hold on. I wish somebody, Mark, I got to go. Thank you. I almost got out of the tower last night, Lemmy, ran down the bleachers and fought a guy.
3: For what?
1: So it's the Crown Vics. We put these, they're like our lowest division, the Crown Vics. And it used to be they're great car count, and they're actually pretty racy because they're all so evenly matched. They take these old cop cars and they put roll cages in them, knock out all the glass, and make them race ready, and put a racing seat in them with a 5-point harness. And really, I mean, they're fun. They really are fun. But they've turned into now kind of the novice class, and which is fine. But they instead of being respectful, they'll just run each other over and spin each other out. I mean, it literally looks like a demo derby. So this number 44, he comes out of turn four. I'm race directing. He comes out of turn four, and he spins out himself. But he spins out so far going into the middle of the track that he's off the track. He spun out like 2 360s and kept going to the almost the infield. So I get on the race receiver and say, 44, hold your position. Don't try to get back onto the track. You're done. So what is, because I don't want to throw a caution, because, you know, I want to keep the race going. What does he do? He pulls right in the middle of the track and stops.
3: Oh, geez.
1: Now I got to throw a caution. Well, now I'm going to black flag you because you've gone against race tower. Race operations.
4: What's a black flag for people that aren't familiar with what you do?
2: It usually means you're done.
1: You're disqualified.
4: Oh, boy.
1: So he should have just kept his car in the middle there. And, you know, you might have let him kind of, you know, neeked himself back in. He would have been a lap down. But that would have been, I would have seen him kind of moving up. I would have said, okay, 44, merge now. And I would have merged him. Because, Dan, I can see what's coming and what's, you know, so like when a guy, like if there was quite a bit of distance away from a guy, I would see 44, merge now, get him up to speed and merge him. But not when you just pull right under the track and stop. Now I got to throw a yellow. So I call for a yellow. I said, 44, you're black flagged. Pull it in the pits. Well, what's he do? He gets out of his car and starts flipping off the tower. He's flipping me off.
2: And, he gets out of the car.
1: While he's on the track.
2: Oh, man.
1: He gets out of the car, right underneath the flag stand, starts flipping off the flag stand, starts flipping off me. So you know what I do? I get on the radio. I get on the radio and I said,
9: I need both wreckers to go ahead and hook up with that car. Hook that car up.
1: Well, by the time my guys get there, he's already back in his car, and now he's doing donuts. Oh, he's doing three.
2: That's not your truck?
1: He's doing 360 donuts right in the middle of my track. So
4: it's time to sell.
9: So I go. I said, wreckers, plow into him. Hit him. Hit him.
1: Well, by the time
2: is this on the radio or over speakers?
1: Over the PA. No, over my track crew radio headsets.
2: Okay, you're not saying that in front of the crowd. Like, the crowd doesn't hear you say that.
1: No, but the crowd would have been going crazy.
2: I know, that would have been awesome.
1: So he knows, he can see that my guys are getting ready to give him the Malachi crunch. I got literally two wreckers that are going to go. They're trying to, you know, because we got these big old honking push bumpers
2: on the front. Yeah, they're like bulldozers.
1: Yeah, they're not going to hurt my truck. And he gets out of it and goes into the middle, you know, and, you know, he's done. So I get on the track. I just didn't like the way the track. Usually I just leave after the races because the track is been raced on. It's kind of sealed over. I had kind of a thin spot in turn one. And because the track was so wet because of the rain, it kind of rutted out a little bit. So I at least wanted to grade the track, which takes me another hour. So I graded when the race was over. I graded the track just so it would, you know, present better the next time we race it, which is going to be for Monster Trucks. I mean, we got King Sling and all those. You might want to bring the little guy up for
3: all
1: that.
3: All right.
1: I forget when that is, but it's. I think it's. I'll tell you exactly when it is. Because isn't that what Walker likes?
3: Oh, yeah, yeah. He's looking forward to the Tour of Destruction, too.
1: Well, yeah, I mean, yeah.
3: It's next month, I think.
1: The 25th.
3: Okay.
1: 25th of October is the 2X Monster Trucks.
3: Oh, yeah.
1: And then the 8th of November is the Tour of Destruction.
3: Oh, yeah.
1: Okay?
3: Yes.
1: So, of course, you won't pay for anything.
3: Oh, thank you.
1: You and Walker invited. So, I'm on the grader. And, Dan, it's like when you're on, and I'm just going to use boob job as a reference point, because that's probably the most common surgery you do. One of the most common.
2: Mm-hmm.
1: And there comes a point where you're locked in and you're in the middle of it and you're locked in and you don't need anything short of Sophia getting run over by a dump truck. You don't, and I don't mean that like I hope,
2: what you mean.
1: But like anything short of a catastrophic event, you do not want to be messed with.
2: Right.
1: You are locked in. It's probably after you've made your first incision and you might be putting your first implant in. I don't know. Where, if I was to ask you a question like where in the breast augmentation procedure are you the most locked in?
2: Pretty much the first half when you're making the pocket.
1: Yeah.
2: At the end, when you close and you're not that locked in.
1: Yeah, but at the end, you're making some stitches and moving stuff
2: around.
1: The
2: first two-thirds.
1: Right. So when I'm on the, at the end of the night, when I'm on the grader, or even when I'm on the grader and there comes a point where you get your blade set just perfect. Your blade is set perfect. The amount of material that's coming off the top side of the blade and rolling down to the and getting spit off just behind the back tire, the consistency of it, how it's kind of rolling over, how it's kind of self-mixing it, the smooth plane that you're making, you know, and you can hear it in your motor. Your motor is like just at a certain pitch, and as your grader starts struggling a little bit, you're backing off your pitch of your blade. So I'm halfway done grading, I'm locked in. I turn my phone off. I'm locked in. And intensify the fact that it's at night and you can't see as well. Even though the track has lighting, you still can't see as well.
2: So this is, again, after the races have all gone home.
1: After the races, all the races are loading up and stuff. Well, here comes the 44.
3: Oh, jeez.
1: And you're not supposed to be on the track anyway when I'm grading. You're not, because
2: it's dangerous.
1: It's dangerous. I mean, if you could walk up to the grader and slip, I run over you, it'll kill you. It would kill you. So he walks, and I hate when somebody comes to the grader, gets in and puts their hand up and asks me. I have to, at that point, put the clutch in, turn my throttle all the way down.
2: Hope you don't slide down the track.
1: I've lost all my momentum. I've lost my zone. I'm not locked in anymore. And I'm going to have to restart the process. So he comes to me and he goes, yeah, I just want to let you know, man, that was a bunch of BS. I said, no, I'll tell you what, two things. One, we're not discussing your disqualification right here while I'm grading this track. That's one. Two, we can discuss it when I get off this grader. Or three, you can just realize that you are an asshole and you didn't listen, and you're lucky I don't disqualify you for 6 months to come into the track. Now, if you walk away as a gentleman, apologize, realize that what you did was asinine, then you know what? We're good. But I don't want to talk about it anymore, and we're certainly not going to talk about it while I'm on the grader here. He goes, all right, so if I say I'm sorry, and then I ain't suspended, and I go, no. he goes. Well, they done told me at the payout, because when you get disqualified, you don't get any pay. You don't even get last place. You know, you don't even get your $55 for being last. He goes, well, they done told me at the payout that I'm disqualified for 6 months. I go, I'll undo that, and you'll be fine. Our next race is December 13th. You'll be fine. I know I like coming to this track. It's my favorite track. I only live 18 miles from here. I said, but if you ever, I said, the next time that something like that happens, I said, drive your car into the pits, go into turn one, show me the nose that you want to merge, and I'll merge you. Don't stop the race. Okay. Well, I guess we learned two lessons now, didn't we now? I go, I don't know what lesson I learned, but I know that if you, I said, I don't know if you know this, but I gave my tow truck's orders to run over you. like literally, Dan, I wanted him to run right over his engine. Just run right over him. I don't know if that would have been the best thing for us. Tom Bean may have gotten a little mad at us. That's retaliation. But, you know, at this point, I would have said, I'm trying to
2: protect the other spectators.
1: I'm trying to protect the other cars and the spectators from him acting like he's Dukes of Hazzard out here doing 360s. So
2: yeah, the cops will get in trouble when they throw out rumble strips right. Or the tire strips,
1: or when they do a pit maneuver
2: right on someone that's being dangerous. I was just to others.
1: Doing a pit maneuver is different at your local racetrack than on your highway.
2: Yeah, I guess so.
1: You know. So anyway, we got it handled, and it was just. I wish I would have had. So I wanted. I really, as he was out there doing 360, I was like, man, I wish I could get down there and rip him out of that car and beat his ass. Now, I don't know if I'm. I think I could. I think I'd have a chance against that guy.
2: You must be getting really good at making sandcastles at the beach, though. Yeah. Your ability to move sand.
1: No, we don't, Dan. Sand is the nightmare of dirt track. It's clay. Sand is what ruins a dirt track. Clay is what you need. In fact, I'm always trying to get sand off of the track because that's like, you know, bad. Sand's bad. Sand's bad for your tires. Clay is good. So Lummy Bunny, Bad Bunny was the guest star or was it the
3: host.
1: Was he not even the musician? He was the host?
3: He was the host. He was the host of Saturday Night Live.
1: Why?
2: They put him in comedy sketches?
3: Yeah.
2: Really?
1: Why are we so... Isn't there so many more larger stars we could be? Is he that? Maybe Seth will help me out. He's more pop culturally involved in this than any of them. Is Bad Bunny Seth that big of a pop culture star?
7: Would I mean he's playing the halftime show? I mean I think that would answer it.
1: He's playing it. He hasn't played it yet.
7: No, but he's playing it because of how massive he is. With his music.
1: I just know that it's going to be as much as you think as the Kendrick Lamar. I think Jay-Z, I don't know if Jay-Z's trying to actually put potentially what America would enjoy with regards to your demographics of professional football. The people that are there, the people that watched your product for 18 weeks. And then, how many rounds of, what is there, Seth? Three games you got to win, two or three games you got to win in the after season in order to make it to the playoffs. So if you're a NFL fan, you may have watched 20 weeks of football.
7: Yeah.
2: Oh, yeah.
1: So for the person that's watched 20 weeks, 23 weeks if you watch preseason, for the football fan that every one of us, Dan, Lummy, myself, Seth, Macho, I don't know if Macho likes football or not. But for the 20 weeks that we've watched football, I don't know if that guy is a Bad Bunny fan. And for you to put an artist out there that we don't like, that we don't understand, to me, is Jay-Z trying to piss off your NFL P1, so to speak?
7: How do you know you don't like him?
1: I know I don't like him. I don't find myself listening to him at all.
7: Well, I don't either, but that doesn't mean he can't put on an entertaining show.
1: Well, I would think that fundamentally putting on an entertaining show would be speaking it in a language that I can understand. I would think okay. That would be fundamentally where we start. Whether it's country, rap, rock.
2: Is he only singing Spanish?
1: He said they're saying the majority of his Super Bowl performance will be in

0: right.
1: That's what we're getting for the Super Bowl.
2: Más, más que un logro mío, es un logro de todo, demostrando que nuestra huella...
1: What is our country becoming?
3: Little Mexico.
2: Y nuestra aportación en este país, nadie nunca la podrá sacar ni borrar. And if you didn't understand what I just said, you have 4 months to learn. We have a great show for you tonight.
1: That makes me want to hate him even more. By saying, if you didn't understand what I just said, you got 4 months to learn. Who am I to have to learn in the country that I live in, its native language?
3: And he lives in one of our country's territories that wants to be a state and they can't speak English.
1: Was any of his sketch? Let me, could you find a sketch for any?
3: Did he do a demonic one? They did something demonic, someone said on chat.
0: Yeah, I could try to find them.
1: See if you can find me.
0: No problem.
1: Something from one of his sketches, if you could.
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2: Me, Lummy, Seth, and Dr. Dan for your Monday lineup. Bad Bunny, who's now officially been locked in as your number one or the main entertainment for this year's Super Bowl. Which, what, this year's Super Bowl's what, in Vegas? Or, no, Los Angeles? San Francisco. And Bad Bunny, which let's not forget that Jay-Z, the NFL hired Jay-Z, was it 2020 or 2021?
3: For whatever the first year that Shakira and J-Lo played.
4: 2019.
2: Yeah, so for 6 years, Jay-Z has been in charge of, and we have not had a white or like anything other than it's been rap. Or now is Bad Bunny considered Latin pop?
3: Reggaeton.
2: Is that what it is?
3: I believe so.
2: So he hosted Saturday Night Live in somewhat of a boastful type manner this past Saturday, including within his monologue saying, about 30 seconds of something Spanish, and then coming out with, if you didn't understand anything that I said, you got 4 months to learn it.
5: Tom, $20.
2: So let me, when you're the host of Saturday Night Live, they try to incorporate you into all of their skits.
5: Yes.
2: With their regular actors.
5: Greg D, $20.
2: Thank you so much, man. Nothing on PayPal yet today. PayPal, Venmo, Cash App. And so is this, Lummy, one of the skits?
5: Yes, it is.
2: And is it literally called El Chavo del Ocho?
5: Yes.
2: That's what Saturday Night Live called it?
5: Yes, the description is Bad Bunny guides the cast through an English version of his favorite show from growing up.
4: So just to give you some background, El Chavo was a sitcom in the 80s and 90s on Spanish TV. And it was played by a comedian, and the adults were dressed as kids. And so it's the kid with the guy with the hat is the star, and it's an adult comedian that acts like a kid in the show, and it's all adult actors acting as kids. It was a funny show, even if you don't understand Spanish, and it ran for years.
6: It's the number one program in comedic television.
2: John Costico, 100 on the PayPal. Ooh. Let me to break the prairie. The cherry. Thank you, Johnny K. PayPal, Venmo, Cash App, at The Bubba Army.
6: The kid from number 8, interpreted by the super comedian, Marcelo. Benito Antonio Martinez Ocasio as Kiko.

as Don Ramon, Chloe Fineman as Doña Florinda, Sarah Sherman as La Chilindrina, and Kenan Thompson as Mr. Stomach.

0: What are you doing, Don Ramon?
1: I am working, Kinko.
0: Oh, finally you working.
1: Hey, if I hit you, it's gonna hurt.
0: Don't hit me.
2: Do we need to continue just to get a copyright strike?
3: This is the stupid comedy. It's slapstick comedy. It's like Gilligan's Island stuff.
2: Gilligan's Island looks like an Academy Award production compared to this.
3: It was one set, just like this. It was like an apartment complex common area.
4: Oh. Papa, what are you doing?
5: You're going to hit Kiko with your hammer?
1: No, I would never do something like that.
5: Oh, okay, that's good. My mother always says, never hit your enemy.
0: Thank you, Chavo. You're not my enemy. You are my friend.
5: Oh, I am not your enemy?
0: No, Chavo.
5: Oh, perfect.
2: Okay, I've seen enough.
3: It's stupid.
6: Well, you really got to know that show in order.
3: That's what I'm saying. And the tall guy with the ball, like the character in El Chavo, was fat cheeks and stuff like that. I mean, it's stupid. It was stupid 30 years ago. It's stupid now. And Bad Bunny's a dumbass. Sorry, you lost a fan here. I was never a fan. I hope you choke on a burrito.
2: Kenneth Nelson said $20 to make this stop, please.
3: I hope you choke on Diddy's burrito.
2: My pleasure. Speaking of which, so Friday, we were off the air. Obviously, there were two things that happened on Friday when we had already left. One of which, is that Ron DeSantis now officially has named a portion of...
7: A two-mile portion of...
2: What, El Dorado Drive or
7: Clearwater Trail?
2: Is it the Clearwater Fitness Trail or something like that?
7: Yes.
2: Yeah, 2 miles of the Clearwater Fitness Trail is now Hulk Hogan Trail or Hulk Hogan Way. And the announcement was made at the Hogan's Hangout Friday, like about, 1 o'clock, 2 o'clock?
7: Yeah, it looks to be, yeah.
6: He's such a mark for Hogan.
2: He is such a mark for Hogan.
6: I mean, Hogan definitely deserves a street name, especially since they were pitching Charlie Kirk to have one on Clearwater. But, I mean, totally get a two-mile stretch on that. Deserves to pull it.
2: And not even a real road, Seth, like a fitness trail. Like,
6: dude, give him US 19, Balea Boulevard. I mean, he deserves something bigger than that.
2: They need, El Dorado Drive, which is where he lived. Or Willowdale, which is where he lived the majority of his time and raised his family. I'm all about that being Balea Way or Hulk Hogan Way, like a regular public street that's open to the public, but just making a portion of the trail Hulk Hogan Trail or Hulk Hogan Way, which is not even, drivable on your car or really even obtainable to get to other than with an while you're exercising. I think that, I think Hogan is deserving of an actual road.
3: Well, he is, he does stand for fitness, and it's not over yet, Bubba. I mean, there could be three more roads named Balea Drive and Hogan Avenue and all these other things. You think it's
6: confusing?
2: Yeah.
6: Which Hogan Avenue am I meeting you at around town?
3: Like Peach Street in Georgia. Name every street Hogan.
2: Seth, don't meet me at the Hogan Trail. Meet me at Hogan Boulevard, okay?
6: Oh, my God. I'm at the wrong place. Just give me 30 minutes. I'll be right over.
2: Or Balea Way, okay?
7: I sent you the little... pamphlet. They show the red and yellow fitness equipment that they're putting in.
2: And then is this what they're doing here? Okay,
6: dude. I really get paying respects to Hogan and making a part of Florida and Pinellas County history, but this seems kind of rushed and jobbed out.
2: I agreed. Hulk Hogan Trail has been established on a 2 mile portion of the Clearwater Trail. From Oak Avenue to Coronado Drive, it'll feature outdoor equipment, exercise equipment in Hulk's trademark red and yellow colors, and support local recreation and fitness activities for residents and visitors of all ages. Hulk Hogan Trail will honor the lasting legacy of Hulk Hogan and his commitment to local tourism, charitable initiatives like youth mentorships, sports programs, and various wellness, education, and community developmental programs. Florida will always be grateful for the Hulkster's impact on the Tampa Bay region. Now, this is fine. This is great. But actually name a road after him, like a public road. Like in Green Bay, they have Holmgren Way and Lombardi Avenue and Brett Favre Drive, you know, where they take regular roads and make them into, you know.
6: They might have trails too, you know, but they have roads also. It's good to have a road and a trail.
2: A trail is one thing, but a road's next level.
3: I don't think this is going to be the end of it, Bubba. I think there'll be some other stuff named after him. He was iconic. He was important to the community. And did he give back?
6: Think he gets a bridge?
3: Did he give back?
2: He get
3: a little.
2: Yeah,
3: was he charitable?
2: Yeah,
3: sort of.
6: He gave us his entertainment.
3: I mean,
6: Dan,
3: he would show up, but did he ever dig in his pocket? Did he ever write a check?
2: Yes, he did, and he was also very, very charitable when it came to the. He was very big on the Make a Wish. He would go and see like 50 or 60 kids. Monthly he was big on Make-A-Wish, which is really,
3: that's his deal.
2: That is so cool. These are kids that aren't going to make it for the most part.
6: Well, a lot of them make it, Bubba. It's just they have a wish.
2: Right.
6: You could have a wish even if you're not going to, you know, die.
2: I had a wish for Hogan. I had to make a wish for Hogan. He never granted.
6: you got to follow it. You got to put it through the organization. Yeah. You can't just put it out like you were on the radio.
2: So anyway, good for Hogan. Lasker actually texted me and goes, "Hey, would you be mad if I powder coated?" I'm like, "Gene, whatever. I don't care." Quit trying to figure yourself into the Hogan equation. So realize that, you know, that Nick Hogan sued me. You know what I'm saying? Stop. Like, we weren't friends with Hulk Hogan in the last, I don't know how, 12 or 14 years of his life. He never let me off the hook. He could have, right?
3: Yeah.
2: I mean, he could have let me off the hook. I mean, didn't Brooke call up and said that, you know, the night of the sting that he knew that I was not involved in the distribution of the tape?
3: Yeah.
2: Well,
6: maybe he was too busy giving back to mend the fence with you, Bubba.
2: Maybe he was too busy developing this trail. I don't know.
6: trail.
3: He's been working on it for years.
2: I wish his family the best, and I hope that they take it from a trail. I think actually El Dorado Boulevard, where he actually lived and died, should be named, you know, Bole.
6: Bridge, Bubba? We got the Selman Expressway. I mean, Leroy Selman, a big player in Tampa Bay.
2: Yeah.
7: True.
2: And not near as popular as Hulk Hogan.
7: No.
2: So I think that's where they should go. So we missed the Ron DeSantis press conference down at Hogan's Hangout. I think that happened at Friday, like at 1 o'clock.
7: Did you want the press conference?
2: Yeah, you might as well send it to me.
3: And that's dedicating the trail?
2: Yeah, dedicated. Well,
3: is that
2: trail.
3: A state trail? So it's a state. So it's maybe it's a state gesture as opposed to the city's gesture.
2: I.
3: You know what I'm saying? So the city still has an opportunity.
2: I think that DeSantis went to the city. I don't know what governing body.
6: I'm sure the stuff gets expedited and pushed through pretty quickly. You know.
2: Is this it right here? Let me.
7: No, I'm trying to find actually his audio. Yeah, I found it.
2: Okay,
7: sorry.
2: Cool. Ron DeSantis did a thing at Hogan's Hangout.
7: 13 minutes. I was trying to find something a little shorter, but it looks like no one really edited it down.
2: I don't know how many people really covered it, to be honest with you.
7: Not really many.
2: Hold on.
6: I thought they were going to announce a medical malpractice.
2: That's coming, Seth.
6: I read about that.
2: But I thought I saw the judge denied it.
7: Oh.
2: Look into it. Hogan's estate petitions court to extend statute of limitations on medical mal.
3: It's already 2 years. This stuff only happened over the last six months.
2: I know, bud, but you're not familiar with the article, and I am. And the statute has ran out on some of it, and they're asking the court to extend. So let me find that for me so I can.
8: Announcement. I know we've got members of the Hogan family.
2: Man, that really, for the governor to show up, I think, Seth, I would have taken a little bit more time and at least, you know, made the backdrop. Unless this backdrop here is hiding something he's going to unveil. Like, he pulls the backdrop back and that's like some kind of something. Otherwise, it looks like, couldn't somebody at least have pulled down the backdrop and made it look more... less scrunchy, right?
3: I mean, it's a shower curtain, isn't it?
2: Looks like
3: a
2: well, I mean, it's called the what they called as a step and repeat. You know, we had one at Video Killed the Radio Star, and except, you know, Lummy, ours was, you know, flat, and, you know.
8: Nick is with us.
2: No, hold on, Nick.
8: Today's announcement, I know we've got members of the Hogan family. His son Nick is with us. We've also got Mouth of the South. Jimmy Hart is here, and we'll have a few things to say as we, you know, make this dedication today. But it's an honor for me to be here. You know, when I was growing up in this area, there were a lot of kind of superstars that we would look up to in various things, and I like pretty much every sport. But I don't think any star shine brighter than Terry Bollea, Hulk Hogan.
2: Only in one channel, too, Lummy.
7: Yeah.
2: Left channel.
7: Great job.
8: Particularly for a kid who was in, you know, the mid-80s when all this stuff really started to go crazy. This was something that was just, like, larger than life. And the message of training, saying your prayers, eating your vitamins, you know, that's something that that stuck with me.
2: It was a farce.
8: As a kid, and I know influenced so many other kids all around the country. And if you think about it, so we actually were able to come here at the end of May. And
2: I think was the last picture that Hogan took.
7: Yes, it was.
2: Before he started having complications.
7: Yes.
8: We're in town, and my kids who are in elementary school, they know Hulk. And they think about Hulk when they think about, and they like wrestling. They like the time that happened. Hulk Hogan, if you think about, they did the big first WrestleMania. A lot of people don't realize after that WrestleMania, they did another ring because people fitting tribute. So, Arnado Drive. And so,
6: oh, man, hit this guy with the teleprompter.
2: All right, so let me, they were hiding a little something back behind there. Yeah. So, my bad.
3: They're going to have, like, steroid stations along the trail.
8: So you'll see those yourself. Signs, but what we're also going to do is have different types of, and it'll be in the red and yellow colors, different types of exercise stations along the way. Because, you know, people bike, they run. When people say it's fake, let me tell you something. Jimmy Mouth of the South Hart.
7: Let's see, Nick comes out a little bit, and then Jimmy Hart comes out after him.
2: See, Nick.
9: Good morning, everyone. Thank you guys for joining us here at Hogan's Hangout. And first of all,
2: I'll be spinning tonight because I'm the general manager and DJ.
9: I'd like to say thank you on behalf of myself, my father, and my entire family to Governor Ron DeSantis for giving us this honor. And thank you to the state of Florida, Pinellas County, and the city of Clearwater for helping to make this happen. This is something that my dad would be so, so proud of because Clearwater was always home for him. No matter how far he traveled around the world or where trying to become the best.
2: Thank you.
8: Another wrestling legend here. People like the Hunk.
10: Well, let me tell you something.
11: And I said, he's right, because you've done so much for this state, and Hulk loved you tremendously. So I'm just letting you know that. I'm just letting you know that, bottom line. You know, I know the Hulkster's up in heaven right now.
2: Man, I got an Iggy on Jimmy Hart, man. You guys wouldn't believe it. I just feel like I really feel
6: All right, leave Jimmy alone.
2: I really feel like dropping it right now. But
11: looking down here.
2: I got an Iggy. Oh, I got an Iggy on Jimmy Hart.
11: Little beach bar, and he's with Andre the Giant.
2: Okay.
11: Karaoke. And the last thing he said to me, he said, Jimmy Hart, I want you to go up and do your song, Keep On Dancing For Me, which I really hated doing. I was telling my age now. I was part of a group in the 60s called the Gentries. We had a million seller called Keep On Dancing. And so we did it. And I did it for him, and I'm glad I did. And I won the championship belt here for doing that for karaoke.
2: Yeah, it's an inside job.
3: You think?
2: Hey, brother, I'm going to let Jimmy, go up there and keep on Diz answer. That way the belt stays at his house. Okay, I got some white Triz Ash from Pinellas Fizz, Ark having the biz out. If you keep on Diz answering and win, then we can keep the belt here at the his hangout.
11: But I just want to thank TKO, the WWE, and of course.
2: All right, thanks. Appreciate it. All right, so when I come back, let me. It looks like Sean P. Diddy Combs got sentenced.
7: Yes.
2: On Friday.
6: Hell yeah, hard time.
2: Everybody was mad. The prosecutors thought it wasn't enough, and Sean P. Diddy Combs thinks it's too much, which to me usually is probably a pretty good sentence, right?
7: Yeah.
6: Yeah, when both sides are unhappy, I think then you have a good deal.
2: I think so, too. We'll get into that next.
10: If you love that segment, then check out BubbaArmyHQ.com and do a deep dive on past shows. Wow. The Bubba the Love Sponge show will be right back.

0: 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It's the Bubba the Love Sponge Show.
1: I think the NHL starts tomorrow night.
2: Yeah, it does.
1: Kush, are you working on that podcast, that hockey based podcast gimmick that we were talking about?
3: Yeah, we are. There's just a lot that goes into it,
1: especially being two different places, right?
3: Well, he's in Vegas, yeah, and I'm here, so it'll be tough to do. But I talked to him the other day. We're gonna try to make it work.
1: Christy Gnome's message to the NFL. Her selecting Bad Bunny for the halftime show. And I quote, "The NFL sucks and we'll win and God will bless us and we'll stand and be proud of ourselves at the end of the day. They won't be able to sleep at night because they don't know what they believe and they're so weak. We'll fix that." Is that the message to the NFL?
2: No, I mean, from her.
4: Can you message the NFL with this decision? It seems like they were trying to send a message to the Trump administration.
5: Well, they suck, and we'll win, and God will bless us, and we'll stand and be proud of ourselves at the end of the day, and they won't be able to sleep at night because they don't know what they believe, and they're so weak. We'll fix it.
4: Thank you. Yep, thank you, Madam Secretary. And you message the NFL with this decision? It seems like they were...
1: I don't know that that's... the message I would have given.
3: What's she
1: going to
3: fix?
1: Yeah. I mean, like, you're speaking in generalities, and I think maybe, you know, fundamentally you should have said, hey, I think the average NFL fan that watches, you know, 15 to 20 weeks of NFL is an English-speaking American, and I don't know why the NFL can't figure that out and why they can't, you know, they extend the halftime about 5 to 7 minutes longer. Why couldn't they do like a rap in a country or a rock in a country or a rap in a rock?
6: Add a Hispanic. They could do that, but that needs to be part of a bigger show.
1: Right.
6: I mean, this isn't the Pinata National Championships. This is the NFL.
1: And so, I mean, they could if they wanted to. And the NFL, I mean, does the NFL get any heat for having hired Jay-Z? And if you look at his body of work, he does not seem to want to incorporate anything Caucasian at all.
6: They did that, Bubba. You know they did that in response to the Colin Kaepernick and the kneeling and the whole BLM stuff to try to maintain a sort of an ambassador to the black community with Jay-Z. That's why they did that.
1: I know that. I mean, I know that's why they did that. But I mean, it's just like, aren't we beyond that?
6: Well, I mean, are we?
1: Didn't Colin Kaepernick? Didn't you have to write him a check for $75 million? And didn't, you know, like, can't we get in there? Can't we get people in there that can entertain us for the people that are, you know, the 80 or 90,000 people that are there, along with the 200 million that are watching on TV? Just something a little bit more broad. Instead of just putting yourself into a bucket of a Latin bucket that probably 80 to 70% of us don't understand. I don't know. Anyway, here's what is this what ABC's reporting for this morning, Lummy?
2: For P. Diddy.
7: Rap mogul Sean Diddy Combs learning his fate in a Manhattan courtroom, sentenced to 4 years in prison for his conviction on 2 charges related to prostitution. Combs addressing the court, visibly emotional and choked up, saying, quote, "I've been humbled and broken to my core," adding, "I beg your honor for mercy." The judge responding to Combs, saying, "You have a chance to show your children what true change and accountability look like." Today's sentencing follows the 2-month trial over the summer with dozens of witnesses and heart-wrenching testimony. And tonight, how Cassie Ventura, Combs' ex-girlfriend at the center of the case, is responding. ABC's chief investigative correspondent, Aaron Katursky, leads us off.
8: Once larger than life, a global superstar and pop culture icon, tonight Sean Combs sentenced to 4 years in prison after he was convicted of transporting girlfriends and male escorts across state lines for prostitution. Combs standing before District Judge Arun Subramanian, pleading for mercy. I've been humbled and broken to my core. I hate myself right now. I am truly sorry. Combs.
1: Now, I'm not trying to, like, underscore what he did, but, like, how many other really, really affluent, rich hedge fund managers and even people in entertainment and people in music and people that work at, you know, and as just are very successful and have the means of a car service or their own driver or their fleet of their own drivers, and, you know, hires a girl that you pay and your guy goes and picks her up and brings her back to you. I mean, at that point, you've committed the same crime that he has. Have you not?
6: Bubba, the analogy is, how many people have gone to Alcatraz for tax evasion?
1: I think there's been some.
6: One, and it's Al Capone. And the reason is they couldn't get him on anything else, so they got him on tax evasion. It was a small fraction of his crimes, but it's what got him. You know, O.J. Simpson was over-sentenced for the hotel rooms, you know, take-back. He was over-sentenced for that, but that was because of his other crimes. And so what Brian got wrong, because he doesn't really do federal criminal work.
1: Neither do you.
6: Is, I do, though. So that's where you're wrong, Bubba, because I've done a lot of clemency petitions, and I've done a lot of, I've gotten people out of jail with life federal sentences. So actually, I do know this information. This is in my wheelhouse.
1: I stand corrected.
6: So
1: did you hear what I said?
6: Yes.
1: Okay, there you go.
6: Thank you. Mm-hmm. So what you got to look at is not just his offense level, but his past crimes. And he was convicted twice of criminal mischief for beating up people in the 90s. Plus, it was obvious that he was committing other crimes during this trial, but including beating the hell out of his girlfriend.
1: But that shouldn't
6: it
1: be.
6: Does.
1: And I know.
6: Because
1: trust me, because I'm guilty of being judged and looked at for other things I've done that aren't necessarily at the center of what they're looking at.
6: So when the federal judge looks at this, he looks at his offense level, combined with his past criminal history, combined with his discretion. And you add all those three up, 50 months, kid. Enjoy it.
8: Poor. I hate myself right now. I am truly sorry. Combs adding, I know that I have been changed for the better. I can't change the past, but I can change the future.
1: This would be a good rap song.
3: Oh, he's got to be working on an album right now.
1: Oh, he's got to.
2: Yeah.
1: Now I was reading something where he says, they're saying that he's going to be broke.
6: Yep.
1: Like, he's going to lose all of his houses.
6: His next album's going to be called In the Hole.
1: He's going to be broke. Like, he'll have lost it all. The brand is done.
3: Yeah, might have to work at a bodega, I think. It's going to be so bad.
8: The judge rejecting Combs' request.
1: Is that the judge?
2: Yes.
8: For time served, saying the sentence needed to send a message that violence against women must be met with real accountability.
1: See, the
8: sentencing capping a dramatic.
1: See, the thing that did him in was the Cassie Ventura video. That can't be. You cannot unsee that. It's like almost the Charlie Kirk thing. You can't unsee it. When you see it, it's like the JFK video and with the Zapruder film. And it's just when you see things, we see things as adults, and we see newsworthy things that are so shocking that, you know, like, for instance, the Hindenburg, you know, like, you can't unsee that. And, you know, there's the 9/11 tower fallings, the two planes hitting the towers. There's just red letter things that video that we see that you can't unsee it, that stays in your brain for the rest of your life. For the rest of our lives, regardless of how old all of us end up living, there'll be these things that we can never, ever unsee. One of which, again, the 9/11 towers. And if you happen to watch the Charlie Kirk thing and the John Kennedy assassination and just all the things. The judge, although he wasn't convicted on the Cassie, you know, hotel video footage, that was very disturbing. And if you know that's how he's wired, and, you know, it just happened to be the one time that a surveillance system caught him. You know, that's not, you don't do that to a woman. You don't grab her, you don't kick her, yoke her up by the hair, drag her down the hallway. That's not just an isolated incident where you got so mad that one particular time you did that. That's something you do a lot. Like they say, people that touch kids, they may have touched up to 40 kids before they get caught. You just don't one day say, I'm going to go out and touch one kid and one kid only. No, it's something that's that you're into that you do. So you know that he's beating up other women, just statistically, right? I mean, he didn't say, okay, I'm going to go out of this hotel room with my towel on and I'm going to absolutely just beat the hell out of her, but I'm never going to do it again, and I've never done it before. I've never done this.
6: Bubba, that ticket you got for speeding was the only time you ever sped in your entire life.
1: No, I speed every day.
8: Day of emotional testimony. Combs.
1: Thank God for the Waze app, Lummy. I love the Waze app.
2: No, it's awesome.
1: Then I was driving home Saturday night from the track, and it said, police reported ahead. And I'm like, so I backed her down to like 77. And I'm like, where in the hell can the police? It's like somewhere remote place off of 75. Sure enough, he was sneaked back. He was sneaked back on the right-hand side behind some brush.
2: Oh, yeah.
1: Like, you sneaky little bastard. Well, I got Waze, and I'm reporting it to the next guy.
6: You showed him.
1: Yeah, so
3: you know you didn't report it, Bubba. No, you know that you don't report.
1: No, yes. Oh, yes, I do, because it gives
3: you, okay.
1: It gives you an option, still there. And I hit the still there, buddy. Talk about a brilliant concept where drivers help each other.
6: Mm-hmm.
1: Like that, Lummy, did Waze end up getting bought by one? They had.
2: Yeah, I believe
1: it is
2: they did.
1: Such a brilliant concept that it had to have been absorbed by either Google or Meta or.
2: Yeah, Google acquired it for $1.2 billion.
1: Yeah. And Dan, all this is the buddy system. You know, you just drive down the road and report what you're seeing, and then the guys behind you report it, and if it, you know, then everybody knows.
8: His children.
1: How many times have any of us, I bet you I've been saved by Waze at least 10 times.
6: Letting you know there's a police ahead?
1: Letting you know there's a police ahead.
6: Really?
1: At least 10 times.
6: Really?
1: Lummy, how about you?
2: Oh, yeah. At least that.
1: Seth, do you really? Use Waze on your Hemi?
3: No, I used Apple or whatever.
2: Apple Maps?
3: Yeah.
1: Do they tell you about cops?
6: No.
3: No,
1: they
3: but
1: don't.
3: You know, I drive about 5 under the speed limit anyway.
1: You
3: so.
1: Do?
3: You got to be.
1: You're officially that guy. You're that
3: well,
1: guy.
3: Well, you got to be safe. Yeah, I'm a defensive driver.
1: Are you five? Are you 5 under with your 10-2?
3: Big time. Yeah. Sometimes I go 3-9.
8: Crowded around a microphone, begging for his release. Son Justin asking the judge to give my father a second chance. Daughter Jessie saying he is still our dad and we still need him present in our lives. Combs rested his head in his hands as the defense played this documentary-style video portraying him as a doting father and philanthropist. Combs pledging, I'll never put my hands on another person again. But prosecutors telling the judge Combs is not a changed man, that he did horrible things to women and inflicted life-altering violence. Pointing to this 2016 hotel security camera.
1: This is what you can't unsee. For me, for you, and for more importantly, the judge. Even though, Dan, this wasn't in play, this shows what type of person he is.
6: Just like the impact statements from victims of a crime. It's not the crime itself. It's the impact of the crime and the surrounding circumstances that add or subtract to a sentence. And so, yes, this was absolutely considered in the sentence. His behavior during and before the trial is considered during the sentence.
8: A video shown at trial that depicts Combs attacking Cassie Ventura.
1: This is so bad.
8: Ventura. He hit her. He kicked her.
1: And she's so beautiful.
6: Even if she was a disgusting, ugly 300-pounder, you can't hit a woman like this.
1: I know.
6: You can't just beat up people because you're pissed off at
1: her. I could have swung on Awesome Kong, but I knew I couldn't.
6: I know.
1: Two reasons. One.
6: She's a chick.
1: One, she's
6: that's
1: a
6: the
1: chick.
6: First, second, and third reason.
1: One, she's a chick, but two, she might have whipped my ass.
8: She broke her into walls. The defendant grossly downplays the violence, but it happened, and it was real. Tonight, Cassie Ventura's attorney telling us, while nothing can undo the trauma caused by Combs, the sentence imposed today recognizes the impact of the serious offenses he committed.
1: So he got sentenced to 4 years. He's done a year.
6: Mm-hmm.
1: So he's got three left. They're saying that you can do 80% of three.
6: It's 85%.
1: 85% of three.
6: But there's two things you can do, too, now that weren't available before, and that's first step and second chance, which can reduce the sentencing even further. Those are things that are new in the last 5 years.
1: Which are programs that you can take?
6: You can go through and you can reduce your sentence even further. Because the other thing is, when you get out of federal prison, I'm sorry to interrupt, you end up in a halfway house for a while. And that is another sentence that people don't even talk about.
1: Oh, yeah, I know people that have done that before. You get out of federal prison, and then you got to go to a halfway house for like
6: 6 months,
1: 6 to 8 months. And then, you know, then you're out. So, you know, usually it's I think the minimum, Dan, on the halfway house is 6 months. And it could go.
6: It's based on the sentence.
1: And it could go, you know, as high as a year. And you're still, and at that point, I think you're going out and working in the community. And it's kind of a trustee deal.
6: Yep.
1: And it's actually like almost made up for you to fail because you have all this freedom.
6: But some rules.
1: And one of the rules are to be, you know, back to the house at 8 o'clock, not be out.
6: And don't beat up your girlfriend in the hallway.
1: And what kind of job is he? Is he going to work at Burger King? Like what? Like, you know, because these people at the halfway houses have to have jobs. So like, I wonder what type of regular job he gets, or does he
3: like Foot Locker? I think he could be good at.
1: Yeah, I think he could be good at Foot Locker.
3: Maybe he'll have to be an up and coming artist and have to do nasty things to the CEO people had to do to him.
6: He could be a testicle holder for a spray tanner
7: outside the courthouse here in New York. Aaron, the defense wanted Combs released immediately. Prosecutors were asking for 11 years. How did the judge explain the sentence?
9: Sean Combs really wanted to be tasting freedom tonight, Whit. And while the judge acknowledged his history of...
1: Man, you think there's a chance you could be free, but instead you got to do four more. You got to do three. You got to do three more. And that three might shake down to two. But still, you've only been in one. You're going to at the least be in double what you've already been in.
9: Good works, he said, they could not wash away the record in this case. Whit, Combs will get credit for about a year of time served. Whit?
7: Aaron, with that dramatic and emotional day in court, we appreciate it.
1: Thank you. Mm. Did you see this? I guess Warren Sapp has a tradition that he does before every ball game, and this is kind of a dick move.
2: Yeah.
1: And he does this every game before the team comes out. It's his pregame ritual. He goes to one particular end zone and he kicks all the pilings on, all the touchdown, those are the pilings, right? The touchdown pylons. Is that what they call them?
2: Yeah, the pylons.
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1: All home games and all away games, they fly a drone, you know, above the playing surface to get a different angle when they're breaking down tape. Okay? They did it all last year. They've done it now. This is the fourth year that they've done it. They do it at home games. They do it at away games. You know, they're not over there on the opposing sideline, like above the head coach trying to get his playbook. Like they keep it right at midfield, or they'll move it down. Like as the ball, as the team's moving the ball, they'll move it down a little bit.
2: It follows
1: so
2: them.
1: Last week they played Plymouth, and it was like in the third quarter, and the Plymouth coach comes out to the middle of the field and starts talking to the referees. The referees, this is in the third quarter now. Now Plymouth is getting beat 42-10, so I can see where their coach is a little salty. He talks to the referees for about 2 or 3 minutes. They throw a flag and call illegal participation or illegal something, and they throw a flag on the drone operator.
2: What?
1: They make the drone operator park the drone, and they throw a 15-yard penalty on Warsaw using a drone. I've never heard of such a thing.
3: I haven't either, but I like it.
1: So I guess Bart Curtis got a clarification from the IHSAA, the Indiana High School the Indiana High School Athletic Association, and they ruled that you can have a drone. Like you can.
6: That wasn't a penalty. That shouldn't have been a penalty.
1: It shouldn't. It didn't mean anything to the game, you know, because Warsaw was winning. So much. But that's kind of. And I guess Bart Curtis, the coach, went absolutely insane. Be like, I've been doing this for 4 years. And they're like, nope, can't do it here.
6: Warren Sapp actually called me last week.
1: He did?
6: Mm-hmm.
1: He needed something?
6: He was asking why we didn't cover a story that he said about the Clearwater mayor's son's DUI or open container speeding a few weeks ago happened and got buried.
1: We didn't tell him. We didn't know about it.
6: That's what I'm saying. We didn't hear about it.
1: I hope you said this. Warren, if you'd like to call the show and walk us through it, we'd love to have you.
6: I said, Warren, just text me the particulars and we'll look into it. And
1: No. Offer it to him.
6: Yeah. We could probably do it now if he wants to talk about it.
1: Well, I mean, not today, but later today when you're done.
6: Okay.
1: If you want to say, hey.
6: Tomorrow.
1: If you want to go on the show and talk about, you know, that what you were telling me about. And say also Bubba has taken a very pro-you stance against what Okeechobee did to you.
6: Right.
1: Bubba has been very much on your side with regards to that. If you'd like to do a call in, and then Dan, after you get done talking to Warren, maybe pick up the phone and call Chucky and ask Chucky why aren't we getting our boxes opened?
6: Okay,
1: because I think that's a thing.
2: It doesn't look like really anyone covered the story.
6: It was buried. It got covered for like half a second, then got buried.
1: Let me, is there a story out there?
2: Yeah.
1: Will you send it to me?
2: Yes.
1: Okay.
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1: Thank you to the Bubba Army. There were some new documentaries that came out this weekend. And that one girl that was like a gorilla whisperer, Jane.
2: Jane Goodall?
1: She went right to the top on Friday because of her untimely death. She's now at 3. I think we were top 10. Oh, it looks like. Oh man, 19 right now, Lummy.
3: Oh, no.
1: That means everybody that watched it on Friday and Saturday, you know, that data no longer counts, and we're back. We're back. You know, Monday, a new day. Video killed the radio star. The number 19th selling documentary on Apple TV. You can go to Apple TV, Google Play, or Amazon. And rent it for $4.99. If you got an opportunity to do that for me and you haven't seen it, that'd be great. Again, video killed the radio star on 3 different platforms, Amazon, Google Play, and Apple TV. The film had a great run of this weekend. A lot of people watched it. Thank you so much. I don't get the statistics they do, but they tell me that we're doing well or not, and I just have to take their word for it. I can monitor Apple TV. I have that app, but I don't have the apps to the rest of them. And I don't think Google Play and Amazon give you a ranking like Apple TV does.
3: I have not seen it on Google Play.
1: Yeah. So, if watch it on Apple TV, if you can't rent it on Apple TV. Video killed the radio star. The ranking of the film fluctuates. I saw it as high as like 5 this weekend, and today
4: is incredible.
1: 5, yeah, 5's great. Oh my God, 5's great.
4: Well, there's a 90% chance you're going to bang your partner if you watch it together.
1: Why would you say that?
4: It's because that's one advertising for your film, Bubba.
1: Thank you.
2: That's Sizzle. His review. Like, if you're running a commercial, you would put, like, Dan's, like, you would put that in graphic. Yeah. Like, 90% right. chance of banging your girl once you watch this.
4: Exactly.
1: You'd put Dr. Dan says. Dr. Daniel Diaco says. The great podcasting legend Seth Kushner says. Heavy lifting and producer of the stars Warren Lummix says.
3: Yes.
1: Bodybuilder and head engineer of the BRN, Macho Man says. But Warren Sapp did get a hold of Dan over the weekend, I think it was Thursday afternoon. And said, why aren't you guys covering the fact that, and isn't it amazing how this particular town is so shady that it picks and chooses what it covers?
4: Oh, always, dude. That's life. It's all about editing, Bubba. It's A, B, C, but you don't get to see A and B and C. They choose what we get to see.
1: They choose who's the bad guy. They choose who's the good guy. They choose who you get to see being bad. They choose who you get to see being good. And, you know, I could have very well have made a $10,000 donation to the women's battered home this Friday from my foundation, and I wouldn't have got an ounce. Not one television station would have shown up.
2: But that's not why you do it, though. You do it for the battered women, right?
1: Or yeah, no, I do. I absolutely do. I know I haven't gotten coverage over the last, you know, 5 or 6 Leo check endorsements, I'm sorry, presentations that I've made to the widows. I've gotten 0 coverage on it, and I don't do it for that. I can also cover it on my own platforms as well and, you know, not get as much, but get decent amount of coverage, at least some recognition. So
4: it was crazy that he called me, and you know, I got Danny in the car with me, and all of a sudden Sapp's talking on the speakerphone in the car, and Danny's eyes like lit up. He's like, is that Warren Sapp? I'm like, yeah, it's Warren Sapp. And then his face turned from, like, you know, awe to really sadness, because Sapp was like, you better not be playing him after you broke his clavicle. I'm like, Warren, Todd Torricelli said it was okay. He goes, okay. So I get out of the car, and Danny's like, does that mean I can't play football? I'm like, nah, man, we got it.
1: So 2 phone calls this week, if you could. 1 to Chucky, which I think that's going to be not such good news. And I think he'll be honest with you, I think.
3: You think he'll tell us he threw the package away?
1: Yeah, I mean, if he threw it literally, if he literally threw it in the dumpster, that's okay. I mean, that's okay. You know, and I think Coach, just, I mean, one, do you have the nads? And two, he certainly has the nads. I think he has the nads to tell you what he did with it, but do you have the nads to ask?
4: Of course I do.
1: Like, what would you say?
4: I'm not asking if he's circumcised. I'm not asking if he had the COVID shot. I'm just asking if he opened up the packages or not.
1: And if he's not going to, you know, is it because you hate Bubba or, you know, I don't even know if you have to get into the where's, when's, and why's or how's.
4: He may just offer it up.
1: Yeah.
4: He may. I'm not opening up that package from that ass.
1: Cole.
4: Or you may say, I haven't gotten to it. Or you may say, I already opened it. It's in the can and it's going to be posted next week.
1: There you go. Perfect. At least we would know.
4: Uh-huh.
1: And I know you're going to do that for me.
4: Mm-hmm.
1: Clearwater mayor's son arrested for DUI with a blood alcohol content almost twice the legal limit. Did you find the Hogan Estate takes?
3: Yeah, I sent it to pull back up.
1: I don't think you sent it to me.
3: Yeah, I'll pull back up.
1: Yeah, because I wanted Dan to see it.
3: Yep, back remember? In your messenger.
1: All right, thank you. Lummix, boom. All right, it's there you go. Thank you. Is it just a news story or is it actually?
3: No, there's no video on it. Just a news story.
1: So Dan, here's you know, you being a doctor and a lawyer, you should be all over this. Maybe with a J kicker. Court documents reveal that Hulk Hogan's family exploring medical malpractice suit. The brief court documents filed with Pinellas County Clerk of Courts reveal that Hulk Hogan's family filed a petition to extend the statute of limitations for medical malpractice. Hulk Hogan, also known as Terry Bollea, died on July 24 after suffering a heart attack from his home in Clearwater. The petition filed on Tuesday mentions doctors and providers at Morton Plant Hospital, where he was pronounced dead, as well as the medical professionals at Tampa General Hospital. Now, I'm going to go on a little bit of a tangent here as I read this, because I've read this before, and I know what I thought then, and I know I'm going to think the same thing now. The family of Hulk Hogan is exploring the idea of medical malpractice. Or a medical malpractice lawsuit. They just filed a petition on Tuesday to extend the statute of limitations by 90 days for an investigation into the medical malpractice. Hogan died July 24th at 71 years old. The medical examiner in Pinellas. See, now, again, if you remember how critical we were, and Dan, you were here along the way, we were critical with how they just nonchalantly didn't do probably then what they're doing now.
4: A comprehensive investigation of his death?
1: Exactly. So let me read further from the news and remember all of the bad press and all of the hate we were getting when I was speculating and having a source as to what was happening with Hulk Hogan. And at the end of the day, the end result was, I started it on June, 18th, Lemmy?
3: Yes.
1: And, 5 weeks later, what did we have? A dead Hulk Hogan. And for those 5 weeks, I was, all over the road with regards to intel I was getting. But then I really turned up the heat at post-Hogan death when medical examiner... Now I'm being somewhat repetitive, but when you have a person that's this important, this well-known, and potentially might have, a large amount of money at stake for, whoever's in his will, hold on. We've already determined earlier today that this guy is popular enough to have the governor come down to his bar and name a portion of the Clearwater Fitness Trail after him. the governor of the state tell you how his own daughters and his own children knew who this guy was. At that point, in my opinion, Dan, that's the last person that you just rubber stamp on through. You do. And again, I don't think a family, if a medical examiner suspects anything, or a medical examiner, it's my understanding, and I could be wrong, but it's my understanding that the medical examiner in each county are some of the most powerful positions in government with regards to if they think something, they can do an autopsy if they think the guy had a bee sting. Like, it's very, very, very, I don't think you can tell a medical examiner no. Can you, Dan?
4: It's very difficult, too. I mean, they have a lot of discretion.
3: I sent you a Channel 10 story, like a 36-second clip.
4: I guess the mayor was just probably busy covering up his son's DUI to worry about it.
1: Well, it wasn't at the same time. It was subsequent. It was different. But hold on here. I wonder if it's from my girl, Caitlin Lockerbie.
3: No, it's...
5: More boxes, more...
3: It's from my African-American gentleman.
1: Okay, I'm sure he does a great job.
3: He does.
1: All right, here we go.
6: It's about what led to his death. The longtime Florida resident died at his home in Clearwater back in July. And this week, his family requesting a 90-day extension of the statute of limitations for the investigation of a medical malpractice suit. Now, to be clear, a lawsuit has not been filed, but...
1: The reason why it's not been filed is because I think the statute of limitations is passed, and they're going... It's my understanding, the way I understand this article is, the statute of limitations is passed... And they now need a judge or a court to grant them a stay and an additional 90 days to get their Dan Diakos and all of their medical experts in here to start now exploring what really happened.
4: Well, Bubba, there's a couple things that are a little confusing here. First of all, the statute of limitations for medical malpractice in Florida is 2 years. So why they'd have to extend on an event that happened this spring doesn't make any sense.
1: Well, maybe they think that something that he did 10 years ago triggered this.
4: Two years.
1: So there's also
4: the statute of repose, which extends that to 4 years in certain extenuating circumstances.
6: They are exploring possibly taking action against Tampa General Hospital, Morton Plant Hospital, two doctors, and, quote, any and all other applicable health care providers. According to the court filing, they're not seeking money in this case.
1: Yeah.
4: Okay. And so the other thing, Tampa General has sovereign immunities.
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7: And get an extension.
4: Nope.
7: The petition filed on Tuesday mentions doctors and healthcare providers at Morton Plant Hospital, where he was pronounced dead, as well as medical professionals at the Tampa Bay General Hospital. We've reached out to both BayCare Health System and the Tampa General Hospital for comment. BayCare Health System said they cannot comment on active litigation. We're waiting to hear back from the TGH. Would this, Dan, not have all been potentially somewhat worked out had the medical examiner did an autopsy when he came in and was pronounced dead? And they did an admit, now hold on. The other thing from the article that I read, let me somewhere else, is the Clearwater police have released the fact that this investigation is still open, and it's an open investigation. Now, isn't that exactly what I was screaming about? Remember when the Clearwater PD was like, "Well, we can cremate them, and there's nothing of anything of foul play, and he died of a heart attack." Wasn't I saying, man, you guys just can't button this thing all up. You got to talk to everybody. You got to talk to the doctor. You got to talk to, you know, anybody that was there. You got to talk to Sky. You got to talk to the occupational therapists who were there. You got to talk to the EMTs. You got to talk to everybody. You just don't say,

0: talk to that person. Let me, will you find out that indeed, because one of the articles that I read, it said the Clearwater PD has now officially ruled this is still an ongoing investigation.
1: It looks like on TotalProSports.com it says, yes, the investigation.
0: Why don't you go ahead and read it for me?
1: Yes, the investigation into Hulk Hogan death is still ongoing. The Clearwater Police Department has confirmed that they are still gathering information and interviewing witnesses related to the case.
0: And Dan, isn't that everything that I was crying for?
2: Yes, it is. What's up with this body? Did they do an autopsy? Does the police have it? Has his body been buried? What's going on with this?
0: Again, I got to think, Dan, in my opinion, that if there's still an open, and this is just my opinion, I really don't have a dog in the fight, other than, you know, early on, starting on June 18th, I started speculating about all this. But remember the Clearwater, it looks like the authorities kind of got caught with their pants down, as everybody wanted to rubber stamp this. Everybody wanted to rubber stamp this and get this thing done with. And to this point, he died, what, July 25th? 24th?
1: Yeah.
0: Okay. So we got August, September. We're at 70, we're 60, we're at 60 plus days. Getting ready to hit 90 days, you know, as of October 24th would be 3 months. Now, it's my understanding, Dan, that if a agency still has an ongoing investigation about a person that died, that they probably want that body to remain intact so that their medical examiners or their Quincy's or their doctors. Or do police departments have doctors, or is that where the medical examiner comes into play?
2: That's pretty much where the medical examiner comes into play, because it's part of law enforcement too. Sometimes.
0: And if the investigation is still open, wouldn't that scream that the medical examiner didn't do their job correctly? If 60 to 70 days later, we still don't have this buttoned up. That's every reason why the autopsy should have been done immediately right after his death, like any other suspicious and or famous. You know, Matthew Perry died of a fentanyl overdose. They went out and did an autopsy, you know, day one, and went out and found
3: the ketamine.
0: I'm sorry. I knew it was something, Seth. Thank you. It was, and he got it from
3: the ketamine queen.
0: Yes. And Seth, didn't they go out and get her?
3: I think they got everybody. Yeah, yeah. From the person that delivered it to his assistant to, you know, to the main guy. Right.
0: They might even got an Uber driver. And so they went out and you know, Michael Jackson, when he died, immediate autopsy. Conrad Murray, the doctor that was given him propofol.
2: Prince,
0: although he did. I heard that
2: it was an accident.
0: I heard. And I don't know if this is true. It could have been on some non-reputable site. But I heard that Prince was so good at hiding his opioid addiction that most of the people around him did not know how bad it was, and that he was flying alone in his personal plane, like his Hawker or his Lear or, you know, Citation. One of his... You know, a jet that a famous musician like Prince that was worth $100 million would have. And that, you know, a lot of, Dan, you and I, we used to own a plane and we've flown private. There was many a times where it would be just me and Ted going somewhere. And I would say, listen, I'm done. I would be doing a lot of the flying in the right seat, but I'd want to go back and lay down. Well, if you're in your own private plane and your pilot's flying, or in this case, two pilots, and Prince is in the back, and the pilot doesn't check on you. The pilot doesn't hey, you good back there? They just think that you're sleeping, right?
2: Right to sleep, yeah.
0: I heard Prince died of an overdose on his plane, and the pilots didn't know till they landed.
2: I thought he was in an elevator in his house when he died. He was on a plane? I thought he was in his home.
0: I heard he was on a plane and he died. Because when you're on your private plane coming back from a gig at 3 a.m, pretty died somewhere in Illinois, like they had to do an emergency.

0: Nazi touchdown. But like that would be like if you overdosed on your plane and you're sleeping back there, your pilots, they're like, man, listen, he's sleeping. Let's just, you know, keep it smooth here at 37,000. You don't open the curtain up and say, Prince, you okay back there, buddy?
1: Yeah, but he would die in his house.
2: Yeah, it looks like Prince died in his elevator from taking a, a fake Vicodin laced with fentanyl.
0: Okay, so I obviously got some wrong information. But, you know, autopsy was done on him. I don't understand. I fundamentally have never understood, and I never have agreed with, and this shouldn't even be a thing. The family should be able to go out and, you know, I don't think they should Dan, there's something that we don't know that's making them want to go back, you know, like maybe to the surgery that was done 2.5 years ago. I'm thinking that maybe they feel, and again, I'm only speculating. I don't have an inside source here at all, but just based on the news reports, if they're asking for, you know, to extend the statute of limitations, then
3: they were looking for an event from over 2 years ago.
0: Right.
3: Yes.
2: You did. So the week before he died, he did have an OD. He OD'd on his plane. They had to make an emergency landing in Moline, Illinois.
0: So there I was. And I was even right on the state.
2: Yes.
0: So, Dan, he did OD. Prince OD'd on his plane. They had to make a emergency landing into Moline, shoot him with Narcan to get him going again. But, yeah, think about this. If you're on your plane and you're just, you tell the guy, I told Ted many a times when I was on my plane, hey man, find the smoothest altitude, turn the air, you know, like you had to turn the heat on. I have me a blanket. I'd be back there just sleeping. I could have taken 4 or 5 Vicks mixed with fentanyl and have died by the time Tidwell touched down at, you know, Tampa Exec, and you're completely dead. So Lummy, I guess the plane story that I had seen was just that wasn't the episode that he died, but no, that was an episode that he had
2: a week before he died.
0: So, you know, Hogan's estate should be good with this severing of the what nerve, Dan?
3: Phrenic.
0: But the phrenic nerve, that procedure looks to like to have been done well within the statute of limitations of 2 years. It looks like maybe the procedure he had done 2.5 years ago.
3: Did he have neck surgery 2.5 years ago, 3 years ago?
0: I think so.
3: I mean, so they're going to say that failed? That was malpractice?
0: Now, Lummy, has the court made a ruling? I thought that the court said no on the Hogan deal.
2: I'll look for it.
0: But, yeah, look for it. Clearwater PD arrested the mayor's son earlier this month, and we were given the heads up on this story from the great Warren Sapp. Sapp actually called Dan last week and be like, hey, man, why don't you... Why? And by the way, Sapp listens to the show. So, hello, Warren. Warren, please know that I'm pulling for you against the Okeechobee, the Okeechobee deal, because we've watched it in its entirety, and the only thing you're guilty of is being black and knowing your rights. That's what you... I mean, now, if a guy could get arrested for being black and knowing his rights, then throw the book at you, because you owned those cops. You owned them. You stayed within a safe distance of their investigation, and then when they start telling you why they're going to detain you, it's because you're obstructing. I think they use obstructing their investigation, and you sat and continued to argue with them and said obstruction is a physical thing, which I think it is. And, you know, unless you had a bullhorn, I mean, you know, Sapp wouldn't be like, hey man, quit messing with my bullhorn. I can see where that could be a little...
3: That's not really obstructed. The only thing a bullhorn would be obstructing is if the police were trying to give directions to a crowd and you were speaking louder than them with the bullhorn.
0: But Sapp wasn't even doing that. Sapp was just asking questions.
3: After it was over.
0: He was just already... The first argument came when she said he was doubling the speed limit, and whereas he wasn't. He was just under double, but he didn't double. So Sapp would be like, that ain't doubling. He didn't double, but you said double. And she, rather than for her to say what she should have said, Mr. Sapp made a mistake. He wasn't double, but he was, you know, 16 over. Then some sergeant or lieutenant comes, and Sapp is safe distance from him, but asking questions, as he has every right to. and they lock him up. Well, they don't lock him up because once they take him down to the cop shop and they let him talk to the lieutenant, who, which, by the way, is a supervisor and was at the scene, Sapp's first question is, you're a supervisor. I'm talking to you here now at the cop shop. Why couldn't I have talked to you there? Why couldn't you have been a supervisor there and spoke to me about it? Sapp, absolutely. He was reciting case law. He owned them. Now, I don't know, you know, a lot of times municipalities don't have $20 million. But, Jay, can't you get them sometimes on a punitive, or sometimes you can get the municipality immunity thrown out, or at least wiggle a little bit of wiggle room on that?
4: On occasion, they have insurance on top of the sovereign immunity, and if it's something that's really egregious and they think they've done something
0: like a civil rights violation.
4: On occasion. Unusual.
0: So anyway, Sapp calls up Dan, wants to know why we haven't covered the Clearwater mayor son getting a DUI. And he was, what, let me, two times the legal?
2: Yes.
0: Yeah.
2: 0.14.
0: We'll do that next. I just got it racked up. And Lemmy, you got me the body camera.
2: Yes.
0: And then we got to get into the Mark Sanchez former. Was he a Jet?
5: Oh, he was a former lot of teams. Yeah, I think. But now all those teams, I think, are really trying to disassociate themselves from the fact that they ever played there.
0: Dan, you look miserable in a suit, and Jay looks like that he belongs in a suit.
2: Thank you.
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2: J.D. Akko has joined the fray. He'll be here for the rest of the show. Dan will dip out about 30 minutes from now or so. Big Gus tractor and equipment has grown so fast, mostly because of Florida Man Radio and my good friend, of course, Shannon Burke. We got Brian Russ that comes after me. 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He already has one of the most successful Harley-Davidson dealerships in all of America, Emerald Coast Harley. Now he's got one of the big equipment deals, Big Gus Tractor. Love Gus. Getting ready to do a tractor deal with him. I got to get his general manager, Dave, to call me back. Dave, come on. Gus already green-lit me. Dave, what's taking so long? Clearwater police arrested the mayor's son earlier this month after alleging he was driving under the influence. Officers pulled over. See, here's the reason why this didn't catch a lot of legs, in my opinion, is because the Clearwater mayor is kind of just a ceremonial job. It's not like the mayor of Tampa or the mayor of St. Pete or the mayor of other municipalities around here, where you're a strong mayor and you're the police chief reports to you. You appoint the fire, like you run the city.
3: What are you saying? They're a puppet for Scientology?
2: No, they're I think
4: city council.
2: I think they're just basically the power they have, Seth, is they're like 1/7. They're basically on the city board, and there's 5 or 7 people that are on the Clearwater City governmental board, but they're one vote. You know, they're the mayor, but they're equivalent to one vote is all they are. And then there's a city manager that the board votes in to run the city as far as police chief, fire, sewage, water, public works, and things like that. So maybe that's why this didn't get to be a big deal, because being the mayor of Clearwater is really not that big a deal.
4: It says there's 5 seats.
2: So he's one of 5 seats.
4: Yes.
2: Now you do. It's the biggest city, I think, in Florida that's not set up. It's called a strong mayor system is what it's called. And most big cities, Tampa, St. Pete, Orlando, Miami, any big cities like that, Lakeland, their mayor runs,
4: runs the show, right?
2: They run the show. Yeah. They appoint the police chief, you know, they appoint the fire chief, they appoint the person that runs the public works, the street department, the park department, but not in Clearwater. You're just kind of, remember for the longest time, when I first got here, there was a woman and she was a drunk. And she was the mayor of Clearwater. You might be able to look her up, but she was a drunk, and she had actually gotten pulled over a few times for being drunk, and she was the actual mayor of Clearwater, and it was a woman. So anyway, Trey Rector, 25, just after 10 o'clock on September 1st, so this was a month and 4 days ago, was going 60 and a 40, according to the traffic citation. Rector admitted to speeding and showing signs of impairment. The arrest affidavit states that Rector had bloodshot, watery eyes, and smelled of alcohol. His blood alcohol concentration was almost two times the legal limit. He also had open containers in his car. Here's the thing. You can't drive drunk. You can't. Just don't.
1: Mm-mm.
2: But those that have, don't have a roadie going. Meaning like
1: no paper bag with a tall boy.
2: Yeah,
1: in it?
2: Like take your chance. Well, I'm telling you not to take your chances.
1: Right.
2: But if you feel you do, at least don't have a roadie going. Like have the car all cleaned out of all remnants of alcohol, bottles of alcohol, you know, empty containers. Like even if you got to stop by and just throw. I mean, I don't really want anybody to litter, but you know, just. Put them underneath your car before you take off and run over.
3: We're drunk driving and littering now, Bubba. Like you can give tips for drunk driving, but I gotta stop jet littering. That's a problem for me.
4: Call an Uber,
2: but like don't have half of a roadie going while you're driving.
1: It's not easy to go twice the legal limit, man. That is not easy to do.
2: That's hard in the paint.
1: Remember when Lummy tried to do it? Was it the .5 challenge? Or who was?
2: I forget.
1: What was it, point?
4: Oh, yeah. With the Phil Campbell thing.
1: Yeah, but I don't remember the percentage because it was almost three times.
4: Yeah.
1: Three, I thought.
2: Lummy was trying to emulate Phil Campbell.
4: Yes.
1: And
3: that
1: big guy couldn't do it.
4: No.
1: It couldn't get to the point of alcohol that he was at.
2: Wasn't Phil Campbell like a .26 or something? Can maybe look that up, Lummy.
4: I'm looking it up.
3: Can we try it again?
1: Lummy's tolerance is down now.
2: Now let me ask you a question. I don't drink at all. I just don't drink. So Jay, would my tolerance be like what would get me drunk will be way different than what like a guy like Lummy who's got high tolerances?
1: For sure.
2: So like what two
3: one
2: drinks,
3: glass of Barefoot Bubba and you're on your ass.
2: So two let's say two mixed drinks for me and compared to two mixed drinks for Lummy.
5: No, two bottles for Lummy.
2: Yeah, okay, exactly. Here's the little bit of road interaction of the Clearwater mayor's son getting a DUI from his own agency.
6: This new scam is spreading rapidly in 2020.
2: What the hell?
6: And emptying bank accounts in seconds.
7: You own a credit card? Please watch the next 30 seconds to learn about this new invention that provides 100% protection against
2: the... Okay. I don't deal with the public while I'm walking in the streets and people are going to come up here and tap their phone against my wallet and grab my stuff. Lummy, by the way, I love body cam footage, but... And Lummy's been finding... Because I'm going to start doing some shows on, like, hot, drunk chicks.
4: And
2: breaking them down. Because they always think they're not drunk. And then sometimes, I mean, if you look hard enough, you'll find them, like, flirting with the cop.
4: Oh, yeah. Mm-hmm.
2: You know, be like, how can we handle this? I could never be a cop.
8: Hi. Officer Rick, Clearwater Police Department. How are you?
9: Good. How are you?
8: Good. How fast were you going?
9: 58.
8: You know the posted speed limit?
9: 40.
8: 40.
9: 40.
8: 40. Any reason?
9: No.
8: No.
2: Oh, yeah, my dad's a mayor.
8: Oh, okay.
9: Go eat.
8: Where are you planning on going to eat?
2: Like, why do they ask you all these questions?
1: Do his eyes look all bloodshot and red?
2: I know, but like, could you say, what's it to you where I'm going to eat?
3: Are they trying to get some drunk, sluggish answers here? Is that what they're trying to?
2: Is that what they're trying to do, Jay, with all the questions?
8: 39 was pulling into the Enterprise.
9: 58.
8: You know the posted speed limit?
9: 40.
8: Any reason?
9: No.
8: No? Okay, you got
9: to go eat.
8: Go eat? Where are you planning on?
2: Should have just kept it at no. No reason.
8: Go and eat.
9: Hog Daddy's, Quarter Beach.
8: On the beach? Okay, you got your driver's license on you?
9: Yes, sir.
8: Anything to drink today? Anything to drink today?
9: Played a little golf earlier.
8: Okay.
9: In Orlando. But
8: how long ago was that?
9: 2 hours.
8: Okay. All right. Sit tight for me, okay?
2: Now, did he, when he said, what the, is that where he noticed the container?
1: Looked like something. He looked in the back seat. It looked like.
10: Can you film my takedowns?
9: Yeah.
10: We'll try to find somewhat level ground here. We'll just go right up there.
2: Now, if you refuse this, you're done, aren't you, Jay?
1: 6 months and a work permit.
2: If you refuse.
1: You lose it automatically.
2: That sounds like a new country song to me. 6 months and a work permit. 6 months and a work permit.
10: Right in this area. Yeah, you can leave everything right there. All right, do me a favor. If you face me, is that way the traffic.
2: I mean, we ought to one of these days tape us sober to see if we can do these things.
4: Yes.
1: It's, they're not easy to do.
2: They're really not.
1: No, they're not.
5: Maybe have an ex-law enforcement officer administer the test to us so we get like a real test.
2: Yes.
1: See if we could pass it. I was thinking about that the other day because people's balance as they get older, over 40, men have difficulty balancing on one foot.
2: Especially so when you're fat.
1: Real, no doubt. And so that whole exercise, I bet you probably 20 or 30% of adults over 40 could even pass it.
2: Without having a drop. With that, meaning completely sober, right, Jay?
1: Yeah. Without putting your foot down. You know how they try to make you balance with your foot out, and that's not easy.
3: Are they looking to tweak? Are they looking to tweak this the way that they try to assess if you're drunk at first? You know, before they have you blow, or it seems like this is kind of like
2: This is kind of like what they call building probable cause.
1: Yep.
2: I think Seth. So like they want to say, okay, when he did the field sobriety test, the reason why we felt he was impaired is because he didn't pass these tests. He flunked them, actually.
3: But like Jay's saying, if you can flunk a test when you're sober, I don't know how great it is that you decide to give it, whether people are drunk or not.
5: And here's the other thing, Seth. This whole interaction from the moment he walks up to the car is evidence.
2: Hold on, Dan. Let me stop you. And I think this adds to what you're going to say. This whole interaction is made to get as a got you moment.
5: Yep.
2: Right?
5: The whole thing.
2: None of it's trying to show that you might be okay.
5: No. And here's something else, Seth, that you don't realize, that he'll get negative points if he puts his hand, if he leans on the car, if he sits down on the curb, if he does.
2: May is Military Appreciation Month at Crystal Harley. 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If he smelled and or had glassy eyes, that open container.
1: That's probable cause.
2: That open container, Jay, is every reason in the world for them to jerk you out.
1: And even without the open container, usually what you'll see in a police report is glary eyes, glossy eyes, watery eyes, smell of alcohol.
2: Right.
1: Those are like the three keys to getting probable cause for the field sobriety. And then can you pass it?
4: Well, now, his lawyer has probably got to have a good case on this one.
2: Kevin Hazlett?
4: Yep.
2: Oh, there you go.
3: Oh, sweet Maria.
2: See, even, hold on.
3: Well, we stand with this guy.
2: Hold on.
3: We love this guy, man. But they're jobbing him out.
2: But hold on. Here's the deal. Listen to the deal. Talk about a ringing endorsement. When the mayor of the city's son gets a DUI, go with the guy that he hires. Right?
4: Yeah.
2: I mean, right?
1: Yeah.
10: Are you sick or injured? Do you take any prescriptions?
2: Yeah. Where do I begin? How big?
3: It's so unfair what they're doing to him, Bubba.
10: Are you under care of a dentist or a doctor?
2: Now, Jay, would I have the right to say, if you said, do you take any prescriptions, would I have the right to say, yes, I do, and it's a HIPAA violation for me to have to tell you?
1: No, you could say, you could say that. There's a lot of different ways you could approach it and get arrested. You know, the easiest thing would be is if you think anyone who refuses a field sobriety test automatically loses their license.
2: What I'm saying,
1: Jay,
2: not true. Jay.
5: It's a refuse to blow, not just refusing the field sobriety test.
11: That's not true.
2: I think Dan, you're wrong.
11: I know, I'm sorry, Dan.
2: I think you're wrong. I think if you refuse the field sobriety portion, that automatically puts you in with a 1 year suspension. At least that's where you're starting at.
11: I think it's a year. Actually, you're right. That's true. And so, you know, in this situation.
2: So what if he would say, okay, well, I'd be like, well, I'm on Flomax and I'm on an estrogen blocker and I'm on some testosterone and I'm on some a cholesterol block. I mean, like, what if you went into, your prescriptions?
11: I think you could say, I'm not comfortable answering any questions regarding my prescriptions, but I'm not under the effects of any medication right now.
2: Right.
11: I don't know that there's any problem with that answer.
2: But instead, you want me to go ahead and list them all out there, buddy?
11: Exactly.
2: It's going to be a while.
11: Celebrex.
2: I'm on a daily aspirin. I got zinc. I got a couple. I got psyllium husk. I got colon cleanse.
11: Turmeric.
10: You've consumed alcohol beverages in the last 24 hours. Have you consumed any illegal narcotics to include cannabis or THC oil?
12: No.
10: No? Any physical defects? No? I think that's it. You mind taking your hat off for me?
2: No, I mean, I ain't taking my hat off. Have you seen the beaver that's on top of my head right now? I'm not taking a hat off. My hair's not done. I wear a hat when my hair's not done.
11: You're already arrested twice, Bubba, because you failed to answer any questions about your prescriptions or take your hat off.
10: Just leave it on the hood. All right, do me a favor, Snim.
2: Now, Jay, what on earth would make him have to take his hat off?
11: Just following instructions of the officer.
2: I'd be like, really? Come on, buddy. I got male pattern baldness.
11: I'm a little self-conscious about my hair.
2: I know you got your body cam going. This is going to be the lead story on 13. I don't want everybody to see my hair every which way but loose. Come on now, buddy. This hat doesn't make me sober.
3: How old is this patriot?
2: 26, I think.
4: Yeah.
3: 26.
2: I think 26.
10: Your feet together, arms down by your side. Right, see this light?
2: Mm-hmm. Now, I heard this is the one to get you. Like, no matter how well you do on the 9 steps, baby steps back around, no matter how well you do, that this, the eye stigma, you know, whatever they call it, that no matter what, you can't beat that.
11: Dan, it's hard to beat this one, right? The eye test, because your head moves. Is it like the
5: audience? Yeah, people have natural nystagmus as you, the stagmus is you like do an extreme gaze. So that means if you try to hold your eyes to the right as hard as you can, they're going to bounce. And the nystagmus is the bouncing of the eyes. And again, in Florida, there's no license revocation for refusing a field sobriety test. It's just if you refuse a breathalyzer.
2: Did you look it up?
5: Yeah, I did look it up.
2: Why don't you read the state statute?
11: I would
2: then
11: not advise anyone to do that.
5: It's a request. It's not
2: read the law.
11: They're going to make you blow afterwards. So and then you can refuse that. So there you lose your license right there, Bubba.
2: What's that?
11: Is if they say, we're going to do field sobriety tests, you say no. I say, okay, well, how about you blow? No.
5: Oh, no, there okay. You go. You can refuse. Again, refusing to blow can result in your license suspension. Refusing the field sobriety request is just denying a request. It just gives them more information.
2: What if you say this, Dan and Jay combination? Listen, I'm 60 years old. I'm 300 pounds.
5: Mm-hmm.
2: I'm not very agile. I got male pattern baldness. I got a beaver on top of my head.
3: Well, that's when they ask you if you have any defects, right?
2: And
5: yeah.
2: I'd be like,
3: I can't balance.
2: My arms are too short for my body. And then, Dan, you actually tell me what that condition is called. I'll have that one ready.
11: You know what? I think now that I'm thinking about it, common sense, I think Danny's correct because that gives you the ability to blow. So, like, I was thinking, what would I do if I didn't feel like doing field sobriety?
5: Just
11: I could refuse
5: to blow.
11: Field sobriety, and then I could blow a zero.
2: So, I'm going to go. Right. So, if I'm going to go, listen, okay. Listen,
11: sir. I stand corrected.
2: I like that when you tell your brother you're sorry. Although you didn't say you're sorry, I stand corrected.
5: You have to apologize.
2: You know.
3: Dan feels good, but not.
5: He just has
3: the
5: redneck eyes.
2: So listen, if you go, listen, officer, I don't feel comfortable with doing your field sobriety because I'm not in very good shape. I got a beaver on top of my head. I got a hat on. I got short arms. You know, if you ask me to lay my head back, I don't know that the fingertips can even hit my finger. my fingertips can even, I don't know that I can even fingertip my nose. I got such short arms.
11: They touch
2: born
11: your ears.
2: This way. But if you got one of those little field, here, I got one right here. If you got one of those field sobriety blower gimmicks, I'll blow into that.
5: Let's all blow right now. Just out of curiosity, see who may have been drinking.
2: All right, hold on. I think I put new batteries on mine. All right, so it's calibrating itself down from 100 seconds. And
3: do you all share the same blowhole?
4: Yes.
2: Yeah,
4: yes,
2: we do. We can just wipe it off.
3: Okay.
11: Can I go first?
5: It's like a P. Diddy party.
2: Yeah, you can go first, Jay. I'll hand it over to you when it calibrates. Let me come grab this and then hand it over to Jay.
5: Jay's worried about transmitting a disease.
2: Yeah.
11: No, I'm worried about my cologne being inhaled and giving a false alcohol.
2: All right, let me. It says blow, blow, blow.
11: All the cologne.
2: Blow, blow, blow.
5: Don't lick your lips.
2: Dan, you might have to help him. It says,
11: how long do I go?
2: Well, you got to. I mean, I think you got to
5: just keep blowing until you can't breathe anymore.
2: Just blow, blow, blow, blow. And we may have started it too late because it was saying blow when I handed it over. and it should.
11: It's off. Turned off. Here we go.
2: All right, may have to recalibrate back from. Is it recalibrating?
11: Wait, okay, yeah, it's calibrating right now.
3: At this point, the cops don't have a case anymore, right? After he's had to recalibrate. I mean, we're going to throw Jay. Jay gets to be freed after this, right?
12: Build a website you
11: hope so.
12: Love with Wix. For your words.
2: Are you kidding me?
3: Photo bucket.
2: Is it calibrating, Jay?
11: It is. I got 20 seconds.
13: Not even.
11: It's almost now. Ready?
2: Right. Wonder who got a call or tech. Go ahead. Text here, it's muted for us.
13: Keep going.
2: So Lummy, I'm assuming that he called his dad.
4: Yes.
2: And his dad's blowing a call into the police chief.
11: Okay. 0.00.
2: 0.00. Okay, hand it over to Dan.
5: That's Jay's.
2: You just have to recalibrate. Man, they really go long with this eye stigmatization thing, do you not? I got.
5: They're just building up evidence. This is all evidence. You're giving them evidence with this.
2: I got floaters.
14: I want to play once a week. Lately.
2: I don't see what kind of class.
11: Talk about his golf game?
4: Yeah.
14: What'd you score? No?
15: I shot 105.
5: Get arrested for shooting a 105.
2: Trying to be your trying to be your friend. Is it calibrating, Dan? Oh, Dan's doing it.
11: He's blowing right now.
2: Let me. Have you been? Did you have any this morning? Let me just.
4: No, I have not.
2: Iron, none.
4: No.
14: Shipping, cutting. I mean, that's
11: 0.00.
2: Let. All right. Let's.
3: I feel like this guy's doing an okay job of,
2: yeah,
3: like at least seeming me too. Sober.
11: Me too.
2: I feel like this guy is doing pretty good.
15: Yes. Okay. If you do need to,
2: Dan, all zeros.
5: All zeros. I'm getting it ready to reset for Lummy now. So okay. Counting down from 100. Just wait till it goes to zero, blow to hear a ding.
2: Not
5: done this before,
2: two,
5: right?
2: Three,
5: every time you start four, your car.
2: Five, six, seven, eight, nine. Little, he nailed that.
4: Yeah.
11: They think that turn was
2: one,
11: bad.
5: Bad turnaround.
2: Two, three, four, five, six, seven, eight, nine.
11: He shuffled at the beginning of that one, two next to each other.
5: Dude, he played a round of golf and drove from Orlando. He's fine.
2: I think. Now, let me get to show the screen.
11: His ego's bruised. He got a 105.
4: 0.0.
5: Yeah, love me. Clean as a bill of health.
2: Bring it back up.
4: All right.
3: That sucks.
5: I know. I thought we were going to get something out of it.
2: I know, love me. I'm sorry. So I honestly.
5: So disappointed you're not drunk.
2: So honest to God, I'm thinking this guy has nailed this. Just like Nick Hogan. I mean, listen.
3: Yeah, that looks like he did, Bubba.
2: Nick Hogan nailed his, remember?
5: That's why it's just giving them evidence. He doesn't look sloppy drunk.
2: Not at all. Not at all. That's ridiculous. But Lummy, hold on. He did blow once he got back to the shop. He blew two times the legal limit.
4: Yeah, that's 0.146.
2: So, I mean, Jay, it validates them. You know, if they take him back and he would have blown, you know, a
5: 0.06
2: or 5 under, then they didn't make the right call on the street. But when they take you back and you blow two times, then they made the right call.
11: Well, and that's what Cabot, I'm sure, is going to try to get thrown out is the breathalyzer, because he's going to say that the probable cause for even demanding the field sobriety wasn't there.
2: Oh, so you're
11: and the, so he's so going to that's what you do.
2: So
11: that's what I was
2: Kevin
11: saying.
2: Going, the probable Kevin's going to say even, you guys didn't have probable cause to even take him to the shop,
11: correct?
2: Because he nailed.
3: Wait, the open container wasn't it?
2: Yeah, that might be a little wiggle room.
11: Just letting you know, he's a very, very good lawyer, and I'll be shocked if you don't start with probable cause for the field sobriety, then that he did well on the field sobriety, then that there was no reason to give the breathalyzer. I'm just saying what a defense lawyer
2: he's
11: like Kevin would do.
2: He's the best.
11: You attack the weaknesses in the case.
3: I'm not the tapper to this guy either way.
2: He's so good. Kevin Hazlett. Hello, you're on the air. Go ahead.
13: Hey, Bubba, it's Dan from New York.
2: Yes, Sam.
13: Quick question to Dan and Jay. If you refuse a breathalyzer, can't you get a blood test and get a blood test over a breathalyzer?
11: Sometimes they can do it by court order. They can't just do it.
5: They can make you do it if there's an injury or a death.
2: I mean, I think right.
5: They can hold your ass down and take your blood.
2: Well,
13: if I got pulled over and I was offered a breathalyzer or blood, I'd rather go with a blood test.
2: I don't think they offer you the option. I think that they either have one or the other, and you know, blood is way more cumbersome and harder to do than just have you blow into a big ass, you know, shoebox.
11: Stick a needle in you too. You don't just get that unless you got a court order.
2: So yeah, so I think
5: he's asking us an offer. He's like, listen, you want to do a breathalyzer? No. I'm not doing your BS breathalyzer. I'll do a blood test, which may actually buy you 45 minutes to an hour.
13: Yeah, well, that's what they say. Either it's not calibrated right, the breathalyzers, or it gives you a little bit more time for the system, you know, for the stuff to get through your system.
5: Interesting.
2: Yeah, I mean, it's all about...
3: Just call an Uber, like Dan said.
5: Yeah, it's so much easier.
11: All these
5: it's like
11: ways
5: 30
11: to try
5: bucks.
11: To figure out how to get out of a DUI. Just don't drink and drive.
2: All right, man, appreciate your call. Thanks.
16: Opposition to President Trump's policies on the streets and in the halls of Congress isn't new. But a few months into his second term, a different source of criticism seems to be emerging.
2: He's starting to catch a little flack from the Rogans and the Theo Vaughns, even myself, where he's been going gung-ho with the FCC and Carr. You know, I don't think Trump played the Jimmy Kimmel situation correctly. I don't think he played that. And you know what? You get a Theo Vaughn, you get a Joe Rogan, you get other people who are, you know, usually toe the line on most of your policies, and you start dealing with free speech and comedians and start telling ABC and Disney who and who they can't have on the air. That's not presidential like at all. And he's starting to catch some flack for that.
16: From some popular male podcasters. The latest example, Theo Vaughn, a typically friendly face in MAGA world, now drawing a line in the sand over the Department of Homeland Security using his video in one of their clips.
17: Heard you got deported, dude.
16: Bye. Apparently without his permission. Vaughn telling the agency to, quote, keep me out of your banger deportation videos, adding that when it comes to immigration, my thoughts and hearts are a lot more nuanced. DHS deleting the video after the comedian's criticism and not responding to NBC News' request for comment. Vaughn has made frequent Trump World appearances, interviewing the vice president, traveling with Trump to perform for troops in Qatar, and even hosting the president himself on his This Past Weekend podcast.
18: My son's a big fan of yours, Barron.
19: Really, Barron is?
18: Yeah, he knows you very well. He said, Dad, he's big.
19: Wow.
18: He's a big one.
16: More recently, Vaughn's grown more critical, taking issue with the White House's stance on the war in Gaza.
19: I think we're watching probably like, you know, one of the sickest things that's ever happened.
16: And condemning the administration's...
2: Which part? Like what part of the effery that's going on in our country are we witnessing because there are so many bad things that are going on in our country.
16: Iran.
2: Not necessarily at the president's expense. It's just, it's a complete crap show. The Russian-Ukrainian thing's not going well. You know, the FCC and the Jimmy Kimmel deal.
16: Strike back in June.
19: This is a horrible idea, you know? I felt like it was supposed to be America first.
16: The president often crediting podcasters like Vaughn with helping him win over young male voters last November. But now, other podcasters lumped into the so-called manosphere seem to be souring on some of Trump's policies. Like comedian Andrew Schultz, who hosted Trump on his podcast last year, before pulling a big 180 on the president once he took office.
20: I believe when Trump, everything he campaigned on, I believe he wanted to do. And now he's doing the exact opposite thing of
21: what he's done. Yeah, exactly to your point.
16: You also have shifting sands under the podcasting world's biggest...
2: The biggest there is.
16: Star Joe Rogan, whose October 2024 interview with Trump broke records. Rogan endorsing the then candidate over Kamala Harris. Now, it's rare, but every once in a while, Rogan sounds more like a critic than a fan.
22: Are you deporting people because you don't like who they're criticizing? Right. Like, that gets kind of shifty.
23: I definitely don't think that the government should be involved ever in dictating what a comedian can or cannot say in a monologue.
16: And then you have an issue that just won't go away.
2: The Epstein files.
1: There's nothing
16: there. The Epstein
1: there.
16: Files, potentially becoming a major wedge in Trump's relationship with a group that helped him secure the White House.
20: Like, in all seriousness, that is, I think, what is enraging people right now, is it's insulting our intelligence.
22: Like, look, where's the Epstein files? Boo, can't find them, don't exist. Like, they can get away with man.
1: Oh, yeah.
16: Vaughn resurfacing this moment from his sit-down last October with then-vice presidential nominee J.D. Vance.
24: Seriously, we need to release the Epstein list. That is an important thing.
16: Asking in July, what changed? The White House deferred to DHS on their social media post and declined to respond further to our question about other criticism from podcasters. Trump continues to hold a dominant place among conservative influencers, even as some who enthusiastically greeted Trump on their podcast last year are now avoiding politics altogether.
25: I mean, we kind of said we wanted to maybe stay out of politics for a little bit because we just want to have fun too at the same time.
2: And you got to. You got to stay out of it or you won't have fun.
5: The other thing is that, you know, what they're not saying is that the people that may have been so pro-Trump in the fall of last year are now trying to, like, reset and be a little bit more measured and try to be more down the middle. Because, again, some people realize that if you become too one-sided, left or right, you alienate over half the country. Mm-hmm. So the people that at the time felt that Kamala Harris was an inferior candidate to Trump, which, you know, most of the country agreed with, they made their point. He got elected. Now they're going to look at it more objectively and not just, you know, suck the MAGA D, like you like to say, but look at it as a more balanced perspective and criticize where there should be criticism and also praise where there should be praise.
16: Whether the skepticism from the manosphere turns into a full-on revolt, well, that's still up in the air. Julie Serkin, NBC News.
2: I
1: that's a non-story story. Those are clips from like the last 10 months. They put all of them together and they got like a minute piece.
2: I find myself, you know, on a side on most of those guys' sides. You know, where's the Epstein deal? Okay, you say it's a non-factor. Okay, I agree.
1: But they released 33,000 new pages of documents. They're getting ready to have another release. I saw Mike Johnson on the news this morning talking about it. The Speaker of the House, all they're doing is trying to redact the names of the victims, not even the names of the people, the Johns. So I just don't know what the big deal is. If there was something with Trump on it, it would already be out. There is no Trump list.
5: Exactly. This is like the Russia collusion crap.
1: It's the biggest non-story ever.
5: We're just going to keep saying Epstein, Epstein, Epstein, just like Russia collusion.
1: No. Epstein was a creep, and I feel sorry for everyone as victims, and I'm not saying that's a hoax by any means, by no means. I think what he did was horrible, and I'm interested in looking into the financial transactions and who are the people paying. It's all interesting. I think that should all go. I'm support it.
2: And I just was absolutely furious with how they handled the Jimmy Kimmel deal.
1: I agree with that 100%.
2: Absolutely furious.
1: I agree with that 100%.
2: Stay out of.
1: And I agree with what Theo Von just said. I wouldn't, you know, Theo's a comedian, and that little clip he said about deportation by, you know, that's out of context. We always talk about things that are in context. It's a joke. I wouldn't be cool with DHS using my joke to try to, like, enforce, you know, really tough immigration policies, right? Because that's not who he is. He's a comedian. So, yes, for him, I agree with what he did 100%. And I think he'll be happy with the government pulling it.
2: Hello.
0: Bubba.
2: Yeah.
0: King Rob 5-0 again. Hey, buddy. You mentioned a while ago the idea of maybe having somebody, an ex-police officer, come and conduct field sobriety tests on you guys.
2: Yeah.
0: I'm down.
2: Where do you live?
0: Well, I'm, you know, currently in St. Louis.
1: Let's
0: however,
1: bring Mr. Clean in.
0: I'm from Lakeland. Yeah, it's nothing for me to come back home and make a trip back home, and I can stop in and do what we need to do.
2: All right, my man. Well, let me get his information.
4: Okay.
2: And if he ever finds his way down here, maybe we'll do it. Hello.
6: I'm Louis 3, Michigan.
2: Hey, Louis 3, Michigan. Hey, how are you?
6: Hey, good. I know I'm a little bit late, but the whole Bad Bunny thing, what I've seen and heard, he's all for the left. It's their pawn to put up there to go against the government right now, to bring the minorities to rise up against all the deportation and actually trying to solve crime and put criminals behind bars. That's what I'm seeing and hearing.
2: All right. Appreciate your input. Thank you. Hello, you're on the air. Last call before I got to go to words.
7: Hey, I was just curious about Jay and Dan's view on Saudi Arabia and their sport washing, and they're doing comedy washing now, where they paid all those comedians to come over. One we just mentioned, or you just mentioned, Andrew Schultz, who, you know, like, women couldn't drive in Saudi Arabia until 2018, and they're over there acting like, oh, there's so much more freedom over here. Yeah, make a joke about a hacksaw and KBS and see what happens. It's insane. I just was curious if they had any thoughts
2: before,
7: on that.
2: Before Jay and Dan answers it, I'm all for, man, any sport that can get 5, 8, 10, 15 times more money than they would regularly get, whether it's on the comedic circuit or whether it's on the golf circuit or the F1 circuit. I'm all about free enterprise, and if Saudi Arabia wants to pay for it, I'm not going over to Saudi Arabia on a comedy tour because I support necessarily their religion or their way of life. But I know if they want to pay me the amount of money that nobody else would ever think about paying me, and I can make 10 times the amount that I would on a regular night, like Dave Chappelle or Kevin Hart, I'm going. I think we're putting too much. I mean, who cares? They got the money. They want American-based stuff. Let's give it to them.
5: I don't have a problem with that as long as they don't come back and then criticize us for things that are illegal in those countries. Does that make sense?
2: Yeah.
5: If you go over there, you make your money, and you want to sell your soul to perform for, you know, what we may consider to be a bad establishment, then don't come over here and lecture me afterwards.
1: Well, and Dan, on that point, Bill Burr was asked about this, and he said, well, there's more freedom over there than there is here. We only had two rules. We can't talk about religion or the royal family. Well,
2: Dan.
1: Well, religion and the royal family, it's all they talk about here is politics and religion. And so that takes care of half of your book of cards or a book of jokes.
2: Let me put it this way, Dan. Sir, thank you very much. Dan, if some, your excellence, wanted a set of Diacos, and he said, I'll pay you $100,000 and I'll fly you first class to bring your knowledge and expertise and put boobs on my woman, you would be, I mean, you come on. You'd do it.
5: But then I wouldn't be self-righteous on the way back.
2: I'm not asking you to.
5: When I got back. And that's what I'm asking them to do, is not be self-righteous about saying how they have better laws and the more freedom over there than we have over here. Right. Just recognize who you are. You sold your soul for money. And if you don't support that kind of establishment, then don't enable that establishment to give you money and help you.
2: I think we should come up with, I think maybe they got it down. We shouldn't talk about politics because we all hate it. I mean, like, it's the most polarizing thing ever. And none of us are in a position that we can ever talk to the opposing counsel in a respectful way. We may try to, but they want to take it that way. So that might be brilliant.
11: Comedy would be better without religion and speaking about the royal family or politics. It would be way better.
2: It would be. Mm-hmm. It would. It really would be. If you can say, listen, tell any joke you want, just don't talk about the royal family or politics.
11: And not because it's...
5: Then you have a Bugs Bunny cartoon.
11: Well, it doesn't have to be the edict from the top of the world. It's just someone common sense. I think that's what's probably funnier.
2: Because we all argue about that. That's what we all fight about. That's what all of our fights are about. Politics. Because we can no longer, as a nation, talk about them in a polite discord, or I don't agree with your stance discord, but I respect your stance and I understand your stance, and here's my stance and it's not the same as yours, but we can choose to disagree, but you're still my friend. No, that's not how it goes. It's that your stance sucks, you're wrong, and I hate you.
11: What do you think, Seth? Would you go do a show over there?
2: Oh, if they said, "Hey, Seth, yeah, we'll give you $300,000 to break cards in Saudi Arabia," Sammy's wearing a burqa. I'm telling you that right now.
3: Yeah, I mean, it's yes, they did just start letting women drive over there, and they're start getting some of their human rights and all that stuff. But I got to go get my money. You know, I'm not morally, I'm not morally torn over, you know, where it comes from.
2: You're a hired gun, man. Pay me. I'll say and do what you want.
5: So you're going to do a show from the Gaza Strip now?
2: He would. Because
5: I'll pay you?
11: He said, Danny.
2: Hold on.
5: Jesus. I'm taking it to the extreme. If it's just for money, would you do that?
3: Doing a show for who?
2: He would do a show.
5: Whomever. Paid.
2: He would do a show from the Gaza Strip. Doesn't mean you have to believe in what they believe, but just geographically, he could do a pro-Jewish show from the Gaza Strip if the Gaza Strip is secure as it's supposed to be. Okay. If the Gaza Strip is what they say the Gaza Strip's going to be, then any Jewish person should be able to walk down the Gaza Strip and feel safe, including spewing out their Jewish beliefs.
5: Yeah, they could ride their unicorn. Because it's going to be make-believe for that to even be reality. I just don't believe it.
2: Okay, I know. Unfortunately, we give you a radio show to spew some of that nonsense.
8: If you liked that segment, then you'll definitely like the new redesigned BubbaArmyHQ.com. We'll be back to the Bubba the Love Sponge show after this.

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1: Is Dan's deposition, Jay, part of the deposition you're doing today?
2: Yes.
1: Yes.
2: That's two different. I have one at 10:30 and one this afternoon.
1: So he's not doing both. He's doing one.
2: Yeah.
1: Or is he doing both?
2: No. No.
1: He looked like he didn't, like he wasn't comfortable. He doesn't look as good in a suit as he used to.
3: He said he does not like wearing suits.
1: And he used to wear them a lot more. What has changed, Jay, with your brother, you think?
2: I don't know. He doesn't like wearing a tie, he said. So I would prefer, if he's not going to wear a tie, then just don't wear one. Because you'll see me sometimes without a tie, but I don't have it loose and hanging out like that. I just think that looks sloppy. So I think that's what your problem is with him.
1: My problem was you look like you're getting ready to start your day with the way your tie position is. His looks like he just got done with work. He's loosened his tie. And he's getting ready to meet Jimmy Cleveland down at the bar for a few shots.
2: Yes,
1: you know what I'm saying.
2: Yes,
1: his is like a 5:55, 6:05 p.m. tie look, and yours is I'm getting ready to walk into court look.
2: So
1: yours is high and tight. It's riding high. Your button's good. Everything's good. His is like, God, I've had a long day. I got to get this tie off me, right?
2: 100%. He looks like, you know, Dan's pet peeve is if he sees guys in scrubs out at bars, you know, when he was a young guy. And so for me, that's my pet peeve, is if I see a guy out in their suit with their tie loosened like that, it's like, are you just screaming, hey, I've got a real job? Go home, take your suit off, and put on some regular clothes and stop posing.
1: Or was it that bad of a day that you just got your ass? It almost shows like either I just got my ass kicked.
2: Yeah.
1: And I just can't take the constriction around my neck that could normally make me look fashionable, but makes me look now. Listen,
2: leave it in the car.
1: It makes you look from fashionable to disheveled.
2: Yes.
1: Right.
2: Yes.
1: And so Danny, I hope Danny's not mad at me. It just looked like he was like, you know, a little uncomfortable today. This is big news, Lemmy. We were going to make it part of the clickbait, but I thought the Bad Bunny deal might have been a little bit bigger.
3: Yeah.
1: But Mark Sanchez, former quarterback in the NFL, Seth, he said he played like in, what, five teams? I think he was a number one. Was he number one overall for the Jets?
4: No. No, six.
1: But he was a top. He was first rounder, right?
4: Yes.
1: For the Jets.
3: Yeah, former great from the Bears.
1: And hold on, he was a Bear?
3: Of course, 1 year.
1: Was he a starter for the Bear?
3: No, I don't think he didn't take a snap.
1: Was it when Trubisky was there?
3: 2017?
1: Yeah.
3: I think it's when it was,
1: when they were just high on Trubisky, when they thought Trubisky was going to be the next, you know, whatever. But anyway, former, and he was a, and then after the Jets, I think it's safe to say he was just like a journeyman, right? Kind of like that.
3: Eagles, second. Broncos, yeah, Cowboys, Bears, Redskins.
2: That's journeyman.
1: Yeah. Former NFL quarterback, but nonetheless, Lemmy, as a journeyman, you can put in 10, 12 years.
3: Yeah, he put in nine.
1: Nine. I think Ty J said you're vested after three.
2: Mm.
1: After 3 years, you're vested, I think. And then from there, your pension just gets larger and larger. Didn't they say that OJ was making like nine or ten thousand a month on his NFL pension? And I wonder if it has everything to do with what you paid into it. Like, you know, does a Brett Favre or a Peyton Manning, you know, who were at, you know, the highest, some of the highest paid players during their time. You know, I wonder are their pensions the same as Tony Mandrich, you know, who spent 5 years in the league and, you know, only had one big contract. I mean, I wonder if it's what you pay in is what you get back.
2: It's not equal for everybody. You're right.
1: So, yeah. So like a guy that makes $1.5 million a year, Jay, his pension's not going to be the same as a guy that makes $19 million.
2: No, and a guy that retires who played in 2020 is going to get a much bigger pension than a guy who retired in 2000. Just salaries and what was, you know, the pay structure at the time.
1: Former NFL quarterback, and he's a current Fox analyst. Now, I don't know if this ends up cooking his goose with Fox. Because aren't they saying it might be his fault? And it's a pretty big deal.
4: He got arrested.
1: Yeah. Mark Sanchez was stabbed in Indianapolis and is in the hospital in stable condition Fox announced Sanchez was in Indy to call the Sunday Raiders-Colts game. This happened, I think, Saturday night, and he was pulled off the announcement team, you know, obviously.

0: you know, downtown, the Lucas Field, where the Colts, Lucas Oil Field, that's where the Colts play. It's right in the middle of downtown. It's on the fringe of downtown, hooked on to the Indianapolis Convention Center. And then, it, you know, the Gaines, is it Gainbridge Fieldhouse where the Pacers and the Fever play? I think so. That's literally only like 3 blocks, maybe 4 blocks from where the Colts play. And then there's all these, you know, kind of upper end restaurants and a ton of hotel rooms. But like downtown Indy is kind of rough with some, they got some homeless people. They got,
1: well, he tried to break into like a guy's car that was like 60 years old or something.
2: Oh, this truck. It was the truck.
1: Yeah.
0: All right. I've got, so I'm just telling details. You, like, the hotel that these, they put these guys up at, there's some rough homeless people that roll around downtown Indy. Now, that just has nothing to play into what's going on here.
1: No, I think Sanchez was the rough homeless person roaming around Indy. Yeah.
3: Morning, former New York Jets quarterback Mark Sanchez is facing misdemeanor charges after an alleged drunken fight with a truck driver.
4: I'll be following the medic to Eskenazi. Patient's critical right now.
3: Police say Sanchez approached a 69-year-old truck driver in the loading dock of a downtown Indianapolis hotel. The driver told police Sanchez smelled of alcohol and his speech was slurred. Court records say Sanchez climbed into the truck and prevented the driver from calling for help.
0: Now, like, what would even ask, like, what would cause Sanchez to do that?
5: He didn't like where the truck was parked, according to an article I'm reading.
2: Yeah, he parked in a loading dock and he said he wasn't allowed to.
3: Before there was a fight and Sanchez shoved the driver, Sanchez ended up pepper sprayed and stabbed multiple times after the driver told police he thought to himself, this guy's trying to kill me.
0: So just think, man, those truck drivers in downtown Indy. And which, by the way, Lummy, this guy was the kind, his job was to get all of the oil from the kitchen.
2: Yes.
0: The used oil that they use to fry French fries and stuff like that. They have a service that comes by late at night and takes your used oil from you because you have brand new oil that you've bought from your food purveyor. But the used oil needs to be collected, and that's what this guy did. And, you know, I'm assuming that he worked late at night, and you're in the alleys of Indianapolis, and, you know, usually in the alleys of any big town, there's some shady stuff going on in the alleys. And so this guy's probably had problems with homeless people and stuff like that. So he had a knife and pepper spray ready to go when Sanchez wanted to get a little cute.
6: This is a situation that didn't need to happen and should not have happened. The allegations involved here involve a 38-year-old former professional athlete.
0: Oh, with the Bears hat on, too. Yeah.
6: Coming involved in a physical confrontation with a 69-year-old man who is just attempting to do his job.
3: Sanchez, who played 8 seasons in the NFL, was in Indianapolis to be part of the broadcast team for Sunday's Colts-Raiders game.
7: Mark Sanchez was involved in an incident that, to be honest, we're all still trying to wrap our heads around. At this time, our thoughts and prayers are with Mark, his family, and all those involved.
0: And you probably will never see him back on the airwaves.
3: Sanchez is now charged with battery, unlawful entry to a motor vehicle, and public intoxication, and he's tentatively set to appear in court tomorrow.
8: Maybe we'll get some more answers then. All right.
0: Yeah.
1: Let me watch. Damn, that's embarrassing. What a way to get fired on a work trip.
0: way to be on a work trip and just get, because, you know, Seth, he was not, you don't make those decisions being stoned, just, you know, not being drunk. Like, if you're just straight sober and you're just coming back from dinner with the fellas, you know, you're completely 100% drunk in order to be messing with the guy that's collecting the French fry oil, right?
1: I do other things. I don't drink at all, but I don't understand how these guys that have been drinking for their whole lives, all of a sudden, you know, it starts to get the best of them and they start to try to, you know, pull guys out of trucks. I don't know how you make that turn.
0: Yeah, exactly. Like, how do you make that connection from being, you know, a former 10-year veteran of the NFL to, you know, being a Fox broadcaster, which is a pretty damn good gig.
5: It's got to be.
0: I mean, I got to think that, the Rondé Barbers and the Mark Sanchez's, yeah. I got to think that they make, I heard that not like Aikman or, you know, Buck or Romo.
1: Al Michaels, Collinsworth.
0: Yeah, that's a whole, but I heard just like the ancillary guys that they make like $1 million.
2: He's making, supposedly it says here, $8 million a year.

0: $8 million a year.
1: As a color analyst for Fox Sports.
2: More than he made in his...
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1: Stabbed in the face.
4: Oh, this guy got stabbed?
0: Yes.
2: Is that him?
0: Oh,
2: my
0: guy
2: God.
0: Got,
2: look at that.
0: The grease truck driver was picking up cooking oil when the attack happened Saturday night.
2: So here's why he's going to get in trouble. Because apparently, according to the story I'm reading, the guy pepper sprayed him, and it worked at first, and then Sanchez wiped his eyes off and then continued to attack him, which is when he stabbed him. Allegedly. Yeah. And so if that's the situation, he's literally trying to use self-defense. First I pepper spray him, non-lethal method. Now he's coming at me. I have a knife and I'm trying to protect myself. And then he takes a knife and slashes my face.
0: Yeah.
2: Whoa. How could that be a misdemeanor? That dude's face looks like a felony. They said he was arrested for a misdemeanor.
0: That's a country song. Your face looks like a felony. Your face looks like a felony. Now, how would your Chicago Police Department, I'm sure you have a chief who answers to the mayor, and that's how, you know, and hands the orders on down to the guys on the streets. But, you know, I think Trump has some Border Patrol and some ICE in the streets of Chicago trying to clean it up as well. And it looks like now the city police and the ICE agents are at each other's throat, where they won't help each other.
1: Real quick, on the Mark Sanchez thing, what I found out is the reason he did not like the guy parking there is because he was doing wind sprints in the alley and the guy was blocking his wind sprints.
0: What?
1: Yes.
0: He
1: was doing wind sprints
2: drunk
1: in the alley.
2: Wind sprints?
1: Yeah.
0: So he had like a track suit or some kind of, and he's trying to stay in chill. And this was literally like at 10 o'clock at night, wasn't it?
1: Yeah, it was at night. Yeah,
2: 12:30, I think.
1: And the guy, I guess when he parked, he blocked Mark Sanchez's
0: wind
1: track.
0: Sprint.
1: Yeah, his wind sprint track.
4: CTE.
0: Yeah.
2: That's
0: Seth,
2: the proof
0: honestly,
2: of it, Seth.
0: If I'm his lawyer, that's my first defense.
4: The guy that went in and shot up the NFL building, I believe in New York a few months ago, he had CTE and he only played through high school football.
1: Yeah.
4: So I think it's not just going to be guys that were banging their heads together for 20 years. It's going to be, you know, people popping up all over the place. And I don't know, man, this is a really, really, really stupid thing to do when you get drunk, is to go start a fight with a guy, you know, 69-year-old who's doing a job in the middle of the night.
0: Usually when you're drunk, you don't have all that energy to go out there and do wind sprints, right? Like, you're like, I'm drunk. I want to lay in bed and watch TV and masturbate or do other cool stuff. I'm not going out there in the middle of the grimy-ass alleyways of Indianapolis.
4: He could have been on a few bumskis, too. I mean,
0: yeah,
4: who knows?
0: Probably a couple bumskis, yeah. You know he's got a couple bumskis in you if you're wanting out, you know, got all that energy you're trying to blow off. Let me go do some wind sprint. Wow. So what, you know, what happens here? Chicago police ordered to ignore Border Patrol agents plea for help while surrounded by an angry mob. So these ICE agents or Border Patrol agents are in Chicago trying to round up illegal immigrants. And when these illegal immigrants like form like a little flash mob or something around them, they can't call for backup. Because the Chicago Police Department's been told we're not backing them up. It's kind of crappy.
1: Yeah.
5: So erupted in controversy after chilling dispatch audio revealed that local police were ordered not to assist federal agents when they were surrounded by a mob of protesters.
2: Is she AI?
0: I think so. AI is so good now. But yeah, she's AI. So what a Chicago news station will do, Jay, is they'll get the story and then they'll write it and have footage, you know, different background footage, but then they'll have an AI woman act like she's an anchor and you wouldn't know the difference.
5: Message from the chief of patrol, clear everybody out. We're not responding over there.
0: I'm working on AI and Seth here. You know, I'm trying to, I got Seth almost dialed in.
5: It started when
0: Seth will be full-blown AI by February.
2: AI Seth.
5: Border Patrol agents conducting a
0: I mean, Seth could be AI right now. You don't even know.
2: Wouldn't that be amazing? Instead of ask Siri, ask Seth.
5: Teen patrol on Chicago's
2: south side.
5: Hey, Seth,
2: can you give me a reservation? No.
4: Oh, yes. No. Just please PayPal $50 and
0: to me,
4: I will find you a spot.
0: For my fee. Here we go.
5: Found themselves boxed in by 10 vehicles and faced aggressive protests. They were rammed, trapped, and under a withering assault of threats. One woman, armed with a semi-automatic weapon, allegedly attempted to drive into the agents. In response, law enforcement fired defensive shots. Inside the control room, federal agents' pleas crackled over the radio, calling for backup. Chicago officers were already moving to respond. Then came the order. Stand down. Per the chief of patrol, no units will respond to this location. Even as chaos unfolded, those internal messages held firm. The Chicago Police Department later pushed back, claiming they did respond to maintain traffic control and public safety. But that version contradicts internal memos and...
0: Again, remember what we're talking about? Let's just not talk about politics. Because this is politics. As much of a story as this is, everything to do with being politically motivated. Why the Chicago cops are ordered to stand down to help their brethren of Leo and the ICE and or, you know, Border Patrol agencies round up illegal immigrants when they get a little bit too in the weeds where they got some, you know, some stuff starting to happen and they need some backup. The head of patrol said, stand down.
5: Dispatch logs that point to a leadership decision to withhold support, even when officers were en route. For many, what happened speaks volumes. It's a vivid example of a city caught between sheltering immigrants under sanctuary policies and facing federal enforcement on the ground. This standoff is not just physical, it's symbolic. Local leadership, federal agents, protesters, all now locked in a confrontation over authority, safety, and responsibility. While no police officers were seriously injured, over a dozen protesters were arrested in the wave of unrest. Homeland Security leaders have denounced the incident as a brazen assault on law enforcement. In turn, federal reinforcements are being deployed to stabilize the situation.
0: But I don't care anymore. If you're on the federal level, just send more guys. Know that, you know, the amount of guys you sent for Chicago didn't work, and you shouldn't have to rely on local. You know the areas where you're going to get backup, and you certainly know the areas that are not going to. You're not going to get backup anywhere in California. You're not going to get backup anywhere in Illinois. You're not going to get backup anywhere in, New York, New Jersey, any of that deal. So just know that you need that many more federal agents, so you don't need their backup.
2: You know, this is one of those like 80-20 issues again. I think if you ask any reasonable person and you say, if federal agents are surrounded by a mob of people who are armed and are ramming vehicles in them, should the local police cooperate and help their national brothers in arms? Of course. Why would the local police department not help the federal police? It makes no sense whatsoever.
0: And then the other side of the argument would be, though, the blue side of the argument would be, well, you know what? The feds shouldn't be in this particular city that's ran by a Democratic leader and doesn't want them in the city.
2: Right.
0: And then, you know, you would say, yeah, but federal law states, you know, that boom. And now we're back to talking politics.
2: They're defending federal buildings. But that's what I'm saying is, again, if they're not even out. They're out. They're in front of the ICE building, literally, you know, Molotov cocktails and all kinds of fireworks. And I mean, what they're doing in Portland is absolutely insane. And so to say there's no problem or that we shouldn't help the federal government enforce immigration, at a minimum, can they not like defend their own ICE buildings? We had an ICE agent shot we had people killed 2 weeks ago when an ICE facility was shot up by somebody who was anti-ICE. And so all I'm saying is, it seems
0: that
2: like a common sense. Yeah, it seems like a common sense thing that
0: a woman
2: federal
0: here.
2: And local enforcement should cooperate.
0: Woman shot after allegedly attempted to hit ICE agents.
2: And she had a gun.
6: Chicago Southwest side, federal agents opened fire on a woman, a U.S. citizen, critically wounding her. She took off and drove to a nearby business. WGN's Courtney Spinelli picks up the story.
2: That's the way they say, woman shot.
0: No.
2: Yeah, woman shot after allegedly attempting to hit ICE agents.
0: No, you forgot. They threw in a U.S. citizen to make it worse. It doesn't matter what you are. If you're shooting at the police or law enforcement, whether you're illegal, whether you're an American, whether you're Cuban, whether you're Hispanic, whether you're white, whether you're black, whether you're fat, whether you're tall, the minute that you decide to shoot into, you know, a law enforcement agency or person, all bets are off. I don't care what you are. It doesn't matter what you are, Republican, Democrat, legal, illegal, you are going to probably be killed.
7: No fear. ICE has no business here.
0: Oh, there you go. Hold on.
1: Oh, wow.
0: This is your protesters right here.
1: Wow.
7: ICE has no business here.
8: Protesters shouting at federal agents near 35th in California in Chicago's Brighton Park neighborhood Saturday.
9: Come get me. Come on.
8: It became the site of a large federal presence.
0: Yeah, this guy's a Johnny Tough guy right here.
8: Became the site of a large.
0: Come get me.
8: Saturday.
9: Come get me. Come on.
8: It became the site of a large federal presence after a woman drove there in this SUV, arriving with multiple gunshot wounds. According to workers at the truck repair shop, the woman came in bleeding profusely. Several workers and a customer say they tried to stop the bleeding and called 911. As federal agents investigated, the crowd across the road yelling at them to leave, at one point crossing over.
10: They're treating our community like it's a war zone. They're creating that, not us.
11: We're getting a ticket of shots fired at 3900 Kedzie.
8: According to the Department of Homeland Security, Border Patrol agents were near 39th and Kedzie when they were rammed by vehicles and boxed in by 10 cars.
2: Bubba, in Florida, you can't even block a road. See how the protesters are blocking roads and they're blocking police's access, the police and ICE's access in and out of places? In Florida, you go to jail for that.
8: Got out, they say an armed U.S. citizen who sources say is a CCL holder tried to run them over, forcing the officers to fire. A DHS spokesperson claims the woman was already under CBP watch for allegedly doxing agents online. The violence and dehumanization of these men and women who are simply enforcing the law must stop, Assistant Secretary Tricia McLaughlin said. Meantime, protests continued through much of the afternoon near the scene of the shooting. That video from the Citizen app shows agents surrounding a vehicle Elizabeth Ruiz says her son, a U.S. citizen, was driving to pick up friends in before he was detained.
12: He called me and said immigration was there and there was a lot of beeping. There was a lot of things going on. I said, move on to the side.
8: Ruiz claims her son's SUV was hit and he drove into the lot of this gas station. She says this happened when she went there to help him.
12: I said, let's get the hell out of here. When one of the immigration officers just grabbed him from his arm viciously and arrested him.
8: Chicago police standing in a line between protesters and federal agents called off shortly after. Though they weren't there to assist with immigration efforts, some protesters still questioned whose side they were on. On the other side of the scene, tear gas deployed and at least one person taken down as protesters and federal agents went.
0: I've seen enough. Looks like a South Park episode to me. It really is. We've turned into South Park. It's a joke. Lummy, when we come back, let's. Is this the Mark Sanchez deal?
1: Yeah.
0: Yeah, we've already handled all that. Does he get fired? I bet he does.
1: Oh, yeah.
0: He's done. Absolutely done.
4: Yeah, they threw Brady Quinn in there. I mean, there's a million other quarterbacks that they can find to, you know, cover the F games on Sunday.
13: You want a deep dive into the Bubba the Love Sponge show from the past? 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We'll be back after these words.

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1: Me, Lummy, and Seth will do the Monday after show. This was something I was going to actually cover on Friday, and I'm saying I don't believe it. Not
2: really?
1: For 1 minute that police officers aren't going to go further in investigating. If they pull you over and they smell weed, according to a new law on an appeals court that upheld some type of ruling, Florida appeals court says law enforcement can't search cars just based on smelling weed. Bull crap.
2: Well, you know how you get around that?
1: How?
2: They had red bloodshot eyes, and I smelled weed. This says you can't do it only on the smell of marijuana.
1: Yeah.
2: That's silly. I mean, it's, come on.
3: Go to the website.
1: I mean, I'm just like.
2: You're 100% right.
1: Bull crap. That, a cop will, he will be salivating, like.
2: Salivating.
1: Salivating like when you offer your dog a treat.
4: Could upend a major tactic for law enforcement to find potential crimes.
5: Appellate judges now say the smell of marijuana is not enough on its own to search anyone's car.
1: Oh, bull crap.
5: For illegal drugs and firearms.
4: Criminal justice advocates praise this ruling, but as 10 Tampa Bay News reporter Chris Hurst explains, the legal battle is far from over.
6: Finally, some judges got it.
1: Harry Cantrell.
6: Right. Mm.
7: It's a case that started in Hillsborough County. Daryl Williams was on probation and riding passenger in a car when a deputy pulled it over for not making a complete stop. The deputy then said he smelled marijuana.
8: I've handled many cases where a search was deemed lawful based solely on the smell of marijuana.
7: They found marijuana and other drugs, and Williams was sent back to prison. But on appeal to Tampa Bay's second district, judges overturned his conviction, saying for pot, its mere odor can no longer establish that it is immediately apparent that the substance is contraband.
1: So is it fruit of a poisonous tree, Jay? So yep. Whatever they got after the reason why they searched the vehicle is for the smell of marijuana. Everything they found in that search is now thrown out.
2: Yep.
1: Because the fruits of, again.
7: Because it could be legally prescribed.
2: Exactly.
8: If they're lawfully able to transport it, it shouldn't be the basis alone to be able to actually effectuate a search on a vehicle.
2: So, like, for example, if Seth was driving and he's got a medicinal card and they smelled the smell of marijuana, they can't just say, hey, I'm going to search your car. And that's not allowed. You're allowed to have your, there's a medical reason. It's not contraband any longer in Florida.
1: What if you don't have a card?
2: You're screwed. I must say,
9: yeah. Yeah, we shouldn't take these tools away from law enforcement. We should give them the ability to find things that are illegal.
8: It's asking law enforcement, it's like, hey, we need a bit more. We're not asking for too much. The court is saying plain smell is not enough.
2: Right.
8: And by doing so, it's like, okay, based on your training experience, what else do you have?
7: But the case now goes to the Florida Supreme Court, which could reverse the ruling. Still, medical marijuana and legalization advocates think it'll hold up.
6: I have confidence that the court itself will follow the rules of the law and they'll understand the jurisprudence behind it.
7: Chris Hurst, 10 Tampa Bay News.
4: Now, while the Florida Supreme Court will still weigh in next, it's possible the U.S. Supreme Court may ultimately make the final decision. I did look up some marijuana laws across the United States currently.
1: You did?
4: Every state except Idaho, Nebraska, and Kansas allow some kind of cannabis use. 24 of those states also allow or regulate recreational.
1: Hold on. Indiana, they got medical only?
2: Really?
1: I didn't know that. Indiana passed medical.
4: All use of cannabis. 14 have passed laws legalizing medical use only, while 9 limit use to CBD low THC products for medical conditions.
1: So are these none? The dark ones were none, Lummy?
10: Yeah, low THC like three product. Of them.
1: Yeah. Yeah. It's what? Idaho.
10: And Nebraska.
1: Nebraska and Oklahoma.
11: I don't see how it didn't say Indiana has a...
1: I don't think, I think they're wrong. I don't think Indiana's allows it at all. They're the worst. Jay, I'll walk you out. Good luck.
2: Thank you.
1: Lummy and Seth, we'll see you in about 15.
11: Sounds good.
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1: Do you think some of the older gay people should teach some of the younger gay people the ways?
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4: 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I can leave my mower out at night.
2: Hey, hold on. 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
4: That guy won't steal my mower. 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

0: September 18th. The Bubba the Love Sponge Show. Brian, the babyface of Matroni, our scheduled and always Thursday guest. Going through a tough time right now. So his best friend on the show. Really, I think I'm his best friend. We have the longest tenure, but I'm not going to try to step on Seth's best friend toes. They've become the closest. Brian is here today, and Seth offered him some of our cheapy promotional glasses that are like they cost us like 4 cents.
1: The only person here who invites me to anything is Lummy, so I would say he's my best friend.
0: Well, that's true. But in full disclosure, we have a couple sad situations with regards to people on the show, and that is one, Seth's father, Larry, is going through a little bit of a situation, a little skin cancer, may have gotten into his lymph nodes, that they're further exploring that today. I think he's and I'm not trying to get too much in your business, Seth, but I think that your dad is at the hospital today for tests.
2: Yes.
0: Yes. And then Brian actually has to leave early today, about 8:15, because his mother has a really bad a heart situation, not good.
1: Yeah, she had a pleural effusion that had to be drained, so her right lung, the pleural space in her right lung was filling with fluid, which is a sign of congestive heart failure. She had swelling in her feet and her legs, and she's been on Imbruvica, which is a cancer medication for her leukemia, marginal zone lymphoma, since January of 2022. And those, it's like a low dose chemo, essentially, that you take in the form of a pill every day, which has been very effective in controlling her cancer. But unfortunately, it can wreak havoc on the heart.
0: On your heart.
1: Yeah. So,
0: anyway, just to cut you off real fast and then let you pick it back up, but I want you to pick it up a little bit more fashionable than you are now.
1: And what are you talking about?
0: And then Seth offered you some of our Bubba Army promo glasses, which is what they're just cheapies, and we hand them out at events, and they're not really very, they're just, you know.
2: I was just trying to lift the spirits.
1: They're great for kids.
0: Well, here's the deal. They're great for, like, if you're going to the Rays game.
2: You have a kid head.
0: If you're going to the Rays game Sunday at 1 o'clock on a 90-degree day, and you forgot your regular sunglasses, and you needed something to, you know, for the day, they're day glasses.
3: Yeah.
0: So I wanted to offer you, Brian, and some Dion. You know, he has his own the blenders. You know, Dion's got his own.
1: Oh yeah, blenders are great sunglasses.
0: So I'd like, if you'd like to, maybe Seth hand these down to Brian if he's gonna. If he's
2: wow,
0: please be very careful with them, as I've never worn them.
3: Oh, wow.
0: And I'm saying, like, you know, and I know Seth gave them to you because you might shed a tear, or, you know, just you might get emotional today talking about your mom. So he wanted to give you some sunglasses, and I'm like, if we're going to give you sunglasses, we might as well give you some ones that you Ooh. Actually make a statement in.
1: Yeah.
0: And let's see, instead of the 45-cent promo Willies, get you something that you know, is seen on the sideline of the Colorado Buffaloes every weekend. And put these bad boys on and
2: wow,
0: see.
2: Wow, what a sex pot.
0: Oh,
2: wow.
0: There you go.
3: Wow.
1: These fit like a glove,
0: yeah.
1: Too, man.
0: You might want to use those when you're playing poker in Vegas. You
1: I
0: know
1: can
0: what I'm
1: leave
0: saying?
1: These out in my front lawn and my queer neighbors won't touch them.
0: Yeah. My queer neighbor and my lawnmower.
1: You know what you need to get you? You need to get you a queer neighbor. They keep their house nice and they don't steal your stuff.
0: So when you're done with your sunglass gimmick, just put them back in the in the protective cover.
1: Oh, and these aren't for me.
0: Oh, no.
1: Oh.
2: I thought they were going to give them to you.
0: No. Uh-uh.
2: Who wants to try on sunglasses?
1: When are you ever going to wear these, Bubba?
0: Listen.
1: When are you ever wearing
0: Brian,
1: them?
0: Brian, they were gifted to me by Dion, and I'd like to keep them, and I'm just offering them to you. In
1: what
0: case
1: are you going to keep them in a little box, like stuff from Dion?
0: You know what? I try to be generous and offer you something.
3: you're
0: even a dick.
3: Yeah.
2: He offered you the chance to put those on.
0: You're even a dick.
1: I got to model these so you can thank Dion.
0: While
1: Let me cut that tape for
0: while
1: me,
0: you're
1: too.
0: On the air, I want you to look better than having some cheap-ass sunglasses on, so I offer you my blenders, offer them to you, to wear for the 2 hours and 15 minutes that you're going to be part of the show, and you have the uncanny ability of turning it around and being a dick.
1: I'm sorry, man.
0: I mean, Jesus, it's give just... them back if you're going to be a... and put the cheaps back on, or just cry, and we can see you cry.
1: I wasn't going to cry. Seth gave them to me for support. There will be tears coming up here in the near future, but today we get the news. On just what the outlook is. So,
0: all right, so today is kind of more the diagnostic portion of it. I think that's
1: done yesterday, like a lot of the tests. They're probably going to run some more, but they drained her lungs, so I want to get there and see how she's feeling, because she was real lethargic and
0: she
1: not
0: probably
1: doing well.
0: If they drained her lungs, I've known, like, Sam Simon was going through a situation where every 21 days or something, before he died, in the last year of his life, he had to get his lungs drained once a month.
1: He was having kidney failure, right?
0: Right.
1: It can happen with kidney failure.
0: Right.
1: Too.
0: And, but he would, I would talk to him, and as he got closer to that 3 week mark where he was ready for a lung draining, I guess draining your lungs are brutal. It's brutal.
1: Well, you got to go to the hospital to do it. They numb you up, and then they stick a needle in there into the pleural space and drain out the fluid.
0: And so, they would get Sam would show me pictures of these syringes, and it looks like milky white, yellow kind of deal. But as much as he hated it, and he said it was painful, he felt so much better, for those 2 weeks, that you still have, empty lungs. You feel so much better. I guess it's such a huge burden lifted off to you when after you've gotten them drained. So I think you're going to probably go see your mom, and they've already drained them. She probably is going to be feeling pretty good.
1: Yeah, I'm hoping. And she finally get a good night's sleep, but we'll see. We'll see now, what she's doing. Now they what they do sometimes now, Bubba, is if somebody has recurring pleural effusion, they will set up a catheter port.
0: Oh.
1: And literally at home, you can drain it yourself into a bottle.
0: Oh, okay. So they kind of pre-pipe you.
1: If it becomes a recurring thing, right. That way you're not having to go into the hospital.
0: So they put a PICC line or something, or a pipeline, so to speak, that's got an on-off valve.
1: Yep.
0: And you just literally, maybe go over the toilet or, wherever.
1: Into a bottle or whatever.
0: Yeah,
1: and drain it.
0: Two liter bottle, whatever, and then you drain yourself and then you're done.
1: Yeah, they took 20 ounces out of her lung yesterday. Oh. But get this. That's considered the low level moderate.
0: Oh, yeah, that's little. I mean, so
1: there are people
0: that do 2 liter bottles.
1: They've done the most they've ever recorded, 4 liters. Out of some
0: So that's 2 2-liter bottles.
1: Imagine that being fluid around your lungs.
0: And they
1: lung.
0: Say when you got fluid in your lungs, it's like you're drowning.
1: Yeah,
0: they say that you got like you're literally drowning. That's kind of the feeling that you have. You're gasping
1: you can't,
0: for
1: yeah,
0: air.
1: You can't breathe. You can't breathe. You're
0: and it's
1: suffocating
0: like you're underwater.
1: Sure.
0: It's unbelievable.
1: Yeah, it's pretty crazy. I really hadn't been an expert on pleural effusions until yesterday.
0: So what, if you go there today, they're doing tests. They did tests all day yesterday. Now, are they going to present to you, the son and the family, now where we go from here? Okay, so we did these tests, and we have a game plan. And are they going to lay out the game plan for the family today?
1: I don't know if we're that far down the road yet. They're going to give us the preliminary, because they have not. I don't know if that they did the echocardiogram yet, and that's going to be important. Well, I think they did do it. So what the big number that we need, and the most vital number when you have congestive heart failure, is what is the patient's ejection fraction, which is how much of the blood is moving through the heart with each beep, with each beat, I think.
0: Volume wise?
1: Yeah. So right. You want to be above.
0: So almost kind of for lack of a better term, because I'm a gearhead, almost what your oil pressure is.
1: Yeah. kind of
0: like the pressure of which your heart is pushing the blood through the whole system.
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1: Blood cells, and it crowds out in the space of the blood the area for red blood cells, which is what carries oxygen.
0: And I have too many of those.
1: Right.
0: Too bad I'm not your mom. I could give your wife, I'm give your mom some of mine. I'd be like, listen, what's your mom's first name?
1: Sue.
0: Sue, I have to go in and they take my red blood cells out because I got too many. So how about I just, you know, you come with me, we'll pipe them right into you, honey.
1: Yeah, yeah. So,
0: but you know, in the overall scheme of things, as far as medicine and operations and things like that, double red blood cells are the most valuable form of blood there is, because that's the blood that carries the oxygen. So mostly in surgery is where double red blood cells are used, when a person's lost blood and they need to heal. It helps you. I've been told the double red blood cells are the most important portion of the blood compared to the plasma and then the whole blood and things like that. The double red blood cells are what you need.
1: Well, the whole blood obviously helps people who have had massive blood loss. I don't know what they do with when you have all the red blood cells.
0: So
1: just
0: if
1: by
0: she
1: themselves.
0: Pumps above, if her oil pressure is today above 35, then she can just continue treatments and, you know, stay on course.
1: I don't know what the outcome's going to be with that. As far as the oncologist has to come in as well. I'm very happy because I've been begging my parents to get second opinions on everything forever. I don't know what it is with old people and not wanting to go to the doctor.
0: No, they get stuck on their one, you know, their
1: I like Dr. McGillicuddy, and that's the only one. You know,
0: you
1: know,
0: Dr. McGillicuddy's about as old as they are and misdiagnosed her three times.
1: But it's not even just that. It's like sometimes just getting a second set of eyes in there, you know, when you're looking at the same picture every single day, you start to lose the details, right? Because the picture just you're too familiar with it. And so getting a second set of eyes in there, so her oncologist doesn't have privileges at the hospital that she's at now, so she's gonna get a new oncologist to come in and kind of review everything. And so I'm happy for that, at least.
0: And by 8:15 you leave today, get there by what, like 8:45?
1: 8:30, yeah, it's right, it's the closest hospital to the studio,
0: right? Okay. And so, you know, good, by the way, good luck on that. And
1: thank you.
0: And I hope the news is that her oil pressure is above 35 and she can continue her cancer treatment and you know, you get a few more years with you. That's probably what you're kind of hoping for, right?
1: Yeah, that'd be a best case scenario. Worst case scenario is, you know, it's way below 35 and she's got, you know, days and weeks. You know, best case scenario.
0: Could that be a scenario?
1: Oh, absolutely. Yeah. Yeah, that's something that could happen.
0: And then the best case is she's pumping 45. And
1: 55%. And we're going to send her home, you know, do this, this, and this. But we're going to have to, you know, they still may have to take her off the cancer medication at that point. If they determine that's what's damaging her heart.
0: And then at that point,
1: it's probably, you know, 6 months to a year.
0: No, cancer will get her, but it's not going to be. You know,
1: it could swiftly be 6 months to a year at that point.
0: So Seth, and then your father, Larry.
4: Yeah, yeah, he's going through some stuff at Moffitt. I don't really want to get too far into it at all. But
0: no, I appreciate
4: the people that are thinking about him.
0: With regards to Seth's dad, they're more in the exploratory. I'm not going to get into it as well. Brian's mom's a little further down the diagnostic line as far as what's been, you know, Larry's still in the, you know, kind of the exploratory deal. And so Seth will be thinking about his father today as he's getting some. I think today's a test day, is it not? They're going to run.
4: Yeah, they got it. Yeah, they need to see a few things about where it's gone.
0: Right. So, you know, there could be some good news in that. I mean, right? I mean, there could be
4: absolutely.
0: Some. There could be some like, hey, listen, it's contained to this area. It's not spread, and we're going to go get it.
4: We just pretty much wanted to let you guys know why we won't be doing a blizzard today. We do know that we are pussies for caring about our parents. We understand that, and we will wear that when we do the show next week for you guys.
0: Maybe even open up with, you know, last week we were pussies.
4: Yes.
0: But this week we're a little bit more tougher. We took some testosterone shots. And speaking of which, how's the back patch of your back? Is it healing? Will you send me a memo and you can start lifting heavy stuff again?
5: Whatever you need.
0: No, I mean, I you know.
4: Can I just say?
0: Don't say that because you said that, and I asked you to show up and help me move some stuff on Saturday, and you were on a no lifting regimen, and I wasn't told that till you got to the location, and then I sent you home. So, you know, don't.
5: I'm good. I was going to load some bags for you today.
0: By the way, Lummy, we sold.
5: Really?
0: Sold out again.
5: Wow.
0: Sold out again on the Bubba retractable knives. Sold out again.
5: Babyface, do you have one?
0: What's that?
5: I was asking if Babyface has one.
0: I don't think he wants one.
1: I'm good on that.
5: Okay, I'm sorry.
1: I don't want anything that I could potentially forget is on me at the airport.
0: Well,
1: just get a full cavity search from TSA.
4: Bubba, I want to know. I don't know if this has been an off-air thing or an on-air thing about your pretzels and how you need pretzels and everything. And
0: no,
4: how
0: I don't need them. But, Lummy and Macho Man started this pretzel gimmick, and I kind of jumped in on it where they always had these little bags of pretzels, a big bag of Snyder sticks.
6: Like here, I'll show you.
4: Yeah, yeah.
0: They're just like the little sticks.
4: Yeah.
0: And they're not flavored,
4: nope.
0: And they're not garlic infused or anything like that. They're just the standard, you know, like what you'd eat like while you're drinking some beer or something.
4: Right. Well, Lummy brought you pretzels today because you were out of pretzels. Everybody needed pretzels. G needed pretzels. And so Lummy brought a whole box today.
1: What a guy, man. That was so kind of you.
4: And it had four flavors, okay?
1: Oh, my goodness. So variety pack.
4: So he brings those up there, and Bubba goes, oh, I don't like these.
0: No, I ate them, and I like, ew, there's too much garlic on them. I just want plain Snyder, plain sticks.
4: Lummy looked like he saw his dog shot right in front of him when Bubba goes, I don't like these, take the rest away.
5: Well, I went to Costco, and that's all. I went to go get, like, you know, a 10-pound bag of pretzels, and all they had was those dots.
1: Those don't, they're dots. And they're phenomenal.
0: They're
1: the greatest pretzels ever made, yeah. And they're not cheap. So Lummy got you gourmet pretzels,
0: on,
1: Bubba.
0: Hold on.
4: Lummy walks out and he goes, I guess Macho will eat them.
0: Hold on. Everybody needs to hold on. This is another example of everybody trying to make me look bad. I when I started eating some of their pretzels, because this pretzel gimmick started out as a Lummy and Macho Man deal, and then I kind of double-dutched in and started taking some of their pretzels. I only ask for... like this little amount here will last me for the entire show, because you can't eat them. And you got to give yourself about a minute before we come back to from the network to get it completely out of your, because pretzels are sticky. So you got to wash them down and at least have a minute to get it out, you know, because you'll have pretzel paste mouth. So I about a month ago started saying, hey, Lummy, can I have some of your pretzels? And I keep them there, and I snack on them throughout the show. That's it. Well, I felt bad that I probably went through a half a bag of their pretzels.
1: A bag over a month?
0: Yeah, this is all I take. This is literally all I take. I mean,
5: we're happy Bubba joined our group.
4: They're not going to – Lummy's never going to admit how much he's been spending on Bubba's pretzels.
0: So guess what?
5: Yeah, but Bubba really stepped up.
0: But guessed up. So
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0: I mean, and hold on. On this four box square right now,
4: that we have on our
0: video,
1: Seth's anxiety is going to be through the roof.
0: In this four box square, I'm the next to go.
1: You don't know that.
0: Oh, how
1: life's weird.
0: Anything,
1: man.
0: Short of,
1: I could die on my way to the hospital today.
0: Anything short of an accident, or just an absolute. You know,
4: I could prove you wrong. Go stab Brian right now with my Bubba Army knife. I mean,
0: you're just wanting to stab somebody so bad with that knife.
4: No. I mean, but I'm just saying that you could say that you're the next one to die, and I could go prove you wrong in a second. So
0: well, anyway,
4: you're welcome,
0: Brian. Like Brian said, you know, nobody as we travel down the timeline of life, nobody prepares you for the amount of sadness and grief that you will endure when you lose a parent that you have a close relationship with, and it just oh my God, it's a grief and a like it literally, the expression break your heart, it literally breaks your heart. Like I'll see pictures of my stepdad and I'll just start crying. You know, just because I can never. And then you start recounting the amount of times that, you know,
1: you didn't do what you should have done.
0: Or not.
1: You weren't
0: not,
1: there when not, you should have been.
0: Not that, but like, you know, like, you know, man, I can remember one Friday, one Thursday, Eddie called me and he knew that I didn't have to be at the track for the weekend. So I kind of had an off weekend. And he's like, and Eddie loved to golf. You know that. I love
5: oh,
0: me.
5: Yes.
0: He actually had a couple hole in ones. At the retire, you know, he lived in a retirement community, and he was a pretty good golfer. He was a pretty good golfer, and he golfed every day. That was his. He was retired. My mom slept till 11, and Eddie got up at 6 and got, you know, 18 holes in, and then came home and made my mom breakfast. They had their own little routine, and so one Thursday he called me and said, "Hey, after your show, why don't you come over? You know, over to the house. We'll get in the golf cart, play 9 holes." You know, and I was like, I could have done it. I should have done it. And I was just tired, Lummy, and just, you know, whatever. I didn't have really a lot planned. I'm like, Eddie, I'm real busy with some stuff. And that was the weekend before he died.
5: Oh.
0: And I was just like, God, I. So you kick yourself in the ass how many opportunities that you didn't go and see your parents when you should have. And so I find myself, like last Saturday, I went over, no, last Friday night, Lummy, I went over to my mom's house. You guys are going to laugh. Good. We put the Warsaw football game on her TV, and we watched the Warsaw football game together.
4: Oh, man, I bet she was in heaven.
0: Well, you know what?
1: She had her feet there, and she got to feed him snacks.
0: Exactly.
1: Of course she was in heaven.
0: She was in heaven because I was there.
4: Did you fill her in on the backstory of all the children that were playing?
0: No.
1: So this kid blasting the head cheerleader.
0: No.
1: Down to a nub, and let me tell you, she's hot. And she's almost 18.
0: But she's got always like this little list of things that need to be done. So Erica will do the list of things that need to be done, and I'll sit and visit with my mom, and that was a great Friday night.
1: Wait,
0: for her.
1: You mean Erica almost done laying the new shingles on the roof?
0: That's
1: Erica,
0: what
1: keep it down on the roof. You're being too loud.
0: Erica, we're trying to watch a football Warsaw versus Wallasee game.
4: She's doing handyman stuff, isn't she, Bubba?
0: There was two things that needed to be done.
4: Oh,
0: one, my mom needed a new Blink battery put in her surveillance outside of her garage, which is just a little ladder and a battery, and Merch Crick said, I got that. And then the other thing she needed is when she goes into Costco or whatever and buys cases of water, she can't lift the cases of water out of the back of her Cadillac SUV and into the, she has a, and you will soon, a garage refrigerator.
5: Yes.
0: And that's where she keeps her bottles of water.
5: Nice.
0: So I did that. I unloaded the stuff and filled up her fridge.
4: Are you really being honest? Are you sure Merch Crick didn't do that?
0: No, I did it.
4: Okay.
1: Merch Crick was busy changing her oil.
0: This guy, his name's Mario
1: somebody.
0: She was
1: field dressing a deer that I hit in my car on the way over there.
0: His name's Mario somebody. I don't know how he got my personal email, but he did.
4: God.
0: And he sends me Instagrams.
5: Marino.
0: Yeah. And listen,
4: Why don't you block it? Why do you keep opening it?
0: Sometimes he doesn't say, I don't use a lot of his stuff, but sometimes he sends me stuff that I like. And this, like, listen, you guys can watch certain stuff on Instagram that you like. And he sent this to me. And if I could do this, I would. I think this is a pro stock. And I would love to be able to do this. Lemmy, a wheelie off the line.
1: Wow,
0: but you stay on the gas because you got wheelie bars.
5: Yep.
0: And you wait for the front end to calm down. You actually shift. Going into second actually takes the nose down. And then those are the shift lights that come up. And then on that last one, you don't shift to fourth. You never get any higher than third.
1: Is this the actual list of this?
0: No,
1: he's just sending you videos of other random people racing
0: well,
1: cars.
0: Well, he knows what I like.
4: You know how things were in the early 2000s, right? When you get stuck with that 7 years
0: back up. So he goes through five here.
5: Wow.
0: I erroneously said third.
4: That's
0: but
4: a Zephyr wagon.
0: So he goes through five here. Here's one.
4: Hashtag that one, Wheelie Wednesday.
0: Two. Three. Four. Five. And you just wind it out in five until you hit the finish line. This was from last night. I think the Rays in Toronto. And Brian, I don't know if you watched the game or not, where the fan, they called fan interference. And I've... Very rarely do you hear fan interference, yes, home run sticks, too. Usually you'll get fan interference, ground rule double
1: or out.
0: But very rarely do you get, yes, we acknowledge there's fan interference and we're going to give the guy a homie. That's kind of a rare combination,
1: yeah.
0: Isn't it, Brian, in sports?
1: Yes.
0: Usually it's fan interference, guy's out.
1: Yep.
7: Center field. Does it have enough?
0: I think they give me a replay here.
7: Ball is
0: And the actual ruling was it was fan interference, but the ball was out of the park. And the fan had the right to grab it.
1: Well, then it's not fan interference.
0: Well, but that's what they call it.
1: I know, but fan interference is when they come into the field of play and interfere with...
0: And impede the guy from catching. Yeah, whereas I think the guy didn't have his glove. I think if the guy would have had his glove touched or moved by the fan, then that's a different call. But the guy's glove was actually not going to catch the ball.
1: If the guy's glove goes over the wall, the fan can knock it out of the way. If he is outside of the field of play, then there
0: so
1: is no fan
0: interference. So if you draw like an imaginary imaginary wall straight up from, you know, that extends, just keeps going imaginary, if the ball passes that imaginary line,
1: yes,
0: then it's in play for the fan.
1: Yep. They can do whatever they want. They can knock the player's hand out of the way. They can't take it out of his glove, but they can do whatever they want to interfere with him being
0: as
1: able
0: long
1: to make
0: as
1: that
0: it
1: catch.
0: Breaks that plane.
1: As long as he's
0: but
1: outside
0: if the fan,
1: of the field of
0: but
1: play.
0: If the fan breaks the plane, meaning going onto the field, you know, the playing surface,
1: yes,
0: then that's when it ends up being a problem.
1: Correct.
7: Did the fan grab it?
8: Ed, watch right here. Lucas is there to time it. And he reaches right out in front of his glove.
0: The asshole that made this video, Lummy, put the words, and he should, rather than to put it down here, he put the words right where the catch was going to be.
8: That picture that we saw coming out. Right there. I mean, Lucas is...
0: All right, so here you go, right here. If you look right here.
1: Yeah.
0: So this guy, the player is over the wall. The fan is behind the wall, and the guy probably adding, you know, yet another layer of insulation for the fan is the guy's glove, the player's glove, isn't even lined up to catch the ball. He's off.
8: Positioned well, and the fan steals it.
9: After review, there is fan interference, but the ball would have been a home run anyway, so it's a home run.
8: Oh, there you go. That's there interesting.
0: Yeah, I mean that's a rare call.
1: Yeah, you know what?
0: Go ahead.
1: Yeah, that absolutely is.
0: That's a rare call.
1: Normally, it's the ball was a home run, so there is no fan interference. Not the there is fan interference, but it would have been a home run anyway.
0: Almost doesn't make sense.
1: Yeah.
0: Right.
8: There is, but it was a home run anyway.
7: They split the difference.
8: They did.
1: And that was the difference in the game.
0: It was. It was 2-1, wasn't it?
1: They won 2-1 because of that home run.
5: No, that was not last night. That was the night before.
0: Two nights ago.
5: Because that went last night.
1: Then if that was the night before, then that was the worst.
0: They're one of the worst teams in baseball. I think they're 3-7 in their last 10. I think they're what?
1: Oh, they're
0: fried.
1: Yeah, they're fried.
0: I will, though, man. That third baseman we got, he's going to end up beating. Is he going to end up beating?
1: It's going to be close. Him and Pena.
0: Yeah, was Pena 48?
1: 46. He's at 44. Junior Caminero. If anybody wants any of his cards, I've got a lot.
0: I mean, his cards have got to be, Brian.
1: Nope, you would think so, Bubba.
0: No, for real. Like, you would think a guy that is that young, I mean, what is he, 22?
1: 22, just turned 22 in July.
0: And so if you're 22 and you're hitting nearly 50 dingers and you're going to potentially break the team record in home runs,
1: yeah,
0: you would think that thing would be worth a dollar.
1: Yeah,
0: $2.
1: Oh, I mean, it's worth dollars, but not the level of the other young superstars.
0: Do some Rays in the card collection world, so this would be to you and Seth, in the card collection world, do some teams get favorable, you know, like what something's worth just based on being a Yankee or a Dodger?
1: Absolutely.
0: And

0: Oh, okay.
1: And the question would be, like, what's the all-time most valuable Tampa Bay Rares player card? What would you say the most valuable person to ever be a Ray, or the most valuable Rays, you know, Rays baseball card would be? Would it be Evan Longoria rookie?
2: No. So we're talking about a Ray that was a Ray at the time the card was made, or a Ray that whatever their card would be?
1: I would talk about, like, what in today's world, you know, September 18th, 2025, what's the most valuable baseball card on a player that had a Ray uniform on in the card?
2: Okay, Junior Caminero Super Fractor 101 would probably be it. That would be my guess.
1: The guy we're talking about now.
2: Yeah.
3: And I looked it up. He got Roberto Alomar 05 signature tops for $3,500.
1: Roberto Alomar played for the Rays?
3: He did for about a week, and then I think they said he had AIDS and he retired.
1: That's nice. So you're saying, does he have a Ray uniform on?
3: Well, yeah, he played spring. And I think he played
1: supposed to interview John Rocker today. It got moved to next Wednesday.
3: Yeah.
1: But I didn't know that Rocker's last team that he played with was the 03 Rays.
3: Yeah, he had some rough outings back then.
1: He played, I think he pitched two appearances and they fired him.
3: Yeah.
1: I think he had Lou Piniella. Were some really, as much as we're bitching about the Rays being, you know, playing 500 ball right now, those were some really lean years. Those, you know, the first 12 years of Tampa Bay Rays baseball, well, it was tough.
3: I was season ticket holders when I was 18, because tickets were $180 in the upper deck for the season.
1: For the season.
3: Yeah. That's pretty bad.
1: So, I mean, the all-time most expensive, valuable Rays baseball card is Roberto
3: Alomar,
1: who played for 2 weeks until he quit because he had AIDS, and that's worth $3,500.
2: Is that true? Roberto Alomar has AIDS?
3: Or he had HIV? He had some kind of sickness. They said that it might have been AIDS. You can look it up, though.
1: Lemmy, you just can't throw AIDS on a guy.
2: Oh, he did.
1: You're now turning it into some kind of sickness. That's, I mean, I feel sorry for that guy. I mean, he's got some kind of sickness, which could be anything.
3: Oh, yeah,
1: and you throw AIDS on a fella.
2: I mean, it may. I don't know if it is, but I just had never heard that.
3: Roberto Alomar's wife says he has HIV.
1: Yeah, but how about this? How about some of these players, Brian?
2: Right on this, Bubba. We got that's a mic drop for Lemmy.
1: Okay, but hold on.
2: He had HIV. Sexual assault. I'm tatering him up.
1: So that card's worth $3,500, Lemmy.
3: Mm-hmm.
1: So what about when Fred McGriff played his last couple seasons? Well, not really. He went on to the Cubs, I think, and maybe Atlanta. But Fred McGriff at one time was a Ray. Wade Boggs was a Ray.
3: Wade Boggs is number two.
1: Jose Canseco was a Ray.
2: Yeah, but their cards when they were on the Rays are not worth anything. Their cards, you know, if you had a PSA 10 rookie Wade Boggs card, then that's going to be worth something. But any card while Wade Boggs was on the Rays is a beer coaster.
1: A Jose Canseco rookie card from Oakland would probably be worth something, wouldn't it?
2: I mean, yeah, not a ton, but like a Wade Boggs PSA 10 rookie is I'm going to guess like what do you think, Seth? 5,000?
4: Oh God, I don't think so. I don't think cards from the 70s or 80s.
2: Yeah, you're
4: worth
2: right.
4: That much.
2: It's only $400.
1: What about what about a Derek Jeter rookie? You know, or like an Alex Rodriguez rookie, or like a Roger Clemens rookie? And do some of these within the card world? If you've been like a Barry Bonds or a Roger Clemens, people that have been in the part of the steroid Balco deal, does that have anything to do with their value as well? I mean, do the people that grade the cards and how much cards are worth, if you've been part of a scandal, does it take your card value down?
2: I would say it impacts it a little bit, yeah, because they're never some of those guys are never getting into the Hall of Fame, and Hall of Fame induction definitely bumps up the value of the players' cards.
1: Right.
2: What say you, Seth?
4: I don't know. I don't know. I don't really know. There's not really a lot of like Barry Bonds, Sammy Sosa, Mark McGwire cards out there. So

0: Let me. Did you guys get the Ty J stuff?
1: Yes.
0: Good. Let me know when I can get that.
1: I'll send it all in your messenger.
0: And then the new trailer as well.
1: I'll send all three right now.
0: Okay. Appreciate it. I'm gonna get to those probably next. I got a story that So Arnold Schwarzenegger in his most in shape, biggest that he ever was listed at 6'1 to 6'2, 250 pounds. So that's a big dude.
2: That's beefy.
0: That's a big dude. 6'2, 250. And everybody knows, Arnold was like, a 7 or 8-time Mr. Olympian? Like he was, he was just an absolute freak of muscles. Came from what? I think Austria.
2: Yes.
0: I think he's from Austria. So, that's a big dude.
2: Can we hear your Arnold Schwarzenegger impersonation?
0: No, I don't want to do it.
2: Everybody in chat's asking for it.
0: No, I will not.
2: Okay.
0: Appreciate it. I don't do impersonations very good. And when I do them, you guys make fun of them. So, you kick a dog too many times and then he finally just does, you guys have got me hand shy.
3: You do Tuttle and Gene like it's nobody's business.
2: Yeah.
1: Dion is good.
0: No, my Gene Lasker's the best. My Gene Lasker's probably the best.
1: Your Trump's good.
0: No, I don't know about that.
2: People are saying you've done a good Arnold before.
0: No, I've not done a good Arnold.
4: If you want a deep dive into the Bubba the Love Sponge show from the past, go to BubbaArmyHQ.com. We'll be back after these words.

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0: It's the Bubba the Love Sponge Show.
2: Any luck, Lummy? What's...
3: Yes.
2: It's the Bubba the Love Sponge Show. There you go, Lummy. That's what I needed. What was the problem? You said it to me like in German.
3: Yes.
2: The answer is not yes. What?
3: Well, I sent it to you in German.
2: You did?
3: Yes.
2: Why? Why did you send
3: my
2: it to
3: my iPhone, when I scanned it off the computer, it that's what it sent. Because you can scan the text off the screen.
4: It is almost Oktoberfest, so I think it's appropriate.
2: I don't know what that means. But
3: so you can take a picture, scan it, so you don't have to type out a whole link, and it copies it for you and pastes it into the message.
2: And it made it German.
3: And it sent that link.
2: Mm-hmm.
3: So I had to type it out.
2: Man, Ty J, I got to have Ty J run by. Ty J, one of these days, get with us when you want to swing by the studio so we can get you some new and improve. The new Bubba Army stickers are far more better quality than the ones you have in your hand and you're handing out. And so Ty J is boots on the ground Bubba Army. Ty J Armstrong, former Buccaneer, now owns hashtag 86 Drone. He owns his own drone company, works mostly for insurance companies and roofing companies, but he'll drone your entire property or your roof or your house for insurance purposes and for just, you know, a lot of people need their house and various properties droned. And Ty J has, it's just, he works just all by himself. He has enough work to have a couple other operators, but he's like, I don't want to deal with people. I don't want to deal with making sure our dude makes it out to this particular
5: property. All of a sudden I get a video in German.
2: Yeah, all of a sudden I get a video in German. Lemme, you know you did send it to me in German. You did doing that.
3: Yes, that's why I said yes the first time.
2: Okay.
3: Because I saw my link.
2: So Ty J is always rolling around Bubba Army, looking for Bubba Army, talking to Bubba Army. You know, he works out in the field nonstop. And I think Colton's like this. Lummy, he hands out bumper stickers, and I don't know if Average Joe does, but this is the organic portion of our brand,
5: the Bubba Army Street Team.
2: Yeah, the Bubba Army boots on the ground.
5: Boots on the ground.
2: Ty J Armstrong, former Buccaneer, rugged as hell. And he videotaped himself yesterday. Happened two incidences of him encountering Bubba Army. That's pretty cool. I think that shows you really, now this is just a Tampa Bay thing, but I mean, I really think it shows how popular we are in our own hometown.
5: I had a listener come up to me last night when I was out and say hello to me.
2: Isn't that amazing?
5: Yes.
2: Isn't that absolutely amazing?
5: Yeah, it puts me over in front of my friends.
6: Well, Bubba, check this out.
2: Oh, here we go.
6: My brother got some Steve Bubba Army stickers on the back of his truck.
2: So here's just a regular getter done lummy. He's like a construction guy. I'll tell you one thing. This guy is going to build some stuff.
3: He's got
2: concrete. He's got 2x4s. He's got...
5: Looks like it's Big Red making a trip to Bubba's new studio.
2: You know what, Lummy, it looks
3: six
2: like...
3: 6x6s.
2: Yeah, is he building a fence or is... I mean,
3: might be a shed.
7: What about Treehouse?
8: Treehouse, yes.
2: So, and then Ty J, he can masterfully drive right up to you, like NASCAR style, not hit you. Well, he does have long arms. He's 6'6", so he's got long arms. My little T-Rex, I can barely get past I probably can only go right there. My rear view mirror will hit your car before my hands will. So this guy's got a shabby old Bubba Army sticker on his car, and here's the exchange. And by the way, Ty J, come by. We just got brand new ones. Including these badass ones. These are very, very much selling out. These hard plastic ones. Give you a couple of those.
6: Yo. Hey, your stickers look like back there. Here's some fresh ones. Bubba Army, bro.
5: That is awesome.
2: Isn't that about as organic, evergreen, and as cool as you can potentially get.
3: Oh, yeah.
2: So here's Ty J at the gas station, and he sees a guy that has a Bubba Army, like, tactical bag.
5: Does he wear a body cam?
2: Yeah, oh, yeah.
5: How does he have all this footage?
2: No, he has a body cam because when he goes in drones, Brian, into these neighborhoods.
5: Oh, people come up freaking out.
2: Oh, and he's sick. You got a 6'5", 265-pound African-American man.
5: Oh, I don't think the color of his skin matters.
2: No, it does.
5: It's, no, it's it does. Racial equality now.
2: Brian,
5: come on.
2: Brian, this comes from Ty J.
5: I'm joking.
2: He's saying when I go into a when I go into a Tierra Verde neighborhood and there's a 6'5" African-American man, even though his vest says FAA drone operator. The back of his vest, he's got a high-res vis, you know, the high-res visible vest, working vest. On his vest, it says FAA drone operator. So as he's droning the house beside this Karen will come out. All she sees is a big black guy with a drone. She doesn't see that he has an FAA-approved license and a vest, and he's just, you know, he's not flying over her house. He's flying over the customer's house, and she'll come out, and he's had confrontation. They're like, what are you doing here? It's like, I don't need to really tell you what I'm doing out here. I need to know what you're doing out here. I'm droning your neighbor's roof for a roof estimate. Oh, okay. Well, I just want to ask. So he has all those confrontations, Brian, on body cam. So in case the bitch would say, this big black guy took a hack at me, he is able to.
5: It's smart.
2: I got it right here.
5: It's smart.
2: Yeah, I got it right here. So here he is at the gas station, Lummy, and he sees a guy, I think, that's got a Bubba Army tactical bag.
3: Nice.
1: Did you get the documentary? Hell yeah.
2: So he's talking about the documentary?
1: What's that? Oh, yeah, for sure. My name's Ty J. Ty J. Armstrong.
7: Are you serious?
1: Yeah, man.
2: Now, watch this cool Bubba Army. He, rather than just staying there, he gets out and shakes his hand like a man.
1: I'm going to shake your hand. I've got some pieces, too. But, yeah, man. I saw that bag, and I'm like, I think that's it, Bubba Army behind
7: me. Nice to meet you. I hear on the radio all the time.
1: Nice to meet you, man. Yeah, Bubba's my guy, man.
7: Can I get a picture with
1: him? Hell yeah.
2: That is cool as hell, isn't it?
5: That is.
2: Ty J., I love you, man. You're a good dude. Plus, I'm a lot afraid. I'm really afraid of him, too.
9: We should all make friends at the gas station once in a while.
1: Early 90s? Come on.
5: What would you do in this situation, Seth?
1: That's too funny.
5: Roll up your window quickly, drive away.
9: Oh, yeah. I don't. Yeah. Anybody approaching me at a gas station, I'm in fear, so.
7: But once you move over to 98 Rock.
1: Yeah. That's pretty cool, man. Yep. I talked to him today.
2: This guy.
1: Oh, yeah.
2: Boomer doesn't know how to get his phone on.
1: Bubba Army.
7: Yeah.
1: All right, brother. You take it easy, man. Yes, sir.
2: Out there spreading a good word, man.
7: Funny you saw that from that far away.
1: I know that. I got the same bag.
2: Look. Same tactical bag.
1: Right. I ain't bullshitting you.
2: Look at that. That's my boy.
7: There you go.
1: And I saw it. I'm like, wait a minute.
7: I got the other little bag inside of that.
1: You got a knife? That's the next thing I need, a knife, too.
2: Ty J ain't got a knife? Ty J ain't got a knife?
9: Well, too bad we're sold out.
2: I'll get you one, Ty J. I held a few back. Ty J needs a knife.
9: Yeah, we sold 9,000 yesterday.
2: Well, we did. Ty J needs a knife. Lummy, we're taking the trailer, you know, Video Killed the Radio Star, the documentary that I participated in.
3: Great documentary.
2: Actually, we were in court yesterday.
3: Oh, no.
2: And, you know, as you know, this has been somewhat of a...
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11: Whenever someone asks, how was your weekend? Or, what have you been up to? Or just, what's new? Have a good answer just do what you love. Toyo tires.
2: Well, it really has, and the opposition that don't want the Hogan, I guess you could probably, Brian, say you know the Hogan estate is what I think they've represented themselves as, have they not?
5: And just to be clear, when Bubba says we, it's like when Lummy is talking about the Bucks and he said we need to do this, or, we need to do that. Bubba like, doesn't own the Bucks. I mean, Lummy doesn't own the Bucks. Like, he's not like on this, the Bucks.
2: Or when a like when Bucky Irvin would say, "Man, we need to play better." He doesn't. Yeah. He doesn't own the Bucks, but he's part of the team. You know, the Glazers own the Bucks. So occasionally I'll say we because I
5: pretty much every time you participated
2: heavily in this film. I don't have any ownership in this film. I don't have anything to do with any decisions that are being made with regards to this film. So I find myself correcting myself and trying to. But that being said, the people that made this film have been going through hell with regards to, and I think you can call it the Hogan estate. The Hogan estate has just not made this an easy thing at all. What the filmmakers thought was going to be an easy rollout, and they had done all their intellectual property clearing, all the copyright clearing.
5: They had it buttoned up. They went above and beyond.
2: Yeah. I'm talking about the filmmakers went and hired some very well respected copyright and fair use attorneys out of Los Angeles. The aggregator who you have to send your film to, like what they call an aggregator distributor, and then they get it out to Google Play, they get it out to Amazon, they get it out to Apple TV, but you got to send it to them, and you have to give them assurances that you've had it cleared legally through. Like, it's just that I often think, Brian, that the Hogan estate thinks that I just took a bunch of footage I had, which I don't have any, and videotaped myself, you know, doing some stuff, didn't do the due diligence legally, didn't think that I had a lot to do with this film and the ownership and distribution and all that marketing and all that. And quite frankly, I have nothing to do with that. I was just the one that the film was about mostly. It's mostly about what happened to
5: me. You're the subject of the film. So, you know, and it is your chance to get your side out. Others were offered the opportunity to, and they declined to participate. But, you know, is my understanding from talking to the filmmakers.
2: Filmmakers did reach out to, you know, several times, a couple different times. And everybody declined and or got no response. So the filmmakers moved ahead. It's been a 4-year ordeal. And it's a very long. Listen, they wanted it to come out. I think one of the Hogan estate arguments is, I think, that, oh, my God, they conveniently timed this to match up with Hogan's death. It's my understanding that the filmmakers wanted that. I can't speak for them necessarily, but I was part of some discussions where they wanted it to come out before the election. They're like, you know, we want it out before the election because there's some Donald Trump ties, you know, to this documentary. And that just didn't happen. They couldn't get the copyright and the fair use clearances in time. And so you were kind of at their mercy. I do know that the film company sent this to the aggregator distributor. I think it might have been the last day of April. And at that point, they told the filmmakers it's 6 to 10 weeks before we can, because they have to go frame by frame. They got to close caption it. And, you know, eventually, if it's shown in other countries, they're going to have to overdub it. So there's a lot of things for them to do as well. So the filmmakers the aggregators and the distributors are like, we'll get back to you on when the release date was.
5: I will say the one mistake that they made was not including Gene Lasker in the film. Like, he should have been in there somehow, some way.
2: Oh, I don't know.
5: Oh, absolutely. Because they could edit it, but man, he could have given some gold.
2: Yeah.
5: He could have given some gold, especially talking about back in the day. You know,
2: if they had a chance to redo it, you'd include Brooke. That would have been a major piece.
5: Yeah.
2: Especially in the knowledge that she had, firsthand knowledge, and then Gene Lasker. So, yeah, if they were to have that option, I'm sure that they would. So Hogan dies, you know, July 24th?
3: 9th, right?
2: July 29th. Hogan dies July 25th,
3: okay.
2: I think. The film had been sent in April to the people that distributed it. So nobody benefited off of Hogan's death or anything like that. Well, so it comes out, and the filmmakers get a date, September 12th. Friday, September 12th. So we're like, okay. I mean, you know, that's the big proverbial countdown. And they put together trailer, you know, promotional trailers and what have you. And then instantaneously, you know, June 18th, we then started pontificating, you know, about Hogan's health, you know, based on having some pretty good intel. And, you know, I don't think, Brian, anybody could sue me or get me in trouble for me pontificating about Terry's health, because at the end of the day, I hate to say it, but I was right.
5: Well, and it was newsworthy. I mean, you just have to look at the media coverage surrounding his passing to know that word on his health is absolutely a newsworthy
2: subject.
5: Well,
2: I mean,
5: subject.
2: It was trending number, it was a top five trender every day for a while, you know, when it was first reported he was having health issues.
5: Yeah.
2: So that being said, Terry passes on July 25th, I think, something like that. And
3: July 24th, exactly.
2: July 24th. And, you know, his estate then finds out this is coming out September 12th, and they have been very aggressive in trying to get this thing shut down. And if I may just use my own opinion by saying, if you were to just watch the documentary, there's not one frame of that documentary that puts a bad spotlight on Terry Bollea, Hulk Hogan. Not one bad word is spoken about him. No blame. In fact, I think it shows him as truly the victim that he was, caught up in a radio war that he had nothing to do with, and subsequently and was awarded a large sum of money on a couple different occasions. And, you know, rest in peace, Hulk Hogan. But all of a sudden, his estate comes out. I just wish his estate would have watched. If you guys would just have watched the doc, maybe you would realize that the filmmakers did a wonderful job on portraying Terry beautifully. In fact, his daughter said, my God, when I was at the premiere, everybody came up and said, I really, really have fond memories of your dad. It's sad that, you know, two people that were best friends were destroyed by a radio war. And so here comes the court, here comes the lawsuit. And they've, you know, they've attempted, Brian, if you can help me out here, they've attempted to get it shut down. They've attempted to put there was a TRO, a temporary restraining order issued, because the federal judge was getting only their side of the story, and they're the plaintiff and the filmmakers are the defendants. And so, obviously, the plaintiff always gets their first day. They get their first swing at it, if you will.
5: The way it works with a restraining order such as this, a temporary restraining order, a request for one, is they filed it as an emergency basis, alleging that if it was not entered, then irreparable harm would have been caused. So the judge, in considering the TRO, has to look at the allegations and the support for the allegations within the plaintiff's motion. In this case, the judge wasn't fully convinced, but at the same time realized that, yeah, I mean, if the allegations were true in the TRO,
2: meaning the Hogan estate's making,
5: then the release of the video would create irreparable harm to the estate. And so he granted it, with the caveat being that a bond had to be posted in the event that the video was not released and there were damages to the filmmakers.
2: Or if they were wrong.
5: If it turned out that
2: the Hogan estate was wrong in bringing these proceedings.
5: Right.
2: and they interpreted the law differently than perhaps Your Honor, then the bond was set aside for any potential damages that would be for the filmmaker that they could have incurred with all this new legal wrangling. And I think we're now going on our third week of being in federal court, and the filmmakers have been in federal court for 3 weeks, maybe going on a month. And it's, listen, federal court is not inexpensive. It is very expensive. I mean, I think it's very expensive. I've been in federal court once before, and I would never wish that upon anybody. And so, yet, finally, the filmmakers had an opportunity to, and listen, the Hogan estate has just worn the federal judicial system out by, I mean, I'm talking about emergency rulings that the Your Honor had to make at like 6:45 at night under a double secret, super rammy, like super, super whammy. You gotta, this is a super emergency. Like this, the poor judge has been ran ragged on a bunch of nonsense, quite frankly. And we had the filmmakers had the first opportunity yesterday to appear in front of Your Honor. And so the first rulings Your Honor made were on kind of the side, Brian, I just said, of caution, meaning, okay, I'm going to issue a temporary TRO, and, you know, so that I can get the information. And so after all the information has been digested, and I think that they were in court yesterday. I was doing the Matt Cox podcast, and the judge made a ruling yesterday. And I think there's more to come. And Brian, I'd like for you, because you're a lawyer.
5: Yes.
2: To read the order. That Your Honor,
5: I don't have the order yet. I've got the clerk notes from the hearing. So the official order will be issued by the judge presumably today if it hasn't already.
2: But what has been released is what you have.
5: Yes.
2: And it's the only thing that's been released. It's very short and sweet, but it really, really speaks. I think it speaks volumes potentially. And then, of course, the actual order and all the official long form paperwork will be released today. But the short order was yesterday. And if you could go through that for me and maybe explain to the fans and to the listeners and to the people that might want to purchase. Listen, you can go to, you know, Apple TV, Google Play, Amazon, and type in Video Killed the Radio Star Movie. And you will find a trailer. And by the way, the filmmakers put together a different trailer yesterday. They're putting together different, you know, you just don't need one trailer. You need a couple different trailers to appeal to several different demographics that potentially might want to watch this film. So, Brian, go ahead if you could, please.
5: So the temporary restraining order is dissolved immediately. So what that means is that the judge originally granted a temporary restraining order to try and protect the Hogan estate based upon the allegations that they made in their request for a temporary restraining order. The judge granted that partially and has now completely dissolved that, revoked that temporary restraining order. So that is gone now. So
2: that's gone.
5: That's gone.
2: So nobody can get in trouble for talking about it.
5: The motion for their injunction was also denied.
2: Now,
5: the injunctive relief was to make it permanent. So it takes a temporary, is my guess. I don't have the actual order. I don't know what was specifically argued in court. So when they're referencing this motion for injunction is denied, I am based upon what I understand has been filed in this, I'm guessing that the injunction was to make the temporary restraining order permanent. And that was denied, so that was a win for the filmmakers on this. And that the court, this is the interesting one, that the court will not dismiss the case yet. So they're keeping it open for their reasons.
2: But for further data and further information on probably both sides of the fence?
5: Yep, just to see what people are going to say. But effectively, it appears that the estate's attempt to do anything here has failed.
2: So there you go. Where the film has been greenlit to continue to be promoted, to continue to be bought, purchased, watched, consumed.
9: So you're not blackballed?
2: No, not.
3: Oh, great.
2: Well, I mean, I I should have never been even, it should have never even been, should Bubba be blackballed? It should Wolf Films be blackballed. Bubba just happens to be the guy that's on the air promoting it, and it's about my story. So,
9: well, congrats to Wolf Films then.
2: Yes, congrats to Wolf Films. And let me, here is a new, it starts out similar, and then about halfway it gets different.
3: Oh, great.
2: So here's a new trailer that I'm going to put up. I sent it to Roger Stone. Roger Stone's going to post it on his X.
9: You got that good news for us today?
2: What do you mean?
3: You're
9: going to make it?
2: Nope. No, oh, okay. It's going to probably be tomorrow. It's going to probably be tomorrow. And I'm going to have to tell Brian it privately.
9: Yeah, he'll think it's cool.
2: More news, more good news concerning this documentary, Video Killed the Radio Star. More good news is coming. It just hasn't kicked in yet.
5: Well, the Academy Awards are coming up, so yeah, I can only imagine.
2: Exactly.
12: Hulk Hogan filed two.
2: Roger Stone next week. Lummy, to talk about Video Killed the Radio Star.
3: Great.
2: I'm trying to get Roger to book me on Alex Jones.
3: Oh, that'd be great.
2: I'm trying to get booked on Alex Jones.
12: Two lawsuits today against Heather Klemm and her ex-husband, Bubba the Love Sponge.
13: You did what? You let your wife have sex with Hogan? I was like, well, how the hell did somebody get a hold of that tape?
14: And you didn't know you'd been videoed?
15: No, I had no idea there was a camera set up.
16: The video somehow got into the hands of Gawker Media.
17: Who the hell leaked this?
18: Right. Now you say,
17: that's
18: listen.
17: That's the problem.
18: I guess he feels you leaked it.
19: Are you f***ing stupid?
20: At that point, I knew it was over.
2: A lot of people like Tom. A lot of people like Tom's performance in the doc. Kevin, Tom, Reggie, Jay, Steve, a lot of people liked. And again, Brian, you're right. You know, the addition to Gene Lasker would have been colorful too.
5: Oh, man, he would have been the runaway star.
21: Let me tell you
5: this.
21: Something. I was with Hogan firsthand. He knew Bubba didn't that.
9: He would have had a spinoff documentary.
22: No, that's Lasker. Show. Lasker knows best.
2: Mm-hmm.
23: News channels reported his best friend leaked the tape.
24: The allegation that Bubba was the one that released this tape is ludicrous.
13: Hogan knows Bubba didn't sell that tape, didn't give that tape away. It was stolen from him.
25: This conduct is rife with criminal activity.
26: Davidson wrote the confidential settlement agreement saying the sex video would be handed over if Hogan paid his client $300,000. Hogan's attorney called the FBI.
27: You go back to Keith Davidson and you go, well, what was Keith Davidson's relationship to Cohen and how long did they know each other?
28: I think the FBI was probably looking at Michael Cohen to find any potential crime to get him to make false testimony against Donald Trump.
29: The feds have videotapes of it where Hulk Hogan was in a room next to it and money is being offered for the tape. You have a case on a silver platter served to the prosecutor.
2: And you know what sucks is that, I hate to stop it here, but like had the U.S. attorney did their job and not worried about it being Bubba the Love Sponge and Hulk Hogan as victims, and had they done their job, this guy here, Keith Davidson, would have been taken off the streets, would have been disbarred, not allowed to practice law, and, you know, would have not been able to wreak the havoc on Michael Cohen and Donald Trump like he did. And at that point, Brian, do all 36 of those counts potentially go away? If the FBI can't get into Michael Cohen's computer,
5: oh yeah, that would have changed a lot.
2: I mean,
5: of things.
2: If the FBI could not have gotten into Michael Cohen's computer through Keith Davidson's participation and cooperation, how much different would Donald Trump wouldn't have gotten those 36 felonies?
5: I don't know about all that, but world would be a different place.
2: Yeah, it would be.
26: Keith Davidson is cooperating with federal authorities who are investigating Trump attorney Michael Cohen.
28: Keith Davidson, he tipped them as to the potential.
2: I did love Rachel Maddow, and they cut it out here on the trailer, but when she said, when lawyers got lawyers, you got to be scared. But when lawyers, PR director, I forget.
5: When lawyers have lawyers.
2: Then go ahead and set yourself on fire. Yeah. I think it's what she says, isn't she?
5: Yeah.
2: Something like that.
26: Cohen.
28: Keith Davidson, he tipped them as to the potential value of Cohen to get off of himself.
27: Keith Davidson doesn't get charged. He knows Cohen. Cohen miraculously flips. Cohen testifies against Trump. How do we get there? Pull the string. Bubba?
0: I'm telling you, you guys are, you're just scratching the surface.
27: Doesn't take a rocket science in this case to know something happened, and it all started right here with Bubba.
2: I love it. So let me run that a couple times today.
1: Awesome.
2: If we could, please.
1: Yes.
2: A little bit different. I didn't know this, but now I went and did some fact checking because if Arnold, 6 foot, and Arnold's strongest, you know, at the height of his career, he was six listed as between 6'1 and 6'2, 250. And that's a big man. And it wasn't just a 250 soft. It was a 250 rock hard, 7 or 8 time Mr. Olympia 250.
1: Rock hard.
2: And for a guy, and so Andre the Giant and him got in an argument one time as to who was going to pick up the dinner table. When they both could probably pick up the dinner table. And Andre lifted Arnold up like a kid and put him on a counter. Think about how strong and big you have to be. And then I went and researched actually how big Andre the Giant was. 7'4", 520 pounds.
1: Jeez.
2: At his biggest.
1: Whew.
2: Let me see here. Where's this at? Oh, hold on.
3: We would go to his wrestling matches, and then after that, Andre would take me out for dinner. He would take me to this spectacular Mexican restaurant, and we had a wonderful, you know, meal. And then afterwards, I pulled up my wallet, and I wanted to pay. And he says, no, no, no, I pay. So I said, no, Andre, I mean, look, this is so unbelievable that you got me in to see you wrestle. You got us the front row seats and everything like that. So let me do my share. I'm paying. He says, no, I pay. I said, no, I'm insisting. He grabs me like this, and he lifts me up like a little kid, and he puts me on top of a cabinet, and I'm sitting up there, and he then goes and pays the bill.
2: It's like, how big do you gotta be to be able to pick up a 6'2", 250-pound bodybuilder like a kid and put him on the counter?
5: 7'4", 520, apparently.
2: Yeah. Scouting Big Gulp, 25 for the baby.
5: Love you, ladies. Stay safe out
3: His
5: there.
3: His hands were just like three times the size of my hands.
2: I think the one rumor has it, allegedly, that like urban lore has that one time in one sitting, he drank 103 beers.
5: That's just nuts. And watching his hand hold a beer can is just crazy.
2: Oh, I know.
5: It looks like one of those little mini cans.
2: Right.
3: I mean, like nothing. And just while he was talking, he was lifting me up. This was a really, really powerful guy.
2: Seth, did you see this where it looks like they're, what, maybe angling to do a Triple H versus Shawn Michaels deal? Are they going to do that in Saudi Arabia? I mean, I'm sure you're familiar with this.
9: What do you mean? Neither one of those guys are wrestling ever again.
2: You don't think so?
9: No, Triple H has heart issues, and Shawn Michaels is about to have like another hip surgery.
2: Do they
9: have
2: like a team then, like what UFC does, where they have like Team Tito Ortiz versus Team Randy Couture? Is that what they're doing?
9: There could be something for, I believe, War Games might be coming up. So
1: to War Games.
9: Yeah, there could be something.
5: No, they're going to do teams. It's going to be Triple H's journalists versus Shawn Michaels' women, and they're going to stone the women and behead the journalists in Saudi. That's
4: what
5: do.
4: If I said I wanted to come back? Well, I really didn't want this to get all uncomfortable, but then we would have a very, very big problem.
5: Huh? This is
4: William Regal.
2: What a dick. Seth loves it. Seth loves it. Now, Seth,
9: don't throw all this on me.
2: I'm not throwing it on you, but you know the most about it.
9: Yeah.
2: You know the most about it. And so since you know the most about it, tell me what they're angling here. Like, what's the angle?
9: I think for another premium live event, War Games. So I don't know if it's going to be like NXT versus TNA or whatever it's going to be, but they're going to put something together.
2: Lemmy, you should be so happy. The NFL officially has entered into a multi-year licensing deal with Crocs.
6: Yes.
2: And every team now will have their own Crocs. I know you're big on Crocs.
6: Yes, thanks to Jeff.
2: And thanks to my stepfather. Yes. He had Crocs.
9: No.
2: And Lummy, I'm assuming you'll probably buy some Buccaneer Crocs.
6: Sure will.
2: Boy, the NFL just keeps spreading and spreading and spreading, don't they?
6: Yes.
9: Oh, man, they were high-fiving all over the office yesterday once that deal closed.
2: Yeah, exactly.
9: They can finally wear Crocs, and it's somewhat okay in society now.
5: Crocs coming out with cleats for the players.
2: Oh, my God. But when we return, we're going to start getting into this Jimmy Kimmel deal. I think it's a really slippery slope that we're on right now.
5: There's a portion of it, yes. Overall, not necessarily against ABC making a decision. I'm against the way they were pressured into making it.
2: I'm against the way that it looks like Donald Trump might be using Pam Bondi and going,
5: and
2: the FCC, yes, with hate speech, because hate speech usually works itself out hate speech is included in our First Amendment rights. It is. It really is. And I don't know that Jimmy Kimmel, first of all, let me just tell everybody, I'm not a Jimmy Kimmel fan. I'm not.
9: Is it because he stole Howard away from you?
2: No, it has nothing to do with that. He's really turned into something that he wasn't. You know, when he was on The Man Show, he was so much different of a person than he is now at making 30 or however many million dollars a year. He's really, really, I thought, done a 180 on what he really was. And, you know, but this, listen, Jimmy Kimmel, because Comcast was one of ABC's largest clients with regards to carrying on their various stations, on their various ABC affiliates.
5: Well, it's Nextstar is the company.
2: Nextstar, okay.
5: Yeah. Was the main, they own 28 ABC affiliates.
2: Right. So here's the deal. You don't have to have hate speech and you don't have to have an FCC violation in order to, you know, upset the people that carry your program. Meaning if you're syndicated and you're doing a program that's, you know, that's either uniformly broadcast on a network or uniformly broadcast on different radio stations, you know, they're at the end of the day, they're the client. And if they have a problem with you as a host and what you're saying and what you said, that's different than making what you said illegal or wrong or
5: threatening to pull the broadcast license of ABC that's the line.
2: Well, and now hold on. And I am very familiar with this because one of the reasons why Clear Channel at the time got rid of me was because the FCC was threatening not to renew all of the stations that I was heard on at the time, their actual broadcast license. Now, at that time, you know, radio stations were worth far more than they are now. J-Corps paid $36 million for 98 Rock. $36 million for 98 Rock, which might be worth $10 million today. So when you got the government and the FCC stepping in and threatening to pull these broadcast licenses that are worth, you know, tens of millions of dollars.
5: No, these are billions of dollars.
2: On the TV side? Yeah, on the radio side, you know, tens of millions. And on the television side, billions of dollars. The host that caused the crap storm, it ain't going to work out so good for you. Now, do I think where I have a problem is when the president steps in and tries to make this hate speech. This is a host that spoke something controversial that upset his clients. I have no problem with Jimmy Kimmel being fired for that.
5: Nope. I have no problem with Nextstar saying, look, we're threatening. If you don't do something about Kimmel, we're not going to air the show.
2: And Brian, actually, usually we're on opposite. I think we're actually really
5: 100% in line on this.
2: I think we're in lockstep with this. 100%. With regards to, I have no problem with this coming from Nextstar. I have a problem with this coming from our federal government.
5: 100% correct.
2: We'll do that next.
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1: 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Type in Video Killed the Radio Star Movie and go ahead and watch it if you could for me. Yeah, we're getting ready to approach yet another weekend, so this would be an unbelievable opportunity for you to... I saw this statistic, and I'm not, I can't play the... Let me, you know, I can't play these highlights because the NFL, like, they lock you down, like, if I play just, like, 1 second. But since the 1970 NFL-AFL merger, only one team has won their first two games with a TD in the final minute, and that team is your 2025 Tampa Bay Buccaneers.
2: Nicholas Link, $60.
1: I think the Bucs are a way better team than people think. Now, I think they've been given a little bit of a curveball, as it just was announced that they're redheaded. Was it right guard?
3: No, center, right?
2: No. He's a guard.
3: Oh, guard?
1: He's a guard,
2: yes,
1: yeah.
2: Right guard.
1: And who I think, I think he's an all-pro.
2: He's up there.
1: Is Tristan Wirtz still gone?
3: Yes. Yeah, he's supposed to be back, but losing our right guard is really going to have Baker Sweatin back there.
2: Yes.
1: Oh, Jesus, God, my Lord Almighty. We're never. Let me look around.
4: He said it with such confidence.
1: Let me look around and take inventory. This is the best it's ever going to get with programming like that. Like, you know what, guys? I hope you're happy with what you're making and the largeness of our platform, because it ain't getting any bigger with right guard Sweat / smart ass comments like that. So anyway, man, I think Baker Mayfield single-handedly, and him and Bucky Irvin have well, and of course Mike Evans have. You know, there's a lot of people.
3: Emeka Buka.
1: There's a lot of people that you can give their accolades to. But man, Baker is one of them. And I think we talked about it a little bit yesterday, and the fact that, you know, a guy that was basically thrown away out of Cleveland and didn't do anything. Was it Carolina?
3: Cleveland, Carolina, L.A.
1: And it just took the right system, and you got to build, and I think we talked about yesterday how, you know, you got to build the system around the quarterback, not make the quarterback learn your system.
3: He also matured as a person, a player, a leader. So, again, probably 85% of the blame belongs with Cleveland, because they're just the worst franchise in sports, maybe. Just
1: maybe sports history.
3: But Baker bears some, and he, I think even Baker would admit that. And has admitted that.
1: With regards to maturity, as far as getting becoming more mature, more patient, more...
3: A better leader, a better presence. Yeah.
1: Less erratic, better decisions made. I think that the 3 or 4 years, 5 years post-Cleveland... He's grown up to tremendously, and
5: there's a picture going around of a pretty famous picture now of Baker Mayfield playing scout team defensive end when he was on the Panthers. Yeah. And that's like as low as it can get for you.
1: Hold on, scout team
5: defensive end.
1: DE.
5: Yeah.
2: Yes.
1: Wow.
5: That's what they had him for, and he was able to work his way all the way back up to a starting quarterback in the league.
1: Not only that, but I mean, listen, an elite one. I mean, you guys can say what you want, whether you think I know football or not, but he is an elite quarterback right now.
5: Yes.
1: His status is one of eliteness.
5: Absolutely.
1: I mean, he's right up there with the best of them.
2: Hearing with Hogan, John Hogan, Macho has to jump on your computer if you want it to play.
1: Oh, okay. Well, we can do that during a commercial.
2: Okay, I didn't
1: break.
2: Know if you needed it now.
1: No, I don't.
2: Okay,
1: but I have been as we start dissecting and getting into the Jimmy Kimmel stuff. My indecency fine and my firing of getting fired in 2004 from Clear Channel, and them having congressional hearings about indecency on the radio is similar to potentially where this might be headed. And, you know, I think it's a far cry from the filth that I put over the airwaves. I really had filth. I mean, I had a guy come into my studio and hang a 10-pound barbell from the gland of his penis. Ooh. You know, we had very outrageous cartoon bits about George Jetson and Scooby-Doo going into the hood and picking up crack whores. You know, and really all Jimmy Kimmel did was, and I'm not saying the only thing he did, because I found it very distasteful as to what he said about the Charlie Kirk, the fleeting Charlie Kirk mention that he made. But you're
3: not commenting, real quick, to set the context on this, you're not commenting on this from a business perspective of whether or not it's good content and whether or not affiliates would like it. You're commenting on this from the legality side of broadcasting, which is this a violation of any governmental rules, any FCC regulations?
1: I'm not commenting on if you're the person that writes your paycheck, you know, ABC, who at this point syndicates your show through various ABC affiliates, and the largest of which, one of their largest clients, is Nexstar. That's a broadcasting company that owns, I don't know, 25, 30, 35 ABC affiliates. That's all business. That's business. And you know what? If Nexstar and Comcast and some of these places, if they don't like what Jimmy Kimmel said and they feel that it's so upsetting that they don't want to have that syndicated program on their airwaves, it's their right to say that. It's their right to can them, and it's their right to call up parent ABC and say, we don't. That didn't fly with us. We want to make a change. That's business 101.
3: No problem with
1: Whereas
3: that.
1: Whereas if the federal government gets in, as it looks like they might be, the federal government now is going to get in. Pam Bondi has positioned that she's going to look into this with regards to hate. Now all the Charlie Kirk stuff is going to be potentially hate speech. And that's what I have a significant problem with. If you have a problem with what people said about Charlie Kirk, then penalize them for the arena that they work or live in. But our federal government getting involved is something that I do not agree with at all. It absolutely is an abridgment of our First Amendment rights. Now, you can say the dirtiest, most uncouth, most not cool stuff to anybody verbally. And you may have to suffer consequences. You may get your ass kicked. You may get canceled. You may lose your job. But it's the federal government stepping in and playing watchdog or keeping score with what broadcasters say that isn't indecent or obscene, to me, is a very slippery slope. And we are headed down the wrong path with regards to the government getting involved in broadcasting content providing and things like that. Breaking news, as you all know, ABC, Disney's ABC is pulling Jimmy Kimmel indefinitely after the late night talk show recently made remarks about Charlie Kirk. The move comes as ABC affiliate groups told the network they'll be dropping the host.
3: That we don't have a problem with.
1: Now, see, this in itself, you're right, Brian, don't have a problem with it.
3: It's the other half of this. The FCC commissioner saying that they were threatening to pull ABC's broadcast license if they didn't do something about it. That's government oppression of speech. That is what cannot happen. I don't care if you're left or right. I don't care that Jimmy Kimmel got fired. If it was based solely upon the affiliates being mad, no problem. No harm, no foul. I ain't a big cancel culture guy, but I get that it's people's rights, and that's fine. But when the government steps in and starts making threats for things that are not violation of standing rules, of community standards, overstepping the bounds of regulation, that is the legitimate definition
1: of First Amendment
3: of violation of free speech.
1: Free speech.
3: The definition of it.
1: Now listen, again, I'm I probably identify as a conservative. Brian identifies probably in the world that we live in. If we have to be, if we have to label ourselves, Brian would be the liberal. I would be the conservative. And in our little world, I tend to, you know, kind of dabble my toe into both. But I as a fundamental 40-year broadcaster that has, now listen, out of everybody that's producing content, whether you're on the radio, you're on TV, whatever, I have some of the most closest standing with this particular topic due to the fact that I have been, I have the largest single FCC fine in the history of our country. I have been in the bull. I have been in the cross eye, in the crosshairs of the FCC. They have had congressional meetings while mentioning my name with regards to threatening to pull broadcaster's license, blackballed and thrown out of radio. So, you know, a lot of people that you watch today, a lot of people that you can get this story from today doesn't, and I'm not trying to make myself any more important than I already am, or I'm not, but I've been down this road. I've been targeted by the FCC, and I and my free speech was not recognized. Randy Michaels, who at the time just resigned from Clear Channel right prior to my scrape up with the FCC, said he, as the president, a guy named John Hogan took over, and when he went and testified in front of the FCC and Congress and the Senate, he laid down like a little bitch and said the Howard Sterns, in fact, it's in the documentary, the Howard Sterns and the Bubba the Love Sponges will no longer have a platform on Clear Channel. We fired them. And then if you worked at Clear Channel, Macho Man might have been there during that time. You had to do this whole FCC test, and they had like this little screen where they would give you like John, the radio DJ, had a girl on the phone and said the word, you know, like you'd have to put it in the okay bucket or not okay bucket. And so they had all these, you know, all radio personalities because of me at Clear Channel had to go through all these, you know, FCC compliant tests. And it's just, I have really, really, really, really, really good expertise standing in this particular topic. And I don't like what Jimmy Kimmel said. I think it was distasteful.
5: What did he say?
1: He said, do we have the clip, Lummy? Will you find the clip for me?

0: the advertisers, the Mercedes-Benz, the Budweisers, the Fords, and things like that, and that's the death of a broadcaster. Now, Jimmy Kimmel, if it was just Jimmy Kimmel's comments on his monologue that upset Nexstar and everybody else, and that's why they called up ABC and said, we will not be carrying the Late Show or the Tonight Show with Jimmy Kimmel anymore due to the fact... Did you send it, Lemmy?
1: Yeah, that one right there.
2: Well, just so we're clear on this, to provide a little more context, the commissioner of the FCC...
0: I was getting ready to get into that.
2: Was on a podcast, but this kind of paints, this is what you got to lead with.
0: All right, so let me lead with this right here. Is it this one right here?
1: The one with Benny Johnson?
0: Right here?
2: Yes.
0: Yeah. All right. So let's play. You're right, Brian.
2: Led to what Nexstar and some of the other affiliates did after the threat was put out publicly by the FCC chairman towards them.
0: This is the guy, the Benny Show. This is Benny. He has a very influential podcast. And then this is the current FCC commissioner of the FCC. And this is kind of the groundwork that was laid, or the shot across the bow, if you will, that was laid to make this a bigger issue than it really should be. And this is wrong. The FCC having this position is wrong, and is going to lead to even more issues.
3: The conduct that
0: almost a Gestapo type, like not free, living in a free society type deal.
2: When you look
3: at the conduct that has taken place by Jimmy Kimmel, it appears to be some of the.
0: All right, so it's not that big a deal. It's not that big a deal. It's distasteful, it's wrong, it's foul, it's probably
2: in the grand scheme of things, it's pretty mild compared to some of the terrible things that were said about Kirk following his death.
0: Yeah, people are doing shoot him in the neck and he's dead. Like,
2: I mean, so, you so know,
0: like, Jerry, hold on here.
3: Sickest conduct possible. As you've indicated, there are avenues here for the FCC, so there are some ways in which I need to be a little bit careful, because we could be called ultimately to be a judge on some of these claims that come up. But I don't think this is an isolated incident. I mean, you go back to Representative Swalwell, and he had a tweet out last week where he was saying that,
0: And we will play, let me make sure I have the Jimmy Kimmel monologue.
1: Yes, I got it, yep.
3: Emphasizing that Charlie Kirk's killer was a straight white male from a Republican family that voted for Donald Trump. In some quarters, there's a very concerted effort.
0: And you know what, Brian? This would be an opportunity. Trump's at a crossroads here. And I'm pro-Trump. But he could really, really knock it out of the park right now and even get people like you who don't care for him. And Elise Kushner. And, other people that I know, Merch Crick's a Democrat, I know a lot of Democrats that don't care for Donald Trump, and that's your personal opinion. And I respect that, but he's at a crossroads right now, Brian, where he could take the very, very, very presidential like road and say this: what Jimmy Kimmel said may have been a problem with the syndicators and the advertisers of the late night show, but it was not a form or a violation of his First Amendment free speech rights. And I'm not going to get one of my government agencies and arms involved into tracking down people who say things that might not be acceptable or liked by me or my party. I'm not going down that road. Jimmy Kimmel and people that get canceled are because advertisers and their employers don't like it. It has nothing to do with the FCC. He could, if he took, you would be like, oh my God. Like, I mean, he could have a oh wow moment where he takes the high road on this and does the right thing. Here I am, a Republican conservative, and I'm saying the right thing is to not make this a free speech issue, not get the government involved in regulating anybody that has a monologue that

0: you don't like that's very inappropriate, and that's the right thing to do. And don't you think, Brian, if Donald Trump came out and was completely opposite, like right now he's like, if you say something that is mean and hurtful, Pam Bondi's gonna get you for hate speech. Can't be talking bad about people. Yes, you can. You can talk bad about people. You can. And you might get your ass fired over it. But the FCC's not going to have anything to do with getting you fired. And had he did that, Brian, I'd have he would really score some good points.
1: I mean, for the
0: because the conservatives don't care.
1: Well, for the party that is about individual personal freedoms, liberty, and supposedly about the Constitution and all of this, I just don't understand.
0: This is fundamentally the most sacred piece of the Constitution that we have.
1: And again, I have no problem with the affiliates putting pressure on Jimmy Kimmel to get fired. I have a massive problem with the FCC putting pressure on the affiliates to reach out to ABC to get Jimmy Kimmel fired. That's the problem I have.
0: Me too.
1: It's not Jimmy Kimmel getting fired. I couldn't care less. I don't watch his show. I don't care that he's off the air.
0: And as a broadcaster, you're beholden to the people that employ you, not the government. You answer to the people that employ you, the advertisers that advertise on your show. That's who you answer to. That's who, at the end of the day, determines whether they keep you or not. Right?
1: Yes.
2: If you try to lie to the American people about the nature, as you indicate, of one of the most significant newsworthy public interest acts that we've seen in a long time.
0: Doesn't matter.
2: And what appears to be an action by Jimmy Kimmel to play into that narrative that this was somehow a MAGA or Republican motivated person. If that's what happened here with his conduct, that is really, really sick. And I've been very clear from the moment that I have become chairman of the FCC.
0: Yeah, what have you been clear about? I want to know what you've been clear about, because I don't know anything about you, quite frankly.
2: I want to reinvigorate the public interest. And what people don't understand is that the broadcasters, and you've gotten this right, are entirely different than people that use other forms of communication. They have a license granted by us at the FCC, and that comes with it an obligation to operate in the public interest. And we can get into some way.
0: And I'm telling you right now, man, nobody knows the FCC ins and outs more than I do. And I've never been taught by the great teachers of radio that I've worked under that you cannot have an inappropriate political opinion. That's never been a problem. Now, it may piss off your clients. You may lose some advertisers. You may lose a few affiliates, and if that mountain starts getting big enough, you could lose your job, but it's not an FCC violation.
1: It's the threat that comes up here that's the problem I have.
2: That we've been trying to reinvigorate the public interest and some changes that we've seen, but frankly, when you see stuff like this, I mean, look, we can do this the easy way or the hard way. These companies can find ways to change conduct, to take action.
0: This scares. I'm having flashbacks, Brian, of 04.
2: Frankly, on Kimmel, there's going to be additional work for the FCC ahead.
3: What kind of action would you see? I, at the very least, would like to have an on-air apology from Jimmy Kimmel to the Crook family, to all of those who he slandered, because he did say that Charlie Kirk, he is effectively saying that our movement did this. Our movement killed Charlie, that Charlie was deserving of this. Effectively,
0: and again, it's
1: not, I mean, when you're saying effectively, you're not quoting what he said, which again, I don't. Regardless,
4: can I cover what he said real quick? I don't feel like we've touched on it yet.
0: If let me consent it,
1: this just puts the context to the threat that was made by the FCC.
5: It's the one you had pulled up
1: publicly.
0: This one right here.
5: Yeah,
0: that's all right. All right. Everybody.
4: I just feel like it's important to know why you got
0: banned. Everybody chill out. I was going to play and Brian stopped me.
1: Well, no, I think that initial context is important. Now play the comment and then play what he said to the affiliates.
0: This is what he came out on his opening monologue. Was it last night?
1: Monday.
0: On Monday, here's what Jimmy Kimmel said.
5: hit some new lows over the weekend with the MAGA gang desperately trying to characterize this kid who murdered Charlie Kirk as anything other than one of them and doing everything they can to score political points from it. In between the finger pointing, there was grieving. On Friday, the White House flew the flags at half staff, which got some criticism. But on a human level, you can see how hard the president is taking this.
6: My condolences on the loss of your friend Charlie Kirk. May I ask, sir, personally, how are you holding up over the last day and a half, sir?
7: I think very good. And by the way, right there, you see all the trucks? They just started construction of the new ballroom for the White House, which is something they've been trying to get, as you know, for about 150 years. And it's going to be a beauty.
5: Yes. Okay. He's at the fourth stage of grief, construction. Demolition. Construction. This is not how an adult grieves the murder of someone he called a friend. This is how a four-year-old mourns a goldfish, okay?
0: And so listen, this...
1: There was nothing negative said towards Charlie Kirk or mocking his actual death, the act of his death there. And
0: for that to now be, as it looks like it's going to be, a federal government issue now.
1: Well, this is where the
0: FCC,
1: threat comes.
0: The FCC has now infused itself. Now, what Jimmy Kimmel said was classless, but was his opinion. And let's not forget what Jimmy Kimmel is. And I don't like Jimmy Kimmel at all. I do not like that guy at all. But what he is, first and foremost, is a comedian. And so in a comedic type setting, during your opening monologue, which is, you know, you've set precedent that it's joked based, you took a couple hacks at Charlie Kirk. Now,
1: hack did he take at Charlie Kirk?
0: Well, I'm just saying.
1: No, I'm asking a serious question. Let me rephrase it. Okay.
0: God damn, you're turning into J.D. Acco. Let me talk. He didn't take a hack at Charlie Kirk. He took a comedic hack at the situation. Would you agree to that?
1: The comedic hack there was specifically, he took a political hack at the right for saying that there was a rush to judgment the second this happened to disassociate this kid as being MAGA, which it's playing it out that it's looking like he may not be. Okay, that's fine. The evidence is going to come out. I don't know that I fully believe the chat transcript that was released, but whatever. The joke was they asked Donald Trump, who you know was close with Charlie Kirk, and he said, I'm holding up good. I'm building a ballroom. I mean, that's the joke. It's not a shot at Charlie Kirk. It's a shot at Donald Trump's response when asked a question.
0: It doesn't matter.
1: But I think it does matter a little bit in terms of emotions.
0: He didn't make Charlie. He did not have any sympathy to the family. He didn't show any sympathy to the family. The guy was a father. The guy was a successful businessman. The guy was an American. And he didn't have the right to die the way he did. And so, you know, in your fleeting type, smart ass Jimmy Kimmel type way, you got your little dibs in. And I don't got a problem with that. I don't have a problem with that. And neither should the government. And Jimmy Kimmel should be fired because the affiliates had a problem with it. They don't want to run the show anymore because of this particular issue, which I think is way, way blown out of proportion, and the advertisers as well. That's why Jimmy Kimmel should be getting fired. The FCC should say it didn't breach or break any FCC guidelines. It wasn't obscene. There wasn't an F word. There wasn't a wardrobe malfunction. We have specific community standard guidelines, and none of which did Jimmy Kimmel's monologue scratch anything that should have been a problem within our handbook that we operate within. They're changing the rules now. They're politicizing and weaponizing the FCC is what they're doing. And the FCC is supposed to be a body of government that regulates radio and broadcast television, so to protect children. They have safe harbor. You know, you can broadcast things after 10 p.m. that you can't at 5 a.m. or at 8 a.m. That's what they're for. They're made to be a watchdog of indecency and obscenity and make sure that if you're a 50,000 watt radio station, you're not running at 250,000 watts and that you're in compliance with the EAS, the emergency broadcast system, and that you have your public file in order. There are so many different things that the FCC regulates, and being a watchdog of the First Amendment is somewhat their idea, is somewhat their job, but not to this extent. This is a slippery slope.
3: And we've seen that rear its head. This happens quite regularly, actually.
0: No, it hasn't happened since 2004.
1: No, he's just saying, you know, about comments and things and needing to clean it up. So,
0: but again, the last time we were in a big cleanup phase with regards to the FCC was in 2004 with Janet Jackson's Nipplegate, which started the Indecency Act. And that's the last time that the FCC was at the forefront of the news and making widespread changes or threatening to. Right. I mean, we haven't really had an FCC issue up until then. 2004 and Janet Jackson's Nipplegate was, and that actually probably was a situation they needed to get involved in. Having Janet Jackson's areola exposed on the largest platform in television history, which is always the Super Bowl, is probably something they need to get involved in, right?
1: Arguably.
3: MSNBC and on other networks, where they're trying to victim blame. And what that does, Mr. Chairman, respectfully, is continues the lie and continues the threat level.
0: Since when can you not lie? You can lie. I lie every day. Everybody lies. And listen, especially comedians. Jimmy Kimmel isn't a newsworthy. He's not your local 6 p.m., you know, credible. You know, he's not part of the Greg Gutfeld, you know, Fox at 5 deal. And they lie, too. Like, since when, you know, as a comedian, you can't embellish or lie?
3: To say effectively that we have no share in this problem at all on the left. This is a clear-cut case. What would you like to see done at ABC?
0: There we go.
1: So this is the FCC commissioner commenting on what
0: he'd like to
1: see.
0: We can
1: do
0: done.
1: It the easy way or the hard way is what he's already said.
0: This is the highest ranking person with regards to the Federal Communications Commission, the FCC, that regulates television and radio and cable.
2: Look, I think what you said there strikes me as a very reasonable, minimal step that can be taken. I mean, obviously, look, there's calls for Kim to be fired. I think, you know, you could certainly see a path forward for suspension over this. And again, you know, the FCC is going to have remedies that we could look at. And again, you know, we may ultimately be called to be a judge on that. But yes, this also strikes me as sort of conduct that to some extent shows some sort of desperate irrelevance. I mean, we're sort of exiting an
0: era. Listen, Jimmy Kimmel being irrelevant isn't illegal. It's not illegal. In the FCC handbook, it doesn't say being irrelevant is illegal. I would have got canceled a long time ago.
2: Era where the three main broadcast, legacy broadcast networks could control and dictate the narrative.
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2: What we're going to have to do.
3: So we did elucidate and enumerate a number of statutes that could be used against ABC. If you would, Mr.
0: This ought to be interesting.
3: Chairman, would you just explain for us.
0: So Brian's going to break down the potential rules they broke? Yeah.
3: What broadcasting in the public interest means. I don't think most people understand, actually.
0: First of all, the FCC is so loosely written and interpreted that they could literally get you for anything at any time. That's part of the documentary, too, Brian, where Tom Bean goes, the FCC's book of standard operating procedure is, quite frankly, a joke.
1: Well, he said nobody can understand what their definitions are, in there, which is poor, right, you know, standard. But it's by design so that they can do stuff like this.
0: Right.
3: Of how important it is.
0: They want it so loosely interpreted that they can mold it into what they need it to be at any time.
3: ABC, NBC, CBS have these gratuitous broadcast privileges granted to them by the American taxpayer.
2: Yeah, the right way to sort of explain this to people so they understand it is, in the media landscape as relevant here, there's two main buckets of actors. One, you've got what we call national programmers. So that's what Comcast is. Comcast NBC, that's what Disney is, Disney ABC. They're the ones that effectively create and produce these shows. They then provide those shows to individually licensed TV stations. And those TV stations are, in the main, owned by independent companies, independent from Comcast and Disney. But Disney and Comcast both own some televisions themselves. So start from
0: These would be what we would consider affiliates.
1: Networked-owned affiliates versus privately owned affiliates.
0: Right, exactly. And, you know, when I had my problems and scrapes with the FCC, you know, I had like 14 Clear Channel-owned affiliates.
2: The idea that you have national programmers.
0: And there were some affiliates that said, we don't want Bubba, like, we don't have a problem with what he said. But since I didn't have a studio to deliver those guys, those non-Clear Channel affiliates a show, I was out.
2: That create the show, including the Kimmel Show, and then they're given to and distributed over licensed TV stations. It's the licensed TV stations that have the public interest standard, including those TV stations that Comcast and Disney own. So FCC regulatory action focuses on those individual stations.
0: And again, when I had my problems with the FCC, they used this very same logic, Brian, in the fact that if we don't get you to fire Bubba, and you don't pay the $755,000 fines, we are going to start revoking licenses. That's what they do to get their ultimate way. And that scares everybody. And everybody jumps through hoops and starts sucking D so that that doesn't happen. Because they do, unfortunately, have the power to take your license away if they don't get what they want.
2: And one thing that we're trying to do is to empower those local stations to serve their own communities. And the public interest means you can't be running a narrow partisan circus and still meeting your public interest obligations. It means you can't be engaging in a pattern of news distortion. We have a rule on the book that interprets a public interest standard that says news distortion is something that is prohibited. Likewise, we have a rule that addresses broadcast hoaxes. And so, again,
0: broadcast hoaxes was framed after after the Orwell. Remember the invasion
1: War of the Worlds.
0: Of War of the Worlds. That's the ultimate. That's what that language was.
1: Yeah, you can't say
0: for.
1: a nuclear like, threat is coming to America.
0: Seth and I can't get on and say, Seth, guess what? I just heard
1: what?
0: MacDill Air Force Base is being attacked. Everybody must take cover because we're being attacked right now at MacDill. We're being not attacked. We're just being a bunch of smart asses.
4: Oh my!
8: How do you get a box $800?
0: Oh my god! I gotta call that guy. 800. That's what a hoax is, and what Jimmy Kimmel said was the furthest thing from a hoax. It was a joke. It was a monologue. It was his opinion, and it was very distasteful. But it was his comedic monologue. Monologue that they're talking about here.
2: Over the years, the FCC has stepped back from enforcing it, and I don't think it's been to the benefit of anybody. Just look at the credibility of these legacy media. It's absolutely through the floor. They used to be able to say at least they were more trustworthy than Congress, but now they're even less trustworthy.
0: All right, so I've seen enough.
1: He goes on to say that
2: So I think as a business matter for them, something has to change. And at the FCC, you know, we need to
0: because I gotta drop the mic moment here, and you gotta
1: leave.
0: Well,
1: go for it. I'll paraphrase what he ends up. So here, right here. So there's actions we can take on licensed broadcasters.
2: And frankly, I think that it's really sort of past time that a lot of these licensed broadcasters themselves push back on Comcast and Disney and say, listen, we are going to preempt. We are not going to run Kimmel anymore until you straighten this out, because we licensed broadcaster are running the possibility of fines or license revocation from the FCC.
0: License revocation.
1: There's the threat. So he told the affiliates that the act that they need to take on this to avoid fines and license revocation
0: is to
1: complain to Disney and Comcast about what they don't like. That is the federal government infringing on speech rather than holding a hearing and actually fining them or
0: agreed.
1: He's instructing them on what to do.
0: Agreed.
2: If we continue to run content that ends up being a pattern of news distortion. So I think, again,
0: all right, so let me just because Brian's got to go, but I'm going to drop
8: Bill the name's long, $20.
0: Thank you. I'm going to drop the mic. The reason why none of this is relevant, the reason why none of this should stick, the reason why none of this should be a problem is because Ronald Reagan eliminated what they called the Fairness Doctrine. And prior to Ronald Reagan, under Jimmy Carter and everybody before that, the Fairness Doctrine in spoken word radio and or television, you had to have, if you had a Republican-based opinion, you had to keep time on how long that segment went. Let's say Brian had a liberal-based 30-minute talk show. Well, the radio station just couldn't hire Brian because they're a liberal talk show and they don't want the conservative angle. They just want the liberal angle. Now, the minute that Ronald Reagan signed the Fairness Doctrine, what the Fairness Doctrine did and what it was that you had to give equal time to the opposing political party or the opposing view as in order to continue and not have an FCC violation. So that's what absolutely added jet fuel to Rush Limbaugh's career, because prior to Rush Limbaugh and prior to the Fairness Doctrine being waived, a radio station would have Rush Limbaugh on for an hour, but they had to then have somebody that opposed Rush Limbaugh on for an hour equal time to make it fair. Ronald Reagan quickly got rid of that, and talk radio evolved into what it's become, and you now are on one side of the fence or the other. And I don't need, there's no more keeping score of how much conservative talk versus how much liberal talk is on your radio station. You now, as a radio station or television station or cable station owner, can put the programming on that you want. And you don't have to have, and you're not obligated by the FCC to have the opposing opinion. That's what is a big mic drop here, in the fact that you, as the FCC that's led by Donald Trump and is very conservative based, you're saying that you basically are trying to go back to the Fairness Doctrine. We're saying we're going to regulate what you say, keep score to what you say. And if it doesn't go lockstep with what our beliefs are, we're going to potentially hold license revocation over your head and or FCC fines. Not before, all you had to worry about up until yesterday, you had to worry about not saying, you know, various dirty words and various other little rules on the radio. But you didn't have to worry about if you were classless enough to do a Charlie Kirk joke, or classless enough to speak about something that's a very sensitive topic, abortion, immigration, all the hot buttons. And the bottom line is your audience, your advertisers, and who you worked for determined your longevity with that company. Now the FCC is trying to step in and put their nose into it as well. And all they should be worrying about is whether it's indecent, it's obscene, and it's within the realm of within the rules that they've set forth for community standards. Nowhere in the community standards section of the FCC does it say you cannot say inappropriate jokes about somebody who was assassinated. That's distasteful, yes. It may not fly with your advertisers or your affiliates, yes, but it's not the government's responsibility to regulate that. And they're trying to make it theirs. You agree, B?
1: Yeah.
0: I mean, like, it's...
1: I don't care that Jimmy Kimmel was fired. I don't care that he was fired. I couldn't begin to care less. Don't care if you liked him. Don't care if you hated him. It's the FCC making threats that if people don't take action, then they're going to come after them. And it's not what we want as a country. This is not good for free speech for everybody. Because, yes, your party may be in control right now, and you may like what's happening right now, okay? But at some point, the shoe's going to be on the other foot. And I don't want anybody doing it. Democrat, Republican, independent, don't care. That's not what our country is. That's not the foundation of what our country was built on. So if you care about this country, if you're a true patriot, things like this, not Jimmy Kimmel getting fired, but things like the FCC making these comments should be concerning to you.
0: Yep. I know you got to go. Thank you. Good luck to your mom.
1: Thank you, man.
0: And keep us posted on it if you can.
1: Good luck to your dad, too, Seth.
4: Thanks, man. Appreciate it.
9: If you love that segment, then check out BubbaArmyHQ.com and do a deep dive on past shows. Wow. The Bubba the Love Sponge Show will be right back.

0: We were supposed to have John Rocker, former Atlanta Brave, former Cleveland, at that time the Indians, former Texas Ranger, and pitched two games for the Tampa Bay Devil Rays at the time in 03. Obviously got himself in a lot of hot water for some of his opinions and speech about people that lived in most of the wrath he got was from his opinion about New Yorkers.
1: If you look at it now, it's not even that big of a deal.
0: It's not even that big of a deal.
2: What did he say back then? Well, they all had AIDS or something?
0: His anti-Semitic stuff was
1: yeah. Well, yeah. Okay.
0: Yeah, he did. He said some. So it really kind of is a problem, but it, I don't know that it would be necessarily as big of an issue, you know, as like with the Wonderland Franco deal and stuff like that. You know, your pitcher being a loudmouth and being, you know, maybe racist and well, I don't know. That's probably still a problem in today's world. We were supposed to have him on today at about noon. He called in Lummy late and said he had a family, deemed a family situation or emergency. So we'll have him on next Wednesday. I'm shooting for 11 o'clock. Just him and I. Hello.
3: Hey, Bubba.
0: Yes.
3: How are you?
0: Great.
3: All right. This is Andy calling you from Southeast Michigan. Actually, I was born and raised in Southern Indiana, but
0: Southeast Michigan put you like what? Like just south of Detroit?
3: Yep, you got it. Ann Arbor, Wixom, Novi area.
0: Yeah.
3: About 30 minutes west of Detroit.
0: Yeah, gotcha. So what do you got? What do you got for me, my friend?
3: Yeah, I was just calling. I wanted to I was wondering if you guys had heard that Erica Kirk had filed a $40 million defamation lawsuit against ABC and The View.
0: No, I had not. Let me look for that immediately, because that's something that I would be interested in talking about. I want everybody to know how much I absolutely, positively, 100% unequivocally.
2: That's nowhere, by the way.
0: Hate The View. I hate The View. I wish they would get canceled, but as a group of ladies that have established a journalistic shock. Opinion-based, talk show. Hmm. You know, I think it might be within their First Amendment right to say what they want about.
2: Well, it's
0: Charlie
2: not
0: Kirk.
2: True, Bubba.
0: Oh, it's not.
2: No,
1: yeah, okay. I don't see it either.
0: So,
3: can't believe anything anymore.
0: That's right. Appreciate it, especially out of Southeast Michigan. And I was going to say, listen, I don't agree with that. You know, I don't. There was also a rumor that. I think Seth debunked it. I mentioned it to Seth yesterday off air, even before the show started. I said, hey, I heard that the shooter, Tyler Robinson's father was going to give the reward money to Charlie Kirk's family, and which I think would be a great move. And Seth's like, that's a Snopes deal. You're wrong.
2: Yeah, he hasn't gotten the money at all.
0: Right.
2: Yeah.
0: But I will tell you, man, that would be a good look. I mean, they're saying it's going to be the reward money is going to be $1.5 million. That would.
2: The Kirk's family's pretty well off, but if they need another million, it wouldn't hurt.
0: It wouldn't be necessarily what they need. I think it would be more of just the general overall look as to. The killer's father trying to do the right thing. You know, he shouldn't necessarily be rewarded for turning his kid in. The people that really need the money could be that you could set up college funds for Charlie's kids. I don't know. I think optically it would be a good thing.
2: Charlie,
0: I don't know
2: if Charlie hated college.
0: True. You're right on that. I can't get one by you. You're a goalie, and you're like Hobby Boulin.
2: That's what
0: man.
2: I mean. I can't get you.
0: I can't get anything through your five hole.
2: I appreciate
0: you got big pads, buddy.
2: I appreciate people that preach that there's other routes in life than just going to college.
0: Yeah, no, I do too. I'm not a big believer on college. You and I'm a believer on
2: trade school.
0: Yes.
1: Yeah.
0: Trade school.
1: You need it.
0: I'm telling you right now, man, if little Walker gets to be, as he starts getting a little bit older, and if he's not a right guard for a D1 school, or you know, and he says, hey, Dad, I don't know if I really want to go to college and 4 years of nonsense, having to learn all these prerequisite stuff before I can really even get into what I want to be. I want to go to a 2-year trade school so that I can open up my own electrical company.
1: Electrical, yes. Yeah.
0: I mean, exactly. Whether it's HVAC, plumbing, or electrical, go to a trade school, or welding. Go to a trade school, learn that trade, then go work for like a Justin Nash for a couple years as like an apprentice.
1: Yep.
0: And then go out and buy your first truck and start doing it yourself. And then, Lummy, the next thing you know, you got...
2: I feel like you're a life coach
0: now. But that's... I mean, honest to God, that's how you would do it. I mean, Lummy, you can't find a good electrician.
1: No, you
0: cannot. Of course, we got the Nashes.
1: Yes, we do.
0: But, I mean, you can't find a good plumber. You can't... My plumber that I use, Jason, he has his own... You know, he has two trucks, him and two other dudes. He has a total of 3 trucks. And he's like, it's impossible for me to find good plumbers because these kids nowadays don't want to learn a trade. Everything's been done for them. Remember when we were kids and our bikes broke? First of all, we went and got our dad's tools.
1: Yep.
0: Which I get my ass beat if I didn't put them back correctly.
1: Yep.
0: My dad would be like, did you use my half inch box end? My half inch open end? Yeah. Did you put it back? No. Get your ass over here. And then when my dad gritted his teeth and told me to get my ass over there, it means I'm getting one. At least one, sometimes to the back of the head, sometimes on the ass. Mm. The older you got, Lummy, the less your dad goes for the ass and the more he goes for the head.
1: Yep.
0: You notice that?
1: Yes.
0: Like my dad went from, like, I think he switched from ass to head at about 12.
1: That's about right.
0: Yeah, about 12. You know, 10, they'll still like, they'll put 3 of you. They'll put 3 on your ass real hard. Bam, bam, bam. And it hurts and you cry. But like about 14, your dad just gives you one of those back of the head slaps, you stupid son of a bitch.
1: You put the screwdriver.
0: Do you know how much that screwdriver cost me?
1: Yep.
0: How much, Dad? $6. Back then. I remember one time my dad had a torque wrench, and it was a really expensive torque wrench. Well, I was using it to just wrench. So, you know, I'm in there putting my bike back together. I take it all apart, you know, grease the chain, make sure it's really, you know, had to move the seat up a little bit, handlebars out. So I had like the sissy banana bars. Let me, like, you had a chopper, you know, and I had my dad's torque wrench, and it was like a really high dollar. My dad bought everything from Sears Craftsman because they warrantied it. And there was a Sears right down maybe 3 miles from our house. And my dad had this really high dollar torque wrench. And it was right when they were starting. Remember back in the day with the torque wrench, they actually had like a little meter on it with a little indicator, and it would just, you know, you would torque it and it would, the indicator would show you like, you know, 50 pounds. But then they got them for where they would start clicking. So you'd set it at 50 and then you would, you know, tighten your bolt up. And then when it got to 50, it'd click and it, you know, you couldn't put any more pressure on it. Well, I had my dad's torque wrench and it was set at a very low setting, like 25 or 30. So I was just over tightening everything and really stressing out his torque wrench, doing something to his torque wrench that you're not supposed to be doing, which is to use it as a regular wrench. I put my whole bike back together with this torque wrench. Well, my dad to go uses his torque wrench. Well, first of all, it's put back where it needs to be, but it still has a half inch socket on it. My dad never kept his torque wrench with a socket on it. He always kept it bare. So it has the actual socket that I used. And then it's got all this grease on it. Like, my dad always wiped his tools down, you know. And he comes to me and said, did you use my torque wrench? I go, yeah, Dad, I did. But I put it back. And he goes, well, first of all, you didn't put it back correctly. You left the half-inch deep well socket on it. Oh. And secondly, I don't know what you were torquing, but it's out of caliber now. And I'm like, well, how do you know that it's out of caliber? He goes, I'll show you how. And then after I show you, I'm going to beat your ass. That's what he told me. So he went and got an old school torque wrench, and he set it at 40. And then he set his new one at 40. And the old one, he goes, and he knows the bolts. He puts the bolt on. May is Military Appreciation Month at Crystal Harley. 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
4: Well, I mean, he wouldn't have put Elmer's glue on it.
0: Right.
4: And he asked me, and I said, I didn't do it.
0: Well, I got one for you here after I take this phone call. This might have been the second.
2: Then I got one for you. Okay.
0: these are me and Lummy reminiscing on using our father's tools
2: and getting
0: our ass kicked. Mm-hmm. Hello.
5: Hey, what's happening?
0: What's going on, buddy?
5: Not too much. It's Rodney from West Virginia. I'm not sure how far away Warsaw, Indiana is from my hometown, but it sounds like we got the same damn father.
0: Yeah, pretty much. My dad was a good dad, and he was a hard ass, and he worked his ass off, and he worked in the factory, and he could build cars and paint and do body work, and but man, he could also whip some ass too, buddy. Woo!
5: Absolutely.
0: My dad can be smoking a cigarette, holding a Miller Lite, and still get two or three good licks in. Bam, bam.
5: Absolutely. Now, I was wanting to go back a little bit. I saw where South Park postponed an episode. I'm not sure if you covered it.
0: I'm going to get into that here momentarily, and that's just so disappointing. Trump's now got South Park scared, and South Park is the ultimate form of satire and comedic type. There's no way South Park should have to be worrying about upsetting the president and doing presidential type stuff, and now they got South Park freaked out because South Park's a part of Comcast, I think Comedy Central, it's owned by one of those huge conglomerates that's all afraid right now, according to this jack-off FCC, head of the FCC we got now.
5: I hear you. I don't want to step on anything that you're doing. I just wanted to say maybe Kimmel could go all animated. But other than that, I just want to say thanks for what you're all doing, and a personal thanks for letting me come into the studio probably about 10, 15 years ago. You're a great individual, and I can only wish the best for you, man.
0: Thank you, my friend.
5: You and everybody on that show.
0: Hopefully you check out the doc if you can.
5: Absolutely. I'm on it.
0: Video killed the radio star. Appreciate it, my friend. Thank you. Me and Larry Plummer, we got this kite. I think I've told the story. We got this kite. We're flying it. We didn't expect it near to go I swear to God, it's probably 3,000 feet in the air.
4: Huh.
0: I mean, we're out of string now, and we're taking, we're getting like regular, like we're getting, we're just trying to find any fishing line or anything that we can just keep tie on to it and make it go higher.
4: Nice.
0: Like we're trying to get it as high as we possibly can. And it's so high. It's like 3,000-4,000 feet. That's this regular kite. And we're sitting in my dad's driveway. And we're like, man, this thing's badass. Well, then we figured out, my dad's going to be home in about 15 minutes. And I'm supposed to be like mowing the lawn or doing something. So I go, Larry, we got to reel this kite in. Well, we start reeling it in. Well, when you reel it in by hand and your kite's at, 2,500 feet, it takes a long time to reel it in. It
4: sure does.
0: So I'm like, hey, my dad's got this drill.
4: Oh, boy.
0: And if I put a big drill bit on the end of it, we can really reel this sucker in. So I go get my dad's drill, plug it in. They didn't have battery-operated stuff back then. You had to get an extension cord and then plug it inside my dad's garage and then bring it all the way out to the driveway.
4: Yep.
0: And then, get the chuck and put the big drill bit in it. So I put the string on the drill bit and I hit it. And man, it's reeling in like you wouldn't believe. It's coming like it's hauling out. I'm like, yeah, we're gonna be great. Well, it got away from me a little bit. Well, I mean, like, and the string got caught up into the motor.
1: Oh no,
0: the motor of the drill. So at this point, Larry's like, listen, we got like 5 minutes before your dad gets here. We've got to cut this. So we cut the kite loose. Cut the kite loose. Kite flies wherever. And now we got this drill with a bit, like, I'm talking about literally like a baseball size.
1: It's all a bunch of string?
0: Of string on it. And Larry's like, oh my God, we got to get a utility knife and cut that off. So we got two utility knives trying to cut it off. But as we're cutting off the string, we're getting into the housing part of the drill. You know, the plastic housing, which if you got a knife, is marking all that up. Of course, my dad had a Black & Decker, badass drill, you know.
1: Expensive.
0: Expensive and perfect. Perfect condition. Had it for 3 or 4 years. My dad took care of all of his stuff. And so we finally get it done. Take the string, throw it away. My dad pulls in. We put the drill away. And, you know, when your dad's out working in his garage, he doesn't need his drill every day. Nope. A drill is like such a very specific tool that you may only use it like every once in a while. But when you go to use it, you know, you know what type of condition it's in. So my dad, I don't know, 2-3 weeks later, I'm thinking, oh man, he's forgot about all this. I even forgot about it. He goes, Bubba? Yeah? Come here.
1: Oh boy.
0: Garage door's open. He's underneath one of his cars, and he's trying to drill these brackets to hold his running boards on. And he went to go get his drill, and his drill, it literally looked like Freddy Krueger, like completely cut the entire side of the plastic housing on one side, because we were just in there just trying to just cut
1: the string out.
0: He's like, how did this? I know for a fact that I didn't do this. Did you do this? I'm like, well, yeah, me and Larry did. He goes, well, Larry didn't have anything to do with it. It's you. What happened? Well, Dad, we were flying a kite, and we realized that we had to, you know, you were coming home, and so we had to cut the string off the kite, and I think maybe the knife kind of got on there a little bit. Got on there a little bit. You ruined it. There's no just getting on it a little bit. You ruined my drill. That's a $62 drill.
1: Oh, boy.
0: You know, my dad would always tell me what things cost. And do you know how long, my dad would say, do you know how long your old man's got to work in the factory for $62? You have any idea? No. Then at that point, he'd just start whipping ass. Like, that's why we called him Kong, because he'd just start whipping ass.
1: With the cord or...
0: With anything.
1: Seth,
0: did you ever get your ass whipped? Like, I'm talking about an ass whipping.
2: No.
0: No ass whippings?
2: No.
0: You never got into Larry's paws tool collection and messed up his Black & Decker half-inch hammer drill?
2: I never really got curious about tools. I think maybe my dad had like a screwdriver set, you know, one of those with a few minis in there. But yeah, I don't really think he had much other than that.
0: Not much other than that.
2: Well, he had a ladder that, you know, he would sometimes get on, but that was about it.
0: But you couldn't mess his ladder up.
2: No, he would just climb. He would just, you know, go on top of the grapefruit tree.
0: Right.
2: Yeah, that was all.
0: Let me to take the FCC commissioners. I should have just played this all along. It would have saved us a lot of time. This is kind of the 49-second version of the FCC commissioner threatening to do what he's going to do if people have what he deems is hate speech or speech that him or the White House or our current government doesn't like.
6: There's actions that we can take on licensed broadcasters. And frankly,
0: and again, I'm having absolute flashbacks of when John Hogan appeared in front of the Congress and the Senate, who was the Clear Channel president at the time, and because they had threatened to take 98 Rock's license away if they didn't fire me.
6: I think that it's really sort of past time that a lot of these licensed broadcasters themselves push back on Comcast and Disney and say, listen, we are going to preempt. We are not going to run Kimmel anymore.
0: All this is going to do is just make your content more vanilla. and it's going to push people. What they don't realize is they are just putting the hammer, I mean, they're putting the nail further into the coffins of regular legacy-based terrestrial television, cable, radio. Now radio and cable and legacy TV are going to be even more scared to put questionable programming on for in fear that now the FCC will, if Bubba the Love Sponge or Man Cow or Howard Stern or Opie and Anthony or Rush Limbaugh, had he been alive, Glenn Beck, anybody doesn't sit there and toe the corporate MAGA D and suck MAGA D and you question anything, that this bald-headed dildo to the right could come in and completely upend your world. And don't think that my world hasn't been upended before. I had it all taken by the FCC.
2: Do you think you should be there for Jimmy Kimmel, right? Maybe Howard Stern and say, hey, I've been there.
0: Well, no, Howard's been there too.
2: Well, I know, but you could both maybe be there. He probably really needs
0: like,
2: both of you.
0: We'd be like, hey, Howard, there's one thing we can come together. We both are poster child. We're both poster children of what the FCC can do for you.
2: I know that this doesn't make it...
0: You maybe have Jimmy on?
2: Yeah, oh, for sure. I know that this doesn't make it any better or any worse, but I feel like they were really, really, really trying to find a way to get Kimmel out of there for a while, and I just felt like it was a matter of time, you know, and this just, was it.
0: And you know what he should have done, quite frankly? Because he should have known they're laying for him. He should have just not said anything. It's just easier not to say anything.
6: Until you straighten this out, because we licensed broadcaster, are running the possibility of fines or license revocation from the FCC if we continue to run content that ends up being a pattern of news distortion. So,
0: well, I mean, thank God we've established a digital presence, and I'm working with guys like Danny Jones and Matt Cox to continue to try to further do more one-on-one interviews and build up our YouTube channel, because that's where you gotta be.
1: Yes.
0: That's where you gotta be.
6: I think, again, Disney needs to see some change here, but the individual licensed stations that are taking their content, it's time for them to step up and say, this, you know, garbage, to the extent that that's what comes down the pipe in the future, isn't something that we think serves the needs of our local communities. But this sort of status quo is obviously not.
0: You know what? Broadcast garbage is not illegal. It's not illegal. And there's all type of case law. The Supreme Court voted on this not too long ago. And by an overwhelmingly huge decision, I'll get to that momentarily. Hi, who's this? You're on the air.
7: Well, they're going to turn to Netflix.
0: No, they're not going to be able to screw with streaming. They're not. That's not part of the public airwaves.
7: Hold on, as his show.
0: No, what I'm saying is streaming is still going to be protected and not screwed with by the FCC because it's not consumed over public airwaves and it's behind a paywall. So streaming is where you need to be. And Jimmy Kimmel, I don't know that even Netflix would touch him right now.
7: Maybe Hulu.
0: Sir, I'm not going to run through the possibilities of where Jimmy Kimmel could end up, my friend. I don't have that time. And quite frankly, I don't like Jimmy Kimmel. I don't like him one bit. I don't like what he said about Charlie Kirk, but it shouldn't be illegal. Now, if the affiliate thinks it's distasteful, cancel him all you want. If the advertisers think that it doesn't align with their views, cancel them all you want. Don't have the FCC in here threatening to take people's license because something objectionable, not obscene, not indecent, something objectionable was broadcast on legacy media. Hi, who's this? You're on the air.
8: Hey, this is Greg from Texas.
0: Hey, Greg.
8: I think the biggest issue is Kimmel started out picking. Not a big stuff, but when Trump got elected, picking hit Trump, he's like, "Well, I can get away with this. Let me go up to Melania." Well, when they started making cracks about the wives and stuff on both sides,
0: doesn't matter.
8: I think that
0: should be protected. It should be protected. Making fun of the president's wife, making fun of Kamala Harris, making fun of Joe Biden, all of that should be protected.
8: All right, man. Have a good day.
0: Yeah, I mean, don't get mad at me,
2: well,
0: bud.
2: I mean, no, he wants him gone. He wants him.
0: Well, he's wrong. We start living in that society, things get really, really slippery.
1: That's right.
0: Donald Trump rolls out with Pam Bondi, and she's all kinds of threats. Here are the Supreme Court precedents that targeting hate speech will violate. Bondi and Trump will not be able to get this nonsense past the FCC, which I think is 6-3, and a conservative will laugh at this. This is fundamentally hurt Filioma. And you know what? Your president and commander-in-chief cannot get his feelings hurt this easily and put laws in place to stop it. You just can't do it. I'll do that next.
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0: broadcast
1: where they usually have the stage kind of like behind second base.
2: Yes.
1: And then
2: the outfield.
1: The infield's just
3: Little Wayne.
4: Yeah.
3: That's the rapper?
1: Yeah.
4: Yeah.
3: He must have been right at home, right in the ghetto.
4: He did say that. He felt at home. He sensed that it was the ghetto that was around him outside.
3: Yeah.
1: But unfortunately, the tickets were so high, none of the ghetto could get in. So it was just a bunch of alternative guys like Seth Kushner there. So, Lasker, happy anniversary to you and Sarah.
3: Thank you.
1: 9 years?
3: 9 years, huh?
1: 9 years. How's your son, Coben, doing?
3: Great.
1: Does he like school?
3: Oh, yeah, he loves school.
1: Is he playing any sports?
3: Not yet.
1: You going to get him in any sports?
3: Whatever he wants to do. I'm not going to make him be a sporter.
2: I thought he was going to do the band, too.
3: He is doing band. Oh, okay. He's in band right now.
1: You're making him do band?
3: I don't make him do anything like that.
1: What's he playing?
3: He was playing the saxophone in eighth grade, and when he got to ninth grade, the band, you know, which marches and stuff, the dude comes up and says, listen, man, you know, you only got a year in, and you're playing good, but you're not playing good enough for the guys that's already been here for 3 years. And we got plenty of them
1: quite briskly as well. So, again, and don't forget, you know, Apple TV, Google Play, and Amazon. Search Video Killed the Radio Star Movie and watch that. That's probably the greatest gift and thing that you can do for the show. Right now,
4: we've been getting emails from people in all sorts of different parts of the world asking about it, and I just delete them. I assume there's other important people on the email that can get to it. Is it available in like Australia and stuff?
2: I respond to them.
4: Okay,
1: yeah, let me delete and let me respond. That just goes to show you.
4: Why do you know? I mean,
1: Lummy loves me, and you're just here for a paycheck.
4: No, Lummy, I.

0: itself. It's like the great. I'm in such a great mood. I feel so very fortunate. We've not seen each other. It's very lighthearted at this point, but he's returning my texts. I told him I loved him yesterday.
1: September 18th. Never forget. Write it down.
0: My God. I'm almost ready to cry.
1: Not to be confused with June 18th.
2: The 18th is a good day.
1: Yeah.
0: I'm just, you know, he.
1: How did that happen, Spunjo?
0: His girlfriend. His girlfriend, Ace. She, when I threw out there that I'd like for them to have their trophies, you know, remember that, Lummy?
2: Yes.
0: And she reached out to me and said, we'd like to have them. The trophies that you have stored there, you know, because and I want him to have them. I'm never going to throw them away ever. Even if he didn't want them, I would find a place for them. But when I said that, she reached out and then she said, hey, you know, Tyler, you know, you're not blocked or anything like that with regards to Tyler if you want to reach out to him.
1: Damn.
0: And so yesterday I did. He texts me back. And listen, I don't necessarily want to talk about it.
1: No, don't. You don't have to get the nuts and bolts of it, man.
0: No, because I'm going to start crying.
1: No. You know what's funny?
3: Yeah, this
0: guy brought up Tyler, so it got me down that rabbit hole. And so
3: I'm sorry about that, buddy.
0: That's okay. But I'm just really, really, really, really excited that I might be able to, see and talk and hug and give him a kiss. You know, I miss my son more than you guys could ever imagine.
3: Well, I'm sorry, Bubba. I didn't mean to bring that up.
1: No, you got some news out of him. I mean, that's
2: positive,
1: good. I mean,
0: it's all good. Like, there's not a bad thing about it. And I gotta thank Ace for, you know, I think maybe kind of putting it all together. And, you know, I hope that we can get another chance to do this again. And I've learned from my mistakes that I've made. And I just want I just like to have a relationship with my son and his fiance. And I just, you know, there's been a void in my heart for as long as it's been going on. And I just, you know, I just love my son.
1: Does Lasker have something to do with this?
2: How about that?
0: No, I don't think so.
2: I put it all together.
0: Yeah, I did. I put them all together.
1: I thought he was trying to put a racing deal together.
0: Yeah, but Tyler's racing for somebody else, so he can't do that deal.
1: That's cool.
0: Anyway, sir, let's get to what you want to talk about because I'm crying right now.
3: I wanted to see what you thought about your buddy Tony and Rico getting together.
0: I think it's unbelievable. You did call it, and I was trying to downplay it because you were right yesterday.
1: I was just being stupid.
0: I know you were being stupid, but you were dead on, and I was like trying to move on from it. You know, because you were dead on, and I didn't want to harp on it. You'd be like, hey, little Rico.
1: He's the only guy I know.
0: Shut up, Seth. Shut up.
3: Well, you know what I thought? Here's my thing is everybody thought it was going to be somebody else. Gio or, you know, Hodenshield. You know, and it totally.
0: I'll tell you why it's Rico. Because Rico and Tony are genuinely good friends. Rico actually, when he lived with Tony for a couple years in Tony's big house in Columbus when Rico was making the transition of, you know, relocating from California to Indiana.
1: Was he his houseboy?
0: No, he wasn't his houseboy.
1: Okay.
0: But I'll tell you one of the main reasons. One, Rico is one of the top three sprint car drivers in the world right now. Not under Tony's banner, under his own. And the other thing is Ricky Warner, the crew chief of Rico, used to be when Donnie Schatz was winning all the championships, Ricky Warner was the crew chief, and that's who's the crew chief of Rico's car. And Tony's very familiar and with Ricky Warner, knows that he's an absolute stud when it comes to setting up sprint cars. So you got the best driver, you got arguably one of the best crew chiefs, and now they'll even be even that much better funded. Look out, buddy, because Rico Abreu is going to win some championships, and I know them both, and I'm so happy for them. I'm so proud of them. And this was the right decision. This could be a dynasty. This could be a Donnie Schatz, Steve Kinzer type dynasty.
1: Do you think it's going to be that big?
0: It could be.
2: 12-time winner?
0: He could. I mean, Rico is so young. Ricky's got a lot of gas in his tank.

0: you know, the technology on these things don't change so quickly that, you know, Ricky can't keep up with it. This is great news for the sprint car racing community. It really is.
1: Now they're going full-time high limit, right?
0: Full-time high limit, which yeah. absolutely screws World of Outlaw, because World of Outlaw now is losing Rico, and Rico's a huge draw. I mean, you got Brad Sweet, Kyle Larson, Rico. I mean, that's your top three guys. I mean, that's going to pack the stands out. I wish, you know what, I wish we could get them to Ocala Speedway, but, you know, they are always seem to be on the West Coast when we start our February season. But I'm going to make a phone call today and see if I can get a hold of Brad Sweet or, you know, somebody and pull some strings because, man, what a great announcement. I have it actually right here, them interviewing Rico in the pits yesterday, and I'm going to play it right now.
2: Bubba, I honestly don't know. I don't really understand what's going on, but I do. He's with Tony Stewart now?
0: Yeah, little Rico is with Tony Stewart now.
2: And I know he was a badass driver, right?
0: Badass driver. With his own stuff.
2: And he's a little guy for what people don't know.
0: Sir, thank you for your call. Anything else?
1: Yeah, no problem, Bubba.
0: All right, man. So he now, you know, Tony is, you know, a legendary car owner. Started with Danny Lasowski, went on to, he actually owned Steve Kinzer's car for Steve's last few years. Then went to Donnie Schatz. I don't know how many championships they run together with Ricky Warner.
2: Is this like Tom Brady signing Joe Burrow?
0: Yeah. No, this would be like, because Rico's young. So this would be almost like the Packers signing Micah Parsons. You know, Micah Parsons is only 26 years old.
2: Oh, it's all about those stupid yellow ass. Sorry.
0: Man, look at you.
2: I'm sorry, man.
0: Look at you.
2: It's not, you know, there's other. I try to use some neutral teams
3: Except
2: here.
3: You could say when John Elway brought in Peyton Manning.
2: Right, okay, yeah. Yes.
3: There you go.
0: There, but see, Peyton Manning was still on the backside of his career. Rico's barely 30 years old.
2: All right.
0: Well, like, I mean, hold on here.
4: Kind of a quiet day news-wise here in southern Indiana at Lawrenceburg Speedway.
0: I'm actually, let me going to see if I can have Rico on next week.
3: Oh, sweet.
4: Rico Abreu, anything new in your world?
5: Oh, man, I don't know. We had an incredible announcement today. We're joining forces with Tony Stewart Racing. I'm going to pilot the Tony Stewart Kurbagatjanian number 24 starting in 2026. You know, Tony and I have had over the last decade of our friendship, you know, that I've got to know him. We've had multiple conversations about trying to figure out how to join forces. And the timing was just right here, you know, to put something together going into the 26th season. Excited to bring TSR to high limit. I think that's really, really incredible for the sport.
0: And I'm telling you, Ricky Warner is the glue that keeps this together. This doesn't happen without Ricky Warner.
2: Ricky Dub, baby.
0: Ricky Warner. This doesn't happen without Ricky Warner. And that's the difference.
5: You know, to have an organization, for me to be associated with an organization, you know, just with that championship.
0: Which, by the way, let me guess who saved Ricky Warner's life.
3: Patterson, Gooch.
0: Dr. Dan Diaco.
3: Really?
0: He was, you know, gonna die from COVID because he had some pre-existing conditions, including cancer, and nobody in Indiana would treat him.
2: We know the end of this story, Bubba, because Dan was 600-0 during COVID.
0: Yeah. Dan's got better percentages than Belichick when he was with the Patriots. So Ricky Warner had some pre-existing conditions, and in little ass, you know, Hickville, Indiana, these doctors would not go, you know, they would not go outside the box with the ivermectin and the deoxycycline and the Z-Pack and the what is that thing that called that you breathe into? I forget what it was. But anyway, so Tony calls me. Tony Stewart calls me. He says, "Hey, man, this is when Ricky was still crew chiefing for Donnie, you know, Donnie Schatz." And he's like, "Bubba, is there any way?" Of course, Sumo's a part of every deal. Sumo tells me that your plastic surgeon boob doctor has a hot shot setup on COVID that's really non-conventional than anything we can get here in Indiana, but Ricky Warner is not doing good. His levels are down. He might die, and I can't lose him. And so I blew a call into Dan. Dan blew a call into Ricky's wife, got Ricky on the phone, went through the symptoms, had to call like four or five different pharmacies in Indiana because all the pharmacists were telling them, no, we're not prescribing ivermectin here in Indiana. You got to go with the Placidil or the whatever the standard USD, whatever the, you know, the standard big pharma deal one. That's what you're going with. And Dan Diaco, and I think Ricky Warner and his wife would tell you, Dan Diaco saved his life. Dr. Diaco saved Ricky Warner's life, and Ricky Warner is the greatest crew chief in all of sprint car racing. You take that along with one of the greatest drivers right now, and you have the funding of Tony Stewart, bitch, you're going to win some championships. And I can't wait to watch it.
5: Old incredible infrastructure, and we're going to be able to bring this amazing sprint car team that's associated with mine, some love. And with Ricky Warner, Zach Middlebrooks, Brady Forbrook, it's going to be an incredible opportunity for everybody and get Ricky back to TSR and, continue the...
0: See, when Ricky left TSR, Donnie forced him out. And so Ricky went from TSR, Tony Stewart Racing, back over to Rico. Rico was running his own team. And that's probably been the difference of how good Rico is because he's got the Ricky Warner touch now.
5: The championship model that they have.
4: You've been a very vocal supporter of High Limit since day one when you showed up to race underneath Brad and Kyle and Flo's championship here. Tony Stewart sells the All-Star Circuit of Champions to Brad and Kyle to let it become Kubota High Limit Racing. With your support, Tony's background in the sport, this all kind of seems like a really kind of match made in heaven kind of scenario. Do you agree?
5: Yeah, I mean, I love the vision of all of it, and I love to support it. I love the sport, just how passionate I am. And you see Tony's passion with dirt track racing and just his comments and his love for sprint car racing specifically and what he's done at Eldora Speedway as a team owner, a racer, just for what he's done for the sport of NHRA. And just
0: I'm just telling you, man, Tony Stewart's the man. Should I have Tony on next week or should I have Rico on or should I have them both?
3: Both.
2: Man, I'd have Rico on. You've had Tony on a couple times
0: recently. Yeah, let me get Rico on next week.
2: And Rico with Gene?
3: Yeah, Gene.
0: Oh, yeah, Rico with Gene. But as long as Gene, I mean, let me tell you something, Rico, you little guy.
2: Here's what you're doing wrong.
0: Let me tell you something. If, you know, you were down in Florida 20 years ago, I'm just telling you, you might be getting a lot of seconds, you know what I'm saying? The O2 might have been be able to put a bumper on you. You know, you weren't going to slide, old Gene Lasker. I ain't lifting. I got the gift. I don't lift. How about it?
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1: Things are, I'm very blessed. I'm very blessed, Lummy. Yes. Don't forget, let's hope that the blessing continues with a big Bubba 199. There's hopefully a lot of people that need to make that that last minute push for your 2,400 total so that you qualify for BARP. So Friday, this coming, tomorrow, Bubba 199, 8 to 10 p.m.
2: Yes.
1: I think, Big Red, his wife, I think Maria Guatemala.
2: Yes.
1: No name Willie.
2: Yep. The normal crew.
1: Mushroom Bob Mitch, Bob Cook, Tees, Susan Poitras, Merch Crick. What's up with Heather Wiz?
3: I saw her say she was going to check her schedule when you mentioned it the other day.
1: She always says that, and then she always comes back with can't make it.
2: She's a very busy person. She works at, I don't want to say her job.
1: No, I know she's, listen, yeah. I know for a fact that the instrument, I know for a fact, and I think she's very impressed by it, because when I was talking to her one time about, I'm like, Wizzy, what do you actually do? She's like, well, I work for this company that's in R&D on this device that when women are giving birth and they're bleeding too much, like what Brooke Hogan went through, and you're bleeding too much, you put this device and it covers the cervix. I don't know what I'm talking about, but they put this device inside of a woman and it stops the bleeding. Mm-hmm. and it's made for women who've given kids. And this was like maybe three or four years ago. She was on the nursing end of the R&D, the research and development of this particular device. And that device is now in the marketplace, I think, for well over a year. And that device is what saved Brooke Hogan's life when she was losing mass quantities of blood while giving birth to her twins. And they were ready to start doing blood transfusions. That's how bad it was.
2: Wow.
1: So I think that maybe she's developing a new product.
2: Maybe.
1: And that's way more important than I thought, maybe what she was doing. So I can't bitch, she lives 2 hours away, if she gets off work 5:30, and she lives 2 hours away, it might make it a little bit hard to get here. I understand. So a lot of people are like, okay, what did Jimmy Kimmel actually say? And so I got his monologue. It's a minute 55, and this is it's in its entirety. This is what got him taken off the air, suspended indefinitely. I don't know if it's going to be forever. I heard that his contract ended at the end of this year.
3: Oh, it's got to be forever.
1: So yeah, I think
3: if they all threaten to pull out, I mean, then that's got to be.
1: And especially if it's coming from the affiliates, not the government. The government's trying to. You can see the government's trying to get their ducks in a row to be able to come down on other people, but they don't have those systems in place yet. So Jimmy's not getting fired by anything that the FCC is trying to drum up. Jimmy's getting fired for, like you said, Seth, the affiliates are pulling. And you know as well as I do, having done radio as long as I have, and you have, that if you are a widely syndicated content provider and you have 28 or 30 affiliates out of, I don't know, whatever, a third of your affiliates are pulling, you're done. That's non-survival.
3: I mean, the key to taking people down is obviously, finding out where all the money's coming from.
1: Right, right, right.
4: We hit some new lows over the weekend with the MAGA gang desperately.
1: And I don't want anybody, I don't want anybody to think that I condone what Jimmy says. I don't want anybody to think that I'm on his side of the fence. But I do think that Jimmy has the right to say it. And then Jimmy has to suffer the consequences of saying it. And he is. What I got a problem with is when the federal government steps in now and will start regulating free speech. Because sometimes free speech is ugly. Sometimes free speech is objectionable. Sometimes free speech pisses you off. Let's not forget the absolute fundamental case law, Flint versus Falwell, and the movie with that starred Woody Harrelson, you know, the People versus Larry Flint. But the first, you know, the case law that the United States Supreme Court goes by with regards to the first, your freedoms of first of expression and free speech came from when Larry Flint, the owner and publisher of Hustler magazine, had a cartoon in Hustler of Jerry Falwell, who was at that time, you know, one of the most popular preachers in all of America. I think it was his mother giving oral sex to an African American guy through an outhouse, like a kind of a glory hole kind of deal.
2: Yeah.
1: And
3: enough to get our rocks off.
1: Jerry Falwell was absolutely beside himself that somebody would publish a cartoon character of his mom given oral sex. I don't know if it was a black guy or not, but I knew it was something like that. And he immediately sued Larry Flint, and the United States Supreme Court backed Larry Flint's ability to do a cartoon of Jerry Falwell's mom given oral sex in an outhouse. And that's fundamentally the case law that they've used in almost every First Amendment issue that's been brought to the Supreme Court since it was in the 70s. And so, like, it's very sacred. And you don't really appreciate the First Amendment until you don't agree with something and something offends you. Then that's when you truly appreciate the First Amendment. It's what makes our country different than any other country.
2: Are you?
1: I believed in Charlie Kirk. I liked Charlie Kirk. I liked his message. I thought sometimes he did kind of start going down a little bit of a racial path at times. I thought he got on a little bit of a slippery slope with Israel, but genuinely he lived his life to the letter of the Bible, and he should be with us today. And nobody should be killed for their verbal opinion, whether it be hateful or not. Now, if you say, hey, You're you know, Jimmy Kimmel, and you say, hey, go out and kill the president tomorrow. And it's not in a joke. I mean, didn't we have excerpts, Seth, of Madonna saying she wanted to burn the White House down?
3: Yeah.
1: And, yes, then then we had Johnny Depp saying, when's the last time an actor killed a president?
3: Oh, yeah.
1: None of those. Listen, neither one of those two suffered anything.
3: I'm sure the Secret Service might have had a word with them, but probably.
1: Why Madonna's looks has changed because she got shot in the face?
4: We had some new lows over the week.
2: Do you compare what ABC did to what they did to Roseanne Barr, same as Jimmy Kimmel?
1: Yeah. Yeah. Yes. Roseanne Barr should have never been. Here's the thing, though. The Roseanne Barr deal was that she was making fun of a black person who she said looked like a monkey or an ape.
3: She said a Planet of the Apes or an ape
1: on her Twitter account.
2: Yeah.
1: That had nothing to do with the FCC. That was strictly an ABC decision. So I stand behind ABC in that because it wasn't an FCC issue. The FCC didn't try to make it an FCC issue. They realized that was an ABC issue. It offended the ABC executives, and she got fired, as she should have. But the FCC didn't dabble in that at all, and they shouldn't dabble in this. ABC's going to make the right decision here. They have. This was not... This is your show, but it's our network, and it's our real estate, and it's And at the end of the day, if you say something that pisses us off, we're no longer going to give you that privilege to be on our platform. That's an ABC decision, not an FCC decision. I wholeheartedly stand behind that.
4: Again, with the MAGA gang desperately trying to characterize this kid who murdered Charlie Kirk as anything other than one of them and doing everything they can to score political points from it.
1: ABC has suspended Jimmy Kimmel's late night show, Jimmy Kimmel Live, indefinitely. Oh, I thought, after comments that he made about Charlie Kirk's killing, led a group of ABC affiliate stations to say they would not air the show. I thought that they, because there's more to it.
5: We were just about to walk in. Interestingly enough, they waited.
1: This is California, by the way.
2: Oh, boy.
5: To pull the plug on this right as the studio audience was about to walk in. It wasn't like this morning or last night.
3: They waited. I wonder who goes and sees shows this, man.
1: A guy that looks like a gay Andrew Dice Clay.
5: I'm going to come into work today, you know.
1: Has anybody tapped him on the shoulder and said, those glasses are about as douchey as you can possibly get, sir?
2: I think that's the look he's going for.
5: They didn't tell us what had happened. They just said that the show was canceled. Initially, my concern was, you know, I hope everyone's okay. No one got injured. As they told us the show was being canceled, at the same time online, they announced that it was indefinitely, which we can probably assume is forever.
1: I thought that the article...
2: I sent you the full...
5: Okay, taken off the air.
1: It's what?
2: It's 2 minutes and 54.
5: So. Because of certain comments that were made, which I was not aware of, and then I went to go look to see what those comments were, and they didn't really seem to justify them. It seemed to be a bit extreme.
1: And I agree. It's not extreme for ABC to let him go. It's extreme for the federal government to get involved.
3: Is Jimmy Kimmel a TV martyr?
1: What's that?
3: Is he a TV martyr?
1: No, I don't think he gets any traction on this at all.
6: Together. Now is the time to find people that are just like you, who feel the same, and join with them and drag them along tomorrow, 4:30, right here. Be in protest. Standing with Jimmy Kimmel. Jimmy Kimmel.
2: Poor dog.
3: Standing with Jimmy Kimmel at 4:30?
1: Yeah, 4:30.
3: Oh, God.
1: Seth, it's 4:25. Where are you going?
3: I'm leaving my family to go stand with Jimmy.
1: Oh, you are?
3: Oh, yes.
1: Who's picking up Sammy at school?
3: Nobody. She's going to sit there.
7: 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We'll be back to the Bubba the Love Sponge Show after this.

0: 2-hour and 30-minute documentary that it tells my side of the Hulk Hogan sex tape leaking and distribution. It's distributed. It's been made and produced by Wolf Films. One of the things that I get, and tell me if you guys get it too, and dealing with, you know, people that have watched it, is how well produced it was. I think that they thought that, you know, maybe I'm just some stupid radio guy, and it was going to hire some, you know, stupid radio. Just like, you know, I think.
1: Yeah, it's very professional.
0: People are like, wow, this is pretty well done. And I thought the same thing when I finally saw the final product. I'm like, wow, this thing's pretty kick-ass. Anyway, available on 3 different platforms. And this week, as we're approaching the weekend, maybe go out and buy it. And then go to my Facebook page, at The Bubba Army, and I have a thread for those that have watched it, and what you think about it. What's your opinions of it? And I gotta get a hold of the filmmakers and see when they're gonna open it up to other countries.
2: Yes,
0: I know it's available in Canada, I think.
2: Yes, it is.
0: But we got it. Australia's
1: screaming for it, Bubba.
0: Australia's our fourth number four country.
1: Really?
0: UK is third, Canada is second. Goes USA, Canada, UK, Australia. Wait till we go to China.
2: Oh boy.
1: No. Oh, they don't know that. This will never be allowed in China.
0: Yeah, you're right. No. This will never be. I mean, remember
2: Japan though, they love Hulk Hogan. Hulk Bubba the Love Sponge.
0: So congratulations to Wolf Films, and they did pretty well in federal court yesterday. That's great. And I'm excited. I had a conversation. I had a text exchange with my son yesterday. I told him I loved him. I'm just doing so good right now. I'm looking at maybe when I drive home, getting a car wreck or something, because things are going too well for me right now. Usually when I got a bunch of good stuff happens and it has something tragic happens. Hello, you're on the air. Go ahead.
3: Good morning, Bubba. It's Scout.
0: Hi, Scout. Yesterday, big gulp, and today you're out the wheel.
3: Yeah, today I'm at the wheel. First of all, only great things can come from open lines of communication. So congratulations on that. We're super happy for you.
0: Thank you so much.
3: I don't know, and so I'm calling to ask, did Netstar or whatever that company is, the broadcast company with the 28 stations, did they pull out in fear of losing their license, or did their advertisers lean on them?
0: No. They pulled out for in fear that they didn't agree with Kimmel's stance. At this point, the FCC doesn't have any standing to do anything. They would have to pass some laws, or, you know, they'd have to do some get some other posturing. This has nothing. Jimmy Kimmel getting fired has nothing to do with anything involving the FCC. Now, the FCC is trying to get involved in maybe cases moving forward that they deem as hate speech or something like that.
3: But did they preempt and say, we don't want this to go any further because we're afraid of what this will start down the pipeline? And did they cave early? Or
0: I don't know that they caved at all. I think it's their company. They can do what they want. I think that it probably started with advertiser backlash on the local level, and then that goes up the line to the federal, to the distributor or to the, you know, the syndicator. But as of right now, the FCC has nothing to do with Jimmy Kimmel getting fired or let go or suspended. They're trying to make it about them. They're trying to maybe possibly jump in. Pam Bondi had a threat to start targeting hate speech. Our government and our president are trying to start that ball rolling, but it's a very slippery slope to start that. And, you know, like Pam Bondi's quote says, freedom of speech is sacred to our country and will never impede upon that. And we will never impede upon that right. Well, you kind of are. Hate speech is also protected under our First Amendment. You know that.
3: Yep.
0: So you can't.
3: Absolutely.
0: You know, now, hate speech, there is such thing as hate speech where you would say, hey, go out and kill all fat Italian women, or go out and kill all black people, or go out and kill all Jewish people. That's hate speech, and that should be deemed hate speech, and that's illegal. That's when the FCC needs to step in and draw boundaries and arrest people and take people's licenses and things like that, but not with what Jimmy Kimmel. Now, I don't agree with what Jimmy Kimmel said, but it should the FCC should keep their nose out of this. This is not an FCC issue.
3: Right, but the you know, the president, when you went through all that stuff in 2004, and the president of the company at the time was sitting there, and he said, okay, we'll fire Bubba, and please leave our licenses alone, and we'll get rid of Stern, and we'll do all that. But they kowtower to protect their license.
0: Yeah, but hold on. What me and Howard did was way more
3: egregious in some people's eyes.
0: And was way more egregious and obscene and dirty than what Jimmy Kimmel did. Jimmy Kimmel just gave his really not so cool opinion about Charlie Kirk in his monologue. That shouldn't be illegal. You should only be held accountable by your employer, which is who he's being held accountable for.
3: But is he being held accountable because advertisers were pulling out, or because they were unfearful of getting on the pipeline of losing their billion-dollar license?
0: They cannot.
3: That's where the shakedown comes to.
0: It came from losing advertisers and the local affiliates not agreeing with Jimmy's speech. There's nobody right now. They've not set nothing in place for license to be revoked yet. They're not, you know, and they cannot revoke them retro. They would be able to revoke them moving forward, but not retro. They can't revoke ABC's license for what Jimmy Kimmel said. They don't have the stuff in place yet. They're trying to go there, and that's what I'm afraid of. But as of
3: right, so do you think they could have fired him preemptively because? It's a soapbox. He doesn't seem to want to get off.
0: It's never going to. They'll never. The federal government will never get by the Supreme Court on being able to take people's broadcast license away based on them not aligning politically with what the president thinks. That will never pass mustard. There's case law about it. I was getting ready to cover some of the case law. It just will not. It's a false threat to scare people, but it will never be done. It can never be done. We can't continue as a country if they pass it through.
4: And Kimmel has not been fired as of now.
0: Yeah. So just to answer your question, they didn't do it preemptively to try to avoid something. They did it proactively because their existing clients were threatening not to carry the Jimmy Kimmel show anymore.
3: Okay.
0: All right,
3: very
0: girl.
3: Good.
0: All right, girl.
3: You guys have a good one. We'll talk to you soon.
0: Thank you, now.
4: So since they technically didn't fire him and technically didn't cancel the show,
0: they're probably going to pay him off. I think look and see. I think his contract ended at the end of this year. Look at that. And at this point, they would just pay him. Like when Cox let me go on Labor Day weekend of 2015, my contract ended December 31st. They paid me for the 3 months to stay off the air and gave Calta a 3 month head start, knowing that I would go across the street. So let me look up Jimmy Kimmel's contract.
4: End of the year, it was done.
0: So he's done. Yeah. I mean, Seth, don't you agree? They just keep him off. I mean, there's only 3 more months
1: left.
0: Yeah,
1: no, he'll get paid to the end of the year, and
0: he's done.
5: In our bitterly divided nation, where like the rest of the country, we're still trying to wrap our heads around the senseless murder of the popular podcaster and conservative activist Charlie Kirk yesterday, whose death has amplified our anger, our differences. And I've seen a lot of extraordinarily vile responses to this from both sides of the political spectrum. Some people are cheering this, which is something I won't ever understand.
0: So far, I'm good. So far, I mean, he's good.
4: Yeah.
5: We had another school shooting yesterday in Colorado, the 100th one of the year. And with all these terrible things happening, you would think that our president will at least make an attempt to bring us together. But He didn't. President Obama did. President Biden did. Presidents Bush and Clinton did. President Trump did not. Instead, he blamed Democrats for their rhetoric. The man who told a crowd of supporters that maybe the Second Amendment people should do something about Hillary Clinton. The man who said he wouldn't mind if someone shot through the fake news media. The man who unleashed a mob on the Capitol and said Liz Cheney should face 9 barrels shooting at her for supporting his opponent blames the radical left for their rhetoric. And then the man who on 9/11, 2001, bragged that his building was now the tallest building in New York, which wasn't even true, by the way, visited the Pentagon for a 9/11 memorial, which, believe it or not,
0: where Jimmy made a mistake is he made it personal. You know, he just absolutely piled on Trump here. He didn't make it newsworthy. He didn't make it. None of this is funny. It's factual. I can see where he's just set himself up to be absolutely make all these affiliates just go bat crap crazy and you know
5: the Bigley improvement over last year when he showed up at a 9/11 remembrance at a fire station in Lower Manhattan with a 9/11 conspiracy theorist who claims it was an inside job. This year he brought his wife, which was better for sure. And I have to say, I don't know what's going on, but those two lovebirds, they seem to be closer than ever. I mean, if you see during the ceremony.
0: And again, this is funny. This is satire. This is comedy. This is all in bounds.
5: In a tender moment, Donald reaches over and gives her a little tap.
0: And this is funny. I think that's funny.
5: He taps her like he's hoping ketchup would come out, and she didn't really respond. Maybe that's their signal for my diaper is full. I don't know.
0: Again, funny. Funny.
5: And then it was off to New York for a Yankees game. Slow DiMaggio made an appearance at Yankee Stadium after an appearance last week at the U.S. Open. It's all part of his getting booed in public tour. Former Mayor Rudy Giuliani was supposed to go to the...
0: Yeah, None of this is a problem.
5: Yankee game with him to sit with the president, but he accidentally showed up at a Yankee candle store. So, scam though. He's all over the place right now. You know, last month, Trump.
0: Where's the problem?
5: Fired the commissioner of the Bureau of Labor and Statistics because he didn't like the job numbers she released. So he replaced her, and now we have a new round of numbers. And guess what? Those numbers are bad too. We added 900,000 fewer jobs than projected. I wonder, do you think they fight over who has to give them the news? Like, no, you go. I'm not bringing them these numbers. But say what you like about him. He surrounds himself with the best people.
0: All right, so that wasn't the monologue that was in question. Let me do a break. I'll end the show. I'm going to go through the Pam Bondi statement, where she seems to be the one that is really at the forefront of maybe, you know, making free speech, you know, a problem. And saying that free speech can also be some free speech can be considered hate speech, and hate speech will not be accepted. And you know what? Hate speech in itself should not be accepted. Hate speech in itself should be illegal. But I think what they determine hate speech is, and what hate speech really is really, really, really, really planets apart. We'll end the show with that next.
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2: 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Quickly. Let's go to them quickly. Keyword quickly. Do not take a lot of time if you could, please. We're trying to wrap this up. Hello, quickly.
3: Hello, Bubba.
2: Yes, sir.
3: Hey, it's Jeff over in Oviedo from Customs. Did you get your new box?
2: I don't know if I have.
4: Yeah, it's here.
2: Yeah, I did. I don't know if I've opened it yet, but yes, I've gotten it.
3: Okay, your card is in there.
2: Oh, yeah. Oh, there's a new one?
3: Yeah, I wrapped it in a autographed Tony Stewart bandana.
2: Fantastic. Thank you, Jeff from Customs.
3: All right, brother. Take care.
2: You too, my friend. Thank you. Hello. My last call of the day. I'm going to try to run through this Pam Bondi stuff as quick as I possibly can, then get the hell out of here. Seth, good luck with your dad.
5: Thank you.
2: Yes, sir. Go ahead.
6: Good luck with your dad, Seth. I don't know what's going on, but hate to hear it. So the Jim Kimmel thing is 100% solely just based on their ratings. Since COVID, between the three of them, Jimmy Kimmel, Jimmy Fallon, and Stephen Colbert, their viewership has dropped 65%. And when they cut Colbert, they were even talking like it's just a matter of time before Jimmy goes. And
2: no, they're all three gone. They're all three gone. They use this opportunity.
6: Yeah,
2: they use this opportunity to roll him out a little early. His deal ended. Kimmel's deal ended at the end of this year. That he was not coming back. Colbert, you know, they obviously axed him. It was $100 million to produce the show. It was making about 40. It was losing about $40 million a year. And so, you know, legacy.
6: Yeah, and between all three of them, you're talking like $500 million in total production costs. Like, and their viewership right now is like 5 million people. Bubba, you have 5 million people listening on all of your platforms right now. Do you deserve a half billion dollars?
2: No, God. I could just have, $500,000. So, but, you know, listen, right, I mean, right. You know, legacy standard late night talk show host television is dead. Terrestrial radio is on its last breath. You've got to be playing the digital game. You've got to play the podcast game. You've got to play the interview game. You've got to have your own infrastructure that you own yourself. You can't be beholden by big corporate America that can ax you like they did with Jimmy Kimmel. And I'm happy to announce that we are well on our way within that world. And it was early on in 2017 and 2018, it was a grind. It will always be a grind. But, we're well ahead of most radio personalities and the infrastructure that we've built. And it's all because, of people like you and other people that watch and download and, BubbaArmyHQ.com and just all the various, whether I'm selling you a knife, a T-shirt, or you're buying the documentary, I'm always dinging you for something. And you guys keep us in business. And we're so thankful because not a lot of radio personalities have the loyal, cult-like following that we do.
6: And we're proud of you, man. And with the Tyler thing, too, we're so happy for you. I know it's just a baby step, but, man, we're pulling for you in everything you do. We're happy for you. I actually have two other things, but I can give you a call tomorrow on it. It's some of the things that I've heard some of the callers, and I love them, Scout and Big Gulp. I know that they're legendary, and I respect them, but there's some things that Big Gulp called in yesterday on that aren't entirely accurate.
2: I think Big Gulp.
6: I'll call tomorrow on it.
2: I think gays are really, really, really. I think gays really hate Charlie Kirk because Charlie Kirk was not very gay friendly, and I think that the gays really hate him.
6: That's not true, Bubba, and that's.
2: I think it is true because I know some gays who absolutely hate him. So I do think it's true, and I think they need to take. I think they need to take a step back and take his potential opinion of gays off the table and realize, hold on, bud, listen, I gotta go.
6: I am.
2: But even if if you don't like gays, and you publicly don't like gays, it's not right. But should you be killed? I gotta go. See you later. God, Jesus Christ. Even if you don't like gays, you shouldn't be killed for it. Nobody deserves to be killed. Hope that guy's not mad at me. Love me. It's just like I couldn't. Like he's like.
1: We're gonna work through it tomorrow.
4: Yeah, he'll call tomorrow. Him and Gene can talk.
2: Again, Apple TV, Google Play, and Amazon. Video killed the radio star. We got a very favorable ruling in federal court yesterday. We're allowed to proceed. The documentary, that is, we, meaning me, the person that they highlighted, but more importantly, Wolf Films, who owns the whole damn thing. I'm very, very, very appreciative of them. It's their film, and they had a great, great victory yesterday in federal court. Everybody, be safe. We appreciate you. BubbaTheLoveSponge.com or BubbaArmyHQ.com for your one-stop shopping with regards to the show. 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
0: thank
2: my friend.
0: You.
2: Give your mom a hug for me if you see her. And love me, I'll see you tomorrow.
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0: we got a big whodunit. Lummy's probably a nervous wreck. I just take for granted as soon as I start the show that my headphones are where I've put them, where I left them last. So, you know, we're getting ready. The show starts. Music hits. Monday, June 16th, 2025. By the way, today is the would be the in 1989. So what would that be from today?
1: 36 years?
0: Would it be 36 years? 2025 minus 1989 equals 36 years. 36 years ago today was my first day, my first night on B96 in Chicago. June 16th, 1989 was my very first night on B96 in Chicago.
1: They're honoring you all week.
0: No, they're not.
1: Yeah, they're not.
0: They are not.
1: Call up with your favorite Sponge memory. What a prize pack.
0: Yeah. So anyway, Lummy, I go to go on the air, as I have for 40-plus years now, and I go to grab my headphones on my little spot right here, and oh, my Lord, there's a lot of things. First of all, my peg, my little hook, is completely turned around. I mean, who was last here, and what is their problem?
2: Well, I don't know why the peg would be messed up. I know that how we, you know, Colton normally and I do it is that he puts my stuff back down here, and then he goes up and puts everything up there, and then takes the trash out.
0: Well, let me ask you a question: who sits here?
2: I did on Friday.
0: Well, I don't want anybody else but you or Seth here.
2: Of course, yes.
0: Now,
1: oh, Colton runs it sometimes.
0: Does, he's cool. Does Colton run it sometimes?
2: He has. He has before. He used to run it back in the day for Kevin Hazlett.
0: Okay, I understand that, but I'm just saying, like, you know, when I have you...
1: You don't trust Colton's button-pushing ability? Lummy's the one who turned your hook around?
0: I don't know.
2: No, but
0: my headphones were on the ground and not plugged in.
2: I don't know about the hook. I know that
0: could you have made a mistake and you forgot to plug my headphones on and you just let them throw down to the ground?
2: Well, I definitely wouldn't have thrown them to the ground. The hook might have been moved. I do know that the mouse fell back behind the thing and it was Colton had to crawl back behind there. So maybe he bumped it off, but he's pretty good at usually picking it up. So I'm going to take the blame on this one. I'm very sorry about that.
0: All right, no big deal. Well, you know, as long as you take the blame for it.
1: Let's just cancel the Friday show, man. It's bringing you too much trouble, Sponjo.
0: No, I don't. Well, no, I think they're okay. Lummy's taking the responsibility. It was just it's not a big deal. It used to be, Lummy, though, I was so particular that nobody could even sit back here. I've gotten so soft now that, hell, hard telling who's all back here.
2: Well, I remember back in the day that even getting your trash wasn't allowed.
0: Right. Joe Exotica today at 9. And then on today's after show, UFC Hall of Famer Randy Couture, he actually is trying to drive the Skag Pro Mod NHRA drag car, and he's trying to get his pro NHRA license, and Skag's backing him, and I don't know if he's competing this weekend or not, but I'm going to have Randy on at 11, so it'll be Joe Exotica at 9 and Randy Couture at 11.
3: Bubba, can I ask a question?
0: Yes.
3: Is weight an issue? Isn't Randy Couture a big guy?
0: No. I mean, realistically, Dan, if weight's not an issue when you have that much horsepower, you know what I'm saying?
3: So weight becomes less of a factor?
0: Yes, of when you have that much horsepower.
3: Okay.
0: You know, like, you know, when you...
3: I mean, I know you're always trying to shave, like, you know, a pound off a car, but...
0: Yeah, but when you have...
1: They don't have to be small like horse jockeys, right?
0: No. Some, like, when you're in a midget car, like a USAC midget, and you know, you only have 450 horsepower, 500, then yes, weight, you know, every pound of rotating and or, you know, solid weight, it does make a huge difference, especially with the characteristics of when the car is turning. But in a straight line with, you know, 4,000 or 5,000 horsepower, then it really doesn't
3: 20
0: matter.
3: Pounds doesn't make a difference.
0: Yeah.
1: Would you have the ideal body build to be a driver, Bubba?
0: No, I would not.
1: You don't? Okay.
0: No, I'd probably be the clutch guy, which is the, you know, the one that gets the dirtiest and, you know, has to lift these really heavy, dirty-ass hot clutches.
1: Oh, no. Is that on the pit crew?
0: Yeah. Okay. Yeah, it is. So, Randy Couture at 11. Joe Exotica at 9. Dan, how did your weekend go?
3: Actually, it was really nice. I had a good weekend. You know,
0: I did too. I had a lot of rest / reflection free time this weekend.
3: Oh, that's nice.
0: Now, yesterday was a little rough. It was Father's Day. Mm-hmm. I wished my father, Doug, a happy Father's Day. Also, got him his favorite thing. Is Omaha Steaks.
3: Oh, nice.
0: Which, by the way, I think we have an Omaha Steak special going on right now. If after you get done checking out, go to the promo code, type in ARMY, and I think that there's an additional 35% off or something.
2: Paper towel Willie, $500.
0: Wow.
3: Wow. Thank you,
0: That's
3: guys.
0: That's huge, and we need it, man. We've been slow. We've been really slow. It's summertime gets slow for us sometimes, so... We've been slow, but wow. Where'd that come from?
2: Paper Towel Willie.
0: God, I love him. And he lives what? Like in...
2: North Carolina.
0: He lives in North Carolina. And he drives out and helps and like...
3: Did he have problems from the storms?
0: I don't think so.
2: I don't think he did.
0: Paper Towel Willie. $500.
1: He drove down here to give that Mustang to Caps and Creamsicle, who lost everything.
0: Yeah.
2: He did.
0: So anyway, and plus there's some other business we're doing with Paper Towel Willie that I can't quite get into right now. So this weekend seemed to be, first of all, I was all excited for Friday. My Pacers looking good. They got home court advantage. They come out to a lead, and then they completely get outscored 31-19. In the fourth quarter. They look stupid. And listen, I do know a lot. Growing up in Indiana, indoctrinated. Which one would it be, Dan?
3: Indoctrinated.
0: Basketball is indoctrinated into you. Even if you don't play, you know a lot about basketball. You do. And so I don't know a lot about basketball, but I know, Lummy, that I don't need my 7-foot guy. What's the guy's name? Turner?
1: Miles Turner.
0: I don't need Miles Turner out there in the fourth quarter going 0-for-6 for 3-point land and 3-for-10 in field goal land. And I know this. I know my main dude is Halliburton. I don't need him sitting on the bench at the start of the fourth. And I don't need him shooting 9 field goals. He was 4-for-9 and then 2-for-4 3-point. I mean, don't if you're going to win this thing, just like Oklahoma's going to win on the backs of that one dude, God, the MVP, what's that guy, SGA?
1: Yeah.
0: My God. Now, that guy, if Halliburton would be taking the shots that SGA is.
1: Well, they're not. I mean, the Pacers have gotten to they've gotten to where they are, not necessarily with Halliburton scoring 30 every night. I mean,
0: but he's got to score 24. You can't score 12.
1: They can spread the love around when other guys are scoring. You know, just like Benedict Mathurin wasn't scoring. Like, it just if their bench isn't delivering, yeah. I mean, I thought they played well.
0: I mean, Oklahoma's 34-for-38 in the free throw line. Meanwhile, you know, Indiana's 24-out-of-33. There's 11 points right there. You gave away 11 points just on the free throw line.
2: True.
0: I mean, you're going to lose every time.
1: He's got his stats.
0: I'm just saying. It's ridiculous. Look, when I saw Turner in the fourth quarter when it was, you know, you saw it, Seth. It was going back and forth in the fourth quarter. It was a great game. And you got all of your big dudes that are out there and, you know, spread out on the three. If you have to rely on three-pointers to win the game, you're not going to win the game.
1: But they've been relying.
0: But it finally caught up to them on Saturday night.
1: They just choked it up at the end. I don't know what happened, if they got tired at all, but they were fouling a lot. And I don't know. I think Indiana's a great team, and game five's tonight, so...
0: I think Indiana has to put pressure on them the entire time. And I think Halliburton has to stop passing shoot the fucking ball.
1: Oh, my.
0: Don't kick it out to

0: kicking it out to dumbass Turner. They went 0-for-6 in the 3-point line.
1: So you want him to take more shots in the paint?
0: Yeah, I want him to take more shots, period.
1: No.
0: And God, can somebody, I mean, they put their best guys on this SGA guy, but it's the first time that I've really paid attention to this guy. This guy's the real deal. There's a reason why this guy's the MVP. He is, I haven't seen anybody as smooth as him since Jordan. I mean, he has very much Jordan-type qualities.
2: Wow.
0: He's the kind of guy that can go in the air, readjust, and make the shot. He is good. He is good.
3: It's funny, Ed, and I haven't heard anybody compare him to Jordan in any such way, but I kind of feel the same way about his jumper and everything with his mid-range game.
0: His mid, nobody had a better mid-range game than Michael Jordan. The only guy I've seen that has a mid-range game that's comparable to Jordan up is this guy. This guy could take over a game. This guy is unbelievable. I mean, I really paid attention to him on Friday night. This guy is unbelievable.
3: The MVP of the league, Bubba, discovered with 2 games left in the year.
0: But hold on, Seth. He's young, too, isn't he?
3: He's like 25, 26.
0: Where do you play ball at?
3: Kentucky.
0: Did he play at Kentucky?
3: Yeah.
2: Did he win a national championship?
1: Kentucky hasn't won one in a while.
0: I don't think he did. So anyway, game 5 tonight in Oklahoma City. I would say that Oklahoma's going to go up 3-2, goes back to Indiana. Indiana might pull one out of their ass at Gamebridge. Then it's exactly what, you know, the television wants. It kicks back to Oklahoma City for game 7.
3: No one's watching the series, though.
0: Really? Is the ratings all-time lowest?
3: Horrible, yeah.
0: Oh, they are?
3: Yeah. I mean, I think everybody knew it, but yeah, it's been confirmed.
2: Well, it's two teams with, you know, smaller markets and... You know, I mean, it seems like it's obvious it's going to go to game 7, just like they wanted to.
0: Talk about a big
2: nothing. Everyone suspect.
0: Talk about a big nothing burger over the weekend. Now, we do have some stuff that went down. The Minnesota shooter, the no king stuff.
3: Bubba, you did ask Dan how his weekend was, and then he was going to answer, and then you started talking about your weekend, and then we got into the Pacers. So I don't know.
0: Sorry, Dan.
2: It's all right. I apprehended the Minnesota assassin. You didn't get to hear about it, so F off.
0: Dan and I texted this weekend. I had a tough day yesterday.
1: Oh, I'm sorry.
0: I texted happy Father's Day to my father. And then, of course, you know, I'm a dad, but I have zero conversation. You know,
2: you didn't get that text you were hoping for?
0: I didn't get that text I was hoping for. So, Dan, I know you spent the weekend with the kids, and because it's Father's Day, how'd it go for you?
2: It was great. I mean, you know, Danny and I watched the baseball game Friday night and then watched the end of the Pacers game. And then Saturday, went on like really long, like an hour and a half long jet ski ride with Danny. Went all the way to those houses on Gibsonton that faced the water.
0: Does he ride his own or ride with you?
2: He rode with me. We have one, and so we just went together. It was a little choppy.
0: Well,
2: actually,
0: F2.
2: Jay's got one. Yeah.
0: You go over to Davis Island. Jay's, by the way, Jay's out of the country. He's never going to know about it.
2: I bet his doesn't run.
3: Wait, did Jay leave his family for Father's Day?
0: Yeah, of course he did.
3: Oh, hell yeah.
0: That's Jay's father. Hold on. That's Jay's Father's Day to himself.
2: Right.
0: Which, you know what? He might have it figured out. He really does. I mean, like, because I told Merch Crick what I wanted for Father's Day was to be left alone. So she left me alone. She went and saw her dad, and like I had like 5 hours. I watched some World War II stuff on the American channel that I like.
1: Nice.
0: And watched the Rays. My God, the Rays swept the Mets.
2: Yeah, right. I watched all the games.
0: God, I pretty much watched all the games as well. I watched a little bit of that, and then let me see what else. So that's about all I watched. I flipped between World War II. The Rays, and I watched a little bit of that Indy Racing League in St. Louis. Watched a little bit of that, and then
2: did you watch the F1 race?
0: Was that live?
2: It was like at 1 or 2 o'clock in the afternoon because it's in Canada.
0: Oh, the F1 that I got was the Vegas race, and I'm like the Vegas race. Yeah,
2: what is it, replay?
0: I don't know.
2: It was in Canada.
0: Oh, okay. Well, I didn't get a chance to see it.
2: It was exciting because there's a huge wreck at the very end. But, you know, not a huge wreck, but a significant.
0: I watched Sunday. I think, was it Sunday or Saturday that Caitlin, I think it was Saturday, Caitlin Clark, man. Did you guys, anybody watch that?
3: I did.
0: The New York Liberty were undefeated. They're the defending champions of the W.

0: NBA and Caitlin, and they beat, and I, and Caitlin Clark. This was this her first game back?
1: Yes.
2: She's injured?
0: Yeah, she had a, like a slightly torn or irritated quad, and she came back. I think she was it 32? 32, 34?
1: Yeah, 32 maybe. She had 25 in the first half.
0: She almost got Jesus. She I think she had 32, 25 in the first half, 9 assists, I think maybe 9 rebounds. She almost hit a triple double. But they in the Liberty, the New York Liberty are the defending WNBA champions and were undefeated, right?
1: Yeah, they were 9-0.
0: And and she whew.
2: What's her record now?
1: They're 5-5.
0: They're 5 really? And 5, but they're going to be okay.
3: Well, she was hurt for what? 3 games?
0: 3 or 4. Let me, what did you do for this Father's Day?
2: I never really got to finish.
0: All right, Dan, go ahead. So sorry. Scattered. Got a lot going on.
3: He was jet skiing.
0: You went clear over to, you and Danny took like that. That's a pretty treacherous ride.
2: It was rough too.
0: Because it's choppy.
2: Yeah, it was really choppy. And there's a strip of like 30 houses that face the sunset off of Gibsonton on the open water that I never knew existed.
0: Now, is that considered Apollo Beach?
2: I mean, I looked it up on my maps, part of Gibsonton, but it's, I don't know, I think it's north of Apollo Beach. But it was a really pretty area. It was amazing homes. And then yesterday, went to a nice lunch with my kids. They got me a nice little gift basket, bag.
0: Seafood tower?
2: No, we didn't do that, but we went to Little Bay. But then we played catch with the three of them. It was you know, the three of us.
0: Can Sophia catch?
2: Yeah. She's not as good as Danny. Danny can zip the ball now.
0: I know, but you don't want him to zip it too hard. You need to be throwing.
2: I throw to Sophia,
0: yes,
2: right.
0: I was getting ready to see. It needs to go Dad. It needs to go Danny to Sophia. And then probably Sophia, either back to you and then back to Danny, like you're the pivot guy.
2: Oh, I never thought about that one.
0: That would probably be the better way. That way you can control what Danny gets, and you can control what she gets.
2: Yeah, Danny was pretty good about not throwing it at her head, but, you know.
0: Well, at the end of the day, though, it's your older sister, and, you know, you just remember how many times that she used to beat your ass. You know, that those days are over now because Danny's getting bigger, but there probably were a lot of years where Sophia could just light his ass up because she was much bigger than him. So he remembers those days.
2: They get along well, though. They're cute together.
0: They are?
2: Yeah, they miss. If they're not together, they miss each other. You know,
0: all right, cool.
2: It was sweet.
0: But so
2: it was a nice day. We went did a little fish shopping. And
0: fish?
2: For like a fish tank.
0: Oh, for the fish tank?
2: Yeah, we got this bully.
0: Well, you guys went and got like an aggressive fish? That
2: no, we had it. We had an aggressive fish, and we went to the place to get more fish because the aggressive fish keeps eating and killing all the other fish.
0: And you got another aggressive one.
2: So, no, he gave us a couple like blue freshwater lobsters. You ever see those?
0: No, mommy? No.
2: Yeah. They're cool.
3: Crawfish.
2: They really look like crawfish. I think they're related to crawfish. And a couple snails, and then we're going to bring the big fish back. He's going to take them back and then trade it for smaller fish because he doesn't want us to just flush it.
0: So hold on.
2: They're expensive, too.
0: Oh, they're like
2: $60.
0: I was going to say, yeah, when I had a full-blown fish tank, they were like, you know, some fish would be like $100.
2: Oh, some are even more than that. Yeah, I mean, these are like nice freshwater fish.
0: The real exotic ones.
2: Yeah.
0: So, Lummy, what did you do for Father's Day?
3: Oh, I just traveled around.
0: Did you ask your family to leave you alone like me?
3: Yeah, I wanted to on Sunday, but Friday saw my parents, and my dad just is in his own world. Saturday saw Ashley, then went to Big Reds.
0: Starting to notice that you're maybe, when you say you're my dad's in his own world, does that mean maybe age is kind of setting in and he just doesn't want to deal with it?
3: Yes, yeah, he doesn't like really leaving the house anymore, doesn't believe in the AC either in a hot summer.
0: What do you mean? Oh, come on. Now, hold on. We live in Florida.
3: Yeah, I know. Well,
0: how do you not believe
3: that.
0: In AC?
3: I have no idea, but he loves sitting downstairs where there's no AC watching the basketball game and baseball game. And,
0: so where it's like 85 out, where he's like literally he's in 85 degree temperature.
3: If it's 85, maybe 90. It's horrible. It's absolutely ridiculous.
0: And he just sits down there and watches TV.
3: And, yeah, and
0: barks out orders?
3: And claims that there's no mosquitoes down there.
0: Oh.
3: It's absolutely atrocious. But I did that. And then we went to Big Reds on Saturday after seeing her family. And Mitch put on that 24-hour race. Which boring, man. Le Mans? What is it called?
0: Le Mans.
3: Le Mans, yeah.
2: Le Mans was on this weekend?
3: Yeah.
0: I did not know.
3: Yeah, that Sunday. I watched the baseball games all three times. Nice sweep over the Mets.
0: Right. So sounds like we all had some downtime. Seth, what did you do for fun? I mean, you know, we're all fathers. Every one of us a father.
1: I went to Topgolf yesterday.
0: Oh, nice. You did? With your family or your boys? Because you got a posse. You got a Topgolf posse. that you hang.
1: I have friends that I hang that I do various sporty activities with.
0: I think you would admit I've overheard you talking to various people, and you got this particular Topgolf posse that you go to, you know, all your Topgolf.
1: Topgolf posse also goes go-karting, basketball, axe throwing.
2: Have you done any of those things?
1: Yeah, no, we do. Yeah.
0: He does them all.
2: You've axe thrown?
1: Yeah.
0: Yeah.
2: Go-kart?
1: Yeah. Really? Go-karts last week, yeah.
2: He didn't talk about it.
0: He's got this, hold on, he's got this.
1: Nobody asked me.
0: He's got this.
2: He's been some exciting stuff, though. That's fun stuff to talk about. We just think you sit around all day and just stare at your daughter.
0: He's got this activities posse, this group of men that all go out and they do various things. And axe throwing, go-karting.
1: This group of men.
0: Top ball golfing. Naked. It seems like your guys' go-to activity is top golfing, though. That seems to be the one you do the most.
1: We've been a couple times. It's we know some of the guys at Top Golf now because we're always opening up cards there. And so there's a couple card guys there. So, you know, it's hard for us to go places now without.
0: Where is Top Golf in Pinellas? It's in the
1: Carillon.
0: Carillon.
2: Oh, is that the one you go to? You don't go to the one like off of a Brandon?
1: Oh, no. Yeah, no. The one right in St. Pete.
0: The one in Brandon's the original OG. And that's, listen, they have territorially, if you live in Pinellas, you go to the one in Carillon. If you live in Hillsboro, you go to the one in Brandon.
2: Lummy, how do you feel about Top Golfers as a golfer?
3: Yeah, no, Top Golf's cool, but good luck trying to get a spot.
0: Not only that, but it's expensive.
2: Oh, really?
3: Yeah.
0: I mean, it is. Isn't it pretty expensive? Isn't Top Golf pretty damn expensive?
1: I think maybe like $40 an hour.
3: But that's for the whole thing, right? And then you split it between the guys?
0: For the
2: compartment?
0: Yeah.
2: Well, that's way cheaper than a golf course.
0: I will tell you this, though. They got some pretty damn good food. They really do.
1: Yes.
0: They got good food. Now, their drinks are a little pricey, so if you're going to go there and try to get drunk, you know, you're going to be spending a lot. But if you're this there sipping waters and Coca-Colas, and or Diet Cokes, and they have great food. They really do. And I guess a team of like side and they got like shuffleboard, and they got all kinds of games in there too.
2: Do you guys like compete when you play, Seth?
1: No. I'm horrible. I just started being able to actually make contact with the ball. That's why I find it fun now.
0: We need to tape it. Maybe bring Gary down, fly Gary down, and we all go do a Top Golf.
3: That'd be fun. Oh, that'd be fun.
2: That would be fun.
0: All of us, you know, me, Seth, Dan, you, Mach. I don't know if Macho.
2: Do you bring your own club, Seth?
1: I don't have any clubs.
0: No. Nobody's bringing their own clubs. You just use the driver provided or the three.
1: No, they have this club, Dan, called like...
0: the Big Bertha?
1: Yeah, it's called like the Can't Miss, and I didn't know about it. And it basically enables you to make contact and rip the ball every single time.
0: Yeah.
1: So now I can't... Before I was swinging it like a baseball bat, now I can hit the ball to the net all
0: with
1: the way
0: the
1: out.
0: Nice. With the can't miss?
1: With the can't miss, yeah.
0: Hold on, you can go clear net?
1: I mean, I tear my oblique trying to do it, but it's awesome.
0: Nice.
1: It's a good workout.
0: Nice. Lummy, we've got to do that.
3: Yes, we do.
0: We really do. There's so many things to talk about. So, Dan, that closes out your Father's Day.
2: Mm-hmm.
0: Seth, I think that closes out your Father's Day.
1: Yeah, I mean, I still think that Father's Day should just get rid of it altogether. Yeah,
0: they really?
2: Really?
0: Yeah.
2: One day the guy gets a little pat on the back.
1: Nobody wants to do it, Dan. Everybody feels pressure. Facebook saying, Happy Heavenly Father Day. I don't want people to feel like they have to.
0: I saw something on the internet this weekend that said that Father's Day is the 20th most popular holiday there is. Number one is Christmas, and number two is Mother's Day.
2: So I'm saying dads get hosed.
0: And so number one is Christmas. Number, as far as importance to people, number one is Christmas. Number two is Mother's Day.
3: What?
0: Yeah. Let me see if you can find the list.
1: What about Easter?
0: Well, I know I'm sure Easter's like three, four. I'm sure Easter's top five.
1: Dude, some mothers must have put together this list.
0: And I'm sure July 4th is in there. So, but that's how much people don't. Yeah, like
2: Jewish moms that don't even believe in Easter.
0: That's how much, you know, nobody cares. Fathers, we get completely screwed. We're supposed to be, you know, providers for our family. We're supposed to be, you know, so many different things. and they don't care about us.
2: No,
0: they
2: not
0: don't
2: at all.
0: They don't care about not they, not just your family, society.
2: Mm-mm.
0: Society does not care about you as a father. Fathers suck.
2: Is Father's Day behind Juneteenth, Lummy?
0: Probably.
3: I'm trying to find.
0: Lummy's trying to find the list.
1: I think Juneteenth is this week.
0: I think Juneteenth.
2: It's the 19th, right?
0: It's the 19th. Yeah, Juneteenth. Let me see if you can find the list or the ranking of U.S. or the is Father's Day a universal thing or is it only an American thing?
1: I think it's American.
0: Yeah, I don't think like, you know, over in Cambodia.
1: Father's Day in Turkey, yeah.
0: I don't think in Cambodia, you know, or Niger that they're really caring about Father's Day.
1: We really, I mean, if we're cutting the fat in the, you know, the budget and the government, we should really cut the fat on these made up holidays and get rid of about 10 to 15.
0: We really should.
2: So what would be the ones in the chopping block there, Seppy?
0: This, well, Father's Day is one of them. Valentine's Day could be one.
2: Yeah, never.
0: Well, yeah, you know
2: get
0: why?
2: Rid of Valentine's
0: you know why?
2: Day.
0: You know why? Because it's the special interest has made it so the flower industry, the card industry,
1: candy.
0: Well, hold on, the restaurant industry. What do you do for you know Valentine? A lot of times you go out to dinner, mm-hmm. you know, stuff like that. The candy industry.
1: Were these all things that were made up to, you know, stimulate the economy?
0: Yep, in some instances.
2: Well, Coca-Cola made up Christmas.
0: Oh, they did?
2: With Santa Claus part and all the whole red and white thing. It's all Coca-Cola colors. They made that whole thing up.
0: Speaking of Coca-Cola, I saw something about Coca-Cola this weekend. I forget what channel. It might have been the History Channel. It was the food that made America. And it was how, did you guys know that Pepsi was invented because the number one got, Coca-Cola had a number one dealer like in New York or something like that, and he was in charge of a lot. He was responsible for like 1 or 2% of all Coca-Cola sales. And the, back then, the Coca-Cola would send you the syrup, and then you had these soda, you know, restaurants, and they called them, the guys that did it was they were called jerkers, and they were called soda jerkers. And they would mix the caramel with, you know, like carbonated fizzy water, and then that would be your Coca-Cola. That's before Coca-Cola started bottling. Well, the guy, I think his name was Lott, he was the number one or two dealer of Coca-Cola, and he called the main dude from Coca-Cola and wanted a little bit of a discount because he did such high volume, and Coca-Cola told him to pack sand, so he invented Pepsi.
2: Really?
0: Yeah.
2: Just to piss off Coke.
0: Yeah, just to piss off Coke.
2: Wow.
0: Yeah. Lummy, you never found the holidays?
3: I didn't find where Mother's Day's number two. That's what I was looking for. I only found where it was like number 15, but I didn't think you wanted to see that one, so I'm trying to find where it's number two.
0: No, don't worry about it. Don't even worry about it. So there are so many things I saw over the weekend. This is one thing that I saw. And this, talk about a big, for lack of a better term, nothing burger. So there's this JetBlue plane that flies into Boston, the Boston Logan Airport, and it for whatever reason skids, and it hits the grass.
2: That's because all those fat people flying it can't stop. It's too much weight.
0: All right, Dan. That's not what it's from.
2: That's not.
0: No. And so here's the deal. They really hard sold it. Like it was, you know, really deathly close to, you know, going off the complete runway and maybe into traffic or into the water or something like that. There was like 1,000 feet of runway left. He missed his turnoff. You know how when you're going a jet and they stop it and then, you know, Dan, they have to turn one way or the other to get to the terminal.
2: But he's like on cement still, right? He didn't like get on the grass and the dirt.
0: He was just on a turn runoff like a racetrack. So he made the corner a little too hot and went into the grass. Like it was not a thing at all. Hold on here. I'm trying to see if they show. Yeah, see,
2: the nose is on the ground.
0: Yeah, the nose is, I mean, because once he got into the grass.
2: Probably broke the gear,
0: but it wasn't like a big deal at all.
1: I mean, is that enough for us to get some pain and suffering if we're on it?
0: Maybe a free flight.
1: I don't know.
0: Yeah, forget it. I mean, maybe first class upgrade.
3: I like how they're recording it from across the water, so it looks like it's a skater.
2: That was like just sort of like average, just airplane.
0: JetBlue fly skidded off the runway.
2: Oh, that picture may help.
0: Right here.
2: Again, oh, there it is. Okay.
0: Again, you can see that it's not anywhere close to the end of the runway or any water. There was a retention pond, I guess, in the middle. I guess Boston Logan Airport has a retention pond for irrigation or whatever.
2: So the front landing gear, Bubba, did not break. It's still there. Was lower.
0: Yeah.
2: It's just because it's like you said, it's like in a retention pond. Well, it's just in a dip.
0: Well, they water that area so the grass stays green. You know, so that area probably is a little water soaked, if you will. And if you get, you know, that much weight, nobody was hurt in the accident and all passengers were taken to a nearby terminal. All crew and customers are safe. A total ground stop of all flights were in place at the airport until 2 o'clock to Thursday. The accident comes a day after a heightened air travel fears after a passenger plane crashed in India. Remember that? Mm. Oh, I did. I
2: that was a real crash. That plane was taking off and just dropped out of the sky.
0: And I saw a pilot who flies those planes explain what happened, and it makes all the sense in the world.
2: Please tell.
0: Here's what happened. So if you're the captain, you rotate the plane, and then you tell your co-captain, landing gear and flaps up. Okay? So, you know, when you're going to take off, you have your flaps all the way down. That creates the most lift. But once you rotate and get those wheels off the ground, it's called cleaning it up. You clean up the airplane as fast as you can, and that is to suck your gear in because that causes so much drag, and your flaps are all the way down at 15 or 30 degrees, so you got to clean those up. You got to get those flaps so that they're parallel now so that that wing works as a wing, whereas a flap is when you have your flaps down, it creates lift, but it also creates an unbelievable amount of drag, and so does the landing gear. The pilot that I watched on whatever channel said that the co-captain made a mistake and put the landing, like missed it, didn't put the landing gear up, might have put the flaps up a little bit, but left the landing gear down, and that caused so much drag that the plane could not accelerate. You know, if you had one of the two cleaned up, like if you cleaned up your landing gear, having your flaps down wouldn't be the death sentence of that plane, because it could probably power through if the landing gear was all the way up. But to have them both the flaps and the landing gear down, he said there's no way the plane can create lift. And so that's why it went, you know, ass down like that. So again, this isn't a big deal. This isn't like look there's, it's not the end of the runway. It's nothing. This guy just missed his turnoff. Not a big deal at all. But we're so, you know, is this Charlie?
3: Yeah, Charlie.
0: Oh, hey Charlie, I just want to say hi. Happy Monday to you. See you later.
3: Tomo Chester, or whatever his name is.
0: What's that?
3: Chomo Chester.
0: Oh, yeah. That's right. Chomo Charlie. Damn it.
1: Have you talked him off the air, Lummy? Is he seething at him not getting on anymore?
0: Chomo Charlie.
3: There's no point to even try to.
0: Is that Charlie right there?
3: Yeah, that is. He's calling right back.
0: All right, hold on. Let me just make sure I tell you. Just want to let you know your new name's Chomo Charlie. Chomo Charlie. Say it. Chomo Charlie. Yeah. Perfect. See you later, Charlie. Bye.
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0: And I need all of you to stop what you're doing and listen. 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
2: 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Joe Exotica today at 9 o'clock. Today's after show at 11 o'clock will be Randy Couture, Hall of Famer, UFC. And going to be, looks like an NHRA Pro Mod drag racer driving the Skag Pro Mod machine. We'll get into that, I'm sure. Hi, who's this?
3: Howdy, this is Marvin, Texas.
2: Hi, Marvin.
3: I had a question for Dr. Diaco.
2: All right, go ahead, Marvin from Texas, Dr. Dan Diaco.
3: Is my mic coming through okay?
2: Yeah, it's coming through. Okay? It's coming through great, bud.
3: Okay, so Dr. Diaco, basically, my homegirl went to right before the pandemic, she went across seas and got a parasite. And she had been struggling with it for years and years, it was ravaging her system. And she got COVID, and somebody smuggled her some ivermectin when it was basically illegal, and it knocked out the parasite and her COVID. And so do you think that people should be taking, a regiment of ivermectin maybe? Yearly, the parasite cleanse? I mean, what do you think?
4: There's not science to support this that I have read, but based on everything that I have read and the fact that it is so good about killing things like parasites, that I don't think
2: it hurt you.
4: It won't hurt you. And I don't think it's a bad idea to take ivermectin.
3: Why they shut it down?
4: Well, there's a couple reasons. I'll get that in 2 seconds.
2: Big Pharma.
4: Yeah. I have taken a course of ivermectin at least once a year now since COVID, and it seems to sort of clear out everything. And people even that have acne get reported the improvement in the acne from ivermectin. So, and it has some anti-tumor qualities to it. So I certainly don't think it's a bad idea once or twice a year to take a 5-day course of ivermectin at 0.4 milligrams per kilogram per day.
3: And am I supposed to be really pissed off that they try to shut that down?
2: No,
4: well, you can be really pissed off about
3: a
4: couple things.
3: I'm not trying to be all conspiratorial.
4: It is disgusting what they did about it. The counter narrative.
2: Villainized it so bad.
4: They vilified it so badly that people died because they wouldn't give them access to it. People died because they forced their treatment.
3: People are sitting over here with tapeworms that they don't know what to do, and really that was the drug that's being shut down. I guess I don't know, man.
4: It won a Nobel Prize for being one of the most important medications ever invented, and yet it was vilified by the media during the whole COVID thing.
3: Dude.
4: So it's
3: unreal.
4: It is unreal. It's disgusting, and it makes me really doubt the whole institution of medicine in America because it's obviously so influenced by Big Pharma. Just like Bubba said, Big Farm.
2: All right, buddy, good talking to you. Seems like you're one of those short spacers that wanted to just interrupt everybody, so I got to let you go. Thanks. Hello.
5: Good morning. How you doing?
2: 813-90-BUBBA are the phone lines. As long as you're not Chomo Charlie, we'll probably let you through. Go ahead.
5: How you doing today?
2: Good, bud. You're on the air.
5: Good. Got it. Do you all take suggestions for different shows and stuff? Y'all got a wonderful format and platform. I love what you're doing.
2: Well, yeah, of course we're open for suggestions all the time, my friend. Yes.
5: There's a big group out called the National Environmental Action Network, NEAN. They have come together and they have been helping the laid off federal employees and contractors, and they've been putting money into programs that Trump and his administration have been trying to cut. I really think y'all need to get those people on your show and talk to them.
2: They're called what? They're called what now? Who? I never heard of these.
5: National Environmental Action Network.
2: National Environmental
4: Action Network.
2: N-E-A-N. And they're what? They're contractors and people that have been displaced by Trump's budget cuts?
5: Well, No, they're helping those people find jobs as consultants. They're helping them get back into the business, and they're helping them do, you know, just find other ways to make money outside of working for the federal government. They're doing grants. You know, when Trump cut those grants, he only stopped the federal government grants. He can't touch the private sector. He can't touch if you get grant money from another country, which are for your business or whatever. That's between you and that country and that government and their rules. He can't touch that. You can still get the money, but he can't touch that because that's not part of the federal government.
6: Yeah, well, tell those guys to get a hold of us. Call us here, or you put it all together. Maybe we'll throw them on the air.
5: Well, if you throw me an email, I'll get them the email. And a young lady would love to talk to you all. She listens to y'all every chance she gets.
6: Show@thebubbaarmyhq.com. Show, S-H-O-W, at thebubbaarmyhq.
7: It's Bubba Army HQ.
6: Instead of the. Yeah, so correct, it's show@thebubbaarmyhq.com.
5: Gotcha.
6: And tell her to throw us an email and we'll.
4: So what does that actual network do with their money? They just give it to. What do they do with the money?
5: They help other people get money. What they do is they write up proposals and grants and different companies and different nonprofits to fund those people up and different billionaires are funding them because they have three billionaires that I know of right now in South America that are funding a water quality project for the state of Louisiana to help them out and deal with those fires.
6: They might be able to help us.
4: Now, when Neen does one of these contracts, do they get like a commission out of it or a fee?
5: I don't think so.
4: Do it for free?
5: And they kind of
6: sort
5: of get up there and help y'all out.
6: Well, listen, we'll get a percent. Dan, instead of combat this guy, let's get Neem or Meme on the air and see what they have to say, and we can ask about their fees at that point. So forward our email to that fine lady, and we'll see if we can do some business, okay?
5: That'll work. Thank you so much.
6: All right, man, I appreciate you. Dan, this guy didn't know.
7: I'm just curious.
6: Hello.
7: Hello, Chester, the Chester.
6: Oh, Chomo Charlie, gotta go. See you later. Getting busy. Hello.
8: Hey, good morning, Bubba.
6: Yeah.
8: How are you?
6: I'm doing good. I'm doing good. I really am. I got a big day. I got a long day today, but I'm excited.
8: That's good. Hey, just wanted to say good show. As always, last week was a great week. And again, just wanted to thank Dr. Dan for his amazing work.
6: Did Dr. Dan's magical hands touch you in some way, shape, or form?
8: They absolutely did, in the form of two beautiful, robust, supple breasts.
6: Oh, so you're saying that your significant other went and saw Dan and got a breast augmentation and is now part of the Diacos. I have a nice set of Diacos family, and you're very satisfied with his work.
8: Yeah, somebody else's Diacos, but yes, I get to enjoy them, which kind of amps it all up to another level.
6: No, hold on. Somebody else's, I'm not quite understand.
9: You mean somebody else paid for them, and he's reaping the benefits now?
6: Oh, so thank you, Seth.
9: No problem.
6: Thank you very much for being able to understand that more so than me. Thank you.
9: I understand the common man, Bubba.
6: Thank you, Sam. So you're saying that you're now dating a woman who, prior to dating you, was with another man who bought the set of Diacos, and he's no longer in the picture, and you've slid up in there, and now those are you're enjoying Dan's work, and he's not.
8: Correct. I almost need protection for this one, Bubba, but it's, yeah.
6: Nah, you just sound like the average guy from Carrollwood, so you're okay, buddy. No big deal. Nobody knows who you are.
8: Yeah, I just wanted to thank Dr. Dan. Just an amazing job he does. I just wanted to just say thank you again.
6: Now, so let me ask you a question. How long have you been with this woman that has a set of Diacos?
8: This woman is married, Bubba.
6: Oh,
4: I keep talking about.
6: Oh, okay, I understand. So this is not a clean break like I thought it was. This is kind of still of a shady deal going on. She's still married to the guy that purchased, but you're kind of slipping in the backside.
8: Yeah, I think there's an understanding between both of the other parties that's an acceptable situation.
6: Ooh. Oh, so wow. The husband said, if you want to slip out and go see, whatever your name is, Fred, go ahead. Now, is it because they're not getting along?
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10: Correct. 100% correct.
6: Yeah. What a great parameter, my friend. How'd you set that all up? Were you guys coworkers, friends?
10: I'm sorry. Go ahead, Bubba.
6: No, you go. You go. I said what I was going to say.
10: Just friends, Bubba. Just met them through a previous friend and just kind of got friendly with both of them. And it's kind of a weird dynamic. 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
6: Do you have a wife that you're bringing to?
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6: So you're just a dude that rolls up with a man.
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6: The big story, I'm sure that's Chomo Charlie on one.
7: Oh, yeah, it is. Yeah. Oh,
6: Chomo, listen, Chomo, just how frustrating is it for that phone just to ring and ring and ring and to know, one, that it may not get answered, and two, if it does get answered, it's just going to be Chomo Charlie, and then you hang up. So you can't even be ready to say anything because you never know when I'm going to pick it up.
7: That's true.
6: And so
9: he is getting talked about more on the show, though, since we haven't taken his calls.
6: Yeah, but you're getting called Chomo Charlie.
9: I know. It's just,
6: that's not good, Seth.
9: I just wanted to feel pain every which way.
6: Hey, when you're called a child molester, you know, that's not.
9: Yeah. I don't even think that faces him, SpongeBob.
6: I disagree. I wouldn't want to be called Chomo Clem. You know, and then be sitting there on hold, not being able to defend myself that I'm not a chomo, and you know, they're just talking about me as in a full chomo type fashion, and I'll never ever, just know this, Chomo Charlie, you'll never get on the air ever again. I mean, you may get like, hey Charlie, like just like a millisecond on, but you'll never really get on the air. God, that's got to be frustrating. Speaking of which, was it late last night that they caught the Minnesota psycho dude that had killed?
7: Yeah.
6: Now, he had been at large since, what, Saturday? No, late Friday night?
7: They said like 43 hours, I think it was.
6: Right. And it's my understanding that he killed the people, the second people. The first people are the ones that he didn't kill, and the second set of people are the ones that he did kill. Now, is that, does the news lay it out in like, you know, does the news lay it out like that? Because, and through good cop work, when the cops got to the second house, they knew that potentially there was another lawmaker that lived, you know, really, really close to where they encountered this guy, and then they went to that person's house, you know, not having a 911 call, not just out of a hunch that this guy might be, you know, targeting politicians, and I think that's where they found the dead people. And this guy, I don't know if he was Republican, he was Democrat, but man, what is happening to our country? Not only to the world and what, you know, Israel and Iran, what Iran is trying to do to Israel. Not only that, but what's happening to our country? Like, it is just absolutely a crap show. If it's not the stuff that's happening in L.A., then it's the then